0: if you do write a check, just be sure to make it out to Chick and Dean Record Offer. Okay? Don't mention anything about Bob and Tom or Frigamall.
1: All right. All right.
2: Hey, I think I hear Tom coming down the hall. Uh-oh. Turn it off. Turn it off.
3: Hey, guys.
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7: My most recent marriage was a disaster. 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
3: Wow.
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8: And you remember Lord's famous line about gun control.
7: Yes. It, the relationship taught me a lot. It taught me they won't sell you a handgun if you're crying.
3: Are the stars out tonight? I don't care if it's cloudy or bright, because I'm blind.
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4: Big screen, and we're zooming with comedian Greg Warren, who has a poster behind him. It says Warrant Cherry Pie, referring to the band Warren, and of course their big hit Cherry Pie, with a subtle,
2: tastes so good, make a grown man cry, Tom.
4: Subtle shot of a woman apparently dropping a slice of pizza.
2: That's kind of falling in front of her vagina.
4: No, it's a cherry pie.
3: It's a cherry pizza.
2: Yeah. Notice that?
4: Yeah. What
2: like whenever pizza? The photo was taken, the guy snapped it just as it was in front of her vagina.
10: Why would it be pizza?
12: Yeah, so it doesn't say warrant pizza pie, does it, Tom? It today, says cherry pie.
4: Today is not pizza day. It's pie day 314, 3.1415.
2: What does pie have to do with vagina? Answer me.
10: I have no idea. You're the one that calls it that.
4: Let me apologize in advance, Greg. Greg is famous for his clean comedy, which he will be delivering at the Arcade Comedy Theater in Pittsburgh coming up.
13: No, Tom. We must have some something's wrong on that.
2: I'm Tom loves when this sure. happens. This is you're making his day. This is his favorite.
13: Sorry.
4: Where's the Arcade part. Comedy Theater?
13: Well, I'm not doing that show.
4: Oh, no wonder. So I guess they apparently got somebody else.
12: Not wise.
4: So sorry, I had the wrong information. I've been promoting it all day, but you're still here. That's what counts.
13: Yeah, I'm here. Yeah, okay, yeah absolutely.
4: Good. And Greg has a great comedy special. Remember what it's called, Christy?
10: Yeah, Where the Field Corn Grows.
4: Now, do you remember?
12: Well, that's not the actual name of the song. Oh, no, never mind.
10: Do I remember what?
4: The difference between field corn and sweet corn?
10: Yeah, one you can eat and one is for cows.
4: Is that summarizing it pretty well, Greg?
13: She nailed it, Tom. She nailed it.
10: I watched the special.
4: And you can watch the special, Christy, too, on Amazon, right, Greg?
13: Yeah, absolutely. Amazon Prime. Yeah.
4: Okay, very, very good. And since today is Pi Day, typically you have a poster behind you, usually of something Warren-related, like the Warren Report, so you'll have Earl Warren, since this is the Warren Report. Today, Warrant, close to Warren. Very good.
13: I figured Warrant is close enough.
2: Yeah, sure. Especially with Pi Day.
13: Yeah.
4: And tying both those things in, so thank you. Is our topic today Pi?
13: No, it's not, Tom. I wanted to talk about New Coke today.
2: Oh, a fascinating story. I genuinely love this.
13: Yeah, it's a fiasco. A fiasco.
2: Oh, boy.
13: Let's go back to the 1980s. Coke was the number one soft drink in the 1980s. Yep. But Pepsi was gaining on them rapidly. And they were doing it through marketing, mostly advertising. They had Michael Jackson doing a lot of their commercials back then. They were the choice of a new generation.
3: They sure were.
13: Yeah, that was their advertising campaign. It was very effective. I remember when I was a kid, my grandma got me a Pepsi Generation card. It was like looked like a credit card. And it was the only thing I had in my wallet when I was like 9 years old. It got you into movies for like 50 cents off or something. And I still have it.
2: Oh.
13: Yep, don't have my Social Security card or my birth certificate, but I've got that thing.
2: You still have your grandma?
13: No. Oh, both of them passed away. Thanks.
4: What is with you today, Josh?
2: Grandmotherless? Yeah, me
13: he's
2: too.
13: He's a jerk.
2: Me too.
4: It's been like this all day today.
2: Fair question. You brought her up.
13: They don't take the Pepsi Generation card at the DMV, by the way. I had to go to the DMV last week to get new plates. And I never have any of that stuff. And some of it, I mean, do you have your birth certificate? My birth certificate, that document is 53 years old. I also don't have the Declaration of Independence. But back to Pepsi. Pepsi was more nimble than Coke back then. They were able to change a little quicker. Pepsi was the first one to have a diet soda. In 1964, they had a diet Pepsi. It took Coke till 1982 to get Diet Coke.
10: Wow.
13: They did have Tab. Right. I don't know if you guys remember Tab.
4: Sure.
13: It was in a pink can. Yep. I drank one in 79, and I still have the aftertaste. The most harsh aftertaste you can ever imagine. But I do remember there was a lot of like hot soccer moms at the pool that drank that stuff.
4: Is that the one they just discontinued?
10: Yes, it is.
13: I think they did, Tom. Yep, I think you're sure right. Did.
4: Yeah, I my aunt used to drink that stuff, and you'd be out on the beach, nice and hot. You walk in, boy, I sure could use a Coke, and then oh god.
13: Yes, it's not good. It tastes good for about 3 seconds, and then that aftertaste just wham.
12: Have a nice Tab, Tommy.
13: Was that hey chick? Was that Tom's mom?
12: That's Tom's aunt. Aunt Flo.
4: That's pretty. That's fairly accurate.
12: Have a nice Tab, and Tommy.
4: I don't want to derail your show, comedian Greg Warren, but. I just Tommy found Greg. This out.
2: Looks like an alien.
4: There are people.
12: Tommy is like an alien. He has no idea what's going on.
4: There are people,
12: I have no ways with you people.
4: I just found this article on CNN. People are currently stockpiling Tab because it's being completely phased out. So
13: they're stupid.
2: The stockpilers?
4: It's awful.
13: Yeah, they are.
4: So it's terrible. I'll keep my eye on this. I'll keep tabs on this. And back to you, Greg. I'm so sorry.
13: So Pepsi's advertising. They also had the Pepsi Challenge. Now, if you went to any outdoor event in the mid-'80s, early 80s, or a mall, Pepsi would have a little booth set up, and they would give you it was a blind taste test.
2: Yeah, but
13: they
2: couldn't get away from it.
13: Little thimble full of Coke and a little thimble full of Pepsi. And I'm a Coke drinker. I'm a Coke loyalist, but I picked Pepsi in the Pepsi Challenge. It's sweeter.
2: Yeah.
13: And I think in small quantities, people prefer it.
4: You know what else was interesting in those days, Greg? They had the Pepsi Challenge, and right next to it, they had that crane you could jump off and bungee dive. Remember that?
13: Oh, yeah, they did.
2: Sure, those were everywhere. Yeah,
4: and then they disappeared. Yeah. What happened? I guess I'm assuming
2: many deaths.
4: I'm thinking somebody had a 100-foot rope on a 90-foot dive.
13: Oh
10: yeah, let him do his.
2: Yeah,
10: thing.
2: There's a chance.
4: He's bringing up '80s nostalgia. The Pepsi.
2: I loved the Pepsi Challenge, Greg. I would bring many hats and fake mustaches.
10: Lots of free Pepsi.
2: Oh
10: yes.
2: Well, I've never had this before.
1: All I have to do is drink them.
2: Sir, there's no one else in line. We just watched you put that hat on.
4: Now, was it?
12: I beg your pardon,
4: Greg. Did they ice down the Pepsi?
13: Could you point
4: in the Coke?
13: Me to the Oscar Mayer Challenge?
4: Did they ice it down for you? I can't remember.
13: It was cold.
4: I mean,
13: it was cold. It was there wasn't ice in your cup, it was cold. I remember. So Coke was in trouble, guys. Coke was in trouble. Pepsi was gaining on them. While they were developing Diet Coke, they stumbled on this formula. They figured if you took Diet Coke and made a couple of adjustments and put high fructose corn syrup in it, you got a sort of smoother, sweeter version of Coke.
10: Oh.
13: And they tested this thing. That's the thing that people don't realize. They tested it for like 4 years. They ran 200,000 taste tests. And it was regular Coke, the new version, and Pepsi, and people kept picking the new version. There was a very small group of people that picked old Coke and got angry, and they probably should have listened to those people. So they went forward. The other thing they probably should have done, they should have just kept old Coke and then had a new flavor of Coke.
2: Right.
13: They didn't
2: exactly.
13: want to do that. They did not want to do that because it split the brand, and that would make Pepsi the number one brand.
2: Oh.
13: And Pepsi would have probably, being the number one brand, they would have got into places like McDonald's and Wendy's and theaters. And
2: so the new Coke would have been the Ross Perot of sodas.
4: Oh, well done.
10: Very, very well done.
13: Absolutely. You know, or the John Anderson. If you're talking 80s, you would have gone John Anderson.
4: Yes, but Russ Crowe was a more effective spoiler.
13: He probably was.
4: I go with Josh on this one.
2: Thank you, Tom.
13: Fine. It's just what it didn't happen in the 80s. Is all. I'm trying to keep it in the 80s.
4: For those of you that don't remember, Senator Anderson, he also wrote the song Swingin'.
2: Yeah, exactly. Seminole win.
13: No, he didn't.
12: Eating chocolate pie.
13: That's not a different John Anderson.
12: I'm pretty sure it's not.
13: I'm telling you. So, Coke goes forward. April 23rd, 1985, they launch New Coke. And they do it. They're kind of cocky about it. They're arrogant. They think we've got this thing. We're going to change the world. They made the announcement at the Lincoln Center in New York, which angered the Southerners. and it made them mad. It says here, Pepsi employees infiltrated the press conference at Lincoln Center. They asked questions to throw off the Coke execs, which I don't know what questions they were asking to throw them off. Like, excuse me, sir, what were you eating under there? Underwear. You were eating underwear under there. No, I wasn't. Get this man out of here. I think he wants some Pepsi.
2: If a plane crashed on the Canada-U.S. border, where would you bury the survivors?
13: The U.S.?
2: You don't bury survivors, dummy!
13: Hey, get this guy out of here! Get him out of here! He works for Pepsi! So when they launched it, the first few weeks were pretty good. It actually, people preferred the taste, but they didn't realize that people had a very strong emotional connection to the old Coca-Cola formula, and that's when the fun started. They did all kinds of stuff. They dumped it into the sewers in Seattle. There was an Astros game at the Astrodome, and they played a commercial for New Coke, which was Max Headroom going to catch the wave, and the whole audience booed the commercial. They didn't like it. This is one of my favorites. Marietta, Georgia, which is an Atlanta suburb, and Coke is made in Atlanta or headquartered in Atlanta. There was a Coke delivery man at a grocery store, and a lady attacked him with an umbrella and said, "You bastard, you ruined it. It tastes like crap." And
2: you ruined it.
13: There was a Pepsi guy in the aisle, and he saw this and started laughing, and she went after him with the umbrella and said, "You stay out of it. This is family business. Yours is worse than crap."
2: Yours is worse. That's amazing.
13: And she didn't say crap, by the way.
2: Okay, yeah.
13: An executive was at an airport from Coke, and he had like a Coca-Cola luggage, and a guy walked to him and said, "You ruined my life." This apparently letters were pouring in to Coca-Cola. It says letters were coming in from all walks of life, upper, middle, lower, literate, and illiterate, which, man, I wish I could see some of those illiterate letters coming into Coke. Bob, what do you make of this? It says here, I suk donkey dyke. I don't know what that means. They were getting 4,000 calls a day at the switchboard complaining. They hired a psychiatrist to analyze the calls. And
10: what?
13: The psychiatrist said that these people were responding the same way they do when there is a death of a favorite child.
10: Oh my gosh.
13: Yes, which I love that they made that distinction, favorite child. No, this is serious. It's not like if RC Cola changed their formula, then it would be like a third favorite child. But this is serious business.
2: Man.
13: There was a retired Air Force officer who wrote in and said that he had planned on being cremated and having his ashes and turned into a Coca-Cola can. And now he was rethinking his whole decision. Here's a quote. "When they took Coke, old Coke off the market, they violated my freedom of choice. It's as basic as the Magna Carta and the Declaration of Independence. We went to war with Japan over that freedom. Sort of. Wow. Yeah. There was the Pearl Harbor thing, too. right. Yeah. The CEO of Coke at the time was a guy named Robert Goizueta. And Goizueta, there was a letter that was addressed to Robert Goizueta, Chief Dodo Coca-Cola Company, which I say, I mean, that's over the line.
2: Guys. Yeah,
13: I can
2: yeah,
13: understand
2: yeah.
13: hitting somebody with an umbrella, but name calling, that's
2: low. Too much. Yeah.
13: Some guy called and asked for Goizueta's autograph because he said he would likely be one of the dumbest execs in history and his autograph would be worth something. There's a paper in Alabama that said that it was obviously a communist plot because Goizueta was in fact Cuban. Speaking of Cuba, Fidel Castro weighed in on the situation.
2: Oh,
13: he said that New Coke is a sign of American capitalist decadence, which maybe Fidel, but I mean, like old Coke was making money too. I mean, that was not the drink of the proletariat. This is great. Goizueta's dad apparently was pissed about it. This poor guy was getting it, you know, 15 hours a day at work. And he goes home and gets a call from his old man. I told you 30 years ago, you're stupid. You're stupid now.
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3: They bribed us to say that.
5: He once shot a man just for snoring.

so we just called him Fred. He was riding across the desert on a horse to another town, looking for a woman in a nightgown.

0: All Bob and Tom. This is Bob and Tom 24/7.
1: Looking good, Willie. I got a
2: nudge
1: letter today addressed to your zit.
3: What the hell is this?
4: That's not nice.
1: I know. The zit's gone. I have to return to sender.
5: Oh, this may be my fault.
2: And I have an important announcement.
4: Maybe.
2: I have an important announcement coming up.
5: Oh, okay.
2: Just for Tom.
1: Okay, hang on 1 second. I want to try this new system out. Hold on.
2: Well, don't sneeze again, whatever you do.
1: Okay, Christy, can you hear me?
4: Yeah. You're on my headphones.
1: Oh, no, through the new system.
3: What's that sound?
4: Do I have to answer it?
1: Yeah. Press that button.
5: Push the call button.
4: Hello?
1: Oh, cool. It works.
2: Hello?
5: What could possibly go wrong now?
2: This is what my announcement is about. Eddie put that in, our new unbelievable, wonderfully employee, Eddie Hazel, our new engineer.
1: Yeah.
2: Did he put that in?
1: Yeah.
4: What the hell is this for?
1: So I can call you during the breaks and talk to you. Watch this. Watch this. I can call Godwin and watch this.
5: Okay. Look at him now.
6: What now?
1: You have to press call on their thing.
6: Hello?
1: Yeah, there. That's it. Can you hear me?
2: So you guys can both hear each other in your headphones, huh?
6: Oh, that's very cool.
1: No, I can hear
4: him. No, you have it. It's coming through that little box.
2: Coming through the box.
4: There's a little box.
1: All right. The best.
5: Is it the best?
4: It the best?
1: Oh, it's like in the Dick Van Dyke Show when, Carl Reiner would call the writers in.
2: Millie, come in here.
5: It is.
1: I've always wanted one of those.
3: So you're saying during the breaks, when me and Josh are talking about literature, and we're talking about T.S. Eliot.
4: Yes.
2: Events of the day.
3: You're going to go, hey, Godwin, we got to get that fart song ready.
4: Yep.
1: I can tell them what we want to work on. That's perfect, because I'm having to get up. I got a sore knee. I don't have to do that.
4: So you just hired Eddie so he could do all your pet projects.
1: I'm just beginning.
2: Hang on a second. That's what my announcement's about. In the past, over the years, many, many times, Tom has told us, I got a big surprise for you. It's going to be a really big day. You're not going to believe it. And it has never worked out until he said, I got a big surprise for you. And he announced Eddie Hazel was hired. That is amazing. This young kid, he's something. I asked him to do something yesterday, and he did it. Like, lickety split, mister.
1: And all this.
2: I couldn't be happier with this guy.
1: And singing lead for Journey. It's unbelievable.
2: Yeah. Yes, he does so it all.
4: He plays guitar, too.
2: Okay. He finds time to go on tour. It's just amazing. Amazing.
5: So can he install a Matt Lauer door lock in my desk?
1: Probably.
5: Okay. I'll ask him.
1: I'm not sure how you wire one of those in. I assume you have to have AC power running up the door jam.
5: Hey, he'll figure it out.
1: We can get this done.
2: Remember when we said, well, this is a horrible situation, sure, but he didn't have a remote door lock that he could trap women with. Oh, he did. Yes. Okay. Wow. All right. Jiminy, really?
5: A total super villain.
2: Yeah.
1: How do you justify that to the staff?
5: No kidding.
1: In 30 Rock.
2: And how about the...
1: Could you get one of the union engineers up here? I want to have him install a way I can trap women in here.
2: And at that level, I'm sure if he filled out the proper forms in the proper way and they got to the proper people that was installed, no question.
1: Yeah, I'm going to need a pull-out bed.
5: I like to think that he's listening right now and he's got his head in his hands going, oh, people just started to forget.
1: A couple years.
3: I had an interview at ABC on Thursday.
2: I was going to do a half hour on HBO of politics.
1: No. And Oprah was going to have me podcast. On. I have all kinds of vague accusations I was going to make.
2: I remember when Matt Lauer used to tell me about New York City in between movies on HBO. They didn't have any. They just played movies, and then they went to Matt or a guy running through Central Park. And that was the Phil video.
5: I didn't know Lauer was one of those dudes.
2: Yeah. He was a little baby broadcaster. Absolutely.
1: Okay, well.
2: He had a lot of hair then.
5: Yeah, they would have brain games between movies. Remember that?
2: Yeah. And Showtime would run the aerobics
4: porn?
2: Girl. Soft porn with the aerobics girls. Remember them?
1: I remember the guy with a lot of teeth.
2: Bill Harris.
1: We'll talk again.
2: We'll talk again.
1: You won't be talking to Bill anytime soon.
2: Not if I talk to you first, Bill.
1: Death apparently interceded, I'm sorry to say. Let's see now. So I got my new system. That's cool.
5: Okay.
1: I got a whole bunch of new stuff.
2: So excited.
4: What else you got coming up?
1: I'm very excited. I've got a couple great requests. In fact, we could do one right now if we want.
4: Oh.
2: Coming up in sports, we got a world record for world records.
4: No way.
2: It's unbelievable.
1: What do we have, five today?
5: Holy cow.
1: I just printed another one.
2: Well, it's you, though. I think there's only three. So
1: You got the beer one, you got the corn one.
2: You overestimated one. I got the corn, I got the drink, I got honey.
1: Yeah, and you got the beer, I
2: corn
1: think.
2: Drink, honey.
3: Are there so many records because it's St. Patty's Day?
1: I don't know.
4: Oh, maybe.
3: Good
4: oh,
3: happy St. Patrick's Day. Have anything to do with this?
2: I don't
3: this?
2: Have the beer thing.
1: Okay,
4: he said he just printed it, so it's probably
1: now. We do have Pat. Is your guitar out?
6: Guitar?
1: Yeah, I'm not
6: what
1: sure.
6: What song?
4: Oh my god!
2: Hey, isn't this for your new system? Call him on in your new system and tell
3: and
2: him.
3: Pat,
2: about
3: you got to push your button in there.
4: Yeah.
5: Sounds go like ahead, he Tom. Was. Pat was prepared for a keyboard song.
2: Yeah, it sounds like.
1: Oh, could
2: like
1: be.
2: It.
6: Hold on, let me find out what Tom wants.
3: Yeah, push your button, Pat.
1: Hey, Pat.
7: Yeah.
1: Okay.
4: This is so ridiculous.
2: Yeah, go ahead.
3: You're like little kids.
1: No, Christy, during the breaks, I don't have to get up to go to your separate rooms, you
4: I
1: see.
4: I know.
2: But the
5: Christy's in that room so that she wouldn't have to talk to you during the break.
4: Yes.
2: But the fly in the ointment, you were making a cry. Do you not remember?
1: Okay, sorry. Pat,
2: the fly in the ointment on this is they have to answer, and they'll get,
5: dude.
2: I mean, they're busy, and yeah. They're so gonna not
1: when you're
2: see
1: done,
2: it.
1: Say, Roger Dodger, over and out.
6: Tom, what do you want to surprise the gang with?
1: I want to surprise them with the parody of How Long.
6: Oh, okay. Roger, over and out.
1: Okay. Roger Dodger.
4: Every time I come
1: talking.
4: In here, there's more stuff. I'm
1: I love
4: gonna...
1: talking like that. Okay, this
2: oh,
1: is
2: here it comes,
1: this
2: man.
1: Is a request from just vamp for a while. This is a request from Mr. Stevens.
2: Oh yeah,
6: yeah.
1: He enjoys the show very much.
4: Darren Stevens.
2: Is this the first requester or the replacement
6: hey, Tom,
2: request?
5: Fisher Stevens.
6: Yes. Tom, answer the phone.
3: Yeah, you got to push your button down.
1: Yeah.
6: Get to the point.
1: Yeah. What? What? Okay, sorry, I turned that thing off.
2: It's still ringing. Will you answer it?
1: I did. Okay, he wants to hear the song based on this news story, which I'm going to have to search out here.
2: Well, I'm glad Pat's prepared.
4: Yeah, that was
5: is he playing How Long in regards to this setup?
2: Oh, there's your How Long
1: here we
2: will
1: go.
2: This setup go on?
1: Okay, here we
6: how
1: go.
6: How Long?
1: A sex columnist named Nadia Bocati shared an anecdote about bedding a very young man who she said she had to terminate the romp after an hour and a half because she had just simply had too much.
5: Oh, that's right.
1: This is a whole article about how long should an intimate encounter last.
4: Well, I must not have been here this day. I don't remember
1: this
4: story.
1: This is a real article.
4: Okay.
1: And she says, at my age, that's an hour and a half is simply too much. So it goes on and on. There's all kinds of research here. They
4: do you
1: point
4: have his
1: out.
4: Number?
1: we'll get to that, Christy. There's a famous 1948 sex research study from the famous Alfred Kinsey concluding that 3/4 of men finished intercourse in 2 minutes.
5: Oh.
4: 2 minutes.
1: Yeah, that's, what do you call it? Two hump Johnny? What is the?
5: Two pump.
1: Two pump Johnny.
5: Two pump
1: okay.
5: Chump.
1: Okay. Now go ahead, Pat.
6: How long should sex be going on?

0: minutes now, darling. Christy, should sex be going on?
1: Well,
0: I need a cigarette.
2: That's a rather subtle.
3: Jesus.
2: Who's calling
4: answer
2: me?
4: Answer the phone. We'll answer and find out.
2: I don't know. Now you're both. I think that's your thing, ringing, Pat.
5: That got a pretty good reaction.
2: thank you. Thank you.
4: Sorry. Love it. Love it. This only improves the show. There's no doubt about it.
2: Pat, can you hear me?
5: What?
2: Can you hear? No, on the two way.
5: I got to answer that. Tom's on the phone.
2: Can you hear me?
5: Yeah, I can hear you.
2: Hey, that was good. Okay. I want to come back and we'll do it again later in the show.
5: Should I hit that T on the butt?
2: Yeah, but there's a very specific joke that you left out that we'll get to coming
3: up. Oh, boy.
4: Oh, man.
2: Now, that does reference. I'll sign off. Over and out.
5: Roger.
2: Okay. Who's Roger? I don't see. Is he number
4: you
2: four?
4: You told him to say Roger.
6: Yeah, he said Roger Dodger over.
2: Oh, yeah. Roger Dodger over.
1: Who's Roger?
2: Okay. That'd be awkward if your name was Roger. Just like in the movie Airplane.
3: Roger, Roger.
2: Roger, Roger.
6: Over. What's our victor, Victor? What's our victor, Victor?
1: Nothing better.
2: One of the greatest movies of all time.
1: Kareem.
2: If you've never seen it, it's pure joy.
4: Howie was a rock.
2: You have to answer, Pat.
6: I know.
2: Say hello.
5: I have to answer first. Hello.
2: Oh, hey, how's it going in there?
5: It's going pretty good.
2: Pretty cool, huh? Yeah.
3: So you hit call, then the number, or do you hit the number and then call?
2: No, call, then hit zero, I think. I think I'm zero on that.
4: Yeah, try again. There you go.
2: Christy?
3: Hey!
2: That's it.
7: Is anybody else getting flashbacks to the first time you and your brother got walkie-talkie?
3: Oh, yes, exactly.
4: A little bit.
7: And you were just in the rooms next to each other?
2: That's so cool, because I remember getting them from my little girls, and they're going back and forth, not realizing the batteries aren't in yet.
6: As a matter of fact, why didn't you guys get walkie-talkies?
3: Didn't we? It would have been a lot more fun. We could have pushed the button.
4: Like Spider-Man walkie-talkies.
6: Even if Christy went to the bathroom, you could still get a hold of her?
3: Yep.
2: Because these are AC power, so we don't have to...
7: And then Christy and Pat could walk...
2: batteries in them.
7: They could walk around.
6: Okay, well then...
7: They can walk around with their walkie-talkies on sashes like they work at an amusement park.
3: Yes.
5: Let's get Eddie on that, you know.
3: Yeah.
7: Great luck.
2: Oh, hey, Dean.
8: Hey, Tom, it's Dean.
2: How's it going? No, you got
8: good
2: your...
8: News, those things do run on battery as well.
2: Oh, really? Okay, cool. So we can get like an ancillary walkie-talkie that fits it. Now, Dean's got his own system.
3: Now, what is Dean on? What number is Dean?
2: He's on this little speaker here. I don't even...
8: I'm not on that intercom system.
3: Yeah.
8: Guys, you're going to love it because Tom can just talk to you anytime.
3: Uh-huh. Yeah.
2: Now, I can't talk back to you on this intercom, can I?
8: No, you may not.
2: Okay. No, I mean not may or can.
8: Both.
2: Okay. Isn't that cool? Seeing that neat.
3: So, okay, so I'm two, Pat's one, you're zero. Who are three, four, and five?
4: Are you one, two? Oh, sorry.
2: To be announced.
3: Oh.
2: Okay. I know what I can
4: do. You're running out. You're going to just hire more people so you can have more people to
2: No, I'll hook one to Eddie's office so I can talk to him.
3: Oh, God.
6: Yeah, he's definitely. Right now, he's filling out an application to be mop boy at a porn store. Anything but
2: I
6: this.
2: I think three is Mike Mark. Let me try this.
4: Oh, Lord.
6: Poor Mark.
4: Yeah.
2: Let's see if it works. Uh-oh, he must be getting coffee. Oh, wait, there he is. Hello? Oh, no, it's Ring.
9: Not here.
2: Okay, it works.
4: Good call.
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5: The following is a paid commercial announcement for the Joe Johnson... Oh, is this a new Joe Johnson bit?
6: Hello, I'm Joe Johnson, creator of programs like the John Joseph Memory System, the Jeff Jensen Vocabulary Builder Upper, my memory system, and, gosh, lots of many other programs. Do you have problems with math? If so, you're not alone. Believe it or not, 3 out of 4 people do. Imagine, 50% of people struggle with basic math. That's almost half. And when it comes to more complex mathematicals, it's estimated that 15/10 of Americans aren't no good at it. Well, with my new math learning system, we'll learn you how to add up numbers more faster. You'll get learned how to do takeaways, how to times things by each other, and we'll even teach you wrong division. Does my math learning system really work? Well, don't just take my word for it. Listen to these other people saying things.
7: I was always bad at math, and as a cashier at a diner, I almost lost my job. Man, if I had a nickel for every time my boss yelled at me, I'd probably have $1.37. Then I heard about the Jeff Jasper Math Learning System. It really works. You spend 1/3 of the time learning basic math, and the second half learning advanced arithmetics. You know, stuff like decibels and fractures. Heck, we even learned how to use pi in calculations.
1: Ooh.
7: Like when a customer orders one piece of pie, and I have 8 pies coming in on a train from Albuquerque, if we sell 3 slices per hour, I know exactly how much change to give.
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8: No, sir. That was a 20.
7: Thanks, Jackie Jennings.
8: Wait, no. Hold on.
6: You're welcome. 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
10: Okay, that's a wrap, Mr. Johnson. 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
6: Wonderful, thanks. Here's $40.
10: $40? 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
6: Oh, don't worry about it. Keep the change.
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11: Hi, Bob. Hi, Tom. We're the Love Brothers. You know, fellas, it's really easy to find gifts for kids, but where do you go to find the perfect gift for that special lady? We're proud to announce the grand opening of Nick and Sonny's Adult Toys R Us.
1: Yeah.
11: Basically, what we've done is take classic toys that we've all grown up with and made them more exciting.
12: Ooh.
11: 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What's that you're drawing, Sonny?
0: Oh, look, you're holding it upside down there, Nick.
11: Oh, I see. That's her ass. Very nice.
12: Etch-A-Snatch.
0: Plus, Nick and Sonny's adult toys are us. We carry all the classic toys, too. Let's see. There's poop chutes and ladders. Spread your Legos. Slinky Pinky.
13: Oh.
0: And, of course, America's favorite, Silly Pussy.
12: How does that work exactly?
0: It's like a little clay cat. You'll love it.
12: Okay. Oh,
11: finally, fellas, to cash in on this new video game craze, Sony may have the Xbox, but we're going one better with Nick and Sonny's Triple Xbox.
0: Ooh. Oh, yeah, featuring extremely graphic graphics. We offer such titles as Donkey Schlong, Tetris, and your favorite, Tom, Quimbert.
12: Love that game. Always love that game.
11: Isn't the hairy little fella cute, Bob?
2: Yes, he is.
0: And you'll be glad to know our Triple Xbox features educational games as well. In the titillating Time Machine, you can use your joystick to take part in some of history's hottest moments.
13: Ooh.
0: Yeah, show them how it works there, Nick.
11: Okay, well, there's several titles. Let's see, there's Lady Godiva,
0: uh-huh.
11: Mata Hari. Yeah. Oh, let's try Catherine the Great.
0: Oh, yeah.
13: Oh.
8: Ouch! Ouch! Ouch!
14: Game over.
11: My aim is terrible, Bob. I'm just getting the hang of it, so to speak.
0: Takes practice.
12: Yeah, you got to get it right in there, I think.
11: Why are we bringing you something to play with other than yourself? One reason, because we're the Love Brothers.
12: Oh, thanks, fellas. Wow, this is some fine.
15: Bob and Tom, 24/7.
5: Tom, you had mentioned earlier, were there any inventions out there where the person probably didn't receive what they should have, given how often they're used?
16: Yeah, in other words, if you invent something great, then it becomes, you know, earth-shattering and you make none of the money. It kind of sucks, doesn't it?
5: Dear Magnificent Misfits and Christy, to answer your question, the man who patented the barcode received next to nothing for his invention because there were no machines to read them. As a former, and Chick, help me with this, Pecanian? Piquanian?
17: Piqua. We always said Piquad.
5: Oh, okay.
16: That sounds disturbing.
5: Ohio, I'm surprised, right? Chick didn't know this.
17: I don't. Piqua Troy Covington. That's your Tri-Cities.
5: Well, as the first time the barcode was used was at a grocery store in Troy, Ohio.
17: There it is.
5: Thank you, Mark.
17: Uh-huh. Home of all the ice cream in the world, sort of. Troy, Ohio. Hobart Manufacturing, which makes all your ice cream, milkshake machines, everything.
16: Yeah, I think there are a lot of inventions that the people who do it don't get the credit or the money.
5: In this case, that's certainly, barcodes are everywhere.
18: Oh, yeah.
16: And
18: the QR codes come back in a huge way all of a sudden.
16: Love it. Big fan.
18: You are a big fan?
17: Love it.
16: Love that, yeah.
18: Okay.
19: Did family have to show you how to do it?
5: I know I think my niece had to show me how to do one. Mm-hmm. I had never done one a couple years ago.
16: As you know, I have a 9-year-old that taught me how to do it.
5: I love that, don't you?
17: Mm-hmm. What I'm kind of bummed about is they did away with I knew they would, but they, for the most part, did away with menus. You have to ask for a menu.
18: Or you QR code it.
17: You got to, QR, but...
19: Mr. Technology, Chick McGee.
17: I know. I'm an enigma trapped in a riddle.
20: Huh. I must be the only one who doesn't know how to do that.
18: You don't know how to do the QR code?
16: Do you have a flip phone?

0: No, you just put it on there and it opens up.
1: I know. I was just saying it. Yeah, I was just saying it in an easy way.
2: You're trying to bamboozle Ace here.
1: I'm not trying to be. You can also take the picture and click a little scan thing. It's a little easier for some people.
2: I can't believe he's doing this to you.
3: I loved that TV commercial during the Super Bowl.
0: Yeah.
3: And millions and millions of people bought it.
4: Hated it.
2: I was convinced you were going to lose your mind about it.
0: I thought so, too. I thought you'd be so mad.
3: I mean, that's what the Super Bowl is for.
1: Did you get...
3: Introducing stuff.
1: Did you get the sort of DVD menu joke that it was aiming at? Because that's become kind of a meme from the TV show The Office. Because it went right into the corner.
3: Oh, I've never seen the show The Office.
1: Okay, cool. Yeah.
3: I'm out. I understand it's very good. Don't get me wrong.
4: Best Super Bowl commercial, E-Trade Baby. That's it. You can't... I'll die on this hill.
3: Yesterday...
4: Sorry, go ahead, Tom.
3: No, this is... I'm calling on you since you're attentive right now.
1: Here's a dig.
2: You know, those kind of comments always help.
0: Yeah.
4: They really do. Tom.
1: When he's not
2: I swear to God, chick, just looked at the exit.
4: Oh, yeah.
2: Did you realize you
4: did? Oh, yeah.
2: Wistfully.
4: Hey, ask Christy. I walked off. I walked off again.
3: We were talking for some reason.
4: That's it.
3: I honestly don't remember why we were talking. Why were we talking about the pyramids yesterday?
4: As usual, you were saying something about the pyramids.
2: You were saying that the most recognizable
3: building in the world is the Eiffel Tower.
0: Right.
4: Yeah. And we tried with the arches and McDonald's.
3: The arches and McDonald's are a logo, not a building per se.
4: We were bullied down as usual.
3: We had a great story about the Eiffel Tower, which I think is a wonderful place, and the Parisians have been smart enough to not allow a bunch of giant buildings to be built around it.
5: It ain't done, though, is it? Dickie Dick and I went to Paris.
6: Offered to drywall it.
5: That's right. And they said, oh, hey, it's only about half finished. You got the superstructure up. Where the hell is it?
3: Did that guy Crisco want to cover it in cloth or something? No, the Eiffel Tower is great. I mean, you see the Eiffel Tower, you know it's the wonderful Paris.
4: Let me tell you something. If at the end of this, there's some joke about you fell somewhere or I fell. Or
3: no, there isn't. There's a letter
4: several
3: here.
4: Several people fell or this woman fell.
3: But somehow
4: Norman fell.
3: We were talking about the most recognizable structures in the world. I would imagine the Leaning Tower of Pisa would be among them.
1: It's actually pizza.
3: Big Ben, perhaps the Guggenheim Museum. I'm just saying one quick shot. You go, I know what that building is.
2: Sure.
3: But then you guys mentioned the pyramids and... apparently they have names, and Willie,
1: it's the pyramids of Giza, Pinta, and Santa Maria.
2: He's right.
3: I enjoyed
2: right.
3: very much, and
2: That's
3: then I corrected right. you. No, the most famous pyramids, of course, are, Ponzi and...
0: Madoff.
3: Madoff. Okay. Dear Morons.
2: Certainly.
3: This comes to us from Boise, Idaho, Mark Payton. You're talking about the Eiffel Tower. You mentioned the Great Pyramids of Giza. You're wondering, what are the names of the pyramids? They're tombs of the pharaohs... Uh-oh. K-H-U-F-U?
2: I don't appreciate that.
1: And the camel you rode in on.
3: It looks Khafu? Like it's... Is it Khufu?
0: Khafu?
3: Okay.
2: I've been to East Khufu.
3: Khafra? K-H-A-F-R-A?
2: Or Khufu, yeah. Egypt.
3: And the horse you rode... and the camel you rode in on. There's the joke.
1: Are you kidding me?
0: What's
1: I said that
0: one?
1: 10 seconds. You gotta listen to the show.
3: No, I'm trying to read ahead. These are complicated.
1: Do you have Rogan on in there? What's going on?
3: I'm trying to read ahead here, sir. I was listening. Menkara.
0: Okay.
3: Take care. Thank you, Mark. Thanks for paying attention.
4: Yeah, thanks for nothing, Mark.
2: That's interesting info.
4: And I got your last name, too. Oh, I'm calling you.
0: Oh, really? He's on your list?
4: Made the list.
3: Okay, well, are we still doing sports?
4: Nope.
2: A lot of people jump off the Eiffel Tower. Is it easily...
3: I don't think so.
4: I don't think it is. I think it's screened or something.
1: You kind of don't want to go down and then hit the bottom part and then bounce out, right?
0: No, you don't.
1: If you're going to go for it, you got to go straight down.
2: Oh, yeah. I've never been on top of it. I've never been in it.
0: I don't think you really have a choice. I think gravity's going to go one way or another.
3: No, but I think he's saying the layers. You don't want to...
0: Yeah, right, because it goes like this.
3: I don't think
0: this.
3: You can clear the
7: three tiers.
0: You're going to hit and bounce.
2: So bang, ting, bang.
3: Yeah. Yeah. Josh, what a way to go. It's in Europe.
2: You know, somehow I'm going to be dragged down with you.
4: Yeah.
2: And we're all going to be fired.
1: You know, now I'm thinking of the great French invention, the guillotine. Isn't that fun?
0: There's that great restaurant in the Eiffel Tower.
2: There's a restaurant in there?
0: Yeah, the Jacques Cousteau, I think, or something.
2: Yeah, I would have thought that would have been underwater.
0: I know, you would think.
2: Not up in the air.
5: Same people that do the top of the bat in Louisville.
0: Uh-huh.
5: Jacques Cousteau at the top of the Eiffel Tower. It rotates.
3: Yeah, yeah. The, it's

0: It's the finest in rotational dining in all of Kentucky.
1: It's
2: actually the Jules Verne.
3: Yeah, I don't think you can go to the top anymore, right? Level one?
0: Of?
3: The Eiffel Tower.
0: Oh, I don't
3: That's
0: know.
3: What we're talking about.
0: Good question.
4: One time in a Tony Hawk game, I skateboarded down it. That was pretty cool. Yeah.
0: You can't go into the torch of the Statue of Liberty, can you?
3: I don't know.
0: Did you ever see the movie The Saboteur, the Hitchcock movie?
5: Good one. That's a good one.
0: It's the best.
1: I think you can if you're a technician. One chance. There's a bulb up there, I think.
5: Well, that's a big bulb.
1: Yeah.
5: How many pole locks does it take to change that?
1: I'm glad.
3: How many? What?
0: Some of the greatest people on Earth right now helping refugees, and you're mocking their bowling skills.
3: No,
0: okay,
3: not.
0: Thank you.
1: Sure, we've advanced in a lot of ways.
2: I would have thought you would have eaten at the Jules Verne restaurant, second floor of the Eiffel Tower. You seem like that kind of guy.
0: No, I've been there a couple times. I loved it, but didn't eat there. Actually, I can tell you the name of the place I had lunch that day. You're not going to believe me. I'm not kidding when I say this. The place was called Le Petit Coq.
5: Oh,
0: the tiny rooster! I believe.
5: Christy, are you familiar with La Petite Mort?
2: That would be somebody dead.
5: The Little Death, but yeah. What is it? It refers to
2: the Little Death. No
5: orgasm.
2: Oh, really?
3: Really?
0: Oh. Who died in here?
2: I've always felt very much alive during mine. I don't know about the death part.
5: There was an old rumor that you lost, you sort of died a little bit.
2: Gotcha.
0: Well, then there's also the famous rumor about teeth down there. And the connection is we've got a very unusual story about dentistry coming up today.
5: And vagina dentata?
0: Vagina dentata.
5: What a terrible phrase. Vagina dentata.
1: Hey. Hello, Bob and Tom Show.
6: Hey, Bob and Tom, it's Donnie Baker.
2: Hey, Donnie.
0: How are you, Donnie?
6: Been better. Can you hear my blood pressure building up?
2: No, what happened?
0: Now what?
6: They went and done it, stupid OPEC. They've gone and pushed me to the brink.
0: Oh.
6: So I've decided to start drilling for oil in my backyard.
0: Oh, all that's right. Impressive. Do you think you have oil on your property?
6: I don't know, but it can't hurt to look with these prices. I didn't think I had weevils in my backyard neither until they went and destroyed my whole lawn.
0: Oh, okay. Makes sense.
6: And the fact remains, yesterday it cost me over $100 to fill up my truck.
0: I believe it.
6: And that kind of expense cuts into my scratcher habit.
0: Sure. Yeah.
6: So I figure if I can drill and find oil in my own yard, it'll save me, $500 a month?
2: Yes.
6: Plus, if I got any oil left over, I plan to sell it to my Uncle Sonny or my other Uncle Sonny for like $80 a barrel, you know? Because I make my money off of profits, man. If my calculations are right, I could be a Brazilianaire by probably Easter.
0: Oh, Brazilianaire, sure. Yeah, what kind of drill are you going to use, Donnie?
6: Cordless, 18 volts.
5: Good, yeah.
6: I figure my biggest problem is going to be finding a drill bit that's long enough to reach it. I'll probably need a bit like 20, 30 feet long, probably 30 feet.
0: Hey, I don't know much about oil drilling, but aren't most oil wells like a mile deep or something?
2: It sounds
6: like I'm going to need to drill a bigger drill bit. Either that or a tall step ladder just to get the right launch angle for it.
0: You're going to need a derrick, I think.
2: Yeah, they have to run all the time, don't they? They are continually
6: pumping. I don't know nobody named Derek, except maybe Derek Trex, and he's busy on the road with Molly Hatchet. Okay, forget stupid oil, then. Maybe I'll just dig for gold. Because gold could be almost as valuable as oil right now at market price.
0: You're right.
5: Way up.
6: Just picture this, me with a handful of nuggets that I didn't get from a drive-thru.
0: Yeah.
6: Swear to God.
0: Do you know anything about mining gold?
6: No, but it can't be that hard. My mom Phyllis told me she had a coworker Tanya that was a gold digger.
0: Really?
6: You know Tanya?
0: No.
2: No.
6: She's a chick at Boonies with them fake hammers.
2: Uh-huh.
6: You've seen her. Always gets fried pickles. But she got another enhancement. They're so big now she can't even throw darts anymore. I swear to God, they have to sub for her every Thursday. But she's done pretty good for herself. She just hooked up with a guy who plays the fake bailiff on Judge Mathis.
0: Oh, yeah, he's got to be loaded.
6: So now she's probably going to marry him more money. And I hear he's putting a stripper pole in their basement, so that can't be cheap.
0: Yeah.
6: Anyway, I got to go see about that drill.
0: Okay, thanks,
2: all right, good luck.
0: Good luck.
2: Yeah.
0: Drilling for oil in your backyard. Jed Clampett just
2: saw
0: that bubble in crude with one shot.
5: Mm-hmm. Yeah, he sure did.
0: Yeah. Did he hit the animal when he was shooting?
5: No, he was shooting for some food.
2: Yeah.
0: But he didn't hit it.
5: No. Out came a spout of bubbling crude.
1: Up through the crown comes some
5: black gold. Texas Tea.
0: Well, the first thing you know, old Jed's a millionaire.
2: Jed's a millionaire. Kinfolk said, hey, Jed, move away from here.
5: Yeah, they sure did.
0: They said, California is the place you ought to be.
2: So they loaded up the truck and they moved to Beverly.
1: Hills, that is.
0: Yeah. Love a show where they explain the sort of show origin right there. Yeah.
1: Every
0: at the beginning
1: single
0: with a song.
1: Week.
4: Is that Beverly Hillbillies music?
2: Yes, it sure was.
5: You know what they called their pool, Willie? Do you remember that?
4: I've never seen that show.
5: The Cement Pond.
0: They pronounced it cement.
4: Very funny.
1: And then
4: very
1: they had funny. A...
0: the pool table?
1: Pool table is the fancy eating table.
2: Yeah. And
1: they had pot passers. Those were the pool sticks.
4: Sure.
0: But Uncle Jed put a little notch in the end so that the pots would stay on.
5: Yes. Hilarious.
4: Sort of a fish out of water story.
5: Yeah. Oh, the fish out of water.
4: So, Josh, you're into this.
3: Yeah, the bass out of water.
4: Ted Lasso, you just can't wrap your head around.
1: Right.
5: Ted Lasso owes everything to the Clampets. Everything.
3: You know, the whole theme to the... Beverly Hillbillies.
0: Great.
2: I love the Beverly Hillbillies. I don't
0: great
2: care.
0: Theme song, funny premise, terrific cast.
2: Granny was hysterical.
0: And Miss Hathaway.
2: Oh, yeah.
0: That was sort of the
1: first
0: kind of LGBTQ.
4: So, this was like the hee-haw, this is to Dukes of Hazzard as hee-haw is to Laugh-In kind of thing. Is that what this is?
0: Yeah, but hee-haw came years later, right?
7: And the tertiary music with the guitar.
0: it's interstitial amazing. Music. Tertiary is a type of syphilis.
4: How does that go? How does the music go, Ace?
1: That was amazing. I thought he was playing guitar. How does he do that?
3: His mouth, Jim.
0: Well, you know, we promised a little music from Mr. Godwin. Now, your Irish heritage, Pat.
3: Yeah. My grandparents are from there. My dad is an Irish-American, first generation.
0: Can you do an Irish, one of your Irish
3: sure.
0: tunes?
3: Here we go. St. Patrick's Day is for amateurs, March 17th, mark your calendars. You're not even Irish, and you don't know how to drink. I am a damn professional when it comes to...

0: Nice rhyme. I love that at the end.
1: Pat, you ever get back to the homeland there?
2: I have never been there. People in my family have.
1: The old country?
2: Never been.
0: Really?
2: There. Yeah.
1: We got to get you.
3: You've been there, correct?
1: I have, yes. Yeah. I've been to Dublin and Cork and Blarney, kissed the Blarney Stone.
0: Mm. Yeah. Did you get a little, tongue? Or?
1: Oh, I Frenched it.
0: Ironically.
2: Frenched the Blarney.
3: Why do you have to go upside down and on your back?
1: It's crazy.
3: What is that all about?
1: Yeah, it's weird. You have
2: to lean
1: backwards, kinda.
3: Yeah.
1: And it's all worn. It's all smooth where people have kissed it.
3: Do they clean it between kisses?
1: No.
2: They spray it?
4: Wasn't the we don't know if it's true or not, but someone, they pee on it, the locals would.
1: Right.
4: Everybody.
1: But it's way up, it's like at the top of a castle kind of thing, so you can't, that joke doesn't work.
3: Isn't there another?
4: All right, well, thanks for that. You just, stay tuned for Josh trying to explain something later on this morning.
3: Isn't there another?
5: 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This has been Chick McGee speaking.
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5: 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They put the F in professional.

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2: This is the Bob and Tom Show. Good morning.
3: Hi, thanks very much for joining us. Comedian Kostaki Economopoulos is hanging with us right now.
1: Oh, and to answer an email, howdy do. There you go.
4: Oh, God.
3: Okay.
1: Got an email somebody wanted me to say.
4: Okay, I have a great story we need to do.
3: Okay, we'll get to Kostaki in a second. What is it, Christy?
4: During the break, we were talking about it's that time of year where there are a lot of church festivals, state fairs, you know, that kind of thing.
3: County fairs. Oh, yeah.
1: Fish fries.
4: Yes, but they have a lot of these rides that move from town to town, and you know, they may even have a pop-up carnival at a shopping center.
3: Right, sure.
4: Well, in Greenwood, Indiana, two teenage girls were banned from a church festival at the Catholic Church there after flashing their breasts to get extended time on one of the amusement rides.
3: Well, that's not fair.
4: A festival worker extended the carnival ride to more than 20 minutes for the girls, 17 and 18.
1: 20 minutes?
4: Officers assigned to the festival security questioned the teens.
1: It's going around the room.
4: Both admitted to pulling down their tops while on the Orbiter ride at last weekend's Our Lady of the Greenwood Catholic Church Festival.
1: I swear I thought you were going to say pants.
4: No.
5: Pulling down tops. No, that's a tube
4: top. They must
5: top
4: have been
5: situation.
4: Like tube tops, yeah. Mm-hmm.
5: All right.
1: Halter top.
4: Both girls were banned from the property for the remainder of the festival.
5: That's making use of resources, which might be an answer to the Yahoo entrepreneur question.
2: Show us your
1: resources.
3: Show us your Yahoos. Probably don't want that tie-in.
2: No, probably not.
3: We'll just
4: no
3: move on.
4: No criminal charges.
3: Thank you very much.
1: Did you ever have that ambition to join like a carnival
4: be a
1: and
4: carny?
1: Be a ride? Yeah, I was big time into that.
2: Really?
1: Yeah.
2: Really? Damn our luck.
3: Yeah. No, even as a youth, I noticed that there were issues in the dental hygiene area with that subculture.
1: You got to travel. It was away from
4: mom and dad.
1: Yeah, that too. Yeah. Sure. Yeah. Not as much, but although there might be less fighting at the carnival.
2: Maybe not.
1: I'm guessing it's
3: I always had a
1: calmer.
3: Problem associating with people who didn't realize that wrestling was fake.
1: Yeah, that's true.
3: call me
1: tell
3: a snob.
1: You what, Triple
3: call
1: H
3: me a
1: will
3: snob.
1: Kick his ass.
3: Call me a snob, you'd be right. Mm-hmm. Okay. No, I never wanted to be a carny, frankly.
4: No, I'm sure you didn't.
1: Mm-hmm. Wanted to be a carny.
3: As I said, Christy, the dental hygiene was an issue.
4: You judge all your people by their dental hygiene?
3: Damn right I do.
1: Now lately he does, yeah. You're flossing less today, by the way. Have you made that a conscious choice? You're flossing less.
3: I've been hiding it. Oh. We have a guest.
5: I saw a little flossing going on.
1: There, yeah. He's on to you. Do you have any gums left at all? This can't be good to you. For you.
3: Excuse
1: to
3: me.
1: You.
3: Could we meet our guest, please? Comedian Kostaki Economopoulos is hanging with us this morning. And Kostaki, you've been talking about the fact that you're a young single man, but you're seeing a woman
2: in a committed relationship.
3: Obviously pretty seriously because you went to a fertility clinic with her.
5: Yeah.
3: You mentioned that she's slightly older than you. Now, I happen to know that this person is a actual well-known
2: celebrity.
3: Comedian. Mm-hmm. Are you comfortable saying who it is?
5: We are now. We've come out of the closet.
2: You've come out of
5: We're
2: the closet.
5: We're straight. Mm-hmm. We've come out of the closet. It's Caroline Ray. It's my fancy pants girlfriend.
3: Mm-hmm. Caroline Ray is the host of
1: the wildly successful The Biggest Loser program.
5: The Biggest Loser.
1: On NBC.
5: Which segues nicely to my first Caroline Ray anecdote.
1: Ah.
5: I like to call that show Fat Survivor. She doesn't care for that as much.
3: Sure.
5: But that's what it is.
2: It is
1: she knew what she was
2: part.
1: Getting. You're a comedian. Warm. You're a comedian.
5: Right.
1: Mm-hmm. This is what you get, sweetheart.
5: We're comics. We accept that. Mm-hmm. Funny is funny. Trumps everything.
4: Uh-huh.
5: So we were in... that's the weird thing of dating somebody who's recognizable to the general public because creates some very strange moments. I was playing poker in Atlantic City, and she was playing blackjack upstairs, and she came down to check on me, and there was a really drunk guy at my table, and I swear this is a direct quote. She came down, she put her hand on my shoulder, and he looked up and he goes, "Hey, you're that big fat loser."
2: Oh, not fair.
5: Oh, I laughed so hard.
1: You know what?
2: Uh-huh.
1: This gets back to an original point. You are a comedian.
5: First and foremost.
1: Not only is that funny, you have to laugh
5: that's
1: at
5: hilarious.
1: It. And you have to say, that's a great joke.
5: Yeah,
1: oh, sure, she's mad, but...
3: Hey, they're getting the name of the show right.
2: That's right.
1: Yeah, that's right. As a comedian, you have to respect that.
5: Oh, I laughed so hard. So then the other weird thing is that you find, because she's sort of in this... in the world with these characters that we know from television. Sometimes I find myself in that world too. And she did Regis recently, and I was sort of hanging around backstage, and they talked about me. And then during the ad break, Regis like waved me out. So I'm hanging and talking to Regis, which is great.
2: That's nice.
5: But have you ever said something so stupid somebody that later you want to kill yourself?
3: Oh, yeah. 10 minutes
4: every
3: ago.
4: Day?
5: Anyone?
2: Oh, yes.
4: Yeah.
5: So Regis was very kind. He talked to me about my career, being a comic or whatever. So he gives me a big, warm Regis handshake, and he goes, good luck to you. And I said, good luck to you too, sir. Hang in there, Reach.
2: Yeah, one of these days, someone will know who you are.
5: I think it's going to work out.
3: Maybe you'll get that big break, Reach.
1: Yeah. It's ridiculous. How much interest is that $35 million they paid you for that week's work on Millionaire? Yeah. How's that working for you?
5: I think he actually holds some record for being on TV more than any other human.
2: I think you're right.
1: It used to be Hugh Downs.
3: A great obscure Regis Philbin story.
5: All right.
3: There is a tremendous Woody Allen movie called Everything You Ever Wanted to Know About Sex, But We're Afraid to Ask.
5: Yes.
3: And the movie is made up of short pieces.
5: Right.
2: Yep.
3: And they're all funny. Every one of them is great. The one with the Armenian sheep herder, to me, is...
2: Yeah, it's still my proudest moment. Our people love that.
1: They do make a point.
3: Do you remember this?
1: Armenian.
5: I don't remember that particular...
3: There is a segment. It's in black and white, and it's cut like it looks like a 50s television set.
2: The What's My Line, remember?
3: Yeah, and it's What's My Perversion.
2: What's My Perversion.
3: And they have...
2: Philbin's one of the panelists.
3: Regis Philbin is one of the panelists.
5: I gotta watch this again.
2: Oh, yeah. Mm-hmm.
3: Huh. It's a great movie.
2: Isn't the perversion a rabbi who likes to eat pork while whipping his wife?
3: it's hysterical.
5: The image I have from that movie is them standing around dressed like sperm.
4: Yeah.
5: Talking about
3: at the end with Burt Reynolds.
2: Burt Reynolds. Right. Mm-hmm.
3: It's a wonderfully funny movie.
2: Oh, yeah.
3: All kinds of great stuff. Because Regis, I think, was primarily a New York guy, New York regional television
2: sidekick when Joey had a late night TV show. Then he became a panelist on a number of shows, and then he started hosting, I think, Good Morning LA or Good Morning New York or stuff like that. Mm-hmm. He's been in television forever.
5: Yeah, he's an impressive character.
3: But you wished him luck, huh?
5: I wished to hang in there, Regis.
2: Hang in there. It might get good for you.
5: Right. So the other thing about dating somebody famous is now I am playing the role of Kevin Federline in the relationship. You know?
2: Like,
5: you know what I mean? Like, I'm the other guy.
2: Oh, yeah.
1: Don't you mean K-Fed?
5: Yeah, yes. I'm the one who schleps the CDs for her after the show. You know, like, I'm the guy that no one's ever heard of is also in the picture.
2: Uh-huh.
5: It's very weird.
2: Wow.
5: So one day we were kind of talking about
2: it. Instead of K-Fed, you're kind of the Costco.
3: Sort of a discount.
1: If she ever hears about that.
5: Bargain jokes, baby.
4: She's going to use that.
1: Once again, my rule. Yes, it's hurtful, but it's funny.
5: Yes.
1: So we got that rule,
5: that's for sure.
2: Uh-huh.
5: We were actually talking about how our careers are different places, and she asked me if it bothered me that she was, you know, basically monstrously successful, and I'm sort of doing pretty well, right? And it doesn't really, because she's really good at what she does. But the one thing I'm a little bit envious of is that when she works a comedy club, people come to see her on purpose.
2: Mm-hmm.
5: And so, you know what I mean?
2: Uh-huh. What, do they stumble on you on mistake?
5: You know what I mean? Like, for the most part, people come to see a comedy show, and it turns out to be me, and they go, all right, that's good.
2: Okay. I got you.
5: You know what I mean?
1: You don't have any idea how insignificant you sound. Well, what happens is they just stumble in.
2: People just kind of stumble into my show.
1: Well, I guess
5: sometimes people come to see me on purpose. But you know what I mean? Like, like a draw comic is a whole different kind of thing. Then you have more creative freedom. So we were talking about that, and I said, well, it's just that you already have the one thing that I've always wanted. And without missing a beat, she goes, 24-hour access to a vagina? Wow. You are funny. All right.
2: There you go.
5: Whenever we work together, you still get the headline.
3: Yes. Kostaki Economopoulos.
2: That's exactly what we're at.
1: I'm the headliner. Don't you forget it.
6: 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All Bob and Tom. All day and all the night. 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
7: One thing that's been disturbing me lately is the fact that we're doing all these budget cuts. 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
8: Thank you for calling the Suicide Prevention Hotline. If you're going to kill yourself with gas, press 1. If you're going to kill yourself with a gun, press 2. 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
7: I thought they took that.
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2: Hi there. This is the Bob and Tom Show.
3: Thanks very much for joining us with us in the studio. Comedian David Crow's here. Hey, David, how are you?
11: Hi.
3: Chick McGee across the way rubbing his eyes.
12: Hello.
3: That's Christy Lee right there. This is Tom. That's Bob at Master Control. With us in the studio, we have...
2: the mayor of Ithaca.
3: A very fine man.
1: Yeah!
3: He is David Crow. David, again, I want to say thank you very much. We had a show scheduled for Ithaca, New York at the State Theater several weeks ago, and there was a huge storm, and more than 1,200 flights were canceled, and most of our comedians were not there. David, who is the son of a pilot... You looked at the weather and said, I better leave a day early. You left a day early.
11: Yeah, I was in the Midwest. I was doing a corporate event the day before that was finished at around 1 o'clock. So I thought, well, I'll just go right from there to the airport, fly to Ithaca, get there a day early, and enjoy Ithaca. I've always heard about it. It's in the Finger Lakes District of New York.
3: Beautiful, beautiful country.
11: And then I also thought, that's that place I keep hearing about in the country I've never been, the lake effect snow area.
3: In any event, the show did not go as scheduled because the rest of the comedians couldn't get there, but right. You did an impromptu show. Now, you want to tell us what you did?
11: I went around, well, I was...
3: You put a sign on the door.
11: Four in the
3: theater.
11: Afternoon, I thought, you know, I bet there's going to be a lot of people showing up to this theater, not getting the news the show's canceled, so went around the corner to the Lost Dog Lounge, and it's a little performance space, and talked to the owner, said, hey, can we, you know, here's what's going on. Yeah, want to, maybe if people show up, we can do a little impromptu show here at 7:30. She goes, well, sure. As long as it's over by 9, we're doing a European soiree at 9.
4: A European soiree?
11: At the time, I didn't know what that was.
1: European style.
11: Okay. Mm-hmm. Well, turns out it's 10 college girls techno dancing, but we'll find out later.
2: Oh, really?
11: So I said, sure. She goes, here. So I put a sign on the theater door. Sorry about the cancellation. Free show around the corner at Lost Dog. And, about 110 people showed up, and the place holds 80. So
2: I bet those techno dancers were stunned that, wow, it's finally catching on. People are coming to see us.
1: We're packing them in. So now,
3: but I wanted to say thanks for doing that. And we have a lot of very nice emails. And you are, in fact, going back to Ithaca.
12: Wasn't there an incident? Wasn't there an incident, David?
4: Didn't you ruin
2: the speaker system?
11: Yes. Oh, right.
2: Oh, that.
4: Spill a drink or a beer.
11: Let that be a lesson to anybody who puts an amplifier on the stage. Who would think of such a thing? So and don't make the amp look like a nice table for your beer. So I was getting. And if you ever spill a beer on an amplifier, it sounds like Satan being gunned down.
2: Ah, yes. That familiar sound.
11: And then in the distance, the owner screaming.
2: It's the end of the world.
1: I'm happy now. I can go home. God, that's the funniest thing you've ever said. Like
2: it's true.
1: And the owner crying. That was my grandfather's hand. No!
3: I'm sure they're very pleased with the Bob and Tom show for destroying their PA system.
11: What's strange is they actually had beneath the satanic amp a spare. They had spare amp. They had an in limbo waiting.
2: Well,
3: thank God, because otherwise the European flash dancers wouldn't have been able to.
4: Techno, not flash.
3: Whatever, flash.
4: Techno dancers.
3: What the hell they do?
2: I'd like to see some flash dancing.
1: I'd like to see some.
2: Take a look at these. They're gone.
12: Were they co-eds, European techno dancers?
11: Yes, they were.
3: Well, what is techno dancing? I'm not.
4: And what are European techno dancers?
1: Don't we have techno music? We've probably got some techno music. Sure we do. We could get Christy to do some techno dancing.
3: Is it dancing to techno music?
11: I think it's any noise you want. Over the soundtrack. You could have puppies barking. You could have ducks. You can have Satan being
3: to
11: gunned
3: me, that's,
11: down.
3: That's the soundtrack in hell. Techno dancing. Followed by...
1: No!
3: by Satan being shot again, and then the owner. Well, that's glad we brought that up. I wasn't at first, but now I am.
1: See, you were nervous.
3: Well, I
12: have techno dance music. If you'd like to hear.
3: I hate techno dance music. Mm-hmm. Please don't play it.
4: Oh boy.
3: Why would you want to play it?
2: How are we going to imagine European techno dancing on Sunday night?
1: By co-eds, if we can't hear the techno dance
3: you,
1: music. No,
3: you were saying you had to finish your comedy show at this...
1: At 9 or 10.
3: Because the techno-European dancers were coming in?
11: Well, yeah, it was the owner, it just killed her because...
3: Did they draw?
11: There were 110 of your fans packing this place.
2: 110 of our drinking fans.
11: Of our drinking fans with their buckets of Bud and the three, just having a great time. And she shoot them all out right at 9 and... In walked 10 girls who do diet Jello shots.
2: Oh yeah!
11: I'm glad we rented this place out. This is really nice, Sandy, isn't it?
3: Again, the soundtrack in hell.
11: I'm glad there's no men here.
3: All right, please. People are trying to eat.
1: Can we play this at his?
2: At his funeral?
1: At his service?
3: Don't do that. That'll drive people away.
2: It may bring
3: him
2: back to life.
3: Yeah, you want them to drink so they can pee at the grave.
1: You know, Tom's gone, but...
3: God, that is awful.
1: He won't know it until next week.
3: But you'd mentioned that you were doing a special show for those that had... Our show had been canceled because of the live
2: snowstorm.
3: Comedy show, because of the snowstorm. Mm-hmm. So you did the special show in a small club, and then you proceeded to spill your beer...
11: Right.
3: And destroy the amp.
2: Mm-hmm. That happens.
3: Sure. But...
2: Yep.
3: Oh, phone call.
2: Bob and Tom show.
13: I mean, it's Donnie Biker, man.
2: Hey, Donnie.
13: That's true. You spear a bear on an amp, it does make it crazy. First time I seen that cover band Ricky's Wig play that happened, man.
3: Really? Ricky's Wig?
13: The whole concert. You want to do something fun? You ever puke on a space heater?
2: No.
13: After about 8 seconds, it scrambles like eggs. It's like dropping a deuce above a ceiling fan. Looks like paddle ball.
2: Really? Yeah, thanks, Donnie.
3: Now, on the Bob and Tom website, we always have lots of interesting things posted.
12: Oh, are you going to draw attention to that?
2: Of what?
3: Well, I thought I might. A couple things that are posted on our website. There, for example.
2: Is that your Aunt Marg?
3: No, it does look like my Aunt Marg. It's actually comedian Drew Hastings.
2: Oh, I'll be darned.
3: We have a little preview video of Drew's Comedy Central special, Irked and Miffed. But it starts with a freeze frame of Drew that, let's just say, it's less than flattering.
2: Mm-hmm.
3: It's right in the front page of our website. And then below that, there's a nice picture of David Crow.
12: And is that Michael McDowell or David Crow again?
2: That's David Crow, and then...
3: Then if you go all the way down, David, come here and look at this. This is from a nice restaurant in Marco Island, the Virginia Restaurant.
2: Mm-hmm.
3: Fine Italian dining.
2: The best in seafood dining.
3: Now, yesterday, I found out there's also a Virginia beer.
2: Mm.
12: Yeah.
3: You better check the born-on date of that.
2: Yeah.
3: You might get arrested.
2: Wow.
11: I'd like to tap that cake.
2: Uh-huh. Yeah, there you go.
3: That's the people from Bush Beer blush at the name Virginia Beer.
2: Mm-hmm.
3: David, you just flew in. Anything interesting happening in the flight?
11: Actually, I was witnessing some interesting parenting skills in the airport. Now, I don't have kids, so what do I know except for the perspective of being human? But this woman's behind me in the sort of waiting lounge at the airport. She's got a 7-year-old kid. And the kid, I swear, is a caffeinated larva. He's like no arms, just squirming around all over. He's just nonstop. She's doing the sort of parent soliloquy. Stop that. Sit up straight. Stop it. But don't grab your sister. Would you stop sliding down the chair? You're going to hurt yourself. You're going to bump your head. This goes on. And she winds up with this quote. She grabs him by the shoulder and says, if you don't behave, I'm going to restrict you from Hostess fruit pies and take away your Warcraft for a week.
3: World of Warcraft.
2: Wow.
11: Yes.
2: Oh, man.
11: I think I see the problem here.
2: Mm-hmm.
11: You got the kid jacked up on sugar playing a violent video game all the time. No wonder he can't sit still. This airport is so boring! I can't stand it!
14: Well, I gotta kill something now.
15: I bet he stopped though.
2: Yeah.
15: I bet he froze when he heard more World of Warcraft.
2: Oh yeah. That's true.
11: Yes, he went sniper. Okay, Mom. Mm-hmm. I'll hold that pose.
15: Went sniper.
2: Yeah. Problem is, all these people want to be good parents and don't want to spank their children.
12: That's right. Mm.
15: I'm going to be a great parent. I'm never going to touch my little kid.
2: Well, yours is a little kid who's running all over the store that I'm about to nail.
3: see, back in the day,
2: yeah.
3: We had guest privileges.
12: Right? That's right.
2: Remember that? When anyone was allowed to hit you and the parents were fine with it?
12: That's right.
3: We didn't call it child abuse. We called it beating.
15: Mr. Wilson down the street.
2: No, we called it keeping him in line.
15: Give you a shot, and then your parent would come up and go, hey, why'd you hit my kid? What'd he do? Well, I'm going to smack him, too.
2: Oh, yeah. Thanks a lot. Yeah.
11: We called it Warcraft Live, kid. Check it out.
15: Talk about graphics.
11: Yeah. Woo. Right. Warcraft 3D. Watch out for the hand.
15: Bang.
2: Man, those were the days. Man, you got hit by everybody.
16: Yep. Even the neighbors.
2: I know. Neighbors came over. They can knock you out if they wanted to. What do you do? Well, you stepped all over my roses. I'll knock him out, too.
3: Yeah. We don't really advocate child beating.
16: But that's the way it was.
2: That's the way it was.
3: We have David Crow as our guest. Are you a video game player?
11: I'm not really, but
15: sounds like a yes.
2: Well, I'm one of those who'll dabble, you know, play on level one, suck the load, and put it down.
11: I do like...
3: There's a game called Suck the Load?
2: It's one that I created.
3: Is that one of those...
15: yeah, baby!
3: Is that one of those Wii games? All right.
2: No, and the thing about it is...
15: Here I am!
2: Yeah.
3: You put the controller...
2: And I tell them it's a joystick, but they...
3: you don't put the controller in your mouth or anything.
2: I am the controller.
3: Okay. We're going to... I see. We're going to take a short break and come right back. We'll find out more about our guest, comedian David Crow. This is the Bob and Tom Show.
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3: Mm-hmm. Comedian Daniel Tosh is here with us. And Daniel, how long is your actual stage act?
21: Well, when I perform live...
15: Yeah, how long is your act, your little act? How long is that?
16: Your little routine.
21: Okay, why don't you stop being like a jerk so I can do my joke? I do... That's what I.
3: I'm sorry, Daniel. They're interrupting
21: my skit.
3: I'm just curious.
21: My sketch. I call it my act.
3: I'm sorry. I didn't mean to imply that.
21: You didn't imply anything. No, but like, how long do I perform? Usually an hour to an hour and a half. But I tell you whatever I'm feeling. I tell the crowd within the first 3 minutes of being on stage how long I'm going to do to the minute because I think it's nice. No performer does this. I do it.
3: Mm-hmm.
21: You ever been at church? And you're like, hey, when's this guy going to wrap it up? Let's go. We got kickoff. We get it. We're sinners needing a new parking lot. Okay. I wish God would have rested on a Wednesday.
2: Yeah, me too.
21: Thanks for ruining our weekend. No. I really wanted to wake up early one more day. I mean, the whole concept behind the Sabbath is that God worked 6 days and rested on the seventh.
16: Right.
21: Well, according to my calendar, he hasn't worked a day since. You know, no wonder there's war. He spent a week on us and was like, all right, you guys go figure stuff out. I'm going to chill. And then everybody prays on the Sabbath. That's God's day off. He's probably like, oh, you guys are greedy. Do not disturb. I'm trying to watch Tiger. In HD.
2: Yeah.
15: HD Tiger.
3: Now, are you an active churchgoer? Your dad's a preacher, right?
21: He's
2: retired.
3: Did you retire also?
21: Yeah, I have. I try to go all the time, but I never go.
2: You always on Saturday going, I think I'll go tomorrow, and you never do, right?
21: Mm-hmm. Yeah. I mean, it's just Sunday morning. It's like West Coast time zone. You have to understand that our sports come on so early.
2: Yeah.
21: So what are you going to do?
2: You got to stay home.
21: You have to have chicken wings at 10 a.m.
15: Yeah. The 1 o'clock game kicks off at 10.
4: True. Catholic, you can go Saturday evening.
2: That's right. Saturday
4: Get it out of the way.
3: Yeah. By the way, how'd they squeeze that in?
4: I don't know.
3: I've always wondered about
4: that. I don't know, but it's great.
3: So you tend to go on Sunday? I would think.
4: No, I actually tend to go Sunday morning. But if I'm out of town on the tour, I go Saturday night.
3: Don't you think you'd meet a better class of man on a Saturday night?
21: They say church is the best place to meet women.
15: Yep.
21: And I think that's true because I think women are a lot less likely to act like a bitch in the Lord's house.
2: Really?
21: I mean, statistically.
2: Okay. I see.
3: This isn't just anecdotal. You base this on a stat. Okay.
21: Sometimes when I see a group of women, I like to walk up to them and pretend that I'm a judge at a dog show. And I just go, third, second, first.
15: That's the way I want them.
21: And then I walk away. And when I look back, one of them is always sad.
2: Uh-huh.
21: And her friends are like, there's nothing you can do. Your spine's not straight. If I see a really beautiful girl,
2: yeah,
21: I just grab her by the crotch and the throat, and I'm like, best in show. Oh, she's kind of heavy. I should have picked one from the toy group.
2: Yeah.
3: What's your opening line with these ladies? What do you say to them?
21: Usually,
3: do you come off with the goofy
21: skateboarder
3: guy, or do you come off sophisticated showbiz?
21: You have to come across confident. So usually it's something like, hey, let's get a look at that crotch.
2: That's always good.
21: And they're like, wow, you're so confident. How does this look? And I'm like, a bit gamey, but I'm in a pinch. Saddle up, Seabiscuit.
17: Bob and Tom.
5: For your information, these are two of the worst kids I have ever encountered in my life, and I worked the state fair.
17: We were stupid before stupid was cool.
15: Hello, everyone. I'm Chick McGee, and this is my first song. It's a song about something I'm very familiar with. My life as a ladies' man. Oh, yeah. Yes, yes, yes.
6: He can't get enough.
15: I know that.
6: He can't get enough.
15: Tell me something I don't know.
6: He can't get enough.
15: Of that
3: nasty stuff.
15: Nasty stuff. Nasty stuff. Nasty stuff.
6: He can't get enough.
15: I'm a sex machine.
3: Stanky.
6: Nasty stuff.
15: That's right. I am bad.
22: Oh, yeah. You bad. You bad. You bad.
15: I am a bad ass.
22: You bad ass.
15: Thank you. Thank you very much.
22: Testify.
15: I'd give that a right on, brother.
22: Word up.
15: I'm sorry. I don't know what you're saying.
6: Chicken, chicken. Uh-huh.
15: Oh, my goodness.
6: Chicken,
15: I'm feeling it.
6: Chicken.
15: I dance as good as I walk. And frankly, I'm a little frightened.

0: Oh my goodness. This has never happened before. I apologize. Does anyone have a towel or a moist towelette? Well, thanks for the bump and grind. I've got to bust a move. Peace out. Nasty stuff.
1: Listen, laugh, and listen more. 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
0: There's Josh Arnold.
2: Hi.
0: You know, oftentimes I sit here and I introduce Josh. And we're going to try to use oftentimes a lot today, Tom. That's today's phrase.
3: I thought it was gradient.
4: Gradient's a good word.
0: Gradient was in there, but he started his pontification with oftentimes. One of those, you know.
3: Doesn't gradient sound like a rapper?
2: Yeah, it kind of does.
3: Hey, man, you the new Gradient album?
2: That's not a bad name.
0: That was Grady's full name on Sanford and Son.
3: I love
4: that. Oh, was it?
3: I love that show.
0: Gradient.
2: So many great ancillary characters on Sanford and Son. Wonderful.
3: Gregory what Sierra.
0: Greg Warren and Aunt Esther.
2: Yeah, can't get enough.
0: Can't get enough. Greg Warren, that's his favorite character in television. He will, without provocation, look at you and go, you better keep on sucking on that sucker, sucker.
2: Yeah, yeah, one of his favorite lines in history.
0: And he laughs like he's insane. It's nuts.
3: Reminds me of my favorite DJ line.
2: What's that?
3: If your song is your song, your song is up next.
2: Oh, man. I lost my mind.
3: Do you know who that goes to, Pat?
5: Elton John?
3: Yeah.
2: Well, yes.
3: Do you know the famous DJ who does
5: that? I don't.
3: It's your good friend.
5: Earl Bailey.
2: Yes.
3: Earl Bailey.
2: He said it, and I was in my car. I started honking. I was so happy. At the,
3: he is the greatest.
2: He is the greatest.
3: If your song is your song, your song is up next. I can't do the voice, though. The guy's got a voice like Ace. It's like,
5: he closes the H.
0: I'm not a fan of that behavior on the radio.
3: Oh, really?
0: Just go ahead and play
3: clever, fun, and nice.
0: No, here's Elton John.
2: How does Earl close each?
0: May the wind at your back never be your own, and spit on the fire for
5: even
0: me.
5: Even back in Philadelphia, it was the same thing all the time when he ended a shift or a show.
2: Yeah.
5: Take it, but take it easy.
2: I love Earl Bailey.
3: It's the best.
0: Hey, if you want to do a shift on the radio, if you want to do a shift for your job, go work at the Foundry. This is a show, baby. This is a show.
5: Damn right.
2: Chick, how did you end every one of your...
0: I didn't have anything that I ended the
2: okay,
0: show with.
2: Okay, gotcha.
0: No.
5: How about, I hope I'm here tomorrow.
2: Did Skippy the General, or what were you known as?
0: Chief.
4: Skippy the General.
3: Yes,
0: that's a Buster Keaton movie, isn't it?
3: Skippy the General, naturally.
2: The Chief, that's right. Yeah.
4: I love that. No, you're Skippy the General.
3: That station was so crappy. I would leave with, well, if they paid the power bill, we'll see you tomorrow.
0: Have you ever seen Tom's TV commercial he did for his morning show? You were the news guy, right?
3: I was the news guy, that's
0: right. Yeah, and they were out and outside, and, hi, join us tomorrow, because we're the morning show, and when they say that, they're fully dressed.
2: Yeah.
0: And then there's an edit, and they go, we're a morning show that can't be, click, topped. And then they don't have any shirts.
3: It's not my idea.
5: Is that Michigan or Florida?
0: It's the best, man.
3: When they wrote that, the news person was a lady. It would have been much more effective. Well, now we're talking.
0: You wanted her to share her bazooms.
3: We have more sports. Is that correct?
0: I'm going to call it. Time of death, 7:06. Check your clocks. That's Eastern Daylight Time.
5: Yeah.
0: I'm just about.
6: I'm damn happy to be standing
0: well,
6: up here
0: you are,
6: with
0: Mac.
6: You guys. Sorry
0: I'm not.
2: Hey, come on. As the daylight saved. Can you imagine if you were driving, you just wanted to speak, and some guy wouldn't relinquish that
0: beer, button. Beer. Has the Senate looked at the daylight savings time yet?
3: They've already passed it.
2: Has it gone to the House?
3: It'll be a while.
4: Did you see that, Max?
3: Maybe a rocky road in the House.
4: Yeah, some places won't see sunrise until 10 a.m. or something.
2: Okay, crazy. Well, then that would be a problem.
0: Yeah. That's their problem.
3: Yeah.
0: Thank you.
3: Yeah, blame the sun, all right?
0: Yes. Don't look at me. Kiss my and the sun's ass.
3: Yeah, okay. Well, so officially, ladies and gentlemen.
7: This is what you farting for.
0: Yeah. Wherever you go, whatever you do, always be a good sport.
4: Well, we had national surveillance.
3: I know, before we get to this, Christy, we have something we have to review here. Josh had a couple of great shows, four of them to be precise.
0: He says.
3: At the famous Blue Room in Springfield, Missouri.
0: You know, oftentimes.
5: It was a lot of fun, yes.
3: And this weekend is no exception. Josh will be at the Funny Bone in Syracuse, New York.
5: How about that?
3: Coming up Friday and Saturday for some great live shows. Now, of interest, Josh drove, and he was in his car driving on the way back, and an incident occurred. And I don't think I have the capability of telling the story as clearly as you do, Josh.
5: I wanted to pull over to find a podcast I was looking for on my phone. I was trying to be safe. And so I pulled off into this empty industrial complex. It was a Sunday afternoon, no one around. But there was a Mexican restaurant nearby with a few cars. But I'm parked and looking, and all of a sudden I notice this guy gets into his... rig with
3: no trailer, just the big just
5: right,
3: the
5: which I've been told is called a bobtail when it's just a rig and no trailer.
4: Really?
5: Yeah. Huh. So he gets into his bobtail and then he drives from the Mexican restaurant, parks next to me, and I'm about to leave because I have found the podcast I want. And he gets out of his cab and he says, he's just a big hulking guy with his trucker headphones on. He goes, "Do you have a cigarette?" I go, "No, sorry." And I'm pulling, as I'm pulling away, he goes, "Where are you going? Let's talk a while." And I was like, "Oh man, that may have been a proposition of some sort." Uh-huh. And "Do you have a cigarette?" may have been a code.
4: Yes.
3: My guess is that that particular place is a so-called pickle park.
5: Must be.
0: That happened.
3: All the truckers know that if you're interested in that particular thing, if it's your thing, it's okay.
0: On the rare occasion that I go out, it's usually Mondays because my cleaning lays at the house and I don't want to go home.
4: Right.
0: So I got out of the car at the grocery store yesterday and started, and some guy yells at me, "Hey, you got a cigarette?" And I didn't put it together until just now.
5: Did you even respond at all?
0: I didn't even respond.
8: Was it a guy messing with you?
5: Classic Chick McGee.
0: Classic. So, yes. Sir, you got your classic Chick McGee moment. Huh.
3: Yeah, so,
0: son of a gun.
3: But now, Pat, you're waving your hands. You got something
5: for you.

0: Uh-oh, he's right on my ass. Better drive fast or I might get caught.
1: Oi.
2: That's a story.
1: Yeah, I was a little uneasy.
2: Yeah, I bet.
1: Yeah.
2: You should have been.
1: Mm-hmm.
3: Mm-hmm. What was the podcast about?
0: Hope it was worth it.
3: Don't say gay. No. That one.
2: Oh.
1: Yes, I subscribe to the podcast.
4: Oftentimes.
1: Don't say gay.
4: Oftentimes.
3: Yeah. Oh, it's a current event. Mean?
5: Very funny thing to say.
4: And that's a great song. Isn't that a great song, though? As if just someone else would have sang it.
1: Well, do you like the Counting Crows version?
4: I do.
1: Yeah.
4: Yes, I do.
3: That's
4: very
3: a
4: much
3: great
4: so.
3: Song.
4: Yes.
3: Joni mm-hmm. Mitchell.
4: I love the Counting Crows.
1: I do, too.
2: Yeah. I do, too.
4: Guess who doesn't?
3: No, I like their music very much. I thought it was rather unusual. Adam Duritz wearing a...
5: The dreadlock wig?
3: The dreadlock wig. Boy,
1: I had
3: me a little bit.
1: No idea it was a wig until you told me.
4: Neither. I didn't care it was a wig.
3: Looked like a fat
5: best
3: Long Island accountant
5: album.
3: Thinks he's Bob Marley.
5: Oh, what
3: a little cultural appropriation.
5: For a guy with no hair, you care so much about other people's hair.
4: He's so preoccupied.
3: I am not culturally... thieving the never mind. A lot of criticism about me today from over there.
5: I haven't said anything all morning. I've talked like three times.
1: There's been a lot of you having fun.
5: To be fair, he's having a lot of fun.
1: I'm not saying he's not.
5: Bastering the reeds. It's the wild, wild west.
4: All right. Let's settle down.
3: Now,
2: today's National Goof Off Day.
4: Oh! He blew the wrong end.
0: You got a smoke.
4: Remember Goofy screaming really loud in the Disney cartoon when he does the ski jump?
2: So if my CPA is listening, I'm goofing off and not doing my taxes today. I'll see you tomorrow.
1: Yeah.
3: Now, we have Christy Lee. She has found herself at the news desk. What have we missed?
2: We haven't done anything.
3: Well, I know. You know what? We're not going to do much.
4: And it's National Goof Off Day.
2: Yeah.
4: I didn't know we were going to do anything. Goof off.
3: Wait a minute. The phone's ringing. You're going to have to answer.
1: Oh, the hot phone.
3: The hot phone's ringing.
4: Hello, Bob and Tom.
6: Bend over and grab your ankles. It's your old skipper, Captain Dave, calling.
7: Captain Dave, all right.
6: How you doing?
1: A little impatient this morning, huh?
6: Yeah. It's that time of year, you know, and the college kids are desperate for some rowdy depravity.
1: Yeah.
6: Boy, they can find it here. They want a place where bad behavior is still tolerated, and rules don't mean jack squat. That's how the chum dumpster, my ship, became Spring Break Party Central. We're up to our asses in beer cans, tequila bottles, and discarded bikini tops.
3: Oh, nice.
6: The decks are slick with vomit, blood, and flavored crotch lube. Good Lord. These college kids, I'm telling you, they're shotgunning beers out of Peg Leg Pete's wooden leg.
3: Wow.
6: And then the hippies have turned Peg Dick's wooden member into a bong.
3: Wait a minute. What's his name?
6: What? Yeah, that's you heard me. Peg Dick Dick's wooden member. Yeah.
3: Peg Dick Dick.
6: Kind of redundant, isn't it?
1: Yeah. Well, it's Peg Dick Richard, but you're friends.
6: That's right. Well, I got excited when I heard the cargo hold is filled with Jersey Shore whitefish. Thought we could make some extra coin selling fish sandwiches. Then I found out, they're just used rubber.
3: Yeah.
6: Oh, boy. My first mate, Clappy's below deck, giving all the chicks cornrows. So I'm stuck in the galley making cheese sandwiches to sell, of course, at the special spring break price of $12 each or two for $31. 20s and 50s only. No change, you pussies.
3: Thank you, Captain Dave.
6: And don't try to scam me with Apple Pay, Vino, or that NFT Bitcoin malarkey crap. And ladies, no, you can't get a free cheese sandwich for showing me your boobs.
3: Oh.
6: I seen boobs aplenty in my day, missy. Well, one time, Josh, listen to this.
1: Yeah, oh yeah.
6: Once I was shipwrecked in the South Pacific, I stayed alive by nursing from a pilot whale.
3: Wow.
6: She had 24 teats and nipples the size of the tires on a Cadillac.
1: Oh, my word.
6: So, hey, ladies, don't be waving your puny twosome around here and expect a free cheese sandwich.
3: Okay.
6: You know, at least after all this is over, we can get things square with the bank. Well, we've been a little low on funds lately here on the Chum Dumpster.
1: Oh, no.
6: The shark hunting business has gone south, but these college idiots, oh, they pay well, and they pay in advance.
3: Oh, good.
6: Hey, I got the check right here, signed by Mr. I.P. Freely.
3: Oh, sure.
6: Now, I've not yet had the honor of meeting Mr. Freely, but I can't wait to shake his hand. So things are looking good on the Chum Dumpster at last. Well, this is Captain Dave signing off. Goodbye, a bunch of land-loving pussies.
3: Thank you. Thank you, Captain Dave.
1: Boy, in rare form.
3: I'm confused. I've heard of Peg Leg Pete, but what is it again?
1: Peg Dick Dick.
3: Peg Dick
4: Dick. Dick, dick.
3: Okay.
4: Yeah, what are you not listening?
3: And there are hippies on board.
1: Yeah, apparently.
3: Wow. That's really something. Right now, we do turn to the news desk with Christy Lee. What's new?
2: We're talking about shrinkflation.
1: I know what that is.
2: What is that?
1: When inflation occurs economically, oftentimes, what will happen?
2: Yeah.

0: Good.
1: Well, so here's an example. Let me give you a damn example.
0: All right, damn it.
2: a damn example.
1: Have you guys, you ever get peanut butter?
0: Uh-huh.
1: And you look at the bottom, and instead of a flat bottom on the jar, it's like domed up.
0: Uh-huh.
1: That's so that you get less peanut butter.
3: Oh.
1: Isn't that unfair?
0: Well, I have another example.
2: I got one for you.
3: With chocolate bars, too, right?
1: How so?
3: They will put less chocolate. Like, let's say there's like Ridges and like a Reese's. They'll redistribute it so there's less chocolate to make it the same price.
1: There you go.
3: Yeah.
0: Go
2: here's
0: on.
2: Here's one you'll relate to.
0: Yes.
2: You ever buy protein powder?
0: Yes.
2: Comes in a jar the size of a basketball.
0: You
2: and inside there's a thimble.
0: Yeah.
2: Worth yes. of, I mean, that's there should be some kind of government regulation on that yes. one.
4: There yeah. ought to be well, a law.
1: What's being shrinkflated now?
0: Your Doritos.
1: What?
4: All right.
2: I knew this would get him standing up.
4: Okay.
0: That's right. There are now 5 less per bag.
1: Oh,
4: you're kidding
0: According
4: me.
0: According to Quartz, Doritos bag decreased from 9.75 ounces to 9.25 ounces, the equivalent to 5 fewer chips per bag. They describe the phenomenon as shrinkflation when companies subtly, as Josh very well describes.
1: I'm very smart.
0: Yes. 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
1: Yeah.
0: Crest 3D White Radiant Mint downsized by 0.3 ounces, about 1 fewer brushing.
1: Use that.
0: Wheat Thins, family-sized boxes, love the Wheat Thins, contain 2 fewer ounces of Wheat Thins, about 28 fewer crackers.
1: Ooh, oh, that's a lot. You're really going to notice that.
2: More substantial. Yeah.
0: And Gatorade replaced its 32-ounce size with a 28-ounce bottle, the equivalent of a 14% price increase. But a rep for their company argued the smaller bottle is more aerodynamic and easier to grab.
1: Oh, you know what? Smaller things are often easier to grab.
0: Yes.
1: Right. That comes right from the Obvious Institute.
5: That's right. No, well done, Josh.
1: Good impression.
2: They're calling it shrinkflation.
0: Yep. Mm-hmm. One of your favorite things.
2: Yeah. They're also doing a ranch dressing.
0: Yeah.
2: Not as cool as it was
1: before. Oh, no. Doritos.
2: It's cool ranch.
1: It's not lukewarm ranch.
2: It's not as hip. And you don't want to wear shades when you're eating.
1: No. I see that kind of
6: thing. I've noticed Doritos have gotten thinner, too.
0: Have they?
2: The actual Dorito?
4: Oh, wait a minute. Hold it. Our Dorito experts here. Hang on. Go ahead.
1: I honestly have not noticed that. Have you, Willie?
3: I have not. What do you mean? Like, are you like, do you have a tiny little ruler to measure
6: this?
3: No.
6: Just.
1: He has calipers.
4: Yeah, you put calipers on
1: your chip. Your chip calipers?
4: Boy, I've heard cheap in my day.
2: See, this is the difference between Ace and Josh. Josh looks at a bag of Doritos as being half full.
1: That's right.
2: Ace looks at it as being half empty. Not funny, but correct.
4: Not funny, but absolutely dead on. You're right.
2: Yeah, shrinkflation is a word you don't want to hear in the bedroom.
0: No.
2: Well, Tony, it looks like shrinkflation didn't just hit the Doritos.
1: Who are these guys?
3: Well, yeah.
1: I like them. I do.
3: Tony.
4: Tom's got a whole sitcom in his head.
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6: Greg has developed this reputation. He'll sit down with some woman for an hour or two or three, and then when it's over, they go their separate ways. He's not what they call a closer.
7: Reliever.
6: It seems he just can't close a deal.
8: Mm-hmm. Right. Nope. Oh, wait. Morning, Bob and Tom Show.
9: I'm not a Donnie Biker, man.
8: Hey, Donnie.
9: This is just pitiful what I'm hearing.

0: I mean, you always go to the arcade. Every kid gets a prize there, a flute.
1: Mm-hmm.
0: I mean, I probably know more about closing deals with hot chicks than anybody I know.
2: Yeah.
0: I wrote the book, Ask Christy. Mm-hmm. I'm time-tested. Anyways, man, there's a bunch of moves. You got paper and pad and pencil?
3: Yeah, let me write these down, Donnie.
0: All right, number one, flute, give her the back scratcher.
1: What's that?
0: When the time is right, take the cushions off the couch and lay her down. When you're done, you got homemade crumb cake. I found 48 cents in Patty Ferguson's back fat last summer.
2: Oh, Donnie.
0: I swear to God I did.
1: Wow.
0: All nickels. It was like a scavenger hunt.
1: Wow.
0: It works. You make money on her dime.
1: Uh-huh.
0: It's like the circle of life.
1: Yeah.
0: Number two, if that don't work, try the bunk bed.
1: What's that?
0: That's when you tell her you want to see how many push-ups she can do.
1: Uh-huh.
0: Once she starts, climb on top of her.
1: Yeah!
0: I swear to God,
1: it works. Oh, really? Okay.
3: That sounds well.
0: Or do the toaster.
4: What's the toaster?
0: That's where you say, hey, baby, let's talk about the first thing that pops up.
1: Oh.
0: Get it, chick?
4: Got it, brother.
0: Do the clothespin.
4: Uh-huh. Clothespin?
0: That's where you hold your nose and just get it over with.
1: Wow.
0: Number four.
1: That must be one of your favorite moves.
0: No, this is my favorite. Oh. It's called the subwoofer. You ever tried the subwoofer?
1: No.
4: What's
1: that?
0: That's when it gets so loud that people downstairs call animal control.
1: Woo.
0: Uh-huh. Or try this one. This one's called the night clerk. You ever tried that one?
1: No.
3: No.
0: That's when you take her home or neighbor watches while you pump and run.
1: Oh, man. Oh, okay.
0: Or my favorite flute. Maybe she ain't that pretty. Just give her the paper boy.
4: Paper boy?
3: What's that?
0: That's when you deliver before she wakes up. I gotta go.
4: All right, man.
5: The Bob and Tom Show. Pointless, yet tasteless.
1: This is the Bob and Tom Show. Good morning.
6: Good morning. With us in the studio, we have two guests. Haywood Banks is here, along with Weird Al Yankovic. Weird Al, the parody spokesman for a generation. And Al has a new project out called Straight Outta Linwood. And we just featured one of the songs, White and Nerdy. And Al, I wanted to ask you this. Have you ever, I'm sure in the course of your career, you've probably worked on a particular song parody that just never really, you kept thinking, boy, there's got to be something here, and then
7: it just never congeals. That happens. Sometimes the song seems like it would be a really great candidate, a really great target for an homage.
1: Mm-hmm.
7: And yet, for whatever reason, I can't think of a good enough idea. Like back in the old days, my record label would say, oh, here you got to do this song. This would be a perfect song to do. I was like, well, you have to have an idea for it, but thank you.
1: Yeah, but thanks.
6: I'll bet that's probably the curse of being Al Yankovic.
7: That is the curse. No, you know what the curse is? The curse is going shopping and having people coming up to you going, oh, you know what you ought to do?
1: Uh-huh.
7: I had this great idea for a parody. You know, you got to do a parody of a Thriller, except make it about Phyllis Diller.
3: I like that.
6: I got to tell you, Al, that's a great idea. I'd listen to that.
1: Oh, my.
2: I can see the video because it'd be scary.
1: Do artists cringe when they find out you're making a video or preparing to parody one of their songs?
7: You know what? That's the sign that they've made it.
1: Uh-huh.
7: They've reached that plateau. They actually, I tell them this, they are nothing until they get their Weird Al period.
6: There's a lot to be said for that.
1: Well, that's true. And
6: as I understand it, the first big one, you actually played it for the guys in the Knack. Is that correct? Is that how you kind of got the record contract?
7: The Knack actually heard it through the Dr. Demento show. They heard my Bologna and they said, "Who's this crazy college kid? Like, you know, recording our song in the bathroom."
1: Right.
7: And it was through them that Capitol Records put out my first single, and that's the only thing Capitol ever did with me. They put out the original bathroom recording of my Bologna, and that was the end of my career there. But it was a start. You know, I was still in college. You know, getting a degree in architecture at the time, so I thought it was pretty cool.
6: Wow. Now, if you had been an architect, I can only imagine the buildings you'd be designing.
1: Yeah. The shapes you'd be in.
6: We could probably use you out there. Uh-huh. There are too many big glass boxes. Yeah. We need more Weird Al architecture.
7: Or accordion-shaped buildings.
1: There you go.
6: What is the technical procedure when you do a song parody? Typically, in your case, do you talk to the artist or the artist publishing company? How does that work? Do you have to ask their permission?
7: Usually it's my peeps talking to their peeps, mm-hmm. kind of thing. We talk to the writers, which is usually the artist. And usually I won't write an entire song. I'll come up with a concept for the song. So if the artist doesn't take kindly to parodies, I wouldn't have bothered writing the entire thing and wasting all that time. But we run the concept by them, and if they think it's a good enough idea, then I'll write the entire song. And sometimes they'll ask for approval on the lyrics, and sometimes not. I mean, I've been doing this long enough that they kind of know what to expect.
6: And you have been completely, flatly turned down by a handful of artists, I understand.
7: It's pretty rare, actually. Most artists actually do appreciate it, but Prince is one guy that's consistently said no. And there's been a couple other occasions, but it is pretty rare.
8: I see. No, so they can... They can still have control over their song?
7: Well, legally it's a gray area because parody is protected as a First Amendment.
6: There's something called fair use.
7: Fair use.
6: But it's a little bit boring.
7: It's a little
6: to
7: gray.
6: Get into
7: yeah.
6: On the,
7: oh, yeah.
6: Sorry, air.
7: Historically, I've always just gotten permission just to not deal with all the legalities.
6: I think it's interesting that Prince doesn't have a sense of humor.
7: Yeah. Who'd have thunk?
6: dressing like that, you'd kind of think you'd have to have one. hey, whatever.
2: What is that Napoleon complex? He's okay. So short.
1: Good morning, Bob and Tom Show.
9: Yes, Bob and Tom. This is Leland Nierengarten at the Connection.
6: Hey, hi, Leland. How are you?
9: This is a dream come true today. Weird Al, hello.
7: Hello.
9: I am part-time manager here at the Connection, and after hearing your white and nerdy song today, I just want to say for the first time in my life, I feel free.
1: For
9: all of us who can never quite open our lockers, only to finally get them open to be forced to stay there.
1: Uh-huh.
9: For all of us who dropped our lunch tray on the first day of school. For all of us held hostage by daily pollen counts. For all of us with astigmatisms. You rock all the way from here to the planet Naboo, where Luke Skywalker sought refuge and became the disciple of Obi-Wan Kenobi. Thanks, Way New World. Thanks, Weird Al. Because of you, today I'm going out for only the second time in my life to buy a box of condoms.
7: Well, I do it all for you, my friend. Thank you.
9: My first box expired.
1: Yeah.
9: Thank you.
6: Thank you, Leland.
7: My pleasure.
6: White and Nerdy is the title of Al's song. I don't want anyone to think that we're suggesting in any way that Al is a nerd. In fact, Al, you are a very fine director of videos, not just your own. Take a little credit here.
7: Oh, thank you.
6: Cool. Weird Al Yankovic is our guest. The new project, and I guess, so the actual videos are all on the...
7: On the DVD side. Don't play them in the CD player, because
6: okay, no.
7: It's the DVD.
6: Okay, okay. So you can see them, but the network debut, such as it is on the internet. And is it a download or is it just a streaming feed?
7: It's a streaming thing. I'm not sure if you can download it or not, but you'll be able to see it either way.
6: Okay. When you do have a great live band. Are you going to do a tour?
7: Yeah, we're not sure when the tour is going to start. We're definitely going to be out next summer for sure, and maybe before that, but we have to wait and see.
6: Well, let's get back to the situation in which you're taking a famous song and doing a parody. Do you often get to meet the artists or eventually years down the road? Hey, you're...
7: Yeah. Yeah, I mean, you know, I met Michael Jackson a few times after doing the parodies, and sometimes I have to contact the artist directly because sometimes my manager can't get through to the right people, or the people that represent artists sometimes are very protective, and it's sometimes difficult to get a hold of them, so I have to like try to bump into somebody at an award show and saying, "Hey, MC Hammer, can I do this, please?"
1: Mm-hmm.
7: And generally, they're okay with it. I mean, it's usually the people that are protecting them that are saying, "Well, we're not really sure."
6: Now, have you ever had the artist in the video parody?
7: Sometimes. Greg Kinn appeared in the I Lost in Jeopardy video.
6: I love that. Greg Kinn's great.
7: Yeah, he is.
6: Great.
7: He is.
6: He's got a, whenever you get a chance, if you've ever seen him, he's a terrific live performer.
1: Oh, yeah.
6: Besides the song Jeopardy. What was that other Greg Kinn song that was so good?
7: The breakup song.
2: Breakup
6: the
2: song.
6: Breakup song. Yeah, that's a great song.
7: Yeah.
6: I remember I Lost on Jeopardy. That's a terrific tune. We just had Ken Jennings on last week, the guy that won a couple million bucks on Jeopardy. And Weird Al is our guest. And tell us a little bit more about the new project. What else is on it?
7: Oh, there's, besides the White and Nerdy song, there's parodies of Green Day and Usher and R. Kelly and Taylor Hicks.
6: Taylor Hicks
2: uh-huh. from American
6: Already?
2: Idol?
7: You know, I'm nothing if not topical.
2: Yes.
6: Wow.
1: I guess not.
2: I didn't know he had a hit already.
6: Could you talk about some of the things you've, sort of cameo roles you've done or appearances you've done over the years?
7: I was in all three Naked Gun movies. That was a lot of fun.
6: Mm-hmm.
7: Big fan of the original Police Squad TV show, yep. And I got to In the first and third Naked Gun movies, I get to play myself, and in the second one, I get to play a homicidal maniac that holds O.J. Simpson at gunpoint. No. How ironic.
6: Okay, Weird Al, thanks very much. And again, the new project, Straight Out of Linwood. Okay, it's kind of a what was that, a turf war term?
1: Oh, yeah.
6: Watch out. Also, Haywood Banks hanging with us this morning. We'll be right back. This is the Bob and Tom Show.
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15: Announcing the remastered release of the entire catalog from The Beatles. If you're one of the doubting McGee's who think only pathetic Beatles audiophiles can hear the difference between these remasters and what you own now, think again. Here's the remastered version of Hey Jude.
16: Hey Jude, don't make it bad.
15: Here's the original.
16: Hey Jude, don't make it bad.
15: The remastered classic, Yesterday.
16: Yesterday.
1: See how clean it is?
2: Oh, yeah.
17: It's nice.
16: All my troubles seem so far away.
15: And the original.
16: Yesterday. All my troubles seem so far away.
15: How can you not afford to spend $1,000 to upgrade your Beatles catalog? Yeah.
18: Until I got the Beatles remastered box sets, I always thought Revolution No. 9 from the White Album was just a bunch of random drug-induced noise.
15: The Beatles Remastered Box Set. Because all you need is love and more Beatles CDs.
17: Well, you know, I used to have a good gig. I was working cruise ships, but I got fired. I was working, I'm not even supposed to mention the name. I won't mention the name. Let's just say it rhymes with Royal Amphibian. All right. Here's what happens. Okay. They hire me. They say it's a comedy emergency. I'm like, comedy emergency? Yeah. They fly me down to a place called Casa Maya, Mexico. I get there. The ship has a 70-foot by 6-foot hole in the side of the ship.
1: Oh, my.
17: And the cruise director comes like, hey, we're glad you came down here. We're flying in entertainers, entertains people while we weld the hole shut. Listen, Jim, do me a favor. Don't mention the hole in the side of the boat.
6: How big's the hole again?
17: Okay, 70 by 6. And this is where I get fired, okay?
1: Yeah.
17: Because they open the show, I'm like, welcome to Casa Maya. It's a Mexican phrase that means, look out for the dock.
19: Get out of here.
17: Yeah, let's hear for your captain, Captain Morgan. That's how you get the gig in the Midwest in the winter. Wow. That's how you do it.
2: That's what happened. They hit the dock.
17: Yeah, they drove into the dock. There was a 70-foot by 6-foot hole in it. And I'm on stage going, and if you want to talk to your captain, he'll be handling your luggage when we get back to Miami. It's like $800,000 worth of damage.
20: All right. On October 26th, 1881, the shootout at the OK Corral took place in Tombstone, Arizona.
1: No kidding.
20: Yeah. It was the Earps and Doc Holliday versus 5 members of the Cowboys. How long would you guys guess the actual gunfight lasted?
1: Wasn't it a couple hours?
21: Yeah.
20: 30 seconds.
1: Oh. 30 seconds?
20: The actual shooting, 30 seconds.
1: No kidding.
20: Which really disappointed the people watching it on pay-per-view.
21: All right, wait a minute. Yeah. That's close to the
1: tonight only. Okay, Corral. No,
6: all that build up.
17: Pay-per-view ripoff.
6: Yeah, I've watched a couple of those bouts. Oh, yeah. That's it? Not even a round?
19: $59.95. That's a $10 a second.
20: All right, the technical reason the shootout happened was because the Clantons and the McLowrys were in direct violation of Town Ordinance No. 9, which made it illegal to carry guns in city limits. Thanks to the NRA, that ordinance no longer exists. Yeah, now not only can you carry a gun, you can legally shoot people who smoke in restaurants.
1: That's next.
2: I know.
6: That's next. Where are you from, by the way?
22: Patterson. I'm from Patterson, New Jersey.
6: Oh, sure. That's famous.
22: Yeah, you know, small.
1: Sure.
22: Thugged out town. You know, it's tiny. So small, we used to get robbed by people we knew.
1: That's small.
22: People like, stick him up. I'm like, Andre? I'm going to tell your mother, man. By the way, how is Aunt Carol? How's she doing? I'll come home for dinner.
0: If you're laughing, it's the Bob and Tom Show. If you're not, it's those other guys.
4: Yes, my last name is Nierengarten. I'm in section 232. I was just assaulted by a gentleman with a rally towel. Unbeknownst to him, I'm allergic to linens. I would appreciate your assistance, section 232. Thank you.
5: Well, hi, Louise. This is Herm Johnson and Marguerite calling from St. Petersburg, and we wondered when Ray is going to be over.
23: Yeah, my name is Ralph Fontaine, section 114, row 12, seat 16 through 22. I'll tell you what, we got a jerk line that I'm going to put to use. How in the hell do we have a coach that doesn't have enough game balls to go for it on fourth and one? Huh? I'm not going to sit through another season of this. Hell, I played golf last week with Paul Tagliabue.
5: We got a new three-wheeler. I didn't know if you knew that or not. It's my Marguerite and I, we go over to the Crafts Shack a lot. Uh-huh. And, you know, we're making all kinds of toys and things for the grandkids.
4: That man is Donnie Baker, man. I'm in section 326, row 14, seat 7. Man, I was going to put my pork on your Jumbotron, but this jerk, man, two rows in front of me, stood up and pork blocked me. I swear to God you did it. I'll even set right your face.
24: This is Carl Wampler, 1724, Maple Street. And I was wondering if my prescription was ready.
23: Yeah, it's me, Ralph Fontaine, again. Hell, while I've got you on hold, what are the chances I get two of my sons to try out for your punt, pass, and kick contest? Hell, I've got one son going full ride that's playing down south, and another one's getting a look by every scout this side of the Mississippi.
4: Hey, man, it's me, Donnie Baker, man. You guys got a problem with these vendors up here in the upper deck, man. I just got a half pour for $7. I swear to God I did, and I want a refund or I'll write to stay.
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25: Josh is going to be fitted for his orange suit. I'm so excited because it'll be the... OrangeInsoles.com sidekick desk and chair with him in a. We're talking about tails.
26: Yeah, I'd love tails.
25: Orange
26: I
25: tails.
26: Really would.
27: It's not that he. It's you talking about it that irritates the hell out of us every day, 28 times a day.
25: We just came up with this yesterday. I've barely mentioned
26: both
25: it.
26: Both it's been all week, I think.
27: I thought it was all week.
26: Yeah, that's all right.
25: The point is, we're trying to underscore the importance of the color orange. And there's a reason you typically don't wear an orange suit to, say, a funeral.
28: Yes.
26: A little too celebratory looking?
25: I think so. Yeah. Precisely worded. Thank you.
29: Hey, guys, lighten up. Jeez. No.
26: Yeah, you don't show up to a funeral with
28: It's a
26: pizzazz.
28: Celebration of life.
27: Did I ever tell you that one of my high school girlfriend, her sister got married because she had to?
28: The mom
27: wore a black dress to the wedding.
26: Oh, that's ridiculous. I wouldn't let her in.
25: She sent a message.
28: Are you serious?
27: Was so white trash. I can't. True story. Yep.
25: That's awesome. Yeah, we could open up the phones and do things that have been done.
27: It was me and you at the wedding where it was an open air church. It was a lovely day in June, and the ice cream truck was outside playing turkey in the straw. They were giving the vows.
28: Yeah.
25: Oh, that's great.
27: Penelope to
26: all the planning that goes into it.
29: My cousin got married on a beach in Lake Michigan, and it was a beautiful day. But because it was a beautiful day, there was a lot of people out. We weren't on a private beach or anything. So they're giving their vow. There's just a guy kayaking in the background, towing a kid on a tube. So funny.
27: Love it.
25: Now, speaking of celebratory moments, the cultural traditions vary all over the world when it comes to funerals.
28: Yes.
26: Indeed.
25: And this is a story that I think is just so exciting from the great state of Maine. And now, Josh, pay attention to this because I think you're going to like it as much as I do.
28: If you would like to go to the great beyond like a Viking, a funeral pyre might be in your future.
27: Ooh.
28: The Maine legislature is considering a proposal to create that option for sending off the dead.
26: What?
28: According to the Sun Journal, the bill would allow for Viking-style outdoor funeral pyres that involve cremating a body on a flaming bed of timber. More specifically, the bill would permit a nonprofit that possesses at least 20 acres to carry out open-air cremations and scatter the ashes onto the property.
26: What?
25: And you got to have a big fire.
3: Yes, of course. And it's got to be hot. Man.
25: So, yeah, I mean, isn't that cool?
28: Cool. Would you like to have your...
25: Yes.
28: All right.
3: I'd like to do the raft one, you know, where they put you on the wooden raft, set it on fire, and then
28: float
3: you
28: out. Did you see the movie The Dig?
3: No.
7: Oh, yes.
28: Okay. Yeah.
29: Is that called an effigy? Is that what that is?
25: No.
29: When you're
25: hanged in effigy, it means it's like a dummy of you that they
3: right.
25: hang.
3: Right.
29: Oh, okay.
25: Maybe, I don't know. Maybe
27: dummy.
25: Maybe it can be used that way. I don't know.
28: So they don't burn
25: the funeral pyre, they make these.
27: It's a pyre, yeah.
25: It's a massive, massive stack of wood.
3: Yeah, they're huge.
25: And because it takes a lot.
28: Sure.
25: But,
27: most often at a pyre of fire, you have a hires. Root beer.
3: Oh, is that right?
27: Root beer.
3: Huh.
27: And the local squire comes by.
29: Retired.
25: So what you're saying, Chick, is...
27: And there's a choir singing.
25: So what you're saying is that at a funeral pyre, you made also a combination weenie roast?
27: That's right.
3: Yeah, I think you're a liar.
25: Hey, there's...
27: A lot of people have said that. Yeah,
25: there's Uncle Fred. Kid, let's do some s'mores.
27: It's a big chicken fry. They have a fryer there.
29: Yeah, people get nervous. They perspire.
3: So they may allow this. Wow.
25: In Maine, yeah.
3: Right.
25: Now, I think it's a great idea.
28: Why do you think it's a great idea?
25: It's so cool. Who am I trying to think of? Almost in the Rolling Stones, Flying Burrito Brother. Help me here.
3: Graham Parsons.
25: Graham Parsons.
27: Blinky Williamson. No.
25: Graham Parsons is the answer if you'd semi-literate in the world.
28: Was he burned on a funeral pyre?
25: His buddy stole his body and tried to do a funeral pyre. Didn't work out. They only got him partially cooked.
28: Yikes.
25: Did you ever see the movie The Alamo?
3: Yes.
28: No.
25: Not a very good movie, but there is a scene in which one guy, Billy Bob Thornton, can't eat potatoes.
3: It's unfortunate why he can't. Yeah.
28: All right.
25: It goes back to our volcano
3: cooked in a certain amount, or certain type of
25: grease.
3: Yeah.
25: Pat, I hear you strumming back there. What's going on?
8: Death makes angels of us all. And gives us wings.
25: Wait, hang on a second. Hang on a second, Pat. I've never heard this song before.
27: You know, man.
25: I assume that's part of the setup. I'm not wanting to get away.
27: Hang on a second. The pyres were made in... France, they were made in Greece. No, wait a minute. Am I?
29: You're getting this.
27: My gosh, there's something there. I'll have it after the song.
8: Sorry, I'm a little impaired.
3: Oh, what's wrong? Who are we talking to?
8: Death makes angels of us all and gives us wings where we had shoulders smooth as raven's claws.
25: Oh, okay.

0: go higher. Come on, baby, light my fire. Have nothing.
1: That was Dim Morrison.
2: Yeah.
1: Thank you, Dim.
3: So you got to have 20 acres.
2: Yes.
3: And a big fire.
2: Mm-hmm.
3: Because you got to have it burn all the way, right?
1: Yeah, you got to have the corpse.
3: And if you're downwind, you're going to think it's a barbecue.
1: Oh, that's rough.
4: Oh, it smells great today.
1: You want to know what burning flesh smells like?
2: No, I don't.
1: I don't.
5: The roast of pig.
2: God, no.
1: It's got to smell
4: very
1: close.
4: Smells like brisket, yeah.
1: What if it smells delicious?
5: It absolutely smells like roasting a pig.
2: It does?
3: Hey, close the windows, Marge. They're burning your sister Viking style right now.
5: We're supposed to taste like pig, too.
2: Aren't we supposed to be saving our forest? Why would we use up all that lumber for this?
3: Because it's symbolic.
5: Hang on. Someone's wringing their hands.
1: You ever driven cross-country? We have plenty of forest.
5: Oh, my God.
2: I don't think so.
3: You're dumbass.
5: It's Tom's. You and Tom are joined at the hip. He says that about disposable diaper. Oh. Have you ever been in an airplane and looked out the window?
3: Yeah, we got plenty of place for landfill.
2: Do you know what you're saying?
3: Yes.
2: Okay.
3: I'm saying I'm tired of hearing everything else. I think this is really cool.
2: All right.
3: Do it at night.
1: Yeah.
3: Cocktails about 7. They get people really lubed up.
5: I mean,
2: higher
5: at
2: 8.
5: It's just the process. It's not really any different than cremation, I guess.
3: But it's right? But there's a nice visual aspect
5: to it.
3: Well,
5: yeah, that's what I'm saying.
3: The way cremation is done now, it's closeted, if you will.
5: Yeah.
2: So we're it's in an oven,
5: it's
2: yeah.
5: a big oven with a guy eating a sandwich, yeah, reading a magazine.
3: And now the oven may be a Viking.
4: is there an oven brand called Viking?
5: Oh, yeah.
2: Yes.
3: Very well known.
4: Nice joke. Good joke. Nice.
2: Ovens. Very high end.
3: I think your brother just got one, actually.
5: You got a Viking oven, you got a Sub-Zero refrigerator.
3: Yeah. Oh, that's the way to go. That's a,
2: well, well, aren't we
3: Wouldn't
2: special.
3: You like that, Christy?
2: What, to have a Viking oven? Yes.
3: No. Oh. To have a Viking funeral.
2: No, I do not want that.
1: I'd like it. I would do it.
3: Well, you wouldn't need a real big fire for you. I mean, let's face it.
2: Oh, that's sweet of you to say.
3: You have no body fat, so that's not going to help. I'll probably have to grease you up just to get you to catch fire.
1: Here we go, Josh.
5: What kind
1: Wait
5: of fire
1: it.
5: Would you have to have for Josh?
1: Yes. What volcano would they have to drop me in?
5: Go ahead.
3: I did read an article about cremation. And
2: yes.
3: Yeah, they're... And this, I'm not trying to say anything disparaging.
5: Who reads an article about cremation?
2: Tom.
4: That's how he gets his sunny disposition.
3: Yeah, they have to have, you know, there's like an XL.
5: Is that from the Depression, magazine Depression that you get every day, right?
1: What do you mean there's an XL problem?
3: They have to have, you know.
1: Well, just throw in an extra couple logs?
3: No.
2: No, to fit in the
4: space. We're going to need more wood.
1: Chop them up.
2: Oh,
5: it
2: God.
5: Is like an oven, and there's a tray, and
2: yeah,
5: there's a hole that they need to accommodate.
3: It's like the old joke. They don't have the long enough coffins, and then all of a sudden you hear.
4: Oh. I have a stupid question.
2: You know, we're supposed to make people happy.
1: I've heard they'll actually break the ankles or something.
5: Oh, yeah.
1: No, they will. They'll twist. No, I don't think it is false.
4: Do cremation ovens have an oven light?
5: Oh, that's interesting.
4: Can you check on it like how you check on your herbs?
1: Is there, just to see how things are browning?
4: Just to see how it's going
5: there,
4: on in there.
3: I'm assuming that the flames, don't the flames give off enough light to...
2: You know, yeah. I have a niece who's a funeral director. She can answer all these questions every time we talk about this.
3: Ask her what she'd charge for a
2: funeral pyre?
3: Funeral pyre.
1: Ask her if she's ever made out with a dead body.
2: Oh, for God's sake.
1: There are handsome men who die.
2: What the hell is wrong with you? She's
3: Chris,
2: married to my
5: are
2: nephew.
5: Are you trying to tell me that there's not a funeral director possibly listening right now? The beautiful woman comes in to be buried, and he squeezes her boob. That's not happening.
3: Is
5: that what you're saying?
4: Who told him about Tina?
5: Of course it's happened.
3: Now we're talking
5: Grow
3: about,
5: up.
3: I'm wondering, I ask her if she knows of anyone who's done an underground, I mean, a funeral, a pyre.
2: Okay.
3: If someone has
2: right
3: asked has asked for the body and then they...
5: Underground?
3: They secretly go out to some farm. And
5: oh, underground. Okay.
4: Secretly go out to a farm? This happens? Boy.
3: It's I'm asking.
5: It's not illegal.
3: Yes, it is.
5: Well, it shouldn't be.
1: Who is she, Christy? Your cousin?
2: She's my nephew's wife.
1: Okay. Boy, I bet she shows up at every family gathering with new jewelry. Rings.
3: And your Christie's nephew never wears a jacket. She likes me really cold.
2: Boy, I hope they're not listening. They used to like me.
5: Does she speak like this when you see her?
4: Does she avoid mirrors and garlic?
2: No.
3: Okay. Well, I think we've done
5: What are you, 46 long?
3: Coming up, we're going to switch things up and talk with comedian Al Jackson.
2: And he'll make us smile, unlike this conversation.
3: Well, I now we know that in the sad event that you leave these earthly confines before we do, we will not do a funeral pyre.
2: Thank you. I do want to be cremated, but not that way. Just the standard way is fine.
5: Yeah, it's up to us.
3: By the way, you only have one vote. The way I see it, there are at least seven of us voting. And right now, polls indicate you're getting cremated Viking style.
1: You're going on a spit.
5: Nine count.
2: Out here in the parking lot?
5: Nine count the girls.
3: We don't have enough acreage here. You got to have 20. We'll find a spot. I'm sure we can get someone to volunteer. Can you imagine if we actually did that in the year?
1: Oh, boy.
3: Do you have a place we could do a funeral? We would have someone volunteer immediately.
1: Oh, yeah.
3: I've got a farm. Come on out, fellas.
6: Yeah, hey, I'll tell you what. You can do you know what we should do? We should rent out that back acreature of pyres.
7: That's right. 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
3: Smells like a barbecue with creosote.
8: Bob and Tom. 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
13: 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And that's me, Jim Jefferson. 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
14: I called Jack Joseph for help last fall. See, I'd been listening to the radio and heard Alice Cooper singing his catchy song called School's Out. Uh-huh. Well, I assumed he meant my school. I didn't show up for my final exam, and I flunked out. But my attorney, Mr. Jensen, explained to Mr. Cooper's attorneys how this would prevent me from becoming a doctor and making millions of dollars over my lifetime. Thanks, Jim.
13: That man is just one of dozens of clients I have helped. Just listen to this young couple who came into my office with a sad story.
15: Well, rock music ruined the reputation of my girlfriend and me. We grew up in a small town and dated all throughout high school.
16: We always behaved very modestly in public and had planned to save ourselves for marriage. Until we became the talk of the town. Tell him, Jack.
15: You see, Diane and I were outside the Tasty Freeze, minding our own business, sucking down a chili dog.
16: And his hands were not between my knees. Johnny Cougar ruined our reputation. Couldn't walk down the street without people snickering and pointing after that song came out.
13: But now life goes on for Jack and Diane. Yeah. Thanks to our out-of-court settlement, they were able to move to a slightly larger town with larger fast food chains and less nosy neighbors. I'm just here to help people get what's coming to them. If you thought Saturday night really was all right for fighting, contact my office. Or if you thought Pat Benatar really wanted you to hit her with your best shot, just pick up the phone and call me. Did you hear Rock You Like a Hurricane on the radio and immediately evacuate your home? Well, I'm your guy. Perhaps you had a loved one who took the Van Halen song Jump a little too literally.
3: Oh.
13: Give me a ring. There is no reason for you to suffer any longer. I have helped a hotel detective who was out of sight get his job back, as well as a banker lady who was sure all that glittered was gold. And recently, I helped this victim of a stalker.
17: I got real creeped out every time I heard that song by the Police, Every Breath You Take. I realized he was singing about me. Every move you make, I'll be watching you. Creepy. Jason Jorgensen was able to get me a nice settlement. Plus, he got that guy ticketed for impersonating a law enforcement official. Oh. The Police? Hell, it turns out they ain't even real cops. Jackie sure helped me.
13: Don't let rock and roll ruin your life any longer.
18: The law offices of Joe Johnson do not accept any cases which may end up in an actual court of law. Any settlements awarded are subject to Costa Rican taxes as well as a 3-year waiting period pending counter litigation. Joe Johnson will not be held responsible for any death threats, public mockery, or yard jobs which occur before, during, or after filing lawsuits.
13: Call the law offices of Joe Johnson today.
18: Phone number withheld due to pending litigation.
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3: Jimmy Schubert is our guest, and we're going to break away from Jimmy for just a second. Any other interesting news headlines, Christy?
2: The FBI has identified the source of the virus-like blaster infection on the internet. The suspect, an 18-year-old who has not been identified but is expected to be arrested today.
3: Now, can we execute 18-year-olds in our society?
19: Yes, we can.
3: Okay, I'm there. I'm voting for it.
2: Mm-hmm. Yeah.
0: You know, you can tell the kid's not getting laid. Any kid that's getting laid on a regular basis is not creating computer viruses.
19: True.
0: So it's basically, that's a sex education in high school. All they talk about are diseases and things you can catch, and the girls stop putting out, and kids the hole up in the room and create a virus.
3: He's going to be receiving a different kind of sex education, I'm hoping.
0: Yeah, his baseball hat and his dirt button are going to be the same size once I get done with him. This kid's going to be able to do deep knee bends over a fire hydrant.
5: Did I hear...
19: Wait a minute, that's the line of the year.
5: Did I hear dirt button? Did I hear that? His dirt button and his baseball cap are going to be the same size?
19: Yeah, that's right.
0: 7 3/4.
19: 7 3/4, man.
0: Once they get
5: done. That's a big hat.
19: That's a big hat.
5: That's a huge melon right there. Oh, man, write that down. Dirt button.
3: Is that a Philly term? I've never heard that.
0: No. There's a couple of them.
19: There's a few out
0: there. Called Schubertisms. You get the mud whistle, the raisin hole, the leather Cheerio. The mud cutter.
19: It's all there.
0: It's all there.
5: It's all there. Waiting to be discovered.
19: Is someone writing this stuff down?
0: It's all designed to fly right below the FCC radar. You flip them over, hit them in a spider bite.
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1: I want to point out what Chick just did. He couldn't hear himself in his headphones, so he went to adjust the volume, and then he realized he wasn't wearing his headphones.
3: COVID fog, my friend.
5: That was very Tom'sian. There's Pat Godwin in the performance room.
0: Feel for you, buddy.
5: There's Ace Cosby.
3: Hey.
5: There's Willie Griswold.
22: Chick McGee.
5: My man. I'm Woo. Chick McGee, and now here's Tom Griswold.
3: Well, thank you very much. Oh, I'm sorry. Josh Arnold is right over there. Hi, John.
1: Drinking a cappuccino.
2: Did you say something about me? Did you introduce me?
5: Really? When you implied that I come by buying furniture? Honestly? No, I might not ever say your name out loud again. And that happened off the
3: air. Was an exchange during the break.
5: Bastards.
3: We were talking about furniture, and then
5: lousy bastard.
3: Christy...
2: Sorry.
3: Humorously implied that Chick's interest in furniture came from a...
2: Came about naturally. I didn't say anything
3: else.
2: From
3: an experience.
5: However,
3: long time experience with a lady.
5: Genetics would explain a lot of things, but no, that's okay.
3: That's not. You're okay. You guys speak to one another.
5: Here's Christy Lee at the news desk.
3: Well, we have a special guest. She's not on the screen today.
5: I ain't seeing nothing.
3: But she is back in the United States of America after a trip. I believe it was to Costa Rica. It's the lovely Allie Breen. Allie, can you hear me okay?
23: Yeah. Hi, guys.
1: Hi, Allie. How was your trip?
4: It was fantastic. Costa Rica's beautiful, my God.
3: Now, are you allowed outside?
4: Yeah, I got sober. I was thinking of you, Tom. I got fried. I wore 50 SPF every day, and I still got fried. So, I have to start wearing a burqa or something.
3: Yeah, you're in my league.
4: She's
2: very pale, yes.
3: I go outside in the sun, and the moon burns me, so. Did you go surfing?
4: Yeah, we did waterfall hikes, surfing, whitewater rafting, zip lining. It was exhausting.
1: Holy cow.
2: Sounds like it.
3: Yeah, I really want to go there as soon as the COVID thing lifts, I'll go. Did you feel comfortable with all the restrictions?
4: It was weird. Even surfing, the Coast Guard came around and made sure people were like a certain distance apart in the ocean. Huh. And on the beach, they made sure that our seats were a certain, distance from each other. So it's a little crazy, but it doesn't bother you. It's just odd.
1: I'm not going to Costa Rica until that whole Ukraine thing gets figured out. I don't want to be anywhere near there.
2: Yeah, I understand. Yeah.
3: For a long time, Costa Rica was the only country of that ilk that had not had a coup.
1: No kidding.
3: Then they did. But a lot of Americans live down there.
2: Lots.
4: Yeah, they were trying to talk about their, history on some of the hikes, and I realized I don't know anything about Central American history. I got to learn some. There's coups left and right down there, like you said, except I guess Costa Rica didn't have one.
1: A lot of coups on the beaches.
3: That leads us to...
5: coups laying in the sun.
3: Once again, I'm Ali Breen, comedian. Ali Breen is also the host of Sexy Time.
5: Let me ask you something. What? Tom, do you know how many emails, just ballpark, how many emails we get that if you say sexy time one more time, they're driving off the road?
1: Ace physically recoils every time he says.
5: It's over 5, I can tell you that.
3: Okay, once again, this is in my persona.
2: Let me get this straight.
3: Sexy time in my persona as are you familiar with Ruth Bader Ginsburg, Allie?
4: Of course, the
3: late great Supreme Court Justice. She was known, of course, as
1: for her dissents.
2: What is she known for?
3: Well,
2: her doily,
5: her dissent into madness.
2: What?
5: I think is what.
3: No, yeah. she was known as the she was known as the notorious RBG.
2: Yes,
4: of course.
3: And I mean, and that was even cited in her obituaries that she was the notorious RBG. My middle name is Bruce, and my persona is the notorious TBG, or Biggie Cox.
1: That's right,
3: COX.
2: Yeah, I bet that works.
5: I just received an email dated moments ago.
1: Yes,
5: I'm sorry, not so 3 minutes ago.
2: Yes,
5: 3 minutes. This was sent in from Jeffrey.
2: Hi, Jeff.
5: Dear Pinheads and Christy, will Tom ever change the Ali Breen segment name to something that won't make me throw up in my mouth? Thank you, Jeff. I appreciate it.
3: And it really is more of a Don Cornelius impression than Biggie Smalls.
5: It's an impression, all
3: right. I will admit that. So.
2: What, sexy time?
3: Sexy time.
2: So, you're feeling in like a particular amorous mood and you call your gal. And
3: oh, God, no.
2: Kelly answers the phone. You go, hey, baby, it's sexy time.
3: That would be an instant hang up.
2: Then why do you think we would think it's sexy?
3: Hanging up is one of her good. She really likes.
2: Does
3: to
2: she
3: hang
2: up on you?
3: Oh, totally.
4: I mean, that would get you a block. I think that's beyond a hang up.
3: Yeah. That would never happen. No, I just thought it was amusing because I look like Don Cornelius.
2: Yeah, right.
3: Well, now what we do in this segment is we take letters and we try to help people with their more romantic lives. What do we have, Allie?
4: Dear Ali, my girlfriend used to wear thong underwear all the time, and since we moved in together, she slowly moved on to granny panties. Now, I don't need super sexy lingerie or even matching bras and panties, just something with a little less material than a hot air balloon. Is it disrespectful to say anything to her?
3: Okay, first of all, this is officially my favorite letter. Well, whoever this person is, have them write for Ace. I love this guy.
5: Sounds to me, sir, like there's nothing. Well, the relationship changes, you get older, so you're right on track to be together forever. Good job, buddy.
3: I would say this is a simple solution. Get
2: her new underwear.
3: Get her a gift.
2: Yeah.
4: Yeah,
3: get her a gift of maybe some flowers.
2: Buy underwear
3: nice watch, and instead of using those what are those puffy things you put in boxes? That stuffing stuff. What's that called?
2: Tissue paper.
3: Yeah, that's instead of using that, stuff them with the panties.
1: No, just buy her panties.
2: Buy her panties.
3: No, that has no romance to it.
2: It does.
1: Oh, but flowers and a watch.
13: Yeah.
3: Yeah.
1: She's not retiring.
5: So this pair of panties is going to cost you what? $1,200, $1,300? Is that what I'm hearing?
3: Yeah. If you get a decent watch, at least $5,000.
2: Oh, my gosh.
5: Oh, okay. My
2: God, baby. All you have to do is pick out panties you like and buy them for her.
1: Yeah, because this guy doesn't want anything nuts.
3: Get a watch that starts with a P. Patek Philippe panties.
2: Oh, yeah. That'll cost you about $15,000.
3: No, that'd be cool. I think get her a nice present. But don't you think just getting her the panties, I think, would be kind of crass?
2: No.
1: No, it's not. It's not.
2: It's sexy and fun. Could
4: combine the ideas. You could get her new panties and wrap them up in the old panties. You could do both.
2: No.
4: Tie a little bow around it.
3: That's a stupid idea, Allie. How about this, Allie? I've got it.
4: Yes.
3: You go buy a rubber plant.
2: Uh-huh.
3: And then you take condoms.
2: Oh, God.
3: And hang them from the rubber plant. And then you have some panties also dangling from the rubber tree.
2: This is me and you later? What?
4: Oh, my God. And then she will run screaming from the apartment.
3: Yeah. Oh, so you think that's a bad idea? No, I think, Christy, let me ask you.
2: Yes.
3: Would you want one of your, I'm sorry, your male friend at present to,
5: Is there anything
2: sure
5: more?
2: That he loves
5: is there anything
2: that.
5: More frightening than Tom wanting to be sensitive?
2: I know, right?
1: You're Mr. Right Now.
5: You know, where you're.
2: I told Les I'd the over/under is a year and a half. Go ahead.
3: By the way, Josh,
1: we call him Wednesday.
3: Josh, Mr. Right Ellipsis Now has to be the title of our Hallmark movie. That is so funny. No, seriously, would you want him to just give you a box with panties in them?
2: Sure, why not? Like, it's a sexy thing.
3: What do you know? You're a girl.
1: You probably don't even need the box. Just, hey.
2: Yeah, no, hey, honey, I went.
1: You've got a box for the
3: panties. Yeah, the box that came in.
2: Oh, all my right. God.
5: No, you,
1: that's not what I meant.
3: Could
1: but
3: we,
1: I,
3: could we bring
5: toss her some panties and then tell her what time it is?
3: Yeah,
1: for your service.
5: That's where the watch comes in. At 8:45.
3: See, that's where the watch comes in. You go, oh, I'd like you to tell me when it's sexy time.
2: Oh, God.
3: And you've got.
5: Okay, why isn't he giving the look when he talks like Don Cornelius? And I tell you, give it what time it is. I get the look. Why is that? Okay, I know why, but seriously.
3: Okay. I really think you'd have to combine the gift here.
1: I don't.
2: You've been spoiled.
3: Willie, let's get the young man's perspective. What do you think?
13: I would say get her some underwear, but not just underwear, maybe something else, but don't do the packing peanuts thing. That's insane. That's crazy person behavior.
3: How about this? How about this?
2: Something wrong
3: what
2: with
3: if you?
2: Beans.
3: What if you, when it's bedtime, you go into the men's room? Or the
2: you have
3: bathroom,
2: a men's room and a ladies' room at your
3: the
2: house?
3: Bathroom.
1: Yeah, it lives at a Target.
5: No, don't be silly. It's over by the gift shop. There's a men's room and a women's room right by the gift shop.
3: I use Willie's old bathroom at my house.
2: Okay, you go in the bathroom, man.
3: And then you put the, what do they call these panties? What are they called?
2: Thongs.
3: Thongs. You put the thong on your face.
2: Yes.
3: And then you burst through the door and go, it's sexy time. What do you think of that idea?
2: Yeah, that'll get you nothing.
1: Please, sir.
4: That's horrifying.
1: Please do that and let us know.
5: Yeah. Let it know. Let me know. Let us all know how it's
2: going. And if you need
5: goes.
2: Help moving out, we'll be over there.
3: No, you got to combine the panties with some other
2: I
3: something
2: don't agree.
3: Else.
2: I'm defaulting
1: to the one woman in the room who says you don't have to do that.
2: I don't think you have to do that. I think you just need to buy
3: her panties
2: that you like.
3: This is coming from a woman who, in the course of your life, Christy, you've had a handful of male friends.
2: Go on.
3: And you have said on this show that
2: I always buy new underwear
3: when the relationship the sun starts rising on a relationship, you get all new panties.
2: Yes.
5: The passing of the torch.
3: Allie's
2: only respectful.
3: Allie, is that an across the board thing for ladies?
4: No, I've never even thought to. It's so expensive, which makes it sound like I'm doing that a lot, which isn't the case.
3: Okay. Now, what is your advice in this case, Allie?
4: I think you could just give panties, but I think that it might be nice to give something else too, like a little perfume or something still sexy, not like a.
1: Well, you can take her to dinner.
2: Yeah, make it part of a date night.
1: And then, present them
3: to her.
1: That'd
3: be really nice. Yeah, Josh, you get some really nice place with silverware and white tablecloths.
1: Oh, yes, yeah.
3: And those crystal glasses and buy a ridiculously expensive bottle of wine and then present her with a thing, and it looks like it's going to have a ring in it.
1: Right.
3: Then she opens up the box, and what does she pull out?
1: Springs and panties.
3: Yeah. Wait a minute. No, now we've got it. I got it. Oh, Josh just gave me the idea. Oh, no. Do you know those things that look like you're opening a can of Pringles and you open it up and a big snake flies on?
1: Oh, he's got me peanut brittle?
2: Yeah.
3: Yes.
1: Yeah.
5: Here you go.
3: And then, so you load the panties in with the spring snake thing.
1: Uh-huh. Right.
3: I got some peanut brittle. She opens it up, and not only does the big snake fly out of scare, a beautiful pair of thong panties fly out.
4: And hopefully in public. That'd be fun.
3: Oh, of course. Yeah. We're still at the elegant restaurant.
1: Yeah.
3: Ideally, they fall onto the table of some old dowager sitting there.
1: Right, right.
3: I said Churchill and that queen. I saw him wearing women's clothing in 1947. We've solved that one.
1: We sure have.
2: Yeah, yeah. Boy, that, we only got one letter today.
6: On to the next one.
3: We have time for one more letter, really.
4: But boy, did we nail it.
1: Yeah.
4: Dear Allie, last week I went to take a quick shower before having sex with my boyfriend.
5: Man, I'm glad you say take a shower. Boy.
1: You know, I have to take a pre-sex dump every day. And my girlfriend really hates it.
5: We didn't do this while we're dating, but I thought, you know, all bets are off.
2: Okay, so she went to take a shower.
4: And when I got back into bed, he was looking at his phone. Not that unusual, but I realized that it was playing porn. Now, he could have just watched me shower or waited until I got in bed to fool around, but now I'm worried I don't turn him on enough, and he has to watch something like that before we have sex.
3: My guess is this is super common.
2: This is very common. Josh, you want to take this one?
1: It probably is common. I think you just talk to him. Let's go, hey, I noticed you were looking at porn before I came in. I just want you to know that if you want.
2: Watch it together.
1: You can watch me shower.
2: Oh.
1: And, well, you know, also.
5: Oh, watch your shower.
1: Yeah, yeah. Okay. Or you can watch me.
3: I'm sure the other one, there's probably somebody that.
1: Sure, yeah.
3: You that's can. That's but what also
2: if he
3: their
2: says,
3: thing.
2: What if he says, but I'd rather watch her shower?
1: Then they've got to address
5: then
1: it.
5: Then it's time to.
1: Right.
5: Then you get her the gold watch and you say, we're done. I'll see you later.
2: Okay.
5: Yes.
1: He may. Who knows? But you should talk.
4: A lot more than showering on my phone.
1: Communication is key here.
2: Is it key?
4: Yeah.
3: Does this happen every time?
1: Sounds like just
4: I think
1: this once.
4: She's thinking it does now.
1: Right.
4: Like now I think she's going back. Like every time he was looking at his phone, that's what he was doing. That's what it sounds like she's sending out.
1: Yeah, but
3: what if when he's doing that, his mom calls?
2: Well, why do you always do this?
3: Because you
5: answer a question.
3: You use your phone for that, isn't it?
2: You use your phone for that.
1: Oh, boy.
2: You talk to your mom on that.
3: How do you keep your hands free? Do you Velcro it to the wall?
2: Tom, do you have any fun at all? Any.
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0: Bob and Tom, if God didn't want you to listen, he wouldn't have given you ears.
1: Welcome back to the Bob and Tom Show. As I said earlier, this is a little bit surreal. We're speaking with members of the cast of the movie Animal House. They include Karen Allen, Stephen Furst, Mark Metcalf, and Martha Smith. What year did you shoot it?
2: Was it 77? November 77. Came out in 78. Okay. Yeah, shot in November, I think.
3: It was shot in 1 month?
2: Shot in 32 days.
3: Wow.
1: And what was the lag time before it actually hit the screen?
2: Came out in August 78, so about 8 months. Is that 8 months?
1: And did that instantly change your life?
2: It didn't change mine because I had quit acting for a little while to produce a movie when it came out.
3: Mm-hmm.
2: So I'd been saying no to acting for a while.
1: Did you go to a big premiere?
4: Oh, yeah.
1: Everybody went?
2: I didn't go. I wasn't invited.
5: I wasn't either, Mark.
1: How could they not invite you guys?
2: I went to a screening in Westwood. Mm.

0: Didn't last long.
1: 13 weeks.
2: Oh.
1: 13
0: weeks. By today's standards.
2: Really, it's long.
1: It was pretty bad. It was pretty bad.
0: Was it, but obviously, did you, I'm trying to remember, was it instantly a huge success? Was it right out of the box?
3: Mm-hmm. I think it was.
1: Yeah, it was.
0: Did any of you ever go, did any of you go see it just at a regular theater to see how it was going?
4: I used to go in Westwood and walk in some 12 and 13 year old kids who weren't allowed to see it because it was an R rated thing because of Katie's butt.
3: Which didn't make the, But
4: I used to walk them in, pretend I was their dad, so.
1: He's also the guy they bust on Dateline that's a child predator.
2: I think it was instantly.
0: Steven's working a little edgy this morning.
3: Yeah, yeah. I noticed that.
2: Too much coffee.
4: I don't know. There was, I don't know, it was almost before the days of Buzz. I guess there's always been Buzz, but somehow it was right out of the box successful, and I don't know how, because there was
5: it wasn't a critic's darling, the film, at all.
1: No.
5: I mean,
1: no.
5: The reviews were not so great, but the audiences really
3: loved it.
5: People went back to see it again and again and again. And
0: was
5: again.
0: That the first National Lampoon
3: the first
0: licensed
3: one that was,
0: movie?
3: The first one that was, if anything, memorable, that's for darn sure.
4: And, that was the first one that was made. One,
1: Belushi was on the cover of Time magazine.
2: Newsweek.
5: Yeah, that's
1: Newsweek with his toga.
2: Yeah, and the wreath. Mm-hmm.
3: Wow. Huh.
1: And that Halloween, everybody
3: has
1: togas.
3: Yeah.
1: That
3: Halloween.
0: I don't want you to, I don't want to suggest that we're hanging on to that, but.
3: We still do that.
0: We still do that. What's the great line you say, Katie's, you say something like, you're going to be graduating in 6 months, and right now you get drunk every weekend, and
4: usually
0: he says, I'm going to graduate, I'm going to get drunk every night.
3: Mm-hmm.
0: Something like that as they get ready for the toga party.
3: Oh, yeah.
5: Yeah.
1: Well, what's your favorite line in the movie?
5: I don't.
4: Other people
5: don't
4: know the lines to the movie much better than me.
3: I'm sure.
0: Oh, sure.
3: Well, yeah.
6: Especially men. Mm-hmm. You notice this?
3: Oh, yeah. Oh,
0: here it comes. Here it comes. Go ahead.
3: It's a way that men bond with each other. Oh, yeah. Absolutely.
6: Okay.
0: I got to tell you,
3: I know if you'll
4: you
3: take this seriously.
0: I love the Niedermeyer character to me. That just makes that movie. And. Steven, how many scenes in 4 seconds, that's a defining moment in cinema. Your face comes up, everyone throws stuff at it, and everyone goes on with it.
3: It truly is.
6: I think we ripped that off in one of our Christmas videos.
3: No, we use the you guys
0: playing
3: cards.
6: Oh, that's right.
2: Yeah. He ripped something else off.
3: Yeah, we just, we did a little Christmas video, and we had a boss director who would have beat you out as douchebag of the year.
0: Had he been more well-known.
7: No contest.
1: You know, the thing that fascinated me the most about my own performance was is that it was not a line at all, is the fact that in the script, I'm in the grocery store with Tim Matheson, and in the script it says he throws a bottle of oil and Flounder catches it.
3: Oh, yeah.
1: John Landis, the director, didn't tell me.
3: He was going to
1: keep. He just said, you do what I, he's going to throw something and you just catch it, okay? And he rolls the camera and he starts throwing items at me and he's screaming, catch it, Steve, catch it, catch it, Steve. And did you see how many I was
3: throwing? Oh,
1: so
3: yeah. Oh, I know. It was amazing.
7: You caught them all, though.
3: At the end, it looked like you were ready to just break out laughing.
1: I couldn't believe he was doing this to me.
3: That was
1: totally unplanned.
4: He liked to throw bottles at people in the toga party. He would be the one behind. And I think that
2: he's
4: bottle
2: a stunt man.
4: That when John Belushi catches one in the air, he didn't know that was coming.
3: Oh, he didn't.
4: And John threw it, and he just caught it.
0: I just
4: also made us shoot the paddling scene, paddling Kevin Bacon, made like 12, 15 takes.
3: Oh,
4: everything
3: my.
4: Else was 4 takes, because he loved to watch Kevin
0: suffer.
4: Spanked.
3: Kind of like we like to watch chicks suffer.
0: Right. Oh, yeah. If I'm not mistaken, one of my other favorite scenes in the movie, and I saw Animal House, part of it, on cable a few nights ago, and it was... they're sitting on the steps. I think, isn't it Stephen Bishop?
3: Yeah.
0: Singer, songwriter walking down the stairs with the guitar.
3: My love, a cherry. Oh, yeah.
0: Was Stephen Bishop well known at the time?
3: I think on and on came out after that.
2: Oh, really?
3: Mm-hmm.
1: Yeah, but he was getting there. And next to Stephen Bishop was?
4: Judy Belushi.
1: His wife.
2: Wow.
1: Yeah.
2: In a toga.
1: Yeah.
0: I didn't know that.
3: I did not know that.
0: Great bit of trivia.
4: I did not know that.
0: Steven, I hope you start doing some acting again.
1: Well, I act in my own movies, I do that. And one time I auditioned for a part in my own movie and I didn't get it. I was so pissed at myself.
2: You rejected yourself?
6: How does that happen?
0: You need a better casting director. Right?
3: Yeah, you do. Well, this was an absolute pleasure.
6: Yes.
3: It really was.
4: It was fun.
3: Thank you.
0: Well, I think when Animal House came out, a lot of the people in the audience were medicated.

0: No, not true.
1: Really?
0: No, we got medicated afterward.
2: I think they were medicated.
1: You didn't smoke pot before?
2: I think they were medicated.
0: Yeah. No, yeah. I think I did the second time.
3: He doesn't quite remember.
4: No, wait a second. You liar. You're telling me there was a day in the 70s you weren't high?
0: I was probably, come on. I probably ran out. I had enough money for the movie. That was it.
2: Okay, right. I guess I do have one last question that I think about. Yeah. And I'm not trying to throw anybody under the bus.
0: I think you already have.
2: In the, for example, in the production of another National Lampoon movie, Caddyshack.
0: Mm-hmm.
2: Caddyshack was notorious for this. There was so much drug use on the set when the film got back to Hollywood, it was almost unusable. And they went back and reshot tons of stuff. They added the whole Bill Murray thing, and some of the writers were very upset. Was there, again, no fingers to be pointed here, but was there rampant drug use on the set of
5: Animal House? No, everybody went to church at 6. And we were all at Mass in the morning.
6: Mm-hmm. Yeah, that's right.
1: Oh, good Catholic boy, are you? Yeah. See?
4: And you're lying to me now?
5: I'm not Catholic anymore.
0: Lost that in the divorce. All right.
2: Or got that.
1: Wait a minute.
0: All right.
2: So there's no one's going to say it. Was it?
3: Well, you know, I didn't know. I'm from Virginia. You know, I didn't know anything about drugs or anything.
6: There's some lame answers to your question.
3: And I saw Belushi, and I kind of identified with him. You know, he was an overweight actor. I was an overweight actor. You know, and he was doing this movie, and I was doing this movie, and you know, he liked powdered donuts, and I liked powdered donuts. You know, but I realized later it wasn't powdered donuts.
2: Is that why his role was so small, or did he have a limited time schedule?
3: He had a limited time schedule because he was, he was going to New York on Thursday to do Saturday Night Live.
0: Mm-hmm.
3: You know,
5: but he's a great physical comedian. Oh, sure. Yeah, really need sure. lines.
2: Yeah, that's true. Good point. Okay, well, enough. I'm sorry. Yeah. Go so long.
0: Let me just say, this was great.
3: Oh boy, Bob and Tom, this was great.
5: Thank you.
4: Bravo.
2: Karen Allen, Stephen Furst, Mark Metcalf, Martha Smith, thanks so much. This is the Bob and Tom Show.
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11: 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Just say when. I'm Willard Brimley.
7: But it's strange living back in America, you know. I mean, America's like a foreign country to me in a lot of ways.
1: Why?
7: I don't know. Things are weird. You know, I have friends that don't eat bread anymore. Everybody's on a low-carb diet.
0: No.
7: And Jesus said, take this bread and eat it. It is my body. And the disciples said, Jesus, we're all on low-carb diet. We appreciate you dying for our sins, but we're all trying to slim down a little bit. We want to look good in the painting.
15: Here's one of the finest things you've ever done.
17: I ate a pie in a car.
6: By myself. The apple pie that we had, it was so thick and beautiful, I just ate it like a piece of pizza.
15: Wait a minute. So you ate a pie by cutting it into triangular pieces and eating it one by one? Like a what a weirdo!
1: Like a pizza.
6: No, like without a fork is what I meant. You pick it up and you eat it like a piece of pizza. You dick.
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4: I love going on dates. You get to go to the girl's place and meet her pets. They always have cats. It's always cats. It's never anything cool like a wild dingo or wolverine. It's never a venomous duck or a bat.
17: Venomous duck.
4: Get like a porcupine. It's usually usually two cats. Like a little one she just rescued from the trash 10 seconds ago. Just got run over by a train or something. Still has leaves stuck to its rear end. It's bulimic and anemic. Then the girl's got to tell you like the story how she met the cat. Oh, I put some milk out on Tuesday. She drank all the milk and came back on Wednesday. That's a beautiful story. Take your top off.
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1: Comedian Andy Woodhull is here with this handsome young man currently going through a bitter divorce. Sorry to hear about that, Andy. Oh, boy.
2: Yeah, if we didn't laugh, we'd cry. Huh?
1: There you go. Here you go. You're going to do great, though. You'll be
2: backstage ready. Note, Andy is kind of on the fence about talking about this, and Tom took that as meaning, oh, okay, it's wide open.
1: My ass is. You sit here, it's okay, it's out there.
3: He was
1: didn't
3: giving
1: put
3: advice
1: on
3: during the break. I had to leave.
1: Okay. There's Christy. That's
2: crying a little bit. I saw him.
1: Christy's at her base.
3: Yes.
1: The Navy Federal Credit Union News Desk. Josh Arnold is right
3: proud
1: over there.
3: Hi.
1: Right. Cosby's our engineer. Chick McGee at his post. Once again.
2: Sports director, baby.
1: The orangeinsoles.com sports desk. Got a lot to get to here. A lot of things happening in the news. We'll catch up with Andy. Once again, Andy, it's good to see you, and I hope things are going well now that you're newly single.
4: Yeah, it's great.
3: He's on the make in Chicago.
4: It's
3: Why don't
4: great,
3: you say
4: yeah.
3: that? That's what you say when
2: single
3: all the girls
2: and
3: are
2: on
3: single.
2: The make. No, well, he's separated and on the make in Chicago.
1: Yeah, but the only reason you're not divorced yet is there's some law in North Carolina.
4: Yeah, there's
1: you
4: a
1: have
4: law.
1: To wait.
4: You have to be separated for a full year.
3: It's 6 months here.
2: How many?
1: Check local listings.
3: Yeah.
2: How many guys say they're separated and are dating anyway and aren't separated?
3: Lots.
2: Yeah. That's what you're up against, Andy.
3: Mm-hmm. Especially on the online websites. Are you on the online dating sites?
4: Yes, I know. I'm on those. I'm trying.
3: Yeah, and
4: out.
3: If you put separated, a lot of women will immediately go, because that means you're probably
1: not. If they see the handsome face of Andy Woodhull.
3: I'm just telling you.
2: I thought you were going to, not that they see the handsome baby man face of Andy Woodhull.
5: It's hard to swipe left on that, isn't it? Is it left? Which one's good?
3: I don't know. I don't do Tinder.
4: The women on there have high expectations. They're always like, I'm looking for a man to go on my next adventure with. I'm like, I just want to see if you want to get Panera or something. We could drive through a bad neighborhood on the way there.
1: You ever notice, and the go-to is always, I like to go on long walks. Why aren't they meeting each other when they're all walking around all over the place?
2: You know, somebody put up on Twitter the other day. It was one of the best tweets I've ever seen. It's like, Twitter's better than Instagram because we're not acting like we're happy over here on Twitter. You know,
1: boy, that's
2: isn't that's profound.
1: Yeah. That is isn't that good? That is profound. That's true.
2: Here I am at my beach home, and okay.
1: Yeah, that's the problem.
3: Yeah, but I kind of like Instagram because of that. It makes because everybody's happy.
1: No, but it's an illusion.
2: Are you looking for more people to
1: Christy,
2: save?
1: Christy, let me. I'll take this chick. I'll take this chick.
2: Okay,
1: Christy, if you think you're happy right now,
3: I'm happy.
1: It's illusory. I'll help you get back to the pool of sorrow that you want to swim
5: Don't
1: in.
5: Don't you listen to that, Christy? You
2: Christy,
5: be happy.
2: Look it up. Life is suffering. Good luck,
1: Buddha. Thank you.
3: I've suffered enough.
1: Because Andy,
3: Don't you
1: I can,
3: think?
1: Andy, I can tell that. Yeah, perhaps you don't want to talk about this.
4: Uh-huh.
1: I can tell because when I mention it, you look really sad. Uh-huh. So I'll.
2: So naturally, you will keep mentioning it.
4: Yeah, no.
2: And mention the fact that he is coming.
5: Way to pick up on nonverbal cues there. That's,
4: that Instagram thing's true because I took a selfie right before I came on, you know, posting fake smile.
2: Totally fake smile. That's right. Fake smile. Happy.
1: Saying you were coming on the show and you're on your way to Fort Wayne Saturday night for a very special event for some great live comedy. Maybe you're. Wait a minute. Maybe we've got some hot ladies looking for... Because you're a very handsome guy.
3: For love in Fort Wayne?
2: Yeah. This can only help.
1: At the Fort Wayne Comedy Club this Saturday.
2: Tom is not a wingman.
3: No.
2: Believe me when I tell you that.
1: Sunday morning, I want you to text me.
4: I'll text you.
1: A little picture. Ooh, look who this is. She's hot.
2: Ugh. God. You used to date, right?
3: Did you ever date?
2: Or did you just bang? I'm looking at you as like a bang.
1: First of all, I am a gentleman like would never like discuss such
5: you
1: things.
5: You want to go somewhere and ball?
1: The phrase ball, I think the phrase ball died with Janis Joplin.
5: Which is why you still use it. That's what I'm saying.
1: I use it.
2: But can't we go have dinner or something? Oh, no, I'm really busy.
3: Can
2: we just ball?
3: About you.
1: Yeah, well, don't. Oh, good.
2: Hello, Bob and Tom show.
6: Well, this is Dick Hitchwater sitting in for Humpy Tulip. And this is some other news. Well, earlier this week, the rocker Steven Tyler turned 71. It's rumored that after his birth, the doctor remarked that Steven had his mother's lips and then politely asked the new mother to close her legs.
5: Ah.
6: The, The country of Zambia has removed the beverage called Power Natural High Energy Drink SX after it was found to contain the erectile dysfunction drug Viagra. Other drinks removed from store shelves in Zambia for containing erectile dysfunction drugs include Power Humper 5000, Starbucks Her Nasty Can Double Shot, and the 69-ounce Monster Dong Double Fister Energy Drink.
5: Okay, those have also been removed.
2: They get all that on the label, huh? Okay.
6: A woman was arrested after using a T-shirt gun to blast contraband over the walls of a prison in Oklahoma.
1: I saw that.
6: I was just glad to hear that she was using it to get it over the wall and not using the T-shirt gun to blast the contraband further up her rectum.
3: Oh, my yes. God.
6: They do call it the prison pocket.
5: Yes, we are.
6: A group of Koreans have been arrested for secretly taping people staying at hotels and broadcasting the videos over the Internet. Luckily for the unsuspecting guests, since it is Korea, all their genitalia have been pixelated.
1: Oh!
6: Yeah, try that with me, Korea, and you're going to need quite a few more pixels.
1: Oh! Well, that's good to know.
6: You know what I'm saying? Yeah, and finally, the annual Philadelphia Naked Bike Ride has been postponed and moved to the month of August after past rides have encountered severe winter weather. The riders are going to go from their butts freezing to the seats to sliding right off of them from the sweat. And with the move to August, it's my prediction that ball racking incidents will be up 87% over past rides.
1: Yes.
6: You know, I never understood why they manufacture boys' bikes with the bar right up there by the seat. There's nothing like having your foot slip off the pedal, and suddenly a friendly bike ride ends with you in tears on the side of the road, trying to push your testicles out of your stomach. Well, this has been Dick Hitchwater, sitting in for Humpty and Phillip. And this was Some Other News. Goodbye, children.
5: See you, Dick.
1: I always wondered about that.
3: What?
1: The boys' bikes always have the bar going across, and
3: well, at the time,
1: the girls' bikes would,
2: well, no, they
3: ladies
2: didn't wanna,
3: would wear a skirt.
2: Yeah, they don't want to, you know, it's beaver time.
5: Oh, is that real? Oh, okay. That does make sense.
2: Right. They throw their leg over the bar. Couldn't.
5: It's beaver time.
1: What the hell's wrong with you?
2: I'm just saying.
1: No.
2: These are adult bikes, is not what I'm talking about.
3: Yeah, of course.
1: Okay, fine. I mean, who didn't rack themselves as a kid?
5: Man.
3: I didn't.
1: Again.
2: You know, you're...
1: I say,
2: why don't
1: we,
2: you go save a nail tech?
3: Stop it!
1: Once again, Christy wants to adopt.
3: I do not. Don't even say anything.
2: Okay. This reminds me of the Jimmy Pardo's great joke where he goes here in the early and he takes the his MC and his middle out and they go to the mall and he lets him watch him buy a suit. And, you know,
1: Jimmy Pardo, the
2: something
1: greatest.
2: For the. Something for the less.
1: Now, with us in the studio, like handsome young comedian Andy Woodhull. And Andy, I know you've got a bunch of touring going on. But living back in Chicago again.
2: Yeah.
1: But where'd you
3: grow
1: up?
3: Are you back
1: up,
3: with
1: though?
3: Your parents?
4: I grew up in northern Indiana. My folks live in Michigan.
3: Oh, okay.
4: Uh-huh. I live alone.
3: Okay, good.
1: Okay. I'm very alone right now.
4: Yes.
5: So alone. No, Andy's constantly...
2: You know, just when we try to get the gears going a little bit, you go ahead and throw the stick in the tire.
5: He's got a ton of friends. He was recently in Vegas with Bert Kreischer and Tommy John again.
3: Josh.
2: Yeah,
3: he
2: had a great time there.
4: We had a good time.
2: The Vegas Summit, you missed that?
1: You hung with Bert?
4: I love Bert. He's so fun.
1: You live to tell the tale?
4: Yeah. Well, I think it was like 2012. We did maybe 5 dates together, and every single one of them was the most fun party weekend I've ever been on. He's so fun.
1: And you're single, hanging out with Bert? That's got to be great.
4: I mean, there was just that one night recently in Vegas.
3: Yeah. Well, Bert's crowd's mainly men, if you've been to a show. They all take their shirts off and
1: Well, it's kind of a
2: it's okay. I've been to Bert.
3: Great.
2: We went to Bert's last
3: it's a
2: show.
3: Great time.
2: There were ladies there.
1: That's what I'm saying. And Andy's the only single guy in the bunch. You know, he's going to at least get the spill off. Whatever you call it. So, what hotel did you stay in Vegas?
4: I stayed at the MGM.
1: Well,
4: I was
1: there.
4: Playing at Brad Garrett's club. Out
1: sure.
4: There.
1: Sure, I love that place.
2: We've been there.
4: I think it was MGM something signature or something. Uh-huh. Something, I don't know what it was called.
1: Now, we were all staying in hotels the other night, and I don't know. I'm finding it harder and harder to sleep in hotels.
2: Me too.
1: And this isn't a commercial for the Sleep Number bed, but that's part of it. I'm really used to my bed, and you get a different bed. Do you like? You're on the road all the time.
4: Can I tell you my favorite hotel I've ever stayed at?
1: Sure.
4: It was in Central Indiana. It was a Red Roof Inn. And it was my favorite because it had a gazebo in the parking lot, and they were super proud of it. Like when I checked in, it was like $40. Is it really worth it? And they go, "Well, we have a gazebo in our parking lot, sir." Why didn't you say so earlier? I'm going to call the rest of the family. This is where we're doing Christmas this year.
3: What
4: so
3: were you supposed to do there?
2: Check into your room and then go out to the gazebo?
4: I went out to the gazebo, and what makes it so special to me was there was two signs on the gazebo that were both hilarious. The first sign says for hotel guests only.
2: Yes.
4: I guess a lot of riffraff from the town just showing using the gazebo unwanted, becoming a real problem for the hotel.
0: You don't say we didn't warn you.
7: I'm warning you, don't do that.
0: There's laughter ahead.
2: I should be having a better time if this is a park.
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8: I got a girlfriend named Carmen. She only likes to eat one thing. She don't mess around with no hash browns, spaghetti, or any other thing. Carmen just likes to eat sausage. Sausage makes the world go round. She'll open up wide, slide it deep down inside, and you can't help but watch it go down. So pass the sausage to Carmen. Carmen likes it steaming hot. If you pass that sausage to Carmen, well, she might even say you got a lot. If you pass that sausage to Carmen, well, I'll bet every penny in the pot that the sea is still believing with one gigantic heave, she'll swallow all the sausage you got. Now, standing in the kitchen with Carmen late one Friday night, she told me that she had a craving for kielbasa and nothing else would soothe her appetite. We looked a while in the icebox, but there was nothing we could find until Carmen looked into my pajamas, and I guess you could say she blew my mind. So pass the sausage to Carmen. Carmen likes it steaming hot. If you pass that sausage to Carmen, well, she might even say you got a lot. Not if you pass that sausage to Carmen. Well, I'll bet every penny in the pot that the sea is due believing with one gigantic heave, she'll swallow all the sausage you got. Yes, sir, she'll swallow all the sausage you got.
9: Oh, God. Thank you, Todd.
0: Long-time listener.
10: Wait a minute. You aren't Mr. Obvious.
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2: I get the feeling I should have done that. I'm sorry.
1: It's okay. It was done professionally.
11: Man. Boy, that really hurts. You know, every day for three decades.
1: 80% of every job is showing up. Where was I? Ace Cosby is our engineer. Ace Cosby is the proprietor of the Ace Cosby Joke of the Day. And Stop the Presses, special edition right now.
11: Wow. Wow. My goodness.
12: Yes.
13: Ace Cosby, here he is with his joke of the day.
14: School called yesterday. And they said, your son's been lying.
15: Uh-oh.
14: I said, tell him he's pretty good. I don't have a son.
15: Yeah.
1: It's a big lie.
2: He is a good liar.
3: Yeah.
1: That is very good.
11: These are sentences.
2: No, I like that joke.
1: Me too. That is a good one. Now, we were talking about the birthday of the Great Horse Secretariat.
3: Yes.
2: Yes. Oh, yeah.
1: Got this. I drove all the way to New York for the Belmont Stakes to see Secretariat complete the Triple Crown in what turned out to be a record-breaking time.
11: Oh, yeah, that's right. This person went off.
2: How cool.
1: Went with my girlfriend, got in a fight during the fifth race and left.
2: Oh, no.
3: Whoa. Oh,
2: that is rough.
1: Get it off your chest, sir. You're going to be okay.
2: Oh, man.
1: I've left a sporting event and missed one of the greatest comebacks in the history of the NFL, so I know exactly what it's like.
2: I was there. I was there for that. Okay. I stayed.
1: Good. Very good. Chick coming up in sports.
11: I just did sports.
1: I know, but you didn't do a world record.
11: How hard do you want me to work? Jesus.
1: You didn't do a world record. I found one.
11: Leave me alone.
1: I found one we're going to get to. Okay.
2: Okay.
1: Coming up. Now, right. I understand we have a win bag
11: I might be part horse. It
5: says what did
11: here,
5: I say? Though?
3: Part horse?
11: Secretary
14: backside?
11: Of well, some I, sort of a brood.
1: Thank you.
5: That's the joke of the day right there.
11: That's the joke of the day. That was a punchline. Well,
1: Ace and I go to the part horse meetings.
3: Do you?
1: Yeah. We have a windbag.
11: He's hired several successful racehorses. He ultimately was influential, though, and most influential in his daughter's offspring, becoming the leading brood mare.
5: Oh.
11: I'm kind of broody every now and then. Maybe I'm
5: different to...
1: Are you just going to read? If we have a windbag letter referencing something that actually happened on our show.
5: Okay.
11: American Pharaoh is his uncle's cousin's brother.
1: You mean Pharaoh. We have Pharaoh news coming up. Here we go.
7: Mia Pharaoh?
1: I have no idea what this is. Let's listen.
12: Why you got to be such a windbag?
15: Here you go. It's your first windbag phone call from Pittsburgh. Donnie Iris isn't from central Pennsylvania. Donnie Iris is from Pittsburgh, Pennsylvania. Get right, Jagoff.
1: That was great.
7: Central Pennsylvania.
11: Donnie Iris.
5: All right.
1: That's great. Thank you, sir.
11: That's you go to the grocery store, that's the new, your
1: that's
11: buddy.
1: That's the new vice president of the Junior Windbag Society.
11: Perfect.
1: Yeah, we had a letter, a Vietnam veteran request, just to hear a little bit of Donnie Iris. Bill wanted to hear that. And, I guess that would technically be Western Pennsylvania. Wouldn't you say, Pat?
7: Yeah.
1: Pittsburgh area. Okay, very good.
7: Right at the end there, yeah.
1: Okay, very close to Youngstown, actually.
11: Pat is somewhat more of an expert on Eastern Pennsylvania. Am I correct on that?
7: You are correct, yes. Yes.
1: Okay. Now, let's get back to the action. Christy, what have you got over there?
3: Well, you brought up the mafia. A mafia fugitive has been caught after he posted a cooking show onto YouTube. The BBC reports the Italian police managed to track down Marc-Claude Biart.
5: Oh, we have found him.
3: Through the culinary videos that he posted online.
11: Here I am.
3: The 53-year-old hid his face in the videos. He did not cover his body tattoos.
5: Oh, man.
3: And was arrested in the Dominican Republic last Wednesday and has been extradited back to Italy. He was wanted by police for allegedly trafficking cocaine into the Netherlands. An alleged member of the Drangada crime gang, Biart had been on the run since 2014.
1: Couldn't resist going on YouTube.
5: Nope.
1: That's absolutely unbelievable. He's not the first mafia guy that's been apprehended because of his cooking skills.
5: Is that right?
3: No?
1: Yeah, I'm sure you're aware of Joey Bananas Foster. Flaming.
5: Oh, yeah.
1: Flaming.
5: The dessert.
1: Yeah, of course. They became suspicious of this guy because he was cutting the garlic with a razor blade.
5: No. Yeah, you get
1: reference anyway.
11: Nice the garlic
5: melts in the pan,
11: liquefies in the pan.
1: Little Goodfellas reference, ladies and gentlemen.
4: Do you think that mafia guys actually like reference Goodfellas like that, or is that a little hack for them?
5: I bet they do.
1: Oh, they do.
4: They love it. Yeah,
1: yeah. They, I guess when The Sopranos was being filmed, the real mob guys loved it, and they all wanted to get their picture taken with Tony.
4: By the way, if Sopranos took place right now, this would happen to Polly Walnuts. Polly Walnuts would go to the Dominican Republic. I wanted to post my mama's gravy recipe.
11: That's right.
4: Get extradited back.
11: Oh, how fair is it? Huh?
1: Did they ever do a recipe book for...
11: Oh, I don't know.
7: Jail?
1: Did Coppola ever do one? Because there is a recipe. Remember when they go to the mattresses?
11: Clemenza's cooking,
1: You put your sausage in you.
11: Yeah, use pork.
5: One guy from The Sopranos wrote a cookbook.
1: Okay.
5: Yeah. All right. But I don't know.
11: Was it Shirippa?
7: Yeah, Shirippa. Yeah.
11: Okay.
1: But now we have a new member of our staff.
16: Hey, it's me.
5: Oh, who's there?
16: I'm changing my name.
1: Yeah. You're someone. I thought you were.
5: So
1: I thought we decided you were someone brand new.
16: I am. I'm a brand new. I'm a brand new.
5: Yeah. Are you friends with Infecto?
16: Oh, yeah. I know Infecto very well.
1: Aren't you a Luigi Kissimmee?
16: Luigi Kissimmee, I believe. I thought I was Tony Nobiloni.
5: Man. This is
16: Giuseppe Spaghetti.
5: Well, you've got many aliases.
1: Yes. I have to call myself. You're no longer in Infecto quarantine.
16: I have to call myself something different every week.
5: Okay.
16: Yeah, but I want to sing a little bit for you, if
2: please.
16: I could. I'm a chef, I'm out of trafficking cocaine. That's the powdered sugar, I flush it down the drain. I give a bribe, please judge your honor. This is a thing, let's just forget. So I can go on TV and keep on making a spaghetti. Yeah, this is going well. The second verse, here we go. I'm on YouTube making pizza pie. I am not that mafioso guy. I make a lasagna, macaroni, and the finest rigatoni. Now I got a cellmate trying to hide. I is a baloney. Oh, that hurts.
11: Oh, hey!
16: A salute. Yeah, salute to you. Prago.
9: Is there more?
16: There's one more verse. Yeah, of course there's more. There's always more. I'm

0: Now I got a cellmate who wants to sodom me. Oh, oh, sodom me. Oh. I think that went well, Tommy.
1: Luigi kissing me.
2: Grazie, grazie.
3: Thank you, sir.
1: Thank you, Luigi.
4: They said on The Sopranos when they talked about that. Oh!
2: Oh, this thing of Oz.
4: Vito in the car with the foreman from the construction site.
1: Can you imagine whoever the mafia boss is? Well, did you hear they nabbed the Mark Claude? Well, how come? He was making a YouTube video. What an idiot.
2: Hey, you guys, if you like this, please like and subscribe, okay? It helps out the channel.
5: Everybody know FBI nuts on the TikTok.
4: What can go wrong?
1: Like and a subscribe or else.
0: Yes. I do a grapevine video.
1: There has to be a mafia cookbook. I mean,
6: absolutely.
4: Oh, there absolutely is.
2: I bet you there's a Godfather cookbook. I bet you there's a Goodfellas cookbook. I mean, there's a Sopranos cookbook.
4: Here, I can have it here tomorrow morning. How about that?
1: We got it, a mafia ball soup. It's for Passover, for those of the Jewish faith from Italy.
5: It's matzo ball, but they call it mafia ball.
1: I had some great matzo ball soup last week.
5: I've never had matzo ball soup.
6: The mafia cookbook, it's right here, yeah.
1: Yeah, I had a delicious last week. Oh, my God.
5: Matzo escuera off the air.
2: I got a place that I can take you, and you got to do it.
5: Great.
1: Yeah. Coming up, Christy. We do have a world record for chick.
6: Okay.
1: That I just discovered since we didn't have one today, and it's
4: the Mafia Cookbook, revised and expanded by Joseph Iannuzzi.
1: Okay.
4: There you go.
1: But this guy's already been captured in
4: Joe Dogs.
2: Joey Dogs.
4: Joey Dogs is Joseph Iannuzzi.
1: Well, this guy's
4: holy hell, Henry Hill, the Wise Guy Cookbook. Sorry.
1: No, just keep reading.
4: Sopranos Family Cookbook.
5: Yep. Joey Dogs is a mix of
4: Corleone
5: Italian.
4: Corleone Family Cookbook.
5: There's no stopping.
1: He's just going to keep reading.
4: Wise guys love to cook.
5: Is there a third shot he can get?
1: Hey, that's a nice internet you got on your computer, Chicky. Be ashamed if something happened to
4: it. I'm getting a third shot right now. Mafia.
1: Okay.
4: Cooking Capone.
1: Thank you very much. Coming up, we have my least favorite topic in contemporary culture, NFTs. As you know, I feel about these. Everyone who profits on them, I'd like them to die from something.
5: Well, this latest one sounds pretty incredible.
1: Oh,
5: I'm excited to hear it.
1: Oh, it's incredible. I'm sure it's really lovely. Christy, give me the teaser.
6: Also coming up, we have VW planning to change its name. And could humans one day become venomous?
4: Oh, no, that would be so cool.
1: Man,
5: how crazy.
1: That's kind of interesting.
6: Well, it's kind of interesting.
4: Have you ever been bitten during a domestic?
6: No.
5: Yes.
1: By a human being?
4: Yes.
5: No.
4: By a human being. Possibly your
5: not in the throes
4: other?
5: Of passion, just in a fight?
4: Right.
5: I have not.
4: Me either. Never
1: You've
4: happened
1: been
4: to me.
1: Bitten by somebody?
4: No.
1: As an adult?
4: No.
5: You two have been bitten in fights.
2: Absolutely.
6: I was bitten.
1: Can we pick up on this
6: floor.
1: When we can?
4: Absolutely.
6: What?
4: Yes.
1: When I go like this, it means not new a topic.
0: I give you the scissors.
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11: All right, sports fans, it's time to get down and dirty with the hottest sports show on radio. Two big names with the big games, James Gandolfini and Sir Charles Barkley. It's time to belly up.
12: All right, welcome back to another belly up show. I'm former NBA MVP Sir Charles, joined by the former MVP of HBO and The Sopranos, James Gandolfini. How you been, Tony?
13: Not bad. Actually, I'm doing pretty good. Not sure what to attribute, but the fact is you've never caught me in a better mood. Ready to take phone calls, talk sports. Just take it easy.
12: Well, that's cool, Tony. We're going to hit the phones in since you're in a great mood today. That's right. A nice change of pace because most times we come in, you all pissed off. You always in a bad mood.
13: Not today. I don't know what it is, but just looking forward to this.
12: Yeah, it's been a big week. Monday Night Football got the highest ratings of ever in history. That was crazy. You see that game, Tony?
13: Yeah, it was back and forth, return kickoff. The kablam! The Cowboys score again. Mm-hmm. Oh, they cover the spread, which never hurts.
12: Damn, you've been on a hot streak, Tony. You've been on a roll.
13: Like I said, it's been a pretty good week for me.
12: Yeah, plus your face is everywhere, Tony. Seen last week on the NFL on Fox, Frank Caliendo did a thing on you, imitating you, just like back in your Soprano days. Hilarious.
13: Whoa, boy, take it easy. What are we talking about? Frankie who?
12: You know, Tony, the John Madden dude. Uh-oh. Imitate everybody. Imitate me, everybody. Do John Madden to a T. Got you down, too.
13: Oh, yeah? In what ways?
12: All right, Tony, I go into the details. I don't want you getting upset. You're already making that face. All I know is it's on YouTube. If you want to see...
13: Oh, Jesus. YouTube? Oh, Jesus Christ.
12: Easy, Tony. Here, let me bring it up. It's all in good fun. See, look, there you are right there in front of the pork store like boy. You used to be on your show.
13: Oh, Jesus. Look at my hair. Look how he parted my hair across. I look like Jason Alexander. Look like a little Danny DeVito.
12: No, you don't.
13: Oh, Jesus.
12: No.
13: Nerve. What's this prick's name? What's this prick's name?
12: Caliendo.
13: I want his name. Oh, YouTube. No wonder why I'm typecast. It can't get any work. Because I'm on a service along with every other prick that's got a camera and a cell phone. Take the screen. Get the guild. Jesus. No wonder why I was passed over to play Johnny Cash. Because of pricks like him.
12: You take it easy, Tony. This is on YouTube. Everybody's on YouTube. I'm on YouTube.
13: Oh, yeah? Well, there's going to be a new movie tomorrow. It's going to star James Gandolfini. Kick a Frank Caliendo's ass. Look like a little chubby prick with Bill Paddleboard.
12: Tony, see, you got to chill. I was on TV getting a colonoscopy, Tony. I had a colonoscopy on TV. So now we both got something in common. You need to calm down.
13: Yeah, something in common. You got a colonoscopy on TV. I'm married. Newlywed. Now we both got something up our ass.
12: Well, I brought you something, Tony. Get your mind off of things. Belated wedding gift. New from Nature Valley. Sweet and salty nuts. Granola bar. It's a bomb.
13: Granola bar? Did she call you?
12: No, Tony. I had this long before you even went to Hawaii to get married. Check this out.
13: Let me see it. Sweet and salty nut. That's pretty good. Tastes like a payday. Except it's a granola bar. You can see the nuts, not even covered.
12: So what do you think, Tony? Is it better than a payday?
13: Well, I think it's a lot like Caliendo. I think it's a cheap imitation. Oh, let's put on some makeup and make pretend. Oh, I'm going to play a mobster. Oh, I'm a man of 1,000 voices. Kabam! Well, you better find a voice that says help, you prick. Because I'm coming up here.
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3: Let's do it! Hey, this is Dr. Phil, and this is my new radio show, The Dr. Phil Show. Okay? Thank you. You know, this happens to me all the time. Someone comes up to me and says, Dr. Phil, I've read your books, I've seen your tapes, got your books on tape. Is there anything you can't do? To which I reply, hey, get away from me. I'm trying to pee. I'm about to put a urinal cake in your face. But it did get me to thinking that I was wasting my considerable talents trying to straighten up these knotheads on my TV show every day. So that's why I'm starting a brand new radio show that will focus on what's truly important in life. Me, Dr. Phil. Hey, no more trailer trash man-starved hoe bags as guests. No more pie-inhaling slack-jawed blimpettes stealing my camera FaceTime. My only guests will be people who are giants in their chosen field. I mean, people who are truly big stuff, geniuses and the like. So they can provide a thoughtful appraisal of me, Dr. Phil, and my books and my tapes. So let's get to it. My guest today is just such a genius. He's the famed scientist Stephen Hawking. Hi, Steve-O. Tell me what you think about all this chit-chat to add 3 new planets to the solar system, and then I'll tell you if you're right, okay?
14: Dr. Phil, the goal was to find a scientific basis for the definition of a planet, and gravity was chosen as the determining factor.
3: Whoa! Hey! Hold on, on there, Chatty Cathy. I mean, you think you're big stuff just because you got that scooter to ride around on and a computer that talks for your face. Heck, when I was 10, I had a G.I. Joe that talked, but it didn't mean he was a dadgum genius. Hey, if I send over a team of experts to help you overcome your laziness problem, will you make a change today?
14: You idiot. I have the disease.
3: Yeah, I know you do, and it's called I won't get off my butt-itis. I mean, you may know about planets and such, but what makes people tick is my racket, son. I mean, you need to read my latest book. It's called Enabling the Disabled. Then shape up, and please wake up. Okay, that's all the time we have today. I'm Dr. Phil. Don't forget, it ain't about you. And be sure to seize the day.
14: Dr. Phil, maybe a better definition of planet would be anything larger than your ego. Oh. And by the way, I can't help but notice the resemblance between your face and your anus.
3: If you think I won't slap you out of that wheelchair, then you don't know me at all, Slim.
7: 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All day and all night. 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
1: Sorry.
4: Latent hostility and name calling. That's what we do. There's Christy Lee at the news desk.
6: Hey.
4: Yeah. There's Pat Godwin in the performance room.
15: Hey, chick.
4: There's Josh Arnold in the sidekick chair.
15: Hiya, pinhead.
4: Hey, what? Doofus.
15: Yeah.
4: There's Ace Cosby, my man.
16: My dirty.
4: At the track phone, hotline, hot phone. There's Willie Griswold in the fashionable shirt. What'd you say, Willie?
2: I said I'm going to call somebody a doofus. Stop waving at me.
1: No, you were talking. Your mic was off.
2: It's okay.
1: Just trying to help.
4: He's going to start using doofus. I'm Chick McGee at the orangeinsoles.com sports desk, and here's Tom.
1: Chick McGee, of course, lead singer and the man behind the band Bag O' Dicks.
6: Bucket O' Dicks.
5: Yeah, right, right. It was
1: no, bucket. Bag O' Dicks.
4: What did you say?
5: It was Bucket.
4: Oh,
5: was
4: Bucket.
1: No. Bag O' Dicks is a cover band.
6: Oh.
1: Bucket O' Dicks.
4: I thought she
1: band
4: said.
1: Band that I made up yesterday.
4: I could have sworn she said Bucket.
1: There we go. Now, we have to move forward here. With sports, and then we got to do this really cool story about what's happening in the sky.
6: What are we doing that now? Or
4: shut
6: are we
4: up.
6: Doing sports.
4: Many Jesus. Have wondered how it was that pro skateboarder Tony Hawk, I think who's 53, ended up as a presenter on the Oscars a week ago Sunday. It's because he has a new movie coming out. It's a documentary, of course, called Tony Hawk: Until the Wheels Fall Off.
5: Oh.
4: It's all about his life. It's directed by Sam Jones and is being released today. Is that my favorite Sam Jones who does that interview show on Act?
6: Maybe.
4: You may not be able to catch air on a skateboard, but you can catch the movie. HBO and HBO Max, they're streaming it. So there you go.
6: Oceanside, California boy.
4: Spike Jones? Sam Jones? I think he's a photographer, and he did a doc on Wilco, I think. And guess what time it is, Tom?
17: Mm-hmm. Stupid World Record.
4: I don't know how it's possible, but every single day you set a new world record with stupidity in this.
1: Yeah, this one's feature. Really dumb. I hesitate. I don't know why.
4: David Rush has reclaimed the Guinness World Record for...
6: Yeah?
4: Josh?
5: Yeah.
4: The most thumbtacks inserted into a corkboard in 1 minute.
1: So I watched this.
6: Are they flathead ones or the ones with the little
5: this
6: handles
5: is important.
6: On them?
4: During an appearance, David took on the title after his previous record, 133. He broke that by a run of 140.
1: He's on the Tamron Hall show.
4: And an adjudicator on site for the live taping.
5: Yeah, their religion has nothing to do with it.
15: You don't need to call names.
1: Yeah, the word word adjudicator, kind of like the word potentate. They're both kind of funny, just on their own. Well, the adjudicator is also the potentate of the Bucket O' Dicks.
4: The previous record was 133, then he broke it with 140, and now he's stuck a total of 180 into a corkboard?
5: Somebody else must have beat 140.
4: I guess.
1: Yeah. The point, here's how it works. 180 is the record. He's got two corkboards on top of a table.
6: Yeah.
1: And Christy, your question is a good one.
4: I think thumbtacks are thumbtacks. And
5: pushpins?
4: The other ones are
6: pushpins. Yeah, pushpins.
1: They're pushpins.
4: That's a totally different record.
1: Yeah, it is. Totally. So they're easy to, and then he just sort of picks them up two at a time and moves
6: That's
1: them.
6: Like a light bright on steroids. You just go.
1: Yeah, it is utterly pointless with everything going on in the world right now. That is really, really meaningless, but that's fun. Now, I think it'd be really cool if he was shoving them in his eyes. And
6: oh,
1: then,
6: my goodness.
1: Now you've got something to watch.
5: Wow, it's not often that you take the side of
6: blinding our guests.
1: This is really lame. But
4: it's a record.
5: Some might call it diverting.
1: I guess. So that's, is that sports?
4: That is sports.
1: Okay, thank you very much, Chip.
16: Hey, Buggy, this is what you farted for.
4: Keep your eye on Tiger. He might be playing in the Masters starting Thursday, and if he does, it will set records for television viewing in general, maybe. Yeah. Who knows?
1: It's going to be huge.
4: Yep. Christy?
6: Finn will have farts coming up. But right now, a fleet of drones was used to surprise the entire city of Dallas, Texas.
5: Surprise!
6: For April Fool's Day, digital content creator Jared Gines teamed up with the Fort Worth-based drone display company Sky Elements to briefly illuminate a giant QR code in the sky above Dallas.
5: Really?
6: The 300-strong drone swarm maneuvered to form a QR code that actually worked.
1: Huh. It's incredibly cool.
6: If anyone scanned the display, it would take them to the YouTube video for Rick Astley's Never Gonna Give You Up, thereby Rickrolling all of Dallas.
5: I like it.
18: Never gonna give you up, never gonna let you down, never gonna run around and
5: you know what? This song doesn't deserve any hate.
6: No, it's a great
1: song. I love this song.
6: It's a happy song.
15: Good little pop song.
5: So, it is a good pop song.
1: This thing is, we'll link to this video. It's so cool.
6: Gines wrote on Facebook, "That's right, Dallas. You were witness to the first ever drone Rickroll in history." Quote, "I thought you'd get a kick out of it."
1: It's just great.
5: That's fun. I'd like to see it.
1: Just you look up in the sky and you see all these drones, and then it's the technology is so incredible. And it worked. You'd hold it up to the QR code, and there's a video of some guy doing it, and then all of a sudden he gets Rickrolled. He goes, "Oh God, is that the future?"
5: Maybe, and this may be the future of fireworks displays. You'll have these drone displays as opposed to fireworks.
4: Mm. Oh, there you go.
1: Wow,
4: how about that?
5: Less harm to people manufacturing them.
1: Yeah, bad news for Two Finger Tonys.
5: Oh, I know, yeah. Although, trust me, there'll always be dirtbags like me who insist on the actual fire.
1: Oh, yeah, me too. I'm going old school.
15: You're going across state lines.
1: I mean, this thing, and honestly, it looks like the beginning of a science fiction movie.
5: These drones are incredible.
1: You look up in the sky. Oh my God! Are the aliens sending us a message? You really have to see it. It's once again drones, and they form a QR code, and it actually works.
4: That's crazy that it actually works.
1: Yeah, it's so cool, and I think we all learned something during the Super Bowl,
6: which was
1: they had the QR code commercial.
6: Yeah, that was
1: weird. QR code.
4: You thought it was really good.
1: I thought it was great.
6: I thought it was awful. I go, what's the point of this?
4: Me too.
1: The point is it gets thousands of people off their ass for a second to check out what's
6: is
1: on
6: it
1: TV.
6: Just me, or did QR codes like come out and then they kind of went away and now they're like more popular than
5: they
6: ever?
5: They were helped by COVID for sure.
6: Oh, yeah. Okay. Yep.
5: The menu. Maybe, the menus
1: the
5: became
1: COVID menu thing.
6: Yeah. Oh, that's right.
1: And I would like to go on record as saying,
4: you never use a menu.
1: Well, yeah, I don't like using menus. I read enough at work. I'm tired of reading. I'd like to ask my friendly server what's good. But I would like to see photographs of the food, even at high-end restaurants.
5: Always, yeah.
1: Do you ever do this thing? You go to some fancy place, and they've got tablecloths and silverware, and you're doing this thing where you're looking over at other people. What's that one? I want that.
4: Boy, you know what people love when they go out to a restaurant? It's people pointing at their food.
1: I know.
15: Craning their neck.
1: That's why I'm saying.
4: You're a menace. Your father's a menace. He needs to stay home.
15: Just read the menu. You're bothering servers.
4: Yes.
15: You're making them tell you what
1: they
15: like.
1: No, but you can't tell what's what.
6: Well, I think you know a difference between a duck and a steak.
5: Oh, I love this duck.
1: Wait a minute. So who's talking, the duck or the steak? Now, the bartender says what?
4: I wanted to show you the
1: we
4: steak.
1: We don't serve
4: been,
1: ducks here?
15: Yeah. What is it?
4: The steak
15: bill.
4: I've been banging. No, that's not it. If it walks like a duck, talks like a duck.
1: Oh, you know where we go on Sunday mornings a lot.
6: Oh, God.
15: I know where you and the girls go on Sunday mornings a lot.
1: You were invited. You're invited every Sunday if you just
6: what
1: get
6: about
1: up.
6: This Sunday?
5: If you just
6: did
5: get
6: you
5: up.
6: Invite a Willis in Chicago?
15: Calling someone is how you start an invitation. You're aware of that, right? There's not just invisible invitations.
1: No, there was at the guy at the next table. I just said to him, hey, what's that?
2: You got to stop bothering people.
4: Stop
6: Did you
4: it.
6: Go by nobody, yourself Sunday?
4: Nobody no, no, no, wants no. to talk to you.
1: No, he was great. It turned out, and then I said, how come you've got two cell phones?
5: Because I'm cheating on my wife.
4: Yeah.
5: You want to leave me alone?
4: You're bothering drug dealers.
1: By the way, yeah. By the way the editor's note, Josh just said,
6: cheating.
1: Cheating.
6: Yes.
5: Oh, oh.
1: It sounded like you were Chuck Berrying your...
4: No, it didn't.
5: Sorry.
6: Yeah, it did.
1: I'll have Dean go back and get the evidence.
6: It kind of did.
1: You know, the guy at the next table...
6: So why did he have two phones? Was he a doctor or something?
4: God.
1: No, we were kind of...
5: He likes to move
1: We products. Were talking about Wordle. The game Wordle, which
4: poor bastard.
1: To.
4: He just goes and wants to have a nice quiet
1: And then I said,
4: breakfast.
1: The guy had two iPhones stacked on top of one. I said, you've got two phones.
6: Duh.
4: Yeah, it's none of your business, pal.
1: He was
4: why don't
1: a friend,
4: you go outside?
1: Friendly gent. We, and then I just jokingly, he said, oh, yeah, one of them's at work. And I said, you must have a really serious job. And then his wife went, yeah.
5: Boy.
1: So I'm guessing he's like a brain surgeon on call.
4: So when she said, yeah. You didn't take that as leave us alone?
1: No. Then she tried to hit on me. That's all I'm saying.
6: Oh. Well,
2: wait, did you go alone on Sunday?
1: That's a lie. No, she was very friendly.
2: Did you go alone on
5: very
2: Sunday?
5: Friendly.
1: No.
6: Of course not. He's never. Do you, have you ever eaten alone
5: man,
6: in a restaurant?
2: He's
6: ever?
2: Alone a lot.
1: Yeah, I eat alone.
6: Do you?
1: Sure. I've got like places I go.
5: I eat alone. Oh,
4: wow. Have you ever seen that? I managed to see him at a sushi place all by himself.
6: Really?
1: I go there all the time.
4: Yep.
2: Oh, was that the time when you were eating there with Jess mm-hmm. and he didn't notice you guys at
4: oh,
2: all?
4: Yeah. Didn't see us at all. Not even.
1: Well, the restaurant's L-shaped.
4: Blink.
1: And I always go in the closed part at the bottom of the L so nobody sees
4: that.
1: Me.
4: Don't do that.
19: You go there because Kelly doesn't like it there at that one sushi place.
6: Yeah.
1: That's right. I have to go there by myself. She won't eat there. I guarantee I could get sushi from the place she likes that is the Japanese word for 3-hour wait. And you know what I'm talking about, Christy?
6: I know what you're talking
1: about.
4: And yet you'll stand in line for an hour to get into the other restaurant.
6: Why don't you just tell her you're going there and pick it up from the other one?
5: That's what Tom's suggesting, I think.
6: She wouldn't
1: change
6: know.
1: Would know.
5: I bet she knows.
1: Oh, she'd know.
2: She would know.
1: Yeah,
2: she would 100% know. There's a difference in quality.
1: But Chick, you raise a good point. Why would I complain about waiting 3 hours for sushi when I'd go to the other place and wait in line?
2: Right.
1: That's a very fair point. And I would, I don't know.
5: No, it's not necessarily.
4: You hear what happened to me at the Mexican place over here?
1: No.
4: I went in and they have pictures on their menu.
6: Right.
4: And I looked at the guy and I said, "Ooh, that looks, I'll have that." I pointed at the picture and he goes, "Oh, yeah, that's good. We don't have that."
5: Well, you pointed to a picture of the hot woman who was serving the food.
4: That's justifiable. Yeah.
1: Oh, so you were? I know which Mexican restaurant you're going to. That woman is hot.
5: Oh, dude, she is like, what are you doing serving?
1: Yeah.
5: Hot.
1: She's J-Lo hot.
5: She will be discovered.
1: Yes.
5: By
4: Josh,
5: me.
4: Josh Kipp.
5: And then the police will discover her.
4: Well, you would come over and not say anything, and Josh would just start giggling. It would be.
19: Wait, which place? The soup place, Josh?
1: No.
19: Oh.
1: Down the road.
5: Yeah.
4: What about Mexican? What about that word made you think it was the soup place?
5: No. He means the Mexican place.
1: Laja has a delicious Mexican soup.
6: They have a wonderful chicken soup. They put that avocado on top.
1: That's
4: to
1: die
4: for. He is you.
19: To die for.
5: Velvet, isn't it?
4: I call the Mexican place the soup place, and no one knows what I'm talking about.
19: That's all I get there.
4: I don't understand.
19: Soup and a candy bar. You know me.
4: What the hell?
1: Now that you know this, Josh, I bet you know this. You've traveled extensively in Asia. You lived in South Korea for quite a while.
5: Oh, I'm very worldly.
1: You have had conjugal visits from a variety of
4: no biography needed.
1: Women of Asian heritage.

0: plastic. It's an art form.
1: Yeah, it is.
0: So it's...
1: I've chipped a tooth or two.
2: Yeah, as the belt came by, you thought it was a real one?
0: Yeah, I mean...
1: Yeah.
2: I know.
0: I think that'd be really cool to take here in the States. They come by with a cart, and it's got perfect models of all the food on it.
2: Well, you ever watch the show Is It Cake?
0: Yeah, that's the one where they make the food. They make the cake that looks like...
2: But like a real thing, and you have to decide whether it's real or if it's a cake?
1: Mm.
0: I'm more of a... let's just eat the cake and...
1: What was the unfortunate episode of Is It Cake that you saw, Tom?
0: I forget.
1: I believe your words were, nope, sorry, that's a real baby.
0: Oh, yeah. Yeah, that, right after they cut
1: you
0: it.
1: Lost.
0: I forgot about that. Thank God they just cut off the kid's foot.
3: Wow, unfortunate. That filling looks realistic.
0: Okay, wow. Now, Josh, here is what occurred on the air just a few minutes ago.
1: Oh.
0: I want you to listen carefully to what you said. I believe you were trying to say cheating.
3: Yeah. You're going to repeat it.
0: Here's what happened. 3, 2. And then I said, how come you've got 2 cell phones?
1: Because I'm cheating on my wife.
3: Yeah.
1: You want to leave me alone?
3: Okay. You're bothering drug dealers.
0: You heard the ch?
1: I heard, yeah, both. You can hear both. You can hear what you want to hear.
0: Okay, very girl. 2 different things, obviously.
3: Yeah, it's like Green Needle or whatever. That
0: or maybe he's doing it to the girlfriend because the wife won't let him do it. So
1: I love that you just ask questions to people. What is that? What are your 2 phones?
3: How does that start?
1: Why are you sawing at your wrist with a butter knife?
3: you just sat down and looked over at the guy and said, what are you eating?
0: I said, what is that thing?
2: What was it?
0: It was some really exotic. This place has really exotic, cool food.
1: Have you ever said to a server, I'll have what they're having? And like pointed to a table?
0: Sure, absolutely.
1: Oh.
0: But trying to make the transition in your mind between this elaborate description of the food and what it looks like can be rough.
1: Yeah, I also like pictures on menus.
3: You know what? If they sent you to hang around the Kremlin and hang out with Putin, the Ukraine, it would be over in 20 minutes. He would run screaming from the palace. Everything would be
4: Tom's,
3: done.
4: Tom's way friendlier in the wild than you think.
3: Good Lord.
4: Talks to everybody.
1: Yeah, he is very friendly.
2: He talks to everybody.
3: Should stop it. People don't want to talk to you.
2: You talk to strangers.
0: We had a nice friendly discussion.
2: Don't talk to us.
3: That is a quandary, isn't it?
2: Yes.
0: Oh, sorry.
2: Mm.
3: No, it's okay.
0: I'll try right now. What's in your coffee cup, Josh?
1: I've got, it's empty.
3: I can tell you what's in Christy's coffee.
0: Great conversation.
4: Thanks for the assist.
1: Oh my. You know what he asked.
3: And he asked a scintillating question.
1: Yeah, exactly.
3: Like, what's in your coffee cup? And
5: The Bob and Tom Show. Like a screen door on a submarine. Well-meaning, but pointless. Ladies and gentlemen, Bob and Tom.
6: Calm down, bitch. Well, don't do that.
4: You laughed.
6: You ruined it.
7: Oh, sorry.
2: Go ahead. That's so crazy.
1: It is so funny, too. He's laughing at something he's heard a lot, but it's also him.
7: Yeah.
3: I'm surprised he doesn't go, oh, thank you. Well done there.
7: I think it's funny, and it's weird because I've only heard you say that at home. I've never heard it.
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2: Hello.
1: We have things to do right now, and that includes talking with our guest comedian, John Panette. We'll get to John in just a moment. He is one of America's finest stand-up comedians. We also have Christy Lee over there at the news desk with her leather vest on.
3: Did you know this? John and I have very similar. We have sweater with leather on them. See, they're both.
4: Yes.
1: Once again, if I could borrow a phrase, John has a sperm bigger than you.
4: Yes. This is actually on me. It looks like one of the original wardrobes for the first Planet of the Apes.
3: No, it doesn't.
1: It does.
4: It does. It looks like General Ursus's.
2: Yes. You know, you're right.
4: Yes.
1: And I don't mean that in a mean way.
2: No.
4: It's what it is.
5: Portrayed by the fabulous Claude Akins.
1: John, you're extremely successful. You just did a very long run. You took the Broadway show Hairspray out on the road and did a great job with that. I saw your production.
2: And you did Broadway also, didn't you?
4: I did it for 9 months,
2: which
4: was wonderful.
1: And you are a distinguished film actor. You, of course, appeared in the final episode of Seinfeld. That will always be a legendary
4: episode. It's a nice little thing to have.
1: Episode. But let's talk about the old days, if you don't mind.
4: Sure.
1: There had to be a period of time where money was a little tight, I'm guessing, early on.
4: There were times when I did not do well. There's no question about it.
1: What were the
2: times when you could only afford 3 meals a day, huh?
4: Yes, exactly.
1: Wait a second, Bob.
4: Wow. It's called the lean times.
1: And how lean were you in the lean times, may I ask? That's where I was going, but I was trying to be delicate. I was not trying to say, what was it like being poor and fat?
4: The thing is that I've been big all my life, so I can honestly say I am the same weight that I was in high school.
5: There we go.
4: And not be lying.
2: Yeah.
1: Now, let me just say, I'm sorry, I don't mean to be mean here. You have lost a great deal of weight, and you're looking great, and you're on the road down. You're now on a special program.
4: Yes,
1: you have a nutritionist.
4: I have seen a nutritionist.
1: Good for you.
4: And the whole family is going.
2: Oh, really?
4: Yes, to get the idea of weight and genetics, the whole family. We have a family nutritionist.
1: Is there everyone else in your family of husky?
4: If you see a skinny person in a Panette family reunion, you go, and you are married to who? And this nutritionist told me, she said, I want you to start keeping a food diary. I said, you don't want to read that. That'll give you nightmares. Dear diary, today I ate a ham. Yes, and so I have been keeping a food diary. There have been some pages that have been ripped out and deleted. Those were burned in a fondue fire. But
2: you got to start it with something.
4: Yes. So the nutritionist gave me some alternatives because I don't eat like a lot of steak. I wasn't getting enough protein. I tried bison.
2: Bison.
4: Yeah, buffalo.
2: Very lean. Yes.
4: I can't eat it, though.
1: Why not?
4: Because it was endangered at one time. It freaks me out. There were 60 million of them in 1840. Then there were 7. Now we're eating them again. So I eat bison once, and I had a nightmare. I'm eating the bison, and somebody came up to me. That was the last one. I'm like, they gave it to me. It was a catered event. I've got Peter outside my front lawn. Get off my lawn. They gave it to me. I'm on the cover of Peter magazine with a knife and fork in my hand. They gave it to me. It's not my fault. So this nutritionist said to me, she's big into like legumes. She's like lentils
3: beans.
4: Yeah, she said to me, she has no sense of humor. She's a wonderful lady. She said, I wouldn't mind if you ate beans 3 times a day. I said, yeah, well, you would be the only one. Because the last time I had beans 3 times in a day and got in a car, there was a police report filed. My friend Kenny went down like there was a sniper in the woods. My friend Billy had childproof windows. They wouldn't go down. He said it was peaceful and he walked towards a bright light.
2: Poor
4: he
2: Kenny.
4: Saw his grandfather in a white robe and he was yelling, go back, he just has gas.
1: Comedian John Panette.
5: Powerful guest.
1: John Panette is
4: our guest.
1: We'll
4: talk about this Starbucks tea that you got me hooked on, too.
1: Okay, we'll get to that in just a second.
2: Oh, my.
3: Oh.
2: Uh-oh.
5: You ready?
2: Yes.
5: I don't think you are.
2: Big
5: but I'm
2: sports
5: going,
2: bulletin.
5: Go ahead anyway.
1: That's
5: Brian.
1: We should explain to our guest. That's the sound of a sports bullet. Now you're saying, oh, obviously it must be in the world of baseball because you heard that crack
2: of the bat. Yes. Oh, yeah.
1: Go ahead, Chick.
5: The crack of the bat.
2: Yeah.
5: Mm-hmm. This is in football.
2: Oh.
1: Could we get another sound effect?
2: Can we have like a pass or
5: did
2: a,
5: you
2: a
5: know?
2: Tackle?
1: Wait, how do you have the sound of a pass, by the way?
4: He's getting it by Morse code. Uh-huh. The Cardinals have won the World Series.
1: Maybe the sounds of
5: Tom, you know there's an ESPNU, right?
2: ESPNU University?
5: Yeah, on 609 on DirecTV.
3: What the heck is that?
2: Oh, I didn't know.
5: Well, there's ESPN headlines, ESPN, ESPN 2.
2: I haven't gotten out of the 200s.
5: Classic.
2: I am not all the way up to 600.
5: And now
2: yet.
5: It's ESPNU.
3: What is it? YOU or
2: is it all about college
5: university?
2: Football?
5: It's all about college football, uh-huh. College sports in general.
3: Oh, okay.
2: I got you.
5: Baseball, football. Mm-hmm. Brian Kinchin, a tight end who played 13 seasons in the NFL, has been suspended as an analyst on ESPNU for a comment he made during Saturday's Northern Illinois-Iowa game. The network reaches about 8 million homes.
2: Mm-hmm.
5: He talked about receivers needing tender hands to caress balls and then added, oh, that's kind of gay.
3: Oh boy.
2: You know, he
5: didn't think to himself, ooh,
3: that's
5: kind of gay.
3: He said it out loud.
5: On the air, yes. Ooh, that's kind of gay.
2: So what? Jeez. Am I
4: talking out loud?
2: Man.
5: ESPN says it's reviewing the status of Kinchin, who has apologized for completely inappropriate remarks in a statement released by ESPN.
2: God, it's a game of sports. It's like a locker room in there anyhow.
5: And
2: come
5: you
2: on.
5: Do need tender hands to caress the balls if you're a receiver.
3: When's this political correctness going to blow up?
5: Catch the ball with your hands.
1: Thank you for ending it that way.
5: Don't
1: bring it to
5: your body.
1: I thought you were going to say something about you need the tender hands at a bus station.
2: Well, he didn't say that.
1: But he was thinking
2: it. But we were all thinking it.
5: No, bus station. That's kind of gay.
2: Wow.
5: Evidently has no inner monologue. He can't.
1: Who was the guy? Yeah. There was a guy suspended the previous week, or was he fired?
2: There was one guy fired from ESPN, another guy fired from Fox.
3: Somebody's suing, aren't they?
5: Harold Reynolds is suing ESPN.
1: Is he the guy that was supposedly hugged an intern and three weeks later she said that it was
5: suing for at least $5 million saying he was wrongly fired after a female intern complained about what was described as a, quote, brief and innocuous hug. Reynolds joined ESPN in 1996 after 12 seasons as a major league player, fired in July, lawsuit saying his new six-year, $6 million contract terminated. Reynolds seeking the money owed to him under the remainder of his contract plus interest, lost earnings, and damages for lost opportunities.
1: What does this woman claim that he did?
5: According to the lawsuit, ESPN gave no explanation, but Reynolds charges it happened because of an incident in July in which he hugged a female intern, and then the two had dinner that same night.
2: Oh, they did?
3: Oh.
2: She went out to dinner.
5: Reynolds hasn't seen the woman since, and she made no complaints about his actions until 3 weeks after the incident, according to the suit.
1: Go back to the bulletin at hand. What the guy say now?
5: Brian Kinchin, a tight end, played 13 seasons in the NFL. He said on ESPNU, their coverage of the Northern Illinois-Iowa football game, was talking about wide receivers. He said they need tender hands to caress balls. Then added, that's kind of gay. All on the air.
2: Wow. All right. Well,
5: that's kind of gay.
4: That's
2: I think we're really going overboard here.
3: You think?
2: Yeah.
4: But tender is kind of a weird sports term, anyway.
2: Yeah. Usually, when it's tender, is when you get kicked in the ball.
4: Yeah. Exactly.
5: Like Clinton Portis. He got a helmet.
2: Yeah.
5: In the
2: he
5: crotch.
2: Got a helmet. Oh
4: that was
2: man.
4: That was a tender catch.
2: Oh yeah. Uh-huh.
5: Well, you do. Most often, you'll hear he has soft hands, is what they say for a good wide receiver. That I too have never heard he has tender hands.
2: Oh, you don't have the tender tackle where they say, hey, the two guys are not getting up.
5: Right.
1: their helmets are coming off.
2: Oh, my God. They're caressed. Good morning, Bob and Tom Show.
6: Well, this is John Kerry reporting for Fonda again.
1: Hey, Senator Kerry. How are you?
6: I couldn't help but listen to your little story there, Chicken. I have to tell you, give the guy a break. Maybe he just meant gay as in happy.
5: Ah.
6: Huh? What do you think?
5: Could have.
3: No one uses that
2: help,
3: term,
2: John.
3: That way anymore.
2: Not going
1: to
2: help.
1: Mr. Carey's trying to continue his backing up over language.
3: Right. Mm-hmm.
6: Just a little bit.
2: Maybe he meant gay like Mark Foley. Let's get back to that one.
6: Gay like Mark Foley.
1: There
6: now,
1: you go,
6: now,
1: see. Now you're talking.
6: Now you're talking, Bob.
5: Gay as a Foley.
6: Now you're talking. Yes. I'm going to have a sherry on that.
2: All right. Good for you. All right. Mm-hmm. Man.
1: Someone should have fixed Mark Foley up with
2: with who?
1: One of the gay Democrats.
2: Oh, that would have
4: been. Barney Frank.
1: Sure. That's Massachusetts. Yes. I mean, hey, why not? I say live and let live.
4: You would have thought Barney would have showed him the ropes, the ins and outs, the do's and don'ts.
1: Or tied him up with him.
4: Yes, exactly.
5: Either way.
1: Hey, it's okay. I don't care what you're into. It's
4: Barney
1: okay
4: has tender hands.
2: Yeah, but Mark Foley, when he heard bipartisan, he thought that meant a woman would be part of it.
3: Oh.
2: Oh, my
0: Bob
2: God.
0: And Tom, 24/7.
1: Hey, hi, it's Tom. Coming up next week in the Bob and Tom Show, a bunch of great guests, comedian Mark Shalafoo, Duke Tomato in the house with the band, and great comedian Derek Stroop. Is it your birthday today, Derek?
7: It is not.
1: Oh, that was a bit...
7: Right. Is it your birthday today? Yeah. Sad screams and happy screams sound the same.
1: That's next week on the Bob and Tom Show.
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10: 5, 4, 3, 2, 1.
0: They put the F in professional.
11: Yeah, the 900 numbers here.
3: Oh, yeah.
2: Oh, yes.
12: The porno lines, the talking dirty to people lines.
2: I think they you can probably get them here, yeah.
12: See, I don't understand. Have you ever called one just as a lark?
1: Never.
12: Never?
2: No. Can't say I have.
12: The ad, the one that I can't believe people call, they say, make friends, make dates, or just get crazy. Now, how would that work? Hi, this is Bob. I want to make friends. Well, this is Sally. I want to make dates. This is Dirk. Where do you people live? Where do you people live? I have snakes coming out of my head. What's your address?
1: It's $2 well spent.
12: I think when Alexander Graham Bell invented the phone, he had any idea it was going to phone sex. I don't think so. But, you know, I always ask. This is amazing to me. I always ask in the clubs, does anybody remember what the first words ever spoken on the phone were?
2: I believe it was, Watson, come here. There's a fire.
12: Watson, come here. I need you. There is... Okay. Always somebody who says hello. They guess hello. Now how would that work? Mm-hmm. What do you invent the phone? Plug it in and it rang.
2: Hello.
12: There go the Japanese zooming right ahead of us. Of course, you know the first words ever spoken on the radio by Marconi, don't you?
1: No.
12: Hey, how you doing? Good morning. 8:29. That's 29 minutes after 8 o'clock. Got a double shot of Puccini coming up in just a second.
3: Puccini.
12: And a Verde album package to give away. Fifth caller. Let's take the first caller. Who is it? Alexander Graham Bell. That's right. He invented the phone. Second caller, who is it? Alexander Graham Bell. He has the first one, gave us the second. All right.
13: 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This is Bob and Tom Radio.
14: Christy, I've got to stop reading the mail. Terrible letters here.
3: Well, then quit reading them.
15: Well, we get plenty of good letters, but every now and again you get one that...
14: We were talking about, Josh, my little chart here of animal collectives.
15: Yes.
14: A pack of wolves, a flock of birds.
3: Right.
14: A shiver of sharks.
15: Mm. Oh, I didn't know that.
14: I didn't know that one.
5: A shiver of sharks.
14: A prickle of porcupines.
3: That makes sense.
14: A parliament of owls. Mm-hmm. Some of these are great. A cast of crabs. Got this one in.
5: We don't have crabs. Don't talk about your cast.
14: From Cade. He and his wife have one that they use. A bitch of Karens.
15: Oh. All right.
3: I'm subtle. Sorry for anyone named Karen.
14: It's rough. You've gone your whole life being Karen. Yes. All of a sudden, it becomes one of those things.
3: Right.
14: Yeah. You know how I feel? Peeping Tom, Uncle Tom.
15: Sure.
14: Tom is not a big winning name.
15: Griswold making hotel reservations.
14: Yes, I'm sure. Yes.
8: Oh,
14: yes.
8: Oh, I'm sorry. Your whole life you had to deal with having an unfortunate name, and then you named your son after a penis?
14: Yeah.
8: You named me Willie?
5: Yeah, and what, Willie? And
8: no, just the me.
14: Your mom wanted to go with Dick, but I said, no, let's be more subtle.
8: Let's be more subtle, yeah.
5: Right, give her the old Sam. Yeah. What do they call it, say that?
15: Now, your brother, Purple Helmeted Rod, he's got it wrong.
14: It's Purple Helmeted Warrior. Don't wrong.
5: Yeah, by the way, how is Shafty doing? Is he okay?
15: Yeah, yeah,
5: such a cute kid.
3: I thought it was RDC.
14: I just talked to Throbber yesterday.
5: Throbber!
14: How's Turgeon doing?
5: Throbber.
8: I forget how big my family is.
3: Yes.
15: John Thomas still living in England?
3: These are just the kids we know about, Willie.
14: Yeah. Oh, yeah. Oh, yeah. Hey, okay, quick quiz question.
15: Yeah.
14: The movie Animal House.
15: Yeah.
14: Which guy in the frat was actually named after an animal? Go.
15: Oh, what is that guy's name?
5: Oh, Otter.
14: Yes.
15: Otter.
14: Very good. Yeah. Very good.
15: Alsman, have you... Jessica Alsman's with us.
14: Hi. I didn't even see her over there.
15: Hi. Have you seen Animal House?
11: A long time ago, like when I was really young, I can't remember anything except the crazy end scene.
15: Oh, yeah. The parade.
11: Chaos.
15: Yeah.
14: That
11: the
14: wall. Probably will be withdrawn from culture soon.
5: Could I have 12,000 marbles, please?
11: In the shout scene, like everyone does it at the weddings. Yeah. So.
15: May I ask, who saw that in the theater?
14: I did.
16: I think I did. Yeah.
5: I did.
15: Chick, Tom, Pat?
3: I don't think I did.
15: I saw it in the theater, but it was like in 1994. They had a midnight showing. But
14: yes, yeah, so I think a lot of the satire has been lost and embraced by certain fraternities. Yeah, that's the way to do it. You mean these guys were kidding? Okay. We have been joined by Ms. Alsman.
11: Hello.
14: Good to see you, Jess. And we'll be meeting the king over there, the draft king, momentarily, with his crown and his special robe.
5: Animal House. Oh, what did you say?
3: Animal House.
14: Oh, there's the... Have you seen this, Jessica?
11: Oh, that's awesome.
14: It's the draft king sports desk with the king of sports.
5: There's also a
11: robe. Prestigious.
15: Indeed.
14: He's got a nice purple robe, which he'll put on later. Okay.
15: Purple robe.
5: It gets hot.
15: Purple robe.
5: Animal House came out in 78. I thought it was in the 83. Man, 78.
14: Well, the guy that, one of the main guys that wrote it was in college in the early 60s.
5: Yeah.
14: Hence Jackie Kennedy scene at the end.
16: yeah, the float.
14: Utterly tasteless.
5: Man, remember when they're looking at pledges and they see Stephen first for the
14: great scene.
15: Was it a raucous viewing when you were there?
14: I think so.
15: Yeah,
3: I think I was shocked because I saw it at home and they edited it, obviously. And then when it came out on Netflix or HBO or whatever, I saw the full unedited version.
14: Oh, yeah. Belushi's on the ladder.
3: Whoa.
15: Maybe some of those car scenes at the point.
3: Yeah.
5: Well, if you're not going to try.
14: Again, and I've been saying this for a while because I am, of course, very paranoid. You may want to start getting DVDs and CDs again of your favorite movies and records, because pretty soon they're all going to be pulled by the cancel culture. So get them while you still can.
3: Aren't we a country of free speech?
14: To a degree. Not really.
5: I want to say I saw this at the Beaver Creek Cinema.
14: Wow. In Colorado?
5: Beaver Creek, Ohio, in 1978 when it came out.
3: Must have. Wow.
14: And then what happened?
5: Well, I think I got married not too long after that. Yeah, because I was an idiot.
14: Do we have wedding pictures of that?
5: Well, you want to shut your hole.
11: I want to see all of your wedding photos.
5: Okay.
11: The hair, the style.
14: Speaking of hairstyles.
3: Yes. A school in Australia is banning mullets, according to news.com.au.
15: Huh.
3: Trinity College, an private boys' school in Perth, called the hairstyle, quote, untidy. Untidy, non-conventional, and not acceptable.
14: So no more mullets.
3: Yeah, okay. The school wrote, it is without reservation that the college sets clear requirements that ensure health and safety, as well as setting a high standard for personal presentation.
14: Sounds like the guy at my school wrote this.
3: The rule states that students are not permitted to have mullets, rat tails, top knots, mohawks, extra long bangs, or any other non-conventional style cut.
14: Is a top knot, I assume, a man bun?
3: Yes. Students who do not meet the school standards would have to be picked up by their parents in order to get a haircut.
8: this is stupid.
15: You think there's one angry samurai? Like, I can't wear my top knot?
14: Oh, is that what that's for?
3: Yeah, they wear a top knot.
14: Is that what a top knot is?
3: Yeah, but the man bun, too, they can do
15: sure,
3: that.
15: Sure, yeah.
8: Yeah, this isn't a great look.
5: That's some sign of virility in the samurai world, I think.
3: Somebody on Twitter told me they're called Kentucky Waterfalls. I've never heard
15: of that. Gosh, that's a good one, too.
8: So funny.
3: Yeah. Yes.
14: Pretty good. You can make it classy if you don't pronounce the last T. Make it kind of French.
3: Mole.
15: Oh,
14: I like your mole, yes. Pierre.
3: Mole.
14: Oui, oui. I always considered the mullet birth control for your head.
3: And there are some ladies who are very attracted to the mullet. Ask Donnie Baker.
15: I think it's a bold look. I like when guys stick with it.
14: You do now.
15: I honestly do. Good for you, man. Yeah. You like the hair?
14: I was going to say I'd have you get one, but that would be impossible.
15: I could do it. It would be.
14: You could do a mullet?
15: Oh, yeah. It could be closer to a skullet.
8: We got to do it. We got it.
15: The back of my head grows real long. And
5: I had a mullet for... When I worked here, I sort of had a mullet. Well, you kind of did too.
14: Yeah, but it was. If you want to see, I think the mullet breakthrough was from the NHL, Josh.
5: Yeah, yeah.
15: Oh, yeah.
14: About 1985 or six.
15: Yeah. Right.
3: Really?
14: All those guys all had huge mullets.
5: Well, Jerry had a mullet for a lot of Seinfeld.
14: Yeah. Yep. And then Billy Ray Cyrus really made it famous because he had, serious. Yeah. Really short in the front, really long.
3: Well, and then Joe Dirt, that I think. Really...
15: Yeah, but at that point, it kind of become a punchline.
3: Right.
15: Yeah.
3: I think it kind of really ruined the mullet for everybody.
14: Right. So this school doesn't allow mullets. I'm seeing kind of a Australian version of Footloose.
3: Ah, yeah. Yes, sure.
14: Footloose for mullets.
11: I hope every guy wears a top bun. They all just wear the hairstyles are not allowed to. You know what I mean? Like, because they're going to say you can't wear cornrows or do braids or something,
15: too. A little
11: protest?
8: Yeah, exactly.
14: The man bun does not work for me. I couldn't do it, but I mean...
8: But do you remember how hard it was to be a kid? And now you're going to have the people at school tell you what to do with your hair? That sucks. Being a kid is so tough.
14: Should have gone to school when I did.
15: I would imagine this is a private academy.
8: Sure, yeah.
3: Yes, it is a private school.
15: There you go. I mean, yeah.
5: Did you just say you can't wear a man bun?
14: Yes, I did, yes.
5: Do you know you're bald? Do you have any idea that you don't have any hair to put on?
14: I had a lot of hair.
8: He combs his hair everywhere.
14: When I had a lot of hair, I couldn't wear it.
15: The only way you're wearing a man bun is if we take you to O'Charlie's and staple a dinner roll to your head.
5: Those are the best buns.
15: Those are the best.
14: Don't you go knocking those O'Charlie's rolls.
5: Man, those are good.
14: I could go and do nothing but eat those all day. They're so good.
5: Those in the frozen food case, those should be available.
14: Oh, they're good. They're good. Okay. Wait a minute, Pat, you got a little tune about mullets?
16: I'd like to dedicate this song to Mr. Donnie Baker.
14: Oh, okay. How nice.
17: If you cut it in the front, it's a mullet. Keep it long and party in the back.
5: Oh, yeah.
17: Business in the front, all you do is tuck it

0: Uh-oh. They're going to hear about that.
1: There they are.
2: Oh, man.
3: Booger eating hick jackass. That's serious.
2: Bad Finger, right? Man, yeah. Oh, man.
4: Great band.
2: Yes.
4: Thank you very
2: Baby
4: much.
2: Baby Blue, Bad. Right? Isn't that Bad Finger?
0: Yeah. Yeah.
4: What else is happening over there?
1: Should we do it now?
4: I guess. We could. I mean, unless we have a... Wait a second.
0: What's...
4: Did I hear the phone?
0: What a mess.
2: I'm in the room, and I don't know what's going on. Okay. Hello, Bob and Tom Show.
5: Hi, Bob and Tom. It's Donnie Baker.
4: Oh, okay. X-Nay on the mullete.
5: Chrissy, you said you're looking for a Navy uniform?
1: Yeah.
5: How come you won't hang out with a bunch of seamen?
4: Very good, Donnie. Oh,
0: right to your face.
4: Very good. You got
1: he
4: it.
1: Did say
4: it
1: right to my face.
5: That's how babies are made. Take notes. Say, be honest with me. Everybody looking forward to another good old-fashioned quarantine Easter?
4: Yeah, I hope it's not too quarantined this year.
5: Well, last year, you know, me and Whiffy had a great time. We ordered some random eggs online from Snake and Pet World.
2: Yes. Oh, that sounds fun.
5: Well, the traditional Easter egg hunt, you know, they all got canceled.
4: Sure.
5: Then, I swear to God, we let the eggs incubate for like 3 weeks to see what we got.
1: What'd you get?
5: Well, the rain hit Christy, and we never seen them hatch. Oh. Nothing but soup. Whiffy was hoping one of the eggs was going to be a puppy, which I thought was cute.
2: Yeah.
1: What?
5: But I had my money on hatching out a possum because we're overrun with them.
4: I don't think possums...
1: Nor puppies come from eggs.
4: Come from eggs. I think not possums are what? They're marsupials. They raise their babies
1: in pouches.
4: Kangaroos, right? Mm-hmm. Okay.
5: Yeah, I forgot. My cousin, Possum Dan. You guys know Possum Dan, right?
4: No,
1: I don't.
5: Sometimes he goes by the gremlin.
4: Does he drive a gremlin?
5: Oh, no. You just couldn't feed him after midnight time or he'd go nuts and eat you out of house and home.
0: Oh, man.
4: Oh, okay.
5: He could tear up some party mix. It goes crazy. Well, the best part of our quarantine Easter last year is getting to talk to my cousin, Sammy the Hippie. He's upstate doing a bid for another 6 months.
4: Oh. What's he in for?
5: He got busted last year for using real grass in the Easter basket he donated to the FOP rifle.
4: Oh, police.
5: You say what you want. I hear you chuckling, Christy, but that basket raised almost $800.
1: Somebody went home happy.
5: I better go homeschool and start here in about 20 minutes. Today I'm teaching Whiffy how to tie shoes good.
1: Oh, okay.
5: I hope he does better than Friday's lesson on not eating paste, you know. That didn't go so good. You know, they shouldn't make paste look so much like Hidden Valley Ranch.
0: Yeah, true.
4: You raise a good point, Donnie.
1: With its own dipping stick.
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11: Heidi ho, welcome to the Mr. Obvious Show. I am your host, Mr. Obvious. Let's take a call. Hello, Mr. Obvious Show.
12: Hello, is this Mr. Obvious?
11: Speaking.
12: Hey, Mr. Obvious, long-time listener, first-time caller.
11: Uh-huh. What seems to be the problem?
12: Well, here's my problem.
11: Shoot.
12: My wife and I, we finally decided to take a trip to the beautiful San Fran.
11: Cisco.
12: Where's Cisco?
11: San Francisco.
12: Oh, Twin Cities, eh?
11: Yeah, that's right, Twin City.
12: Well, cool. We might try to get there sometime, but we decided to go to San Fran. So first day we get there, I go out to see the sights on my own while the wife took a nap. So I walk.
11: Uh-huh.
12: Finally, I get to one of them coffee shops that they got there.
11: Uh-huh.
12: And I figure, you know, I'm in a fancy coffee shop. I'm going to try me one of them cafe lattes.
11: Oh.
12: With milk.
11: Latte means with milk.
12: What's that?
11: What you said is the same as saying I'll have a cafe milk with milk.
12: Right, yeah, you gotta have it with milk. That's the only way they're good.
11: Okay, please continue.
12: Yeah, so I have my cafe latte with milk.
11: Mm-hmm.
12: I go to pay for it and I realize I forgot my wallet back at the hotel.
11: Oh.
12: Right. So I says to myself, what would I do if I was back at home?
11: Uh-huh.
12: well, I decide I'll hitchhike. So I go out on the street there, and I stick my hand up, and pardon my French, Mr. O, but dang it if somebody doesn't stop on a dime.
11: Huh.
12: Right then, just came by and picked me up right there.
11: Yeah?
12: Yeah, it was pretty cool. It was a race car driver to boot.
11: Did you say a race car driver?
12: Yeah, he had those checkered flags, the race car flags all over the car. And, real fancy car, had all kinds of electronic accessories and junk inside.
11: Right.
12: Well, I kind of felt sorry for him.
11: Sorry? Why is that?
12: He had this big old bandage on his head.
11: Uh-huh.
12: His head was all wrapped up.
11: Yeah.
12: I got kind of worried. Thought, well, you know, maybe he's had some kind of head injury or something.
11: Mm-hmm. Should I get in the car?
12: Right, exactly.
11: Yeah.
12: Well, Mr. Obviously seemed to drive fine.
11: Mm-hmm.
12: And he took me right where I was going back to the hotel there, and it was great and everything, but I think that head injury turned him mean.
11: How so, caller?
12: Well, Mr. O, he tried to rob me.
11: He tried? You mean he asked for money at the end of the ride?
12: Exactly. I go to get out of the car, and I said, you know, thanks a bunch.
11: Uh-huh.
12: Well, hold on, where's my money, you know? And it's really weird. He was real specific about it.
11: Oh, really?
12: Yeah, he was robbing me for $12.56.
11: Hmm. You know, caller, sounds to me like...
12: like a robbery, yeah.
11: No, well, no. I think what you got a hold of there is a taxi cab.
12: Taxi cab.
11: Yeah, they charge people money when they drive you wherever you want to go, and you pay the fee for whatever the trip costs. It's a service in the big cities.
12: Oh.
11: Mm-hmm. It's a cab.
12: Oh, now that's making sense, because I thought he had a misspelling on his paint job there. I thought it was supposed to say car. Cab, huh?
11: It's C-A-R, but it said C-A-B.
12: B, right.
11: Ah, yeah.
12: Made the connection.
11: Join us again next time on the Mr. Obvious Show.
12: Mr. Obvious?
11: Yeah.
12: That whole cab theory is kind of making sense now. They have a lot of people riding around in them.
11: Mm-hmm.
12: Yeah, that explains it. Cabs smell like an old whore.
11: Yeah.
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0: my date's dead. I was chugging that schnapps, and then I had those two hot dogs and that Cracker Jack, and I just blew chow all over his coat, and the little toy surprise landed right on his shoulder.
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2: And here's Tom with our special presentation.
3: This looks like we have a dash cam shot. Oh, there we go. That's a little bit better. It's a comedian, Greg Warren, a man with gorgeous blue eyes. And this is called The Warren Report.
4: Hey, Greggy.
3: And behind him, he usually has a picture of someone named Warren. Is that...
5: Who is that?
2: Is that Diane
6: that's
2: Warren?
6: That's Diane Warren, I think.
3: The songwriter?
4: No, that's it's actually Jennifer Warnes.
5: Warnes?
3: Oh. Oh, yeah. She had a couple hits.
4: She had three.
2: Yes, Greg, but what did the New York Times say about her work? Because they say Olivia Rodrigo is just the unbelievable.
3: Bee's knees. The year last year. The most amazing.
6: Voice of a generation, Greg.
3: I crack open
4: She had a couple of duets with Joe Cocker. Love Lift Us Up.
3: Great song.
4: Yep.
3: Great song.
4: I Had the Time of My Life with
5: Dirty
4: Bill
5: Dancing.
4: Medley. Yeah.
3: That was huge. Great song. Yep.
2: She does not she has the time of her life ever, but go ahead.
7: Looks a little frost hour
4: woman. Jennifer Warren's a lot of fun.
2: I could have been married to, actually. I don't know if I like that at all. Take that picture down.
3: But this is called the Warren Report.
4: Yeah.
3: Because we're trying to name it after something joyful, like the incredibly sad story of... but not Warren's. But are you running? I guess the point is, are you running out of people named Warren?
4: Well, I mean, it's getting a little slim.
3: How about next week, Warren Spahn?
5: Who the hell is that?
2: It was
4: a pitcher.
2: pitcher for the the Braves, Milwaukee Braves. So they used used to say Spahn insane and pray for rain. Because they only had
4: Tom, that's a good idea. I'm going to see if I can get
3: And his
4: get
3: kids, of
4: that.
3: Course, were the spawn of Spawn.
4: That's right.
2: That's right, Tom.
3: Which sounds like a superhero's nemesis. So we'll look forward to Warren Spahn next week.
4: Well, it takes a while to get these pictures.
7: You know, Greg, it was only a matter of time before Tom started telling you.
5: Yep.
4: Sorry.
5: Pretty soon he'll be writing your scripts for you.
3: What's today's topic?
4: Today's topic is the history of the potato chip.
7: I love this. Yeah. Never had one.
4: The story takes place.
2: Would anyone like to guess Tom Griswold's favorite brand and flavor of potato chip?
5: I know this.
7: I know.
2: It's very, very, very
6: classic
2: very,
6: Lay's, I'd imagine.
2: Classic Lay's.
5: Yeah, potatoes. With added salt.
2: And he likes to salt them. That's right.
3: Those are delicious.
4: Yeah, you know, Chick, do you know who did the first commercial for Lay's?
3: I do.
2: I do, and I can't remember the guy's name. Daggone it. Bert Lahr. That's right.
3: You want to take this, Pat? Bert Lahr did the first commercials for Lay's potato chips.
4: Pat, can you do a Bert Lahr impression?
5: Yes.
7: Talk me out of it.
4: Pat, do Bet You Can't Eat One as Bert Lahr.
7: Bet you can't eat just one.
4: that was the commercial.
2: Pretty much.
4: A lot of these potato chip companies sort of make light of overeating. It's a bet you can't eat just one. Once you pop, you can't stop.
7: Yeah.
5: All Pringles.
4: Jay's was can't stop eating them. The less popular, we're going to give you type 2 diabetes and there's not a damn thing you can do about it.
7: Oh, yeah, that's that was a bold campaign.
3: Oh, somebody protested, you know.
4: So the story takes place in Saratoga Springs, New York. That's just about an hour or so outside of New York City, near Albany. In 1853, there are two central characters, George Crumb. George was a cook at a place called Moon's Lake House, and Cornelius Vanderbilt. Now, he was, of course, a railroad and shipping mogul. Mm-hmm. His family, you know, descendants are Gloria Vanderbilt, Anderson Cooper, Timothy Oliphant. And his nickname was the Commodore.
7: Oh, that's a good nickname.
4: Yeah, it's a great nickname. Several years later, he teamed up with Lionel Richie, Mylon Williams, Thomas McClary, and Ronald Lapree to form one of the greatest American
2: Are you
4: bands.
2: Sure about that?
3: The Vanderbilts.
4: Yeah.
2: Where's Walter Orange?
4: The Commodores.
2: Where's Walter Orange? Do your research. Walter Orange is in the Commodores.
4: I wanted to leave some. I got it.
3: So I'm confused. Cornelius Vanderbilt invented the potato chip. I thought.
4: No, what happened? Again, this is the story, Tom. Cornelius Vanderbilt was eating at Moon's Lake House, and he ordered some French fries, and they brought him steak fries, and he was like, "No, make them thinner. I'm rich. I'm the Commodore. Make them thinner." So he sends them back, and Crumb is like, "Okay." So he cuts some new fries and fries them up, sends them out, and Vanderbilt is like, "Nope, thinner." At this point, Crumb gets angry. And it's like, I'll show this guy.
7: Yeah.
4: And he slices the thinnest slice of potato he can slice, throws them in oil to try to make them as hard as he can, and oversalts them, sends them out, and Vanderbilt's like, yep, these are good.
3: I mean, and I'd be remiss if I didn't mention that I hate steak fries, as Bob put it many years ago. Too much potato.
7: Sure. Yeah, I disagree. I think they absolutely have their place.
3: Yes, in the wastebasket.
4: I do too, Josh.
3: I guess now, Mr. Vanderbilt and I win.
4: You and Vandy have a lot in common.
2: Yeah. I would think you and the Commodore would have long, wistful conversations.
3: Maybe I should
2: remember when we used to own people.
3: Hell yeah! I should switch. Get one of those. Remember how toward the end of his life, Hugh Hefner always wore the Commodore cap?
2: Sure. It wasn't. It was a captain's hat. It wasn't necessarily a Commodore. Well,
3: he promoted himself.
4: A couple more things about George Crumb. His real name was George Speck. There are two theories as to why he was called George Crumb. The first is his father was a horse jockey, and his horse jockey name was Crumb.
7: Oh, okay.
4: Yeah, I didn't know horse jockeys had stage names where it's like,
7: oh yeah,
4: hey Willie, how you doing? I told you, Fred, down here on the track, it's the lightning rod.
7: Oh, lightning. I'm sorry, man.
4: Yes, the lightning rod. Yeah. All right, the lightning rod. And then the other theory, and this is very Tom Griswoldian, they said Vanderbilt just couldn't think of his name, so he called him Crumb, and Crumb was like, all right, I'll just be Crumb.
2: That's how Chick was named, I can tell you that. All right, I'm Chick. Yeah, that's fine.
4: So... here's the thing about all this stuff is it's none of it is probably true. None of it is probably true. This is the pervasive theory, but with some research, Vanderbilt was not in Saratoga Springs in 1853. He was in Europe that summer with his family.
7: Yeah.
4: And Crumb, in his obituary, they don't mention anything about potato chips. He was a celebrity. He was probably the first celebrity chef. He was known for making a really good brook trout and woodcock.
7: I love a fine.
3: And if you see the picture, he's got those those frosted tips on his hair.
7: He was the first to do that.
3: Wears his sunglasses. Sunglasses backwards in his neck. Oh yeah.
2: Oh yeah, really cool guy too, huh?
7: Christy, when was the last time you had a nice helping of woodcock? Wrap your mouth around one of those.
2: Yeah, huh? Wrap your mouth around some woodcock.
5: I could say something right now that would be
3: splinters. You're not aware of the.
5: Yeah, you're not aware of my history.
7: Oh
4: boy,
3: that's a little closer to home than you think.
7: I see.
4: So who did invent the potato chips? So there's a lot of competing.
2: We're just glad it got invented. Thanks, Greg. You know.
3: Now, Greg.
4: That was the Warren Report.
3: Now, Greg, do you have the part coming up in your report about how this all ended up in court?
2: Oh, my Lord. Do you hear what he's doing now, Greg?
5: Oh, he's
7: producing.
4: Is he taking over my report?
3: Yep. No, I'm just saying. Yeah. When Pringles came out, court ruled they cannot be called potato chips.
4: Yes, and it's hard for me to talk about this, Tom. There's probably some legal ramifications. As you know, I did sell Pringles.
5: That's
4: for 10
5: right.
4: years.
7: Oh, yeah. Yeah, sure.
4: In 1975, the, the FDA ruled that they had to be called, something made with potato, parts of potato.
2: Extruded.
4: It's an extrusion. It's an extrusion process.
7: Sure.
4: We borrowed some of the technology from Charmin. Which we also made.
5: Okay.
4: We did.
2: I'm sorry, Greg. Isn't that toilet paper,
5: yeah.
2: Greg? Charmin?
4: It is, Chick.
2: Okay.
4: It is.
5: Yeah. So now you're saying Pringles are like toilet paper?
4: No,
7: see, not
4: no,
7: at all. Not at all. That's exactly what Greg was trying to avoid.
4: Yeah, it's just, you know, see, guys, you're acting like children. Okay?
5: Did you expect something
3: once
5: more?
3: Again? Now, no, because I think a court ruled that they found out the origin of the potato chip, and they say there's a specific recipe that, and Pringles is something different. I'm a big fan.
7: Right, that's why they have to call them crisps.
6: Yep, that's
4: they have to call them potato chips made from dried potatoes, which is too long, so they call them crisps.
7: Right. Yeah.
3: Okay.
7: Yeah. And they're wonderful. And
3: they're delicious.
4: They're fantastic. They're fantastic. I sold them for 10 years. I was part of some pretty big stuff over there.
7: Oh, yeah.
4: One particular failure was I helped introduce fat-free Pringles with Olestra.
5: Oh, and, yeah.
3: I can remember. I remember the ads. Remember,
7: speaking of toilet paper.
3: Do you remember the phrase they had to use in the ads, Chip?
4: Yes, anal leakage.
3: Yes, yeah. That's the phrase. The one. You don't want anal leakage in your commercial.
4: No, this guy from the Center of Science, or whatever, he's a zealot, Tom. He's a zealot.
7: Yes, he is, yeah.
2: Sounds like a zealot.
4: You know, so, yeah, what are the top potato chip brands, Chick?
2: Number one's got to be Lay's.
5: Got
2: they're
5: it.
2: The,
5: sure.
2: They're titans. It. They're yeah. I'm going to go Lay's. I'm going to go, oh, gosh.
6: You got to get some of the Eto's family in there, Doritos.
3: There's
6: Cheetos.
3: A lot of regional
7: no,
3: chips.
7: No, Doritos, that's another no. Chips. Chips. Yeah, not tortilla. Chips.
6: What?
2: Yeah. All of that is Frito-Lay.
6: Oh, my
2: yeah.
6: God.
7: I'm going to say Ruffles.
2: That's Frito-Lay.
6: Oh, they have Ridges.
3: They're good.
4: That's number four, Josh.
7: You know, my favorite there, I like the kettle cooked. So I like a Crunchers and I like a...
4: Man, Josh, it's interesting you brought up Crunchers. I think Crunchers is one of the best chips out there. It's a regional chip.
7: Oh, it is.
4: K-R-U-N-C-H-E-R. It was originally introduced by Jay's,
7: okay,
4: which is a chip company out of Chicago. They were bought up. Jay's started... A guy named Leonard Japp, J-A-P-P, mm-hmm. And he had to change his name after Pearl Harbor because there was a lot of anti-Japanese sentiment.
7: Yeah.
4: A lot of that was going on back then. You know, Kraft mac and cheese?
7: Yeah.
4: Originally Mussolini mac and cheese.
7: Oh, yeah. Yeah. So they went, hey, yeah, that's the best to...
3: Yeah, and I'll tell you what, Hitler ham didn't have a prayer.
4: Exactly. Yeah. And Josh, you know that that character on Happy Days, Potsy?
7: Sure.
4: Yeah. Yeah, he was Nazi.
7: Yeah, I know, man. Yeah. Yeah. A few places. I remember Altoids had to... They went with Altoids after the failed Ho Chi Minhs.
2: Wait a minute.
3: And even worse.
2: Oh, God.
5: No.
4: Oh, no. Here we go.
3: Yeah,
4: no,
3: the, no. The Pol Pot.
6: This is a tightrope.
3: The Pol Pots had to, you know,
4: I'm
3: the Cambodia
4: one.
3: Thing.
2: Wait a minute. Yeah. Greg, I'm confused. The number one brand of potato chip or the number one flavor?
4: It's brand.
2: Okay, so Ruffles isn't in the because Ruffles is
4: no. That's actually that is a brand. It's not a flavor. It's Lay's is number one.
5: What about Mike Sells? They make a good chip.
8: What about Charles Chips?
5: Charles Chips.
2: Okay, so these are flavors.
4: Now Mike Sells. These are regional. It's a regional company. It's out of Dayton, Ohio. Now, Christy, Mike Sells is the oldest existing potato chip company.
5: Really,
4: 1910, Dayton, Ohio.
2: Yep.
4: They were the second ever and the oldest existing, and that's a good chip. You talk about a kettle chip.
5: That is
4: Mike
5: a good
4: Sells
5: chip.
4: Kettle chip. A very good chip.
7: Greg,
4: but
7: do you know if Charles Chips were the only chips to be served in a can, or if other companies tried it?
4: They were in a can. I know for a long time they were served like in barrels in grocery stores.
7: Yeah. Yeah.
4: You'd like scoop out the
3: chips.
4: Do
3: you prefer it in the can?
7: You prefer...
8: Don't listen to him.
4: No, I know what he's saying.
6: He's got the gas leak.
2: Where is the fabulous Grippo's chip there anywhere? The Grippo's?
4: Grippo's, again, a regional chip out of Cincinnati.
2: Yes, sir.
4: And chip, I would... chick, I'd say probably... Sorry.
8: Is there a Wise on that list from my area?
4: That's a Pennsylvania. Yeah. A lot of chips coming
5: What's
4: out of Pennsylvania.
5: What's number two on the list?
4: Pringles. Pringles is the number two brand. Wavy Lay's, number three. Ruffles, number four. Private Label is number five.
7: Okay.
4: Then you get Lay's Kettle, Cape Cod, Utz.
3: Do we know when did someone get the idea of taking potato chips and dipping them?
4: What?
5: That in like French? In
7: you,
5: like
7: yeah, do you know the first French case of somebody
2: the
7: dipping?
2: Way you, the way you phrased that Greg. Question, Greg. I thought you were going to enlighten us.
4: Greg looks so disappointed.
3: It's a fair question.
2: What?
3: I bet it probably made the paper when.
2: It made the paper.
3: Yes, Cornelius Greg. Vanderbilt's home last evening. They had potato chips. With dip.
5: French onion
3: see
5: dip.
3: Page six.
4: You think Winchell at one point talked about how somebody dipped a chip.
3: We had to start
9: Flash,
3: somewhere.
9: Mr. and Mrs. North America and all the ships at sea. Last night at the Vanderbilt compound, they dip chips.
4: Yes, Greg. Chom, I can't tell you when the first flavored potato chip came out.
3: When was that?
4: That was 1954. They were plain until 1954.
7: May I guess the first
5: I'll
7: flavor?
5: Guess.
7: Oh, go ahead, Chris.
5: Go ahead. You go ahead.
7: Barbecue,
5: yeah.
3: I would guess onion.
4: No,
3: salt, onions.
6: Salt and vin.
4: Tom is closer. It was in the UK. It was in Ireland.
7: Vinegar.
3: Ireland. Beer, booze,
2: mackerel,
3: gin.
2: Is it mackerel?
4: Joe Spud Murphy over at Tato. He invented a process to season chips, and it was cheese and onion was the first.
5: Really?
4: And salt and vinegar came out right around the same time.
3: Well, those are good.
4: So you guys were kind of right. Cheese and onion. Pringles, we tried a cheese and onion over here in the States. Failed miserably.
2: Were you in
4: that
2: charge?
4: Was when I tried to sell that with the old, they teach you those sales techniques. I tried the old assumptive close. Don't ask the guy if he wants it.
7: Yeah,
4: ask
7: how many?
4: Him when he wants it.
2: Yes.
4: Bob, these are the new Pringles cheese and onion. Would you like these delivered on Monday or Friday? I don't want that crap on Monday or Friday. I don't like you. I don't like your company. I think I might get rid of the whole product line. You want me to do that on Monday or Friday?
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10: It was like a lavender-scented perfume. 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Getting catfished by Hefty, that was another Valentine's Day for me.
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11: Hey, thanks for the ride to the airport, Tom. You're a pal.
3: No problem, chick. I gotta tell you, you're looking really good, man. You've lost, what, 70, 80 pounds? I gotta hand it to you.
11: Thanks, Tom. You know, one day at a time. I've been watching what I eat, working out a little bit. Really, finally taking charge of my food intake.
1: Just when you think you know what's happening.
3: Have a good flight, chick. I mean, stick. See you next week.
11: Thanks, Tom.
1: Get ready for the horror at 20,000 feet.
12: Here's your pillow, Mr. McGee, and your Diet Pepsi. Would you like a cookie, sir?
11: Oh, no thanks, miss. I'm fine.
12: Oh, and sir, we do have donuts.
11: Donuts?
3: Donuts.
11: Thanks, but no.
12: And Mr. Griswold sent this aboard the plane for you.
3: Oh.
12: It's a special triple chocolate cake.
11: Ooh. Triple chocolate cake with a Washington Redskins logo? No thanks.
12: And Mr. Griswold sent all of these special items, and he said to say happy birthday.
11: It's not my birthday. Oh, my God. Those are Little Debbie snacks. And those are Krispy Kreme donuts. Is that? Yes, it's cheesecake.
1: Bob and Tom present Chick McGee in the biggest fright flight flick of the summer.
2: Oh, no, not Dilly Bars.
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11: I want a Dilly Bar and a bowl of Ben and Jerry's. Three of those donuts.
1: Snacks on a plane.
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14: 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I'm tired of these mother snacks on this mother plane.
1: Snacks on a plane. Only from Bob and Tom Television.
15: and coming soon.
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15: Huh? Rakes on a Plane. From Bob and Tom Pictures.
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17: Hello.
3: I was just chuckling, Christy. I came upon a different... Well, we had this news story before, and I found another...
12: What?
3: I was trying to do a little research, and I forgot that I had this. This was... first, let me introduce our guest, by the way. We have Kristen Key sitting right over there.
12: Hello.
3: Kristen, how are you?
17: Good morning.
12: Morning.
3: It's Christy Lee.
12: Hi.
3: Kristen Key. Chick
12: Hi,
3: McGee. This is like
12: Hi,
3: a Kristen. Little poem in the making.
18: Mm-hmm. Holy moly.
3: This was Dateline El Cerrito, California. You'll recall this story. A naked man was arrested on suspicion of carrying a concealed weapon.
17: Oh, yeah.
3: Now, I can't really give you all the details. It's not really appropriate for the airwaves. The gentleman in question was allegedly lying on a tree stump. He was very self-involved at the time, I'll put it that way.
19: He must have smelled donuts.
3: Mm-hmm. Yes. Apparently, he did smell donuts. Mm-hmm. So he was naked on a nature path near the Bay Area Rapid Transit Station in Cerrito.
12: Mm-hmm.
3: According to police, this gentleman, 33 years of age, was arrested on suspicion of indecent exposure. When asked if he was carrying anything police should know about, according to this news account, the

0: his buttocks.
1: Yes,
0: actually,
1: he did.
0: Within the body cavity,
1: right.
0: If you will.
2: Yeah.
3: And
2: now,
3: no kidding.
0: This
3: yeah.
0: this describes it as either a leathering tool or a screwdriver or an awl.
2: See, when I first heard this, I couldn't figure out how he got all that laundry detergent up there.
0: There's an awl in my...
1: When I first read it, I didn't know what an awl was. I had to
2: look
1: it up.
2: It's a scratching tool.
4: A-W-L,
1: awl. A-W-L, awl.
0: But I love this. El Cerrito detective Don Horgan said, "You can't get much more concealed than that."
1: No joke.
0: Apparently, it was inside his rectum, or I guess, I'm not sure the exact...
2: That'd be it.
5: If he's naked, he doesn't have any pockets. I mean, got to get resourceful.
2: Or you got to carry it.
5: Yeah. You got to keep your all somewhere.
0: Mm-hmm. Now, it says here that he had coated the tool in black electrical tape.
2: Well, you don't want to.
1: You don't
2: want to hurt yourself.
4: Safety first.
1: Well, that, you don't want to use the gray.
0: Well, where he's going. Well, no, my point is exactly is the same. Noel, I think where he's going, I think a black tool will be.
2: Bulk wear name, whatever. Yeah.
0: Now, I've heard of hammer toe, but.
3: Wow. And I've heard of taking it all, but come on.
2: But doesn't it all have a great big handle on the end? Big wooden handle?
3: The one I have does,
0: Probably like a small doorknob, I'm guessing. Seriously.
2: Maybe that was the...
0: Am I right, Jake?
2: Mm-hmm.
0: A lot of those leathering tools have, it looks like, kind of a doorknob.
2: Yeah. That's
3: I think it would be ridiculous to think it went handle first.
2: Well, you know, if he was going for the metal part, he could have just used a nail punch.
5: Love that you guys are getting so technical about it. Well, when I do it.
3: Here's what I do.
5: Which side of the hammer do you stand on?
3: Let me walk you through this.
0: I mean, I've heard of back and heat.
2: But.
0: Anyway, I did this. So a little bit more detail there, Christy. Kristen Key's hanging out with us.
5: How you doing?
0: Attractive young lady from Amarillo, Texas.
5: Thanks for saying so.
0: And we know a little bit about you. You're the son of a preacher.
2: Daughter.
5: What
2: did
5: I say?
2: Son.
5: Yeah, he said son.
0: I'm sorry. I was thinking that song. I'm the son of a preacher. Forgive me.
5: I was hoping it was something else.
0: I was thinking the something. No,
5: is it the mustache?
3: No, you know who you sound like, though.
1: Honey, you have a mustache.
3: You know, we were talking earlier about Sherman and Peabody.
2: Yeah.
0: Oh, this is going to.
3: Doesn't
0: come
3: her
5: That's
3: voice
5: what I named
3: sound
5: my boobs?
3: Doesn't her voice sound a little bit like Sherman's?
2: No, not at all.
3: Where to this week, Mr. Peabody? Try that.
5: Where to this week, Mr. Peabody?
6: Well, Sherman.
2: Nothing.
6: Well, Sherman.
2: Nothing like Sherman.
0: Not at all. I'm sorry.
3: Telling you, get Sherman and Peabody on the thing.
0: I just had in my head son of a preacher man. The daughter, of course, of a preacher man.
2: Mm-hmm.
5: Thank
0: and,
5: you.
0: We've learned
5: for acknowledging my womanhood.
0: We've learned a couple things about your womanhood. For example, your buttocks area features a signature of
5: Xavier Roberts,
0: the Cabbage
3: and
0: Patch creator.
3: I also want to point out her rear end is no bigger than a house cat. So
2: how about that?
3: Something
0: I just wouldn't want anything cabbage associated with my rear.
2: good point.
0: Kind of an odor issue, I think. Not to imply that you have one, certainly.
5: You're doing real good today. Let's, sweet talking. Hey there, man, woman, you stink.
0: Hey there, man, woman, you smell like cabbage.
3: Hey there,
5: she-male
3: girl.
0: Forgive me, I did not mean
3: that. Forgive me, I did not mean to offend, but I have, and there's no taking it back. So,
0: this has gone well.
2: Yeah, it really has.
0: Now, I can't help but notice this. I'm not trying to bring up anything in particular here. I noticed during the break you were out in the smoking room. Are you a avid romance with the tobacco? How about booze?
5: I drink, I smoke. Do a little bit of both. Well, the cigarettes I use, because I don't spend money on perfume, so that way at least I always smell the same.
2: Ah, there you go.
5: That's handy. You do it.
2: Right? Heck yeah. Now my perfume bill went way down.
5: I know. What are you smelling? Mm-hmm. An old man. Yes. Fantastic.
0: Now, are you married?
5: No.
0: Okay. So when you go out on the road, you meet people?
5: Yeah. Yeah. Mm-hmm. I'm not like a slut or anything.
0: No, I didn't. I don't want to.
5: Hey, man, woman, stinky slut.
3: We better put pen to paper here and keep track.
5: I treat the guests so well here, Bob and Tom.
3: Stinky.
1: You are.
5: Hey, ugly, where are you playing this
1: interviewer.
5: Week?
1: Oh.
0: I'm just asking.
3: Got it.
0: I'm just curious, do you like to have a drink when you're on stage? Or do you...
3: Drunk.
5: Hey, stinky whore, slut drunk.
3: Man, woman, you forgot man, woman. Okay, go ahead.
5: Forgot the hermaphrodite, thank you. I don't like to drink on stage. I pretend to some of the time. I mean, every once in a while.
0: Because you're working
5: up there. Yeah, I don't want to get sloshy.
2: Yeah, she's working. Yeah.
0: Now, I know a lot of the male comedians will meet.
5: Which I'm not. I'm a female.
0: Of course. They will meet waitresses.
5: I don't meet waitresses.
0: No, I'm not suggesting you do.
5: Stinky man. Wait,
3: hold on. Trolling, man, woman,

0: stinky whore drunk.
1: I think he tried to call me gay, too.
2: This is going very well so far.
0: Where will we put queer? Oh, at the end, I think.
2: Wow.
0: Trolling, man, woman, stinky whore, drunk, queer.
1: That's my intro on Bob and Tom.
0: There she is.
2: How sad.
0: Former daughter of a preacher man.
2: Son.
3: Son slash daughter.
1: Stinky trolling, son.
2: Oh, my God.
3: Wow.
1: What else you got for me?
2: Yeah, what else
0: you
2: got?
4: I think we should take a break.
2: Oh, yeah.
0: They have waiters at comedy clubs, too. Maybe she's trying to pick up a waiter.
3: Straight ones?
4: Yes.
0: What do you mean?
4: What are you talking about? There's some great people that work at the comedy clubs. They're
3: straight?
4: Yes.
3: There are straight waiters in this
4: yes,
3: country?
4: Yes, Tom.
0: Only one.
4: God.
0: His name is Wilbur. He works in Oklahoma City.
3: And he's the only one open.
0: He's the only
3: one. I'm just asking. We're going to take a break. We'll try to forget this one.
4: Uh-huh.
3: We're going to come back.
0: It's just like golf. We move to the next hole.
2: Yeah, next hole.
3: We're going to meet.
2: Because we like triple bogeyed that one.
0: Yeah. Give me an eight.
1: My self-esteem is on fire right now. Thank you.
4: Man, you are something else.
3: I didn't say anything. Ooh. You guys filled in all the blanks.
2: You didn't say anything.
0: If you'd like to take a look at Kristen Key, the trolling man, woman, stinky, whore, drunk, queer, go to the Bob and Tom website. And
2: we have a nice picture of her.
0: We have a nice picture of her. You can judge for yourself.
1: What I look like.
0: You can take a look at it and judge for yourself.
3: Is she clothed in the one we posted?
2: Yes, she's clothed.
1: Okay. My Willie Nelson tattoo going on.
2: Man.
3: Oh, yes, you are.
0: Links right up with
2: you. Good break. All right.
3: You are fully clothed in that photograph.
4: Yes.
3: Okay. Preacher's kit gone wild, it says.
0: Nudist. Okay,
1: nudist. Nudist.
0: Well, you can click right on her website.
3: Okay, good. We'll take a short break.
0: I just noticed this. Your website address is Kristen Key, but if you go Chris Stinky.
1: Chris Stinky.
0: Chris Stinky.
1: Trolling. Man.
0: Dot biz?
4: Yeah. Man, this gets better and better.
2: It really does. You guys are really bringing it home.
1: Thank you, Christy.
4: Stop.
3: I think the...
4: stop.
3: I believe that the...
4: She's a guest.
3: The bucket,
4: I get paid and
1: I'm being treated like
3: the bucket of AH. The bucket of AH juice went over to Chick's side of the room.
2: Yes, sir.
3: We're coming right back. This is the Bob and Tom Show.
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10: 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Beatles Anthology 43, where you'll hear John, Paul, George, and Ringo in the studio working on classic songs like Yesterday.
11: Ringo, we won't be needing any drums on this. 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
10: 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Feel the drama as John Lennon is missing for an important recording session.
12: Where's John?
13: I don't know.
12: What time is it?
13: 8:15.
12: Got a light?
13: Yeah.
12: Thanks. You should be here any time.
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1: Comedian Nathan Trenholm in the studio with us. Now, Nathan, where are you living now?
2: I'm living in Los Angeles now. Mm-hmm. And I live with a guy and a girl. And actually, the last time I was in town, I had some cookies. And I offered some of the cookies to my roommates. And the girl just got all mad at me. She's like, Nathan, I'm an actress. Actresses can't have carbohydrates. I was like, you know, you mispronounce that word. Uh-huh. It's pronounced waitress. You're a waitress.
1: We have our comedian Nick Griffin.
3: Have you ever seen a person complain in a fast food restaurant?
4: That is
3: That's amazing to me. Mm-hmm. What's taking this kid so long? Why is he going so slow? Well, he's rethinking every bad decision he's ever made in his life. They got him to this horrible offer price.
5: Shut up, your fries are coming.
4: Oh, and they seem a little irritable, too.
3: He has to summon all his energy to keep from turning around and stabbing you in the eyeball with the spork, you fat jackass. Just got an entire meal for $3. And never got out of the car. And you're complaining.
6: That baby sat a cat a couple weeks ago. No, it went in the show.
1: Oh, he.
6: Then he started picking his out of his litter box and dropping him in the middle of the living room floor.
1: Oh, this is a protest.
6: It did seem like some sort of action. Cats
7: that's funny.
6: You know, jerks, basically.
1: Can be.
6: Cats are jerks.
8: Bob and Tom. They put the F in professionals.

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3: Hey, yeah, we got an email today, and I've been sitting over here debating whether to share it with you or not, and I figure I've suffered alone long enough.
4: Sure.
3: Heard you guys briefly talk about the separation of Seal and Heidi yesterday.
5: Yeah. Mm.
3: You remember that? I forget why we were talking.
6: We had a story about a seal that was in some downtown area.
5: It was in Long Island.
6: And they had to capture the seal and relocate it. And I think I made the comment, wow, no wonder he wasn't at the Grammys. See, Seal's also a very fine singer. One of my favorites.
3: And then we mused. If the separation of Seal and Heidi, and this gentleman, Andrew, he said, I thought it was very insensitive, you guys talking about Seal and Heidi, because a seal was scarred for life.
7: Oh. Yeah, he's certainly went for the pockmarks.
6: Isn't that some tribal ritual?
3: I thought I heard it was lupus. I don't know.
6: Okay. Sorry, I don't know. I'm not trying to make fun of the guy. I think he's a brilliant singer.
7: Glasgow Grin. Was not aware of his personal life.
3: As Kiss from a Rose. Get back to me.
7: Yeah. Crazy is better than Kiss from a Rose, and that's not easy to do.
3: Well, I don't know about that.
7: I do.
6: We were talking about... I need to call on you again, Josh.
7: Yes, please.
6: We were talking about... I think it's important in contemporary culture to criticize small things now, because there are so many big things that are wrong. Being able to whine about the little things has been sort of put aside, and
3: Did someone say something to you yesterday about the bigger picture? Is that what happened?
6: No, yeah. No, I think big picture all the time.
3: I stand corrected.
6: I'm the big picture guy.
3: Yeah, that's right. You don't get caught up in horns. Yeah. You're right.
6: And sometimes I...
7: You wouldn't see the big picture if you were at an IMAX.
6: I mean, I'm the kind of big picture guy.
3: What are they going to build a theater here? Why do they have this empty wall here? Where's the screen?
6: I'm the big picture guy that says if I had a time machine, I'd go back and make sure the Doors had a live bass player.
3: Please shut up.
6: That was also a drug and alcohol counselor. But you feel kind of bad whining about minor things, as you should, I guess. But I just think we need to open the world back up to whining about minor things. Like every time I want to go read my newspaper on my phone, I have to put a password in again. I have too many passwords.
7: Let's get petty again. That's what you're saying.
6: Exactly.
7: Yes.
6: And then I was mentioning that I love those restaurants where they cook on the table that's on fire. And those are called what again?
7: Teppanyakis, yeah.
6: Teppanyaki. Okay. I thought they were called hibachis, but they're
3: really
6: not.
3: Hot. It's not on fire.
6: I love those restaurants. And then they whip the shrimp into your mouth and all that stuff. I love that.
7: Sure, yeah.
3: I'd like to hit you in the face.
6: But I have been complaining that that they've kind of run out of gags. I mean, they build the volcano from the onions. They do the choo-choo train gag. Right.
4: No, they've got plenty of gags. You're just insatiable. You're allowed to.
3: So anyway, you have some new ideas.
6: Then the guy heaves the egg up into his chef's cap. Love that one. But someone sent us a new gag, and I was trying to describe it. We have a video of it, and I'll do the play-by-play.
5: All right.
6: If you don't mind. Okay, the guy's got the egg in the spatula. Now he puts the egg underneath the pan. Now he's doing the thing where he sets the table on fire. Okay, he's got the egg underneath that pan, right?
7: He turned it into two eggs.
6: And there's two eggs in there now.
7: That's a good trick.
6: Isn't that a good trick?
3: That's a very good trick.
6: Okay.
3: That's nothing at all like you described.
6: No, I'm sorry. I described it wrong. Now he's got three eggs in there. Look at that. Isn't that amazing?
7: I don't know how he's doing this.
8: How the hell is he doing
6: this? Isn't that great?
3: Well, that's magic is what that is.
6: It's a classic magic trick. So, yeah, I thought it was, it's kind of a variation.
3: Holy Mother of God, what is he carving?
6: Three cards. And there he is carving up a fish the size of a sailboat.
7: That was probably $200,000 worth of tuna.
5: Are you serious?
6: Yeah. At the very end. But isn't that cool?
5: Mm-hmm.
6: That's a great magic trick.
7: That was terrific.
3: I stand corrected. When you're right, you're right. That's some good magic.
6: Yeah.
7: Terrible
6: radio. You're at the home of terrible radio.
3: That's right.
6: Do you realize if people had tuned in to hear Chick Sportscast, we've been an hour and 28 minutes in the show, not a word about sports.
3: Nope.
6: I couldn't be happier.
3: We got another minor league name. Dear Knuckleheads, a minor league team in Charleston, West Virginia, just changed their name near the end of the season last year. Matter of fact, they changed it between games of a doubleheader. They were the West Virginia Power, Then they changed to the Charleston Dirty Birds.
6: Much better.
3: This is not a reflection of the wave we'd like to give people in traffic. The old Dirty Bird.
6: But that's a much better name. That's great.
3: But it is to remember coal miners that would take a canary down with them into the mines. The Dirty Bird.
6: See, that's the beauty of a great name, unlike the Commanders or the Cleveland Guardians.
7: Right, they mean something regional.
6: Yeah, yeah, they've got you know.
7: Like, everybody knows Cleveland is the Guardian City.
6: Yeah, that's no right. one knows
4: Absolutely.
6: That.
4: Absolutely. Isn't that famous
6: it's not
4: Guardian
6: true.
4: Bridge there?
6: Washington. Oh, yeah, no one in Cleveland had ever heard of that bridge.
7: Washington. More famous than the Eiffel Tower, those Guardians are.
6: These guys sit around trying to be, let's get something totally generic that's utterly meaningless. It's awful.
7: Yeah, it's a lot of it's based on fear now. It's no fun, but
4: it isn't.
7: They need to. They should do regional and talk to people.
6: You know, someone probably objected to the. You know, someone who people wake up every morning looking at what can I go nuts on the internet for that has no bearing on my life. Right.
7: Right.
6: And we're not executing enough of these.
7: Dirty Birds is a good one.
2: Dirty Birds.
6: Sure about the guy that had to make the choice between electric chair and firing squad?
7: No, what did he decide?
6: It's not a joke.
2: He chose firing squad.
6: Going for firing
7: squad. Oh, this isn't a joke?
2: Uh-uh.
6: No.
5: Where was this?
6: In the United States of America.
2: I didn't know you could do that. Colorado? No, I don't. I'm not sure where.
5: Utah did. Just
7: I'd go firing squad also.
5: You think so would so? I. Yeah.
6: Yeah.
2: I've seen Green Mile. I'm going
6: yeah. Electric. The electric chair, which they designed to be more humane, it's really more like a slow cooker.
5: Oh.
7: Got to wet that sponge.
6: Yeah. But it's because of the ridiculous thing that they can't get the
5: drugs,
6: the injection. I mean, I don't know. They seem to have it at every veterinarian office I've been to. Oh. No, this is just government.
2: Hey, time for sports, BS. Everybody.
6: Let's admit it. Come on. Oh, they could get the stuff if they wanted.
7: Remember in Monty Python, The Meaning of Life, the guy got to choose his form of execution? And it cuts to him, and he's running, and there are like 100 topless women chasing him. And they chase him off a cliff.
3: All right. That's kind of nice. NBA playoffs last night. Jimmy Butler scored a playoff career high 45. 7-0 run in the final minutes, and the Heat hold off the Hawks 115-105. Heat have a two-game in that series lead in that series. Ja Morant, or as I call him, Ja Morant, 23 points and 10 assists. The Grizzlies, the Memphis Grizzlies. How do you feel
6: Good
3: about
6: name.
3: That one? Good name.
6: Right. By the way, it's South Carolina.
3: Looked much, yeah, South Carolina.
6: The guy who wants to.
3: Much more like,
5: okay.
3: Memphis wins, beating Minnesota.
7: I don't know that Memphis Grizzlies is good.
3: 96.
7: How many Grizzlies are wandering around Memphis?
5: Thank you. That's exactly what I was going to say.
3: How about
6: all
3: the Beatles?
6: All it takes is one.
7: No.
2: Well, you never forget them, though.
7: It's not Memphis Grizzly.
4: Didn't they used to be the Vancouver Grizzlies and they moved down there? Is that what
7: it is? If you want to get technical about it.
6: and that always works, of course, the Utah Jazz, because I know Satchmo settled in the base of Ulta so he could ski.
3: It was the Vancouver Grizzlies.
6: Bix Beiderbecke, of course, famous.
3: I had totally forgotten about the Vancouver Grizzlies.
6: Tribute to Deer Valley.
3: One upset last night. Shut up. New Orleans Pelicans. That's the Penguins. Pelicans. What do you like?
4: New Orleans Penguins is a great team name.
3: Shall we go from this moment forward? New Orleans Penguins.
6: No.
3: I don't like Pelicans.
6: Pelicans, but they have Pelicans.
3: You ever see a pelican?
6: They have Pelicans in New Orleans.
5: They're funny. Orleans.
7: They look like bird urinals.
3: I don't think there are any Pelicans in New Orleans either.
6: Thank you, Josh. That did not get the chuckle that it deserved.
3: I didn't hear him.
5: I didn't hear it. What'd you say?
6: Yelling. He said that the mouth of a pelican looks like...
7: Pelicans look like bird urinals. I think they're funny.
5: Yeah. Okay.
6: Wouldn't that be great if it was a restaurant you walk in and you lift
3: you know
6: up
3: what?
6: This pointy lid?
3: I have no doubt somewhere in America, if not many places, there are urinals or toilets that look like a pelican.
5: Oh, I
7: hope
5: agree.
7: So.
3: Some beachfront, run by a guy named Skipper. I have no
7: Would
3: idea.
7: You pee in a live pelican's mouth?
3: Yes.
6: I don't think you would.
5: I don't think he'd hold his
6: think,
5: beak.
6: I think there's a danger.
3: Well,
6: there's
3: I'm
6: a
3: assuming.
6: Danger, what they call in the medical field, a pecker and pecker intrusion.
3: which
6: the pecker over here is swallowed. No.
7: Yeah, I'm afraid of this toilet seat coming down.
3: This comes.
6: You ever had that where you get to the old
3: this,
6: crush?
3: I have. You know me. I have trust in my heart.
5: Yes.
3: I'm trusting the pelican to keep his mouth open.
5: I was going to say, you can't do that.
6: Yeah.
4: What if he likes it, though? What if the pelican's like a little freak? What? Pelicans have needs, too.
6: Trust in your heart. I've got two words for
7: you. What if he's R. Kelican?
6: Trust in your heart, two words. Siegfried and Roy.
3: Anyway, the Penguins won last night in Phoenix because Devin Booker got hurt in the second half.
6: Edwin Booger?
3: Devin Booker. What did I say?
6: Evan Booger.
3: From this point on, his name's Evan Booger,
6: and it's a penguin.
3: Let's see, we had double.
6: If you choose the firing squad, if you choose the firing squad, do you get to pick where they get to aim?
5: I don't think so.
7: I would do the classic bit where I would have them circle me, and just as they all fire, I would bend down to pick something up. I'm a free man.
8: Then they bring six new guys.
6: You gotta trust timing
3: on that one, huh? Yeah. Dear Tom, I have a solution to your password problem.
6: Okay, too many passwords. Can't stand it.
3: Write it down. You can also have the device save it for you.
6: No, yeah,
3: or put it in your phone.
6: That's the thing. You go on these newspaper websites and save the password, and then it doesn't.
3: Please join. And then it doesn't.
4: You're just doing it wrong.
3: Please join. Yes, you're a menace to yourself. You know that. And to everyone else. Please join the 21st century.
6: Hey, by the way, my watch just told me that the SmackTom video is now available.
7: Oh, good.
6: Look at that.
7: I'm really looking. It really did. I can see the message from here.
6: Yeah, well, once again, the Bob and Tom Puppet Theater is back up and running with the Smack Tom video.
7: It's a good
6: on various social media platforms.
9: Well, it was missing one thing.
6: What?
5: What?
9: Me.
6: You were in it.
9: And see.
6: At the end, they've got the whole array and you're up there.
7: Oh, that's
5: but Ace
7: it's just
5: didn't
7: an advertisement
5: smack you.
7: For the.
6: Oh, you mean you wanted to be part of the ones beating me up?
9: I wouldn't mind smacking you.
3: Well, you, in Ace's defense, you asked.
6: I'll ask the editor. I don't know.
3: Too many cooks.
6: Okay.
3: Let's see. A woman wearing a T-shirt with the slogan Mother of the Year has been arrested after allegedly punching an umpire after a children's softball game in Mississippi.
7: That's right. That's a good mom.
3: Yep. According to reports, Ms. Christy Moore has been calling games for 10 years, was umpiring a game in Laurel, Mississippi. One of the mothers of the game was reportedly cursing so much, she was asked to leave. A coach made the woman leave, but rather than go home, she allegedly waited for Moore and after the game, punched her in the face.
7: Good Lord.
3: And then fled.
7: Wearing a shirt that says...
3: The woman who was wearing a Mother of the Year shirt at the time was soon located and arrested and charged with assault.
7: Wow.
6: Yeah, if you see it in the mugshot. I'm guessing it was not a gift. I'm guessing it was... I'm guessing thrift store purchase.
3: What about the photograph makes you assume that she's not a good mother?
6: Everything.
5: You are so mean.
6: She punched some kid in the face.
5: But you tend to judge people just by looking at their
6: pictures. That's the problem with our culture. Everyone's afraid to judge anything. If I were the judge, I believe in cruel and unusual punishment.
5: All right.
6: Punch her back.
7: Yeah.
6: You should see the lady she hit. She's got a huge red thing all over her face.
7: Yeah, this is terrible.
6: She could have put her eye out.
5: That's true.
6: Mother of the Year.
7: You talk to any coach or any teacher, and they go, man, the kid's fine. It's the parents that make me want to quit everything.
6: Oh, yeah. You know how hard it is to be an umpire or a referee?
7: Thankless. Totally thankless. Impossible.
6: I don't know. Now, in her defense, I guess it didn't specify which year. So,
7: oh, yeah, you're right.
6: She could have been the Mother of the Year 12 years ago, and then things have gone south since then.
7: Did she hit the pipe?
6: Who knows? But she looks like
3: just here with my pipe.
6: She looks like a dirtbag.
3: She looks like a dirtbag.
7: I bet she does, though.
3: Let me get a look at her. Let me see.
5: Oh, boy.
3: Oh, my gosh. She's right. She does look like a dirtbag.
4: Crazy eyes?
6: Yeah. You can't be doing that at your kid's game.
7: No, that's awful. Yeah.
6: She's in the stands cursing up a storm.
5: Of course.
6: Classy.
5: Not.
6: Nice.
3: When is that going to slow down? Is it the age of everything being on video? People see how they're behaving and they're going to stop?
7: No, I think they secretly like what they want to be.
4: Mm-hmm. Huh. I think people have been commenting anonymously for so long. People are just more used to being mean. And sometimes when you're mean, you get punched in the face.
6: I think you're exactly right. Because everyone's behind the wall of the internet.
3: Right.
6: And like I said before, people get up every day looking for something to be angry about.
3: Everybody's got their passwords all organized. They're up on websites everywhere, and they're making
6: comments. A victim. Can you park my BMW? I'm a victim.
7: Tonight on This Is Us.
3: Yeah. I don't know why I'm so sad.
7: I don't know. I know it's not because of that $1.2 million house you have.
3: Or the model wife that you...
7: Yeah, jeez.
10: Rules that somewhere in the deep voice. Yeah. Ace does
8: Here he is with his joke of the day.
9: It's 420. Here's a tip for you.
5: Okay.
9: You know how to get a one-armed stoner out of a tree?
6: Oh.
2: Yeah, I do.
9: You wave at him.
2: Yep,
8: that's it. That was Incubi's joke of the day.
6: You see?
5: Yeah. He would
6: so,
5: be holding
6: so
5: on.
6: So stoned. Yes. That he forgets.
5: Right.
2: So stoned.
6: And then the result of that is he falls from the tree, you see. Oh, thank you very much.
3: Is there any way, one of these 420s, I know you need more preparation than this, one of these 420s, we just sit around, you do a couple edibles with us, and we see what happens.
7: No.
3: Any way at all.
7: I think Tom might be like me. Like, if we were to do that, we would smoke.
5: The old
7: romantic.
5: You wouldn't do the edible?
7: No.
5: Oh.
6: First of all, we'd have
2: Christy
6: to be.
2: Christy might be up for it.
5: Wait a minute.
6: We'd have to be out on Lake Michigan beyond the 20-mile limit, right? Is that Canada?
3: Are you worried about getting busted, man?
7: Haven't you learned yet? We are above the law.
1: 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All day and all night.
8: Some like Bud, some like Schlitz, but for me, it's
1: Bob and Tom Radio.
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4: There.

0: purse.
1: Things go in.
0: They never come out. There's 10 sets of keys. Going back to 63. There's devices in there for yanking out hair. It's the bottom of a woman's purse. There's a bag of sweet tarts. There's dried up pens. There's a human heart from an ex-boyfriend.

0: Lovely ending on that.
1: 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Say it was.
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4: And let's see, Willie G is over there. Willie, of course, doing a lot of betting over the weekend with DraftKings, and I understand your favorite bet was the, what was the team called?
5: Well, everybody knows I've always supported the Nanjing Monkey Kings. Ah. They've always been my team. I like the Colts, I like the Pacers, and the Nanjing Monkey Kings. Everybody knows
4: that. Do they have t-shirts? Seriously. I mean,
5: they do.
4: Is the writing in, is this a Chinese thing?
5: It's a Chinese basketball.
4: Is the writing in Chinese on there that says
5: Yes, they are. Yeah, it is.
4: Oh, cool. Is there a logo? Like
6: an English monkey with a crown?
5: It's a basketball team. They have a logo. They
7: monkey
5: have players.
7: King, no monkey, monkey king.
5: They have a song.
8: Boy, Sam could sing that.
5: Oh, Sam loves
8: king,
5: the monkey,
8: monkey
5: kings.
8: Monkey king.
5: Oh, yeah.
4: Okay, I'm sorry. Let's see. Did we checked in with everybody? No, I didn't. Jessica Alsman sitting in for Christy Lee in the Navy Federal Credit Union newsroom. We turned back to Mr. McGee at the DraftKings Sports Desk.
6: We did an update about the sock puppets. Somebody happily received their merchandise from the Burlington Sock Puppets. They are the newest minor league baseball team, and there's another one that I've forgotten the name of right now as I'm talking on the air. Nanjing Tongxi Monkey Kings. Let's see if there are t-shirts, Tom.
4: Okay, well, while you do that.
6: Oh, my gosh. Look at the logo.
4: Let me see.
6: It's a mad monkey. Can you see him?
4: Does he have a crown on?
6: It looks like kind of a sweatband deal.
4: That's no good. You gotta have a crown.
6: Doesn't it have a sweatband deal?
4: That looks like an angry ape. I want a silly looking monkey with a crown. What a
7: it looks like Stallone's mom. What was her name?
4: Looks like Woody Woodpecker.
7: Jackie Stallone. Yeah.
6: It looks like Jackie.
7: Did she always wear that headband?
8: Yeah.
6: Did she?
7: Yeah.
6: Oh, wait a minute. How about that? There's your Monkey King. Is that better?
7: Wow. Now that's cool.
4: Angry, fanged.
7: Yeah, that's cool.
6: There's a Monkey King.
4: No, I want a happy monkey with a monkey grinder having fun.
9: Organ grinder.
6: I think organ grinder. They don't actually grind the monkey.
7: Well, then you want the monkey jester.
8: You said monkey grinder.
4: Oh, a monkey grinder. Ooh, that'd be unpleasant. Although
7: I'm sure they have one in China.
4: Delicious. Yeah, and I'm sure there are certain.
7: Oh, sorry, Willie's too woke for that kind of joke.
5: We've all just got to relax this morning. I don't know what the hell is.
7: They didn't unleash a virus that attacked the whole world. Yeah, you're right.
5: What is wrong with? Oh my goodness.
7: I didn't mean to point out facts, Willie. We can keep living. In this rainbow Skittle world that you like.
6: Are the Monkey Kings basketball? They're basketball, right?
5: They're basketball, yes. Okay. Can't we just talk about my degenerative gambling problem? I mean, come on. I've got an issue.
8: You said you're up, right?
4: You're
8: up.
4: If you're betting on the Chinese Monkey Kings, that may be a problem.
5: Because you win.
4: Did they win money for you?
6: Wait a minute. No, this is on, there's the actual logo of the Monkey Kings. That's pretty badass.
7: It's very cool. Yeah.
6: Yeah.
4: So a little crown.
6: That's badass.
5: Yeah, it looks great. I had won like $200, and then I was already up, and it was kind of late, and so I'm doing live betting, and there's not a lot of sports on at this hour. It's a little too late, and so the Monkey Kings are one of the only teams that are playing, and so I had a three-team parlay. I had the Bucks because they were still playing. I had the under on like the Jazz game or whatever, and then I go, "What else is going on? Looks like the fellas in Nanjing are still bumping."
4: So now do they have any American players, do you know?
5: I don't think so. I know, like, Lance Stevenson, one of my favorite players, used to play for a team over there, but...
4: Because the one with the Chinese calligraphy is pretty cool-looking logo.
5: Yeah, I'll get a...
4: Talk about no one would know what on earth you were wearing.
6: Yeah.
7: Yeah.
4: You're not just one other guy wearing a Bomb Equipment t-shirt.
6: Man, oh, man. Bomb Equipment. Here we are again.
4: You know my rule. Anytime I go to a theme park, first person to spot a Bum Equipment t-shirt on somebody gets $50. They're still out there. I'm sorry. Chick McGee's at the sports. What else is happening over there?
6: Here are the best minor league baseball names. Of course, you have the Burlington Sock Puppets, the Montgomery, Alabama Biscuits, Montgomery Biscuit, the Albuquerque Isotopes, with a nod to the Simpsons, the Richmond Flying Squirrels, the El Paso Chihuahuas.
4: Those are all good.
6: The Modesto Nuts. The Hartford Yard Goats. You remember the Yard Goats? Let's go, Yard Goats.
4: What's the origin of that, do you suppose?
6: I don't know. Maybe everyone in Hartford.
7: I've been to Hartford and didn't see any yard goats.
6: Connecticut, right?
4: And what they don't want to call them something about insurance. That'd be kind of dull.
7: Yeah. No, the Hartford deductibles.
4: What'd you say, Pat?
5: Deductibles. Deductibles.
4: The Hartford Whole Life.
7: Deductibles.
6: Oh, you remember the New Orleans baby cakes?
7: I got
6: you guys hats.
7: Yeah,
6: for the baby
7: I still
6: cakes,
7: wear that.
6: I love that baby cakes hat. Should I? I should go with something else, shouldn't I? Time now for Today in Sports History, just for Tom Griswold.
4: Oh.
6: Are you ready, Tom?
4: Yeah, what do you got?
6: On this day in 1925, the Yankees beat the Dodgers in exhibition 16-9. But Babe Ruth collapsed after vomiting in North Carolina, where the game was held due to an ulcer.
4: The first hot dog-related injury in the history of sports.
6: This was in 25. You know, the 27 Yankees. That's who everybody talks about. And the Murderers Row and all that. And at 25, he had ulcer trouble.
4: Well, Babe, he lived on hot dogs and liquor
6: and
4: cigarettes.
6: And
7: giggle water.
4: And prostitutes.
6: There you go.
7: I see.
6: Round heels. Round heels, Tom. And on this day in 1927, Johnny Weissmuller. Set swimming records in the 100 and 200 meter freestyle.
4: One of the great Tarzans.
7: Yeah, definitely a classic.
4: You ever see those, Jessica?
1: No.
4: No?
7: They used to show those early Sunday mornings.
4: And there was Jane, and then there was a mysterious teenager named Boy, and yet the monkey, chimpanzee, was named Cheetah. So I think that kid felt, hey, everybody gets a name around here. I'm just Boy. They named the monkey, but nothing for me.
1: Did the monkey get to dress up, too?
4: They never.
1: Have a loincloth?
4: I don't think they ever dressed up the monkey. But and then there was a huge controversy because the monkey that played Cheetah, there was an urban legend about the monkey.
7: It started AIDS?
4: No.
6: Oh. No, he said, desperately changing the topic.
4: I'm about to join Willie in the Let's Get Rid of Josh club.
6: No.
5: Why would I be in that club?
6: This wasn't that long ago, maybe 10 years. We went on and on and on about getting Cheetah a star in the Hollywood Walk of Fame. And he was alive and he was living and there was someone taking care of him?
4: But apparently some of that was untrue, so I don't
7: know. Oh, okay.
6: Yeah, was it a faux Cheetah?
4: Yeah, I'm not sure what happened.
7: Oh. But,
4: in any event, yeah, Johnny Weissmuller was one of the many Tarzans.
6: Oh.
4: You know, Tarzana, California was partly developed, I guess, by one of the early actors who played Tarzan, hence the name.
1: Oh.
7: Is that right?
4: Yeah.
1: We're learning a lot.
4: Near Newport Beach, I think.
1: I know Carol Burnett has an amazing Tarzan yell.
7: She does, yeah.
1: That's about all I know about Tarzan.
4: That'd be impressive. Can you do a Tarzan yell?
1: Can I?
4: Yeah.
1: I don't
7: know. Give it your best shot.
4: Okay, never mind. Don't ever do that again.
7: It was okay.
5: Jessica, you sounded like a boy on The Simpsons going through puberty. Your voice is sort of cracking. And
4: I see. Did we have a world record?
6: If you run out of stuff to watch on Netflix, go ahead and go to YouTube and watch The Carol Burnett Show with Harvey Korman and Tim Conway making each other laugh. I watched that the other night for like an hour. It was my buddy's idea, actually, and we laughed.
7: Oh, yeah.
1: I subscribed to Shout TV just to get the entire series.
8: The dentist sketch. Wow, is that funny? Love it, love it.
9: Stupid world record.
6: A 9-year-old boy in Canada
4: has
6: set a Guinness World Record with the world's longest baby tooth.
8: Ew, sick.
6: Officially called a milk tooth.
8: Huh.
6: Back in 2019, dentist Dr. Chris MacArthur of Liftlock Family Dentistry extracted Luke Bolton's tooth that measured a record just over an inch long.
8: All right.
6: Yes. Was I right on this world record?
5: It's an inch?
4: I think you're right. Yeah, think about that. It's a baby tooth.
6: 1.02.
5: How big is the typical...
4: Not... Don't you remember putting your teeth under the pillow?
5: I would need more information for this to be mildly amusing.
7: And it's got to be it's got to be like 9/10 root, doesn't it?
5: This is the
4: he didn't have this fang sticking out.
7: Right, right.
5: This is so boring.
6: Here's
4: we try to do a record every day, and I think it's fascinating. How old's this kid?
6: He's I don't know.
7: That's nine.
6: Okay. He's 9 years old.
4: So that's amazing for him to be that long in the tooth.
6: Here's a joke for you, Willie.
8: That's what it was.
4: I'm boring, is it, Willie?
6: Here's a
5: mundane.
4: This tooth was so big, the tooth fairies had a war over who got to deliver the money. What's the current rate for the tooth fairy?
6: $5.
8: Yeah, it's five.
4: Is it five? Mm-hmm. Rock solid $5. Wow.
8: What?
4: Yeah, when I was a kid, it was change.
6: Well, I think of
4: quarter would be. I think quarter Jimmy, would be a good day.
6: Jimmy's. Charges $20, right?
8: He does indeed. Yeah. That man's $100.
4: Got to buy that lobster.
5: I can't believe you guys had a Easter steak, Easter fillet.
8: Yeah, that was a blast.
7: Oh my gosh, Pat brought over some beautiful ribeyes. I had some fillets, and
8: we showed up with recorders and we played a little song as we entered your house.
7: That's right, they did. I answered the door, and there were the two of them playing recorders.
5: The Godwin boys.
7: Like they were hobbits.
6: Boy, oh boy.
8: Yeah. Happy Easter.
6: You think there's a recorder setting on your
4: oh, I
6: your
4: bet
6: keyboard
4: there, is in
6: there?
8: There should be.
5: Yeah. English fife?
8: Yeah, there should be.
5: You got
8: somewhere.
5: It on there?
8: Darn, you know, darn
4: so this kid, good for him. Longest baby tooth in the world.
6: Chick McGee trivia. In my family, this is absolutely true. It's quite common for children to be born with no adult teeth.
4: What?
5: What?
6: It's all we have are baby teeth.
4: Is that true?
6: It was not my case, but...
4: Do they fall out then?
6: The baby teeth fall out, and what do you got? I mean, you keep them as long... They're not forced out.
4: Gum job.
7: Oh! Yeah, you remember old Auntie Gum Job? Is she still with us, Chick?
6: Well, I was going to share that about a certain member of my family. After $1 million in orthodonture and all this teeth that we put in her mouth.
4: Very awkward. Okay, sorry.
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13: 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A sweet and loving woman is all that I'm looking for. Oh, and Lord, it wouldn't hurt if she was really stacked, had a lot of money, laughed at all my jokes, and owned a liquor store.

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3: Good morning to you. If sports is your thing, then you need to order Magic Johnson Sportscasting my way. You'll learn to butcher grammar like it's a dead cow.
4: Sometimes Charles do things and he does them for himself. 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
3: Magic's insights will teach you how to lose your train of thought in the middle of a sentence.
4: You know, he's amazing. 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
4: He's one of the best. 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And then also, he's having a good game. 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
3: Contradictory thoughts in the same sentence like Magic.
4: Kevin stumbled because his leg gave out on him in a sense. And so it's not 100% that leg, but he's doing, you know, he's playing really well. He's not like he's favoring it at all.
3: Magic.
4: Angler. Dan Marley is continually to help off of Byron Scott.
3: To get Magic Johnson Sportscasting my way, call 1-800.
4: Oh, get it out of here.
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7: Nick Griffin is here, comedian extraordinaire.
0: Who has great hair.
8: Yeah.
7: And
9: thank you.
0: You're welcome. And now, speaking of hair, and wow, it looks like the lighting you have in there, Al, it looks like you're piloting some kind of spaceship today.
10: Tom, I truly hate it. I have been trying. What's up, Nick? I've been trying to, like, I moved my workspace. Like, I have two studios now, but they're both kind of half done, and they both look like Michael Jackson in 86 is about to come from underneath the stadium, and I can't get the lighting right, and I hate it. It looks like I'm joining you guys from the great beyond. Like, yeah, it was you know, like Plague in 86. 17 to 86 was rough, and so I'm glad I'm talking to you
11: guys.
10: Yeah,
11: you look
10: now.
11: Like you're in some sort of space senate, zooming in to vote.
0: Yeah, you did. Because, I mean, the shirt you've got on, it looks like you could stand up and there'd be a big letter A. It's Al Jackson.
12: We condemn the actions of Jor-El.
0: What is that background?
10: Like a diversity hire in Star Trek. You guys have still marginalized us and put us on Zoom 2,000 years later. Thanks, Tom.
0: We're talking to one of my favorite human beings. He's comedian Al Jackson. Are you wearing a turtleneck?
10: I am.
0: So I think you look like you're a high school drama coach from outer space.
11: You're also giving off some cult leader vibes, Al.
10: I feel like I just want to like walk over to Josh and just like whatever piece he's doing. Just like back when you could still touch students in like the 80s, just point him right in the chest and be like, no, you're acting from your voice. Not from your heart. Say it again. And I'm like this inspirational black coach. And then like Josh goes on to win the Oscar and then I've never heard from him again.
0: Speaking of Oscars, I know that I have not had a chance to watch Daily Blast live this week for reasons too complicated to explain. And I'm sure you had
10: to weigh
0: in on this whole Oscar thing. But one of the things that I thought was really odd about this whole thing with, you know, with Chris Rock and everything. Chris Rock, we talked to Chris, I don't think it was maybe 10 years ago. He called us to talk about this documentary he made about hair, specifically
10: right,
0: in the African-American community. Mm-hmm. So one would think of all people to be sensitive to hair issues, it would be him.
10: Mm-hmm. Yeah. It's like, and I didn't know this either until obviously I sit at a table with two black women. I guess that documentary wasn't received well by everybody. Uh-huh. But, you know, if you do any documentary, especially the way society's evolved 10 years later, it's not going to come off great. I don't know. Did y'all think that seemed like the culmination of some personal stuff that had been going on for a while? I feel like that you know what the equivalent to that for us regular folks is? It'd be like that happening at somebody's wedding. You know?
7: Yeah.
10: Just like somebody smacking the groom. Like that felt like a culmination of like 5 years of like little comments on Facebook, you know, that added up to that. That seemed like a That seemed like a personal grudge. What, Nick, what did you get when you saw that?
8: I was just shocked because, I mean, I've spent a little time with Chris, not personally, but like at the same table, and he's such a gentle, quiet guy, and it seemed surreal. I was doing a show, and then I came out, and somebody said, did you see it? And then I watched it, and I go, is that real?
13: That's what I said. It looked fake to me, like it was staged. It
0: did. But they said the audience knew it was real as soon as he went double down on the MF word. And
8: right.
0: That
10: was, you know, Nick, I'll tell you this. I think comics knew it was real because I looked at that same clip. When you look at Chris's eyes after Will's walking back, and right. You can see, like, he's humiliated and that kind of mad that you only get like twice in your life, like that kind of mad where like when you sit and you're like, I could have killed him right there.
14: It was
10: like,
14: real, yeah.
10: Level of anger and humiliation. And when you look at his eyes, he's like searching for the prompter, but he's so mad he can't. It would be like if like your daughter's crappy boyfriend came over and put his feet up on the dining room table. Like when you're so mad you can't talk. Like, I feel like that's where he was. And I was looking, I was like, oh, he's in a real bad place.
14: When he put it in word, when he goes, Will Smith just slapped the S out of me. Yeah. That just now, really happened.
0: As a comedian, I've got a question for you, Al. And can you still hear me? We lost our video.
10: I can see my camera went away because why not pay a lot of money for a camera, Tom, and not charge the battery? So now I'm going to come to you from my terrible.
0: Oh, there you are. We can see you.
10: Camera angle.
0: And we can see whatever's going on at the right of the camera. So, Al, I'm not sure if you're aware of this, but and I know Chris Rock did a show in Boston last night and apparently didn't talk much about the incident. But I had read earlier that the secondary ticket market, his tickets went from $47 to like $360.
13: Skyrocketed. Yeah.
10: So I said he deserves to be like financially compensated because he's going to have to talk about this forever.
0: Yeah. Well, now here's my question:
10: Chris didn't intend to talk about this, and now it's all your. It like wipes out all your material.
0: No, would you let Will Smith come onto the set of Daily Blast Live and punch you in the face if? Give me a number here: 100,000, 200,000.
10: 100,000? You lowballing me? I guess not even a down payment on a house.
8: Can I get that $100,000?
10: I will. I don't know. I mean, you know what it is? It's just what he did was he made it so that no matter what Chris Rock does or says, it's going to be his I'm Rick James bitch, where it just people are yelling it at him for the next 10 years until he finally addresses it and puts it away. But I mean, it just I can't imagine the amount of work that he's erased with like for Chris Rock to get an hour and 20 minutes of material he's ready to put on HBO. Nick, what would you say? That's 2.5 years of road work?
8: Oh, at least. I mean, yeah, I would say so. And it's like you said, that the humiliation and the, you know, kind of jackass factor where you're going to have people yelling out throughout for the next couple
10: weeks. Your whole life for everything he posts from now on. Well, at least I didn't get slapped.
8: Right.
10: At least every meme, every GIF. Do you know how many times that GIF is going to be sent to him?
8: Yep.
10: Do you guys understand money is?
0: By the way, Al, on the Daily Blast Live, did you cover the fact that the gentleman that created the GIF file, often called a GIF file, passed away? But he stated categorically in an interview more than a decade ago, it is definitely pronounced GIF. And I heard the guy doing the eulogy. For this guy. Let's change the subject. Al Jack, this is great. I get two of my favorite people in the universe, Nick Griffin and
10: Tom,
0: Al Jackson.
10: I would like to say that I appreciate your stack of papers, like that movie Falling Down about that angry white guy 20 years ago. Like, you look like you're losing it over there with all those papers, like the Post.
0: I brought none of them in here. They're all handed to me. I can't file them. Now, we should explain to Nick. Al calls every week to help me with my hipness factor, if you will, particularly in the realm of the language. And the language that we speak, and
15: the realm of the language.
0: Yes, I'm getting hipper.
15: Just said.
0: As you know, when you walked in, I greeted you by going, "My man, 50 grand."
13: Oh, my Lord.
0: So Al, second week. Give me a new word, will you?
10: All right. And Tom, since we have extended family in the house, I'm going to ask Nick this.
8: Oh, no.
10: Nick, if I told you, man, I got a new car and it is ducking and I haven't been auto-corrected, what does my car ducking mean?
0: Do you own a car,
8: no
0: Nick?
8: No idea. I do not have a car.
0: Anyone have an idea?
10: Ducking? I feel like Josh will get this.
14: No idea.
11: Is it like when the Boston sports teams win and they say, bring the duck boats out? Does that have anything to do with that, the cars that go in the water?
10: No, I like it. It's very simple. Think about like something that would just make a car cool, Tom.
0: Wow. Convertible, maybe?
10: Yes. There you go.
0: Is that it?
10: Yeah, you just take the top off. It's like it's ducking, like your car is now half the size it was.
0: That was a really dumb guess. I was going to say that it had been in an accident. There was a crack in it because ducks quack, but that wouldn't have worked. So
10: that was going to be a reach.
0: That was a really good guess. I do know that back in the day, they would refer to a convertible as a breezer.
8: Never heard of it.
0: Yeah.
14: What day? Yeah, I mean, that's 1920s.
15: Yeah, it's the 20s.
0: So when I say back in the day, I mean when times were great.
10: Everyone was where they should have been.
15: Yeah, it was pretty good for you and your forefathers, right, Al? Back in the 30s? Yeah.
0: Al, yes or no, do you prefer being in a restaurant where you can always tell who the waiters and waitresses are by the uniforms?
10: I kind of do. I don't like uniforms with a lot of that Fridays. I never, even when I was a little kid, I never liked that Fridays. I don't like randomness. My eye doesn't like

0: Like pins and candy cane, you know, suspenders. I think that's off-putting. I don't want to eat in a Fridays with a bunch of random stuff. Who decided that was a good move and that weird energy they have? I don't like that.
1: You don't like the flash?
2: Okay, that reminds me of a question that I have. Remember back in the day in the TV shows, they had the doctors always had those white things that buttoned on the side?
3: Mm-hmm. Oh, yes. I know what you're talking about.
2: Why? Do they not? I'm just curious. I mean, no, I know the monkeys had those shirts that they had the double-breasted things.
1: Tom.
4: What we just had is a glimpse into Tom's free-form mind.
2: No, there has to be a reason. I can remember the pharmacist at Campus Drugstore.
4: Here we go.
2: He always had on that thing with button way over on the side. I mean, there has to be a reason.
5: Yeah, I wonder what the reason was.
1: Maybe it was just the fashion of the day.
2: There's fashion and pharmaceutical gear.
1: Now they all wear scrubs.
2: Okay, now they wear scrubs. Oh, Al, we have to give me another word, please.
0: All right, Tommy, really quick. Do you know why doctors don't wear ties anymore?
1: Why?
4: They kept getting their tip of their tie in the organs, right?
0: No, I mean, honestly, I didn't realize a lot of doctors don't wear them because people wash ties every time they wear them.
1: Right.
0: And they were like a huge thing for like infections, and they didn't understand why patients were getting sick. And the doctor's filthy ties because he's taking it to every gross room. And then hanging up the gross tie and then bringing it back to the sick dude the next day.
2: Like, yeah, but this is a nice looking tie, though. Look at this thing. This is a Jerry Garcia original.
1: How do you guys clean ties? Do they have to be dry cleaned?
2: I wear a tie like twice a year.
5: I'm going to give you the honest answer. I have no idea. And I own ties. This is concerning.
1: Yeah, I've never...
2: Yeah, usually when I wear a tie, I reach into my sport coat and I pull out something from a recent funeral I've attended.
1: Oh,
5: you know, sure.
0: I was going to ask, Christy, do women like men? Because you always hear, I like men in uniform.
1: Mm-hmm.
0: But do women like men in ties?
1: Yeah, I think a man looks very nice in a suit and tie. Sure.
0: But do you think it's sexy, not nice? Nice is way different.
1: Sexy? Sure.
2: Does your man wear a tie?
1: Uh-huh.
2: Really? Every day?
1: Yeah.
2: Oh, that's right. He has a real job. I forgot.
1: He has a real job.
2: Yeah, he's got a.
5: He has a job that he has to wear a tie to.
1: Yeah.
2: He has an adult job, which is why he's so successful.
0: Isn't that shocking? As we're all dressed like we had our clothes stolen, and we're waiting for family to bring other clothes.
5: It's laundry day.
2: I love that. Oh, Al, we have time for one more word. Al Jackson is our guest from Daily Blast Live. What do we got, Al?
0: All right, Tom. Let's just go. Let's just do this, and we're going to show Nick what it's like when Tom gets one right. So, Tom, let's do this right now. Tom, if I told you everything is looking big, nice, what am I telling you, Tom?
2: Well, it's obviously a big positive. If it's looking nice, it would be nice. But if it's even bigger than nice, I would say.
0: So you have to give me, it's a very specific time that you would use that. So use that in a sentence.
2: I'm guessing, is this in the realm of sexuality?
0: Could be.
2: Okay. if I play my cards right, this is going to go big, nice.
0: You know what? That wasn't wrong, but you took a very Telly Savalas tone with it.
5: He did. Yeah.
0: I wanted to get the Players Club card.
5: Right.
4: Who loves you, baby?
0: Which is, by the way, for like a young Al Jackson being babysat at his grandmother's house, that was all that was on. And I thought Telly Savalas, I was like, I don't know where Lake Tahoe is.
5: Yeah. Mm-hmm. Yes.
0: I'm going to find it.
5: I thought it was so cool.
0: Card and get free steak dinner.
5: Yes. Exactly. Until I saw Phil Hartman on Saturday Night Live do the Player With Yourselves Club card.
0: It was over.
5: I couldn't believe how funny it was.
0: After that.
5: Yeah, yeah.
2: Who loves you, baby? Okay, I'm sorry. Al, I did it wrong then. So big, nice.
0: You didn't use ducking in a sentence, so let me hear that.
2: Okay.
0: And well, add another thing we've learned about cars into that sentence.
2: Well,
0: you
2: got to
0: show
2: up
0: for Nick.
2: I picked up Kelly in my ducking.
0: No.
2: What? I'm sorry.
4: What?
2: That's not it.
1: It's not a noun.
0: It's an adjective. It's not the name of the car.
2: Oh, I see. So I picked up Kelly in my car, which I'd converted to a ducking.
1: No,
5: that's a noun.
2: How about this? That evening, my SUV was ducking, which is rather unusual since it had a hardtop that I had to take a chainsaw to.
5: Al, he's never going to duck and get it.
4: You're a ducking moron, you know that?
2: And then
1: was autocorrected.
2: The way things were going, it was going to be big nice once we got back to the house. How's that?
0: I like the way you pulled it all around there at the end.
5: Well, what does big nice mean specifically?
0: Yeah. I mean, when you talk when you say big nice, that means that you culminated the deal? Like, okay. It was like, how was it? It was big nice.
4: All

0: like you don't need to. You just need to. If you want to be a gentleman, you just
1: okay. I see.
0: Big nice. You know, you don't have to throw everything out in the streets.
2: So instead of saying I got laid, you say it was big nice.
0: Mm-hmm. There you go.
3: And it only applies in that sphere. You wouldn't
0: That's
3: say.
0: That's the only time I've
3: you,
0: ever
3: you could
0: heard
3: say
0: of
3: I
0: you.
3: Went to the car dealer, and tell you what. I got a duckin' deal. It was big nice.
2: You know what? Perfect. Absolutely perfect.
4: Bob and Tom.
5: If you irradiate poop, it will be sterile, but it's still poop.
4: You can pick your morning radio show, but you can't wipe Bob and Tom on the couch.
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0: stars on my 10. Mine on her, too. I would have said 10 and a half, but I don't want to brag.
1: Bob and Tom.
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1: We were stupid before stupid was cool.
3: Welcome back to the Bob and Tom Show.
4: Hello.
3: Let's meet our guest again, shall we? Sure.
4: That's good
3: what
4: idea.
3: That's what I want to do. She's Caroline Ray. She's a beautiful young woman, and she's the star of a couple different shows at the same time. And she's at present... as featured on the NBC television show entitled The Biggest Loser, which is a show I have not seen. It's about people losing weight in some kind of a team situation.
4: Do you ever have a scenario where you're walking down the street and people go, oh, look, it's The Biggest Loser?
5: Oh, first of all, I go to comedy clubs, and literally outside on the marquee it says, The Biggest Loser is Caroline Ray. I'm like, that has to change. And whenever I'm in a casino, they're like, oh, my God, big fat loser. I'm like, there's no fat in the title. Okay? Or the woman goes, she goes, we were literally checking in somewhere for the show, and we're like, we're from The Biggest Loser, and like, I'm sorry, we don't have anything listed. We have people coming in from The World's Greatest Loser. I'm like, that's us.
4: That's
5: the show.
3: I love that. I love that when they can't make that big leap.
5: What on earth? I like it when I have to tell them the challenges, and I'm sitting there, and I'm like, hi, everybody. I know you haven't exercised in 10 years, but today's challenge, you're going to run 8 miles in the noon heat and then swim over that lake and then run the rest of the mountains. I'll be over here with a big bowl of fudge. I said no nuts. Yeah, I feel a little silly sometimes.
3: We discussed a couple things about your background, Caroline. You were a waitress at one point.
5: Yes.
3: Let's go back even farther. You grew up in Canada. What part?
5: I grew up in Montreal. Mm-hmm. My father's a doctor. He's a obstetrician gynecologist.
3: Really?
4: Oh.
5: But he's also a really big Star Wars fan, so he likes to call him OBGYNOBI. Okay, I'm sorry.
4: Same.
5: Now, wow, kapow, lady. Yeah, terrible. Thank you. Wow. Was that just in my head, or did you make that noise? Because I felt that.
3: Is he really an OBGYN?
5: Mm-hmm. It's crazy. You know, I've got two sisters. And, you know, we were teenagers in the 70s, and there was no call waiting. There were no answer machines, and people would call. You know, they were in labor, and it would be an emergency. And my father would be like, get off the phone! I got paged! And we'd be like, whatever. Are you going to the David Cassidy concert? My father would be like, get off the phone! And we wouldn't. I just feel so... And then we would take all of his scrubs, because that was, like, hip to wear the scrubs.
6: Sure.
5: But I had, when I was in grade two, I had, like, an Ortho Novum, like, pill pen. So the little, like, it was a contraceptive pen, and the little egg went up and down in the pen. I was 7. I had no idea what it was.
3: Wow.
5: I know.
3: That's cool. So what kind of high school did you go to? Was it?
5: I went to an all-girls school. I was captain of the virginity team. Thank you. My mother was the coach, and I don't know why we had cheerleaders. No one ever scored. We were big dogs. We went to all-girls school. You're like, are you going to wash your hair? Next month. You know, we were just... And then I went to a very, very important Ivy League university, the University of Arizona, where... I did not graduate from there because no one ever has. And people are like, well, you have a BA, of course. And I'm like, I have a big ass. Does that count at all? I also had a BFA. I lost weight. You know, people are like, how'd you get in there? I'm like, I gave them my driver's license. How did you get in? Did you take SAT? It's really a hard school to get into. Yeah. It's ridiculous. Anyway.
3: Caroline Ray's our guest. I wanted to get to something. You are a tremendous stand-up comedian. It's kind of funny because people know you in some way. There are probably lots of people who just know you from that one show on NBC, the weight loss show. Then there are people who know you.
6: Because from, our kids.
3: From Sabrina the Teenage Witch.
6: And The Suite Life of Zack and Cody.
4: Oh,
6: you know
4: my
6: those
4: gosh.
6: Boys.
5: I love those boys. Yes, my character's name is Ilsa Schickel-Gruber-Meiger hyphen von Helsing de Keppa Lugerhofer.
6: Yes.
5: How I can remember that, I don't know. Like, my own birthday, well, that I can remember. But
3: What's the character again now?
5: Oh, you're so mean.
6: Ilsa
5: Schickel-Gruber-Meiger hyphen von Helsing de Keppa Lugerhofer. You know, I played a really...
3: You know what they've done to you, don't you?
5: What? Yes, I know. Yes, they've
3: the
5: given...
3: Schickel-Gruber thing?
5: Yeah,
3: you know
5: I know.
3: What that's from?
5: Yes, I do.
4: Schickel-Gruber, that's right.
5: Yes, I do.
3: That's a... Well, I won't even. It's probably that's real. I can't believe they did. That's a Disney show.
5: Yeah, I know. Yeah.
3: People know they did that.
5: No, they've complained, and now and also
3: they got caught. Yeah. Uh-huh. See, that's a Hitler reference.
5: Yeah, I know. Mm-hmm. That. So they got caught, so they don't like the German... So the German people wrote in, and they were like, forget that character's rotten. I'm like, look, I just said... It was ridiculous. I had a big giant mole. It was really... It's kind of fun being the evil person. It's really weird, though, because Sabrina was on so long ago. Yeah. First of all, you know you're getting old when you see someone that you used to babysit for, and they're now bald. You know what I mean? They were bald the last time you saw them, and now they're bald again. But I've been in bars, and Sabrina people, like these, like what seem like grown men, are like, "Hey, Aunt Hilda." I'm like, "Oh, oh my God! No. You're drinking, and you have a job, and you watch Sabrina. One of us has gotten much older. Luckily, it's not me, but you have really aged, young man. Yeah."
3: I have a couple of things I want to
5: I want to hear your disturbing stories.
3: Well, the first one, this is, do you ever read USA Today? They have this page, my favorite page.
4: Oh, yeah.
3: It has every state in one story.
5: I know, Cole's Notes, love it.
3: And because of this, they have to have a story even if there's no news.
5: Right.
3: So if you might have a huge story out of New York one day, and then that day in New Mexico, not much. It'll be some police blotter thing.
5: Right, right.
3: So it's, I guess the point is it's very random. Listen to this. Waterloo, Iowa. A man who put a fake obituary for his girlfriend's teenage son in a newspaper in order to skip work is going to jail.
5: Oh,
3: I guess that'll be the first stop before going to hell.
4: Yeah.
3: Wow.
5: Wow.
3: I didn't even want to go on. Is that the creepiest? Now,
7: you know, man. I've heard of people quitting jobs to attend parties.
4: Mm-hmm.
5: That is so, you know what? Even
7: Christy
5: if
7: had a friend like that.
5: Even if I ever tell a lie and say someone's died, that's why I'm not there. I won't reference a living relative because I'll be so afraid. You know what I mean? I'm like, sure. My great great uncle died. Okay, in 1982, but still, because I wouldn't. That's so creepy.
3: Yeah, not awful. Here's this. This next one's really odd. This is from Bangor, Maine. A book of rhymes handed out to kindergarten classes across Maine is being criticized by some parents as being inappropriate. Entitled Schoolyard Rhymes, it's a compilation of 50 verses, including...
4: Beans, and musical fruit?
3: I don't know if that's in there, but it's been supported by the governor. It seems like a fine idea to me. Here are some of the rhymes. One says, ladies and gentlemen, take my advice, pull down your pants, and slide on the ice.
5: No!
7: It's
4: just silly. This is the kind of stuff kids love.
7: Yeah, I've heard of that. I've heard that one.
3: It's just for fun. If you can get kids to read anything, you're okay.
4: Yep.
7: What else you got?
3: Here's another one. Ladies and girls go to Mars to get candy bars. Boys go to Jupiter to get more stupider.
6: Yeah. Heard that one.
7: I've never heard that one.
5: As long as they didn't say girls go to bars. That would be much.
3: Are we going there again?
4: Girls go to bars because they drink for free.
3: There we go. Here it comes. All round heels.
5: Hold it back.
4: Round heels.
3: I could just see this phone call. Well, three of them are really nice. I'm sorry.
7: And then Kostaki go, Tom, right?
3: Then they have, of course, there's always someone. There's always someone in our society who, it's rude. There are words in there I don't allow in my house.
6: Oh, God. Right.
4: Oh, yeah?
3: Oh, boy. So, good luck with that. It's Caroline Ray's our guest. When we come back, I want to talk a little bit about how you started in stand-up. And we'll talk more about your boyfriend, Kostaki.
5: Poor Kostaki. I'll give you some dirt on Kostaki because I know he's given some on you.
3: That seems to make you the most nervous. When we come back, this is the Bob and Tom Show.
8: Bob and Tom.
9: Ew, gross. Slimy yet satisfying.
8: They put the F in professional.
10: Hello? Hi, my name is Brenda, and I'm calling from the offices of Dr. Brian, creator of the revolutionary diet program that lets you eat what you want, when you want.
8: Huh.
10: It works for both men and women. And sir, would you say that you're 15 pounds or more over your ideal weight?
11: I'm a jogger. I'm pretty good at working out the weight. I tell you, who you're really going to be talking to is my fat-ass wife. My wife, she's fat. I mean, just the kind of, really like gassy fat, too. You know, I mean, she's stinky. She's the person you need to be talking to.
10: Okay. Would you like to give me your wife's name?
11: Her name's Donna, but we call her...
10: Your wife's name is Donna.
11: You can just call her...
10: That's kind of disrespectful there.
11: Oh, I know. Try living with it.
7: I know.
11: Fat. You know what I mean? She's so fat that she was walking coming out of the zoo, they hit her with four tranquilizer darts. She's so fat that we were at the grocery store, and she's just fat.
10: That's bad.
11: Are you making fun of her? You call me up saying you're with a fat doctor and you're laughing at my wife. I mean, it's a thyroid condition she has, so her prostate. I mean, she can't help it.
12: It's her prostate.
10: I wasn't laughing.
12: It's her prostate!
3: That went right
11: by
3: her.
11: You're laughing at my fat-ass wife.
10: No, I was...
11: No, you sit here, you call me up, and you said my wife with a fat cow, and they had to, like, take tranquilizer guns to her or whatever.
10: No,
11: you laughed at her.
10: No, sir.
11: Is this a joke? I mean, is this...
10: I really apologize. It's a joke, and I can tell this is not going anywhere, so...
11: Thank you for your time,
12: someone's going to
11: hear from me.
12: Bob and Tom,
13: 24/7.
6: Oh, yeah.
14: You just ruined it.
3: Got a couple quick corrections.
6: Yeah?
15: What did I say wrong?
3: No, I didn't. I read what was written, but it was wrong. We're talking about various groupies. We're still trying to find out what bowling groupies are called.
15: Right.
6: Right.
3: And several, I don't believe any of these. But if you know what bowling groupies are called, please let us know.
6: Okay.
3: Got this letter about gospel music groupies.
6: Uh-huh.
3: The correct term, apparently, is diesel sniffers.
6: Mm-hmm.
3: Because they're waiting for the boys from the gospel bands out by the buses.
6: Okay.
3: This person referred to them as diesel fumers. I'm not sure. A diesel sniffer sounds a lot better.
6: I don't know.
15: And worse in some
6: ways. I think it's worse. Yeah.
3: Speaking of worse.
12: How about gutter pounders
15: for
12: bowling groupies?
15: Oh.
3: Is that a speculation or is that something you've received?
12: Speculation.
3: From? Okay.
16: Chick, what about gutter flies? Gutter fly flying around there.
12: Gutter fly. Like a butterfly?
16: Like a butterfly?
3: Yeah,
16: like
3: I don't
16: butterfly?
3: Know. I'm trying to find out what the legit one is. I was also talking about lip reading because of an incident. We had a really sweet story about a completely deaf gent who bowled a 300 game, and it was a fun story. But this guy writes, I work at TV station, and we had to redo the news open where the anchors are pretending to talk to colleagues about seemingly important things.
6: Oh, yeah.
3: Our sports guy said something, let's just say, regarding a certain local high school coach and one of the cheerleaders. About a week later, a local school for the deaf called and told us they could read his lips and they knew what he was saying. There was a mad scramble in the control room in the newsroom to get that video taken down before the 6 o'clock.
6: Oh, boy.
3: Wow. You've been on the set of a movie, Josh, where people appear to be in the background talking and they're just moving their lips, not allowed to say anything.
15: Right.
12: There are artists who do that. I mean, they're first call people.
15: Exactly.
12: Right? Background.
15: They make a living.
12: Yeah.
3: One of the guys from the Fire Sign Theater is I guess they're usually groups of six, and they add the background.
15: Yeah.
3: Because when they're filming, they can't have them saying anything because they need to capture the sound. In any event,
12: I've heard you're supposed to say watermelon over and over again. Watermelon.
15: Yeah, peas and carrots is one.
12: Peas and carrots, watermelon, and it looks like your mouth saying other things.
3: Really?
12: Watermelon, peas and carrots.
3: Oh, that's interesting. I didn't know that. But no sound
12: Unlike
3: comes out.
12: I love you. See, that looks like other things.
15: Wow. It sure did.
12: Yeah.
3: Did you do that?
12: Well, okay, arguably I said that.
3: Okay, all right.
12: Sure.
3: Okay, gotcha. So you use the pirate ship version, if you will.
12: Sort of,
3: For the purposes of this.
12: Wow, it really looked like you were saying that.
3: Now, we were asking about groupies in other areas, Christy.
6: Mm-hmm.
3: This guy writes, I was a Ren Fair Knight.
15: A Renaissance Fair Knight.
3: Renaissance Fair Knight for 6 years.
12: Shoes always give you guys away.
3: We did jousting tournaments all over the United States and Canada. There was a group of women at each fair. We called them Knight Riders.
6: Oh.
15: Very nice.
3: And then I will continue reading. This is not me saying this.
6: Yes.
3: They didn't care if you were a 400-pound nerd. As long as you rode a horse in armor, they were ready to go.
15: Wow.
3: Okay. So,
6: can you do it with armor? On,
3: boy, you'd have to be real careful.
6: I would think.
3: Guillotine, Sir
4: sir down there.
12: You got to dry it off too, wouldn't it? Rust pretty quick. Everything.
4: These are all good points. I don't know if it's stainless steel or not.
16: Is it a t-shirt? Knights do it with our armor on.
12: Yeah, right.
16: It's classy.
6: Have you ever just come across one of those?
12: I don't know if you're coming across it or not. But
6: no, like this Renaissance fair thing. We were on the motorcycle one time down in Florida, and we took a turn, and all of a sudden, there are all these people on horses jousting.
12: Oh, yeah, acres and acres of people. Yeah.
6: What?
12: And, they're all wearing Nike Air Force Ones.
4: Well, you got to have the clothing go down all the way down to
12: you
4: the gotta ground.
12: You got to check your footwear if you're being a...
15: There was a groupie for comedians, is known as a chuckle lover, as Willie cleaned it up a little bit for us. And there was one that would come to stand-up shows in St. Louis that I was a part of. And there were four of us who were in this. We would do these shows weekly. And she was always there. One of the guys had already slept with her. My other buddy had a girlfriend. And the other, another guy, we just weren't interested in her at all. She was not our type.
6: Right.
15: And so she was talking to somebody and she goes, "Man, oh man, these guys are just awesome." And one of them I've already slept with, and the other has a girlfriend, so I can't sleep with him. And then another one, I asked if he would sleep with me, and he said no. And then, well, there's another one, but I have no interest in sleeping with him at all.
12: Talking about me.
16: You're doing process of elimination.
4: Yes. What kind of a groupie is that?
12: Oh man. A choosy groupie.
15: Yeah.
6: You know what? Oh. It was her loss.
15: Look, I'm totally fine with how things worked out there.
12: I think we talked about this one before. I have a friend that works in NASCAR, this email says. He told me that the girls line up along the fences surrounding the pit area to catch a glimpse of drivers. They call those girls waffle bellies because of the impression the fence leaves on their bellies.
4: Yes.
16: As they're pressed against the fence.
4: I have heard that as well.
12: I've heard that. Waffle bellies.
4: This Doug writes claiming that bowling groupies are called alley cats. I don't know. I have nothing definitive.
15: No kidding.
12: How about ball breakers?
4: We're not speculating. We're trying to find out what the actual name is.
12: Pin swallowers?
4: No, we're not going to do it that way.
12: We're not going to do it that way. All right.
4: Ballers? Pin swallowers. Have you ever held a bowling pin?
12: Have you ever seen some of these girls? Huh?
4: No, see, this guy is just being mean.
6: What?
4: Mike writes, bowling groupies. Mythical, non-existent. I'm sure there have to be professional bowling
6: groupies. This is from Kenny on Twitter, Lane Lizard.
16: Oh, that's great.
15: That works.
6: Yeah.
16: That's a stellar
6: name.
16: That's
6: a good one. Good job, Kenny.
4: No. Sorry.
12: Come on. Too dirty? Come on. Give us a hint.
4: No, it doesn't even make sense.
12: Come on. What's one
15: we'll
12: of the
15: make
12: words?
15: Sense
12: one of
15: it.
12: The words.
4: Luster queen? I don't even get it.
12: I think luster is something used to shine the lanes, I think.
4: Oh, okay.
12: Yeah.
4: All right. Okay. Very good. Very good. Well, now, why were we discussing the song, the reggae version of What's New Pussycat?
6: We were talking about marijuana because we have this Colorado story. And we also have
15: Willie heard it.
6: Jaleel White's story about marijuana. We have a lot of marijuana news today.
12: You know what you hear most at a reggae concert?
6: What?
12: You just played that one. Oh, man, that's fun.
4: But you heard a reggae version of what, Willie?
16: Yeah, I was listening to the radio, and it just kind of came on. I was driving home last night, and it was a reggae version of What's New Pussycat.
12: Is that right?
16: And I couldn't believe that it kind of worked. It kind of worked. I'm not going to turn it on anytime soon, but...
4: It's a great song.
6: Did Dean find it?
16: Do you have it, or...?
4: I have the original, the classic.
6: The Tom Jones version. Yes.
4: Unfortunately, I don't know why we can't get this digitized. I have it on vinyl over
12: here. Yeah, it's 2021.
4: Some folks, as you may have heard, Chick, like the digital sound.
15: It's warmer sometimes.
12: They say it's warmer.
4: It's deeper, and you can maybe
12: sure is a pain in the butt, I know that.
4: What they call cue burn at the beginning, where the needle hits the vinyl. There you go.
13: What's new, pussy? What's new, pussy? Pussy, pussy, I've got flowers and lots of hours to spend with you. I'll soon be kissing your sweet little pussy.
17: lips.
4: Skipped her. That's really unfortunate.
15: That's a rough
4: let me
12: try it again.
4: Now, the trick to this is, Willie, you take the tone arm and you put a couple quarters on it.
12: It's a little weight. Uh-huh. We used to use pennies.
17: What's new? Pussy.
15: That made it way worse.
4: Yeah. That is. Let me take a quarter off.
12: Man, oh man, when am I not going to lie?
17: Pussy. Your cute little pussy.
18: Oh, that was a
12: good lord.
4: You know, this is here's the Bob Marley version of it. This is.
12: Oh.

0: saloon view.
1: Sounds like New Orleans.
0: New Orleans. It's like a honky-tonk piano.
2: Yeah, that sounds yes, it's yes. Everyone's drunk.
0: Yeah, exactly.
2: Which is good.
0: Right.
2: Yeah.
3: By the way, where you turned it off, that's about how far I made it.
2: That's, okay, okay. Well, yeah, that's the Bob Marley version of that. Is that a new
0: one
2: cut?
0: One of his kids.
3: I think it was one of his kids, yeah.
0: He's dead, yeah. Bob is, yeah.
3: Yeah, oh, yeah.
2: Wear that, Pat. Thank you.
1: Let's see. Marty and Mary and...
0: Is it Ziggy Marley?
1: Ziggy. Yeah. No, Damian. Not Ziggy. Manny, Marty and Mary Marley. Remember?
2: What are you... No idea.
0: Have they ever done a Marley
2: this,
0: and Me?
2: This is the original Bob Marley recorded in the 60s.
1: Can we do Marley and Me?
0: Where it's a couple who adopts Bob Marley and he makes messes and stuff and then they finally fall in love with him but then he dies.
3: Oh. Bob, no smoking in the house.
1: Come on now. Oh, hey, no woman, blaze no up cry. With me, blood.
2: Bob, yeah. We've no said one. No
4: jamin.
2: No ganja.
1: Yeah.
2: No jamin pot. Well,
0: Bob Marley and Me.
2: Yeah, they're very good. Very good.
4: I'm in my pajamas.
1: Melissa Marley, Manny.
5: So you have the Marley version?
2: Yeah, that's the original one. Yeah, from the 60s.
4: Apparently. From Bob Marley? Look,
2: yeah, cover version. Yeah.
1: That's Bob Marley.
0: It's everybody. Have to get up.
1: All that Marley.
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0: It is so funny, too. 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Right. 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
8: Yeah.
1: I'm surprised he doesn't go, oh, thank you. Well done there.
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11: It's time for Rock Minute with your host, Ian St. Ian.
7: Right, this is Ian St. Ian, and as usual, Rock Minute is sponsored by Gibson & Marshall. If you don't play Gibson & Marshall... You're a wanker! Right. Now, I've got with me in the studio one of the legends in the music business. This guy, he sold more records than Metallica, and he's known and loved around the world. Ladies and gentlemen, it's Barney the Dinosaur. Right.
2: What?
7: Barney, I understand you're kicking off a 60-city tour. You gotta be excited to be back on the road.
12: Oh, sure I am. I love the road. The road loves me. And it's just wonderful to see all of my little fans again. Super-de-duper.
7: I can't believe I'm talking to a Muppet.
12: Why, I'm not a Muppet.
7: Shut up, you wanker. Who'd I piss off this time? Just tell me and I'll fix it. If I gotta kiss some bloody ass, I'll kiss it. Just don't make me interview Muppets.
12: I have an idea.
7: Yeah, what's that, wanker?
12: Since I make millions and millions and millions of dollars, it would be no trouble at all to hire someone to snuff your limey ass while you sleep. Pop, pop, pop. Three slugs from a .22 into your brain pan. You'll be worm food and no one would ever suspect me. So lose the attitude and do the interview.
7: Right. Yeah, I could do that.
12: Good manners are very important.
7: Right. Hasn't it been a while since you've been on the road? Wasn't there a spot of nastiness out there last time?
12: That's true. My last couple of tours have ended in disaster. On the Jurassic Jerk tour, I tried to capture some of the raw visual energy of a Kiss concert. I use lots of flash pots, exploding amps, flame geysers, and firewalls.
7: The audience must have loved it.
12: Actually, they wet themselves, then pelted the stage with pacifiers. And I had to cut my Extinct As I Want to Be tour short because of a drug scandal. Two roadies and my entire horn section were busted.
7: Really? Was it, what, heroin?
12: No, they were eating paste.
7: Right, that's it. I'm not listening to this crap. I don't need this job.
12: Pop, pop, pop. You'll never see it coming.
7: I mean, too bad. I know paste is a real bastard habit to kick. It's like having a monkey stuck to your back.
12: Yes, but we have it all behind us. Rehearsals have been awesome.
7: Right. Who's your opening act?
12: Butthole Surfers.
7: Well, I think we're just about out of time. Thank bloody Christ.
12: Would you like to hear my set list?
7: No.
12: We'll open with snacking on healthy food, followed with brushing my teeth, me and my teddy, and the reggae version of Hippity Hop to the Barbershop.
7: Sounds great. How do you know if they want an encore? These little rugrats can't be packing lighters.
12: No, fire is dangerous. To call us back out, the kids just hold up their finger with a booger on the end of it.
7: That's it. Time's up. Get out of here, you white cat.
12: I love you. You love me.
7: Right, knock it off. No singing.
12: Bye-bye, boys and girls.
7: Ah, piss off.
11: This has been Rock Minute.
9: 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If you're not, it's those other guys.

sudden I wake up in my own bed. Seems it was a dream made up in my head. Look at my watch. It's Sunday night. Figured a beer will make me feel all right. I open up my fridge. Oh no, not here. The whole thing is real. I'm out of beer.

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1: 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Willie Griswold is at the National Weather Desk.
2: Strong winds, Chick.
1: Strong winds are going to blow. And here's Tom Griswold.
3: Thank you very much, Chick McGee.
1: Yes, sir.
3: Now, we have an interesting news story out of Utah, of all places. There is a college there that is going to be having a class starting in the next couple of weeks, I guess, an academic study of pornography. Should be very exciting. And I've got a couple letters already about it. I didn't realize this. The grades have been predetermined.
4: Really?
3: Writes Greg.
4: Yeah?
1: Oh.
3: Everyone will be getting a big D.
1: Oh. No, I had heard that the grades would be on the a curve
4: because
1: the professor has Peyronie's disease.
4: Is that not the case?
1: I don't think it matters.
3: Isn't a Peyronie a sandwich or something?
1: That's a pierogi.
3: Oh, okay, sorry.
5: Isn't it?
6: That's a dumpling?
5: It's more of a dumpling, yeah.
3: Okay.
5: It's delicious. And aren't more guys curved than not?
1: You tell yourself that.
5: You got a curveball going on, Chick?
7: I don't want to say, but it's...
1: Old Chick Gonzo McGee?
7: Kind of looks like... yeah, and it curves down.
1: It hooks downward,
7: that's
1: yeah.
7: Wild.
4: That is wild.
5: Wild. It's,
7: right on the end, there's like a...
1: Didn't one woman quote it as being... unusable.
7: Yeah.
1: Kind of go in from the
7: that's
1: side
7: when
1: there,
7: I started yeah. going, no. Hey. Wait a minute. Wait a minute.
3: The point is, this college is having a course in pornography and an academic study of putting the anal in analyze. But, Pat, you apparently have a song about this college of pornography.

0: Touching.
1: Thank you very much.
2: What are you saying? Touch it.
3: I'm touching. I meant that to be taken two ways.
4: I took a class in porn.
2: You like it.
5: You did.
0: Yeah, you did.
4: A lot of pop shop quizzes.
6: You mean just pop quizzes?
4: You mean pop quizzes. Well, the pop shot would be the, money shot, if you will.
6: Pop shot doesn't make any sense.
0: Yeah, I agree with you.
6: Pop quiz.
4: You think you know more about porn than I? No, you can look. Google pop shot right now.
0: That's a porno thing?
1: It is?
4: Yes, it's also the money shot.
6: That's called a pop shot?
4: It can be.
0: If it's from an old man, maybe.
6: I've always heard.
2: Like great pop shot, maybe?
6: I've always heard money shot.
4: Pop shot, images.
6: No, thanks.
5: No, I don't want to.
4: Safe search off.
6: Show it to me.
0: Yeah, I'm
4: all right,
0: you.
4: Not a one comes up, but still.
1: There's no such thing as pop shot.
4: Yes, there is.
0: I think it's important that you made the effort in your head. You said, this is going to be funny.
4: And then when it wasn't,
0: now you're defending it.
4: Okay. If you type in pop shot. See, look. Pop Shots 101, Pop Shots Volume 2, Peter North's Best Pop Shots.
0: Oh, so it's a compilation.
4: I knew it.
2: Is it like a regional thing? Like in LA, it's Money Shot, and in Georgia, it's Pop Shot?
6: I've never heard of the Pop Shot.
4: Well, you don't look at what I look at.
0: here's a DVD cover with a guy with, what do you call that, mortarboard thing, that square graduation.
5: Yes.
0: Thing. Yeah. Porno cum loudly. Apparently. Graduated.
5: Well, here's a kid that won't be taking that class.
4: Exquisite MILF pop shot.
0: Oh, okay.
4: Sorry.
5: 13-year-old boy getting ready to graduate from the University of Minnesota. Elliot Tanner will soon earn his bachelor's degree with a major in physics and a minor in math.
2: Elliot.
5: The teen is maintaining a 3.78 grade point average at the school and participating in undergrad research while also tutoring classmates.
4: Dork.
5: After graduation, Tanner will continue on to the university's PhD program.
4: Poindexter.
5: He hopes to be a high energy theoretical physicist and ultimately a professor of physics at the school.
6: Good for him.
7: Yeah, it's really great for him. Good job.
0: The kid's a genius. Good for him.
7: Really, really smart.
0: Kick your ass in root beer pong.
5: Yeah.
0: I mean, that is the problem with this is it's so hard for, you can't imagine being a 13-year-old trying to socialize at a college.
5: No, I can't.
8: Yeah, it must be hard.
0: Well, no, I mean, the kid's obviously got his genius brain to work with. Good, he'll probably invent something great to save the world.
6: Have you ever played beer pong, Tom? Did you ever play beer pong?
5: No.
0: No, is the answer.
4: I've never played it either.
1: What?
6: Really?
1: I haven't either.
6: Really?
4: You guys know me in drinking games.
6: Huh.
4: I don't need them.
6: Why?
1: Yeah.
4: They slow me down usually.
6: My goodness.
5: I've never seen you drunk, so I don't know. I've never seen you drink. So
4: I don't know if you have seen me drunk.
9: I've seen you like two beers deep. You're fine.
0: Don't be too modest. Now you have an actual, you change form. You become a different being when you drink.
4: It's been a while since Sir Dude the Party Night has shown up.
0: Yes. Now explain the origin story of Sir Dude the Party Night.
4: It was back in the day when in one night I could polish off a 12-pack, and once that was done, then I would take the 12-pack cardboard box and put it over my head and look through the handle.
0: Sure. Right.
4: So it looked like a knight's. And Sir Dude the Party Night would appear. And I would. People went nuts.
0: Now, was Sir Dude the Party Night a present the evening that you peed all over that woman's bed?
4: No. Sir Dude did not make an appearance there.
0: Really? So she didn't even get that treat.
4: Nope. She didn't get to hook up with the Sir Dude.
5: So does Sir Dude the Party Night, is he a dancer? Does he tell jokes? Does he?
4: He does. Yeah. He's okay. A partier. Yeah.
5: All right.
4: And a lot of dancing. He usually dances his way into the room when he first makes his appearance.
6: Okay. Wearing the...
5: All right.
4: He doesn't need music.
9: Did you ever make a faux pas as Sir Dude the Party Night? And someone goes, Josh, you punched a hole in the wall last night. You go, that wasn't me. That was Sir Dude the Party Night.
4: That happened all the time.
9: I can't be responsible.
4: Sir Dude does what he does.
5: You have no control.
1: How long would you have that on, typically?
4: The rest of the night.
1: Oh.
4: Yeah.
1: That's commitment to a bit.
4: Sir Dude never once hooked up. Now, drunk Josh would hook up, but Sir Dude would never. Yeah.
5: Well, you probably can't kiss through that paper.
1: You stick your tongue out a little bit.
4: No, when, by that time, he didn't even care. I think Sir Dude may be asexual. It's all about partying. That's
5: sure.
4: all.
6: Not yeah. even like all an over the waistband handy? Nothing?
4: Nothing for Sir Dude. Oh, yeah.
1: Canadian blowy?
0: All right, can we move on?
6: What about a blowy? What?
0: What about not?
4: Yeah. You know what? I do agree with Tom.
9: Canadian bacon is
5: speaking of a party, I don't know about this, but a Florida bride is being accused of working with her caterer to serve her wedding guests cannabis-laced food.
6: All right.
5: According to an arrest warrant affidavit, the victims became ill after consuming pasta, salad, as well as olive oil and herb dip.
4: Oh, they didn't know?
5: No. Several guests were treated at a local hospital where tests revealed THC in their systems.
4: That's bad.
5: I think it was in a lasagna, if I read that correctly.
6: This TLC day, isn't it?
5: It is.
6: Oh, you said THC.
5: I'm sorry. One guest said he told the best man that he, quote, felt like he'd been drugged, but the best man was incoherent and could not answer a question.
6: Whoa.
5: The groom's aunt told authorities she thought it was, quote, common knowledge that cannabis was in the food. That's interesting. Newlywed Dania Sabato and her caterer, Jocelyn Bryant, are now facing negligence, tampering, and drug charges.
0: Wow.
4: You have to let people know.
5: Of course you have to let people know.
4: Boy, oh boy.
0: It's a nice day for a weed wedding.
4: The commitment was amazing.
9: Yeah,
4: was
9: amazing.
4: Yes.
9: And green wedding was right there, but alliteration was more important.
0: I did see the photograph of this.
5: Uh-huh.
0: And people were throwing rice, and half people were going on the floor and eating it. Stone, you see.
4: Hey, man, why are you wasting
6: it? It's the best, fried rice I've ever had.
0: Yeah, that's illegal, you see.
5: Yeah, of course it's illegal.
0: Yeah, okay.
5: Firefighters in Florida have put out a blaze at a marijuana dispensary. The Tampa Bay Times reports fire broke out at the MUV Medical Marijuana Dispensary in Clearwater. At least a dozen firefighters responded to the scene to put out the fire.
4: In the town of Contact High.
5: Yeah.
0: The firefighter said everything was cool until the cops showed up. Yeah.
4: It's the fuzz.
0: They were pretty chill. See, the irony there is that it's a dispensary.
5: So. Mm-hmm.
0: Everyone in the neighborhood went over to see the fire. Step back from the fire.
5: Yikes.
6: You're too close.
0: Now, speaking of, this is possibly the worst segment.
5: I don't want to do this story.
0: Here, I'll do it.
6: I'll do it.
0: Okay, give it to Chick. Speaking of fire.
5: Yeah, speaking of fires, go ahead, Chick.
8: This just in to the real news desk with Newsman Chick McGee.
9: Oh, I love Newsman Chick McGee.
8: Good morning, everyone. Go out and make it a great day. But first.
4: And this is
8: news.
4: Just wanted to hear it one more time.
8: And not only that, but this is all news to me.
4: Okay.
1: Oh, I like that.
8: A climate activist lit himself on fire on Earth Day outside the United States Supreme Court building.
4: We call that a good start, don't we?
5: A horrible story.
8: Well, I can see why Christy didn't want to do it.
5: Yes. Wow.
8: The man has died. D.C. Metropolitan Police Department report that Mr. Wynn Bruce, a couple days ago, he was 50 years old of Boulder, Colorado, died Saturday, a day after he set himself on fire.
4: Yeah.
8: It says here, set himself ablaze in Washington, D.C. The incident happened around 6:30 p.m. on the plaza in front of the court building.
4: See ya.
8: Are you happy?
0: No, because, I mean, this guy's now leaving an even bigger carbon footprint.
4: He sure is.
0: Himself on fire.
4: He's leaving two carbon footprints.
6: Oh, man.
4: Well, this is as dumb a protest. Lighting yourself on fire.
5: I read this story earlier in the weekend, and he not only did this, but said he was going to do it a year before.
4: Yeah.
5: 422.
4: Okay.
8: 22. Man, that's a commitment to a cause.
5: Yeah.
8: I got to tell you.
4: I bet he screamed.
8: Oh.
0: No one cares. No one is going to. Well, I wasn't going to really think about this, but now.
4: Yeah. You know what? I guess
5: tragic.
4: I won't fly anymore. Yeah, right.
6: Are you kidding me?
0: Isn't that kind of cultural appropriation?
5: What?
0: Isn't self-immolation really?
4: Yeah, I mean, it started with the Vietnamese monks, really.
8: They came up.
0: So you got to be able to find humor in everything, Christy.
5: Not in this.
0: Suppose he used high test.
9: I mean, this is a brutal.
5: Who uses the word high test anyway?
0: Hey, is somebody barbecuing?
8: Does anyone know?
4: What, we got a food truck?
8: No one knows what the term high test is.
0: Oh, I'm sorry.
8: They're shecky. But anyway, you see this high test gas?
0: What do they call it now?
8: Leaded and unleaded. How about that?
0: No, no, no. The most expensive
5: premium.
0: Gasoline.
5: They call it
8: premium. Yeah.
0: Well, there's. Yeah, it's high test. It's funnier.
8: Sure. Yeah, but it doesn't exist.
4: Boy, oh boy.
8: He just don't care.
4: Make a sign. You don't have to. You don't have to turn the blue. Burn yourself to death.
0: Yeah, no kidding.
5: It could be a sign ablaze, maybe that.
4: I mean, yes. Come on.
0: We had another, by the way, did you see the other? We had this story, I figured it went like 2 weeks ago, about the woman that glued herself to the floor at an NBA game.
5: Well, we had another one over the weekend.
0: Yeah, and then someone glued themselves to the stanchion in the basket.
1: And then the lady ran out.
0: Someone rushed out of the thing and got immediately tackled.
1: he was watching her.
9: And the guy's got her in the corner of his eye. It is.
5: Yeah.
4: Oh, boy.
0: But see, they didn't set themselves on fire at an NBA game. Let's hope that they don't.
5: Yeah, let's hope no one.
4: Yeah, I mean, that's
0: true. Don't act like I gave the guy the matches. Now, it would have been really cool if he just went to Willie's Lighters. Nice little promo for the show.
8: Oh, that would be nice.
9: Well, no, but they shouldn't be doing it. You know, that Grizzlies series is a lot of fun. You know, do it in the Celtics series. They're going to sweep the Nets, right?
8: Oh, yeah, absolutely.
9: The Grizzlies, there's a lot of basketball to watch.
4: This guy went totally green, though, when he lit himself on fire.
8: Yeah. Right?
4: He just sat down and held a magnifying glass over his face. It took 11 hours.
9: He's just burning hair.
0: That would be the way to do it. You'd do it solar.
5: We are horrible individuals.
4: You're not.
0: No, this guy got one right. The guy
4: wanted, exactly. He chose to do this. When you light yourself on fire, you die.
5: True that.
1: Boy.
5: Hey, we need a.
0: You know, if he used high test, it would have died quicker.
9: Say high test again.
8: The old high test. That's right.
1: Put that in the
0: tractor.
1: They
0: don't call it that anymore.
5: I don't think I've heard high test since I was 4.
8: Oh my God. They don't call it high test
1: of 72.
8: Anymore.
0: What do they call it?
5: Premium.
8: Premium.
0: Well, the place I go has got 3 different levels of
5: well,
0: it.
5: Well, you can do ultra, you can do premium.
0: So that wouldn't be as funny. You should have used premium. You don't think it? No.
4: You know, that still works.
0: No.
4: High test. You don't think so?
0: No, high test is funny.
4: What about diesel? You should have used diesel?
8: You know, like diesel fitter?
4: As in, yeah, diesel get me
0: diesel
4: aflame.
0: Catch fire.
8: Diesel.
0: I don't know enough about diesel fuel. Would it burn you better?
4: Can you imagine this guy covering himself in whatever emulsion while he turns around? Come on, who's with me? You're on your own, pal. We're going to march.
10: Bob and Tom. Well meaning, but.
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14: Hey, man, this is Donnie Baker, man, and it's time for another Donnie Baker boat tour. Man, the boat's been running great. It's days like these that make me not want to sell it. Today, me and Scotty are skating on the Ohio River. I love rivers, man. Uh-huh. I swear to God I do, because they take you places, and you're only a U-turn away from home. The key to rivers is knowing what the current's doing. We usually track it by dropping a deuce as soon as we hit the water.
5: Oh.
14: I swear to God we do, man. We call them river dogs. Hell, Scotty had one earlier today that was big enough to wear a life jacket. I swear to God it did. Didn't even know he was going to do it. Then he goes, man, overboard, and I heard it hit the water.
15: Oh, man, that was right.
14: It was crazy, man. Hey, starboard, Scotty, you're going to send us into a damn barge. You steer and I'll tell the story. Anyways, we love boating on rivers. I mean, you see everything out here. Hell, over there on the bank under that bridge is where we camped out after Molly Hatchet that year, man. Remember?
15: Oh, Don, that was a great show, man. Nice throw, man.
14: I know, that was great, man. We set up camp and these homeless river rats tried to say they was there first. I was like, show me the deed and prove it. Plus, we pay your taxes, your FICA, and I donate to the food bank. I said it right to their face. And I think the homeless scam us most of the time anyways. Hell, both them guys that were there were wearing Nikes, and one of their coats was London Fog, and each of them had 2 44-ounce cups full of change. They bought some Boone's Farm off of us. I gave them a full bag of Bugles for free. Figured it'd help them get through the winter. About that time, these homeless chicks show up, too. It was like a big homeless convention, and they were a lot hotter in their own environment, man. Uh-huh. Remember? They were crazy fire-ass hot.
15: Crazy, man.
14: I swear to God they were. They were horny and hungry, and I looked like the king of the river because I had my own boat and still had an unopened bag of Funyuns. That's when Scotty broke the ice by asking the real dirty one if she was hungry, remember?
15: Yeah.
14: You did, too. She was sitting right by me on the bank. She said, hell yeah, I'm hungry. And I said, well, have you ever tried duck sausage? She said, no. I said, well, then why don't you duck down here and get some? She took it hook, line, and stinker. Remember, Scotty?
15: That was great, Donnie.
14: I did her right by the river, man. At first, she wanted me to pay for it, but I just gave her my pair of Reebok pumps, and I figured that was even Steven. Mm-hmm. They were worn out anyways. Yeah, uh-huh. So anyways, we walked back to the bridge, man, just me and her, and these homeless people start complaining about the smell, remember?
15: Oh, man, it stunk.
14: It was rank. And I knew it wasn't us, even though my shoes were off, and that's when the moonlight shined on Scotty's deuce that was still floating like a river right past us, man. I swear to God it was. It looked like the eye scope on a sub spying for Germans, man.
15: Russians or Germans,
14: don't it? It don't matter, Scotty. Anyways, he claims it right to their face. They chase us back to the boat, and we get away with them knee-deep in the water cussing and throwing a cup of nickels at us. You know they were pissed throwing away a week's pay like that, man. Uh-huh. So the cops show up because they hear the commotion. The homeless people tried to say we polluted the river, but by now the evidence, hell, it was floating to Kentucky. So then I said, well, we ain't polluters, but I swear to God that whore next to you stole them Reebok pumps, and I got the receipt to prove it. I swear to God I did, man.
15: It was off the hook.
14: I gotta go.
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17: Hello.
0: Thanks very much for joining us. Christy Lee is at her post at the news desk. We're going to get some, why don't you do a couple stories?
17: All right.
5: This is kind of disturbing. A wheelchair user and bodybuilding champion who was robbed of $30 by another man in a wheelchair didn't give up without a fight. Are you following this?
17: So far, yeah.
5: Grabbing hold of the robber's chair and being dragged for several blocks. Jeffrey Green, 44, was arraigned on charges of robbery, theft, and receiving stolen property in connection with this incident. Police say Green turned down for a withdrawal at a PNC Bank branch, watched as tellers placed $30 into a pouch on a wheelchair owned by Jesse McKinney, winner of the 2005 National Physique Committee's Lightweight Wheelchair Bodybuilding Competition.
17: Uh-huh.
5: Outside, Green...

0: Is there more to this than...
1: I don't think they know each other.
0: It's just a random...
1: Doesn't say they know each other.
2: Sounds to me like it was a... They knew that he was going to be
3: there. So after he broke free, he was in his wheelchair, right?
1: Mm-hmm.
3: He didn't chase him in his wheelchair?
1: Mm-mm. He went back to the bank.
3: It's taking you 3 blocks away from where the crime. So this guy's 6 blocks away by the time you get to the bank. Let me see. This is a great math question.
0: $300. Why don't you work on that?
1: You know what's so weird?
0: I'm just wondering
1: if
0: these guys knew each other. That's all.
1: I don't know. It doesn't have anything to do with a robbery. But yesterday, I saw that very same thing: a wheelchair and another person holding on while the wheelchair was. It was the weirdest thing.
0: They were fighting?
1: No, they weren't fighting. He was giving the guy a ride.
2: That's how Mr. Potter brought down George Bailey. Remember, Billy was making the deposit, and Mr. Potter wheeled up and grabbed the money, put it under his blanket, and wheeled away. Oh, yeah, it happens all the time.
1: No, there was no fighting going on. It was just a busy street, and this man was in an electric wheelchair, and the guy behind him was, like, holding on.
0: Like, oh, he's, like, towing him?
1: Oh. Yeah, like, towing him.
3: What's wrong with that? Come on. Let me
2: You're a bitter old man, Mr. Potter.
1: Thank you very much, Stuart.
0: I'm here, and I'm lost. Mm-hmm. Okay, well, we've been talking a little bit about the state of Ohio today. Because of Ohio State's forthcoming shot at the so-called national championship in college football. But because of a new smoking ban, we're getting a lot of email.
3: Unusual.
1: In all public
3: That it started on places. A Thursday.
0: I mean, can't smoke in a truck.
1: If it's owned, like if you work for a company and you drive their truck all day, let's say a soda pop or something, you can't smoke in it.
0: Okay.
3: Unless you own the truck,
1: you can't.
0: The company doesn't get to decide that. The state now decides.
1: Right.
0: That.
1: It's a public or workplace. All public and workplaces.
2: It's a slippery slope, my friend.
3: Boy, yes.
1: You know who's having a big party?
3: Who?
1: The bars and restaurants in Newport, Kentucky.
3: Oh, yeah?
1: Mm-hmm. Well, yeah, because you go across the river and you can...
3: Yeah, it's not just Columbus. It's the whole state of Ohio.
1: The whole state of Ohio.
3: Ah.
0: This is from a friend of ours in the military. We'll just call him Officer Brown. I'm in the Air Force, serving overseas for Operation Enduring Freedom, listening on my VIP access. I want to let you guys know that designated smoking areas are the best thing to happen in the military.
3: Oh, yeah?
0: I've met more people and solved tougher problems in the smoking area than I have in my office. I've learned about many different jobs and how my job affects others. I even met my wife in the smoking area.
3: Aww. I'll be darned. How about that?
0: By the way, I can still run faster and do more sit-ups and push-ups than most of my younger non-smoking troops. Mm-hmm. Those sissies. By the way, this has been edited for your radio pleasure.
3: Thank you.
0: By the way, for any of the brass listening, this is my personal opinion, not the opinion of the military. Blah, blah, blah.
3: Blah, blah, blah, blah.
2: Smoking outside the building, remember?
0: Thank you, sir.
2: You're a
0: brave man.
2: He meets
0: thank
2: a girl
0: you
2: there. Yeah,
3: that's right. Yeah.
2: And well, now we're smoking and we're dating.
1: Yep.
0: Well, that was the theme of our song, Smoking in Front of the Building, mm-hmm. because I think in many cases when they send people outside to smoke, the people who are working go, hey, they're getting a break.
3: They're getting free breaks.
0: Although in many parts of this country in the winter, you really have to want it.
3: Yeah, you've got to.
0: Doesn't look quite as enjoyable when you walk out there and it's 10 below and
3: that's true.
0: The wind is blowing. Boy, that really feels good.
3: Yep.
0: That wasn't how it was with Bogart and Bacall.
3: No.
2: You know how to whistle, don't you?
0: Now we go back to our news desk for just a moment where Christy Lee is chuckling about something. Christy?
1: I know this is radio and you can't see it, but there's a photo from Reuters that... I know we talked about this probably last week. The spray-on condom.
2: Yeah.
3: Yeah.
1: They show a guy who's working on the spray-on condom project at the Institute for Condom Consultancy.
2: Yeah.
1: And he's measuring a prototype of the spray-on condom. And it is probably the ugliest color of lime yellow green I have ever seen. If you came near me with something like that.
4: Yep, that's lime, yellow, green, all right.
1: Isn't that just hideous?
2: Well, get it out of my sight.
3: Well,
2: okay.
3: Turn the lights off.
1: They're developing a type of spray on which a man, of course, inserts his male into the can and then it coats it within 5 seconds.
0: Is there a demand for this?
2: It has a bunch of nozzles.
1: Yeah, it said it would function more effectively as a contraceptive because it would fit better and not slip. That's the whole thing.
0: Really? You ever had a car painted?
1: It's hard
3: to put in your wallet.

0: isn't it?
1: It's just not the same, is it?
2: It's just not the same.
0: You ever get the after factory window tinting? It's just not.
3: Oh, yeah. Nothing worse than seeing a condom with a bunch of air bubbles on it.
0: That's no good. That's no good. They can tell it's not custom.
3: Hey, man.
1: Wow. Okay.
2: Do they think people are going to buy into this?
1: I don't know. Well, you're the guys. Are you going to buy into that?
0: Sure, I would, and I'd share it with my friends.
3: Would you now?
0: Here, you want to use a condom?
2: So you have to place the private area into this unit, and then it starts to spray.
1: Yeah, within 5 seconds, it coats you in a rubber condom.
3: Okay.
2: I have a question. Then, can I ask a couple quick questions?
3: Go ahead. I was going to ask one also.
2: Now, presumably, without getting into any gory details here, the to-be-coated unit would have to be in the tumescent state. Am I correct?
1: I would think, yes.
3: I would think, yes.
1: If it changes size, wouldn't it crack?
3: Well, it's latex. So I hope it doesn't crack.
2: At what point during the amorous moment you go, excuse me, I have to do my Charlie Chaplin walk over to the counter to have my Johnson Earl shined?
0: You wouldn't be able to do the Charlie Chaplin if it were ready to be coated, would you? Well, I
2: don't know.
3: Now, I'm curious about when the whole process is complete and you have to take this off. Does it look like a... Remember in Mission Impossible when Martin Landau stepped back into the van and
2: pulled the rubber suit off,
3: peel his face off?
0: Oh yeah,
3: is that what it looks like when you peel that off?
0: Absolutely.
3: I mean,
2: I think it involves a putty knife.
1: Yeah, it's...
2: You ever re-caulked a tub?
3: Also, get with the spray. Can you create a reservoir tip?
1: It doesn't look like it on this particular model. So where would it go?
3: That's the big question.
1: It blows up like a...
0: It might blow the top of your head clean off.
3: Sorry.
2: I don't think this is
1: going to... I don't think it's going to catch on.
3: I don't think so either.
1: No.
3: It's a big can of spray-on condom on your nightstand.
2: Now, can you get it in different colors?
1: Because if it comes in that color, I don't want it.
2: You're more of a winter.
3: Yeah. Something with
1: that. Definitely not that color.
3: Yeah.
1: Ugh.
3: Sea breeze.
1: Did you hear this? In South Carolina, a mother convinced Rock Hill, South Carolina police to arrest her 12-year-old son after he unwrapped a Christmas present early.
3: Now there's a strict mom.
2: Is this in Mayberry? What?
1: No. Well, the boy's great-grandmother had specifically told the boy not to open. And I don't know if she told him what was in it, but it was a Nintendo Game Boy Advance. She had wrapped it and placed it beneath the Christmas tree. On Sunday morning, she found the box of the popular handheld game console unwrapped and opened.
3: Uh-huh.
1: When the boy's 27-year-old mother heard about the opened gift, she called police. He took it without permission. He wanted it. He just took it, said the 63-year-old great-grandmother. The family is not being identified because of the boy's age, but he was arrested at the age of 12.
3: Was he now?
1: Merry Christmas, ladies and gentlemen.
3: Did it have his name on it? I'm sure a lawyer will step in. Did it say "Do not open till Christmas" on the package?
1: Yeah,
0: ladies,
3: Your Honor.
0: Gentlemen.
1: Well, it's implied. Imagine walking into an art gallery and getting a whiff of an unwashed male armpit.
0: All right, sir.
1: No, it's not a personal hygiene issue, but it is part of a show called Fear of Smell.
4: Oh, it's exquisite,
1: the smell
4: Tom.
1: Of it
4: makes
1: fear.
4: It makes you think, Tom. It's unbelievable. It opens your mind.
1: At the Massachusetts Institute of Technology, the synthesized armpit smells are incorporated into scratch and sniff paint.
4: Oh.
1: Gallery visitors have a variety of reactions.
4: Brilliant.
2: If only Da Vinci could have worked this way.
4: If only we could work out something that smells like ass, it would be great.
1: Oh my God.
2: Michelangelo never would have gotten anything done. He would have just been wallowing in ass. Oh, wait a minute.
4: Good Lord.
2: He was wallowing in ass. What am I saying? We have to take a break, Christy. I'm sorry to interrupt this fascinating story about the latest.
4: Smells like an armpit. Have you seen it? Oh my God.
3: What happened to just painting something that you would admire?
2: Why is it that whenever art makes the news, it usually involves urine or feces or nudity with some sacred figure? What happened to the good old days?
3: I don't know.
2: We're going to take a break. 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
2: Clips,
3: paper
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3: Clips.
10: $23.95 is what they usually go for. $16.95 is what I'm getting rid of them for. 1-800 cubic zirconia. 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
12: Gee, Shirley, you're not wearing a bra, are you? What do you mean I'm fired?
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13: This triggers a pleasant yet barely audible tone designed to subtly mask the offensive comment so that your lady coworker will no longer hear this.
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15: Is this a Berber?
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15: I'm extremely happy I purchased it.
16: They cost me my marriage.
15: I cannot imagine a successful job or happy marriage without Harass Away.
16: Hands on those asses.
15: Thank you, Nick and Sonny.
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15: That's 1-800. You are pretty.
21: Greg Hahn is our guest.
22: I went out with this one girl. Can I say this?
21: Yeah. Sure.
22: Get a load of this. I'm on a date. I was out with this girl. Right? Here's what she says. It's true. She says, oh, I did something she didn't like. She goes, oh, you just lost some points. Whoa, there's points involved. That's a point system that the women have. It's a point system. Men, we don't know what's going on. All we know is it involves points, and all of a sudden, we're down. You know what I mean? I was doing my impression of her mother. She's like, oh, you just lost some points. I'm like, really? How many did I start out with? Don't ask any questions. You're just going to lose more points. Well, transfer my account to your younger sister.
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0: He hit me.
1: How's that go?
2: And departed.
0: I knew there'd be no insurance claim.

0: Thank you very much.
1: Blue hair's driving in my lane.
0: Oh, let's pick one, Richard. Thank you very much. That's real good, Richard, but I don't recall anybody asking for any check acting, sir. Well, how about a little play like Willie does, okay?
2: Oh, you want me to play like Willie? Okay.
0: Well, crap the bed sounds just like Willie.

0: The streets up yonder.
1: Thank you very much.
0: There'll be no old Chevrolets.

0: Bob and Tom. All right. 24/7. Oh, yeah. Yeah.
1: Do you remember the dramatic rescue of baby Jessica when she fell down the well? Remember, she was 18 months old?
2: Yeah.
1: Believe it or not, baby Jessica is a baby no longer. She was married over the weekend.
2: No kidding.
1: She is now 19 years old, and she apparently tied the knot Saturday at a rural church outside Midland, Texas. Hmm. She's 19. Her husband, 32-year-old Daniel Morales.
3: I bet they're on city water.
4: Chick, I forgive you for everything you've ever done. Bravo,
3: yeah.
4: Chick McGee.
3: Yeah, thank you. Thank you very much. Okay, only another 12 years. Till the next one. Thank you. Thank you very much.
4: Baby Jessica.
5: Thanks for listening. Want to try watching? Want more?
6: I wouldn't give it a B. I wouldn't even give it a C because it's effing A.
5: Be sure to like and subscribe to our YouTube channel.
7: That we have Chick McGee sitting right now at the sports desk. We have renamed Chick McGee because he's positive Chick today. He's promised, right? What is this again? No, you're not going to get angry or mad.
3: I am positive
7: he's
3: Chick.
7: He's the sports king at the DraftKings sports desk, ladies and gentlemen.
8: And apparently he controls the thermostat today. Not 5 minutes ago, I watched him hit the thermostat. Now it is freezing.
3: It's freezing here.
9: It was kind of humid.
8: Go ahead.
7: What'd
8: you set it to?
7: Wait
8: Juno?
7: A second. Let's take a. Let's hang on a second. Let's take a vote.
3: It's hang on a second.
7: Where
3: did you
7: take
3: come
7: a
3: up
7: vote?
3: With the city first or that observation first? Because I like Juno very much.
8: I love
3: it
8: the
3: just
8: idea.
3: Came to me. It wasn't a plan.
8: I love the idea of a thermostat that's based off cities.
3: Yeah, that's right.
8: It was Juno.
4: Oh, who set it to Phoenix?
3: What were you going to say?
7: Phoenix
3: Tom?
7: Is a dry heat. Okay, just set, still, it, yeah, set it to Miami.
8: So a dry heat in your house is still hot.
7: I vote we set it lower. I'm hot.
9: I'm wearing polyester. I'm starting to pit.
8: So. Oh, all right. Well, Godwin and I will snuggle.
4: Like we always do.
3: Yeah. Would you like to see that? Like knock on Josh's door and you walk in and they go right back to snuggling. What are you... What are you guys doing? Yeah. We're just snuggling here
8: huddling
3: on the couch.
8: We can be like warm. Ross and Joey where we just nap together.
7: Ace will back me up on this. Many years ago, a certain someone was here late at night because there was always somebody at a radio station.
8: Name names, we don't care.
3: They're all dead.
7: The one guy, I believe, is no longer with us.
8: Well, then you can say his name.
7: He was... having the most intimate kind of relations on his desk.
3: Banging the
8: brakes.
3: Banging her. Banging it out, Willie.
7: I was trying to be a little more delicate. this guy walked in and he saw a light underneath the door. He thought, well, I'll go turn that light off, trying to save electricity, save the earth. You know me, I always like to turn the lights off. Or whoever this guy was. And he opened the door and there was a certain guy. She was on the desk. His feet were on. Never mind.
8: They were having at it. Okay.
7: A flagrant delecto.
8: Yeah.
7: Which sounds like a sandwich. I'd like the flagrant delecto. No pickles.
3: So if this had been a football game, he was way behind her? Is that what you're saying? Oh
8: okay.
3: No.
8: All right.
3: She had her back on the desk. Her feet were in the air.
7: No, her feet were on the desk. What am I doing? The point is, it was an office romance, apparently. Oh. At 3 in the morning.
8: Good for them.
7: On a Friday.
3: Yeah. Okay. How about those, huh?
9: Okay.
3: Hey, today, ladies and gentlemen, guess what time it is?
4: Uh-oh.
7: Today in sports history?
3: Today in sports history.
4: Best segment there is in the show.
3: Yeah, damn. You hear that? That's from birthday boy.
7: Is this separate music than the regular Today in History music?
3: Yes, this is Today in History. See the difference?
7: That's pomp learned, and circumstance. Yeah.
3: No, Josh. That's things we've learned.
8: I couldn't hear the music over my chattering teeth.
4: So cold, are you?
3: Boy, oh boy.
4: It's a tundra bed.
3: You're not going to stop until you make me cry.
8: Oh, is that the game?
3: Time now for today's sports history. You so like this?
7: The point is this guy was on the... She was on the desk, and this guy was using the inbox and the outbox at the same time. Inbox, outbox, inbox. I'm sorry. Back to you, Chick.
8: But he was trying to be delicate.
3: Yeah. Was it a... hang on. Was it a shocking Jessica. Situation? Giving her the shock?
7: No.
8: Oh, no, it wasn't.
3: Well, that's the only outbox
7: There's something funny about the tan lines on a guy's rear end when you...
8: Ugh, disturbing.
7: Yeah,
8: that's yeah. Good. Tan lines on
7: a
8: dude.
7: Ivy League style, you know, pants still on at the bottom by the shoes.
9: Was it tanning bed tan lines where you get the butterfly on the butt, or
8: because like right they give where you stickers and stuff? Oh, you mean the full butterfly?
9: Yeah, on the crack, you can never get that area.
8: Right.
9: It always stays white. I don't know why.
2: I've never thought about that. Yeah, you got to think about it.
7: How much experience do you have in this field?
9: Oh, I did a lot of tanning.
7: Oh,
9: and I'm like, oh, I can't get that spot.
7: I didn't realize. Never mind.
3: Yes or no?
7: Quickly, back to you.
3: Yes or no? You're the only one of us went to Ivy League school only because we didn't, you know, try.
8: Right.
3: Have you ever done it Ivy League style?
2: Who hasn't?
7: What gentleman would answer questions like that?
8: Me. I will. Yes, I have. Yeah.
3: That sounds like a yes.
7: Now, was there anyone else involved?
8: Well, no, I was in the middle of a Kroger.
3: Wait a minute.
8: Kroger.
3: They have strawberry flavored Twinkies? Oh, yeah.
8: Pants around the ankles.
3: Hey, there's a guy whacking off about the Twinkies again.
2: Twinkie guy's
8: Josh
2: back.
8: Josh is here. Ah, jeez.
7: Clean up aisle four. Okay, I'm sorry.
3: That's time now for today in sports history.
7: Finally.
3: If I were honest, I'd say I forgot that I did that, but I'm not honest. This day in 1966, Al Davis becomes commissioner of the American Football League, replacing Joe Foss, which was gone over in the AFL, Al Davis versus Pete Rozelle in that deep fake documentary they did on ESPN that was really not that good. On this date in 1974, Hank Aaron. Thanks, Tom. In 1974, Hank Aaron hit his 715th home run, breaking Babe Ruth's record.
8: All right, Hank.
3: Is that not sports history?
8: That's huge history, yeah.
3: Go ahead, start the music.
7: No.
3: Hank Aaron hit his 715th home run. On this day in 1954, Daryl Strawberry went into the Betty Ford Clinic.
8: Ninety-four.
9: Rolls off his back.
3: And on this day in 2001, Tiger Woods won his second Masters.
7: Okay, now there was big Tiger Woods news this morning. Do you suppose they did this in conjunction with the Masters this week? I thought that was kind of bad timing.
3: I don't know. They did wait a while. You would think they had the results of whatever they were going to announce.
8: If he were playing, I would maybe consider it bad timing. But since he's not, I don't think it matters. In fact, if anything, it just draws attention to the Masters.
7: That's what I'm saying. I mean, because I've got this sort of conspiracy theory about this whole thing. Again, they didn't take a blood test. They did not check his phone records.
8: Right.
7: He was going almost double the speed limit.
2: Did y'all get two notifications yesterday when this news came in on your phone?
3: I did.
2: My phone buzzed. I read the article, and then it buzzed again. Once from the news app and once from ESPN.
8: Gotcha.
2: It's very weird. I did not know I had notifications like that.
7: So that's the big story.
3: Sure did.
7: Okay, what else is going on?
3: Man, no one likes you. Shaquille O'Neal has paid off a man's engagement ring debt.
8: Really?
3: When asked about the good deed, and I won't be interrupted or the sleepy song won't play now because Tom picked this story. NBA on TNT Tuesday night, that was almost a week ago, Shaq explained that he went into a Zales in the Atlanta area to shop for some earrings, hoop earrings, and he noticed a customer tried to set up a payment plan for a ring he was purchasing for his girlfriend. Shaq kept saying layaway. Shaq pulled out his credit card and paid the ring off on the spot.
8: I got this, man. I'm just
7: that's
8: like
7: so
8: you.
7: Cool.
8: Only I'm
7: it
8: is,
7: feet
8: it's
7: tall.
8: Very nice. Yes. But let me ask you this. Would a woman be upset that the man didn't buy it himself? I really don't know the answer.
7: Wait a minute. Take it to Scorched Earth Allsman.
9: No, not if it's a celebrity.
3: Mm-hmm. But
7: that's the difference.
9: But if you have to get help from like somebody else awkwardly and borrow money, and then they're going to hold it over your head the whole time and bring it up like at, you know, Thanksgiving, like, well, he didn't have enough money to pay for your ring, but I guess he can support my daughter.
8: Well, you are just a Falcon Crest script, aren't you? Just
3: Doesn't you
9: don't want to know what happened to me.
3: Doesn't the fiance have something where she says, well, it's supposed to be 2 months' salary. It's Shaq's salary now.
7: Well, this guy was setting up a payment plan. He was trying to do something nice, and Shaq stepped in, and Shaq does this all the time.
8: Sure. I just didn't know if a bride-to-be would be annoyed by
3: that. You're the one that set up the scenario that it was this okay. I think it's a heartwarming story. You've ruined it.
7: How? I think it's great. I just think that where Scottie Pippen stole some dude's parking spot and then spit on him.
8: Oh, that's tough. Yeah.
2: That's
1: Is that real?
2: That made the deal.
3: That sounds like something Pippen would do.
7: They call him No Tippin' Pippen. Oh, apparently he's a jerk. God.
3: He added, Shaq said, I tried to
7: he's
3: do
7: always
3: something.
7: Got his looks to fall back on.
8: Really?
3: Man. Wow, he's really got belt. It, he's got it out for Scottie Pippen, doesn't
2: also,
3: he?
2: Also, the guy hasn't been in the NBA in 20 years.
3: Oh, yeah. He's just now getting really mad at him, though. Yeah.
2: What is he?
7: An icon.
3: Oh, okay. Guys
7: sports
3: are real.
7: Icon.
3: No, guys
7: just
3: are real.
7: Move on.
8: As a sidekick, I like Scottie Pippen.
2: Sure. Oh, sure. Yeah.
7: Well, there you go. You're in the club with him.
3: Yeah. Josh helps making you better, right?
7: Okay.
3: Shaq said, "I try to do something nice for others nearly every day."
7: That's great. Good
3: I'm for just you. Trying to make people smile. Shaq added, "Lady." She said she had an autistic daughter. And she was also looking to pay for some furniture and also took care of this, a different situation. He was in a furniture store with a friend of his, and he said, oh, look at this lady, and bought her furniture. So I guess the moral of this story is follow Shaq around. He'll buy you some.
8: That's right.
9: Yeah.
2: I love Shaquille, and I'm tired of people making fun of him. Because the guy, he's got a million jobs, he works hard, he's getting commercials, he does them for everybody.
8: Quite honestly, who's making fun of him?
2: He's become sort of a meme on the internet, and it bugs me.
8: But it's not a fun way?
2: Because he was one of the greatest basketball players of all time, so many championships, and he's just the coolest.
8: And I'd say he's atoned for Kazam.
2: Oh, gosh.
3: So, yeah. I don't know.
2: Kazam, honestly, I think... I want to see the Snyder Cut. You know, I think we can make some subtle changes and we could get Kazam and do it the right way. I think it could be good.
8: What about his rapping?
2: Oh, his rapping? I love his rapping. He has a great rap career.
9: I don't know about his rapping. I just know of his, well, I don't know if it was actually his appearance in the Aaron Carter song, That's How I Beat Shaq.
2: Yeah.
9: Did he really do that or no?
2: Aaron Carter, I don't believe that Aaron Carter actually beat Shaq, but it could have been, it'd be a great day in basketball. I love that music video.
9: They did face off as Aaron Carter was an adult, but I'm sure we're boring you. Sorry, Tom.
7: I have no idea what you're talking about.
9: It happened in the past 20 years.
7: Couldn't care. Wow.
8: Threw you some shade.
2: It wasn't on an episode of McHale's Navy.
7: Was Aaron Carter the sergeant in the gym neighbors going
3: Sergeant,
7: to pile?
3: Sergeant Carter. Yeah. A woman with the world's longest fingernails. Look at, watch Tom's face.
7: I love this.
3: World's longest fingernails has gotten her record-breaking nails cut for the first time in nearly 30 years. They should have done this as a special season premiere of Claws.
8: Yes, they should.
3: Remember that? Do you know that show, Tom? I think it's on TNT.
8: Niecy Nash. I really enjoyed the first...
3: of course. Ace, probably... You look forward to watching it? Claws?
8: Yeah. I watched the first season.
7: First season was great.
8: Loved it.
7: What is it about?
8: A nail salon that's also a front for some...
7: So it's okay.
8: Yeah, it's good stuff.
7: It's not just morons showing off how long their nails are.
8: No, it's a narrative.
10: Susie, how do you wipe your ass?
7: Well, I have a stick.
8: That was a very special episode, Susie, how do you wipe your ass? I have a special stick.
7: These people are... They're
5: 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Ladies and gentlemen, Bob and Tom.
8: I like that you have a six-year-old L.A. kid, mm-hmm. daughter.
11: She's not, you know, a debutante. I make fun of her that way.
8: She doesn't come home and say, so what do you think of the Paramount Warner Brothers merger?
11: She's like, I think I'm going to make up pretty good with this deal. I'll be honest. I got in early, all right? But, you know, I got Ellison on the horn. And, but she still has a great sense of self. Hey, Rose, you know the world's a better place with you in it. 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

0: gonna dress in black, blue, and white. Hey, who's with me and work real hard?
1: Hey, all hey, Barry.
0: Day.
1: Barry.
0: Hey, hey.
1: Barry.
0: Barry. Hey, yo. Yo,
2: the,
0: buddy.
2: The song ended. Graber and I hit that pretty note. We went like this. We went, and the song was over.
3: That was our big finish, dude.
0: Well, I heard that, but this is such a rocking song that I just got so excited. I want to keep playing it.
3: Oh, I can understand that, to pressure live radio and all.
0: Well, sure.
3: I don't think we can really continue this song unless our audience here sings along with us.
0: Who's with me? Who's going to?

0: Bob and Tom, they put the F in professional.
1: My father has been smoking for more than 50 years, mm-hmm. and he's tried to quit. He tried hypnosis, and it didn't take. He tried that thing with all the needles, what they call it, heroin. And that worked. He's publishing a book. That's the one that did it.
0: You don't say we didn't warn you.
2: I'm warning you, don't do that.
0: There's laughter ahead.
3: I should be having a better time if this is a park.
0: This is Bob and Tom Radio.
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5: What's that?
4: Canceling plans. Oh.
6: Happy birthday and Merry Christmas all rolled into one. Ace Cosby at the I am looking at a four-leaf clover on the track phone hotline hot phone. There's Willie Griswold.
7: What's up?
6: I'm Chick McGee, and we have some fan mail to Dicky Dick.
4: Oh.
6: Dicky Dick and Ricky Dick.
4: Mm-hmm.
8: Who's going to read it?
9: You remember these guys. You remember that, don't you?
10: That's great. Always great to be
9: sons of bitches
10: on the radio.
9: Here's the thing. Cooking trout.
5: Yeah?
9: Cooking trout in the microwave is another one you got to try. Cut the trout open and put garlic and olive oil in it.
10: Sure.
9: Close it back up, cover the plastic wrap. Cook 3 minutes, and when you're done, pull the bones out that come out in one piece.
10: Like it's like Sylvester when he puts a fish in his mouth and just pulls it out.
9: Oh! Looks like
8: now, why are we talking about that?
9: Looks like a Flintstones comb. Hang
4: Wait,
9: on. If you don't cut the head off, the eyeballs will pop out.
10: Yeah, they don't microwave too well.
11: Did you say you cook it with butter, or what do you use?
9: Olive oil in it and garlic.
11: Okay, olive oil. Okay.
8: As we speak, I can smell it. Jess Hooker is cooking
5: salmon
8: in the microwave. This is based on a Stephen King recipe. Stephen King, the author.
6: For some reason,
8: many
6: Ace,
8: fine novels.
6: Ace wants to be the first one to smell it. So he's
11: smelling. I can't smell it yet.
5: I can't smell anything.
8: I'm trying.
4: No, nothing.
8: I don't smell it yet.
4: Ace is,
12: I have a sensitive nose.
5: I think Tom and I have sensitive noses.
6: He has a sensitive nose and a lethal butt.
11: You don't know anything about the olfactory.
4: I have a sensitive tip of my.
6: Well, not so much the tip, the underside.
8: Could we? Jess Hooker has done this, and you
4: I don't even smell it.
8: You followed.
5: No.
8: What?
5: I don't even smell it. She brought it in here.
13: Yeah, we can't really smell it.
12: I can.
8: Explain what you did, Jess, please.
13: What I did was I took a really beautiful piece of salmon that I got at the grocery store
12: it's
13: last
12: gorgeous,
13: night.
12: It's gorgeous,
13: and,
12: piece.
13: And I covered it in some olive oil and lemon juice and covered it with a damp paper towel, like Stephen King said. And then I put it in the microwave for 3 minutes exactly.
4: It looks delicious.
13: It looks
5: perfect.
13: Looks pretty close.
11: Jess, you're kind of matching. Your white T-shirt's like the paper towel, and your salmon sweater's like the salmon.
8: Yeah, you got the again the Zapruder pink sweater on.
13: Joshy, since this was your idea, you're up.
4: All right, let's Eat give up. This a
5: Did
4: shot
5: salt
4: here.
5: Salt or pepper or anything?
13: Now, he didn't salt or pepper it.
4: It's quite flaky.
13: Yeah.
4: Mm-hmm. I like a crispy skin. This does not have a crispy skin.
13: Definitely not.
8: Well, you could also throw it in a frying pan if you wanted the crispy skin.
6: Well, that defeats the purpose of microwaving it.
4: Mm-hmm.
8: Oh, it's very good. I'm getting that.
5: Hot,
13: Christy?
4: It's very hot, but
5: I'll
4: it's perfect. It's perfect.
8: Scalding your tongue.
13: Will you pass that to Christy?
8: And does the green room stink where the microwave
13: is? Well, our boss came in as I was taking out of the microwave, and he started to talk to me, and they went, ooh. So I guess you could smell it. I don't know if I couldn't smell it because I was standing there the whole time. You know what I mean?
4: Mm-hmm. You might want to blow on it, Christy.
8: Chick, why don't you go do a quick nose check in there?
6: I'm going to go check the green room.
13: Oh, you think you smell it?
8: Okay. Why don't you call us from in there if it's really bad?
13: Okay. Willie, you want to try?
11: I feel sick, but I'll do it. It'll be funny.
4: Do you like salmon normally, Willie?
6: No.
4: He doesn't care for it, so this isn't going to go well.
5: I would add a little salt to it. But
4: yeah. Sure, sure.
5: Salt. Perfect. Maybe a little pepper.
4: Yeah.
5: Mm-hmm.
4: Okay. Maybe a piece of pie.
8: Do we have any fresh forks here?
13: Here, you
8: want to
13: try some?
5: Yeah, they're fresh forks.
8: Once again, this is explain where the recipe comes from, Josh.
4: Stephen King tweeted this out the other day, and it drove the internet mad. They all thought he was insane for wanting to microwave some fish. And Willie can't handle it.
5: Here's what he wrote. Dinner. Get a nice salmon fillet at the supermarket, not too big. Put some olive oil, lemon juice on it. Wrap it in damp paper towels. Nuke it in the microwave for 3 minutes or so. Eat it. Maybe add a salad.
8: Yeah, I'd say nuke it for a little bit less.
6: Okay, I have a report.
4: Oh, you would have liked it a little
8: overcooked, yeah.
4: Oh, I totally
6: I have a report from the green room.
5: Yeah?
6: It smells a little fishy, I'll be honest. But I walk in, and the first thing I hear is, that's right, there's coffee from the Keurig running all over the counter.
5: Oh, no.
4: Now, Tom's or ours?
6: Our. Not Tom's.
4: Oh, so
14: I didn't make
6: one
14: a coffee.
6: Of ours.
5: Pat?
6: Pat. Must have been Pat.
8: Because I did forget to put a glass underneath the thing the other day.
6: Well, right. Someone's done it again.
11: I am not a salmon guy traditionally.
2: It was John.
13: Yeah.
8: You forgot to put the cup there? Nice. Thank you. John. You get the Tom Award.
10: Blamed for it.
6: He hit his head, right?
8: This does work. It's a quick way to do it. I'm with Josh. I'd prefer having a little crispy thing, and it's overcooked.
13: So I went ahead and bought salmon for my family last night, and we fried our salmon in pork fat, and it was delicious.
4: You could fry a staple in pork fat.
8: Could fry a cat turd in pork fat.
5: I'm with Tom. The air fryer is best salmon.
8: Oh, really? Air fryer is the way to go, ladies and gentlemen.
13: I've never had it.
8: Well, thank you. Let's move back to the world of news.
6: Really good salmon.
5: Very good salmon.
11: Josh, are you going to finish the salmon?
4: No, I just had another bite.
11: Okay. I was just asking.
8: I thought you said it was too hot. Why are you blowing air into your...
6: Because he's hungry.
4: It really hurt.
8: Why don't you air it out, cut it up a little bit, get some air in there.
4: Burn my tongue. Christy, will you suck on my tongue to make it...
8: Okay.
6: Now, everybody hears Tom telling us how to eat, right?
4: Well, he wants the segment over.
8: No, it's fun. I do. We've made our point.
11: What do you have queued up over there?
8: Nothing. I was going to ask the ladies what they think about this study from Dr. Shade, whatever it is, suggests that women who are runners and joggers have more intense orgasms.
13: Well
4: the reason
5: she gave.
4: Man,
5: and I don't run or jog. Yeah, so I'm not nothing to compare.
13: Right,
5: to.
13: Even my worst orgasm's good, right? Yeah. Isn't that the joke?
5: Yeah.
4: Now, the reasons that she gave those seem legit.
8: It says that also better working of the pelvic floor muscles.
5: Well, that's why I do
8: pelvic
5: Pilates.
8: Floor. Did you go vinyl or did you go with the wood? Or
4: yeah, laminate.
13: Okay. Laminate. Yeah.
6: Let me tell you something. That's funny.
8: I just love that phrase.
11: But then you have carpet, and then you tear it off, and there was hardwood under the whole time.
13: Oh, yeah.
6: Pelvic floor.
8: Putting the shag and shagging.
4: Pretty much everybody in the 70s had carpeted pelvic floors.
13: Sure. Yes.
4: A trends change.
8: Okay. Right.
13: But I know a lot of women. I have a friend that actually buys a specific brand of yoga pants because the seam in... that area is big, and she gets a little tickle whenever she's running or working out.
5: Wow.
4: How about that?
5: That's interesting.
4: That's a good motivator to keep running.
6: Huh.
8: Very pro-yoga pants.
5: Have you seen
8: the... I just want to say, ladies, a lot better than that thing in the... When is it? In the 80s with those weird socks from the knee down and...
13: You mean leg warmers?
5: Leg warmers.
8: Yeah,
5: those are bad.
8: You can take them back. No, thank you. Let's keep the yoga pants, okay?
5: Relax. Have you seen the shorts? They look like bike shorts that have all these electrodes on them that ladies are supposed to wear for pelvic, for Kegeling? You're supposed to wear them 30 minutes a day. You lay on the couch. The ad's on TV all the time.
13: Let's get a pair.
8: This had to be some guy thinking they'll fall for this.
6: Yeah.
8: You can electrify anything and they'll buy it.
5: Like 130 Kegels in 30 minutes or something. And
13: wow.
5: The lady's laying there and just...
4: You're going to open a bottle.
6: Hey, Josh, I'm Kegeling right now. What about you?
4: I can.
6: Yeah, go ahead.
4: Yep.
6: Hit it.
4: Oh, yeah.
11: Are you doing the front or the back?
5: Does it hit the fly?
6: Oh, yeah.
4: It's sort of
13: a... A Kegel is the back, really.
6: It just flexes
13: the front.
8: Here's the picture. This is the one electro-pegging.
13: Oh, my God.
8: Oh, no, that's something else.
6: Dear folks, it says.
4: Oh, boy.
6: You guys need to not be so quick to judge. Lloyd Bridges was very hot in those swim trunks in Sea Hunt.
8: Of course, we're talking about Sea Hunt today.
4: It was really fit.
6: Cynthia says it was well worth the watch.
4: Yeah, Jess, you're going to like it. He had huge, didn't he have like big thighs? And
6: oh, and they had
5: tiny,
6: them
5: up and big those thighs. Little tiny swim trunks.
4: Yeah.
6: They had those nut hugger swim
8: those
6: trunks.
8: Those are the days, a little bit of Sea
13: Hunt.
8: Oh,
13: like the coach's trunks?
6: Mm-hmm.
13: Yeah. Yeah,
8: what's it going to be? We're talking about that old show because we were talking about acronyms and scuba.
6: Yeah, you knew that one. Yeah.
8: Well, no, it's just it was about learning. How many acronyms do you think you know?
6: I do not know.
8: I bet you know dozens and dozens.
6: I bet I don't.
8: CIA?
6: Central Intelligence Agency.
8: FBI. Does an acronym have to spell a word?
11: Female body inspector.
6: FBI.
4: Yeah, it could just be the initials.
8: Like NFL.
4: Yeah. An anagram, I think, has to be a word. But
8: is it the difference? I can't remember.
6: You know FBI, right? Right, Pat?
4: Yeah.
6: Female body inspector.
8: Uh-huh. Then ATM?
6: Asked him.
8: I know it's...
6: sorry?
8: No, it's my automatic
6: mistake.
8: Teller machine.
6: Okay.
4: PhD.
5: Oh.
4: I've got a PhD.
13: Pretty huge.
11: Pretty huge.
6: Dong!
4: No, I have a whatever PhD stands for.
11: Oh, what is that?
8: Doctor of Philosophy, isn't it? Something like that.
13: Huh.
8: Now, we have...
5: I'm looking at pictures of Lloyd Bridges.
13: Me too.
11: kind of hot, but here's not that hot.
5: He was hot.
8: Now, we were also talking about this article that suggests that women who run have better orgasms.
5: Yes. Wow.
8: Got this. Jim writes, my ex-wife used to run 5 to 15 miles a day, and the only time she would have an orgasm was when she was with her boyfriend.
5: No.
4: Yikes.
8: Okay, thank you, Jim.
6: I see. Wait,
5: but they were dense still, I bet.
8: I who knows. Christy Lee is at the news desk. Have we missed anything in the news today?
5: Yeah, researchers have found that male orb-weaving spiders catapult themselves to get away from their mates before they get eaten. Scientists noticed that spider mating was usually ended by catapulting, and that those male spiders did not catapult away, were then captured, killed, and consumed by their female partners.
4: Yikes. They
5: theorized that the male orb-weaving spiders evolved to have this catapulting behavior to avoid sexual cannibalism. Boy, that's not a word you want together.
8: Yeah, well,
5: two words together.
8: Gotta get out.
6: Spider mating.
5: It's like a praying mantis. Praying mantis does that.
8: Like the players, right. Like the players in the NBA. You hit and run. I've got a game tomorrow.
6: Oh, my gosh. Why are you picking on that?
5: Boy.
8: Flush the condoms.
6: always flush the condoms. Oh.
11: You're making a joke about condoms?
8: Very funny. Now, you're not one to hit and run, are you, Josh?
4: No, I like to. You like to stay and snuggle.
13: Hit it and quit it. No.
8: Well, let me ask you this:
6: Ghost.
5: He's a thorough and generous lover, ladies and gentlemen.
8: Now,
5: he sticks around.
8: Back in the day, there was a time when you'd arrive at some young lady's house, Josh, and you could go through the record collection, go through the CDs to get an idea. It's my understanding that you've told me that if you walked into a woman's home and that she had the eat, love, pray thing, you'd just immediately leave.
4: Yeah, yep.
8: Mm-hmm. I'm out of here.
4: Live, laugh, love.
10: Live, laugh,
8: that's
10: love. Yeah.
8: That's the big
4: one. Oh, okay. You have three involuntary responses up there. Yeah. Why don't just have blink, digest, and crap?
10: That's a good one.
6: All right.
8: See, you're getting upset now.
4: No.
8: Okay, all right.
4: Maybe for comedic.
8: No, I think
5: it's the weirdest thing you ever saw in a woman's apartment, and did it make you go, I'm not staying?
10: Her husband,
8: her boyfriend.
4: There you go. Yeah.
8: Okay, you beat me to it.
10: Well,
8: now, if you could look at the various living rooms you've had over the years, a lot of them be cringeworthy. I know in my case, they certainly
5: were. Cringeworthy?
8: Would. No. Yeah, just look at them and go, oh my God, what was I thinking?
5: Not really.
13: I don't think so.
5: No.
4: Yeah. I don't know that I would either, chick.
8: Oh, I would.
6: Well.
5: But wait a minute. Did you pick out the stuff,
6: the thing,
5: or are you talking about other...
8: No, stuff I picked out.
6: Every now and then you're involved in a relationship.
8: You may compromise.
6: You don't have to. You don't get to choose what goes.
5: Sure.
8: Chick is the only person who's had more couches than he's had rooms in a house.
6: I don't see any reason to bring that up. Perhaps I was against the rattan chair in the living room. I don't know why. A lot of wicker.
4: Liked
6: wicker for some reason.
8: But
6: I did not.
5: What was something you had that you are regretting now?
8: My coffee table was one of those giant spools from the power company.
5: Oh, sure.
13: Nice.
5: That was fine, right?
6: That's fine.
4: A bachelor pad.
5: Yeah.
13: Did you have one of those chairs shaped like a hand?
8: No.
5: Did you have the cinder block? Where you had the record player and the TV stand?
8: I always had a decent stereo. And now that I have a really good one, it's not hooked up.
6: And now you have a really great TV, but they don't work.
8: Don't get me started on the TV.
4: Please don't get him started.
8: I'm going to have the thing hardwired to each station individually.
4: He's going to have to.
5: And then he's going to move in 6 months.
11: That's going to ruin all of our lives when he moves. I'm going to predict that just right now.
10: Yeah, when is that happening?
8: God knows.
4: Why? Because he's not moving far enough away?
11: He's going to have to wake up earlier.
5: Yes.
11: He's going to be late to work.
8: I've picked out.
6: He's going to get lost.
11: He has to use stairs. This is all going
5: to
11: throw him off.
5: You have to use stairs.
4: You're going to have a two-story?
6: Have you thought about this? Oh, okay. Have you thought about this?
10: You haven't thought about
6: this. In a serious way?
8: I can go upstairs.
6: How about this? How about they go to the new house?
5: And you stay
6: And you
5: rooms.
6: Stay right where you are.
4: Well, I bet that's
13: that
4: been
13: actually
4: suggested.
13: Works.
8: No, I told Mark, my builder, that I had picked out two really nice plots at the local cemetery. because if we're not in that house by Thanksgiving, he'll be in one, I'll be in
4: one. I got you.
5: So your master suite's not on the main floor?
8: First of all, I've learned you can't call it the master suite.
13: It's primary. Yeah.
4: Well, where's the slave suite? Oh, you can't say that?
8: No.
5: So your main bedroom's not on the main floor?
8: The main bedroom is on the main floor.
5: Oh, good.
2: Do you have like a chair that takes you up the stairs?
6: That's what you need. You need one of those riding staircases.
8: I can handle the steps.
4: And he's buying
8: an electric chair on a rail that makes a right turn.
6: And as soon as you sit down in the chair to ride up, you hear Dean Martin, how lucky can one guy be? I love her. She
7: Good
6: loves
7: night, Daddy. Okay.
0: Long-time listener.
14: Wait a minute. You are Mr. Obvious.
0: How about being a first-time watcher?
14: I mean, you're not as good as Mr. Obvious. 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
9: Calm down, bitch. 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
2: You laughed. You
9: ruined it.
2: Oh, sorry. Go
13: That's
2: ahead.
13: So crazy.
4: It is so funny, too. He's laughing at something he's heard a lot. Right. It's also him.
13: Yeah.
6: I'm surprised he doesn't go, oh, thank you, well done there.
11: I think it's funny, and it's weird, because I've only heard you say that at home. I've never heard it at
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16: In my years in show business, I've written tons of songs. The list of topics that I've covered is quite long. But there are subjects that for me are taboo. There are things I'll never sing about. Let me list just a few. I'd never mention rectal bleeding, even if it's just a shaving accident in a song. Or use the word smegma.
17: Smegma.
16: Oh, that would be wrong. I'd never sing about my neighbor

0: Yeah.
1: That was the squid.
2: I'll never write another polka about genital herpes or a song about my college roommate defecating in our cheerleader slurpees. I'd never make fun of a president unless he got oral sex or his last name is Bush. I won't sing about my neighbor who every day has to shove squid food up his tush.

0: I would never sing about how my brother embezzled from the mob. 227 South Astor Beulah Street in Chicago. That's the address of his job. And I'd never sing about how I think my backup singers have really bad hygiene.
1: Wait a minute.
0: And how bad they've been ever.
2: You're the one who really stinks.
0: These are the songs. These are things
1: I would never. No, no. What an idiot.
2: Ow,
0: that hurts. That's, come on, you guys.
3: She hit him. Did you see that?
0: Taboo. That's going to leave a mark, you guys.
4: Bravo.
0: Come on. It's just a.
5: Bob and Tom. One-fifth of the FBI's 10 most wanted.
6: This is the Bob and Tom Show. Good morning.
7: Good morning. Thanks very much for joining us. That's Christy Lee right there next to me.
2: And, yep, it sure is.
7: She's at the Bob and Tom News Desk across the way. Chick McGee at the Sports Desk. Bob's at Master Control. This is Tom speaking. That man is comedian Tim Wilson. Could we get you to play one of the classics? We haven't heard one of the...
8: I don't know what you mean by classic.
7: Oh, one of the early hits, like... gosh, I don't know, going way back, maybe the brother-in-law song, or Tim has managed to lasso lasso the chair with his guitar strap while we get ready over there. One of the classics, maybe brother-in-law, or I'm trying to think of the first song you ever did in this show.
6: Was it the Baptist Bar and Grill.
8: Yeah, I can do the Baptist Bar and Grill.
7: Okay, let me give you a little bit of volume there. That's
8: get
7: better.
8: Get the guitar there?
7: Yeah, that sounds good.
8: Well, the church burned down, no one knew what Pentecost Baptist was going to do. The brimstone got so dadgum hot it burned up a church bus in the parking lot. In a panic, the Reverend Dr. White called up an ex-member that hadn't lived right. He owned Joe's beer joint right across the fence. It's the same Joe's he preached against. He said, I don't really want to be a hypocrite. I got a Sunday school class about to have fits. We're all excited about revival week and been moved by the Spirit, so to speak. With all the souls we saved and money we spent, we thought God told us to sell that tent. I got a famous evangelist supposed to come. I've run out of chairs. Will you loan us some? Joe said, well, young, just use the whole dang place. Ain't nine on a jukebox. Amazing grace. I ain't supposed to be open because of them blue laws, but we'll open tonight. It's all right with y'all. Preacher says, well, I reckon it'd be okay. The good Lord works in mysterious ways. He's going to talk about Joshua, Judges, and Ruth, and I reckon I could do it from the DJ booth. At the First Baptist Bar and Grill. It's the only church in the Bible Belt that smells like a whiskey still. When the sinners finish one more round, we'll have dinner on the ground and go inside and pray we don't get killed. The evangelist came with a well-dressed choir. They showed up around happy hour, looked around the joint and didn't take it real well, said the white ministry has gone to hell. Ms. Mills at Talk Youth Sunday School and two Dickens in the back room shooting pool were sharing the Lord with a Jim Beam rep who was teaching Ms. Mills some line dance steps. Reverend White was reading from the book of Luke to a tall, drunk trucker about to puke, had John 3:16 memorized, trying to dry him out to get him baptized. The evangelist yelled about the lights and the beer, said, White, you can't save any souls in here. This place ain't nothing but a den of sin. Ain't the kind of place Baptist ought to be in. Preacher says, well, we don't really need y'all here. You didn't do a very good job last year. You only saved one sinner. That's Todd McGuire's little SOB has set my church on fire. Joe's beer joint has done been revived. Only been here an hour and it done saved five. Sure, it's got mirrors and a big dance floor, but I finally found the flock God called me for. They're at the First Baptist Bar and Grill. It's the only church in the Bible Belt that smells like a whiskey still. Not a stained glass window anywhere in sight, just a blood-stained floor and neon lights and a communion wine, and here's always chill. And we're here every Sunday, we're living large. We're the only church with a cover charge. And if you don't like our doctrine and think we ain't devout, we'll have our bouncer throw your ass out of the First Baptist Bar and Grill. Early for that one.
7: Tim Wilson. That's a great song, Tim. Thanks very much. Christy Lee is at her post at the news desk, as I mentioned. I got a couple oddball stories. We've had a couple weird ones today already.
6: The guitar thief.
7: The guitar thief, the bees that are
6: bees
7: bombed.
6: That are trained to sniff out bombs.
2: Right.
7: Yeah. I'm still a little unclear on
6: I'm a little skeptical on that one.
7: Hey. No. They have, it works.
6: But I mean, scientists, so the bee goes out, finds a bomb, and it comes back and What?
7: No, I think they have to walk up to the spot and stick the bees there. And
6: if there's a bomb, then what? The bee says you've got 3 seconds to move your ass.
4: And then the bee buzzes.
7: They stick their nose out.
6: Okay.
4: Their proboscis.
6: Their little tiny nose? How do you see that?
7: Well, I didn't say it was the...
4: Now, isn't that their sexual appendage?
6: Their nose?
4: Their nose?
7: I know, I've seen that at a bachelor party.
4: Oh, they wear the glasses?
6: Oh, those
4: oh
6: are
4: my. Always yeah. Funny.
7: A bachelorette party, I guess, where they have the Groucho glasses with the Johnson there right there
6: funny.
7: On the nose. That's classic.
6: Oh, yeah.
7: Always classy.
6: Maybe we should try another story.
7: Okay. I got one. Do you have one?
2: Yeah, I've got a couple. Would you like to go?
7: Is this
2: ahead.
7: The one about the squirrel?
2: No.
7: Two Rivers, Wisconsin is the dateline. One squirrel got a fiery surprise when it apparently got curious about a chimney. The squirrel fell down a chimney at a Two Rivers home, landed in a fire in the fireplace Monday night. This is according to Two Rivers assistant
6: squirrel
7: fire chief.
6: Squirrel nuts roasting
4: on an open fire.
7: Now stop it. This is from Gary Shavlik, who is the assistant fire chief in Two Rivers, Wisconsin. The squirrel escaped from the fire and ran around the house.
2: Well, sure. Right. You wouldn't lay there, would
7: and
2: you?
7: And we've all heard the stories about that happening and setting the house
2: on fire.
7: Mm-hmm. According to Officer Shavlik.
2: Something else Shavlik, you'd be paranoid about.
7: Firefighters caught the squirrel, and they called the Wildlife Association of Wisconsin and the agency. They help wild animals, and they came over, and the squirrel was rescued. The squirrel does have, unfortunately, some...
2: burning.
7: He had some bloody mm-hmm. paws, actually.
2: Aww.
7: But he's okay, and the house is fine. So it's got a happy ending.
2: Mm. But?
7: Well, I mean, there's some little bloody footprints, or paw prints, I guess, on the couch.
2: Do you have a screen over your chimney?
7: Uh-huh. Yes, I do.
2: I do, too.
8: Now, I got a question. I mean, let's be adults here.
4: Oh, okay. Well.
8: Instead of calling the wildlife people and taking them away from what they're doing.
6: Mm-hmm.
8: Okay, they could have went and got a 12-gauge shotgun, shot the squirrel, put him out of his misery.
6: Mm-hmm.
8: And people shoot squirrels all the time.
7: Not in their living room.
2: Not in their house.
8: Well, you take the squirrel out of the
6: house.
8: You
6: take him outside and let him have it.
7: Wait a second. Right. Hold on a second.
8: Take him
7: I'm
8: out
7: sorry.
8: Of the driveway and put him out of his misery.
7: I'm
8: take
7: sorry,
8: a
7: Dr. Doolittle. Dr. Doolittle, how are you going to get the squirrel out of the house?
4: No,
8: you pick him up by the tail.
6: Tongs.
7: That's right, I forgot it. So.
4: You do it Italian style. You throw him in the trunk, then you shoot him.
8: Right. You take him out, take a .22, pop him.
6: They're tree rats.
8: Skin him and eat him.
6: Mm-hmm.
7: Poor little guy.
8: You got a fire there. Roast him.
2: Oh, God.
8: Give us the song again.

0: it. But how are you going to get the squirrel out? How are you going to catch him?
1: How are you going to catch the squirrel?
0: Yeah, you got a squirrel in your house. How are you going to catch him, smart guy? Throw a wastebasket on him? What are you going to do?
2: You use something. Acorns. Come on.
1: Sort of wrestle him.
0: Wrestle a squirrel.
3: A squirrel that's on fire.
4: Give him mouth to mouth.
1: Well, you already said that he had bloody paws.
4: Why not
1: give him? I doubt the squirrel's moving as quickly as he normally would.
4: Why not give him skin grafts if he's on fire? Why not take it the whole route?
0: They're going to take care of it. They took care of the little guy.
4: Well, great.
1: And I don't mean to sound cruel, but people are out shooting squirrels
3: Come on.
1: Today. He's a rat with a tail.
3: I know.
1: Come on. Let's be honest.
4: You're the one who's eating them.
1: I tell you how you get
4: it. You eat a rat?
1: You go get the pecan pie.
4: What am I, invisible?
1: you put it near the back door of the house.
3: Set it right there.
4: Gotcha.
1: And you get him to go eat pecan pie on the porch.
4: And while he's in that sugar buzz, you hit him in the head with a broom.
1: Exactly.
4: Right.
0: I liked your original idea of wrestling him.
4: Bob and I would drive 500 miles to see you wrestle a squirrel.
0: Oh, yeah. By the way, that's known as the Richard Gere defense. Well, Your Honor,
3: it started
0: with a wrestling match.
2: By the way, have you heard this?
3: What?
2: Richard Gere and his wife, actress Carrie Lowell, are going to read poems and other texts written by American prisoners Thursday at a conference at the New School University in New York.
0: What's the occasion?
2: Punishment, the U.S. Record, a conference co-sponsored by the journal Social Research, will focus on the history of the American penal system and its social effects.
0: Yeah, well.
4: Here's
0: a short poem for you.
4: Are you going
0: I'm in jail for selling grass.
4: Are you going?
0: Last night.
4: He invaded my... Hey, are you going to go listen to Richard Gere read poems by prisoners? I'm going to be there. And
0: we're going to take a break.
3: Wow.
0: This is the Bob and Tom Show.
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6: Hey, hi, it's Tom. 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
0: Is it your birthday today, Derek?
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0: Oh, that was a bit...
6: Hey,
7: is it your birthday today? 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
10: Hello and welcome to Spit Take Theatre. 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
11: Hello, Jenkins here.
12: Yeah, Mr. Jenkins, this is Phil Johnson.
11: Phil, glad you called.
12: Good morning. I'm not going to be able to make it into work today. I'm sick.
11: You what?
12: I'm sorry, I just can't make it into work today. I'm sick.
11: No, Johnson, listen. I got a phone call last night.
12: Yeah?
11: I talked to the client.
12: Uh-huh.
11: Today's the big presentation.
12: Today?
11: Yeah, today. It's going to be big.
12: Oh, I can't make it into work today. I'm sick.
11: Johnson, this is the big presentation. Besides that, frankly, you don't sound sick to me.
12: Oh, yeah? I'm sleeping with my dad. Is that sick enough for you?
10: This has been Spit Take Theatre. Join us next week for another edition of Spit Take Theatre.
0: Listens to a familiar face, great stand-up comedian. Mark Maron is here with us. Mark, good to see you, sir.
13: All right, and I'm going to visit my mother in Florida, okay, for Thanksgiving. I'm at the LAX airport. It's like 6 in the morning. I'm walking through the airport. I'm a broken mess for months because you know how it happens.
3: Oh, yeah,
13: they
3: sure.
13: leave you. You're like, you mean you can just take your vagina and leave?
3: Uh-huh, yeah. Come on.
13: So,
0: couldn't you leave that?
13: Yeah, because they're so fun with that when they're disconnected.
3: You can buy those.
13: So,
4: you can put them right in your pocket.
3: Yeah. Oh, that's what I
13: have. Are you kidding? I have two in my pocket now. Fellas, I'm juggling. Here's my closer. So
4: we are the world.
13: I'm walking through LAX, and my face is red from crying. Whatever. I'm a mess.
3: Uh-huh.
13: And I see my first wife with her new husband at a gate. And I'm thinking, you know, when you're walking, you're like, I'm just going to become invisible. If I think I'm invisible, no one will see me. So I just put the blinders up and I walk past the gate. I'm like, good, okay, because I really couldn't handle seeing her. And then I hear, Mark!
14: Hi.
13: Right? And I turn around. She comes running up to me. And it's familiar. You've been with this person 8 years. You're like, oh, there she is, the woman I was married to. And I hurt badly.

0: And she comes running up to me and she's like, how are you? And I don't know what happened, but she goes, how are you? I burst out crying.
1: Nice.
0: I could not control. I just started blubbering. I just like, I just crying. And she looked at me. It was beautiful. She goes, not so good, huh?
2: Yeah.
0: And I was.
2: That's the thing you love about her.
0: But I was happy that she had that moment. I deserved that.
2: Yeah.
0: You know?
2: Mm-hmm. Not so good, huh? We're in first class. Bye.
0: Yeah, exactly.
2: Yeah. We're boarding.
0: But look,
3: Well, you take care.
0: Yeah.
3: Okay.
0: Good luck with everything.
2: Bye bye.
4: Oh, my God.
2: What? I can't hear. Give me the headset.
4: Shh. I'm getting something. Oh, my God.
5: It's the most terrifying sound you'll ever hear.
2: What is it?
4: I don't know. Would you shut up? This is a matter of life or death. Years and years of civilization could be rocked by this.
2: Give me the headset. I want to hear.
4: Oh, my God.
5: Forget about the Da Vinci Code. Bob and Tom Pictures presents the Morse Code.
4: Oh, no. I can't believe it.
2: What's the message say?
4: It says, greetings. Stop. I knocked up Mary Magdalene. Stop. Don't tell anyone. Stop.
5: The Morse Code. Eastern Orthodox religion meets Western Union. 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
7: 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Some people claim that it's my memory to blame, but I don't know. 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Waiting all day for a big number two.
8: Oh, God.
7: My nurse is a beauty, a Cubano cutie. How I got here, I haven't a clue.
8: Sure.
7: Wasting away again in Margaritaville. Searching for my lost Epsom salt.
8: Woo! Salt, salt, salt.
7: Some people claim that it's my memory to blame. Some people claim that it's my memory
1: just said that.
7: To blame.
8: I said,
7: I don't know.
8: It's my memory.
7: What was I talking about? Blew out my walker. My roommate's a talker. Broke my hip, now I'm here all alone. But there's pills in the grinder. And my nurse, I'll remind her, for that numbing concoction that helps me hang on. Everybody! Wasting away again in Margaritaville.
4: For the aged.
7: Searching for my lost Epsom salt.
8: Salt,
7: salt. Some people claim that it's my memory to blame. I don't know. What was I talking about?
5: Yes.
9: Yeah, great job.
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2: Greetings.
1: I go left to right. That's Bob right there at
2: Hello.
1: Master Control. Chick McGee across the way. Stan Chen, comedian, jet pilot, Captain Chen is
3: in
1: here
3: the
1: with
3: air, me. Baby.
1: Christine Stedman is here with us. Are you a big drinker? What?
10: No, he's like,
2: well, you sure look like it, Christine.
10: I know.
2: You know, that, what a What a stupid
3: thing. Your dates are big drinkers, though. Is that what you're going for? Is
10: I'm
3: that what
10: you're... My husband. My
3: oh,
10: husband.
3: Man. I bet he got drunk that one night, huh?
1: Yeah. I'm just asking. I mean, is it 5 o'clock somewhere? What? Yeah.
10: I'm not, but my husband is. You know, we didn't talk about my husband much.
1: Well,
10: you know his name's Mark, but I call him by his rapper name.
2: Oh, yeah, I didn't know he had one.
10: Lazy.
3: Lazy.
10: You know him.
2: Lazy.
3: Lazy.
10: Yeah, and he calls me Beyonce once in a while. And,
1: He's a big pounds down the beers, does he?
10: I just made that up.
2: Okay. He just plays around the house, is that it?
10: Yeah, he does. He's too lazy to drink.
1: Wow. Wow. That's lazy.
2: I can't wait to get there.
3: Yeah, I was going to say I'm lazy.
2: That's a goal, isn't it?
3: Goodness.
2: Yeah.
1: Now, Ralph, what's the drink of choice for Ralph Harris? Didn't you say you drink wine now?
11: I'd have moved to red wine, man. I used to do that Grand Marnier.
9: Yeah.
11: Oh, yeah, dude, that yeah. Grand Marnier, I used to do that. And they say if you dip your cigar in it, and it'd be nice. I didn't smoke cigars, though, so I just take my girl and go, hey, babe, put your finger in that. Let me have it.
2: Look at you.
11: Yes.
2: And suck on that finger.
11: You know, and then when you look at
1: that. That's a germ issue, I would think.
2: Where's your romance?
11: Then you look at the finger and you realize her nail is still in your mouth.
3: Here's something.
2: Yeah, you want a girl with real nails.
3: I thought of you this morning. I've recently become a coffee drinker and a Starbucks advocate, and I was driving to work this morning with my Starbucks.
11: Yep.
3: And I'm drinking Starbucks, and I'm looking for the hole.
2: In the cup.
3: Right.
11: In the cup.
3: Mm-hmm. And I remember what Tom said one morning he likened that to. Mm-hmm. You remember this?
1: Yeah, Bob, I'll show you.
3: When you're looking for the hole
11: for the Starbucks cup.
2: There's a hole in the cup?
11: Bob. Yeah, the one
3: there's
11: you drink
3: a hole in the
11: it.
3: Lid.
1: See the lid?
2: Oh.
11: Bob. The breathing hole.
1: And it's obviously a circular lid, and then there's a hole here, so you can actually sip it in the car and it won't spill.
2: Correct.
1: Which I prefer not. I don't like that there. It ruins the whole coffee experience for me. But
3: and Tom's, when you're driving, it helps a little.
1: When you're driving, if you're trying to find it, you have to find it with your tongue, and it's sort of similar to
3: the oral transaction.
1: Wow.
3: And I was doing that, and I said, if this is the way Tom conducts oral transactions, because here's what you do, Chris. You gotta go.
2: And if, oh, I know. I
3: like
2: can see that.
3: Like it's something nasty.
2: You just use the very end of your tongue.
3: I'm thinking, driving to work by myself in the car, going, if he's thinking that's this awful, how's he?
2: You know what
3: I'll
2: tell
3: kids?
2: You? In all my life, and no matter what I'm doing, no matter what I'm drinking. The picture of Tom having oral sex has never crossed my mind.
3: I know. I've got it for him bad. I can't help it.
2: My God.
1: What's
3: that
1: up?
3: That is something else.
1: Let's get back to our guests. And
3: that is hilarious.
1: I feel bad. I think we've
3: imagine how
2: you feel bad. I feel dirty.
1: I think we've... I hate to because we have this kind of rainbow coalition, and I feel like
3: you got a hair on your tongue.
1: We've been stereo.
2: Maybe we should build a house.
1: We've kind of been stereotyping our guests.
3: Let's get a houseboat and live on it.
2: I'm sure we can sell this to.
3: I think Howler Monkey is our captain.
1: As one of our guests is comedian
11: Isaac from the Love Boat is here.
2: Yeah.
9: Comedian be a bartender,
11: right?
1: Captain Stan Chen is here. Stan is in fact a distinguished flyer
11: and funny as all get out.
1: A military veteran. And he happens to be now a commercial pilot in the world of what's the
2: packages.
1: Plane? What's the plane you fly, Stan?
12: The McDonnell Douglas MD-11.
1: Okay, so we're getting away from the kind of cliche, stereotypical Asian type questions. So let's continue that. Try to bring this to a level of sophistication. Stan, do you know any martial arts?
2: Why would you ask that?
12: I only know one move, and that was I gleaned it off the wonderful movie from the 80s, The Karate Kid.
2: Oh yeah, love that movie.
12: And I think we all know the move, the sweep the leg.
3: Sweep the leg.
12: Uh-huh. Sweep the leg.
2: Uh-huh.
12: The most versatile move out there because it works in every situation. All right, from Thailand death cage match to uncooperative first date, it works in every situation.
2: Uh-huh. Oh
12: that's
2: yeah.
12: Right. So
1: that's your move.
12: Mm-hmm. Oh, that's
1: wax
12: right.
1: on, wax
12: hey,
1: off.
12: I had a great time. Ice that knee. I'll call you later.
1: Now, when you're on these flights, you do a lot of international stuff, so they're very long flights.
12: Yeah.
1: Do you have to be? How many pilots are in the plane?
12: It depends on the duration of the flight. Less than 8 hours is two pilots. If you have a flight that goes over 8 hours, typically something like we go from Memphis to Paris. That's three pilots aboard. And our longest flights, our longest one is from Osaka to Memphis. That's about 13 and a half, so you have four pilots on board for that.
1: Now, when you then when you're on break, can you like watch movies or?
11: Oh, is there a bedroom?
1: Is there a little bunk?
12: The flights over 12 hours, they do have like a little restroom. It's like some bunk beds in the back of the plane.
2: The back of the plane.
1: So you have to walk through all the packages?
12: No. There's
2: no. You have to climb over the top of them.
12: There's a space between the packages and the cockpit.
2: Oh, okay.
11: So can't you seriously? Can't you like go through the packages and see take what you want?
7: Mm-hmm. Sure, you should be able
2: absolutely.
7: To
2: open. Absolutely.
7: When I worked for UP. Whatever, I used to look in people's stuff.
9: No, you didn't.
7: Yes, I did.
9: No, you didn't.
7: Yes, I did. All that finger hut stuff. I'm gonna see what some of that is. Shoot, I'm gonna see what some of that is.
3: I got a brush with my name on it.
7: You know.
1: Now, Stan.
3: One of those hairnets.
2: Uh huh.
7: Yes, I did.
1: Now, Stan, do you always know what's in the plane? Do they tell you?
12: Well,
2: probably if it's a dangerous material,
12: yeah,
2: right?
12: Yeah, they let us know if there's hazardous. They call it hazardous goods. Mm-hmm. If that's on board, then they show
1: what
12: us.
1: What about have you ever hauled anything like horses or anything?
12: I didn't do it.
2: Because the trailer is eventually get off the ground.
3: Hello, FedEx. Yeah. How much would it cost to ship a horse?
2: To China?
7: They actually do it.
1: Wait a minute.
12: We ship horses. I've done quite a few flights where I guess the horses from Kentucky, they bring them over to Japan.
1: Well, there's one guy that has, I forget, some sultan or something that has his own special horse plane. Mm-hmm. It's one of the most expensive.
2: He has a horse plane?
1: Yeah. Mm-hmm. It's one of the most expensive planes in the world. No, it looks like a regular plane on the outside, but it's got stables or whatever inside.
7: Huh.
1: It's got a ring.
2: I bet that smells good in there.
11: They poop in midair?
2: Well, yeah. Why wouldn't you? You do.
1: Yeah, but the horses do it in the controlled.
3: When they go up to the
1: altitude, they... We've reached 15,000 feet.
3: Let her go.
1: I've got a list of some of the stuff that you guys have shipped.
12: Yeah.
1: For example, 17 classic Ferraris. Was that on one plane?
9: Whoa. Mm-hmm.
12: Oh, yeah. Yes.
1: We do a lot of panda bears.
2: Pandas?
12: Yeah, we brought those to the zoo. Yeah.
11: Pandas are mean and stupid.
2: They're mean. Very
1: two custom-built transport containers housing two pandas during a 15-hour flight from China to the Memphis Zoo.
2: Wow.
1: Lili and Yaya.
12: Yeah, they didn't call me for that one.
11: And why isn't your name Stan? Why isn't that? They name everything twice over there. Hello?
2: Hello? Uh-huh.
12: I guess the fork didn't bounce twice.
11: He's got his own.
3: He's working his own.
1: Uh-huh. Here you go, Chick. You'll like this one. Okay. This is in your sphere. It's booze. 630 tons of Beaujolais Nouveau.
12: That's right.
9: Yeah.
7: Beaujolais is nice.
1: Now, Christy, that's the one that you're supposed to drink the day.
9: Beaujolais Nouveau, yeah.
2: You drink it. You get a six-week window for that stuff, something
9: like
2: that?
9: Yeah, it comes out right before Thanksgiving, usually, the Thursday before Thanksgiving.
1: And then everything ties in here. You guys have shipped cougar kittens.
12: Oh, there we go.
1: Did you know that?
11: Well, where do you think cougars come from?
9: Kittens.
1: That's kind of nice. And so, what's the coolest thing you've ever shipped? There's in your plane.
2: Carried.
1: Shipped.
3: What's the coolest thing you've ever?
1: What's the coolest thing on your plane?
3: Once I handled that quarter.
2: One
9: time.
12: I brought some Grand Prix race cars down to Sydney.
3: I swear
12: years back.
1: There we go.
2: Oh, really?
12: That was pretty cool.
2: Very cool. Yeah. Grand Prix racers.
12: Yeah. We've also.
3: Coolest thing.
1: I said. I,
11: this is a fun I dis- day today.
1: I distinctly
2: pee.
1: Said.
2: I heard the
1: shipped.
9: Oh, my God.
1: Now, the other question I would, of course, ask you because I know you have it in a jar somewhere.
3: The dinette leg.
1: Yeah. Stan Chen is our guest.
2: Oh my God!
1: Let's go back. Let's go back to your domestic life.
12: Okay.
1: Your wife Karen is in the next room. I don't want to embarrass her, but I will.
11: Else.
1: Let me ask you this, Stan. What in the boudoir at the Chen home?
12: Yes.
9: Oh, man.
1: Are we likely to have a
11: Shay Chen
1: CD player? Maybe is there a special record that you like to put on, or a CD, or a tape, or a do you have an iPod you pop?
7: I like big.
11: Hey, can I lie?
1: No, there's no romance music that you have.
12: No, just
1: Christine. Do you have something in your bedroom?
10: Do I have something in my bedroom?
7: I like big butts and I cannot lie.
11: Oh, maybe not. I don't know.
10: We don't have music.
1: No,
10: I
1: was asking.
10: No. My husband comes up with ideas that are kind of weird. He calls them kinky. I just think they're stupid.
1: Mm-hmm. Yeah.
10: Yeah. He asked me want to play NASCAR?
1: Oh,
2: NASCAR.
10: I said, what the hell is that? He goes, you come into the bedroom wearing nothing but a helmet and goggles. try not to picture that, Chip. Too late. Okay. Mm-hmm. And I'll lay here. You make real loud race car sounds. And I'll lay here while you handle my stick shift. Stupid. Right. I said, well, I'd love to, but you just farted. It smells like your clutch is burning. You're on your own lug nuts.
1: Ralph, what do you got in the boot?
11: Barry White and the Love Unlimited Orchestra.
9: Oh, yeah.
11: You can't go wrong with Barry.
2: No, you can't.
11: Because when his voice kicks up, it makes the hair on the neck stand up. She gets a little chill, and she doesn't even realize I finished.
2: Oh, really? Yes.
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old Bob's son, so I guess he can't pass. But every now and then when you go home, would it kill you to cut some grass? It's 40 for a 60 for a, and it's 103.

Oh, when you sing, if you sound like you got mumps or laryngitis, vocal polyps or tonsillitis, ate a pound of cheese or smoker's hack, choked by a rope or aspirated a yak, center stage at the arena, a park bench busker man.

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1: Sanitized for your protection.
3: Boy, one day you'll let me say hi when you introduce
4: me. Yeah, one day.
5: Yeah, one of these days.
6: I hadn't finished.
3: I know you hadn't.
6: I'm sorry. Ladies and gentlemen, the comedy stylings. Without any further ado, ladies and gentlemen, the comedy stylings of Josh Arnold.
3: Hello.
7: Hello.
5: Oh. Way to go. You broke him down. You broke him down.
7: You took the spirit right out of him.
6: No. Go ahead. What do you got?
5: So I'm walking into the station today.
3: That's Chick McGee at the
5: middle of the dark.
3: And he does the sports. And
6: I hadn't had a chance to introduce him because we were waiting for your hunk.
5: And
6: your hunk o' comedy.
5: I hear behind me, hello, Mr. Chick McGee. Hello, hello. How are you? Hello, hello. It was your father sneaking up behind me out in front here. I
6: wasn't sneaking up behind
5: scared
6: you.
5: Me to death. I thought it was some, kidnapper who'd perfected Tom's voice.
6: I had locked myself
5: Tom's
6: out of
5: voice.
6: The building.
7: Ah, he locked himself out of the building.
5: What were you doing outside?
7: Peeing.
6: Peeing.
7: Right? Knew it.
5: Peeing.
7: Yeah.
5: You locked yourself. This is what we have to deal with every day.
8: Outside?
3: Tom in the wild. He always
6: pee outside all the time.
8: We have beautiful bathrooms here.
6: No, they splash.
5: Well, wait a minute. Let's, like not, let's not get carried away. I don't know if they're beautiful or not. They're okay.
6: I was a little tired. I neglected to use my normal procedure. Locked myself out. So I had to walk all the way around the building. But it was, I gotta say, hey, hi, hello, Mr. McGee. I didn't, he jumps a foot.
8: Well, of course.
5: Out of nowhere.
3: I mean,
5: out of nowhere.
3: I would have been terrified.
7: I mean this with love, Dad. You're a total weirdo.
6: Sorry.
5: You know, and then for me, it's only a matter of time before somebody jacks me with a sock full of nickels in the parking lot. And the number of people I've been upset over the years. Good
3: hey,
5: Lord.
3: McGee, nice picks.
5: Boom. Yeah. Well, I lost my house. Whack. Yeah, okay.
6: Remember, your picks.
5: I love Ace Cosby. Smack.
6: Your picks are for entertainment purposes only. Don't forget that. Okay. Where was I? Oh, Christy's back. She's back from Arizona in the Navy Federal Credit Union.
8: I had a lovely time. It was beautiful weather every day.
6: Hot?
8: Very nice. Yes, it was about 90.
5: I had a good time. Damn it, I did. I had a great time.
8: Had a wonderful time.
5: What are you asking?
8: Read two books, laid in the pool. Couldn't have been better.
3: Very nice.
8: Yeah.
6: Okay, now, we have, did I, you mentioned...
5: Does that sound like a lovely vacation to you, Tom? Just lazing by the pool, reading a book?
3: That's a true vacation.
8: Drank a lot of wine, too.
7: That sounds great.
8: Isn't it perfect?
5: How does that sound? How does that hit you as a vacation, Tom?
8: He hates everything.
6: I can't be out in the sun. I'd be under some kind of cabana.
8: There was a nice porch area you could have sat on.
5: I'll ask Willie because he'll tell me the truth. What's the least that your father's ever done on vacation?
7: I can remember him having a glass of wine on vacation at like Christmas dinner 6 years ago, one time. Mm-hmm. Do you remember that?
3: Party.
7: Charlie tried to see if you knew how to roll a cigarette still. Do you remember that? He had like rolling
5: tobacco. Sounds fun.
7: That was a fun night. It felt like we were doing like minute to win it games. He was trying to like roll it together. He couldn't do it. He likes to have a structured vacation. We get breakfast on vacation every morning, go to this great place, the little diner, and get some eggs and coffee. That's a fun vacation for him.
8: And then he goes skiing all day.
7: Yep.
5: Everybody's different.
7: Yeah.
6: Got to get up early.
5: Got to get up. Yeah. Get at it.
6: Get in line for breakfast. Be the first one on the gondola, ski all day. That's my vacation.
3: All right.
6: I didn't even finish my introductions. That's Willie. There's Ace over there, of course. But Chick McGee is at his post, his base, because it's now time to check in with sports. The Masters, a great win. I'm trying to remember. He said what time it was in Japan, but I...
3: 8 a.m.
6: That had to be pretty cool. You wake up and you turn it on and there's your guy
3: exactly.
6: winning the Masters.
3: There were some office buildings who were really excited.
5: Can they tell us what happens in the future in Japan?
3: They sure can.
5: Wow. That's interesting. Oh.
6: How's it going?
5: I don't know. How are we doing? Are we still...
3: Let's get him on the phone. Oh, I just looked. That's no good.
5: Uh-oh.
3: Two words. Fourth wave.
5: get a little virusy in here. Hideki Matsuyama has become the first Japanese man to win a major championship. The Masters, no less. He captured the title by closing with a 1/73, good enough for a one-stroke win over Will Zalatoris, a five-time winner on the PGA Tour. Matsuyama took control of the tournament. He was ahead, went in the water, just two shots with three to go. It got a little tight there, but no, not the ending CBS would hope, I would imagine. It wasn't that tight.
3: But Zalatoris is a new star, man.
5: He's great. He's got the mullet going. He's something else.
6: Coming up in sports, we've got a super mullet.
3: Oh, no kidding.
6: Oh, yes.
5: And a six-pack, I believe. Is that right? I think he looked kind of ripped.
6: Yeah.
5: Yeah, he's ready to roll.
6: We're not talking about our Masters winner.
8: No, I'm sure he's
6: very fit. He's apparently very well-liked by the other golfers, though, so that's good. So, bravo.
5: Now, and Adam Sandler took notice that evidently this Zalatoris looks like his caddy in Happy Gilmore. So Adam sent him a high or whatever.
3: Now, that's a Masters I would like to see. Caddyless, where the players themselves have to lug their clubs around. Yeah. Wouldn't that be awesome?
7: They have pit stains. They're all sweaty and tired. Yeah.
8: And select their club without having that little book.
3: Right. Yeah. Yep. That'd be pretty cool.
6: I'd rather see them with carts. And they've got logos on all of them. Can you imagine how cheesy that would be?
8: And drinking.
6: Yeah. Oh, you do a shot a hole,
5: Christy's
6: you're going to see.
5: Christy's a big polo fan. Would you watch a match of polo without horses that use golf carts?
3: Oh, like in Navy SEALs? Yes. Yeah.
8: That would be funny.
5: That sounds like fun, right?
6: Not really.
5: I'd watch that.
8: That'd be fun.
6: I got a busy life. I got things to do. I'm not going to watch her.
5: Well, I can't think of anything more fun to do than watch guys play polo or ride golf carts.
8: You can have fun doing nothing. Did you know that?
6: Mm-hmm.
5: Having fun wasting time is not wasting time.
8: No, not at all. It's good for your sake.
7: Right, I had fun for like 3 hours. I didn't do a single thing. I was on my phone, and then I walked to the other room, get on my phone, go to the other room.
8: There you go.
7: I didn't do nothing for 3-4 hours. It was great.
6: Yeah, I have contended that there is something about having a nothing weekend.
8: Sure.
3: It's important.
6: But there are other people that don't understand what that means. I don't want to do anything this weekend. That doesn't mean you want to be.
8: Then you leave and go somewhere else
6: to do.
5: Last Thursday, I had something and
8: check into a hotel.
5: Last Thursday, I had something and they called and canceled, and my whole world opened up.
3: Yeah, that was the greatest,
5: best moment of my life.
6: I got to agree with
3: sort
6: you.
3: Of. And then Chick had the courtesy to cancel on me Friday.
5: That's right.
3: This is why we're friends. That's
5: exactly. See, I don't have to get him little gifts or anything. I just give him that. Or, hey, let's have lunch. Oh, I can't. Oh, thank you.
6: Don't you love it when something gets canceled?
5: Absolutely.
3: Yeah, it's the greatest
6: so you got an hour to kill?
8: Yep.
7: I got my vaccine shot, and my arm was, just a little sore. It wasn't bad at all. I go, well, I'm going to cancel everything on my plate this weekend. I just canceled dinner.
5: Canceling it all.
7: Casual hangout, everything canceled.
5: Among the lesser Masters highlights, I believe this happened last Thursday, a golfer, Rory McIlroy, hit his father with an errant shot during the Masters. Rory's father, Jerry, standing near the right side of the green watching his son play his second shot on the seventh hole on Thursday. He was struck in the leg by his own son's ball.
3: That's my ball!
6: Dad, could you make it go toward the hole next time?
5: His dad said that was the first time my son's ball hit me in the leg since I changed his diaper.
3: Oh, that's silly. That's very silly.
5: I made that up. McIlroy added, I think he was okay. He didn't limp away. Dad's pretty tough. He walked away kind of quick, so that was all right. I hope I'm not grounded.
3: Got to be careful. I'm sure he's an older man. A bone spur could get in the bloodstream, then get into his heart, and his heart would explode.
8: Oh, my goodness.
3: Got to watch him out.
7: Yeah, he could have murdered his father, Chris.
3: Keep an eye on him.
6: If he dropped to the ground, it would have been America's Funniest Video. They would have been take him away in a cart.
8: What is wrong with you people? You don't want him to be maimed?
3: Well, no, of course not, but it would have been a better story.
6: Oh, it would have been great if his it would have been terrific.
3: Drama in there.
6: If his dad had run to the caddy, grabbed a club, and gone after his son. He's chasing him toward Amen Corner.
5: About this. He's got the 7-iron like when Nicholas chased Palmer around.
6: I don't believe that was a 3-wood.
5: Oh, boy. Get a load of this. McIlroy wound up making bogey on the hole. His third consecutive one at that point. Finished with a 4-over-76 bicentennial strokes on the day. Though it is a tradition for the golfer to sign a glove and present it to the person they hit, Rory did not indicate that he would get his father a glove. I thought it was a club. Maybe it is just a glove.
6: That'd be kind of rough. I've got to finish out today, but I had to give my 3-iron to the guy I hit last night.
5: you give him a club you don't use. What's the name of the club? Even God can't hit a 3-iron or something? Isn't that a 2-iron?
6: Yeah.
5: Sorry.
6: Do they carry around that water thing? The little scooper?
8: The ball retriever? Yeah, I don't think so. I don't know.
5: is that actually a set of a regulation golf club? The entire set includes a ball retriever?
3: Does it?
8: I don't know.
6: I think
8: they get enough free golf balls, they can leave that one in the pond.
6: God, that would be funny, though. Because I know that they have various names on, various fine players have their own line of clubs.
8: Sure.
6: Does somebody have their name on the golf ball retriever?
3: That would be funny.
5: Well, it's got to be
6: John Daly or something. Yeah,
3: exactly.
6: Yeah, some golfer.
3: You should have to play the ball out of the water trap. Just guys in there.
6: Did you see
3: hacking?
6: No, they had
3: feet of water.
6: They had one guy knock it out. They had a guy. Was it on Friday? The guy knocked it out of about 4 inches of water. That was pretty cool.
3: That is cool. Yeah,
6: that is not easy.
8: No.
5: Rory said, "I think he just needs to go and put some ice on it." Sorry, Dad. Maybe I'll autograph a bag of frozen peas for you. Rory,
3: that's my boy, the smart ass.
5: Golfer, not a boy, member of the stand-up community, I think.
6: Wait, hang on. We have our little tribute here.
4: A tradition unlike any other.
9: Oh, God.
4: The Masturbators. This weekend on CBS.
6: It's the Utah man that makes it for me. Next year, Josh, I think we'll have to have you... try to do a tribute to that piece.
3: Oh, I mean, nobody likes remakes.
7: Well, isn't that impossible for even you to remake that sound?
5: Yes,
7: perfectly?
5: We tried many times. Am I out as the masturbator?
3: No,
6: this is like Taylor Swift redoing her first album. I mean, there's some people very critical of it. I say you go, Taylor. But I think maybe it's time. It'd be like a cover. Do you remember when Molly Hatchet did that great cover of the Allman Brothers song Dreams?
5: No.
6: You know what I'm talking about, Ace. Mm-mm. You think, how could you do a better version than this? What's
5: just I was just thinking
6: different?
5: That, yeah.
6: I think, Josh, I think that since you sort of stepped into the
3: Oh, have I?
6: Role
3: have I willingly stepped into that
5: yeah,
3: role?
5: Yeah, he just stepped into it.
6: He stepped in, did he? Your identity in. Now is
3: pulled in.
6: He's
3: pushed in.
5: You know, the one that you've cultivated, Josh.
3: Yeah.
7: Uh-huh. In his head, that's really how it happened.
3: The one that during commercials, they go, guys, can we up the masturbation thing, please?
5: Yeah. And, by the way,
3: there were no fat jokes last week.
5: Yeah. What are you guys doing? You got to play or not?
3: Yeah,
5: come on,
3: guys.
6: So how was your weekend, Josh?
3: I got a reputation to uphold.
6: How was your weekend?
3: It was good. I masturbated Nate.
7: Oh, well.
10: 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Ladies and gentlemen,

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5: Right now, why don't we get to a little more music with Haywood Banks, who was our guest in the studio. Haywood has his guitar. And Haywood, do you have something new?
6: we'll see. It could be a work in progress.
5: Oh, okay.
6: Like I've never played this front part before. So.
7: Really? Oh, okay.
6: So it's something totally different.
7: I can't wait.
2: Oh, good.
5: Okay.
6: Well, one day the cartoon animals reverted to their natural state, and all the kids agree it was a sight to see when they peeled off the paper and they all ran free. On the day the cartoon animals reverted to their natural work, they threw off their anthropomorphic ways and totally went berserk. And it was Smokey the Bear choking on a camper. Smokey the Bear choking on a camper. Smokey the Bear choking on a camper. Bambi's on the turnpike riding on a fender. oh, Mickey, that dirty little rat got a mouthful of cheese and his head in a trap. Donald's in a Chinese restaurant booth with a ginger glaze and no sailor suit. And it was Smokey the Bear choking on a camper. Smokey the Bear choking on a camper. Smokey the Bear

0: Bullwinkle's. Uh-oh, that's why I ran out.
1: Oh, damn it.
0: Bullwinkle's in the woods, far away from here, with a radio collar and a tag on his ear. Smokey the Bear choking on a camper. Smokey the Bear choking on a camper. Smokey the Bear choking on a camper. Bambi's on the turnpike riding on a fender.
2: You better write that Bullwinkle part down.
0: Yeah, you like
1: Bullwinkle? Before you forget it. Yeah,
3: just made that part up, huh?
2: Oh, yeah. My.
3: Well, play the part you screwed up again. I missed that.
0: Oh, good. We're doing it's splicing time again.
1: You're going to weave me.
3: And where's the part you got lost? Do that again, seriously.
0: What part did I get lost?
3: Well, you got lost everywhere. But
1: there was a chain.
3: You started singing in a different key.
0: Right. Oh, Mickey, that dirty little rat got a mouth full of cheese and his head in a trap. Donald's in the Chinese restaurant booth.
3: Yeah, start there. Do that again.
0: Okay. Donald's in a Chinese restaurant booth with a ginger glaze and no sailor suit. Oh, Smokey the Bear choking on a camper. Smokey the Bear choking on a camper. Smokey the Bear choking on a camper. Bambi's on the turnpike riding on the fender. Rocky's just a roadkill. Squirrel surprise. Only flying being done by Dean Bean. Rocky's just a roadkill. Squirrel surprise. Only flying being done by flies. Bullwinkle's in the woods, far away.
3: You're doing the wrong chord now there. Start with the Rocky thing and get the right chord at the end.
0: Rocky's just a roadkill. Squirrel surprise. Only flying being done by flies. Rocky's in the woods, far away from here. Bullwinkle's in the woods, far away from here, with a radio collar and a tag in his ear. Oh, there we go. Smokey the Bear choking on a camper. Smokey the Bear choking on a camper. Smokey the Bear choking on a camper. Bambi's on the turnpike riding on a fender.
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6: Hey, man, it's Donnie Baker, man. I heard you guys talking about people collecting stuff. Well, I ain't into that, man. I swear to God I ain't. I mean, outside a few misdemeanors. But I got friends who are. They're, like, deep into it. You know Matt Raiders?
7: No.
6: Skull Can?
7: No.
6: Everybody knows Skull Can, man. We used to call him that because every pair of jeans he owns has that Skull Can circle in the back pocket. I got the same condition in my wallet, man, but that's just from rubbers. I swear to God it is. So me and him hit it off from day one. Me and Skull Can used to work together. Anyways, one summer, man, Skull Can fell off a 12-foot stainless steel ladder, broke his left foot, and landed on Toby Cummins' tackle box and drove a 4-inch Eagle Claw treble hook through the cartilage in his left ear. I don't want to go into details, but he was hurting, man. I swear to God he was. Anyways, even the neighbor next door said she heard bones, so you know it hurt. So he gets laid up for like 4 months, gets workman's comp and stuff, and his dad ends up buying him every movie you can think of because all he could do was watch movies anyways. Mm-hmm. He had Terminators, Karate Kids 1-4, Dumbers. I mean, all of them. So he starts collecting movies. I mean, he has one accident and his dad spoiled him over it, man. And then he starts bragging about how he had more movies than Siskel and Ebert's. I swear to God he did, but they were rich, man. He was well off, and his dad had deep pockets. But I blame his old man for it. I mean, who cares if every phone in your house is cordless, Doug? If my truck was paid for, we'd have cordless phones, too. I swear to God we would. And that above-ground pool only draws mosquitoes, and I'd say it right to your face. You don't even know how to use a diving board. Hell, man, they even have a microwave in their home to this day with a special button on it that says popcorn. How gay is that? Wow. I mean, the day a machine starts telling me what to eat is the day I stop eating anyways. But my point is, man, these people with collectibles sometimes get obsessed with it. They let it go to their heads. I swear to God they do. And I've been on the verge, too, man. I've had to work at it. Hell, I was close to it one time. I used to spend every free moment in the arcade setting records. Hmm. My initials are pretty much on every game in there still to this day. And I'm probably the best skee-ball player I know of. And anybody tell you the same. And I started racking up the tickets one afternoon, man. I got over 1,900 of them in one day. And the dirt bike in the showcase was like only 4,800 away. And I still had 2 or 3 hours to play. But I started getting obsessed with it, man. and I panicked. I started offering kids money for their tickets they had won, and the collection became my obsession, and before I knew it, I paid almost $2,000 for a BMX dirt bike. I mean, it's a badass bike, man, and I got my name posted in the prize case and my picture in the flyer, but now I got a bike and a boat for sale. So my point is, man, collecting crap ain't worth it.
7: Donnie, if that's the same bike you rode to work on, that's not a BMX. That's a piece of crap.
6: Shut up, Randy. No, it ain't.
7: And that's a banana seat.
6: Prove it. No, it ain't.
7: Yes, it is.
6: No, it ain't.
7: Yes, it is.
6: Shut up, Randy. No, it ain't.
7: Look, is that a Huffy?
6: No, it ain't.
4: Bob and Tom.
8: 5, 4, 3, 2, 1.
4: They put the F in professional.
2: Oh, yeah. Everybody, be cool. We're being hijacked by a hacker. Be cool.
3: Oh, man, look at that hat.
9: Let me ask you something, Mr. Griswold. Boy. Do you know what your passwords are?
10: Man, I wish I was as cool as you.
3: It's Al Jackson joining us.
11: Yeah, it is.
3: And you got a nice light pink hat on. I got one of those on, too.
2: That looks like a rag and bone. Well. Is that a rag and bone? What is that? That looks
11: like a nice hat. Look. Chicky, I'm gonna break. I'm trying to figure out a way to disseminate this information to the men that are my age in this country. Okay. I get everything from kind of like weird overseas Japanese companies through Amazon. Okay. So I got a bunch of these knitted hats in like every different color. So I have pink, red, blue, black, gray, all that. And it just makes all your outfits look like you have 50 more outfits, but really you just paid $22 for 11 wool hats.
12: Yeah, but that pink knitted cap you found on the street after a woman's march, didn't you?
11: I actually bought this from an auction. It was the original guy's from Fat Albert's hat, and I got it restored.
12: Mushmouth and who was
2: Weird Harold?
12: Yeah, Weird Harold. Live action.
11: Oh. Yeah,
3: looks
12: no,
3: good.
12: No, you do look very
3: looks good.
12: Good.
3: Yeah. You can pull it off. Now the shades, are those ones that change color when it gets indoors and outdoors?
11: They probably are, and you know it's weird. I don't know if this is like a thing amongst a lot of other people, but I think I have a weird not sensitivity to light, but I like to I walk around almost all the time. Literally in rose-colored glasses or either yellow. I think it makes me happier looking at the world, almost do like an Instagram filter.
12: Oh. Mm.
11: So now I'm just kind of like a pit boss in Casino. Mm. I just constantly have on these glasses, but I don't have like the money or the juice that those guys
12: those
11: have.
12: Those sunglasses, you kind of look like the Unabomber.
3: Okay. Wait a minute. Hang on a second. That's a milestone on this show. That is my new favorite joke. Contextually genius. I was so good I couldn't even laugh.
11: I mean, it was good. Look, I do appreciate you trying to promote my new show on Stars All Black. It's a cool venture that we're going after. We want to talk to both communities.
12: I watch Stars All Black so much. You probably wouldn't be surprised. But
3: if you're going to go full Unabomber, he would need to have a really unkempt, massive afro.
12: Oh, maybe, yeah.
3: Because I was always upset about the Unabomber had such a great
11: Tom, you
3: hair.
11: Can't have a haircut like that.
12: Yeah, true, yeah.
3: No, but I mean, that's the whole thing with the Unabomber. He had this great head of hair, but he didn't take care of it. Really
10: well, it's hard to get a good haircut when you're writing a manifesto in a Hallmark. Yeah. I don't know about you, but
11: thank you for that. I think we've lost perspective as to why his
2: you
11: hair
2: live
11: wasn't
2: in a
11: done.
2: Hovel, Tom. See what kind of hairstyle you have.
3: He chose to live there. I did. Have you? How's your manifesto going, Al?
11: I think any comic, but especially myself, if I wrote a manifesto or like if I did something, they came to look to find one. They would just find like 5 half-written ones because that's how comics roll. I'd be like, let me tell you something. This world is, hold on. And then, okay, this world is going, like, it would just never finish.
12: I'll work it out on stage.
10: What's the difference between a book and a manifesto?
3: Well, manifesto is like a statement of an analysis of culture and statehood. And
12: they're rarely published.
10: Mm-hmm. Yeah.
3: Usually, self-published
11: in your disgusting apartment that's covered in old newspapers. Uh-huh.
3: Yeah. There was a really good album called Manifesto. Was that Roxy Music, maybe? I forget.
9: No, it couldn't have been.
3: Al, they're going to be touring. Great.
13: Your ADD is.
3: Al, I just grabbed my phone. Do you do this when you're like driving somewhere and you think of a funny comic premise? And then you come look at it a few days later and you have, geez, I wonder why I wrote spicy tuna roll subwoofer, which is actually on my phone.
10: Oh, I thought maybe that was your shopping list.
13: What could that be?
11: You know, Tom, that kind of note reminds me of my drinking days, because whenever you would be out having fun with the fellas, you think you are a genius, especially as a comic writer. You're like, oh, and then I'm going to remember this nugget. And then the next morning it just says, waitress, ? And you're like, I don't know what that was. I don't know if that was a bit or whatever. So, yes, I have some more context even for yourself.
3: Yeah. So who knows what some of these mean? Mm. And here's one I know. It says Allie Breen theme song.
10: Yeah, we know you're working on that.
3: Gotta work on that. I've also got Al Jackson theme song. Al, should it be something in the rap genre, the hip hop, or would you like something more soulful, a little like a 70s, 60s?
11: I want whoever is making this little ditty to think about what two black hitmen in the early 70s would be listening to on the way to a job.
12: Yes.
11: That's what I want. When the car is quiet and you just know you got a job to do. And it's going to go down and it's unpleasant, but this guy didn't pay.
3: Mm. Okay.
11: What song are you listening to? That's what I need.
3: Okay. That's a really good start for me. And I, of course,
11: I have some guys I can hire. Like NBA 2K. I have to ask you a question, Tom.
3: I'm excited.
9: What about Super Al?
10: Oh, like Superfly?
3: Well, I don't want to do a parody. No. If I was going to do one, I would probably do the greatest of all the blaxploitation.
9: Oh, Lord. Here we go.
3: Trouble Man. Would you agree with this, Al? Mm. Trouble Man, by far, all that music is great, but Trouble Man is just spectacular.
11: Man, 110th Street is I love 110th Street because even though that song's probably the early 70s, so it's almost 50-some years old, it still embodies what downtown is and what the downtown and like all the different dynamics and the people interacting and the opportunities for good and bad. It's just, I think it's such a timeless song.
9: My problem with Trouble Man is that it sounds like the instruments are falling out of a truck, Al. Go ahead. You be
3: well, at the very beginning.
9: You be the judge, Al.
11: Yeah.
12: Well, to be fair, then.
3: Is that real?
12: That's somewhat that's been modified.
9: So, what are you talking about?
3: I think I've got the feel that I've got in my head. I've got the feel that Al wants. We'll call it Pulp Jackson.
12: Yeah, that kind of thing.
9: Kinda right. But Super Al was too much of a parody.
3: I'm not going to take Superfly and make crazy. It Super Al.
9: How about this one?
14: Give it up for Al, Sweet Face. Jackson!
3: Well, that's good.
15: That is good.
11: That's a classic, timeless. I'm fine with that forever. I want that played in my
3: They don't play that when they introduce Al on the television, on, of course, the Daily Blast Live. Watch Al almost every day.
13: Well, it's a news show. He's not a professional wrestler. He doesn't have walk-up
11: music. Yeah, it would be very strange.
3: And that's my criticism of the show. They never let Al loose. Al's got to be so serious all the time. I'm just saying. They should have like a special segment every few days where they let Al do like 3 minutes of contemporary current events stand up.
13: Mm-hmm.
11: Yeah, they've offered, you know what? That's a lot of work.
12: Yeah, it really is.
11: It's like to crank out new material, especially, you know what is weird is like sometimes there are weeks where like everything is so depressing. You're like, I can't even think about making a joke out of this. I think some weeks would be good, but then like we'd have to pick and choose what weeks.
3: I got today's skit for you, Al.
11: Okay.
3: You get up there, they got a mic, they've got a brick wall in back of you, and ladies and gentlemen, the comedy stylings of Al Jackson. As soon as they say that, some guy comes off camera and tackles you.
11: Oh my God.
12: Wouldn't that be funny?
3: Yeah, the guy was armed. What the hell is happening?
15: That'd be funny.
11: I don't. But look, you guys, obviously, the comics in there for since day one. I've had somebody come on stage with me. She wasn't really aggressive, but she was drunk and not happy. But she wasn't like violent. I really don't know any comic that hasn't had somebody approach the stage or come on stage. Yeah,
3: this is getting bad. True. Did you talk about it yesterday? I didn't see the show.
11: We did. We talked about it yesterday, and I think there's just this thing where now everybody, the issues that comics used to talk about, we were paid to like, yeah, go make us feel okay about like getting divorced or gaining weight or losing your job. And now people are going to comedy shows going, he better not talk about losing jobs because the jobs report was not good this month. That's insensitive. It's like, that's what comics aren't supposed to talk about, the good stuff. Everybody likes Disney World. So as a comic, my thing is like, well, I'm about to write 10 jokes about why Disney World stinks. You know, and yeah, it's like sure, that's how sure. comics roll.
3: Yeah, but everybody's forgetting that. I did a couple great hunks about the invasion of Ukraine today and got nothing.
11: Exactly. Like, I need to work on the end.
3: Okay. Hey, Al, we got time for two words. Help me with my hip hop-ish vocabulary, please.
11: Tom, we did well last week. I wouldn't say great, but I would say we did well. So we're going to start with one that's just going to build your confidence because this is really on you. So, Tom, I'm going to ask you to give me three ways to use the word jack. J-A-C-K.
3: Well, there's, of course, the simplest carjack.
11: Okay.
3: To rob a vehicle. He don't know jack. You could say, "Wow, that guy's really loaded. He's got a lot of jack."
12: Yes,
3: right. Those are all pretty good.
11: I will take that last one. It was the last one's a little iffy.
12: Oh, I'd heard money referred to as jack before.
10: Really?
12: Yeah.
11: Really, I've never heard money, and that's how you would use it.
12: Yeah.
3: Yeah.
15: Is that like a Kerouac, like history thing? Maybe.
3: Yeah. And then, well, then there's the, you know, Josh was late for the break again. He was visiting his friend Jack.
10: Oh, gosh. There's that.
12: I haven't had myself. Yeah. They brought in donuts, so what else could I do?
3: But all is forgiven after, what was it again, Manifesta?
12: Unabomber.
3: I'm sorry. The Unabomber and his Manifesta.
11: That
3: although, by the way, the woke term now is Womanifesta, I think is the...
12: Theyafesta.
3: Only Josh and I love that. Did I get it right?
11: Three counts. We're just going to be right now. The way I look at it, you are a solid one for one.
12: Al, what's one of the obvious ones that we left out?
11: The ones that I would do, I would just in a confrontational way. You could be like, "Nah, Jack, it's not going to go like that."
12: Oh,
11: you could
12: okay.
11: be referring to somebody else like that. You know, like, "Hey, Jack, I don't know what you thought this was. This is not, I'm not the one to do that with."
3: So it's disrespectful calling them not by their actual name.
11: It's just almost a way of almost calling like somebody like buddy. Hey, buddy.
12: Yeah.
11: I don't know how you do it, where you were from, but like this, that doesn't fly here.
12: Tom, there's also, man, that place, Willie and I tried to go to a club the other night, but it was jacked up. We couldn't get in. It was.
11: Yeah. Look at that, Tom.
3: Yeah. Now, in my car, I have a tire jack.
12: Yeah, okay. Yeah. I mean, that's more of a noun.
15: Is that the guy? Yeah, the guy
11: using regular contemporary uses, but I do like that is still a use.
15: Good job, Tom. The person named Jack that you pay to change your tire when you have an issue with it?
3: So that would be, I'm going to need a lot of jack to pay Jack to use that jack.
12: Yeah.
15: There you go.
12: Now, while you work on that, I'm going to go jack.
3: We got time for one more. Al Jackson, what is it?
11: All right, and Tom, this is I think you're going to get this if you think about it. Tom, what does we talked last week about what oppy meant? OPPY. What does droppy mean?
3: Oh boy, well, I know there's that whole thing now that drives me crazy that everyone is the new album's getting dropped today. The new Star Wars preview was dropped yesterday. When did that? Just pervade.
11: How would you like it?
10: Yeah, what'd you like what people to say?
3: Released. And there's the mic drop. Sound engineers everywhere. hey, thanks for taking our $10,000 microphone and slamming it in the ground because you rhymed hope and dope. Genius.
11: That's like Tom heard some rap on the way to work he didn't care for.
12: Yeah, he's upset about it.
2: He's real angry about it.
3: Yeah, there's a rhyming dictionary on the web.
16: It might cost $70.
3: Okay, help me here.
11: You would do it to refer
3: droppy
11: to something you owned. You could be looking at it and saying, man, it's a little droppy outside, right from your window into your driveway. That's your hint.
3: Oh, it's raining.
11: What would be in your driveway, Tom?
3: Bicycle? Car? Automobile.
11: Oh, okay.
3: Sorry, I had a flat tire in my bicycle.
2: I honestly don't know. I honestly don't know what to do anymore.
15: Why'd you correct automobile from car? Car was fine.
3: Okay. So if my car's a little droppy, it means it got rained on? Is that what the...
11: No, but if it was droppy, it would be really bad if it rained.
3: Oh, the top's down.
11: There you go. You got the drop top.
3: Yeah, but
11: say, look, I got it. It's real droppy right now. You see what I'm driving. Tom, how do you not have a drop top? What are you doing?
3: I can't stand having a convertible, or I have a sunroof that I've never opened.
11: Just want to close yourself off from the world.
12: Don't you like to feel the wind in your hair?
3: You know, my dermatologist insists that I not have the sunroof open. So
2: I get it.
11: Yeah,
2: it's not you being a psycho. No,
15: when you're driving somewhere,
10: you know you can wear a hat.
3: I don't like the sunroof. I don't care for it. I've got one, and it came with the car. I have no choice.
15: When you drive somewhere, how many times do you lock your car door in your own car?
3: I lock in the garage first thing in the morning. What about those deer crawling through the woods and getting me? Al Jackson is one of the featured performers on the Daily Blast Live on a television set near you or on your computer.
12: A terrific man.
3: He's the auteur of Where's Baby Ford, a benefit project for autism, and Al is a handsome man. And sadly, I hate to report he lives in the beautiful state of Colorado and doesn't ski.
12: That's all right.
3: No, it's not.
11: What a waste. Yeah, we were talking about it yesterday during the commercial break. I think you got to learn how to ski young, because now I know all the stuff I can break and I'm too scared and I can't learn.
3: Oh, you can learn. I'll give you some lessons. Get you up at the top and ditch you.
10: He lives in Colorado. He did a professional.
3: As I ski down, hey, Jack, good luck.
10: On your way down.
3: Hey, Al, it's always a great pleasure. Thank you very much.
11: Hey, I love
3: you.
12: Love you, Al. See you,
10: bye,
12: man.
10: Bye, Al.
3: All right. If you get a chance to see Al stand up, he's the best.
12: Yes.
3: And
12: very fun.
3: I wish they'd let him loose on the TV
12: show. You know, what are you going to do? We're talking about some tougher things.
2: Well, it is a news show, Tom.
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12: You know, this is an important point.
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2: They bribed us to say that.
3: Welcome back to the Bob and Tom program. As I promised, this is kind of an odd story. The headline is Man Regains Sight After Horse Headbutt. A man who was blinded in his right eye by a piece of shrapnel during the Second World War has had his vision restored after being headbutted by a racehorse. Paddock security guard.
4: Did he wander onto the racetrack?
3: Don Carcos. No, Bob, let me finish. He works at the racetrack. He's 82 years of age. He was putting a collar around the neck of a horse called My Buddy Chimo at the Monticello racetrack in New York State when the accident happened. He said, I've been seeing eye doctors all my life, and they always told me nothing could be done. Experts believe the blow to the head may have knocked a dislocated lens into place. That's amazing.
4: Reminds me of the scene from Johnny Dangerously, where Ray Walston keeps getting hit by newspapers.
5: I can see!
3: Yeah, that's right.
5: And then he goes,
4: yeah,
5: gets hit, and he goes, nothing.
4: Nothing. I love that. I'm sorry. Great movie. But this guy can now see. Was he totally blind or just blind in one eye?
3: He was totally blind in one eye.

0: eye, and now he can see out of that eye.
1: Wow.
0: But what a great medical breakthrough. Yeah. Can you imagine that? I mean, they're going to have people going to this racetrack asking to get kicked in the prostate.
1: Whoa.
0: Hey, if you can do that for Don,
1: how about a little help here?
0: I got a nasty prostate thing I'd like you to take care of.
1: I'm glad horses don't have fingers. Good morning, Bob and Tom Show.
2: Hello, Americans. I'm Paul Hardley.
0: Oh, hey, Paul.
2: You know what the news is. The security guard at a horse race track, blinded years ago by war shrapnel, is head-butted by a racehorse and sees once again.
0: Isn't that amazing?
2: Well, now you know the retina story.
3: Oh, my God.
4: Wow!
3: Oh, my God.
2: Paul Hardley.
0: Now you know the retina story.
2: Good grief.
1: Good day.
3: Well.
1: The retina story.
0: Croissant.
1: Well,
4: retina.
1: I wasn't ready for that.
0: We get stories like this all the time, and I love these. Hawthorne, Florida. A North Carolina woman was arrested after complaining to a police officer that the crack cocaine she bought wasn't any good.
3: Yep.
0: Eloise Reeves, 50, approached the sheriff's deputy at a convenience store Friday, saying a man had sold her bad crack.
1: She walked up to a police officer.
0: She pulled the alleged crack rock out of her mouth, placed it in the deputy's car for inspection.
5: Does crack go bad? Does it spoil?
0: I don't know.
1: I haven't the slightest idea.
0: The deputy said they're testing the crack. She'll be arrested if it's, in fact, crack cocaine.
4: Huh.
1: Now, if it isn't crack cocaine, can she still be arrested for thinking she had
0: it? I don't think so.
1: All right.
0: But if it is and she's arrested, I'll tell you what, where she's going to go, she'll have a different kind of crack in her mouth, I'm guessing.
3: Okay.
0: On New Year's Eve.
6: What are you doing?
1: New Year's Eve.
0: I don't know. We always get these stories, people going, this marijuana is no good that I bought off.
4: I was calling the cops.
3: We also get this one all the time. A drunk man who fell into a tiger enclosure in a southern Ukraine zoo had his ear bitten off.
5: Whoops, totally on me.
3: The 33-year-old climbed on the bars surrounding the enclosure to post for photographs.
0: I've been to a lot of zoos.
1: I have, too.
0: Yeah. I've never really
1: usually the railing systems around the pens are pretty adequate.
3: Yeah. Well, not in Ukraine, apparently.
0: Do they have a bar there at the zoo?
3: I don't know.
4: Huh.
0: Let's do some shots and go harass, go harass the tigers.
5: Yeah. Tiger shot.
1: Hey.
3: He climbed on the bars surrounding the enclosure to pose for photographs and fell into the cage holding the tiger and her cubs.
1: Oop.
3: The tiger attacked the man.
0: You always go for the cubs.
3: Biting off his ear and scratching his neck.
1: That's it. Take a hostage. Good one.
4: This was in a movie.
0: Take a
4: hostage. You wouldn't believe it.
0: Yeah, get one of, the little cuddly ones.
4: Back off.
0: Back off, Grandma.
4: I got your cubs.
0: The cubs are mine.
3: The man, his sister, and their friend drank a bottle of...
1: Vodka?
4: Yes. Jaeger?
3: Vodka, then came to the zoo for entertainment, according to the deputy director of the zoo.
1: Oh,
3: police launched a probe into the accident. There are no plans to put down the tiger, who was recovering from shock.
1: No, I think it was this guy's...
3: He's an idiot.
1: He's lucky he's alive.
3: Say that, he's an idiot.
1: Man, that was a Christmas treat for the Cubs there for a minute.
3: Uh-huh. A statue of the baby Jesus is back where it's supposed to be this Christmas in John and Joan Lessing's yard in Buffalo, New York.
5: Okay, not to get off the subject, but on Ricky Bobby Talladega Nights, one of the funniest things is when Will Ferrell says he refers to think of Jesus as a baby instead of the grown-up Jesus.
1: Oh, yeah, always a baby.
3: My 4-year-old has her Christmas play coming up tomorrow, and she said, I said, what do you play? She goes, I play a mother kitty to the baby Jesus. And I said,
1: a what?
4: That's sick and wrong.
3: Whatever. I said, so who's playing baby Jesus? And she looks at me and she goes, well, a doll, Mom. A 4-year-old can't be a baby. I'm an idiot.
1: That's true.
5: Oh, boy.
1: Yeah, come on, Mom. What do you think?
3: The statue was
0: taken. This just in, by the way, Jesus is in stable condition.
3: Oh, God.
1: Oh, my God.
5: Hey, you know, I was part of the Holy Family one time in play. Did you know that?
1: Do I feel like I'm at the Henny Youngman class family reunion?
5: I played Joe Christ during a play at a
3: Joe
5: church.
3: Christ?
5: I sure did.
1: You were?
3: The baby?
5: I was Joe Christ. My son was the baby Jesus, and my wife, at the time, was Mary.
3: And you didn't call us and invite us to come
1: you
3: see
1: You never
3: us?
1: Told us
5: Absolutely
1: that.
5: Absolutely not. And
1: you
5: now
1: actually,
5: it's,
1: did
5: it's
1: you
5: been
1: work?
5: 13 no. years, 14
1: so
5: years.
1: So you were working here when that happened?
5: Oh, yeah.
1: And you never told
5: no,
1: us?
5: No, I'm not going to going to tell you I'm going to be Joe Christ tonight at the Passion Play? I don't think
0: so. Was there any heckling?
5: No, there wasn't any.
3: Did you have lines?
7: Hey, Joseph.
1: No, I just sat there.
5: Joseph had a mustache and
7: no,
5: a beard,
7: he didn't.
5: I'm guessing.
7: No, he didn't, yeah. You know, full beard.
5: Are you telling me Joseph was clean shaven?
7: No, he had a full beard.
5: Oh, all right.
7: Well, everybody had a full beard then.
0: And a boyfriend,
7: the Gillette
0: apparently.
7: People hadn't been invented yet.
0: Mary was still intact.
3: Oh, my God in heaven. God
5: Joseph.
7: Is was, it any wonder?
5: Was gay, apparently.
7: He's going to burn in hell. Wow.
3: Please.
5: At this holiest of seasons.
3: So, Merry Christmas.
7: So in the play, did you go up to the inn and you were denied entrance into
5: it? Apparently, they turned us away. No, we were sitting.
0: Ironically, it was restricted.
7: So you just stood there?
3: You just stood there? You didn't say anything?
7: I sat. You didn't have any lines?
5: No. We were sitting on Samsonite chairs. Just like
7: they did
5: when
7: the
5: baby was born.
3: Was this part of a living nativity?
5: Yeah, they were singing.
3: People
5: what
3: were
5: do
3: walking
5: you call
3: by.
5: Those?
3: Carols.
5: Was there, carols.
0: Was
5: yeah.
0: there a buffet?
5: Yes, there was a buffet. I was being fed intravenously, so I didn't get weak. Yes.
7: Was there a sneeze shield over the baby? Jesus.
5: No. He was, okay. He was being held by my
7: but
5: wife.
7: Was the you buffet. Were in the
0: was the baby
7: play.
0: Jesus a doll in the play?
3: No,
0: or was
3: it was his son.
5: No, it was my son.
3: It was his son.
5: He was like a year old, maybe just a year old.
7: And he just kind of laid there?
5: Yeah, he was very good.
7: Wow.
5: It was great.
7: Aya.
5: At the time.
7: Is there video of this?
3: Probably.
0: Oh,
5: you know,
0: there
5: actually,
0: must be.
5: There is.
0: Okay.
5: But I
7: we're
5: going to
7: get a hold of that.
0: I want that.
3: You lost that in the divorce.
0: I want that on YouTube. Now.
5: On YouTube.
0: I want
5: now.
0: That everywhere.
7: I want it so I can put dialogue.
5: You know, I had my...
3: If I have do to the stop clutch this, cargo thing, make on. His lips
5: if I have yeah. to stop this donkey. No, I had...
0: Hey, this better be up before the Redskins game starts or I'm leaving the kid here.
3: Did you have a sheet on your head?
5: Yeah, you know how they dress? You know how they dress back then?
7: Yeah, back then they didn't
5: had
7: have
5: it
7: ball
5: over,
7: caps.
5: I had
7: yeah.
5: it over uh-huh. my face, so I uh-huh. really, you really can't tell it's me unless uh-huh. you know it's me. Then if you know it's me, oh, it's hilarious.
7: Yeah. Oh, my goodness. I have to see
3: can
7: this
3: can I talk
7: video.
3: About this? Okay, the statue was taken from the lighted manger last Christmas and a note said it would be returned in 3 days, but it was returned 8 months later with a photo album. Someone had posed the baby Jesus statue in front of the throughway signs in Binghamton, Rochester, Albany, and Poughkeepsie. Other photos showed it on a bicycle, on a horse, wearing a seatbelt in the car, in a chair next to a campfire, and in someone's kitchen.
0: Classic.
7: So it had a good
3: yeah.
7: time.
3: It did have a good time.
5: Some of our more astute listeners want to know if when I was played Joe in the manger scene for the Christmas Eve play at my church,
3: what shoes
5: time.
3: Did you wear?
5: No. Oh. Were there snakes at the church? No, you're getting that confused with my first wife.
3: Ah. He's talking about his second wife.
0: Your first wife actually was from a snake handling family. That's we're not joking.
5: Right.
7: No.
0: People think you're
5: kidding. Her mother
0: that's
5: and father, she did not attend, but her mother and father did attend a
3: but
5: church.
3: But you were married in that church, correct?
5: Right. Okay. You had to bring that up.
7: That should have been the first sign.
0: Didn't that set off an alarm at
5: no,
0: all when you go to church
5: sign,
0: there are people holding snakes?
5: We went to get our blood test. We got in a car wreck. That was the first sign.
7: Man.
5: You know, some things I just can't forget. Why is that?
7: I wouldn't forget that one either.
5: Mm-hmm. Thank you very much.
3: I can't believe you held that for 14 years.
0: I want that video, and I want it on YouTube now with Bob's narration.
3: And the clutch cargo lips that move.
7: Oh, no.
3: That would be so
7: no,
3: funny.
7: We'll just put on our own
5: I don't
7: dialogue.
5: Think you can tell it's me. I don't think it's worth getting.
7: Oh, really?
0: Oh, I
7: don't believe you.
0: We're coming right back. This is the Bob and Tom Show.
8: All day, all night, all Bob and Tom. This is Bob and Tom 24/7. Ladies and gentlemen, Bob and Tom.
5: I like that you have a six-year-old L.A. kid, mm-hmm. daughter.
9: She's not, you know, a debutante. I make fun of her that way.
5: She doesn't come home and say, so no. What do you think of the Paramount Warner Brothers merger?
9: She's like, I think I'm going to make up pretty good with this deal. I'll be honest. I got in early, all right? Well, you know, I got Ellison on the horn. And, yeah. But she still has a great sense of self. Hey, Rose, you know the world's a better place with you in it. She's like, I know.
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5: 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This has been Chick McGee speaking.
11: All right, Johnny, try to keep up with this. Yeah.
12: come on, come on. Here we go. Let's trade some licks, huh?

0: milked a cow, Johnny?
1: Yes, I have.
0: Oh. Have you ever even plowed a field, Johnny?
1: Yes, I have.
2: Probably not too many since the record deal, though, right?
0: Yes, and those days are gone. Have you ever even made love to a woman, Johnny?
1: In the operative sense of the word, or
0: you can go back to Clinton's definition if you want. My point is, Johnny, what's that like?

0: right.
1: Attaboy, Johnny.
2: Bob and Tom. They put the F in professional.
3: Willie G celebrating something right next to me. Patty G through the glass. Woo-hoo. This is Tom speaking, introducing Josh, of course.
4: Hi.
3: And then I look straight ahead and I see Chick McGee.
0: Hi.
3: Working on some sporting news.
0: We've got
3: a special sports and history segment coming up at some point. Comedian Al Jackson joining us later today. And Christy Lee, of course, right there in the Navy Federal Credit Union newsroom. And, oh, there's the phone.
0: Hello, Bob and Tom Show.
5: This is Dick Hitzwater sitting in for Don Quixote. And this is some of the news.
4: Don Quixote, yes. Out of Tijuana?
0: Hang on. This is my favorite fill-in name ever.
4: Yeah.
0: Don Quixote.
6: Thank you. Oh, it took me a minute. Okay,
3: from
6: I get
3: Tijuana,
6: it.
3: Christy.
6: Yes, I got
3: okay,
6: it now.
3: Thank you.
6: All
3: thank
6: right.
3: you, Josh, for the clarity.
5: A recent study found that the United States has found or has among the highest rates of parental burnout. The level of parental burnout was found on answers to a questionnaire. Let's see how you would do.
0: Oh.
5: Question one. Your 8-year-old has soccer practice. Do you, A, smile and take them to practice while gleefully cheering their accomplishments, or B, throw them the keys and say, don't forget to gas up, Pele.
6: Oh, gosh.
4: Okay.
5: Question two. When your child says they need help with a science project, do you, A, help them with the research and guide their activities, or B, turn on Bill Nye the Science Guy, chug a six-pack, and then ramble on how back in 88 your baking soda volcano should have won the science fair? Question three. Your 7-year-old child comes home crying and hungry because someone took her lunch money. Oh. Do you, A, reassure her and tell her tomorrow will be a better day, or B, hunt the other child's father down on Facebook, call him a candy ass, and challenge him to an old-fashioned duel behind the school playground at high noon?
4: I say B.
5: Question four. Your son says he wants to play Little League Baseball. Do you, A, buy him a new glove and teach him how to field ground balls, or B, toss him your old dry glove and say, good luck, Bill Buckner? Question five. Your daughter says a boy asked her to the school dance. Do you, A, celebrate with her and find her something appropriate to wear, or B, ask her if the boy will be bringing his seeing eye dog to the dance as well.
6: Oh, my
4: that's
6: incredible.
0: This is
3: not
0: this
3: a,
0: is
3: not an attractive child. Apparently.
0: Is this the news? This was the news, right?
4: Okay.
5: Question six: your 6-year-old loses a tooth. Do you, A, tell him to leave it under his pillow and the tooth fairy will leave him a dollar, or B, tell him to leave it under his pillow and hope the tooth fairy leaves $10,000, because with those Bucky Beaver teeth of his, he's definitely going to need braces. These are pressured parents.
4: Yeah, for sure, yeah.
0: Bucky Beaver. I wonder who Bucky Beaver.
4: Yeah.
5: Question seven. Your identical twins ask you to play the game Minecraft with them. Do you, A, pop a bowl of popcorn and sit down for a night of online games with the kids, or B, tell them video games are for candy asses before making them box it out in the backyard for the title of favorite child?
7: Yeah.
5: Yeah. Well, this is Dick Hitzwater sitting in for the Don Quixote Show. And this has been some of the news.
6: Oh, boy.
0: Wow.
3: Don Quixote Show. Okay, thanks.
4: Yes.
3: Thanks, Dick.
4: Yeah, thank you.
3: Well, kind of. Got to make some tough decisions as a parent.
0: Hey, it's time now for sports and birthdays. Birthdays in sports.
6: All right.
0: Pick one of them. All right, here we go. On this day in 1914, Tom, Jay Berwanger. Oh! Unbelievable football player. I believe he won the Heisman Trophy, Mr. Berwanger.
6: Not familiar with him.
0: Born in 1914, Jay Berwanger.
6: Well, that's probably why I'm not familiar with him.
3: Probably deceased, I'm guessing.
0: 1927 or
4: Yeah, probably gone.
0: Either that or he's 107 years old.
6: Yeah.
0: Pat Godwin will know this one. Richie Ashburn, Philadelphia Philly great.
7: Oh, yeah.
0: He was born on this day in 1927.
3: Mm-hmm. You know who else's birthday it is?
6: No, who?
8: I ain't got a mother.
0: Clarence Frogman Henry?
4: No kidding.
3: Yeah.
8: I ain't got a brother. Not even a brother.
6: I am not familiar with this tune.
8: I'm alone.
4: Nope. It might be.
7: to the
3: yes. Here it is.
0: I ain't got home. Here it is.
8: I want you to say to me.
6: No, I'm not. I have never heard this in my life.
8: I want you to say to me.
6: Is he okay?
8: Please say
4: to besides
8: me.
4: The tracheotomy.
3: I smoked a lot.
8: I ain't got home.
6: Yikes.
3: He's still with us.
6: Ooh, ooh, ooh.
3: Remember this part?
6: I've never heard this in my life.
3: Oh, okay.
0: Frogman. Way to go. You pissed Christy off. Good job, buddy.
6: How old is he?
3: 84.
0: Is he still alive?
3: Yeah.
8: I want a piece of cake.
0: That's a centerpiece in the movie Diner. They have that. There's a scene where Danny Stern is driving.
4: Oh, no kidding. I don't remember that.
3: Home. Yeah, isn't that great?
4: Mm-hmm. Yeah, I really love that.
3: Christy, you don't like that?
6: It's
3: better too authentic.
6: I don't think I'd listen to it again.
7: There's a different version, too, right?
0: What album are you listening to right now?
3: Okay, sorry.
0: What album? What's in the car right now, Christy? What are you liking? What are you listening to?
6: Whatever comes on the radio. I don't really. Yeah, I'm not that particular.
3: You ever come on the radio?
6: What?
0: On the radio?
3: Oh, no, I'm sorry. I meant not what I meant.
4: You meant on the air. I mean, no, he didn't mean that either.
7: What did you mean?
3: What did
7: you mean?
0: Come on a party. No, wait a minute.
3: You ever come on a song on the radio and you go...
6: Come upon a song on the radio.
3: Oh, okay,
6: Jesus.
3: Sorry.
7: There he is.
3: Okay, sorry. You come upon a song on the radio and you crank it up because it's so great and you speed up a little bit.
6: Of course.
3: Okay. Because that happens to Josh whenever he hears this. Oh, my goodness. Oh.
0: Here we go. Ladies and gentlemen, welcome to Friday.
4: I didn't know you wanted a little magic this morning.
0: It's the weekend.
3: He's pulling up his pants.
9: I'm a hard-working man.
3: Uh-oh.
10: He's the magic man. He's moving.
4: Get out of your chair.
3: Okay. He's getting his chair out of the way. Oh, he's dancing.
10: I want to be here so bad right now.
3: Little Brooks and Dunn, ladies and gentlemen. Okay, sorry.
6: Oh, you know how to line dance and everything. You've got it all going on, dude.
4: Oh, I spent many an evening at In Cahoots.
6: Oh, did you?
4: Yes, in the St. Louis area.
7: At a country bar.
3: Did you? Oh, yeah. Were you able to knock some boots after In Cahoots?
4: Oh, we had fun, man. It was where every hot chick in St. Louis went on Sunday nights.
0: Really? I swear, I think we played In Cahoots, didn't we?
6: That sounds familiar, doesn't it?
0: That does sound familiar.
6: Yes.
0: Yeah.
4: It was gigantic.
6: Did you
4: own
6: a cowboy hat? Or
4: no,
6: do you?
4: No.
3: Mm. Oh, you could do like a Hoss Cartwright thing?
4: Yeah, yeah.
3: What kind of cowboy? Yeah, what
6: Wait
3: kind of cowboy
6: a minute.
3: You,
6: he's not that right. big.
4: No, well, no. But
3: I meant the hat.
4: Oh. I'd like an, just a brown, but looking like I've had it for 40 years, you know?
6: Yeah. A nice Stetson.
4: Worn out.
3: Like a Stetson. Festus.
6: Yeah, he needs a nice Stetson hat.
3: Okay, I'm sorry.
6: You know what I'm getting you for Christmas.
3: We got away from sports birthdays because they're always so exciting. Anymore.
0: It's Andy Reid's birthday today.
6: Kansas City. I like Andy Reid.
4: Oh, okay.
0: Super Bowl winning
4: coach. I bet he's having cake.
0: Came up short today.
3: My God,
10: because it's his birthday, so of course he's
3: got no cake.
4: Well, he's a fatty.
6: Oh, my gosh, people.
4: I don't like to point things out like that, but
0: fat, fatty.
6: Let's not throw out insults, shall we?
0: An 8-year-old boy in
4: Whatever,
0: India
4: Blondie.
0: Has set the Guinness World Record for the fastest time to solve 3 Rubik's cubes at the same time.
6: How do you do that?
3: No, keep listening. It
0: using
3: gets
0: his hands and feet.
6: Oh,
4: his feet.
0: His feet.
6: Okay.
4: Wow.
0: Atharva Arbat. Solved 3 Rubik's Cubes in 1 minute and 29.97 seconds to earn the title, beating the previous record by over 6 seconds. The boy said, the training was never difficult because I enjoyed solving puzzles with both my hands and my feet. I believe loving what you do makes training love what you do and never work a day in your life, Josh.
4: That's right.
0: He likes training and working towards achieving your goals. He solved a Rubik's Cube, so he's got one in both hands. And one between his feet.
3: It's amazing.
6: Wow.
3: It's rubiculous.
4: I'll say.
10: I don't think, besides being extremely sexy, what is this? You know, it's just a guy doing some hot stuff.
3: What a weird thing.
0: It is sexy, isn't
10: yeah,
0: it?
10: Isn't it?
3: Yeah. Okay, I guess.
4: Boy, oh boy.
3: I don't think so, but perhaps. It's what's odd about the story, though, I'm going to read you the original. This is the version that came down that I had to edit.
4: All right.
3: First line.
6: Yeah.
3: An 8-year-old boy in India has set the Guinness World Record for the fastest time to solve 3 rotating puzzle cubes simultaneously using the hands and feet.
6: Is he not allowed to say Rubik's Cube?
4: Maybe these weren't actually Rubik's.
6: Yeah, maybe not.
0: I think Rubik's is like Kleenex, yeah.
4: Right.
3: But later on, the word Rubik is used later on.
4: Oh, okay.
3: Is there a generic version of that?
4: Man,
3: how
4: I guess.
3: Sad. Okay, well.
4: There was a stripper in St. Louis who could do everything with her feet. She was famous for, she would sit on the stage and she would take out a pack of cigarettes and she would remove a cigarette from the pack with her feet and put it in her mouth and then.
3: Oh, so thank God it went in her mouth.
4: Yes, and then use a lighter with her foot and put it to the cigarette and light it. And then my buddy was sitting at the stage area and she kind of went, she put her feet in his lap. Next thing he knew, his belt was undone.
6: Oh.
4: Just a talented lady.
0: Does she have arms? She has arms, right?
4: Yeah, she huh. Yeah.
0: Wow.
10: You got to get her in the Avengers.
3: I'll bet for an extra 50 that cigarette wouldn't go in her mouth. You blow rings out of that, that's another 50.
0: Didn't we have a story about a lady who could give change? With her, let's move on now. Yeah, okay. Whatever, maggot cheese.
3: I think that's apocryphal. That's a trick.
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14: Hello, this is Ian St. Ian, guitar god / roadie. I've worked with all the rock legends, written some of the greatest riffs and lyrics too. But for some reason, they forget to give me credit. Bustle in your hedgerow? That was mine. Wrote that on holiday. 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

0: Wait, wait, hold it. 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

0: Beatles, a Beach Boy, and Mia Farrow. 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
2: Comedian Allie Breen has joined us. She's the host of Sexy Time.
3: Breen.
4: Yes.
3: Breen.
2: And she spells her name A-L-L-I-B-R-E-E-N, because that's what you're going to need if you want to send her a letter so we can help you with your love life. When you were a kid, did you have a nickname? Were you like Breen the Clean?
4: It was either, no. Well, I grew up in Boston. They'd call me the Breen Monster.
3: Oh, I like it a lot.
2: Oh, that's great.
3: That is great.
4: Isn't that cute? Yeah. And Alley Cat. Those are the big ones.
3: Those are both awesome.
2: Yeah, Alley Cat sounds like something cute. Did you have like a boyfriend in high school called you the Alley Cat?
4: Yeah, well, my boyfriend, it was a lot of people. Yeah, my boyfriend, I don't think, called me Alley Cat. My dad actually called me Alley Cat.
3: Oh,
2: that'd be weird.
4: Still does sometimes. Yeah, so I just made that really weird.
5: Took it on.
3: It wasn't a reference to that.
5: Sweet, sweet pudding.
3: Hey! At least I hope not.
2: Alley Cat, not Pussy Cat.
3: Right, right.
6: Hi, I don't know if Allie's aware of this. It's time for that new show. What were you thinking? I'm your host, Chick McGee, and let's another returning guest today. It's Josh Arnold. Josh.
3: Hey, Chick. Good to see you.
6: Every now and then you'll hear on the show people make comments. Now, just now, Allie said they called her Alley Cat, and you mentioned something about sweet, sweet. What was that again?
2: Let's just move forward.
6: What were you thinking?
2: Allie, excuse me. Allie gets letters, let's give us a sample. Please, Allie.
4: Dear Allie, my girlfriend just got a third cat. I love her, but this seems like a red flag. Am I with a crazy cat lady?
7: Leave. Get out now.
4: No,
3: Willie doesn't care for cats.
7: I hate them. They don't like me either, Josh. I hate them so much, and they know I'm allergic to them, and they attack them.
2: Three seems a little excessive.
3: I don't think three's crazy cat lady at all.
8: I don't think so either.
4: I don't either.
5: It's a good start.
6: I do. I agree with Willie. Get out. Get out.
3: Run. I mean, you had three dogs for a long time. Were you considered crazy dog guy?
2: The answer is, at one point, I had six.
8: That's right.
3: Well, then that's...
4: Wow.
6: Which is illegal where he lives.
2: Which is great. Yeah. No, I think...
8: So what's the difference?
3: Right.
2: Well, I think many a comedian has attacked this problem. What's the difference between cats and dogs?
8: There's no difference. If you love dogs, that's cool. If you love cats,
3: was that just the guy's question, Allie? Is he with a crazy cat?
4: That's all that it is.
3: No,
4: yeah, that's
3: you're
4: a crazy
3: fine.
4: Cat lady
3: no,
4: territory.
8: She just likes animals.
3: Yeah.
9: If they were all three running around peeing everywhere, that might be an issue. But if they're just three cats living the dream, who cares?
8: Yeah.
9: Enjoy it.
4: Yeah, they don't really require much attention. They probably just hang out.
3: Yeah exactly.
9: Fine. Now they can entertain each other.
6: Yeah,
9: it's
6: so what
9: better.
6: Would be the difference in getting rid of them then?
2: Good point.
6: Thank you. Thank you very much. Oh, now I'm not so dumb.
3: So essentially, Chick's answer to your question, sir, is one word, antifreeze.
6: They think it's really, really sweet.
2: It's fine. Okay, sorry, don't do
4: horrible.
2: That.
6: See, their taste buds don't work like... Oh, sorry.
2: Could we... we need our next letter here. We haven't done it yet.
4: Dear Allie, my husband and I have been married for just over 25 years.
6: Oh, geez, don't they know they can get out of that? Holy hell. Oh, sorry.
5: It's a prison sentence.
4: He would like to have sex daily if possible, and I'm too tired for more than about once a week. He works from home, and I just started having to go back to the office. My sister just lost her job, and her lease is up soon. She asked if she could move in temporarily until she gets back on her feet.
3: Okay.
2: Wait. Is this a letter? Is this a letter to Penthouse? Is Christy? You say
4: my husband has joked before about having sex with my sister, but always in a funny, non-serious way.
3: Always in a funny, non-serious way. All right.
4: That joke. Now I find myself uneasy about helping my sister. What should I do?
8: Oh my gosh.
3: Trust your husband. He's not going to bang your sister.
2: How hot is she?
6: Much. I
7: mean. Yep.
9: Is she like the attention-seeking sister? She might.
4: Ooh.
9: You know what I mean?
2: This is two separate issues here.
4: This is not the first letter we've gotten about a husband joking about sex with a sister. Is that like a normal? I would not like a husband who joked about having sex with my
3: sister.
4: There's
3: a kernel of truth in every one of those jokes.
5: Absolutely.
4: Yeah.
3: But that doesn't mean he's going to do it.
2: This is two separate letters.
8: Really?
2: Read the first part again. We're ignoring that.
3: Well,
4: that her husband would have sex daily if possible, but she is too tired for more than about once a week.
3: Mm. I mean, your answer's right.
2: So she's kind of setting herself up for this.
6: Your answer's right there, and she's...
8: So unless you're saying
6: you
8: she gives it up every day, he's going to bang her sister.
3: No.
6: That's right. Hold on.
2: I think that's sort of the implication.
3: It is. That's what she's worried about, but I don't think it's going to happen.
6: Use sex as a weapon. Am I right? Come on.
3: I think you're fine.
2: Should she come across a little more? Is it?
3: Well, I think he wants to.
10: She's tired.
4: Well, the situation, too, is that she's back at work, and they would both be home alone all day because he works from home, and she'd be home.
8: Tell her sister to get a job. There are plenty of jobs out there.
2: Maybe her sister can go to work and she can stay home
8: there and,
2: you know,
8: bang her husband.
2: Take care of
3: Well, she doesn't want to. You can't ask a wife, hey, have sex when you don't feel like it.
6: You know, I've been at that computer terminal all morning. My neck is really sore. I don't know.
3: Trust your husband and your sister.
6: Come in there and read me a rub down.
3: You're worrying about you're planning for something that hasn't and probably won't happen.
9: And set up some Simply Safe cameras inside, just in case.
3: Of course,
9: but don't tell anybody about it, because you want everyone to be safe. You know,
3: spy and be sneaky.
8: Don't manifest this.
3: I was going to say shifty, but
2: Okay, let's get to our next letter. Yet again, I have not solved a problem.
4: Dear Allie,
6: hidden cameras.
4: My boyfriend calls me Pickle, and I love it. The other day, I saw an email he'd written to a girl, and he started with, "Hey, Pickle." First, I'm mad that he uses that nickname for, like, everybody, apparently. And second, that's a really flirty email, right? Am I overreacting?
3: I'm sorry. So the gist is, he calls you Pickle, but you caught him saying it's somebody else?
8: Yep.
9: And he recycled the nickname.
4: She thought it was her nickname.
7: This is good. This is not a big deal.
3: Well,
7: all right?
3: Well, one of the problems was her initial nickname was Sourpuss.
6: Tom, did you hear your son?
10: He had a good
6: one. He said, this is not a big deal.
7: Care? Not a fan of that sweater, boy, aren't you?
6: No, I'm not.
7: You don't care for not a big deal.
6: I almost took off my sweater.
2: So I have a question here. Babe Ruth, I guess, was famous for calling everybody dad or something.
3: Yeah. Okay,
2: he couldn't remember anybody's name. So does this guy call every woman Pickle? I doubt it.
8: No, he doesn't.
2: This seems to me to be very flirtatious. And
4: yeah,
2: this is,
9: and it's a unique nickname. That's unique. It's not like baby or sweetie.
3: You have every right to go, hey, I thought Pickle was my thing. What are you doing? Hey, call him out on it. Ask him what's going on.
4: Yeah.
8: How did she see the email?
4: Yeah, what kind of psycho? what kind of psycho doesn't pick a different nickname for someone? Why do you have to use Pickle for the same?
8: Whoa. How did she see this email?
10: Face ID
4: sleeping. Snooping?
8: Snooping in his stuff? That's probably a problem.
3: I don't think it's that psychopathic to have the same nickname for everybody, but she thought it was special to her.
2: I think
3: for all we know,
2: she would have heard him call someone else that earlier. I think
3: there's a chance. Yeah,
2: no, I think this is a flirt.
3: Ask him. Talk to your boyfriend. What are you writing us idiots for?
8: It's over. Well, get out.
4: I think so too. Yeah. I think if he can't pick a unique nickname,
3: it's over. Get out before you talk to him.
6: Because he's gonna. Yeah, I think
8: well,
6: so.
8: Well,
6: she's
8: first of all snooping on him.
3: We don't know that. We don't know that.
7: She could have just been
4: He'll just
7: over
4: make
7: her
4: an
7: shoulder.
4: Excuse. Mm-hmm.
8: How did she find the email if she wasn't snooping through his email?
9: Maybe he left his email up and she was looking for that Groupon for the new restaurant in town, and then it was just right there.
6: Oh, God, the lies! The lies!
2: Okay.
3: Well, let's just go to the next one.
2: All right, next.
4: Dear Allie,
6: my
4: girlfriend is on a
6: diet. Okay, sorry.
4: And constantly orders salads and then eats all of my food.
3: Allie, who's on the diet?
2: Start over.
4: My girlfriend is on a diet and constantly orders salads. Then she eats all of my food.
3: What you've got there is a woman.
10: A wonderful, beautiful woman.
4: Am I being unsupportive if I tell her to just order her own real food and that the diet is obviously not working anyways?
3: Well, leave out that second part. No, because there is a difference between her snacking off of your plate and getting her own that she's going to finish and eat all of.
8: Right.
7: Now, the fat guy in me wants you to know about something called the decoy meal. And this is a meal that you have before the date.
6: It's called the rodeo clown meal is what it is.
7: And it's just for you, chick. And they don't know how fat you really are. And they can eat all they want off of your plate.
6: This is why appetizers were invented. That's right.
3: Order more for you.
4: Order more.
6: You know what?
3: That's what I say.
6: A friend of mine told me that he... his wife... He got really mad when she would eat off his plate. And then he met his forever wife, mm-hmm. and he was absolutely fine with it, and he didn't care.
8: There you go.
6: So there you go.
3: Some people.
4: Oh, boy.
3: Yeah. Joey doesn't share food.
6: That's right.
8: Well, you're an only child. Do you share your food?
6: Nope.
2: I think do something subtle, like get a fly swatter. And then
6: there you go.
2: When that paw reaches over,
6: no, no, no.
2: Whack!
6: And an air horn.
2: That's mine.
6: That how about an air horn? Whack!
3: Sir, is everything all right? Yeah, trying to take my food.
6: It's funny. We understand. It, sir. Thank you very much. Thank you very much.
7: What if you poison yourself? If you poison yourself a little every day, and then you develop a tolerance to the poison, and then you put the poison on your food.
3: There's no reason to Princess Bride her.
7: Yeah, my God. But if someone else.
4: That is complicated.
9: I told Donnie to stop buying snacks before because I'll eat them. If it's like a little Debbie or a hostess, they're
3: gone. Punish him for your
9: hours.
3: Lack of willpower.
9: I tell him to get snacks that I don't like, and then I won't eat them.
4: Yeah, or he just hides the snacks, I'm sure.
9: He's tried.
4: I don't get this decoy meal. Do you go to the restaurant early and order a meal, or you have to make your own meal?
3: Yeah,
4: are
3: you making
4: home?
3: A sandwich at
4: How
3: home?
4: How do you do that?
7: Yeah, you can make a sandwich at home. You can get delivery to the restaurant before she gets there. And
3: delivery to the restaurant.
7: Wow. You guys never do that?
3: Garcon, you've really done that?
2: Garcon, is my pizza here?
3: Yeah, while I'm waiting for my table, I'm just going to
6: order
3: Jimmy
6: camera.
3: John's. They're freaky fast. You know that?
7: You guys have never done that?
2: Allie, no. Let's get to our next letter, please.
6: Hey,
2: we have not done any help today.
3: I think we're saving lives.
4: Not at all.
8: I'm learning a lot. I didn't know about the decoy meal.
4: I know.
6: Rodeo
8: this is
6: clown.
8: Me. I totally do that. Order a salad, then eat off of someone else's plate.
7: Yeah. Sure, the expression fries for the table could help you out.
2: Yeah, maybe say, hey, look, I know you're going to have your salad. Why don't we just split an entree? Not mine, mind you, but we'll get it.
6: No, you don't say that. I feel like it's some appetizers. You get appetizers.
8: Okay.
6: And then put those in her chunky hole. And then you'll be fine.
2: I'm sorry.
6: Until you meet somebody, you don't care if they eat off your plate.
2: Waiter, the hinge on her feedback is broken.
6: The hinge on her feedback.
8: Okay.
2: Sorry. Are we helping?
3: Yes, I think so.
4: Yeah,
3: let's help another person.
6: Are there hinges on feedbacks?
2: I
6: had no idea.
3: Let's help another person.
4: There's hinges on jaws to unlock your jaw.
6: Oh, that's true.
4: Dear Allie, I was with my college boyfriend for 5 years, 3 in college and 2 after. We had a bad breakup. He cheated on me with one of my good friends.
3: Oh, no.
4: After the breakup, all of my friends sided with me and we all shunned them. But now a year later, I saw in my friend's Insta stories that they were hanging out with our group of friends again. I'm furious. This is not okay, right?
8: Oh, grow up. Move on.
9: You can't control them.
8: God, no, you can't. No.
7: And I think the Insta story, that might just be a little bit of FOMO, too. I think you're just mad that your friends didn't call you.
8: Yep.
7: They can be friends with them and be friends with you just the same.
8: Exactly.
7: It's just a different schedule.
2: Doesn't FOMO, I know it means fear of missing out, but doesn't FOMO sound like some kind of birth control?
6: Well, that's better than what I thought.
8: Well,
3: I used to use a diaphragm, but now I'm strictly FOMO.
2: No, don't shave with that.
3: It stings.
8: Was there ever contraceptive FOMO?
2: Yes.
6: FOMO says, baby, no mo. How about that?
2: FOMO says, baby, no mo. No I love that.
6: No mo, no mo. Get your FOMO today.
2: Yeah, there was something called NCARE ovals.
8: Yeah.
2: And it was like a...
8: Oh, but those were like suppository looking
3: But
8: things.
3: They would turn into foam and... Like,
8: oh, they would?
3: When they bubble and sort of...
6: And I'll tell
2: like
6: you
2: this weird volcanic thing going on.
6: A friend of mine, same friend.
8: Yeah.
6: It heated up and it was uncomfortable.
3: I've heard that.
8: Oh, really?
6: At a point, yes.
3: Right.
2: Yes. Checking your oil in a hot engine.
6: That's partially why I got mad about
3: it. I had a girl that used that, and I just thought she had rabies.
10: No babies. Looks like rabies.
2: FOMO for baby no mo.
6: FOMO. Baby no mo.
3: FOMO. That's good. FOMO.
2: Okay, I think we can squeeze in one more quick letter, Allie.
4: Dear Allie, my girlfriend wants to move in together, but she insists we need 2 bathrooms. That's insane to me. That means we have to get a 2-bedroom place when we should only need a 1-bedroom place. Or at least find a 1-bedroom with 2 bathrooms, which seems impossible. Am I crazy to tell her that this is not something we can do?
2: Yep.
3: Dude, don't you want the 2 bathrooms yourself?
9: Oh, it's a game changer.
6: Believe me.
2: He's going to have to get a much more expensive place, though, right?
6: You need 2 bathrooms.
3: Well, you're not going to win this no matter what.
11: Either that or what you do is what Dick and I did when he moved in. We just got him a bucket.
8: Oh.
11: He pissed in that. That way, if your neighbor caused trouble, you can throw piss right on him.
3: Splash, splish, splash. He was taking a bath in my piss.
11: That's right. My piss.
6: You've never seen nothing as funny as a guy out there with a piss.
2: All right, we
3: Feral cats go nuts. I don't think this is a winning argument. I don't think you can ever win this.
8: No.
3: And you're going to love, when you have it, you're going to love the two bathrooms.
6: Mm-hmm. Yep. Spend a little more and get two bathrooms.
8: Yep.
7: Is there any chance that is maybe she not paying rent and can she pay a bigger portion if she really wants that second bathroom?
8: There you go.
3: Yeah, there might be some.
4: I don't know if you could bring that up.
3: Again,
4: that
3: you what? Talk to your partner.
7: Could what? You imagine?
3: Figure this out. My talking. God, we have to do everything for these people.
6: I'm so sick of these people. I can't wait to go home and lock
3: Allie, what would you do?
6: Compound. Okay.
4: Hey. I would go for two bathrooms, too. I think guys are disgusting. Yeah. Guys, you guys in your bathrooms.
3: Yeah, we're gross.
4: I would definitely rather. Yeah. But I think if a guy said to me, well, if you want another bathroom, you should pay more. I don't think I'd be thrilled about that.
9: No, it's like, I'm going to take longer in the bathroom and I'm going to make you upset. So you're going to want
3: God, you're a
9: second.
3: Terrible person.
9: What?
3: You're a true.
9: You're on my side. You want two bathrooms.
6: The monster.
8: I think two sinks are more important.
0: Bob and Tom, geniuses in France.
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0: 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I wanted to be a part of it.
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5: Have you ever had what we would call a job?
6: I had a couple. I worked in I was a music clerk in a bookstore for a while, which was a good job, but it led also to my only gay date ever.
7: Gay date?
1: Oh, please.
6: Well, share. I didn't know. Like, it was just some dude I worked with, and he goes, you want to come over for dinner? And I didn't think anything was that, weird about that, so he brings me over, and he makes me this chicken.
7: Uh-huh.
6: And that's it. And he goes, thanks for coming over. And I go, oh, it was a really wonderful chicken. He goes, it'd be more wonderful.
4: What would that be?
6: He goes, if I get a little kiss before you leave. this completely happened.
8: You know what?
6: Well, no, I was horribly upset.
8: Shut up. That would be more wonderful. I think that would be a nice time.
7: Uh-huh. So
8: so that's how they do it, huh?
6: Well, he didn't. That's all. He just made me chicken. He didn't get me liquored up or anything.
7: You know what they say,
6: chick. He thought I was gay, but he thought I was easy.
7: You know what they say.
9: 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All Bob and Tom. All day and all the night. 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
7: Hi, good morning.
5: Thanks very much for joining us. We have great guests in the studio. I'm extremely excited. Harland Williams joins us. You've seen him in lots of great movies, including Something About Mary. Harland is a tremendously gifted comedian. Also with us in the studio, the ultra-talented Frank Caliendo. Frank is well known for his work on Mad TV and especially for your pre-game work on the Fox Television Network.
10: Yeah. Now, yeah. I was listening, and I think that the show needs a little change of pace today.
7: Oh, yeah?
10: Listening to Harlan. He challenged me to a voice-off.
8: Voice-off,
10: so to speak.
8: Player.
10: But first, I thought, something a little bit different than what you've been hearing. Hey, buddy, how are you there? What's going on the Bob and Tom Show? What's going on over there drinking your little drink out of the styrofoam cup, trying to find your way, pull my hat down on the way in here?
8: Hey.
10: That guy sounds like me there.
8: You can't win a voice off doing me.
10: Why not there? If you're going to take a chance at winning the voice off, I'm going to win the Harlan off.
8: Wait a minute. You can't do better than this.
10: I can't. Look at the guy drinking the regular Coke. Look at the guy drinking the Diet Coke. There's a difference.
8: Come on, buddy. What the heck?
10: What are you doing there with your Rubik's Cube sitting in front of you, buddy? Doing there? What are you, some kind of Ticklefoot? Ticklefoot over there taking a look at me through his cornea.
8: That's right. Man, he's funnier than I am.
7: Scary, isn't it?
5: Let's talk a little bit about your other duties as a dad.
10: Oh, yeah, it's been something.
5: You're a brand new father,
7: two babies.
5: More or less. Two babies.
10: The little girl, and now I just hate men. I don't
7: already.
10: I don't want men to be anywhere near my daughter.
8: Man. Chick. That means I don't like men. See what I do, Harlan? Is if chick's just slightly paying attention and maybe dozing off a little bit while I'm talking, what I do is I bring him back in with a Jeff Goldblum. Yes.
11: Hello. It's my favorite. It's my favorite. Yes, it is. No, it's not.
10: No, it's not. The thing is, he always commits to something 100% and then does a complete 180. Right. I know what you're thinking. That's a lot of math there, buddy. But he does.
11: Jeff Goldblum. Yeah,
10: it's like, what's your favorite food? I like hot dogs. I do. They're very, very good. I like hot dogs, mustard, ketchup, relish, all kinds of things. Chili dogs are good. Cheesy dogs are even better. Wait a second. I'm a vegetarian.
8: All right, hold on. If this is part of the voice off, I'm going to take it a notch higher.
7: Okay.
8: I'm going to do Jeff Goldblum. From the movie The Fly.
7: Oh.
8: And let's see if you can follow. Okay.
7: All right, here we go.
8: What's up, player? Step up, dog. Step up.
10: There's no competing with that one, buddy.
8: So is that one for me?
10: That's one.
8: Okay, one for me and the voice down.
11: Is there anything sadder, though, than when he takes the shotgun with his fly hand at the end of The Fly and puts it up to...
7: I didn't see The Fly.
11: Okay, go ahead.
7: Mm-hmm.
8: Just look in your lap. It's right there.
7: There it is. Right.
8: Hello, Dolly. Look out. Dr. Teriyaki's at the door.
5: Harlan Williams and Frank Caliendo. This may be too much. I don't know.
11: I don't know. He almost did Jeff Goldblum.
10: He almost did. It's coming. And then it went.
11: There it is.
5: Frank, I want to say again, congratulations on the tremendous President Bush impression you did on the Letterman show. A lot of it visual. And you do not look anything like...
10: I look similar.
5: The president.
7: Oh, yeah. But he has the he's
5: but
7: got
5: you
7: the
5: pulled
7: facial
5: off.
7: Expression
5: it was brilliant. Mm-hmm.
10: The you know, I got to do the Congressional Correspondents' Dinner. I don't think I talked to you guys since then.
7: No, you haven't.
10: That was when this is before the guy did Bush with Bush, which I still swear they saw me do a month and a half earlier and go, this would be perfect. But I was, you know, Dick Cheney is sitting right next to me, and I'm doing the Bush stuff where he kind of does the head bob, you know, like the turkey gobble gobble kind of thing.
5: Uh-huh.
10: Right. And you know, Cheney, I'm expecting Cheney to be angry. I look over, he's laughing his ass off, right?
7: No kidding.
10: In the tux, he looked like the penguin from Batman. He's like,

0: flu. Very, very scary. Very.
1: So Cheney dug it, huh?
0: They got it. Like, you know, I was on C-SPAN, the network known for comedy, and Comedy Span, didn't you know that? And I got tape of Rumsfeld laughing. It was
2: the
0: great.
2: President there also?
0: The president wasn't there. He had to go to Cancun. Little Cancunification. That's what. But I wanted to do it because of that. Then I realized, you know, what if he didn't like me? Looks over at Cheney and he's like, I can't stand this guy, Dick. Pull, you know. That kind of. But it was just surreal. Yeah. And I did that joke there. And Cheney has he's got a maniacal look about him, and it's another visual thing.
3: Here's a guy who can't do the visual. Maybe Harlan could do a sound effect while I make the face.
0: This may be the weirdest.
4: Now, where is your family right now, Frank?
0: In Cleveland. Everybody's in Cleveland.
4: Are they?
0: I just told them to turn on the radio.
4: The new baby is how old?
0: She's 6 weeks as of last week. Yeah, just crazy. And what was funny is because Steve Wilson was in a couple weeks ago, and I tried to call the show, comedian Steve Wilson.
5: Right.
0: He was in the show, and I was in St. Louis, and I tried to call, and I called a little bit too late. He was talking about trying to meet women.
2: Yeah.
0: And I wanted to tell the story about how he tried to meet my wife. Before she was my wife. But it was him and another comedian. I'm like, yeah, does the word hot tub mean anything to you? It was very funny.
2: Oh,
0: but,
2: my.
0: But, gosh. Yeah, it was innocent. Here's a guy who's trying to make Steve sound better. No, it was fine. But it was very funny because it was the first night I met my wife, Steve Wilson was there. And I was like, well, if somebody goes with you, they've got a pretty good chance. Uh-huh. But if you're not looking too good yourself there, my friend.
6: Did you just hear him do Pacino?
2: He did, yes.
6: That's like a challenge to the voice down.
3: I feel it coming, Harlan.
6: All right, should we do another one?
2: Yeah.
4: Go ahead, Pacino. Right. What do you got?
6: Well, you do. I'll let him go first this time.
0: Okay.
6: You do, but what is this, Pacino this time?
3: If I'm on my way and you are there, Harlan, you are going down.
6: Oh, that's good.
2: That's good.
3: Not as good as what I'm about to hear, I bet.
4: Once again, we have Frank Caliendo. That was Frank's Al Pacino. Harlan Williams, distinguished actor. Harlan, your choice of a person to impersonate.
6: I'm going to do, this is one of his art house movies. This is Al Pacino at a car wash.
2: Uh-huh.
6: As John Wayne.
2: Okay. All right.
6: You want to buff that car a little shinier there, Belgrum? I think I just won round two. Can I get
3: round two? And by the way, great facial expressions into the microphone.
6: Hey, huh?
4: Wow, the subtlety of that.
6: Yeah.
2: Pacino's John Wayne.
4: It's hard. It's hard to pick up.
2: Yeah. Oh, yeah.
4: The Pacino aspects of John Wayne, but
6: that's
4: I think you pulled it off.
6: What I do? Wow, Daddy does.
4: What was that movie called? I'm forgetting.
6: Jimmy's got a Tindle bundle. Can I do one? This I'm going to lead one off. This is. Do you do Schwarzenegger?
0: Probably not as well as you.
6: I'll lead this. You might win this one, okay. But I'm going to try. This is Arnold Schwarzenegger stuck in a revolving door.
2: Oh, okay.
6: I'll be back. I'll be back. I'll be back. I'll be back. I'll be back.
4: Isn't that a ringtone?
6: I'll be back.
4: That's a ringtone, I think. Okay. Harlan Williams is our guest. Now, you're not a dad, are you?
6: I am a dad.
4: You're a dad.
6: Yeah.
4: I didn't know that.
6: Yeah.
4: How's that going?
6: That's good. I don't know where they are, but they're out there. I think I've got 6 or 7 in Fiji right now collecting sea urchin husks.
4: Cool.
2: Really?
6: Yeah.
2: Wow. Okay. Well,
4: wow.
6: I want you to come home now, kids. Come home.
4: Now, Frank, you have a young son.
0: The little boy's 2, Joey.
4: 2. Aww.
0: And then the 6-week-old Juliet.
4: So he's still in diapers then?
0: Oh, yeah.
4: Now, Joey, as I recall, and I've got to be delicate here, he's a big young
2: man. He's a monster, isn't he?
0: He's a pretty big monster. He's a con man. It's unbelievable how much he can con you. Go to the refrigerator and he wants smoothies, these little yogurt smoothies. Like, smoothie? And then he doesn't quite say it. Well, he says, to me? And I go, smoothie? He goes, okay. And you fall for it every time. I think he pronounces things slightly off on purpose just to get us going. You want a smoothie? Okay, I'll take it.
4: Oh, that's a great scam.
0: It's unbelievable.
2: Smart.
6: Aguar? Jaguar? Yeah. Take the car, kid. Get me some curly fries.
3: I think somebody just wrote the second part to my bit there.
6: Thank you, Uncle Jerry. Thank you.
4: We're coming right back.

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7: Hello.
0: Is this Tommy Lasorda?
7: Yeah, how's it going, fellas?
0: Great. Bob and Tom, thanks for getting back to us.
7: No problem. No problem at all. Listen.
6: You're my hero, Tommy.
7: Thanks a lot. Thank you, Bobby.
6: Yes.
7: You play Dodger Blue, don't you?
6: I do.
0: Where are you calling from?
7: L.A.
0: Uh-huh. You're out in the city.
7: Just a quick trip, but then I got to go back to spring training for the day. We got a contest today.
6: You're not
7: just a second,
6: Vero
7: darling.
6: Beach.
7: We got a contest today, of course, but I'm kind of on the road promoting my new product. It's called Trim Fast. And, hey, you know, just because you're over 50 doesn't mean you don't like to get laid. Hey, when it comes to sex, I'm no Artful Dodger, if you know what I'm saying.
0: Trim Fast.
7: Yeah, huh? Trim Fast for breakfast and lunch, and then for dinner you can eat whoever you want. I'll tell you. Okay. Just a second, sweetie. I'll tell you what, fella. Only reason I chewed it back is to get the taste out of those chicks in my mouth. Hey, come here.
0: Coach.
7: Hey, talk about an impressive box score. I'm hitting 769 with this chick.
0: Coach,
7: head over to the bat rack, sweetie. Try this 32 ouncer on for size. That was my stance.
0: That's Tommy Lasorda's new product, Trim Fest.
7: He goes into the stretch right there.
0: Coach,
7: get out of the stretch. That's it. Geez.
6: Are you famous for your hit and run, Tommy?
7: Tell you what, I'm towing the rubber, if you know what I'm saying.
0: Well, that's very impressive. Very impressive. Coach,
7: Yeah, you have a question, Tommy.
0: Kind of a philosophical question, Tommy Lasorda. When do the major leagues become the Bush Leagues?
7: On road trips. I'm telling you. That's when I turn to Trim Fast. That little thing you call Dodger Blue.
0: To introduce our guest before we get any farther here. He is a comedian, Tommy Tiernan. Tommy, it's a great pleasure to meet you.
8: Thank you very much. Very nice to be here, guys. We have an interesting relationship, I think, with religion in Ireland, because the church is kind of on the way out now at the moment, you know, and people are just trying to decide what's going on. I think people have I think any kind of inquiry about Jesus is interesting.
0: Mm-hmm. Mm-hmm.
8: You know, because I think we have a Jesus in our heads, and then there's the Jesus of actuality.
0: Mm-hmm.
8: You know, and I think the Jesus of actuality, if you think about him, and think about what he might have looked like, given how long ago it was, and mm-hmm. part of the world where he was from, and the average height of men in those days, probably Danny DeVito.
0: With a slightly dark
6: but with the longer hair.
9: I want my
8: but
9: Jesus.
8: He's not the Jesus you have in your mind.
6: A surfer
8: different.
6: Jesus.
8: He's
6: different.
8: Yeah. Surfer Jesus. He's like a BG Jesus.
9: Yeah.
8: Which is where the phrase bejesus came out of. There you go.
6: I had no idea. This is good to know.
0: I didn't know. So what
6: bejesus.
0: You scared the bejesus out of someone?
9: Makes sense to me.
0: Yeah. Oh, God. Yeah. So, Mark, you're a single guy.
10: Yeah, I tell you, though, it's tough because I got these neighbors behind me.
0: Really?
10: My neighbor Gail, very...
6: Gail
10: is a woman who just moved. Her bedroom wall is right behind mine, and she has a new boyfriend.
0: Mm-hmm.
10: And I found this out. His name is Tom!
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11: 24/7.
0: I can't help but notice the presence of another special guest. Bob, do you want to handle this introduction?
6: Yeah, Sid is here with me.
0: Sid Gurney.
6: Well, believe it or not, yesterday Bart was arrested for soliciting an undercover Bahamian cop.
11: Male or female?
6: Female. Oh, and unfortunately, he is in the slammer right now. So I saw Sid yesterday in the lobby. Felt sorry for him, so I decided to take him out and show him some of the sights of the Bahamas.
0: Oh, good.
6: And first we stopped at a place called the Funky Nassau Glass Bottom Bus Tour. Very, very boring.
11: See any dead dogs?
12: I threw up.
11: Sorry to hear that, Sid.
6: You know, I decided to take Sid out to some nightlife and show him stuff that I didn't think he'd ever seen before. So I took him to a local Bahamian strip club.
9: Oh.
6: Featuring Bahamian dancers.
9: Yeah?
6: It's called De Niro's.
13: Wait for it.
6: Wait for it. Formerly known as the National Geographic Lounge.
13: Now known as De Niro's.
12: I saw boobies.
6: Sid got so excited I paid for him to have what is known as a Nassau three-way.
0: Wow.
9: Oh, what's that?
12: Basically, they took me out back where I was shot, stabbed, and robbed.
6: Finally, we went to this great place called the Hard Luck Cafe.
9: Oh.
12: Yeah, it's kind of like the Hard Rock Cafe.
9: Sure.
12: But its theme is celebrities from politics, sports, show business, and rock and roll who've had a bit of hard luck.
0: Oh, okay.
6: We were greeted at the door by Pete Best.
11: All right. Fifth Beatle, right?
6: Yeah. The drink menu had a kept into the theme of the whole hard luck, and the first thing on the menu was a JFK. Which is basically a Sam Adams draft with the head blown off. Served with three shots of Jack.
11: It's the JFK, ladies and gentlemen.
13: I have never been so happy in my life.
12: Mm-hmm. Well, the drink right after that you could order, Christy,
9: yeah,
12: was called the Lee Harvey Wallbanger.
6: It's three shots in 6.5 seconds. Served with a patsy melt.
13: I stand corrected.
11: You're Sid, happier now.
13: I'm happier now.
6: Sid tried the Brian Jones.
13: Yeah.
12: That was basically a rolling rock served at the bottom of the pool bar.
6: The menu was great. I had the Siegfried and Roy.
9: Yeah?
6: That's a fruit cocktail served on a shredded head of lettuce.
12: Personally, I tried the Ricky Nelson.
11: Uh-oh.
6: It's a bucket of hot wings and a Coke.
12: Then Bob ordered the Karen Carpenter.
9: Oh.
12: It was just a plate of ribs.
11: Meaty?
6: I noticed
9: it.
12: There's a little sparse, Tom.
6: I noticed the Hard Luck Cafe also offered a children's menu. They had the Gary Glitter Kitty Platter. And the Def Leppard.
12: That's basically one drumstick, Tom.
13: I see.
9: Yeah?
13: All right, sir.
9: Okay.
12: Oh, what was that one thing? What was the Yoko Ono, Bob?
6: That's the world's largest country steak. We had a couple of other things on the menu. The Jane Mansfield. Yeah. That's a third of a head of lettuce. The Hindenburger, which gave me the most explosive gas I've ever had. And the George Brett.
9: Yeah?
11: Hmm.
6: That's a Bloody Mary served with an onion ring. Oh. And if you want any of your entrees battered, ask for the Ike Turner.
13: Oh. Don't make me come over there, bitch.
12: All in all, a fun dining experience.
11: Sounds great.
6: If you'd like to find the Hard Luck Cafe, it's right across the street from Cheeseburger and Parasites.
12: A local favorite. Although, Bob, that place gave me toilet issues. Anyway, thanks, Bob, for letting me hang out with you yesterday.
6: Mm-hmm.
12: We gonna hang out together again today?
6: Absolutely not.
12: Okay.
6: Thank you very much, Sid.
14: Listen, laugh, and listen more. This is Bob and Tom Radio.
13: I'm Chick McGee at the sports desk. Got a couple of world records coming your way, and here's Tom.
0: A couple things going on here behind the scenes.
15: What's that?
0: I'm
15: leaving early.
0: Good. I mean, I'm sorry.
13: Oh, good.
16: Yeah. He meant good for you. You get to go enjoy some.
0: No,
13: build them up, then tear them down, Tom.
0: No, she's leaving early for a good reason.
15: Yes.
0: How much of detail can I give on this?
15: As much as you want.
13: Did you make sure it's not a surprise?
15: It's not a surprise.
0: I know it's not. Coming up, a week from Sunday, 106th running of the Indianapolis 500. And those cars are going very fast.
15: Yes.
0: Over 200 miles an hour. And the qualifications this week, sure to watch them on NBC. But we're going to be doing a special edition of this show from Speedway, Indiana, coming up next Friday. But there's a thing you may have seen on TV. It's called the two-seater.
15: Mm-hmm.
0: And it's an Indy car, and the seats are one in front of the other.
16: Right.
0: And you can purchase a ride on that.
15: Right.
0: And a couple of my friends who are real deep IndyCar fans have done this. And if you think that when those cars go by, they're looking kind of quick, when you're sitting in one, it's terrifying.
15: Well, I did this once live on the air, if you recall.
0: I remember the screaming. Yeah.
15: Yeah, well,
13: you could hear her coming way down the track.
0: Don't take this down vulgar road.
15: My guy is a huge IndyCar fan. I mean,
0: he's never done this.
15: Never. And I was shocked when he said he'd never ridden in the two-seater.
0: So who was going to be driving that car?
15: Mario Andretti.
16: Whoa.
10: Awesome.
15: When I did it, Davey Hamilton did it.
13: The Mario Andretti?
15: The Mario Andretti.
10: Well, Mario Andretti would have sure been proud.
15: wanted to hold out and wait until Mario could do it, and we finally keep your fingers crossed.
0: All right.
15: It'll be this morning, so, okay. Yeah.
16: I bet his blinker is on the whole time.
15: Oh, I bet not.
0: Oh, God, I wish you were here to hit you in the face with a wrench.
13: I will never forget this. Bobby Rahal was on David Letterman back on the old NBC show. And David was talking to him about what is it like to drive over 220 miles an hour. And Bobby Rahal said, well, believe it or not, you get used to it.
15: I can't believe that.
13: You know, it's on the freeway when you're going 80 and then you slow down at an exit ramp. It's like, well, I'm crawling and you're still going 50. You know, you're still going.
0: People in front of you. Right now, off the air, we were having an argument. About
13: well, it's the same argument, really. We just switch topics.
0: Yeah.
15: What are we fighting about now?
0: Farther versus further.
15: Oh, God. Yeah, and, I walked out on that.
16: I do not care.
0: Well, see, it's sort of a technical issue. Historically, but at this point, they're interchangeable.
15: Okay.
0: But as Josh pointed out, further is primarily used for
16: intangible distances. So I'll see you further on down the proverbial road.
15: Yes. Oh, yeah. So
13: and
15: there's
13: that's
15: no
13: intangible.
15: Distinct.
16: Right, right.
13: Although further on up the road.
0: Technically, it would be farther on up the road.
16: No. I said proverbial road. So in that case, you would use further.
0: Right. Oh, okay. But, please of course, listen. Eric Clapton.
15: Oh, gosh.
0: Eric, of course, wants to use the classic blues from Eric. One of the great songs of all time. This is further on up the road.
15: Oh, okay.
0: Farther is technically for physical distance. Further, figurative distance. But
13: one, two, three, one, two.
10: So we're getting further away from any comedy? Is that what we're doing?
0: That's very good.
16: I think you could say that. Yeah.
0: Just trying to settle an argument over here. Any excuse to play Eric.
16: Yeah, that's what this was.
10: He didn't sing it, though.
13: How about this?
0: Now, Eric's tour, by the way, temporarily halted because of...
13: he's continuing to lose his mind.
0: he's had a couple of rough years there. Oh, who brought up Eric?
16: His opinions are different than mine, therefore he must be crazy.
13: That's exactly right.
0: Well,
15: he actually did get the vaccine, so...
0: Okay.
13: But he did catch Eric has announced the chick, not
0: Eric has announced the North American tour, by the way.
15: So oh, he has.
0: Coming up in the fall.
15: Okay.
0: I'll be there
10: further.
15: You know, further down the road.
0: The tour is further on up the road. Yeah.
13: Oh,
16: I'm sure.
13: Here's a sports note. Ready? The Iowa Hawkeyes and the Indiana Hoosiers played a college baseball game in Big Ten action yesterday.
16: Cool.
13: Indiana led the game 13-2 and lost 30-16.
15: What?
13: Yes, an 11-run lead for Indiana turned into a 14-run loss.
0: Lightning strike? What happened?
15: What the hell?
13: Center fielder for Iowa led the comeback with an unbelievable performance.
16: Wow, his name's for Iowa, and he plays for Iowa?
17: That's so
16: crazy. That is weird.
13: Center fielder.
16: You are your destiny. You know, your name's your destiny.
0: Notice the chick's itching, itching his cheek with that
13: Kyle
0: one
13: Kyle Huxdorf.
16: The king of wit.
13: I'm going to put online everything that Josh really believes and just sit back and watch the fun. Kyle Huxdorf led the comeback for Iowa. He went 6-for-7, 3 home runs and 12 runs batted in.
17: Wow.
13: That's very good. 3 home runs, Tom.
15: Who was pitching?
13: It was Iowa's 10-run fourth
0: T-ball,
13: inning.
0: Christy.
13: No, it's college, but never mind.
15: Can they That's replace amazing. A pitcher?
18: Stupid world record.
13: Now you're talking about something I can get behind.
15: All right, what?
13: A chef in the UK has created the world's largest... Oh, I didn't see that part.
17: What is it?
13: The world's largest Scotch egg.
16: Oh, those
15: I'm not
16: are
15: a
16: no.
15: Fan.
16: Either am I, and I'd
13: I
16: like to be.
13: Scotch egg.
16: Oh, you do?
13: So good, yes.
16: Oh,
13: but well, this is a vegetarian Scotch egg.
15: Oh. What?
0: Well, they were going to try to do a vegan Scotch egg, but, you know.
15: The egg part.
0: Yeah, thank you, Christy.
13: What about they can make egg beaters, right?
16: Yeah.
13: I mean, you can't shape it into an egg, but
0: I don't think that would count.
17: You can get fake eggs shaped
0: aren't
17: like
0: egg
17: an
0: beaters
17: egg.
0: Made of real eggs? Just
16: yeah, I thought they were too.
0: The yolks,
16: yeah.
0: I think.
15: Yeah.
0: No, so that would that would be an animal product.
17: You ever get the long egg chick, where they take the inside and the outside and they make a big, long egg?
13: For the salad bar. Have you seen where they cut those up?
0: Mm. Yeah, no, but this
13: I prefer the fake eggs.
0: This is a giant... It looks like this thing's the size of a football.
16: Mm. so it can be held. It's not... Okay.
0: But keep going. It's not made of... Wait to see what it's made
13: According
0: of.
13: According to reports, Mr. Lee Evans, the in-house chef at Specialty
16: Egg... Mouse Hunt?
13: Producer... Man, that guy.
16: He's a good comedian.
13: He's really great. The egg producer, Clarence Court, earned the Guinness World Record title with a vegetarian egg weighing 18 pounds, 5 ounces. According to Clarence Court, the record-breaking treat, which was made with a nearly 4-pound ostrich egg, took 6 hours to create. Other ingredients included 7 pounds of marrow fat peas.
19: Hmm.
20: Yes, they love their mushy peas. United Kingdom. And sticky toffee pudding.
13: Yeah. 3 pounds of frozen peas and 2 pounds of grated cheddar cheese.
20: Ugh.
13: There you go.
0: The average Scotch egg, don't they have bacon in them or something?
16: Or it's kind of wrapped in meat type thing.
13: The one like I've had
16: crumbly.
13: Is the...
15: With the crust?
13: Really good breading and sausage. Every now and then you get one with sausage,
16: Man, I must have had a bad one. I'd like to try it again.
13: It's really...
16: sounds perfect.
0: And I ask, is that the biggest egg? I mean, short of
13: ostrich?
0: A dinosaur?
16: An ostrich?
0: Is that the biggest egg out there?
16: I would think so. Mm. Oh.
13: Emu?
15: Emu could be up there.
13: Yeah.
0: Okay. Well,
16: giraffe eggs have to be pretty big.
13: Yeah. Well, wait a minute. Giraffe. An elephant. You know, when they
15: those babies hatch, it's unbelievable.
13: Their necks too long.
16: Oh yeah.
13: Right away.
0: Now you don't go to like a nice breakfast place and you know you don't go to the Broken Egg and go I'd like ostrich eggs please 2 poached.
15: No, that's tough.
0: Can you know what? Can you get them? I mean, is there
16: ostriches lay the largest eggs in the world?
0: But can you? Is there a store where you can buy these things? There has to be.
15: We talked about this.
17: Yeah,
15: before.
17: We wanted to get turkey eggs at one point.
13: You can get duck eggs. Those are readily available.
15: Huh.
13: I mean,
0: now this says
13: reasonably.
16: There are some goose eggs up in my backyard.
13: Would you goose me, Lex?
16: I would be happy to.
13: Okay.
15: Happy to.
13: I didn't want that.
16: That's how happy I'd be.
13: That moment get away.
16: Yeah, I can get you some ostrich eggs here, Tom.
15: Really?
16: Fresh eggs.
0: How big are they?
16: They're now available. Oh, these say for hatching.
17: We can grow ostriches?
13: We have a pet ostrich, please?
0: That would not be a vegetarian.
16: Okay,
0: no.
16: Fresh.
0: If there's an ostrich fetus in the thing.
16: You know? Fresh emu eggs for eating are not available now. They'll start November.
15: November.
16: Yeah.
17: That's when the egg season starts.
16: Oh, okay. Ostrich eggs for eating are not sold by weight.
13: Emu
16: sold by the egg.
13: Emu eggs, they only lay eggs 1 month out of the year.
16: 250 a dozen.
0: Okay.
13: No, it's just September when they lay their eggs.
16: 250 a dozen? I thought a dozen was 12.
0: Okay.
16: Oh, $250.
0: Okay.
16: Want me to buy you some
15: Would you eat an ostrich egg?
0: I don't know.
13: Have you ever had a duck egg?
15: No. Yeah.
13: They're really good.
15: Are they?
13: They're very, very rich.
16: $250 bucks, that's That's a good price to egg Tom's house with ostrich eggs, isn't it?
0: These are from birds that can outrun a car. So they're probably not.
19: Not every car.
0: Well, maybe there's a restaurant that serves them. I'm sure we'll find out. In the meantime, I want to go from, if we could, do you mind going into the world of corn?
19: Corn? Because, that's not the next story I have.
0: I know, but I wanted Pat to do this song.
19: All right, sir.
0: Do you want us to do a preview of it, or do you have the corn stalk?
15: I have it.
19: No, let's go.
15: Beloved corn maze in Illinois is switching to hemp this fall.
16: Hippies.
15: Fox 2 now reports that the Great Godfrey Corn Maze will be using sun hemp for its maze for the first time since the 7-acre maze opened in 1999.
0: What's the place called?
15: It's called the Great Godfrey Corn Maze.
0: Godfrey.
15: Yes.
19: I have a confession. I am scared. Terrified of mazes.
16: Oh, I didn't know that.
19: I don't like them.
15: I don't like them either.
0: I don't like them either.
19: I can't not think I can't get out of here.
15: Right.
17: The ones that you walk into are even the ones like on the kids menu for the fun part.
19: Any mate.
0: Fair question.
17: I just didn't know if it was a mental thing or not.
16: Are you here afraid I am. Of children's menus?
19: Of course I'm afraid of children's menus. Who isn't? I want an adult portion. Have you ever gone somewhere and tried to get a children's meal and then they not give it to you because you're an adult? You ever try that?
15: No. Just go through the drive-thru. They don't know.
0: The point is, I
15: do it all the time.
17: I was ordering on a place on DoorDash, and they had a kid's menu, and there was an option. If you're not ordering for a kid, click this button. It'll be $6 more.
19: Oh.
17: Who's going to do that? Who's going to be that honest?
16: Honest people, Will.
17: Oh, get out of here.
16: Good, pure people.
15: No. Chris Logan, director for the Godfrey Parks and Recreation Department, said that sun hemp is easier and cheaper to grow than corn.
16: Oh.
15: Crews will begin preparations over the next few weeks. The village intends to open the maze near the end of September.
16: Why not?
15: Huh? Under proper soil conditions and adequate rainfall, sun hemp can stretch up to 12 feet tall.
0: Yeah, wow. I'd be terrified.
15: That would be terrifying.
16: I do. I usually do one every year. A corn maze, yeah.
15: Really?
16: I'd like to try this hemp maze.
0: Now, here's another thing. If you, depending on what type of hemp it is, you can turn any grocery store into a maze. If you smoke enough of it. How do I get out of here, man?
19: If you got really good hemp, yeah, you can get lost anywhere.
16: This room's cold, sir. You're in the freezer. You're in the beer cooler.
19: Let's come out of there.
0: I just saw Jerry Garcia in aisle 4. Sir, you can't smoke the maze, please. That reminded me. And by the way, best of luck to the Great Godfrey Corn Maze.
15: Sure.
0: Sounds like a great place.
19: Terrifying.
0: I wouldn't do it.
15: I wouldn't do it either.
0: That reminded me of this great story that came out in the early days of the pandemic.
15: Is this the damn corn stuck in the middle of the sidewalk?
0: Hey, shut it up. South Dakota City mourns urban corn stalk's brief life.
19: I'm behind you 100%, Tom.
0: This is the story about a corn stalk that grew through a crack in Sioux Falls.
19: Yeah, it is.
0: On a city sidewalk. And according to the Argus Leader, the stalk was so popular it had its own Twitter account.
16: Neat.
17: Because
16: everybody can just do that.
17: Those are so hard to make.
16: Well, so long as it had certain political leanings, it could be on Twitter.
19: Whether you're anti-vaxxer or anti-people.
0: Yeah, I heard that the 57th Street corn got pulled from Twitter.
17: Let's just say if this corn was in a corn maze, it always turned left. Okay.
0: Someone had ripped the corn stalk away, but they recovered it and they revived the plant.
19: Wait a minute. I didn't know that. Did someone deface
0: yes.
19: it?
0: Yes.
19: I missed that whole part.
0: The mayor, along with a real estate guy named Chad Thiessen, I believe it was.
19: Oh, that's very good.
0: revived the plant, and I don't know whatever happened to it. But
16: he was a nice guy.
0: There were T-shirts and all kinds of stuff.
15: Yeah, he was nice on the air with us.
0: Handsome. So, but I remember, Pat, that you had a totally original song about the story, the history of this corn stalk. What was it again?

0: Looks so good's next.
1: Oh, very good.
2: My only requirement with Godwin on that song was don't rhyme anything with shuck.
3: Yeah.
0: And,
3: understandable.
2: We have a little more corn in the news.
1: Oh.
2: Coming up a little bit later on.
1: This just in, you can get at the magical place located just outside of Cincinnati, I guess, or I'm not sure where it is, Jungle Gym.
2: Yeah.
3: Jungle Gym, sure.
1: You can get ostrich eggs.
3: Famous place.
4: Oh, okay.
1: They are readily available.
2: No kidding.
4: How about that?
1: There you go.
4: It's a big omelet.
2: I mean, I wonder what. How do you cook them? I mean.
1: Yeah. Well, just like regular.
3: Yeah. You know, with big eggs. Frying pan.
5: One at a time.
2: All is forgiven, Christy.
4: Big pan.
2: You can leave right now. Big frying pan.
4: Big pan of butter.
2: You know something? I'd argue with if I could. You're exactly right.
1: Let me ask you, you ever cook for a giant? Of course you have. There you go. That's what you have to do.
4: Tom, I saw one of your favorite foods now available in the freezer section, Mexican street corn.
3: Oh, yeah.
4: I bet it's pretty good.
2: That's great.
5: Elote for that ass?
2: Yeah. I was in Austin, Texas, and I was talking to someone who said the best meal I'd had in the last year was from a food truck.
1: Those food trucks.
2: In Austin, Texas.
1: They're the best in the world.
2: God, that was good. And Mexican street corn on the health meter. It's right there in the blackened area where it says eat a lot of this and die. I think they somehow infuse it with extra butter.
4: Sure.
2: Highly recommend it.
1: I know there's nothing.
2: It may be why my heart gave out.
5: I know there's nothing inherently offensive about it, but when you say Mexican street corn, I got to tense up a little bit. Does anybody else just feel a little awkward?
2: That's what it's called.
5: I know, but I don't think you can say it. I don't
3: Snowflake
5: know.
3: Nervous?
2: What do you mean I can't say it?
6: Want to hear the show uninterrupted?
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1: I got a couple letters here we got to get to. First off, someone who seriously enjoys the bowling audio we've been playing.
5: Yes.
1: Once again, a guy for the fourth time in the history of television got the 7-10 split during a bowling broadcast.
5: I like it.
1: He's been called the Ginger Assassin. Very fine. Yeah. This letter comes to us from Matt, who is a bowling coach in Saginaw, Michigan. Enjoyed it very much. I loved imagining what was going on as this happened and the guys jumping up and down, hitting the Def Leppard music. Great stuff. We'll be featuring this. This might be something very special coming up later in the show.
5: Okay, cool.
1: Now, there was apparently...
5: In case you missed it.
1: There was apparently some confusion. We often talk about groupings of animals and the collective names that are often used.
5: Oh, sure. Mm-hmm.
1: Pod of whales, troop of gorillas. Apparently, either we misspoke or he misheard. This is Brian referencing a fluffer of bunnies. The technical term is a fluffle.
5: Oh.
1: A fluffle of bunnies.
5: Okay.
1: A fluffer is a group of sorority girls. A fluffer. Whoa. Sorority
6: girls. All right. Welcome back again to the Wrong Side of History with our guest for the 18th straight week. It's Tom Griswold.
5: I have to.
7: Yeah. Would it just be a fluff of bunnies?
1: No, really, it is. I'm not kidding.
7: I know, but
5: yeah, Christy, that sounds better, doesn't it?
1: It really is. I looked it up because I didn't know if we had made a mistake. It is arguing. A fluffle of bunnies. You can Google it.
5: But yeah, fluff is sweet.
7: Yeah, okay. Well, that's a fluff of bunnies.
6: That's just a made up word, fluffle. Right?
1: No, all words are made up. I mean, if you really want to get back to it,
7: okay.
1: They didn't hand Adam a dictionary. Yes. By the way,
6: no,
1: Adam,
6: Christy, I'll talk to you,
1: Adam,
7: yes, sir.
1: Before you hit that.
6: Here's the OED. When we're finally yanked off the air, right. You know what's going to happen?
7: It's going to be our fault.
6: He's going to go, boy, Chick. I don't know. That's a problem. Chick was a problem. That's a problem. That was a problem.
5: But Tom's right. I mean, words are made up, and a lot of times they're meaningless.
6: You're going to say you are the problem.
7: No.
5: You know, they're made up and meaningless, like the fluffle or sports director. These things don't necessarily have
1: a meaning.
6: Josh doing more comedy. More comedy from Josh Arnold. He'll be back.
1: Well, looks like Chick's going to have some extra free time this weekend because your movie night's just been canceled.
6: America's Great Stand-Up. Okay. Headlining all over the country.
1: Okay. Christy, I know that there are some nice fun things happening in the news. Do you have any of them over there?
7: Yeah, Busch Beer hiring a dog to be its chief tasting officer. The beverage they are wanting the dogs to taste is called Busch Dog Brew.
6: Rough.
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6: That's it. 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
7: So they're now
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5: Right, that's $8,000 more than I make.
7: To apply.
1: And then the dog gets it tax-free. I don't know if you're aware of that. The IRS has a special...
7: I didn't know that.
1: Isn't that a sweet story?
7: Yeah, you can post pictures of your dog onto social media using the hashtag BushCTO contest if you want to be
5: now,
7: part.
5: Are there pictures of these? I guess what I'm asking is, does the dog brew come in a can that you crack open? Like a beer?
7: I would think.
6: Yeah, it's a can.
5: I would hope so. It'd be fun.
1: Yeah, it does.
5: Okay, cool.
1: It does come in a can. And there's a great picture of a beautiful dog, just big floppy ears. And
7: aww.
1: He's looking like...
6: He needs to have scratched.
1: He's got his one paw on the bar. God, it's hilarious.
6: He's a big sweetie.
1: Chief tasting officer. Good puppy. So it's just a fun thing. So
5: you remember that dog with a limp that walked into the bar?
7: No.
5: Yeah, he said, "I'm looking for the man who shot my paw."
6: Yeah, it's a classic. He meant business. Look at him laughing like a lunatic.
5: You never heard that?
1: No, it's great. You know who's famous for saying paw all the time?
5: Who's that? Opie Taylor?
6: Johnny Crawford.
1: Johnny Crawford on The Rifleman.
5: Oh.
1: Famous for the movie.
6: I speak fluent Tom.
1: Famous for the movie The Naked Ape.
7: Don't know anything about what you're talking about.
1: Of course not.
7: The Rifleman.
1: Pat, what's going on
0: in the... Let's get back to the dogs, yeah.
1: Oh, sure. Going to

0: Let me hear you.
1: That long gonna lay around the doghouse, mama. Put a good buzz on. Oh, I wish I had a pizza. I'm too drunk to chase those birds. I could eat a case of White Castles, but I'll settle for these turds. Oh, I'm gonna lay around a doghouse, mama. I put a good buzz on.
2: A genuine response.
3: Our apologies to Jonathan Edwards.
2: Yes.
3: Lovely. Mm. Well, that's a fun thing. So you can nominate your doggy if you for the Bush Dog Brew.
2: Yes.
3: If you want more information.
4: I wonder how they're going to judge that. I wonder how they'll pick the dog. All dogs are so cute. How do you?
2: Oh, there's some hideous dogs out there.
4: What?
2: Gross.
5: Yeah. They have the world's ugliest dog competition every year, right?
3: Yeah.
4: Oh.
2: Any doodle is gross.
4: Hey.
5: Yeah, there you go.
3: The new one's the Frankendoodle.
4: Oh, yeah.
3: It's part human.
2: It's horrifying.
3: Very scary.
5: Wasn't that Sarah Jessica Parker, which had curly hair, the Frankendoodle?
2: Maybe not. I've always found this pretty attractive, actually.
3: Okay.
2: LA story?
3: Yeah, there is that story.
2: I do have
3: Christy, this is probably too serious for this show, but did you see the thing about the, I'm not making this up, the embryos that are part monkey, part human?
4: Oh, no! What are you talking about? That's not right.
3: I'm not joking. Yeah, they're trying to...
4: It has to be in China.
3: No.
5: This story is for those of you who thought we were in trouble before.
4: Oh, yeah, we're really in trouble now.
3: There are some ethical issues here.
2: Yes, Dr. Moreau. There's
3: you think? Oh, have you ever I love that movie with Marilyn Moreau.
5: He's laughing. He did some nitrous during the break, I think, or something.
3: Yeah, there's some red flags on this baby. Okay, Christy, what's happening in the newsroom over there?
4: A river in Wales turned white after it was flooded with milk. Ew. According to the group Natural Resources Wales, an unknown...
5: I thought it was going to be according to the group. What the hell happened?
4: An unknown quantity of milk was dumped into the river Dulas by an overturned milk tanker.
5: Dulas, Dulas, he's
4: Might
5: so
4: be
5: milk. Dulas, Dulas.
4: I don't speak
3: it's
4: Welsh.
3: So wide.
5: Dulas, Dulas.
3: The background vocals.
5: Where are you, Pat? Come on.
2: You guys don't need me.
4: And a follow-up tweet, NRW, said staff had not seen any dead or distressed fish as the milk continues to travel slowly downstream.
3: Because they can't see through the white water.
5: Are there any whales? Why aren't there whales in Wales?
2: There might be whales just off the coast of Wales.
5: You think there are whales off the coast of Wales?
2: Maybe. Some kind of whale, probably. Mm.
3: Thank you, George Carlin. Jumbo shrimp.
4: It's also been requested that water be released from Lyn Brian Reservoir to increase flow and flush out any remaining milk.
3: They're hoping it's milk.
4: What do you mean, hope? Oh.
3: Well, this place is also downstream from the sperm bank.
4: Oh, boy.
3: That'd be
2: those aren't tadpoles.
5: That's a lot of man.
2: All right, if you want to get right down to it. No reason to...
4: I guess it is your fault now.
5: Yeah, it turns out it is my fault. If I'm going to go out and get blamed, I'm going to take it.
3: That's, of course, from Chick's album, That's No Milk Mustache Susie, in which Chick plays the banjo and sings happy songs.
4: What? That's No Milk Mustache about? Susie.
5: I think he's finally going around the bed.
3: Once again, a fluffer of sorority girls.
4: Double down.
3: You okay, Christy?
4: Yeah. No.
3: Oh, I'm the one.
4: Yeah, you are the one.
5: Yeah, when the news team comes to talk, it's not going to be to me, okay?
4: Hey, we have T-Rex news.
3: Oh, wait a second. I got to get the song. Are you ready? Go ahead.
5: Go ahead. Go ahead, Blake. My God, man.
4: Wonder why I've taken so much vacation time so far this year.
2: That's so good.
4: That's a great song, but that has nothing to do with the story. A new study estimates that around 2.5 billion Tyrannosaurus Rex dinosaurs once roamed the Earth.
2: That's so many.
4: Wow. Well, not all at once, Joe.
2: Oh.
4: Researchers at the University of Cal.
5: Yeah, Joe. Not all at once, Joe. Thank you, Cassie. I appreciate that.
4: No, I was getting, I was saying Josh and once all at once. Never mind.
5: Let's do party name Friday. Well, Joe, Cassie, what would your bar name be? Oh, you just tell them your name was Bob, right? You go pick up women in a bar. Yeah, that's right.
0: Oh, Bob.
5: That's right, baby.
4: Researchers at the University of California determined just how many T-Rex lived over 127,000 generations. Hmm. The species roamed North America for about 1.2 million to 3.6 million years.
3: So they're close.
4: Meaning the T-Rex population density.
3: It's between 1 and 4 million.
2: There's a bit of a mark.
5: So you're saying there's a chance.
4: The study said there would be about two in an area the size of Washington, D.C., or 3,800 T-Rex in California.
2: Oh, okay.
4: Findings were published in the journal Science.
2: Wow.
3: That's kind of cool. So the bigger the animal, the fewer there are per territory.
4: Well, think about that. If they'd have to. Yeah. It wouldn't be enough food to survive.
3: Did you read the whole article? I guess the...
4: No, I missed that.
3: Oh, my God. The T-Rex community is up in arms.
2: Oh, yeah. Very good arms. Almost. Very short arms.
4: Very short.
2: They are up.
3: Albeit short.
2: Boy, that's a movie I'd watch. T-Rex in D.C.?
3: Yeah, no kidding. Now. Yeah. Yeah, filibuster my ass. There's a T-Rex outside. We're voting now.
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3: Wow.
10: It's the return of the big names and big games. Sir Charles Barkley and James Gandolfini. It's time to belly up.
3: Belly up.
11: All right, welcome back to another episode of Belly Up. I'm former NBA MVP Sir Charles, joined by the former MVP of the HBO series The Sopranos, James Gandolfini. How you doing, Tony?
12: Not bad. Just happy to be here.
11: That's cool. But today on Belly Up, Tony, we can do open phones.
12: Oh, Jesus.
11: All right, we can talk NBA playoffs.
12: Jesus Christ. Not again.
11: All right, we could talk NHL.
12: Yeah, sure. Who cares about ratings?
11: But, Tony, you ever think that maybe with your attitude, the last place you should be is on a sports talk show?
12: Kind of like your swing. The last place this should be is on a golf course. How's that for payback, you prick?
11: Tony, please.
12: Want to keep talking?
11: Tony, ain't nothing wrong with putting my swing on the golf channel. Dude trying to help my game. Uh-huh. The last thing I need to do is go hide in the closet. I'm trying to get better. Mm. Maybe help entertain.
12: Entertain, sure. They're going to put your swing on TV, they should pick the History Channel. Because it takes forever and it's f***ing torture.
11: Tony, chill.
12: Just thinking about it pisses me off.
11: Tony.
12: How can your swing be so f***ing bad?
11: Tony, please.
12: Pick any little kid. It'll be twice as good.
11: That's the thing, Tony. It's a mental block. Oh. I got the yips. Just go on my backswing. When I come forward, I kind of stop. Hesitate. It's a mental block. They're going to fix it, though. I'm getting better every day.
12: Oh, Jesus Christ. Who are we fooling? We're talking about a golf swing. Two moves. You go back, then you go forward. It's not like we're talking about a palsy. I can fix it in one day.
3: Uh-huh.
12: Yeah. Get up. Act like you're standing over a ball.
11: Tony, no. Let's just do the show.
12: Take it easy. We're going to fix it today.
11: Tony.
12: Like you're standing over the ball.
11: But Tony, see, I...
12: Gloves down, imaginary club.
11: All right.
12: Head down, standing over the ball.
11: Here, like...
12: What you to think?
11: No, that...
12: Take it easy.
11: Ain't enough room in here, Tony.
12: You relaxed?
11: I'm loose. I'm loose.
12: See the ball?
11: I'm loose.
12: I'm talking about the invisible ball, you prick.
11: All right.
12: Take it easy. Good long deep breath.
3: Uh-huh.
11: Yeah, I got you, Tony.
3: Uh-huh.
12: Yeah. Yeah. Imagine like you're on the 18. Augusta situation.
11: All right.
12: Play for the green.
11: All right.
3: Uh-huh.
12: Ready? 3, 2, 1.
11: Tony!
12: Don't hit the ball. Before I blow your head off.
11: Tony, please put the gun down.
12: What's up with this? Guarantee y'all hit what I'm looking at.
11: I know. Tony, please.
12: 3, 2,
11: Tony, please.
12: 1. Hey. Problem solved. What I say?
11: I did it, Tony. I did it 2 times.
12: That's what I do, prick.
3: Uh-huh.
12: You ready to play 18?
11: Damn, Tony. I can't say thanks enough. I don't know how to repay you.
12: Take it easy. It was nothing.
11: Here, just to be safe, I'm going to trade you your gun for this. Uh-huh. New from Nestle. Dark chocolate. 100 gram bar. Oh. It's the bomb.
12: Oh, Jesus. 100 gram. Dark chocolate.
11: It's still 30% less fat.
12: Let me see it. Chewy caramel. Dark chocolate. Crispy crunches. Little crispies look like warts. That's pretty good. Looks like the entire candy bar has an STD.
11: Easy, Tony.
12: Jesus Christ.
11: Slow.
12: Only thing it's missing is a little toffee.
11: Breathe, Tony.
12: I can carry for you every day. All we need is a gun and some of this.
11: Breathe, Tony.
12: It's pretty good.
13: Bob and Tom.
14: Ew, gross. Slimy yet satisfying.
13: They put the F in professional. You've seen all the home decorating shows by now. First, it was Trading Spaces, and then While You Were Out, the show where one spouse redecorates their mate's favorite room while he or she is away. And now, from Bob and Tom Television, the first decorating show that could end in capital murder.
15: Drew doesn't realize yet that his wife Karen and I are completely redecorating his favorite room in the house, his poker den.
16: Oh, is Drew ever going to be surprised when he sees what we did with it? I can't wait to see the look on his face.
15: Oh, this is so exciting. Let's stand by the couch here and wait for him to wake up.
16: Drew, wake up. Drew.
17: What?
16: I have a surprise for you.
15: Wait till you see this, Drew.
17: Jesus, would you two stop your screaming? You shut those f***ing lights off. My head's pounding. Where's the Vicodin?
13: Watch when one very hungover man, coming off a doozy of a bender, finds his wife has completely changed his favorite den of sin into a playroom for the kids.
16: Come on, honey. You've been on that couch long enough now. Now roll over and look.
17: All right, all right. Then will you shut the hell up and let me get some sleep?
16: Surprise!
17: The bar is gone. And where's my bong? Oh, you son of a bitch, where's my football helmet beer keg dispenser and my brandy sniffer?
15: Oh, that was so hideous. Look, Drew, we replaced it with this darling mini slide. Over here, we're going to put...
17: Whoa. You turned my bar into a playroom? And who the hell is this queen anyway? Oh, God. Get out of my way.
13: Coming soon to Bob and Tom Television, While You Were Passed Out.
17: And I want my Farrah Fawcett poster put back up, too. Oh, God.
18: Bob and Tom. 24/7.
4: Oh, yeah. Yeah.
3: You just ruined it.
5: There's Willie Griswold.
2: Yo!
5: I'm Chick McGee, and here's Tom Griswold.
3: Which call sign do you like so far, Chick?
5: Huh?
3: The call signs.
5: I forget.
3: You're not participating?
5: I don't remember. There would have been so many.
3: How about Philistine?
5: I don't know if that...
3: during the break, I'm talking with Christy, and I say, oh, this is really cool.
4: Yeah.
3: The next big exhibit's going to be Monet.
4: Mm-hmm.
5: I thought it was Manet. Well, which is it, Monet or Manet?
2: Manet, tippy-tippy-tay.
4: Manet, I wouldn't go see.
3: And then all of a sudden, you're going, I'm artsy-fartsy.
2: Very well.
5: Okay, first of all, your...
4: When's the last time you were in an art museum?
5: Your kiss-ass buddy started it, okay? And then I just dove in, all right? All right.
3: No, if Monet had done a portrait of Joe Theismann,
5: yes, and I would have masturbated the climax. Yes, of course.
3: The docents maybe a little bit upset about that. here's a Kleenex, sir.
5: Do anything else?
3: No, Christy and I were just discussing. Never mind. Okay. We have a bunch of call sign
19: Christy,
3: ideas.
19: Are you going to go see the pretty paintings?
4: I probably will, yes.
19: I
4: enjoy
19: wait.
4: A good art museum.
5: I like to walk around.
4: To quite a few.
5: Oh, look at that.
19: Oh, how did he do it?
5: Oh, look at
19: the
5: that.
19: The brushers.
3: Okay, I'm sorry.
5: Oh, look at that. Well, what about that?
4: Oh, I'm sorry. I don't sit at my house and just watch TV all day.
5: What about that? See, now when I'm saying look at that, it's the pictures are moving and everything. Look at that.
3: You mean, what you're saying is if Monet could have done that, he would have done that.
5: Call Willie and I'll
3: sure.
5: Willie and I'll go, hey, look at this.
19: You see this?
5: Yeah, do you see
3: have
5: this?
3: Have you seen this on the Telestrator on Monday Night Football? It's Claude Monet. Well, it looks like that... left tackle fell into the pond full of those floating
4: lilies,
3: things.
4: Water lilies.
3: Oh, that's what they are?
4: Yes,
19: I know
4: Tom.
19: What he did.
3: Okay, never
19: mind. How did he do it?
3: It's an off-air
2: I do like you trying to find water lilies and just saying those floating things.
3: That's once again, chicks.
5: So ahead of his time.
4: In our little village, it has a whole bunch of water little. Lilies. They're beautiful.
5: Our little village in the water.
3: You know what's cool about
19: I have a friend who's a water lily.
3: You know, the best thing about water lilies, Christy, is if you water ski through them and watch them fly into the air.
2: You've done that?
3: Of course not.
2: I was going to say.
3: Wouldn't that be great if there was like a Monet painting and
5: look,
3: and the distant you see a guy on a slalom ski with a huge wake, the arms out flying through the water lilies.
5: Look, face it. We've been here. It's the end of a week. None of us can stand the other one, so it's all right.
15: I still like you a little bit.
5: Shut up.
15: I'm okay with Christy. The rest of you can get out of here.
5: Yeah, yeah.
2: Oh, okay. Can we?
15: I was just
3: love that.
4: My stomach's a little upset.
3: I think we may have a call sign.
19: Dead.
5: You know what?
2: Call sign for who?
5: Can we put a max on the call signs?
2: Today's the last day.
4: Yeah, we're
5: is
4: done.
5: That possible?
4: It has to be
5: the is last that day. Absolutely?
4: We're
5: is
4: done.
5: There any?
2: We've exhausted.
5: I know you think it's amazing, but
3: I think it's interesting.
5: It's.
19: Hey, it's interesting.
3: Well, again,
5: I think it's interesting.
3: Again, dealing with the Philistines.
5: It's interesting.
3: You know, if it's not a shiny object, you're not going to pay
5: therefore,
3: attention.
5: Therefore, if I don't think it's
4: you're
5: interesting.
4: You're the one saying that.
3: For Chick McGee, ice pick.
2: Oh, yeah, you did give us ice picks one year.
3: And then you're a big fan of ice picks. I think that would be pretty good. Someone's been listening
5: to
3: the show.
5: Yeah, I'm a big fan. I have all the ice picks. I went to an ice pick museum. I walked around.
2: You saw the one from Basic Instinct, didn't you?
5: Yeah, look at that ice pick. Yeah.
2: Very famous one.
3: Didn't he get us all ice picks?
4: Yes, he did. Yeah.
2: 3-4 years ago.
3: Why did you do that?
5: I don't know.
2: His main reason,
5: hopefully you'd stab yourselves. What?
2: May I? I remember exactly why he got his ice picks. He said he wanted to be able to say, Merry Christmas, here's your ice pick. That was your whole thing.
5: That's absolutely the truth.
3: Okay.
5: But I still haven't gotten a good enough gift to follow that up with. I still, like, Merry Christmas, here's your...
2: Oh, you got me
20: I love my axe.
2: We got an axe.
20: Beautiful pair of shoes.
5: Oh, we did get an axe. I did get you an axe.
4: No, I love the ice pick. I use it a lot.
5: Yeah.
3: I use the axe, too. Very handy.
4: Now, I have not used my axe.
5: Merry Christmas. Here's your axe.
2: Well, how'd you get that hatchet wound?
4: I was born with it.
3: Oh, wait a second. That's rough.
15: That's crazy. Yeah,
3: that's the next feature at the museum.
2: We have to switch HR companies again.
5: Yeah, that's our deal here. If we have trouble, we just switch companies.
15: That was fun.
5: You know, that one woman was a little bit of a loudmouth.
4: Loved that woman.
3: Could we move forward here? What do you got, Christy?
4: Stonehenge has been lit to feature portraits of Queen Elizabeth II in celebration of her platinum jubilee. English Heritage posted photos of the archaeological site onto Twitter and wrote that it had, quote, brought two British icons together.
3: Have you seen these photographs?
4: I have. According to CNN, amazing. The portraits projected onto the ancient stones represented each decade of the Queen's 70-year reign.
3: I mean, the biggest stone just... I don't know, it kind of lights up her big yellow teeth.
4: Not everyone was in favor of the tribute.
2: I think that was important.
4: One social media user quipped, quote, they made Stonehenge look like a collection of commemorative pound shop lighters.
3: But she hasn't been there since she helped build it.
15: Oh. That's funny. She's very old.
3: Stonehenge's rather old.
2: Dude, that guy is dead on. They look
5: they do. Look
2: lighters cool. from a dollar store.
5: Or at least collectible glasses at McDonald's. Yeah, they absolutely look that way.
2: It's not.
4: Did they say how long they were up? Because my daughter was just there and she didn't mention them.
5: She was never, ever hot.
4: Was she? Well, she was attractive. No.
5: I mean, seriously.
15: Well, attractive and hot are very different.
3: She was hot in that movie they made.
4: Well, that's because
2: it was Cate Blanchett.
4: Yeah.
15: Oh, I thought you meant the Helen Mirren one. God, she looks good.
5: Oh.
3: Yeah, you know,
2: she didn't look good as the queen.
3: This guy, the projected images of. Did you see the one where she's got the little corgi pup?
5: Yeah.
3: Yeah, she's one where she's on
5: the
3: horse.
5: You know, the corgis have their own photo booth. Oliver corgis are out there.
4: Why don't you get one of those?
5: You get pictures taken.
2: Oh.
5: I didn't want to talk about this on the air.
2: No, I didn't think you did. Let's.
3: Can we get back to that hatchet wound?
2: I guess it makes sense that they would project her picture.
3: No, the stone is.
2: I wasn't setting myself up for a joke.
3: No, go ahead. It makes sense that they projected her image on Stonehenge, does it, Josh?
2: He's not going to play along now.
5: No. The hell with it. I'm a hog.
3: I was just going to agree with Josh. They really do look like you're.
2: It's not
3: a truck stop.
2: Yeah, it's not awful, but it's just not. I would rather just see Stonehenge.
15: Mm-hmm.
2: And I have seen it. That's right. Yeah. Wow. It was neat.
16: That's how the ancient aliens navigate.
2: Absolutely.
4: Yeah.
3: Now, when you were there, because it's fenced off now, right?
2: It was fenced off when I was there.
3: When I was there, you could walk right up to it.
2: I know. I would have liked that.
5: How about when Clark Griswold backs into it and knocks the whole thing over? How about that? Huh?
3: Can't beat that.
2: Marginally funny.
4: We just all hate each other today, don't
5: yeah.
4: we?
5: I don't know if it's just today, but yeah.
2: Well, Willie was the one who started it.
15: No, I'm having a great day. I was listening to Future in the car. I was riding in. I never get a drive this time of morning.
2: You only got one dozen donuts.
15: I thought that I got more. I had an issue with the order. It was bad. I got.
2: You never come back here with less than four dozen.
15: What'd you say?
4: How do you? Never mind. You didn't.
2: Willie hates minimum wage workers.
15: No, I don't hate minimum wage workers.
2: Because he's never had to be one.
15: I have a weird form of anxiety where I feel like I'm being rude, and then I apologize too much, and then there's a little. It gets lost in translation.
2: The parvenu speaks again.
15: Oh,
4: how did you order your donuts?

0: dumb brain's the problem.
1: God bless you.
0: Thank you very much, Christy. I need all the help
2: I can get.
0: Look
2: at this. Stonehenge has pictures on it.
3: Oh, what else do they have?
2: Nothing. I'm sorry. What else is going on, Christy?
1: Ever dream of having a gingerbread house like Hansel and Gretel?
4: Nope.
1: Just say yes so we can get through this.
4: Yes, I have.
0: Every night.
4: Damn right I have. Think of the bugs if your house is made of gingerbread.
1: Edible houses may no longer just be found in fairy tales. Tokyo University researchers have developed a technology to transform food waste into so-called edible cement for construction use.
4: Is this something we need? Is that what edible television?
1: The researchers say the bending strength of their product is nearly quadruple that of ordinary concrete.
3: What is the bending strength of concrete? Zero?
0: I love it when my concrete doesn't bend.
1: Yes. Isn't that the point?
2: So when do you eat
1: it? What is the point of this story?
3: Yeah, when do you eat it?
2: I think the point is it's recycling food waste, apparently. How much energy does it take? That would be my problem with this.
3: I don't understand.
2: If it gets hot outside, does the house melt?
1: Neither, Josh.
3: How's your food house? It's mostly rats.
2: Not mine.
4: They've almost got the left quadrant.
3: It's supposed to rain tomorrow, so I guess it'll be gone.
2: Not mine. I use grape nuts.
4: Well.
2: Even the rats won't eat them.
4: Yeah, I made mine out of concrete.
1: So those gingerbread houses, you're an expert in this field.
2: Yes.
1: Do you really eat them?
2: Never.
3: Well, yeah, I wouldn't think so.
1: Did the kids ever want to eat them? And you just said no.
2: You can get the pre-made houses.
1: Yes,
2: they're kind of prefab, but then you get the gooey frosting and all the candy, and you lay it out on the table. Right. And then as you're making it, you eat all the candy or lots of it.
4: So you don't bake your house? You don't cook it yourself?
2: I have done that.
4: Hmm.
2: That's a little bit trickier.
4: I would think it's a lot trickier.
2: Yeah, you can now. You go to Target and you buy the kit.
1: The
2: store bought. Some of them come in that the kit's already assembled. Some of them you have to put the pieces together and put the frosting on to glue it together. That's a little tougher. They tend to sort of
1: fall over.
2: They tend to slouch a little bit.
3: Yes. I flip gingerbread houses. I'll buy an older one, sure. Yeah, throw in a little herringbone backsplash. Maybe open up a more open concept.
2: I love that
1: make
2: channel.
1: Make it gray and white. Mm-hmm. Then next thing you know, you've sold it.
5: I'm imagining the Property Brothers, but it's Candyland characters. That's kind of fun, right?
3: Don't try to tag one of my bits.
2: And I would assume one of those house flipping shows has to have done a thing with gingerbread houses at Christmas time just for fun, I would hope. If not, Josh, this is your idea. Run with it. Special guest, Josh Arnold, with his new recipe for quick frying cement.
3: Quick frying cement. Yeah, this is a weird story.
1: If you're up early this morning, you might have seen with your naked eye Mercury, Venus, Mars, Jupiter, and Saturn all in a line in the sky.
3: You can't see the planets.
1: Yes, you can.
3: That's why there are telescopes.
1: Mm-hmm. Oh, my
2: They're
1: God.
2: They're lining up to illuminate the Earth for the aliens.
1: Yes, right.
3: Right this way, fellas.
1: And if you missed it, you can see it about an hour before sunrise tomorrow morning as well. But on that note, scientists have determined why Uranus appears to be paler than Neptune.
2: You forgot the bleach.
4: No, paler would be good.
3: Yeah.
1: Neptune and Uranus have similar sizes, masses, and atmospheric conditions.
4: However, smells are... Oh.
1: At the planet side by side, it appears Neptune is bright blue, whereas Uranus is a paler shade of cyan.
2: But yours, Josh,
1: isn't
2: kind of
1: it Uranus
2: pinkish,
1: now?
3: Yeah. Depending on what I eat, my good... A little more red.
1: CNN reports using telescope scientists determined that an excess of haze builds up in Uranus's atmosphere, giving it its lighter appearance. You can find out more. I'm sure you're interested in the Journal of Geophysical Research Planets.
2: So there's haze around Uranus.
1: Did they officially change the name to Uranus?
2: Either way you go, you got them.
3: They're not. I won't allow it.
1: Okay.
3: We'll make sure Uranus is alive and well.
1: All right.
2: Okay.
3: But you ever had yours bleached?
1: No, God, no.
2: How can that be a thing?
1: It is.
3: It is a big thing, yeah.
2: In what sphere of society is that a thing?
3: Well, just young
4: many. Why do you need to know that?
2: Just curious.
3: Porn stars, strippers.
5: Yeah, I only know about it because Kanye West talks about it in a song.
3: Does he get his
1: he does?
3: Bleach?
5: He has a song. He goes, I just hooked up with this model and she just bleached her backside. If I get bleach on my T-shirt, am I going to look like a jerk, essentially, is what he's saying. I think he's saying that he's cheating on his lady and he's

0: afraid he's going to get caught because she has bleach on her backside and he doesn't get it on his shirt.
1: Oh.
2: Give that man a Grammy.
0: That's a cool problem, right?
3: How's he going to get it on his shirt? What's he wiping?
1: Yeah, what is he doing?
2: I'm sure they were convenient rhymes.
3: Okay, just got his rhyming dictionary, whatever's next, goes cram that in. And I'm wearing sunglasses on my anus inside.
2: Why don't you get a bleach for your boyfriend?
1: No.
2: Ask him if he would
4: probably like it.
1: Oh, my God.
3: Can you do that at home?
2: Can he help pick your color, like nail color?
5: Oh, like a Tony bleaching kit?
3: Yeah, do they have
1: No, I don't know. Can you?
3: I don't. Why would you do that anyway?
1: You couldn't do it by yourself.
3: It can't be good for you.
2: Why do you have to? Is it that color back there because that's the skin and muscle color naturally, or is it just from years of...
5: Staining?
2: Yeah.
0: No, it's not like erosion. It's not a river.
2: It's not stained?
0: No, it's not stained.
2: So it's just a natural dark meat?
3: Maybe we should just avoid all science on this show.
2: I never knew. You know, sometimes you'll see a wall and it's got a slow leak, and so like that whole part of the wall is green.
1: Yeah, Tom, you want to talk about that? Your first apartment in Florida or wherever had the stains.
5: Oh, where'd you live in Florida, Tom?
2: Tom, will you send him home?
1: So if anybody's going home, it's gonna be me.
2: He's just.
1: Did you not live in an apartment that the sewage went or the?
5: Oh, yes. See if I'm not right. See if I'm not right.
4: Oh, you're right.
3: Yeah, no. I it was a house on Rich Street in in DeLand, Florida.
1: DeLand,
3: yeah.
1: What they call it, DeLand?
3: Because it's not too far from DC.
4: Yeah.
3: Thank you very much. The kitchen sink. We my friend Steve and I had rented it.
5: Steve Itzen.
3: That's very good. Yeah. He was another disc jockey at the station.
1: Sure.
3: And the kitchen sink. Quite literally, just imagine you're upstairs. It came right out the wall, and it would just bleed down the side of the house. So there was this huge swath of green something growing along the wall.
5: Oh, you don't want the water down the side of the building? Maybe you want the clog back.
4: Yeah, old fancy pants doesn't like the green.
5: La-dee-da. Where are you from, Cleveland?
4: Doesn't match his feng shui.
5: I guess.
1: Yeah, mold is always good in Florida.
3: And
1: yeah.
3: My aunt came down and saw that, and she called the health department.
5: Of course she did. Squealing rats.
3: Do you remember the end of this story?
1: No.
3: The end of this story is classic.
5: The guy killed himself, right?
3: My aunt called the health department. They came over and gave the guy all these citations.
5: Yep.
3: And the guy dropped dead of a heart attack the next day.
1: Oh, my God.
2: So, you are party to a murder.
1: Your aunt killed him.
2: You inadvertently murdered this man. You're guilty of some sort of manslaughter.
3: And whatever. And
0: he said that was a classic. It's a classic ending to the story.
1: Right.
3: The landlord, we used to live at the house next door to him. And this guy, every time I'd see him, he would be watching that show Kung Fu, reruns of Kung Fu. So every time I see that show, I think of him.
0: Wow. He's probably a stoner. A lot of stoners watch karate stuff.
3: He's dead now. my aunt killed him.
1: Was he an older gentleman?
3: No.
1: Oh.
3: He's probably 30.
1: What?
2: Wow. This
5: she did kill him.
1: God, she really did.
3: Yeah, well, he didn't have a lot of good habits. Like I said, he sat around all day watching Kung Fu.
2: How was that bad?
3: What's wrong with that? He was so heavy, he probably couldn't lift his arm to make a karate chop, put it that way. I'm surprised he could lift
4: a pork chop, though.
3: The food on his face.
0: The worst people on the planet. Just hurting people left and right. Yep.
3: This was a corpulent fellow.
5: Way to go, fat ass. Why don't you go grab your
3: dead fat
5: tricycle for the groceries.
3: Dead Fat Ass is my favorite hip-hop band.
0: They have to cut the wall open to get them out of the house.
5: What's that made out of? Butter?
3: You know something?
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6: 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If you're not, it's those other guys.
9: Hello again, everybody. Keith Jackson. When you're watching college football, I'm calling the action. Oh, some say I'm a legend, but I try to stay humble. Or your college football fans go crazy when Mr. Keith Jackson says, "For murder."

0: those pretty young UCLA song girls with them big old bouncy pom-poms. Oh, you thought I was going to say big old bouncy t's, did you not? Only say that if I'm talking about the Razorbacks of Arkansas. Those are pink t's. Reminds me of a troubling hobo dream I had about Mr. Frank Broyles. He was a grinder.
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3: This is the Bob and Tom Show.
4: Hello. Hi. We have a great guest in the studio. He is actor and comedian Kevin Pollak. Kevin is a very fine actor, and now he is the term a Twitterer?
3: I'd say talk show host.
4: Well, I mean
5: Twitter.
4: But you're
3: a tweeter.
4: A tweeter.
5: Tweet the verb. Twitter the noun.
4: Okay.
5: If I may, if I'd be that obnoxious.
4: We were talking a little bit about Twitter.
3: A twit.
4: And if you want to join.
6: Did you just call him a twit?
3: I think he'd be a twit.
4: If you want to.
5: Oh, yeah, big time.
4: If you want to find out more about that. Also, we have a link to his website. You can grab his CDs, et cetera, et cetera, et cetera. Let's go way, way, way back.
3: I want to go back to Kevin's picture on the internet.
4: Oh, did we repair that yet?
3: No, I think we should put Chess Club President underneath it.
5: I like that. I like what it says.
7: I like what it says.
3: What about
7: this, though?
3: Well... Look at that. Christopher Walken.
4: The tribute to Christopher Walken.
3: Marsupials dog.
5: Designed by one of your fans.
3: Indeed. Beautiful.
4: Oh, we have that. That's posted on your website. I'm looking at your website.
3: I just saw a great Christopher Walken movie with Brandon Fraser, Blast from the Past.
5: Oh, yeah.
3: Have you seen that?
5: Oh, yeah.
3: Oh, fun movie. Yeah,
4: I haven't
3: movie.
4: Seen that one.
3: Great movie.
7: Oh, where they go underground, they think the atom bomb's
3: dropped, and they come up 35 years later, and they raise their son underground. Oh,
7: they
3: it's
7: raise
3: great.
7: Their son totally underground. Oh, it's really cool.
3: It's really good.
7: Brendan Fraser and Alicia Silverstone.
4: Yeah. I have not seen that.
3: Good movie.
4: I look forward to seeing it. Mm-hmm. Christopher Walken, what are your main men?
8: Okay. Oh, yes, please. Every morning is good. When you're him.
3: Uh-huh.
8: Celebrated a birthday this past week. Feel younger. Not sure how. Must be booze.
3: Could be.
8: Because it ain't the vegetables. I can tell you that.
4: And you met Christopher Walken long after you developed
3: the
4: impression, right?
3: Didn't
4: you
3: do the whole star ceremony with him on Hollywood Boulevard?
8: Bigger. He had his hands and feet and signature in the imprint of cement in front of the Chinese theater there.
3: Oh, that is big.
8: Yeah, and they asked me to be one of the two speakers at this thing, and I'd never met him.
3: You
8: and I was honored, and yet I couldn't help think, you know, how far down the list did they have to go? You know, before you pick the
3: down
8: guy
3: to the peas.
8: Who impersonates you, right? In fact, deep into the peas.
7: That's way over half the alphabet, I think. Isn't it? Yeah.
3: I believe it is.
4: We got to D, De Niro, can't make it.
8: So I show up to that thing, and they take me inside the theater where they had him before the ceremony out front, and I see him in the flesh for the first time, and he looks over and sees me, and he goes, "Hi!" They told me you were coming. Thanks! And I'm thinking, he's doing the voice.
7: That's the best. That's the best.
8: It's way better than mine.
7: He's nailing it.
8: Yeah. But I did see him coming out of a party not too long ago in Los Angeles. I don't know if I told you guys this. When I was walking out of this house, there standing at the end of the driveway alone, was Christopher Walken. I hadn't seen him inside the party, but here he is, you know, looking completely lost. I'm not sure why I was surprised at that. But so I told him to say, "Hey, Chris, everything right?" Stranded.
7: Stranded.
8: I've been searching for over an hour for the bastards who brought me. It's clear to me now. They're gone.
3: Oh, my God.
8: And my first thought is, who would ditch Christopher Walken?
3: Yeah, no kidding.
8: Who brings him to a party and says, he's at the bar, let's go?
3: They ditched him. Yeah. Wow.
4: Kevin Pollak is our guest. Kevin's a great stand-up comedian and a very fine actor. Movies like A Few Good Men, The Usual Suspects, classic films, and Kevin had a big part in both of those.
3: Bob and Tom Show.
9: Bob and Tom, it's Kenny Tormack.
3: Kenny.
9: Hey, Shooter, we just landed.
3: Where are you?
9: I'm in TPA. I just got in from ATL through DFW. I can barely hear you guys. Can you hear me?
3: I hear you fine.
9: Well, I have two deals to put to bed today, and if it happens before 2 p.m. Pacific, Tobik's tacking on another 2% to my bonus.
4: Sweet. Wow.
9: I know. So check.
7: Yeah.
9: Faircore signs the co-op package. It's Riblets on me.
7: Okay, woo! Buddy.
9: I had to call you guys today. We just landed, but I was on a flight from LAX yesterday, and I seldom notice the Hollywood types.
3: Oh, yeah?
9: But I'm pretty sure two rows up in 14C, I saw Kevin Pollak.
3: No way.
9: An actor, I know. And I thought of you guys because he used to come on your show all the time.
3: Right. Well, he's on our show.
9: I kind of got a phone call.
4: No, he's...
3: Wow. Oh,
9: hey, God, we just landed.
7: Yeah.
9: Yeah, TPA. No, I'm there at 940. Where are you? Really? I was just at LAX yesterday. Guess who was on my flight? No.
7: Uh-uh. Somebody's going to get sick.
9: Yes, again.
7: Ziggler.
8: We're going to get to the P's here in a second.
9: OJ's in jail, Mike.
7: OJ's in jail.
9: That's why you can't pepper your clients with quality conversation like I do.
3: Uh-huh.
9: That's how deals get done. No, it was Kevin Pollak. Yeah, 14C. Oh, it was great. I stood up and yelled, "More cowbell, more cowbell." Oh, he loved it.
3: I'm sure.
9: He just kept pecking on his phone. Hey, get those reports to me. Tweeter him, whatever you got to do. Cabin door just opened. We got to skate. Guys, we just landed.
3: Hey, Kenny.
4: Kenny, if you want to meet Kevin. Kevin is right here. He's a real nice guy. You can
3: Kenny.
4: Meet.
7: Hello.
3: Kenny.
4: Oh, boy.
8: That's a shame.
3: That is sad.
4: You ever get that guy a little loud on the phone?
8: I took a picture of him yesterday and posted it on Twitter. I'm not kidding.
3: Did you really?
8: That exact guy on the cell phone yelling into the... And everyone at the airport.
3: Everybody in the plane.
8: So if, just staring
4: if someone wants to know, I'm sorry to be so ignorant here. What is the name of your Twitter group?
8: Oh, no. You just... Everyone is at, and then whatever name you use, and mine is just at Kevin Pollak. So if you just go to Twitter...
3: So in other words, you just have to search Kevin Pollak.
8: That's
3: and
8: it.
4: K-E-V-I-N-P-O-L-L-A-K.
8: A-K, yeah. Yeah, yeah, yeah. Yeah, so I took a picture of this guy. I like to take pictures of idiots at the airports and post them on Twitter, and people get a kick out of it. And usually, my girlfriend Jamie likes to get the douche and whore combo platter. That's always seems to be at the airport.
3: I've noticed those.
8: Just prevalent. Uh-huh. Yeah, can't get enough of those. So I posted one of those couples too.
4: They used to be required to wear. They used to be required.
7: Douche and whore.
8: Yeah,
4: remember. They used to have to wear the silk jogging sweatsuits.
7: Sweatsuits.
8: Yes. Yeah, that's them.
7: Yeah.
4: But you don't see that as much. God, I love that look.
8: Yeah, I do miss that look.
4: The
8: too.
4: Matching and the gold chains.
7: Douche and
8: whore. Whore.
4: I did not know the name.
8: Yeah, the combo platter.
4: Wow. Doesn't douche and whore sound like a really expensive place? You're in the mall. Wow, this place looks expensive.
7: Douche and whore.
3: Sounds like my law firm, actually.
6: Douche and whore?
8: I can't believe you take me to douche and whore.
7: Let me talk to the douche. I don't have to talk to the whore today.
3: I don't have time for this.
4: Can't afford whore.
7: We talk to douche.
4: Douche is a little more reasonable.
6: So you can post pictures on Twitter, too.
8: Yeah, that's part of the fun.
6: Oh, I
8: that's
6: just thought it was fun. Text.
3: You said video, too, right, Kevin?
8: Video, yeah, and or a year old, too.
3: I'm afraid to get into this whole, you know, I started Facebook, and I don't do Facebook anymore.
8: You
3: it's
8: will,
3: just overwhelming.
8: You will enjoy this just because it's a couple of sentences, a little musings, thoughts, whatever.
4: Now, do you have rules with regard to if you're having a lunch with someone, do you allow yourself to touch your phone every 5 minutes? Or
8: you really do have to knock that stuff off. It will take over your eyeballs if you let
3: really?
8: It.
3: Oh,
8: yeah.
3: All bad.
8: Yeah. Mm-hmm. And your attention
4: Someone's
8: span.
4: Telling you a story, and all of a sudden, instead
8: glancing
4: of,
8: down.
4: Yeah, instead of drifting off, looking at ESPN, and this is a fascinating story, Dave. Wait a second, I've got to answer my phone for the 30th time.
8: Yeah. Yeah, you have to stop typing. And when you're riding, driving the car, that's a really bad idea.
3: Yeah. Oh, my God.
4: We're going to meet another guest in a second.
7: Where?
4: Well,
6: that guy.
4: We have the great actor and comedian Kevin Pollak in the studio with us.
7: I don't see anybody yet.
3: Oh, now stop that.
7: Oh, there he is down there.
3: Look at that. Oh, look at that. Wow. Right off the bat.
4: Jimmy Pardo is here with us, a comedian.
3: Jimmy.
2: Check. Okay, I'm settled.
3: Okay. You seem to be coming in loud and clear.
7: He's like a little baby.
3: Nice to see you,
7: He's like a little baby person, isn't he? He's not really like a grown-up. He's like...
6: God.
2: Are we on?
3: We are.
2: This is going out nationwide?
4: On the airwaves,
2: yes, that's what you're choosing to do? Entertainment? That's your option?
4: When we come back, we'll meet Jimmy and we'll meet Kevin.
10: 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Essential Morning Radio. 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
4: You're a big guy. I don't want to.
11: Thank you for telling me that because I sure didn't know when I walked in.
4: No, I was telling our audience that you're a man of
11: considerable
4: size.
11: Don't scare him. You know, oh my God, how big is he? You know, it's almost like a nightmare night, War of the Worlds or something. People already look at me like, you know, I walk down the street, they want to pick up their babies like I'm going to eat them or something. I don't have a baby taste today. Your baby is safe. baby always want to pet me and stuff. Hey, that big guy, like I'm tied to a tree or something. Like somebody just rolled me in and just tied me up. okay, I guess you know all this terrorism going on. They hard on big folks on planes. They charge you two tickets now to get on a plane. That's incredible. Like you know, I got to charge a ticket for me and my butt. That's what's killing me. And then I get to security. They want to take my shoes off. I said, "What you need my shoes for? We need them for explosives. You checking them for explosives? Look at me, as heavy as I am. You think if I had explosives in my shoes, don't you think they would have went off by now?" As soon as I stood up, plan foiled. Oh,
12: Lavelle Crawford is our guest.
10: Bob and Tom, if God didn't want you to listen, he wouldn't have given you ears.
3: And I don't want to dwell on this. We do have a couple more quick Port-a-John stories. Okay. We had the story out of Gettysburg, Pennsylvania. The poor guy got trapped in a port-a-let for hours. When a tree fell on it while he was in it, they had to extract him with a chainsaw. They had to cut the Port-a-John open after removing a bunch of trees. What a nightmare. We have received so many letters from people who had various issues. How about this one? I went to a Larry the Cable Guy concert.
13: Yes.
3: Writes Mark. By the way, have you ever heard of a place called Battlefield, Missouri?
13: Yes.
3: I was not aware of that. Mark lives in Battlefield. He said, here's a true story. I went to a Larry the Cable concert. As soon as I got there, I was getting sick. I blew chunks in the porta potty.
13: Oh, man.
3: Gets a lot worse. Sending my dentures flying out of my mouth into the blue water.
13: Oh. That's supposed to be if you've told me I ever heard.
11: I guess that's my life.
3: Luckily.
6: No.
3: I was the first one in, so I took the dentures out, went to the restroom, and rinsed them for like 10 minutes before putting them back in my mouth.
13: Oh, boy.
11: Huh?
6: First of all, how do you know he was the first one in?
3: It's what it says. I'm not...
13: That is tough.
3: Yeah, get
11: it done.
3: Yeah.
11: Yeah. What a day I'm having.
3: Yeah, I would have. I mean, even if it had been cleaned out, I would imagine that there would be lingering.
6: I would think.
3: Yikes.
12: Well, that's a whole nother. Whole nother set of stories.
13: You guys know about Battlefield, Missouri?
6: No. I do not.
13: Okay. Nope. Some of you have lines here. Chick, your line is pilot.
12: Okay.
13: And Tom, your line is Stuckies.
3: Okay. Are you going to point?
13: Yes.
3: Hang on, I got to write my line down. Hang on.
13: Okay.
12: He's writing his line down.
13: Chick's line is pilot. Mm-hmm. Tom's line is Stuckies.
3: Got it.
13: You know, there's a famous truck stop in Battlefield, Missouri.
12: Pilot?
13: No.
3: Stuckies?
13: No. Loves is in Battlefield.
14: Loves is in Battlefield.
13: Oh, little Pat Benatar.
14: Come on, man.
3: That may be.
12: If you had,
13: you're welcome.
12: If you had told me, I would have refused to be a part of it.
3: Yes, I would not have done my line.
11: I'm glad I was an extra.
13: I don't know about that. I think you guys are jealous.
3: Try it again. Maybe we did it wrong.
6: No.
3: Try it again. Maybe we did the delivery.
13: It has to be your performance.
3: Try it again.
13: That's the only reason that joke.
11: Sing your line. Go ahead.
13: Oh, that's a good idea, Pat.
3: Yeah, okay.
13: You guys know about the famous truck stop in Battlefield, Missouri, right?
12: Pilot?
13: No.
3: Stuckies?
13: No. Loves is in Battlefield.
6: There you go.
3: Woo. No. He didn't run. No, here you go.
12: Is that the worst song?
3: No. Go. No. You just go. No. Loves. Loves is a battlefield. Try it again.
11: Is in.
6: No, it's got to be in Battlefield.
3: Right. Because I was not aware that there was a truck stop called Loves.
11: Oh, yeah.
6: Love. Okay. Where have you been?
11: You should get out.
14: You know about Loves?
13: Gotcha.
6: You do not drive, apparently.
3: No, I'm a big admirer.
13: Just didn't get the joke.
3: Yes.
13: Every night
3: on our evening, and we say grace in the evening, I thank all the great truck drivers.
12: Here we go.
6: Loves is a great one.
13: Oh, my gosh. Have you guys heard about the truck stop in Battlefield, Missouri?
3: Loves?
14: Come on.
3: That's right. Sorry. No, I did it. I'm sorry. Wow.
14: My line is
3: Stuckies.
6: You're ruining everyone's life right
13: Stuckies.
6: Now.
13: Stuckies. Chick goes first.
3: Okay, so go ahead.
13: You guys know about that big truck stop in Battlefield, Missouri?
12: Loves?
13: That's right. What? Loves is in Battlefield.
12: That's right. Silver.
13: Woo! and I drop the mic to this song, and I run off the stage.
15: Close with it, baby.
14: Thanks for that, John.
13: And I stand at my merch table as people awkwardly walk by.
14: His birthday.
15: If your loves is in Battlefield T-shirt.
4: Loves is a battlefield. Okay.
13: I hope Floyd's listening. I bet he would have enjoyed that.
4: Yes. Now, Pat, how are things going over there in the Oxford Gold Performance Room?
15: I got my organ out.
4: Okay, good. How about your keyboard?
15: Polishing my...
4: Do you have a tribute? Now, we were talking about Porta-Johns. And I have. It's amazing how many people have had a terrible time in Porta-Johns.
6: Well, nobody's had a good time in one.
4: And again, my contention is people spend as little time as possible.
12: Mm-hmm. Oh, that is your contention?
4: In the Porta-John. And I'm saying if you're having trouble with your work or spending way too much time in the toilet, just close them and put in Porta-Johns.
6: There you go.
4: Do you have a song? Yeah.

0: battlefield.
1: Yeah. Can you do that loves thing again?
2: Boy, oh boy.
3: Wow.
1: Okay, well, we have to catch up with some things in sports.
3: This has been quite the morning already.
4: Hasn't it?
3: Hasn't it?
2: Well, once maybe again, if you guys would play along. Pat and I having a ball with his squatty and my loves is a battle for you sitting here like Easter Island statue.
5: I'm just mad at you because you asked him. You asked my dad to do that. He had to write his damn line down, and he said the wrong line. He had one word he forgot.
2: Look, if you don't keep Tom involved, he loses interest.
4: That's true.
3: That is so true.
5: Yeah. Saying it right.
3: You do the stories out of order.
1: Pat, the big story this morning was, of course, Bill and Melinda Gates getting divorced.
4: Mm-hmm. Yeah.
1: Have you thought about that at all?
0: I have.
1: Okay.
0: Indeed.
1: Are you ready to do something? You want?
0: No. Give me a break.
3: You think Bill?
0: I don't mean give me a break. I mean give me.
2: You need a little time.
3: You think Bill would like me? I mean, I don't know if I can. Melinda, I mean, she's a
1: lovely person.
3: Woman.
1: We're kind of running low on time. I could ask Melinda because I know as of today she's wearing an Apple Watch.
3: hey, look, today in sports history.
2: Oh
3: my God! Wait till you hear this one, kids. It's amazing. Ready?
5: Yeah.
4: Yes.
3: On this day in 1869,
5: wow,
3: the Cincinnati Red Stockings play their first official baseball game.
2: How about that?
3: A win against the Great Western Baseball Club by a score of 45-9.
2: Well, that's...
4: Whoa.
1: Wait a minute now.
4: Come on.
1: 45.
3: 45.
1: Did they leave the first string in?
3: 45.
4: Did they not have a pitcher? What's
3: they
4: going on?
3: They hammered away.
2: This was obviously pre-mercy rule.
3: Win's a win, Daddy.
1: And they were they the Red Stockings?
3: They were the Red Stockings then.
5: They wear stockings.
3: They're pretty ladies.
1: Wasn't there a thing in the 50s where they stopped calling them the Reds because Reds meant commie?
3: Yeah, I think that's your story. I don't know if that really happened. They called them the Red
1: Legs.
3: And
1: someone explained to me how in politics, Reds used to mean commie. Now it means right wing.
3: Again.
1: No, it just bugs me.
3: I know.
1: Yeah. Can't we stick with anything?
3: Evidently not.
1: Okay. Especially with the whole country going commie now. I mean, what the hell? sorry.
2: This has been the quick editorial.
3: Coming up in sports, there's a football player might go to the Olympics. He wants to. Will Chamberlain and Japan. And guess who's back today in sports?
4: Who?
3: David Rush. That's right. We'll talk about him.
1: Real quick letter. This comes to us from Mr. Yates.
2: Oh, Mr. Yates loved the Love is a Battlefield.
1: My boss had to use the Portageon during a tornado warning.
3: Okay.
1: It turned out...
4: Yeah?
1: The wind blew the Portageon over on the door, trapping him inside. Oh. The contents were dumped all over him. It dyed his skin blue.
4: Ugh.
1: We called him Blue Water Bob from that day forward. Thank you very much. Thank you very much, Mr. Yates. We certainly appreciate
2: these
1: that.
2: These are so rough.
1: Yeah. You just want to hope it was a brand new one.
2: Yeah.
1: Hope they just brought it over.
2: Exactly.
1: Brown water, Bob, would have been...
3: fresh blue water. Guess what?
4: What?
2: What?
3: It's opening day tonight in Winston-Salem for the Disco Turkeys.
2: It's opening night.
3: Opening night, you son of a bitch!
1: So we're shelving the comic, the comical aside.
2: If ever a son of a bitch was deserved,
3: they're celebrating opening day
1: tonight
3: against the Rome Braves tonight. That's right. So go Turkeys! Let's go, you Turkeys!
2: Rome, boy, they had to travel a long
3: Rome
2: time.
3: Braves.
5: Rome
3: Braves,
5: Rome, if you want
3: New
5: to.
3: York, you piece of
2: yes. Rome around the world.
3: Yeah. Rome, if you want, where are you on the B-52s? Go. You like them?
1: They're okay.
2: Yeah. I do like them very much.
3: Yeah. Very much.
2: Mm-hmm. Yeah.
1: Rock lobster.
3: Even rock lobster?
4: Yeah.
2: No.
4: You don't like rock lobster?
2: No. I think Love Shack is one of the greatest songs of the ages.
3: Sure.
1: Love Shack is right up there with...
4: karaoke song.
0: Yeah.
1: It's a good
0: like the number one.
2: You like the Beavis and Tuesdays?
6: Three songs.
4: Those
2: you're
4: three
2: right.
4: That we just talked.
0: Yeah, you're absolutely right.
4: Yeah, there you go.
6: I hate it when somebody says, I love Sir Mix-a-Lot. Name a song that's not Baby Got Back.
4: I don't know anything.
1: Point well taken.
2: Kind of a jerky point of view. But
1: well, you're right.
3: And North Carolina man. Oh, what am I doing? I'm sorry.
6: Stupid world record.
3: A North Carolina man has set the Guinness World Record for the most push-ups in 1 hour.
1: No, Josh, just to be clarified here, not the ice cream.
2: Oh, thank you. Thank you, because when I hear push-ups, I think of the ice cream in a toilet paper tube that you have to plunge upward with a stick. I'm the fattest. I'm the fattest.
0: This is beautiful.
2: Push-ups mean ice cream to me.
3: To him.
1: Second verse.
2: Gonna get a brain freeze.
0: That'll masturbate, please.
2: Sit-ups are what I do in bed when the pizza arrives. After I masturbate.
1: Again. Okay, covered that. I'm sorry, the world record in push-ups, how many?
3: WRAL reports, when television news brings television news, bring WRAL. T. Shane Johnson, that's T, capital T, Shane, a Marine veteran from Pondville, completed 3,050 push-ups in 60 minutes.
4: Wow.
3: Saturday, beating the previous record of 2,919.
2: Boy, oh boy.
3: The event, dubbed Push-Ups for Purple Hearts, helped raise money for veterans.
2: Good.
3: So that's nice.
1: That is amazing.
2: Yeah, that's, I mean, it sounds ridiculous.
4: Oh, that
1: 3,000.
4: No, that hurts.
1: That'd be my lifetime record.
4: God, my shoulders hurt just thinking about it.
1: Did them in an hour.
5: Is there even time to take breaks at that rate? Can you even take a 10-second break?
1: I think you're allowed to take a break.
3: You remember Godwin came in and did 20 that one morning. Remember
0: 25.
3: That? 25, sorry, 25.
0: They weren't perfect, but it was 25.
3: I don't know if that's
0: I could do
3: true.
0: Two right now.
2: I'm with Godwin, man. I say he did 25. They weren't perfect.
0: No.
2: But many were. Yeah.
0: Three
2: he did it.
0: Three or four were great. Yeah.
2: I think half were good, really good. You did good.
1: Well, good for this guy. Now, is that sports?
3: No, Tom, sorry to bother you.
2: What, you got an appointment?
3: What the hell? You got to get to the dentist?
1: No.
3: David Rush has another Guinness World Record with the help of Jonathan Hollywood. Rush set the world record for fastest time to throw and catch Lays. That's right. Oh, that's what you were waiting for.
4: Are you kidding
3: me? I've got music for this. Boy. I've got music for this story.
2: I really am fat. I thought you meant potato chips.
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4: Oh, yeah. Yeah.
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2: 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Want more?
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1: It's comedian Greg Warren joining us.
2: My little buddy.
3: Hey, Greg, give us your best sling blade.
2: French fried taters.
4: Pretty good.
5: I never saw the movie.
6: You never saw it?
3: But you went to plenty of open mics?
5: Yes. Yes.
3: Yeah. Oh, you'd like the movie, Greg. It's great.
5: All right, man. I'll check it out.
3: Yeah.
5: Check it out.
7: All right. That sounds nice. You know, your voice is right next to Robert Romanus anyway. It's amazing. That's right, why you do.
5: Chick, I know what I look like.
7: Check it out.
5: Hey, Rat, show them how you stand up in the water.
6: What is that? That's brilliant.
1: That on. I feel like I'm watching the movie. Greg Warren is our guest. What is our topic today?
5: I want to talk about the history of miniature golf.
7: Yes.
1: I'm a big fan.
5: Yeah. I'm a big fan, too. Now, right off the bat, I read this passage. It said, true origins have been hotly debated by historians for years. If that's the case, it's pathetic. William, you're a fraud. The Chinese had nothing to do with goofy golf.
7: Goofy golf. You know, Tom is on record as saying the putt-putt courses are okay, but the rogue out in the actual using ground, if you will, in grass, adventure golf. That's what Tom.
1: I like adventure golf.
5: Yeah.
1: Well, the ones where they have the pirates in the cave.
5: They
1: talk to you when you go by.
3: Wonderful.
5: Yes, Tom, I was just in Myrtle Beach. That's the, there's 50 of those.
3: Oh, that's
5: there.
3: A mecca and, of
5: They're wonderful. The first course that I can really see is the Ladies Putting Club next to the St. Andrews course in Scotland.
7: Ooh.
5: Get this. It was in 1867. Back in the day, it was unfeminine to swing the golf club above your head. So they developed the Ladies Putting Club. Now, you know, that was unfeminine. Now, I bet there were places where you could see women do that. You know, that like sort of a precursor to the strip clubs of today. You know, hey, Angus, the lassies are hitting 9 irons over at Swing 'em High, Sally.
3: You know, interesting that that would be considered unfeminine, but men wearing skirts was as masculine as it got.
1: Wow. Yikes. Nailed it.
5: In the first course in the U.S., 1919, a guy named James Barber in Pinehurst, North Carolina. He had some people build a course for him in his garden, and it was called Thistle Dew. That's the word thistle and D-U-D.
3: That's a fun pun.
5: Yeah, at the end, I guess, you know, when it got done, he said, this'll do.
3: Yeah.
5: And he goes, this'll do. Now, I guess he built a course the year before, and it didn't work out. It was apparently they had sort of vouchers for pizza or something. It was called the pizza, and then the word chit.
3: So you would turn in your chit.
1: Yes.
3: A chit
1: is like a ticket.
3: That's right.
5: Yes.
1: It's like your receipt.
7: Right.
3: Exactly.
1: If you got a hole in one in the last hole, you'd get the chit. And then,
5: when he got done, when they got done building this one, that's what he called it. He called it pizza. I don't know.
3: I don't know why that didn't sound.
8: Would you call me one?
5: Right, 1922, Thomas Fairburn developed the first artificial putting green. It was made from green dye and cottonseed hull, and things started to take off then. In 1926, there were 125 mini golf courses on the rooftops of skyscrapers.
3: Cool.
5: Pretty cool. Yeah, isn't that neat? Yeah. And then 1929, this is when things got going. Chattanooga, Tennessee. There's a guy named, Garnett Carter. He had a hotel called the Fairyland Inn. It was, of course, fairy tale themed, and he wanted to build an attraction to get people to stay there. And he built a Tom Thumb golf course. That was the first public mini golf course in the U.S. and people flocked. It was like each hole was for a different fairy tale. And they had like animal heads for the, you know, yet hidden in the animal heads. It was like a Cinderella hole, a Little Miss Muffet hole, Red Riding Hood hole. There was a Goodfellas hole, I think.
3: Oh, really? Yeah, that's
5: Faces of Death 5 hole.
3: Quite gory, yeah.
7: So on one of those holes, you had to hit it into Cinderella's hole to...
1: let Greg handle the comedy.
7: Oh, okay.
3: Miss Muffet's Tuffet, if you will.
1: Yeah, it would have been funnier.
3: Goodfellas hole. Ever since I was a kid, I wanted to be a putt-putter.
7: You know what?
5: Give me the putter, Karen.
7: Out of respect.
5: How's it feel now, Karen? Putt-putt went crazy in 1930. Putt-putt was a big deal in the Great Depression. Apparently, it was people didn't have money, but it was an affordable thing to do. In the 1930s, there were 25,000 miniature golf courses in the U.S. And people were going crazy with it. They stayed open till 4 a.m. The box office, the movie people were mad because the box office suffered because so many people were playing mini golf. Huh. In the summer of 1930, 4 million people played every night. And the celebs got in on it. Guy Lombardo had a golf course. He had a musical instrument at every hole. Douglas Fairbanks liked to play. Fred Astaire played. And Mary Pickford.
3: America's Sweetheart.
5: America's Sweetheart built her own Wilshire golf course. There was gimmicks back then. In L.A., you had to putt through a bear cage, and they trained the bear to sort of swipe at the golf balls.
1: They what? Put, like,
5: yes.
1: They had a real bear? Like,
5: they had a real bear, and they dipped the golf balls in like fish oil or something.
4: Oh, my gosh. So
5: the bear. And then there was this other course where like they had a trained monkey that would come out and steal your golf ball.
8: That's a good time.
5: How is that not fun?
3: All fun and games until a drunk patron beat the monkey to death with his club. Yeah.
8: Why is the monkey wearing so much?
5: I paid for this. I do the Mike DeMone much better than I do the drunk customer taking the ball away from the monkey. Sorry, man. They would hire like beautiful women to play at these courses to entice men to come play. This is one of my favorite
3: quotes. Thank God advertising has stopped doing that.
4: Yeah.
5: Right. Yes.
3: Yeah, we don't fall for that anymore.
8: No. Ladies drink free Tuesday night.
5: Come on down to Stubby's.
1: So, Greg, I'm confused. Is the name Miniature Golf, is that owned by someone the way Putt-Putt is?
5: No, I'll get to Putt-Putt in a second. I don't think Mini Golf is owned by anybody, Tom. Before we get to Putt-Putt, this is my favorite quote. Now, again, this is a different time. The LA Times reported in the 30s that putting seemed to come natural to women because they wielded a broom every day.
7: Oh, sure. Well, now, wait a minute.
8: What do you say?
7: Wow.
8: Hang on. Why don't you?
5: I didn't say it.
3: Nope. Wow. Nope.
7: He's just reporting.
3: You're just perpetuating it.
5: And then the church got mad. The church like came down on mini golf. They said it was the work of the devil. And even Will Rogers said that there were millions of people picking up putters and they should be picking up shovels or some kind of garbage like that. So it sort of died down after the Depression during the war. And then in 1953, Tom mentioned a guy named Don Clayton trademarked the Putt-Putt brand. And Don was a purist. He didn't like all the gimmicks and the windmills and the bears and the monkeys and the pirates. He wanted you guys have seen them, those like orange, I think, Putt-Putt courses.
4: Putt-Putt
5: just straight.
4: For the fun of it, sure.
5: Yeah, it was like most were par 2 holes, and if you hit it right, you could get an ace on the hole. And that became very popular. However, in 1955, my man Al Lama from Lama Enterprises, he was like, screw Don, we're going back to the windmills. And he took it to another level, like, you know, like twisting statues and stuff like that.
1: I love all that stuff.
7: Yeah.
5: And it got, and you know, in the 1960s, mini golfers could win as much as Jack Nicklaus could.
9: Wow.
4: It
9: really?
4: Was on TV when Chick and I were kids. I remember it.
5: Yes. Absolutely. Yeah. It was Sunday mornings, I think.
7: Yeah. Yeah. Billy Packer from college basketball announcing. He was. Oh, he did all,
9: really?
7: He
9: oh,
7: did
9: yeah.
7: all the putt putt.
3: I would have thought Billy Barty, maybe.
1: Well, was, Billy Packer. A small man joke.
7: A shorter yes, guy.
1: It's really reference, yeah. actually. Not a.
3: He just called it golf, of course.
1: Yeah, of course.
5: speaking of small men, they did have. Little people, there was some sort of little people troop that were good at mini golf, and they went around to the mini golf courses and sang.
9: Wow.
3: Yeah. Well, we represent the mini no. golf guild. The mini golf guild.
4: Okay,
3: the mini golf
4: silly.
3: Guild.
7: I'd like to see that.
3: By the way, one of the toughest unions ever. Ugh. Those guys were.
5: Oh, yeah. You
3: boy,
5: yeah. yeah. And the depression, like, I read that it was like a quarter to play, and they kind of all the golf courses. There was an unwritten rule where, you know, like you didn't want to take it below a quarter, which okay. Sounds like collusion. And I'm going to get into it. I was in Myrtle Beach last week. Like I said, there's 50 there. That's where the Masters of mini golf is still played.
9: Oh,
5: the Hawaiian Rumble course. And I played it.
9: Yeah, you did. Cool.
5: Yeah,
9: how was it?
5: Yeah, I didn't do so well. I got third out of three people. It was four back from the lead. Brendan Ayer won. Sean O'Brien took second. Okay. And I got third. But it was a great course. And it was like... it was kind of like a real golf course in that there were a lot of like weird lies and hills and stuff like that. It was not, there's a volcano that erupts, ooh. But other than that,
1: was
5: not
1: it,
5: a lot of
1: gimmicks. Was it artificial turf?
5: Man, that's, I think it was, Tom.
1: I got tossed out of a miniature golf place.
9: Oh, no.
4: Why is that?
1: It was artificial turf. I'd go up to each hole, yank a few of the turf hairs out, throw them up and see which way the wind was blowing.
9: Yeah, sure. Yeah, you got to, I mean, you got to measure.
1: Yeah, and then I tried to replace my divot, but it's hard to stick those things back in and glue them
9: on.
1: Yeah,
9: you need a needle.
1: I'm sorry.
8: Greg, did they have the windmills and the other malarkey at this place, or was this sort of a straight mini
5: golf? The course itself, good question, Willie. The course itself was pretty straightforward.
8: Okay.
4: Right.
5: Other than, like, you know, there was weird like hills and stuff like that. But no, there wasn't any garbage other than that volcano erupting every now and then.
1: nice.
5: But they did have parrots,
4: parrots
5: when you walked in.
9: Oh
5: yeah, they had parrots. Yeah.
9: Would they mock you? Mark, look at this guy, Mark.
5: I think that is what that guy was saying. Now.
1: Right. Cauliflower ear. Right.
5: What?
10: Bob and Tom, they put the F in professional.
11: Ladies and gentlemen, Bob and Tom.
12: Calm down, bitch. Well, don't do that.
13: You laughed.
12: You ruined it.
13: Oh, sorry.
12: Go That's ahead, so crazy.
3: It is so funny, too. He's laughing at something he's heard a lot. Right. It's also him.
12: Yeah.
7: I'm surprised he doesn't go, oh, thank you. Well done there.
12: I think it's funny, and it's weird because I've only heard you say that at home. I've never heard it.
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11: Hey, don't say we didn't warn you.
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11: There's laughter ahead.
7: I should be having a better time if this is a park.
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16: You're with Bob and Tom.
17: What's happening with you, Murray?
18: What's new?
17: Mm-hmm.
18: Two guys are about to be drafted.
17: Mm-hmm.
18: And they decide that they don't want to be drafted, you know.
17: Nice, of course. Mm-hmm. Don't want to go into the Army.
18: So they talk about it and talk about it. And they said, hey, if we don't have any teeth, they won't draft us. So they go have all their teeth extracted.
17: Oh, ouch.
18: All right, you got the premise now.
17: Yeah.
18: All right, so they go to the draft board. They're standing there in line. And they get in line, and right in between them in line, this big fat guy comes in, great big guy, hadn't bathed in weeks.
17: Mm-hmm.
18: And he's standing there like, whoa, you know. So the first guy that had his teeth extracted, he's standing there, the sergeant, you know, is examining him. You know, he says, what's the matter with you? He says, I got no teeth. So the sergeant takes his finger and runs around in his mouth. He says, you're right. You got no teeth. You're 4F. Get out of here. Big fat guy comes up and the sergeant says, what's the matter with you? Mm-hmm. He says, I got hemorrhoids. Sergeant takes his finger and examines him. He says, you're right. You got hemorrhoids. You're 4F. Get out of here. The third friend comes up. Sergeant says, what's the matter with you? And the guy goes, nothing. Nothing. Nothing.
13: That story predates the use of the rubber glove.
18: You can outsmart yourself, you know? You can be too smart for your own good.
11: Long-time listener.
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17: Hello.
1: By the way, we're going to be enjoying the Super Bowl on television in the Bahamas.
17: Yes.
1: This go-round, Freeport.
4: Yes.
17: Correct.
1: Something new for us. And we will be broadcasting the day after and the day after that from the Bahamas.
17: Mm-hmm.
1: Yeah, the day after the
4: Bahamas. That day after's rough.
1: Yeah, that day after the Super Bowl.
17: Oh, that
1: Bowl
17: Monday show?
1: That can be a little rough.
4: I don't think I've ever seen the end of a Super Bowl yet.
17: How come we don't have the day off on the Sunday after the Super Bowl? You know, that's
4: the
17: one
4: Monday.
17: Of the biggest, or I should say the Monday after the
1: you
17: Super
1: mean,
17: Bowl.
1: You mean nationally as
17: yeah,
1: a society?
17: Why it's
4: is it
17: one
4: the
17: of the
4: Super
17: biggest.
4: Bowl on a Saturday night.
1: Because television viewing Sunday. Is bigger on Sunday.
17: Yeah, Sunday night's a big, big ratings night.
1: I was asking, the NFL this weekend, one can ask the question, why are the games both on Sunday? I mean, the NFL does what they want to do, so it must
17: sure.
1: be it
17: well,
1: must be better for them. But you'd think they would do a Saturday and a Sunday, split it up.
4: Yeah.
1: But that's not how it works.
17: I'm surprised they don't start the first game at 6:30 and then the second one is at 9.
4: They aren't, 10. Are they?
17: No, no the no, second no. game's at 6:30.
4: Right.
1: Although, Bob, don't say it too loud.
3: Yeah.
4: Don't give them any ideas.
17: I'm waiting for a Saturday night, Sunday night playoff. Well, they don't do
1: yeah,
17: it.
1: I'm not sure what the logic is.
4: It should be a national holiday.
1: The day after the Super Bowl?
4: Yeah.
17: We need a day off.
1: I make the following argument, and because I have children that are in school.
4: Right.
17: Yeah.
1: And I don't know if you've noticed this, but now because of all these holidays, they never get back into it after Christmas break. They come back, they go to school for 5 days. Then they've got Martin Luther King Day.
17: Mm-hmm.
1: And then in a couple weeks they've got President's Day. There's all, and then they've got some whatever spring, pre-spring,
4: break.
1: Say Teacher Day. Yeah. They never get to go
4: teacher
1: to school
4: conference
1: again.
4: Day.
17: Yeah, which is and great for the kids. They don't care.
1: Yeah, but for those of us that actually have to plan our lives around things like working,
17: well, then you shouldn't have children.
1: Now, don't get me wrong. I'm not saying I don't like having days off from school.
17: Sure,
1: it's just that.
17: There's a lot of them.
1: There's a lot of them.
4: You were just thrown a curve because your kids had an extra day off because of a problem at their school yesterday.
1: Every year.
4: Yeah, I don't know.
17: It is. It's kind of a rite of
1: the annual
17: winter,
4: the first
17: isn't it?
4: Time it really gets cold, check local listings, the water main breaks.
1: The annual breaking of the water main. Maybe they should fix that water main.
17: I think that's in the teacher's contract.
1: Really? The water main break?
17: Yeah, that they actually get
4: right after out. MLK, so they get a 4-day weekend.
1: Mm-hmm. Great.
4: Yeah.
3: Brilliant.
1: See, if you knew that going in, you could maybe plan a little vacation. But wait a minute, we just got back from vacation.
17: That's
4: yeah.
17: true.
1: When is President's Day? Is that next week or what?
17: That is in February, yeah. isn't it?
4: Okay. Yes.
1: Okay, but so
3: first Monday in February?
4: February 19th, I believe, because yeah. I don't have school that day. With
1: but week, we'll be here.
17: Yeah.
4: Oh, I know, we'll be here.
3: Yeah, don't worry, we'll... still be here.
1: Now,
3: yakking.
1: Right now, that's Christy Lee at the news desk. Do you want to start with a warm and fuzzy?
4: What? Do you have a warm and fuzzy?
1: I do.
3: I bet yeah. Christy has a warm and fuzzy.
1: All right. Dateline, one of the most beautiful places on earth.
3: I knew we were talking about Christy.
1: Santa Cruz, California.
4: Oh, yeah.
1: A labradoodle, which is a dog, of course, that is half
17: Lab.
1: Labrador.

0: his Santa Cruz home went up in flames.
1: Really?
0: 3:30 in the morning, the dog woke Mr. Carcerano, a 32-year-old welder. He woke him up with a combination that's described here of growling, whimpering, and barking.
1: Huh.
0: Dad. Dad. Dad.
2: House is on fire.
0: Mr. Carcerano says, it was weird. I was sound asleep, and she made noises I'd never heard before. Opened my eyes, and it was just orange. Floor-to-ceiling wall heater in the 50-year-old two-room cottage was on fire. He rushed out in socks and pajamas as the entire place went up in flames.
3: She's a big sweetie, Bob.
0: Good puppy. This house did not have smoke detectors.
4: Mm-hmm. Wow.
0: Got to remember, go get those smoke detectors and carbon monoxide detectors. They're cheap. Well worth it.
4: I just put a new battery in mine yesterday.
0: He said, this gentleman said that he planned to take Bella for a two-hour romp at her favorite local beach.
4: Aww.
0: He said he had to take care of some personal issues. He goes, I've got to go buy some shoes.
1: Shoes and a few other
0: left.
1: Things. I'm working.
0: Yeah.
1: Yeah.
0: Well, anyway, just some good news from the world of puppies. Big sweet.
3: Fat pants.
0: Good puppy. Okay, well, there's some good news for you.
3: No. She's a fat pants.
0: Do you want some bad news? I've got plenty of that.
4: Oh, I'm sure you do. Did you see this story from Germany? This is right up your alley. An obedient, this is just like a commercial. In fact, a commercial. An obedient motorist in Germany crashed because his satellite navigation system told him to. The 46-year-old man driving along a busy road heard his system order him to turn left. So he suddenly veered to the left and ended up on a railway track, getting his Audi stuck. About a dozen trams were held up until a tow truck arrived to clear the car off the track.
5: Tom has his hand raised.
1: Yes, Tom.
0: Might want to grab a history book. Culturally, Germans tend to go, hey, I did what I was told to do.
4: Uh-huh. It's not the first time this has happened. As Tom just mentioned, police say several German motorists have crashed their cars in recent months.
0: I didn't mean it like that.
4: Later telling police they were only obeying orders from their GPS.
1: I am only obeying orders. I know nothing.
5: You know the GPS voice in Germany. You will turn right.
0: The GPSs keep invading Poland. I have one of those. I love mine. One of those navigation.
5: Jack Bauer
0: gizmos.
5: Has one.
0: He's got one on his cell phone.
1: He's got it on his cell phone. Oh, yeah.
4: Well, he gets around a lot.
1: Yes, he does.
5: What do you think he makes?
1: Who, Jack?
5: Jack Bauer.
1: Oh, probably standard government issue.
4: What is CTU
1: about 50
4: pay?
1: Grand a year.
5: Yeah.
4: You think?
5: 50? 50 a year?
1: And perks.
4: What about expenses? Does he
5: do you have to pay for his own bullets, you think?
1: Oh, no. Those are issues. Special
5: bullets?
1: Issues.
5: Okay,
1: oh, yeah.
5: Bullets come with a job. All right.
1: Of course he has to.
0: I'm guessing Kiefer does okay, though.
1: You notice he doesn't get a car. He has to steal, though.
5: Yeah, I did notice that. Now, Curtis and those guys get Ford Expeditions or Ford Explorers. Yeah. Those are nice.
4: Yeah. Mm-hmm.
5: Yeah. I mean, those are 30. They look loaded to me.
0: Do you have my favorite piece of audio of the year?
5: From the
0: 24, two
5: television
0: nights ago.
5: Series 24? Of course I do.
6: We have to do better than we're doing, and we have to do it faster.
1: I love that.
0: Again, even if you've never seen this show, it's so funny that you isolated that, because when I was watching the show, I said, that is the most untrue moment in the history of this show.
1: Yeah. Oh, yeah, because
0: so
1: they're,
0: sad.
1: They're fast.
4: Wait a minute, the whole show is
0: shut up.
4: Sorry.
1: It's a fantasy. It's not real, okay?
4: Okay.
1: Not yet.
5: Yeah.
0: That just didn't ring true.
4: No.
0: I'm sure the actor who did it he did as best he could. He had to have looked at the script and went, "You're kidding."
1: I have to yell that out.
0: I have to yell that out. There's the potential of a nuclear holocaust, and I'm running out. We have to. Oh, come on. Mm-hmm. Give me a break. Am I supposed to send flowers to all the staff so that they start saving the world a little quicker?
4: Yeah. That's what you have to do.
0: Will that help? Send them a save the world, Graham. Hi.
5: Roses are red, violets are blue.
4: Maybe you should send them one of those teddy bear Graham things. That would do it.
5: Teddy Graham.
0: Thanks.
5: You mean a Vermont teddy bear?
4: Yeah.
5: Vermont teddy Graham. Sure. It's a cookie.
1: Teddy Graham.
5: Yeah, they're delicious.
0: Okay,
4: it's
0: coming up in a few minutes.
4: Oh, is that what they
5: cookies?
4: Are?
5: Yeah, they're little bite-sized.
4: You can tell I have little kids.
0: Do you
4: I packed lunches this morning.
5: When you get the Teddy Grahams, you bite their arms off.
4: I bite their head off.
5: And then their legs off, and then you bite their head off.
4: Oh, I go right for the head first.
1: I've never had a Teddy Graham.
5: Hey, Bob, did you hear that? Christy goes right for the head.
1: Good
4: You've
1: for
4: never
1: her.
4: Had a Teddy Graham?
1: Nope. I'm surprised you don't take yours out and run over him with your car.
5: I'm surprised you don't take your Teddy Graham out of the box and yell at it for about 5 minutes and then eat it.
4: Check. Yeah.
0: Christy doesn't eat hers first. She tries to change him.
5: You'd be so much better if you were chocolate. Everybody's Graham cracker. Now

0: Now you're a lion.
1: We have a we have
2: I prefer
1: a tribute.
2: Cinnamon.
1: We have a tribute to Teddy Grahams.
2: We do.
3: Oh yeah, that's mentioned in
1: Boy,
3: one
1: it's
3: of the
1: obscure.
3: Songs.
1: Yeah,
2: wow.
4: Yeah, I know which one. It's going to take
3: you it's a live. Yeah, live version. I think
1: it's a Pinkerton mm-hmm. Bowden song yeah? of some yeah. sort. We'll try to get that in. Also, I got a request for the Navigator.
2: Sorry.
1: Speaking of navigation systems
4: and
1: in Germany,
4: Naggy.
2: I don't nag.
4: Well, sure, there's nobody left.
3: Wow.
2: Oh,
3: wow.
1: Well, her kids, they're getting old enough.
4: Oh, that's true.
2: God.
3: Wow.
2: At this rate, I'll be by myself forever.
1: Speaking
2: Thanks,
1: of cookies, we just ordered our Girl Scout cookies yesterday from your daughter.
2: Yeah, boy, she's quite the saleswoman.
4: She didn't come up to me and ask me anything.
2: She's scared
1: of she
2: you.
1: Gave me the full pitch.
3: Oh, I got the whole thing.
1: I got some good cookies coming, though. I don't want to... But my favorite part of it was the small price increase.
2: Yeah.
1: Did you go ahead? Tell him the story. You didn't get this. This is hilarious.
4: Does it, I got nothing.
2: If you're,
1: Christy
2: if
1: has a beautiful little girl. Well, she's got two beautiful little girls, but one of them has the sales bug.
2: Yeah, yeah. You should have seen her in the sales office.
1: Yeah,
2: back
1: she
2: there.
1: Toured,
2: they wanted to hire.
1: She toured the entire building. I think she actually grossed more than most of our staff in Girl Scout cookies.
4: Well, you got to get up from your desk. That's their problem.
2: You know, they've raised their price 50 cents, and she has a quick.
3: Oh, they have. I didn't
2: oh,
3: yeah. know. That.
2: Oh, they've raised their price. Well, there's no trans fats.
4: Well, there you go.
2: There
4: See?
2: You go.
4: How How's much that? Is that worth?
3: Well, there you go.
4: She
3: you're
4: right off the
3: you're
4: bat.
3: Saving right there.
2: Yeah, you're saving not only, you're saving your life.
1: I don't know what trans fats are, and I'm older than she is by about 50 years.
4: Yeah.
3: I think it's the new scam of the decade.
1: Is that the radon of food?
2: No, it's serious. Trans fats are the ones that clog your arteries. Okay.
4: Well, bad. Whatever they are, they don't make a difference because Lay's potato chips took them out, and they're still delicious.
2: Yeah, so don't be afraid of the Girl Scout cookies.
1: Good point. Okay, well, thanks very much.
3: Look at the time.
1: We're taking a short break. This is the Bob and Tom Show.
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1: We're hanging out with comedian Dove Davidoff. Do you have a girlfriend? Do you have a...
12: I have someone that left me that I still love very much, but
2: thanks for bringing it up, Tom.
12: No, I think these are good. I think they're interesting because everybody's going through this at some point.
2: What?
12: Yeah, not to mention his goggles, which I had just bought him.
1: Yeah. She took your dog.
12: She did take the animal. It was hard. I'm just worried I'm going to become that guy. Like you know, like the you know that fork in the road where you have a defining moment in your life and had you been able to make it work, you could have been a whole person. but you didn't. Like, I'm worried 10 years from now, I'm going to see her on the other side of the street and the sun's shining and she has kids and they're eating ice cream and, you know, she's got a husband. Then I'm on this side of the street and it's dark and raining and I got an open silk shirt with a gold medallion and I'm trying to convince some stripper to get my 88 Mustang because I know somebody with good coke. I don't want to be that guy, Bob. I want to be a decent human being. I'm fighting a good fight, you know?
3: I'm with you.
12: And now I find myself. I had a dream.
1: And she's got the dog. I'm more worried about the dog than the gold medallion.
2: And I can't believe that a lot of you guys aren't in Tampa this weekend. It's the first porn camp.
3: Porn camp?
2: A weekend-long $4,000 a head seminar that'll cover everything from porn star pay scales to set design to proper web set design, Bob.
0: I went to one of those porn camps.
3: Oh, really?
0: China was there. You know, China.
3: China, the actress?
12: The wrestler?
0: The wrestler.
3: Oh, the wrestler.
0: Have you ever seen her naked?
3: No.
0: I think she used to be a man.
13: Yeah, no, she looks like it's not to begin with, and she actually makes it worse.
14: You know that area down there?
15: A lot
14: there?
15: Of scarring from the surgery?
14: Just by itself, Bob, not for me.
3: Okay.
14: Not for me.
0: I mean, it would be like chewing on a couple of pig lips.
14: At last, someone's put a label on it.
1: Hey, Christy.
3: Christy.
2: You're blaming me.
1: The next time I ask you to read some news stories, I want you to look around the room.
3: And pass over anything.
1: I want you to go, let's see, what would be a topic that'd be safe in front of Stanhope
13: China
1: and
13: looks
1: Fox.
13: Like she has a thick turkey timer.
14: Hey, she's done.
16: Bob and Tom. One-fifth of the FBI's 10 most wanted.
17: My precious queen. Oh, now you're gone. Oh, you flew so high, but you crashed to the ground. When I had the chance,

the hell you and all after you were free. And in the moment of grace, you sailed away like a big square cloud on a thermal breeze. And that's when that big truck hit you. In an instant, you were gone. Just foam rubber ticking in springs on the ground. And all I could think was, gee, I hope there's no cops around. 'Cause my precious queen, oh, now you're gone. Oh, you flew so high, but you crashed to the ground. When I had the chance

0: slip from my hand, my precious queen.
1: Woo! Right. I was the first to figure that out.
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3: Oh, that's good.
4: 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Like a screen door on a submarine. Well-meaning, but pointless.
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6: Hello, I'm Jose Jackson. I am the creator of the Joe Johnson Memory System, the Jeff Jennings Vocabulary Builder Upper, and of course, the Joe Johnson Memory System. Do you realize that thousands of people migrate to this country every week? It's true. And let's face it, most of them are Hispanic people. They come from countries like Mexico, El Salvador, Guatemala, Mexico, Peru, Panamania, and many come from Mexico. Yes. Some of them are legal, some are illegal, but most have one thing in common. They don't know how to habla English. Ah. That's why I've come up with my new program, the Jesus Johansson Spanish Language El Learno Sistemo. With my El Learno System, you will be able to speak Spanish like a naive person in just weeks. Does my El Learno Sistemo work? Well, just listen to these ceremonials from Satisfied Customs.
7: In my job, I work with many people who are Latincios. I needed to learn Spanish so I could talk to them. I ordered the Javier Johnson Spanish Language El Learno Sistemo, and in just 5 short weeks, I was able to understand Spanish. Or, as we say in Spanish, I was able to aprehendo Spanish. Gracias, Jorge Jackson.
8: I am a salesman, and many of my customers are Hispanics. Thanks to the Joe Jimenez Spanish Language El Learno Sistemo, I am now able to speak to them in tongues they understand. Instead of starting a sales call by saying, "Hi, my name is Fred," I'm now able to say, "Hola, my llama's name is Fred." Thanks, Julio.
6: Yes, with the Juan Jackson Spanish Language El Learno Sistemo, you will learn many important phrases and expressions in just weeks. Listen to a couple of examples taken right from the CD that's included with your Jojo Juarez Spanish Language El Learno Sistemo.
9: Where is the bathroom?
10: ¿Dónde está el crepitorio del dulce?
9: Who is that grouchy old man sitting at the table?
10: ¿Qué es el wrinkly saco bastardo at el mesa?
6: Let's face it, speaking more than one language is very important in business today. In fact, some experts even go so far as to say it's very important. Learning Spanish with the Jackie Jalisco Spanish Language El Learno Sistemo will make you an invaluable asset to your company and expunge your career opportunities. Just listen to what my El Learno Sistemo did for this fellow's career.
11: I was in a dead-end job, mostly because I didn't really understand how to pronounce Spanish words. 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
2: That was magnifico, Señor Jefferson.
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6: 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Well, that's handy to know. 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
17: We're going to be joined shortly from somewhere in the universe. 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We like equal time.
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19: Jeff Oskey.
17: It's better than last week. They're sorting it out.
18: We all know you guys claim to be journalists, but usually, thanks to Tom, we only get half the story.
20: Yep.
18: That's why I'm here to give our listeners the news you all failed to mention.
21: I see.
20: Gotcha.
18: Last week, a new study has found an estimated 2.5 billion Tyrannosaurus Rex dinosaurs once roamed the Earth. What you failed to mention, of all the dinosaurs, the T-Rex is the worst of all dinosaurs to take out to dinner. With those short arms, he can sure feed himself, but can never reach his wallet to pay for the bill.
21: Those T-Rexes.
17: Yep. How did we leave that out?
21: The old short arm.
18: A Victorian mansion considered to be the birthplace of the Oreo cookie is on the market for a listed price of $15.9 million. Mm. What you all failed to mention, the house where those Danish butter cookies that come in the tin were invented has been pelted with eggs, bombarded with bricks, flooded with feces, both animal and human, doused in gasoline, and burnt to the ground.
20: Nice.
18: Police aren't bothering to investigate because those cookies suck. What
17: harsh.
18: You also failed to mention, nothing says I could care less about you and ran into a CVS real quick on the way to your house like a tin of holiday Danish butter cookies.
17: They're not good.
20: I love them.
21: They're dry.
20: Sorry.
18: Last night, the minor league baseball team, the Pensacola Blue Wahoos, hosted Polish Your Sausage Night for their home league opener. What you failed to mention. Wait, what? Oh, it was Polish Sausage Night?
20: Oh.
18: Well, that would explain why I was escorted off the property. A Canadian Parliament member was caught stark naked in a virtual meeting at the House of Commons. This was an unfortunate error, Amos said in a statement sent by email. My video was accidentally turned on as I was changing into my work clothes after going for a jog.
20: Mm-hmm.
18: What you failed to mention, going for a jog is a polite way of saying he was tapping his maple tree in the office. What you also failed to mention is tapping your maple tree is Canadian term for masturbation, like slapping your puck or bruising your Bieber. A new ultra-white paint could help cool off buildings and reduce the need for air conditioning. What you failed to mention was the paint is so white.
21: How white is it?
18: That it summers in the Hamptons and spends its winters with Tom downhill skiing in Vail.
21: that is white.
18: That is way white.
17: White folk.
18: Hester Ford, the oldest living American, has passed away at the age of 116. Her 12 children gave her 68 grandchildren, 125 great-grandchildren, and at least 120 great-great-grandchildren.
21: Jeez. Boy, oh boy.
18: What you failed to mention, last year, after sending out birthday cards to all of her grandchildren and great-grandchildren, Hester set another world record as the oldest person to ever file for Chapter 13 bankruptcy.
17: A lot of $5 bills.
18: Yes. I always got two. Apparently, somebody's doing better than I was. The U.S. House of Representatives passed legalization that would allow banks to provide service to cannabis companies in weed-legal states. What you failed to mention, banks will now accept blacklight posters and bong collections as collateral on loan applications. What you also failed to mention is, with the change in the law, I expect the drive-through tellers to get a lot of, are you guys still carrying those Mexican pizzas again yet? Sir, this is not a Taco Bell, and while I'm at it, this deposit slip is just an old Taco Bell receipt. All right. An entire group of small-clawed otters at the Georgia Aquarium in Atlanta have tested positive for COVID-19. What you failed to mention, the outbreak is blamed on the fact the otters' face masks kept falling off when they would swim underwater.
3: Aww.
18: What you also failed to mention, others are blaming zookeeper Wendell the Weird Otter Guy Wilson.
21: You got to keep an eye on Wendell.
15: I like Wendell. The otters are my friends.
18: And finally, the lowest note ever sung by a woman was recently recorded a C1, which is the lowest C note on the piano. What you failed to mention, the lowest sentence ever spoken by a woman was, I wish your Johnson was as big as your brother's. Spoken by my ex-wife. I've been Jeff Hoskey, and those were the things you guys failed to mention.
17: Thank you, Jeff. Jeff Hoskey and news we failed to mention. Thank you very much, Jeff. That was very, very helpful, and we certainly appreciate it. So,
21: and oh my goodness!
15: Look at this.
5: Breathe, ladies and gentlemen. It's a rare visit from the Old West with Dr. Tom Whiskey, Frontier Gynecologist, and other doctor specialties.
22: I'll tell you what. When I say put your feet in the stirrups, ladies, You know what I'm talking about.
23: Yeah, you're not talking about the horse.
22: Yeah, that Conestoga wagon with the stirrups.
20: Yeah.
22: I'll tell you what, it can be a rough road, but ladies, I'm here to help.
20: Thanks.
22: You're welcome. I like to heat them up for you so that...
5: Heat them up?
22: Well...
23: Warm up the tools.
22: You know, there's nothing better than taking that speculum right off a hot fire.
3: You know, that's how you do it.
5: You know what? Instead of heat, the word warm would have done so
22: I learned that the hard way.
20: Did you?
22: Yeah. You know, it was an unfortunate cauterization.
5: There you go.
22: There we go. I want to tell the true story of Wilbur Whiskey. Frontier John. Interestingly enough, he was... fellow that wanted to get a little bit of action. So he went down to Madame Furry's House of Delight right there on Main Street.
5: Madame Furry.
22: He knocked on the door and he took out a $20 gold piece.
20: Uh-huh.
22: Whatever the hell they were. he said, I need to get myself a woman.
5: Oh.
22: And then Madame Furry said, well, I'll tell you what, lots of girls are pretty busy right now, and we got some rooms closed for repairs. We don't really have room for you right now.
5: Oh.
22: He said, well, it's a cold night, and I really need a little bit of action. I don't need a room. I'll figure something out. So he gave her the $20 gold piece and walked on in, and he met this young lady and said, I'll tell you what, let's just go up and do it in the roof.
23: Oh, the roof.
20: Whoa.
5: Oh, the roof.
22: They went up in the roof. It was a very cold night. One thing led to another, and unfortunately, in the middle of coitus, they were interrupted by dying. They froze to death right up there.
20: Oh
23: my goodness.
22: It was a terrible thing. Then they slid right off the roof, landed on the street.
23: Oh.
22: And then there was a pounding on the front door. Madame Furry answered the door, and this guy goes, hey! Madame Furry goes, we do not take business from drunks. He goes, I don't want to come in. I just want to tell you, your sign fell down.
5: That's the way it goes. That's the way it goes.
22: Thank you. Thank you very much, Tom Whiskey, Frontier Doctor.
23: Good to see you.
22: I'm sorry, I have no idea how that happened. Now, on a different note.
20: Yes.
22: We were talking yesterday about a nice note I got from Bob, his son Toby, a father once again.
0: All right.
22: And the son born on April 22nd.
20: Little Phineas, born on your birthday.
22: My birthday.
20: Yeah.
22: So that's very nice. Good timing. But I thought we would celebrate that by featuring Bob's son, Toby, going back many years. Before he was a dad, he came in to visit when he was just a little boy. And he started getting harassed by Chick, and you'll see what happened.
1: Toby, are you lip farting?
22: No, that was Chick.
4: Oh, Chick!
7: Chick, you're a genius!
4: Chick, you're a genius!
5: Thank you, Toby.
4: You've been teaching that kid.
7: Thank you, Chick, my son.
5: Uh-oh. Better call the Journal of American Medicine.
22: It's only getting weirder today.
7: Just 10, boys.
22: We have... Don't encourage him to make noises, Chick. He's just a little boy.
1: Don't encourage.
22: He doesn't know any better.
1: He's young and
7: he's a little better than a f-
22: Let's beat that.
4: What in the hell?
20: Dean's not that hard too.
5: No. I don't think he'll ever learn.
1: Toby, Mike time is over.
4: No more Toby's, HBO for you.
22: Toby's on probation.
17: No more HBO. Yeah. Many years ago. Congratulations, Toby.
5: And Dean still has not laughed that hard since.
17: Yeah.
20: Nope.
5: We keep waiting. One of these days.
22: Had to hit the button, as they say.
20: Yeah, that was a big one.
22: It was the big one. It was the big one.
20: The big
5: but
20: one.
5: Did everyone hear how my role on the show has changed, and I'm more of the esteemed veteran now?
22: No. I didn't notice that.
5: Yeah, me either.
22: As a matter of fact, coming up, Christy, what have you got over there?
20: Well, we're going to talk a little bit about the Academy Awards, whether you like it or not.
5: Yep, shove it down his throat.
20: I am going to shove it down his throat because he shoved it down mine. And we have a guy that was rescued from a copper mine.
23: A copper mine?
20: I bet his joints work well.
23: Hey, copper. Get out of that mine.
5: Not that.
23: That's a very good joke, Christy.
20: Thank you.
22: Yes, unfortunately, it was followed by the kiss of death.
23: Yes, I totally tried. I didn't mean to poison it, but
22: hey,
23: I did.
22: Copper, was that your...
5: you ever try those copper...
23: Hey, I got my Edward G. Robinson.
22: Is that what that was? Hey, I thought it was James Cagney.
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1: Hey!
0: Have two or three girlfriends, and then I can play with my... And then I'm trying to come up with a
2: rhyme for Chick.
0: Rhyme, yeah. I don't know. It's a one-syllable word.
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1: Comedian John Evans is here with us. Anything else we need to know about your life?
2: Well, the last time I was here, I just picked up those Learn How to Scat audio tapes. I don't know if you remember that.
3: I did not know that.
2: You don't remember that? They send you a new band each month. So the first one I got was AC/DC, and I've pretty much got that one down. It's like click. The guy in the airplane is like, can I move away from this jackass? Did I get it right? Is it Wayana?
4: I think it's Wayana.
2: Wayana.
1: Got a phone call here.
3: Wow. Morning, Bob and Tom show.
5: Hey, fellas.
3: Hey, Floyd.
5: I enjoyed you scatting.
3: Hey.
1: Thanks, Floyd. That was comedian John Evans.
5: You got a lot of songs, I bet, don't you?
3: Oh, yeah. I got, you want to hear Cat Scratch Fever?
5: I sure would enjoy it.
3: We are wild.

0: 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It's a gift or a curse.
1: Could you do Legend of Willie's Fall?
2: Bob and Tom. Sanitized for your protection.
3: There's Jess Hooker.
4: Hi.
3: She has a pie, and we're going to dive into that right now, so help me God. Good
4: Tom.
3: God. Hi, Ace.
5: Hi, Jim.
3: There's Ace Cosby, manning the track phone hotline hot phone. There's Willie Griswold.
6: Pie time.
3: You want pie?
6: Everybody wants pie.
3: I'm Chick McGee, and here's Tom.
7: And it's pie time. We made it. And it's pie time.
3: I am not familiar with that.
4: Not familiar with that either.
8: Is it high time we made it?
7: Yeah. You know that great song?
8: No.
9: Pie.
8: Was it pie?
3: Have you heard this song
7: Joe
3: by
7: Joe Cocker, right?
3: I just finished watching Sex Education on Netflix, and the soundtrack.
4: Yeah, we had Nerd.
10: Yeah,
4: really
10: no kidding.
4: Good.
10: Talk
7: about it. Tell us more about it.
4: Jesus.
7: Blah, blah, blah.
11: That was a 2 hour
3: Have you
11: fight.
3: Heard of the
4: 2 hour fight?
3: Yeah, evidently you got in trouble because the girl was topless. And
11: yeah, and prettier and weighed less than my current girlfriend.
4: Oh,
11: thanks for the recommendation, Chickie.
8: Anyway. Jeff, I like that you said current girlfriend and you're getting another fight for that.
11: She's listening.
3: I asked Willie about this earlier and he'd heard of it. It's a song called F the Pain Away by Peaches.
11: Oh, yeah.
4: Oh, yeah. Oh, it's a great song.
3: It's a great song.
8: You can't say any of the words.
3: No.
11: You can say sucking on my...
10: Easy.
7: Like you chili dog?
3: No.
7: Down by the tasty freeze?
4: Outside the tasty freeze.
3: It rhymes with bitties.
7: Okay.
10: All right. How about pie?
7: Here we go. Here we go. Wait a minute.
3: This is not it.
8: This is the his song.
4: This is not
8: it. Pie time I made it.
7: You heard this?
3: Is that Joe Cocker?
7: Yeah. It's a great song.
4: No. Never.
7: The good part's coming up.
3: Yeah, it would have to be.
4: Yeah.
3: Thank you very much.
7: Here we hear it.
4: I can't understand what he's saying.
7: He sounds sick. Ain't it pie time? We've waited.
3: See, now, that's
7: it. Pie time, we've
3: that's
7: waited.
3: This is why Joe Cocker did the song and not Tom.
4: Yeah.
7: Well, no, of course Joe Cocker's going to be.
4: It sounds like he has a mouthful of pebbles.
8: Yeah.
7: Joe Cocker is brilliant.
3: Wouldn't you like to see Christy producing
7: Joe Cocker? I will make this argument for you, Christy. I'll make it brief and simple.
8: Joe.
7: How many covers of Beatles songs are better than the original? And the answer is not very many, and Joe Cocker certainly did one of them, if not two.
11: Yes.
4: I honestly thought he had a problem when I first saw him.
7: Well, there's the famous
4: I'm not kidding.
7: There's the famous sketch from the off-Broadway show Lemmings, in which John Belushi said he did his famous Joe Cocker impression that he would later do on SNL with Joe Cocker.
4: Right.
7: But he said something like, I'm making musical history and I'm working for muscular dystrophy. Somewhat offensive, certainly. And we're not trying to offend
4: him. I had a friend that, never mind. I just always thought he was not, I thought he had a condition.
3: Belushi said he was embarrassed because Joe wasn't in very good voice and he was just coming back from all sorts of trials and tribulations.
7: Yeah, there's a good documentary about Joe Cocker.
4: I'm not saying he's not a bad man. I just, you can't understand a word he's saying.
7: Oh, well, of course, I think in the world of hip-hop and rock and roll, we all understand that you can never understand almost any lyric.
4: No, that's not necessary.
3: So that brings us to pie.
4: Yeah.
7: Mm. Ain't it pie
11: what
7: time?
11: What kind of pie is this?
10: This is donut pie. So it's a Bavarian cream donut pie.
4: Oh.
10: I chopped it up into bite-sized pieces.
7: So I'm sorry. So you start with used donuts.
10: Not used. They're just a day old. Nobody ate them and spit them out, Tom.
3: This isn't a birdie.
4: Bird.
3: This is a baby birdie pie.
8: That looks so good.
10: No, I chopped up the donuts.
7: How big are the pieces when you chop them up?
10: They're bite-sized, Tom.
7: Well, people have to know. I mean,
3: when you say you chop up a donut, I think people can visualize, oh, okay.
8: No,
3: you don't have to come in and go, oh, they're about a quarter inch by a quarter inch.
8: Are you using kitchen scissors or a knife?
10: I used a knife. And so the recipe is up on bobandtom.com if you would like to
7: try. What kind of donuts were they in the beginning?
10: Bavarian cream. They also had chocolate on top, but the chocolate melts down once you cook it. We added 4 eggs, some sugar. You need vinegar to level it out.
7: And you're putting Ready Whip on top?
10: We're going to. You could put ice cream or Ready Whip, or you could put more chocolate syrup on it. You could do whatever you wanted.
3: There you go.
10: But I didn't test this recipe before I did it. I usually test them.
7: So you haven't eaten this yet?
10: I haven't.
7: And I should point out you're using a giant isoceles knife.
4: Isoceles knife?
7: It looks like one of those triangles from math class. It's so huge you could eviscerate a large animal with it.
3: And all I thought of, I could be on the evening news tonight right now. I take that knife. clear the room. I'll let a couple of you go. I haven't decided yet. And then...
7: Okay, so now she's cutting a slice of the pie. See how convenient it is when you use that knife. You can use it as a spatula there.
10: Yeah.
4: Mm-hmm.
7: Okay, who's going to be our tester?
4: Chick.
3: I think Tom should.
7: No. You try it. She's getting the Ready Whip out.
10: I want Oskay to do it.
7: Okay. Have you ever taken a bowl of that Cool Whip stuff and just eaten the whole thing?
4: Yes.
10: Oh, yeah.
4: Hell yes, I have.
10: Kids walk up and you just...
4: Now, make fun of me now. Yeah. Yes, I have done that.
3: I don't believe you.
7: Wait a minute.
3: Have you ever gone into a grocery store and picked up a can of Ready Whip, shot it in your mouth, and put it back and walked?
4: No!
3: Why
11: every
3: not?
11: Time.
3: Every time!
8: You don't do that. You just take the deodorant, use it, and then put it back.
3: Then you go in the bathroom and get washed up, and then you...
7: Jeff is trying the...
3: Here's a bite. Here comes a bite. Okay.
7: What do you think, Jeff?
11: It looks good. Oh, that's good.
4: Yeah.
10: All right.
7: Yummy, that's yummy, good. Yummy.
3: What's a... You taste donut right away? Is that right?
11: Mm-hmm. All
3: right.
10: Can you?
11: I think one bite's enough.
10: Oh, boy.
11: That's pretty rich.
10: Is it rich?
11: Pretty rich.
4: I have a little teeny piece.
3: Yes. Oh, boy.
8: Wait,
3: can I have a birdie piece?
8: With the Bavarian cream, is the filling, is it kind of mixed in with everything?
10: Yeah, so you want that, you want the cream, you want the...
3: Oh, my God.
10: You want that wet from the Bavarian cream.
4: Because it'd be really
10: so it
4: dry.
8: No, yeah, I like it wet.
10: I
8: gotta keep
10: know.
8: It wet.
3: There we go.
7: All right.
10: Yeah. We'll pass the pie around.
7: Okay, let's, in the meantime...
3: You're not going to believe it, Tom. It's amazing.
7: Okay.
4: Hit the intro.
7: Okay, ready? This is our new intro for our new feature. Willie, pay attention. Here it comes.
5: Time now for international weed news.
4: Germany is moving forward with plans to legalize recreational cannabis sales. The German Health Ministry said it will start holding expert hearings on various aspects of the issue.
8: Yeah.
4: Said more than 200 representatives from the medical...
3: Representative.
4: Yes, legal and other fields are going to participate.
7: This is in Germany.
4: Yep.
7: I was thinking of a better headline for this would be Mein Hemp.
10: All right.
7: Uh-huh. I,
4: yeah.
7: Some nice hazy tents at Oktoberfest.
4: Mm-hmm.
7: The Germans are known for being blunt. I think that that's certainly a fair thing. And now that they'll be rolling blunts in the beer garden.
3: What about Zig High?
4: Yeah, where's our Zig Zagler guy?
7: Well, I thought I'd stay away from.
3: You don't want to go back
7: Hitler.
3: To Zig.
7: Now,
11: they had recently, I don't know if you saw this, I don't know about the weed, but they recently legalized beer for dogs over in Germany.
4: They have.
11: Yeah, it's called Warsteiner Weinerheimer. It's absolutely delicious.
4: So I dare you to say that three times.
11: Warsteiner Weinerheimer, Warsteiner Weinerheimer, Warsteiner Weinerheimer.
3: Not bad.
7: Wait a minute. Pat, you got a song for us?
6: What if they had the pot 80 years ago, right?
4: Yeah.
7: That'd be a different Germany 80 years ago.
5: I was going to invade Poland until I got high. I was going to get those tanks rolling, but I got high. I just sat there in the war room laughing, and I know why. I know why. Because I got high. Because I got high. Because I got high. I was going to speak at the rally. Before I got high. I was going to pound my fist and scream. Then I got high. Now I'm going to chill, make love, eat strudel. And no, I know why. Why? Cause I got high. Cause I got high. Cause I got high. Let's close this whole war off.
7: Thank you very much.
4: Peace out.
8: Make edibles, not war.
7: Mine him.
3: There's a sign, make edibles, not war. Yeah.
11: I'd wear that t-shirt.
3: It's nice.
7: And once again,
5: time now for international weed news.
4: Yeah.
9: I think the cops
12: Dave's not here. Dave's not here. Dave's not here.
4: Dave's not here.
7: Oh, Dave's not here, man.
4: We do have another marijuana story.
3: Do you know
4: though.
3: What that's from, Jess?
10: Kind of, maybe, like a Cheech and Chong thing?
7: Yes.
10: Okay.
8: Yeah. Up in Smoke, maybe?
10: Yeah.
3: Oh, it's an album.
10: It's from
7: one of their early albums.
3: Big Bamboo or...
7: Big Bamboo,
4: that's right. Remember I had rolling papers in it?
3: Yeah. Man, oh,
7: gigantic ones. When Cheech and Chong were in the studio, they said that people would actually make gigantic joints out of those. We had the story about... what is it? Germany is apparently about to legalize marijuana.
4: They're looking into it, yeah.
7: So we had a fine song from Pat Godwin on that topic. You see, you have more marijuana.
4: Well,
7: news.
4: Lawmakers in Michigan are seeking to outlaw fake urine that could be used to cheat drug screening tests. According to M Live, legislators have put forth two bills that would make it a misdemeanor, punishable by up to a year in jail and a $1,000 fine for someone to distribute, deliver, sell, or possess with intent to distribute, deliver, or sell a drug masking product.
7: So you can't, I don't understand what this means. You have to, would you be selling someone your urine?
4: It's fake urine.
10: No, it's
4: you can
10: synthetic.
4: Buy fake
10: synthetic.
4: Urine online.
10: Yeah, it's not it's human synthetic urine.
3: Yeah,
10: urine.
3: You've got powdered urine. Yeah, add right. water to it. And
8: yeah, there's a few versions of this.
7: Mm-hmm. Remember powdered when, urine?
3: Yeah, Michael, yes. That's what Michael Vick got in trouble for. He remember he was, his name was Ron Mexico or something?
4: Synthetic urine is sold under brand names like U-Pass, Synthetics 5, and Quick Fix.
3: There you go.
4: With descriptors like novelty or fetish urine.
3: Ersatz, yes.
4: Possibly to obscure the intended use, especially in states where masking products are banned. This would become a felony, carrying up to 5 years in prison if the products are being sold commercially for a profit.
7: Wow.
4: Which is interesting because isn't marijuana legal in Michigan, right?
11: Mm-hmm. Well, some companies you still can't smoke.
4: Yeah.
11: It's still illegal at their.
7: Yeah, I mean, if you're operating a crane or something, right. You probably don't want you.
8: Well, and also other drugs. Like, there's other things that they can
3: buy. What about alcohol? That's okay. Right?
8: That's all right.
3: Let's get to work, fellas.
7: I know the brand I always use. It's called I Can't Believe It's Not Urine. from the do you remember this, Jess? There was a shampoo. Remember the shampoo?
3: Yes.
7: What was it called?
3: G, your hair smells terrific.
10: Right.
3: Yeah.
7: G, your hair smells terrific.
3: And you
7: terrific. The problem was the G, your hair smells terrific did great, and then they came out with some feminine hygiene products, and that took them under.
3: Mm. Well, it's like I use this the lotion. It's called Fresh Balls. And you can get it, and there's Fresh Pits, Fresh Balls. Huh. There's some from ladies with the name. It's just Fresh. Mm. Bang, there it is.
10: Fresh what?
3: Fresh like crotch, stuff like that.
8: Yes!
3: I mean, they
7: just
3: get right
7: with
3: down.
7: A C or a T?
10: Uh-oh.
3: Did you hear her?
7: I didn't.
3: Why don't you come down on her like you do me?
7: I didn't hear what you said.
4: I said it's rhyme with Ussy.
7: Does it rhyme with Ussy?
8: Christy?
7: No, Christy, actually.
3: You don't want a stale one. You want a fresh one.
7: If you're mispronouncing it, you would say it's pussy. That's ruined. An unfortunate. What is that? A homonym?
4: Is unfortunate.
7: What is that? I forget what those are called. So I'm sorry. So they're going to put you in jail for selling fake pee.
4: Yeah, if you're trying to fake a drug test.
7: Yeah, what's the old joke where they was it? They get it from nuns or something. Remember that? They get the urine from nuns. And
3: no, they don't. That's an urban.
4: Didn't they use that for pregnancy tests? I thought that's what it was for. Or
7: what?
4: Something.
7: The fake pee?
4: No. The urine from nuns. There was a thing.
7: That's a very specific fetish.
4: It's not a fetish.
7: And I know that if you go to urinefromnuns.com, I like a golden shower with fake pee, the synthetic.
3: Okay, on the page.
7: U-piss?
3: On the
7: page. What's it called? Like U-Haul? U-Wiz? Or whatever?
3: U-piss. On the Fresh Balls page for sale, they also have Happy Nuts. Mm-hmm. And
10: does it have flavor?
3: No, that's
8: happy nuts.
3: You don't want monkey butt, so they have anti monkey butt cream.
10: All right,
7: what's cream. Monkey butt?
3: It's swamp? Like swamp ass. Yeah.
8: Is there no nuance in marketing anymore?
3: No. Nope.
8: Usually fresh down there, and now it's like mint balls, perfect for your girl.
3: Yeah. Are you tired of sticking? Well.
4: It's nice to have good hygiene,
3: don't
4: though.
3: Don't you use foot powder? You overdose on it sometimes?
7: No, I use foot powder on my feet.
3: What about your area?
7: They also make the same company makes a body powder. One is in a greenish thing.
3: The other is in an orangey
10: Is it menthol?
3: Yeah.
9: Is it Bond? Gold Bond?
3: You don't want the menthol on your daddy
10: Yeah,
3: parts.
10: I mean, just the green makes me think menthol, no?
3: Yeah. No, it is. It's menthol.
7: I get up early.
3: Right?
7: Nothing like a...
3: It'll
7: like
3: wake
7: that,
3: you up,
7: 3 a.m. Ball spritz to Get you going. Nice. Yeah. Remember the commercial where the guy goes, they slap him in the face. Thanks, I need it. Try doing the same thing to your issue.
8: So much powder. He looks like Pacino in that last scene in Scarface.
10: Oh, yeah. Just everywhere. Yeah.
4: Does it make you feel better?
7: Just especially when it's in hot weather. Yeah. It's just kind of.
3: That's an interesting point. It's not what you're doing.
10: It's his routine.
3: You have little, busy work that keeps your mind busy.
7: So I have an absolute routine.
4: Absolute routine. He never changes.
7: It changes occasionally. But
10: he
7: probably has
10: a cordless vac to do the powder.
6: The powder must
10: clean
6: go
10: up.
6: Everywhere.
10: Yeah.
8: They have a cordless vac in every room in his house.
10: See? Yeah, exactly.
8: There's one in every bathroom, one in the laundry room.
3: Is it hanging on the wall?
7: No, it's in the closet right there, though. I can cordless vac it if I want.
4: What are you vacuuming up?
7: The powder.
10: See?
7: Weren't you paying attention?
3: There's so much.
10: Yeah.
3: See if you use
4: pubic hair? What do you got going on?
3: Use the lotion. It dries.
7: You put on your underwear. Then
3: you take the thing,
7: and you take the powder, and you go poof down there, and then you shake it up.
8: Looks like LeBron warming up during a playoff game.
4: Yeah.
6: Be a playing pool.
4: Chalking up like you're a gymnast?
7: You're chalking up, exactly.
3: If I buy you some fresh balls, will you use it?
7: I'll try it.
3: All right. We can be ball brothers.
7: Is that a powder or is that a cream?
4: It's a cream.
3: It's a cream that dries to a powder.
7: So then you have to wash your hands afterwards.
3: Well, yeah, but you should anyway.
7: No, but that's not part of my routine.
3: Well, add it to your routine. How about that?
4: Isn't it easier to wash your hands than to vacuum?
8: Wait a second. Wait. You put your ball powder on. And then you come into work, and the first thing you do is you go into that fridge, and you mess with the cream, and you mess with the sparkling waters.
3: He touches everything.
8: And you don't wash your hands prior to that?
7: No, I wash my hands, absolutely.
8: You just said you didn't wash your hands. It's not in your routine.
7: Oh, no, it's in my routine, but not if you apply.
4: Walk us through what you do. You get up in the morning.
3: You get up.
4: First thing.
7: Talk to the dog.
4: Okay.
7: Give a little conference.
4: Yeah. Take him outside, or do you go, you go with them.
7: She goes outside.
3: You go outside naked?
7: No, I wear pajama bottoms, at least.
3: Oh, really? Showing the guns off?
7: Yeah. And then I've pre-made my smoothie.
3: This is what I got to put
4: up with. What do you mean
3: you've
4: pre-made it?
7: I mean, the kale and everything's all in there. It's in a blender in the fridge, but there's no liquid in it. Then I add the liquid.
4: Okay.
7: Make the smoothie.
4: So you drink your smoothie while you're getting ready?
7: It depends. If I'm running late, I drink it in the car. Right now, there's a disgusting plastic cup with smoothie scum sitting in my
3: car. Yeah, and it's stinking up your car.
4: It's hot out right now.
3: And then you stand there, I am the very model of a modern major general, and you're drinking your smoothie.
7: I threw some laundry in. I've got things going on.
4: Where do you shower? Is that last on the list?
7: No, that's first.
4: Well, you just took
3: you
4: the
3: just
4: dog
3: said
4: out. That was first.
7: No, sorry.
4: Then you did the smoothie. You don't even know your own routine.
7: No, first thing I do is the shower.
3: Here's the thing. Let's start again. You wake up and you go to the shower.
7: Correct.
3: Okay.
4: First thing.
3: Shower. So, but yeah, I would imagine the shower takes very long. I mean, you don't have to wash your hair.
7: As a matter of fact, washed my hair this morning.
8: Do you still use the horse shampoo? When I was a kid, you always had mane and tail.
10: Yeah.
7: No,
10: I used that when I was a kid.
7: I use the Johnson's baby shampoo.
4: Okay. Of course you do. And ivory soap,
3: because
4: right?
3: It's
7: and ivory
3: years
7: soap.
3: Old.
7: Any other soap causes testicular cancer.
4: Can you do
8: that? That's not true. You're crazy.
7: Ivory soap is the way to go.
3: Let's get some thoughts and feelings about your sideburns. Jess, take a look at Tom's sideburns.
10: I like his sideburns. I'm a big fan of sideburns. Yeah. They look great.
3: They're down there.
10: Yeah. It doesn't matter. Does Kelly like them?
7: I can't tell.
10: Well, then that's a no.
8: Kelly does not.
3: Did you hear that? He wants her to notice.
8: No, he's...
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13: I like that you have a six-year-old L.A. kid, daughter.
14: She's not, a debutante. I make fun of her that way.
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14: She's like, I think I'm going to make up pretty good with this deal. I'll be honest. I got in early, all right? Well, I got Ellison on the horn. But she still has a great sense of self. Hey, Rose, the world's a better place with you in it. She's like, I know.
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4: Hello.
3: Thanks once again for joining us. Chick McGee is across the way at the sports desk. Joining us in the studio, comedian Geechee Guy. Geechee is touring the country. He's going to go to every city where this show is broadcast in the course of 2007. That is his goal. Good luck with that, Geech.
5: Thank you.
3: Geech is a veteran stand-up comedian. Your first break was on the famous television show
4: Star Search.
5: Yeah, actually, yeah, that came about 5 years into my career, but it was the first thing where most people saw me.
3: And you did really well, but didn't you lose?
5: Well, I did well up until I lost $100,000 to a puppet.
3: Okay,
5: but I was on there a lot. Mm-hmm. That's what you mean. A lot of exposure, okay, as they say.
3: Well, that's good.
5: But, you can die from exposure.
3: Who was the puppet?
5: Who was the puppet? I don't even remember. It was Taylor Mason was the guy, was the ventriloquist, but I don't know who the puppet was.
4: Taylor Mason.
3: Don't recall.
4: Don't know him.
5: Well, he's $100,000 richer than I am.
3: Well, not with interest, it'd be a lot more.
4: Yeah,
3: now.
4: A lot more than that. Yeah.
3: Okay. Well, I'm sorry. What else is on your mind? What's new in your life?
5: Oh, just been hanging around, driving around, traveling a lot of stuff. Just crazy stuff. I took a correspondence course in mime, and they sent me 6 blank tapes.
3: That's good.
6: Yeah.
4: Wow, what a ripoff.
3: Mm-hmm. Yeah. Do you have a name for your car?
5: For my car?
3: Yeah.
5: I don't think so.
3: Okay.
4: Bob, some people name
6: that. That's
4: cars.
6: A big story.
5: Do they have your car?
7: Yeah, I got a new story.
6: That was
7: story
6: a big story yesterday.
3: That's why I'm bringing it up. I have a story here. Do you have a name for your car, Chick?
2: I used to.
4: I thought it's the Commander, is it not?
2: The Commander. I refer to me and as I'm driving. The Commander, a friend of mine in high school, bought his car because he worked part-time at the Otis Elevator Company.
6: Yeah.
2: And he named it Otis.
6: Oh, that's nice. A good name.
3: Do you have a name for your car, Christy?
6: No.
5: Well, a lot of people say their personality, their car reflects their personality.
6: I used to have a lolly.
5: I don't have a car.
3: You don't have a car?
4: No personality. Sad.
2: What's a lolly?
6: She was a little red car. We called her Lolly.
3: That's nice.
4: Really?
6: Mm-hmm.
3: This article...
2: What is it about that story that I just want to smack you in the face? What? I'm sorry.
3: A lot of pent-up hostility.
2: Yeah, maybe.
3: A poll revealed that...
6: Women name their cars more than men, yeah. I think.
4: That makes sense.
6: Yeah.
4: Yeah.
3: 4 in 10 of those polled said their car has a personality of its own. 2 in 10 nicknamed their car. Most often, it's a female nickname. Popular choices, according to the Associated Press, include Nelly, Blue, and Baby.
6: I should name mine Ralph.
5: Is Blue a

0: name their junk than women are, I would think.
1: Yeah.
2: Yeah, that's...
1: I'm talking about cars.
3: That's a different survey, I'm sure.
4: Well, I know they always say, like, you know, she's running rough or she's doing this, but I didn't know that.
3: Yeah. But no, well, this 2 in 10 supposedly have names for their cars.
0: I have a name for my junk. I don't know if you want to...
1: Oh, for... would you quit?
0: Bone her. I don't know.
1: Wishful thinking?
3: As opposed to Ben Hur?
0: I also looked at Meat Wrench. I don't know.
1: Man.
3: Well, I was talking about your automobile.
0: Okay.
2: Mm-hmm.
1: I say 10. Ralph because I feel like a bus driver.
3: Oh, because you're driving your kids around?
1: Yeah, all the time.
0: You know, as you're doing that, tell them about it.
2: What do you mean?
5: I cannot believe I have to take you here and here
1: and
5: here.
1: No, I don't do that.
0: Oh, that's what
1: I'm...
3: Now, the people who designed the Hummer named the Hummer.
2: Humvee, yes.
3: But isn't it the Hummer, technically?
2: It is a Hummer now. Yes.
0: It is technically Hummer. Yeah, that's what it says on the car, H-U-M-M-E-R, Hummer.
2: Yes, it is.
1: Yep.
3: But do you suppose that discussion ever came up in the executive suite?
0: Oh, sure.
2: Oh, absolutely.
0: You guys know that our name for our car is probably 50% of why it's so popular.
1: Heck yeah.
0: Especially with guys.
1: Mm-hmm.
2: I think I saw it was in one state, and I think it was removed, but the license plate was Give Me A.
1: Oh, really?
2: On a Hummer.
3: How does that help you when you get pulled over by a very big, macho police officer?
2: Yeah.
3: Just curious. Okay, I'm sorry. Christy,
0: maybe
3: go
0: we
3: ahead.
0: Could vote on this. Maybe I could put names of my junk on the website and people could vote on what I could call it. How about Ralph, the fur-faced chicken? How about that? You like that?
1: How about this story? A Vallejo, California man.
2: Billy Barty.
4: Gulliver.
3: Go ahead, Krista, please.
1: A Vallejo, California man suffered severe burns over half his body after a cell phone in his pocket set fire to his clothes.
2: Really?
1: Luis Picasso was listed in stable condition yesterday at UC Davis Medical Center with second and third degree burns. Vallejo Fire Department spokesman Bill Tweedy explained it was a freak accident. It just happened and could happen any time. The phone gets warm after you've been talking for a long time, and the powerful batteries in them can overheat. Tweedy said it was possible a button on the phone was depressed for a long time, causing overheating or some malfunction. Damage from the fire and water ended up causing $75,000 damage to the Traveler's Hotel where Mr. Picasso was staying.
3: I don't believe a word of it.
1: Mm-mm. All right.
3: I'm skeptical.
4: Mm-hmm. How could it cost $75,000 worth of damage to the room and he just got like second degree burns?
3: Maybe he got out. I just am skeptical that it was caused by the cell phone. Who knows?
4: Yeah.
3: Maybe it was a contemporary cell phone, or was it one of those old big ones? Like
4: it was a briefcase,
0: like
4: cell
0: they used
4: phone.
0: On
4: yeah.
0: the TV show Combat.
4: Yeah, exactly. Yeah, with the crank.
2: Those are the hand cranks.
1: It would be one of the contemporary.
3: Any one of you ever noticed your cell phone was warm?
0: No, yeah. Yeah.
2: I never used mine that much.
1: But
3: I use mine constantly.
1: Yeah.
0: If anybody's cell phone was going to get hot from use, it would be yours, Tom. And no. Something's fishy here somewhere. Yeah. I get the feeling meth's at the bottom of this somehow.
4: Well,
0: I don't know why.
4: Get warm and catch on fire. That's a lot warmer than warm.
3: I'm skeptical, Christy. I'm sorry. I have problems believing that.
2: Defective battery, maybe.
3: And it set his clothes on fire? Mm-hmm. Was he awake?
4: Shortly after that.
1: Let me see. It doesn't say whether he was awake.
0: What kind of story is this?
1: What was he wearing? I don't know.
2: So what is the procedure there? Stop, drop, and call?
0: No, stop, drop, and hang up, I think.
3: Well, you're supposed to stop, drop, and roll. Apparently he was out of rollover minutes. I'm not sure.
4: Stop, drop, and roll over.
1: I have another...
3: There's something missing in the story.
0: You're a liar.
3: I'm very skeptical.
0: You're a dirty liar.
1: Don't mess with me today.
3: We have a phone call.
1: I will take you out.
3: We have a phone call on line one.
2: All right. Good morning, Bob and Tom. Show.
6: Good morning. How are you?
2: Fine. Who's this?
6: My name is Terry.
2: Hello, Terry.
6: I just wanted to let you guys know you were talking about naming your cars.
2: Yeah.
3: It says one person in five, I guess, names their car.
6: I've been out of high school for a really long time, but since high school, we always named our cars, but they always had to mean something.
2: Right.
6: So my car right now, I have a PT Cruiser, and her name is Vivian.
2: Why?
6: It stands for a very important vehicle I am needing.
3: There you go.
2: Uh-huh. So did you have other cars with other names?
6: A guy I went to high school with. They would name their cars, and me and my girlfriend, we would try to come up with something. Like, he named his car

0: Stanley.
1: Uh-huh.
0: So it was super terrific automobile, neatly loved each year because he'd only clean it out once a year.
2: I like Stanley, though. That's a good name for a car.
3: That's a good name. Stanley Steamer. Remember the old
2: Stanley, name? Sure.
0: So, yeah, we always had to come up with something.
2: Now, without being rude here, and you don't have to answer this question, Chick has suggested that men name their private areas.
4: Junk. Yeah.
2: Mm-hmm. And let me ask you this. Has that been historically the case with you and your friends? Do you happen to have any knowledge of this, or do you just want to hang up quickly?
0: Well, I do know of a few people that have named their parts, but I don't know if they've...
2: Do you remember the names by chance?
0: Roscoe comes to mind.
2: That's a good one. That's a good one.
3: Roscoe. Roscoe comes to mind.
2: Roscoe to me sounds playful.
5: Yeah.
3: Roscoe sounds playful.
2: Doesn't sound threatening at all.
0: Henry was one of them.
2: Henry? I think that's a very common one, actually.
5: Very sophisticated, yeah, Henry.
3: Mm-hmm. Mm-hmm.
4: How about Junk Bauer? How about that?
0: No, haven't heard of that.
4: Jack Boner? No?
3: All right.
2: Chick.
3: All right. Well, thanks for calling.
2: You're not helping.
0: Thank
4: Little
0: you,
4: Elvis.
0: Guys.
3: Bye.
0: Bye. Bye-bye.
3: All right.
2: Bye. Stanley?
3: Mm-hmm.
2: Okay, I like that.
4: I think
2: that
4: I put her off.
2: Stanley. Of course, Stanley's a great tool company.
5: Mm-hmm.
4: There you go, Stanley. So.
2: The Stanley tool, I don't know. We have to take a short break.
5: Oh, look at
2: we're going to come back with Geechee Guy.
3: Going by.
2: Geech, dare I ask if you have a name for yours?
3: For his car?
4: No, but I'm Globetrotter, isn't it?
6: I'm hung like a retarded Globetrotter, exactly.
3: Meadowlark, all right.
6: Exactly.
4: There it is.
6: I don't really have a
3: name for it, but also the name of a car.
6: It doesn't need a name.
4: How long is it, Geechee?
6: It's so long it has an intermission, Chick. Yeah. That's how
4: you can smoke
6: cigarettes and talk about the first half.
4: Yeah, baby.
6: You can choose teams like Little League with my...
4: like a baseball bat.
6: Exactly.
4: Oh,
6: and then
4: yeah.
6: Ah. Right at the, okay.
2: I may have to rename mine Meadowlark. I forgot. Oh, that is just beautiful.
3: We're taking five.
2: Or Curly Neal.
3: Oh,
2: I don't know.
3: Man.
4: He's bald.
6: Marcus Haynes.
3: Neal, also in action.
4: Right.
2: I'm sorry. We have got to take a break. This is the Bob and Tom Show.
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4: Oh, that was a good flight.
5: Yeah, it was. Ah, Nicoterm. That's the name of it.
4: Nicoterm? Uh-huh. What's that?
5: It's a patch.
4: It's a patch?
5: Yeah, it helps you quit smoking. My doctor gave it to
4: me. Nicoterm's a patch?
5: Yeah, Nicoterm is it's a patch.
4: A patch?
5: A patch.
4: Like, some kind of patch?
5: Yes, it's a patch, like you put on your arm.
4: Nicoterm is a patch?
5: Oh, I'll be damned. Yes, it's a patch!
3: 2 days later, different flight, same airport.
4: What do you mean a patch?
5: It's a patch.
4: You mean like a cabbage patch?
5: No.
4: Like a briar patch?
5: No.
4: Like a patch of pirate wear?
5: No.
4: You mean like a patchwork quilt?
5: No.
4: You mean like a Clarence Carter set of patches?
5: Why can't you understand this? It's a patch your doctor gives you that you wear on your arm.
4: What do you mean arm?
3: 2 days later, same airport, yet another flight.
4: Now, let me get this straight. Nicoterm is a...
3: Nicoterm, guaranteed to help you quit smoking.
4: I think it's a pad.
0: You guys can't see the camera, but Christy just...
1: I have very
0: like she was getting
1: hands.
0: Ready to eat a giant Subway sandwich.
6: Right, right. Yeah, by the way, Christy, I think maybe the reason it's been a while since you had a date is if that's your standard, we're going to need a horse.
1: No.
7: Oh, my gosh. No.
6: Did you see her hands?
8: Yeah,
7: she is very well like for herself.
0: She was about to drop whatever she was imagining because the grasp was so wide.
1: I was thinking of a sausage roll.
7: Yeah.
0: Well,
1: not
0: okay.
1: A penis.
0: Well, all right.
8: Show us how you hold the penis.
0: Do the penis hold, Christy.
6: Now we're going to get rested again. Stop it.
1: Depends on if it's one hand or two.
9: My name is J. Chris Newberg, and these are my thoughts and observations. Do you think if the Pope sneezes and someone walks up to him and they're like, bless you, you think he's like, I'm good, actually? Do you think it's pretty safe to say that Rosa Parks was undefeated at musical chairs? I was dating this girl and she got all mad at me because I did exactly what she told me to do. I don't know if you guys have ever been in a situation where you do exactly what your lady tells you to do, exactly what she tells you to do, and yet you're a big jerk. Like, for example, she told me she wanted me to treat her like a princess. So I'm like, okay, no problem. I get you, right? So I called a bunch of my friends up and they came over and they piled them back in my car and we got some cameras and we chased her around until she crashed into a tunnel.
1: An overturned truck spilled 42,000 pounds of beer onto a West Virginia highway the day after Christmas.
8: Damn.
6: I just picture hill folk crawling out of the ditch immediately. Like the second the beer's hit, all of a sudden there's 30 people.
10: Come on, Barry. Go on, get him. Come on, grab him. Give me that straw.
11: I mean, they didn't ship it in a big tanker?
10: No.
6: You're thinking of gasoline.
10: Yes, gasoline goes in big tankers.
8: I've seen one filled with fat. It said, this fat is not edible. It's used for something else.
11: Non-potable
8: it was a big
11: fat.
8: Tanker.
1: Ew.
8: Here's one of the fattest things I've ever done.
6: Oh, God.
8: Somebody once put a sign on my back that said, this fat is not edible. It is just used for other uses. Is that what you wanted, chick?
12: Joining us in the studio, comedian Frank Caliendo.
13: Some dude is on Bob and Tom doing your freaking voice, Jim.
10: Maybe you are not listening right now.
13: Make it stop, Van Smack. I'm hearing echoes again, Van Smack. Make it stop, Jim.
10: Well, maybe that Grand Canyon that you have between your ears.
13: That's not sus.
10: Not unlike Alf, you just cracked yourself up. Look out, because you're going to be eating a cat in about 5 minutes.
13: We're and making more echoes of freaking Luke Gehrig, Jim.
10: What a great speech that was. Lou Gehrig. No one has ever topped that speech.
13: The luckiest freaking man in the face of the world.
10: He truly was.
13: He did not suck.
10: No, he did not suck. And that day was the luckiest day for him.
13: Rack him.
2: All day, all night, all Bob and Tom. This is Bob and Tom 24/7.
1: While we wait for Al, did you see the new Oreo / Ritz cracker combo that they're coming out with?
10: What?
14: No. They've got to stop this.
15: Check, this is progress.
1: It's Oreo cookies, so it's like the Oreo, the
11: chocolate,
1: the sandwich, the creamy filling.
15: Nope.
1: And then you put peanut butter and then the Ritz cracker on top.
15: Oh, we're doing this ourselves? They're not making this?
1: No, it's actually coming to the store. It's going to be a combo.
12: This is one of those TikTok challenges.
1: No, Ritz Oreos all in one.
12: Take a Tide Pod and dip it in hummus.
14: wrap it
12: in a bagel. I hate stuff like
15: this. This sounds okay.
1: It's apparently very good.
15: Wow. I don't understand. So it's an Oreo and then
1: it's like
15: icing.
1: An Oreo and a Ritz cracker peanut butter combo.
15: I understand, but is it Oreo cookie and then icing and then Ritz on? Got it. Yes. That's all I needed to see. Okay, yes. We're good.
1: Yeah.
12: Okay.
14: Yeah, but there are too many Oreo cookies.
1: It's salty.
8: Well, they have kind of lost their minds. You can
1: I think it sounds good.
8: I think the latest flavor I saw was mushroom and Swiss.
1: Oh.
14: Yes. Yes.
15: You know, like the double stuffed or the triple stuffed?
8: No, but like they've gone to mint and they've gone to all kinds of flavors.
15: I like the Oreo.
1: I like the birthday cake one.
15: The Uh-Oh Oreo has chocolate in the middle.
14: Oh, that's
8: Is it three chocolate wafers?
14: Fun.
15: No, it's like backwards. It's like a vanilla cookie with chocolate in the middle.
14: Oh. Never heard of that? Okay, you ready? What do we have
8: here? I'm trying this.
1: Obviously, I am too.
12: The R&D department now smoking a lot of marijuana.
14: Toffee crunch, chocolate hazelnut, Java chip.
8: These are all Oreo flavors.
14: Uh-huh. Mint flavored, dark chocolate, peanut butter. Oh, that might sound good.
8: You know what? We live in the land of freedom. I like that there's...
14: carrot cake Oreo.
8: As Devo would say, freedom of choice.
14: Carrot cake Oreo. Oh, my goodness. Well, don't you like golden Oreos the best?
1: Love golden Oreos.
12: Speaking of golden, the man with the golden sunglasses and the powerful arms, a man who's been doing a lot of push-ups during the COVID era, it's comedian Al Jackson. And Al, you're sitting on a couch today? What is that, a love seat?
16: It's my my studio's basically done. I have an assistant that set it up, and I don't know how to turn the lights on. And if that doesn't symbolize the difference in generations, because she's 22, so I must look like something from the Smithsonian that talks to her. You know, can you imagine talking to somebody? I don't know. It's weird because I still feel young, but I'm sure to her, she's like, yes, I'm working for this older black gentleman.
8: Yes.
16: Isn't that crazy?
8: What do we do? Like, I don't identify as a 44-year-old. I identify as like a 20-something.
1: Yeah. Me too. And I'm
14: I bet she's waiting for you to dispense some sort of wise knowledge. Like, you know, let me tell you something, girl.
8: Yeah.
14: You know?
8: Yeah,
1: I bet she turns your lights on with her phone.
8: Has she asked you about Selma yet?
12: By the way, Al, the way you're holding that microphone, Al, it looks like you're a porn star.
8: Mr. Marcus, you want to move that?
12: A very, very impressive one.
8: Lexington Jackson.
12: I mean, that really does have a big head on it. Has she asked you about your Reggie Jackson sunglasses?
16: She, you know, it's one thing we bonded on because she wears kind of like tinted shades because she has issues like looking at the computer monitor. I think a lot more people should wear tinted shades than they think they should, because I started wearing them kind of as like a goof. And then I was like, I kind of really do like looking at the world through like filters. Like every day, it's just like I change my Instagram filter. I almost never have like no shades on. It's weird. Now, and I'm not even high.
12: Then this might be something you can use on your program. Al Jackson, of course, is one of the featured performers on television's Daily Blast Live.
16: We had the
12: story, I think, yesterday or the day before. It was a scientific study done with people wearing sunglasses and not wearing sunglasses, and they were being observed watching pornography. And they found that they knew they were being watched, but when they had sunglasses on and the observer couldn't see their eyes, they tended to watch the pornography longer and focus on very specific things.
14: I don't think Al could be in this survey because you can plainly see his eyes and where he's looking.
12: Yeah, but if you were wearing black...
16: My hands are visible.
14: Yeah.
12: If you were wearing dark glasses... Actually, Al, you know, before we get to our word of the day with Al Jackson... We do have a story that you probably could do this next one on your show. It's about...
16: Talk to me.
12: It's about Tinder. Do you have the story, Christy?
1: Yes, about Tinder and people who pose shirtless. New research suggests men who pose shirtless on Tinder are perceived as being less competent and more prone to risky sexual behavior.
12: Wow.
1: Study participants were randomly assigned to view one of 8 mock Tinder profiles, which showed an image of the same man in varying degrees of sexualization. The participants were then asked various questions about their perception of the man in the photos. Women that were shown a photo of the man without a shirt on judged him as higher in risky sexual behavior, lower in social appeal, and lower in competence than the man wearing a shirt. The study author, yeah. Joanna Diker, told SciPost, quote, in practical terms, women respond negatively to men with a sexy, dainty profile.
6: Hmm. There you go.
16: Oh, see, I don't know if I'm feeling that report, because I think what it leaves out is all those, let's assume that all those things are true.
1: Right.
16: But we're assuming that every woman is the same in that she's looking for a long-term partner.
1: True.
16: Women are human beings, and sometimes they just want to have a friend to hang with.
10: Mm-hmm. Sure.
16: Okay.
10: Yep.
16: Not everybody mm-hmm. is to get married. Every relationship isn't supposed to end with you guys walking down the aisle. I think if a woman sees a man that she thinks is attractive with, you know, no shirt on, and he's like, hey, I'm in town for a week hanging out, air quotes.
1: Yep.
16: If she hits him up, she knows what's up. Maybe yep. like she just is like, hey, I want to hang for a second.
6: Christy, yeah, but you know the point of the thing is they said they're more likely to have sexually transmitted diseases if they're posing shirtless. And
1: that's not what it said.
16: Where that's, you, what no, that's what modern medicine is for, assume. Tom. We can knock that out.
1: God.
15: Yeah, a couple of antibiotics. Chlamydia has gone on a week.
6: First of all, Al, if you want to hang out with him, if the guy is shirtless, ladies, you can't take him to a fast food restaurant.
16: It depends on which Waffle House. You can wait in the car.
6: Now, so for you, Al, risky sexual behavior is what? Doing it without a helmet?
16: Yeah, look, it's called fun and risk. It's why Top Gun is good.
6: Al, have you ever... Al, I was at a party one night, and one of Kelly's friends had just gone on Bumble. And she ended up marrying the guy that she met on Bumble, funny enough.
10: Cool.
6: But I'd never been on one of those, but we were looking at it together. And I was amazed at some of the photographs. There'd be guys posing with their trucks. There were guys holding up fish yeah. that had gone fishing. That was a big thing. There was one guy with his mom.
1: There's another story about profile pictures, and they say that your first photograph is the most important one
15: sure.
1: because
16: yes.
1: people won't go past the first one. If they don't like the first one, you're done.
16: And so. Christy, let me tell all the dudes, because you know, we love everybody equally on the Bob and Tom show, but I talk to the dudes too to help. I tell cats what worked and what didn't work for me. First of all, Tommy, I met my girl on Bumble.
10: Mm-hmm. Oh, cool.
16: So crazy when I was in Cleveland. And it's weird because she always has a story. She was with her best friend. She said, oh, this guy is cute, but he lives in Denver. But, you know, and her friend apparently was like, just go on a date and see what's up. And the rest is history. But yeah, I think when you start talking about things like Bumble, especially your profile picture, fellas, take it from me. Have your best or most trusted female influence in your life do your profile.
1: Yep.
16: Do not listen to your male friends. They do not know what they're talking about. If they did, they wouldn't be talking to you. They would be on dates.
6: Al, you have just summarized the show that we have called Sexy Time.
1: Yeah.
6: Yeah,
1: do you recall what the photograph she saw, what you
6: that
1: were
6: was
1: wearing?
6: Do you have it? That was my next question.
1: Yeah.
16: Oh, that'd be good. Because I was. It's this weird thing because with me, I didn't want to show my kids, and I didn't want to show me performing on stage. Because first of all, I think that's super whack. Like, oh, yeah. I'm an entertainer.
10: Yeah,
1: right. But,
16: also, you do want to have you want to have something that catches their eye. I think maybe the first picture with me, and it's super whack, but I think it was me and Shaq.
1: Oh, cool.
16: But at least when I was writing on a TV show, but it makes you stop for a second.
1: Sure.
16: And I felt like that would at least get me to the second photo.
6: Well, especially if you were with Shaq and you were holding that microphone.
16: And it was just me going, huh?
1: Because you are.
6: Oh, that's interesting. Al Jackson is our guest. Al's a great stand-up comedian. He is one of the principals on the TV, Daily Blast mm-hmm. Live. If it's not on your TV, you can find it online. And it's a great show. Al is also the author of a children's book, and it's kind of important. It's called Where's Baby For It, and it's a benefit for autism charity. So if you have a chance to check that book out, you can find everything out about Al by going to aljacksonlive.com. Al is also my personal, my life coach
1: in
6: the realm of trying to become a little bit hipper.
16: You know, Butler was right on the tip of your tongue, but yes.
6: Okay. I'm just saying, by the way, this thing saying, gents, if you want to go on to, which one was it?
1: Tinder?
6: Tinder, yeah. Don't lead with your nips, I think is the...
1: Yeah.
6: Okay, or pose with a fish. Okay, anyway, what have we got here, Al?
16: Tom, it's a great day. We've had a couple really good weeks. I'm really proud of you, so I want to keep this momentum going. by Tom asking you, what does it mean to curve somebody?
1: Curve somebody.
12: I assume this is a baseball analogy. You're throwing them a curveball. You're making
16: it is not, but that's going to be the one regret in my life is I never knew how to throw a curveball.
1: But that's pretty logical. That is not the situation.
12: Okay, so it's not that logical. If you're curving somebody, I know. They're a moron, but you're grading them on a curve just to keep the conversation going.
16: That's actually a good. It's wrong, but I like where you were going. That was a logical out of the box guess. So I like that's not correct.
8: I have a guess. Anybody? Yeah, I have a guess. Let's say you see somebody at the grocery store in an aisle and you don't really feel like talking to them. Do you curve out of the way to go to a different aisle?
16: Oh, that's not correct, but you're on the right path. You're driving down the street and you can see the house. It's not right, but you're close.
8: Gotcha.
12: So you curve another person.
16: Yeah. Go think about what Josh just said.
14: How about if Willie sees a girl, he thinks, boy, I wish she had some curves. Maybe she gained about 50 pounds and she'd have some heavy naps.
15: Every girl I meet, I say, drink a couple milkshakes, sweetheart.
14: Yeah,
15: you know?
14: Curves. Yeah, have a sandwich. We'll talk about it.
8: Is that it, though?
16: But you know what, Josh? As Chicky was talking, I was like, as soon as my son is old enough, I'm going to send him to just go stay with Chick for a week every
14: right.
16: year
14: You're
16: to just
14: right.
16: get hardened and get that yes. real advice that only Chick can give.
14: You're damn right.
12: So can you curve a man or a woman?
16: Yes, but usually it's a woman doing it to a man. Tom, you're going down the right path.
12: Oh. Okay. Oh, I curved him.
1: Woman doing it to a man?
12: Is it like...
16: Think about what Josh just said.
12: Avoiding the guy.
1: Ghosting a guy?
16: Yeah.
12: You're curving him.
16: So if I try and step to you, Christy, I'm like, hey, what's up? You know, I've been looking at you for a long time in this grocery store. And, you know, I think we live on the same block. Why don't we go to dinner? And if you go, look, I don't know who you are. Get away from me. And I'm like, oh, okay. All right. You're just going to curve me like that?
1: All right. Okay.
16: It's just your way of saying, okay, you're just going to kind of push me off to the side. Like it's like basically playing somebody. Like,
8: gotcha.
16: You know they're there, but you don't want to have anything to do with them. So Tom, use it, please.
12: Oh, well, let's see now. I understand it would be back in the day.
1: Mm-hmm.
12: I would be approached by some woman and she would express interest in perhaps going to some shindig.
1: Good. Yeah. Oh, my God. Relax.
14: You're not at a Senate hearing, okay?
12: And I would say that really is not my cup of tea. I'll pass.
8: That gentleman on the radio that I like so much just curved me.
14: Mm-hmm. Or, well, no, Al, is it more sinister, if you will, than that? Or is it absolutely blatant like that?
16: It's more like, because that's a good question. It can be one of the two. Because a lot of times when you say somebody curved you, you're almost kind of saying, I thought I had an in. It'd be like if I, I think you can get away with it not being sexual. I could be like, you know, I've been doing Bob and Tom for years and I saw Christy out at this Bob and Tom event. She kind of like curved me. I don't know what was up with that. It's kind of like,
14: okay,
16: I thought we were better than that. I thought we were cool. Mm-hmm. And like, you kind of mm-hmm. like gotcha. Kind of shoved me to the side.
1: Gotcha.
12: Yeah. She curved me. Then she said, hey, put your pants on, please. This is the produce section of Kroger.
1: Wow.
8: That's a good phrase.
14: So you would have curved her first with your curve.
12: Yeah,
15: sure.
12: Yeah,
15: of course. Dad, sometimes when you fold this eggs into the way you talk, I want you to be hooked up to one of those like FBI lie detector things. I just want to know if you believe what you're saying.
12: Al, we have time
8: because we can't.
12: We have time for one quick one, Al.
16: All right, really quickly, and Tom, this is gonna put together two words that you know. So just don't panic. Just answer it. Just tell the people. Let it flow off the tip of your tongue. Tom, what does it mean when I say that I'm mad salty?
12: Mad salty. Okay,
16: nuts. Mad salty.
1: I have an idea.
12: I think it would be the equivalent of saying I'm extraordinarily thirsty for some love. I'm mad salty. Salty meaning you need to get some liquids in there.
8: I think that's a fair guess. Yes.
16: That's a fair guess. And crazy, he got the horny? First half perfectly right. Christy, tell him what salty means, please.
1: I thought it meant crazy horny. Like,
16: oh, no, but no. I like where your head is at this morning.
12: Would you like some of my salty, Miss Peppa?
14: There you go.
12: I've been told it tastes salty. That's the...
1: Yeah.
14: Is that what you've been told?
12: Well, sweat.
8: Yeah. Look at Al. He's completely befuddled.
15: He lost it.
8: He's howling
12: So use it in a sentence for me, Al.
1: Yeah.
16: I let Tom borrow my girlfriend's really nice camera, and he went overseas with it. I mean, I'm assuming you're going to be bringing it back, but he should have told me. I'm mad salty about that.
1: You're really upset about it.
6: Oh, so it means you're extra mad.
15: Been on
16: extra
15: shape.
16: Mad. Yeah.
6: Okay.
16: So Tom, use it in a sentence.
6: Well, I would.
15: You're a liar.
6: Let's see. I went to park my car.
1: Oh, yes.
6: And they had valet parking.
1: Uh-huh.
6: And when they brought it back, my car was covered in snow. So they just left it on the street. And I was mad salty about it. And my car was salty from the plows going by.
15: That's as salty, 1% or salty as you can. That's pink Himalayan salty.
14: That's Trader Joe's salt. Garlic salt salty.
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17: Well, I went to the doctor and he took out my lungs and he never saw a man recover like me. Oh, I went to the doctor and he took out my stomach and he never saw a man recover like me. Well, he never saw a man in his whole born days could be gutted like a fish and not be phased. From down in my shorts up through my nose, I ain't nothing but stitches and garden hose. Well, I went to the doctor and he took out my liver and he never saw a man recover like me. Oh, I went to the doctor and he took out my bowels and he never saw a man recover like me. Well, he never saw a man in his whole born days could be gutted like a fish and not be phased. From down in my socks up to my toupee, ain't nothing but squeegees and macrame.
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6: We've learned a lot already today's show. We learned that... we had, what was it, the team is called Ajax from Amsterdam, the
14: actually,
6: soccer team?
14: Yes, we were corrected. Not exactly windbag. The gentleman was very nice about it. It's pronounced Ajax Amsterdam.
1: Ah.
14: Evidently. Because I made the mistake, and someone said, hey, buddy, it's Ajax.
6: Really? Yeah. But it's spelled with an A.
14: I know. It's spelled A-J-A-X.
6: So, and we did dig this old jingle up.
18: Ajax, laundry detergent is stronger than dirt.
6: Why does that put you off?
1: That recording is just scratchy and sure. It just gives me, it's like nails on a chalkboard kind of thing to me.
14: You know why it puts her off? Because she's seeing the future. Maybe next week sometime. For the 9,000th time, you're playing the Ajax.
15: Yeah.
6: That's you mean this one?
15: I kind of feel that too.
14: Yeah, you get the idea. Yeah.
15: It's got that hiss.
1: Yes.
15: And then you're not only are you playing it, we have people calling in. For some reason, Gabriel Iglesias is calling in. You're going, no, Gabriel, Mr. Fluffy, you know about the Ajax Stronger Than Dirt.
14: You know the Ajax Stronger Than Dirt.
15: You're playing it for him then.
6: I just want to say, because that we do, I've always said it at the end of the Doors song, Touch Me.
14: Here we go. And then, yeah, you'll go back and forth.
1: There's a lot of conflicting information about that.
6: About what they're saying?
1: No, they're saying Stronger Than Dirt, yeah. And they're saying that it was definitely an Ajax kind of thing, was a shout-out to them. But,
14: We have Tom Hanks. Tom Hanks has called in the show. And, Tom, you got any new movies coming out? Well, hold that thought. Have you ever heard... you remember this jingle when you were a kid?
18: Ajax, is stronger than
15: click.
6: Now, apparently Jim Morrison says he is indeed saying...
1: Stronger Than Dirt.
6: Let it go without commenting over it. Listen to it carefully.
1: Did anybody not think he was saying that?
6: I mean, it's not typical when you have a big hit song that you...
19: There were times I would commercial. Hear that song and I would go, is somebody saying something there? Because I couldn't tell.
6: So I mean, I'll have to do more homework.
15: I thought it was a joke.
19: Let's not think too deeply about this. These drunk morons at the end of this song.
6: Hey.
19: I'm not wrong.
15: Exactly.
19: And they went stronger than... doesn't that kind of sound like Ajax? I'll say it.
1: I think he did it on purpose because they wanted commercial success. That commercial was huge at the time. And they thought throwing it on there, people would talk about it.
6: Oh, yeah, there may be. I think Josh has hit. They may have been a little tipsy. Jim Morrison famously wrote the lyric, I woke up this morning and got myself
1: a beer. Yeah.
14: And my favorite part of your reasoning is, I wish they would have gotten a therapist to get through to Jesus Christ couldn't get through to Jim Morrison, okay?
6: Well, you just hate to see him die young like that.
19: Well, you do, yeah. But he had essentially left the Doors. He said, I'm done, guys. I'm going to Paris. And then he died.
6: Come on. They would have needed some checks down the road.
19: There's no denying that they could have come
6: back. Are there any other... Well, I guess you've got the song Orange Crush.
19: Yeah.
6: By R.E.M.
19: Right, yeah.
6: I mean, that was kind of a specific product.
14: Napalm or something?
19: It's about Vietnam,
6: But I mean...
1: There is an Orange Crush
6: drink. There's a drink called the Orange Crush.
19: Oh, it's one of the finest, if not the finest orange soda.
1: Oh, I agree.
14: You ever get a little Orange Crush and vodka?
19: Oh. I was going to say vanilla ice cream, but I forgot we were talking to Foster Brooks.
14: Hey, by the way, do you ever get any, maybe like a nice 7-Up and some vodka? Oh.
15: You ever just get a, you don't have anything on you, but you just got a warm water bottle full of vodka?
6: Oh, yeah.
14: You ever get a bike ride? Diet Pepsi in the morning and have a little vodka?
20: That's a tasty drink.
19: Cheerios and vodka?
6: Oh, I worked with I worked with Mountain Dew Vodka Man.
1: Yeah.
19: Oh boy.
6: Many years ago.
14: We all worked with a guy who insisted on bringing his
6: That'll happen.
14: You know, there's sodas in the green room. I brought my own.
20: Can I have a sip?
14: No.
15: You ever work with a guy that goes, no, it's actually vodka, so you can't smell it on my breath.
14: Right.
6: Now we mentioned that we did a little tribute to White Castle. We have another thing in the news with the name White in it.
19: Oh, yeah?
14: And I need to tell listeners, yes, my mother worked for White Castle for over 25 years.
15: Really?
14: Wow. Uh-huh. Yes, and then she died. Is everyone happy now?
6: Good story.
1: Whoa.
19: Did you eat White Castle often?
14: No, because she started working there after we had... I got a little tired. Either that or I need to be back in training because I couldn't take it being around her.
19: So oh, I see. You had already run off to join the circus?
14: Exactly.
6: Right. And didn't she refer to her shift as her trick?
14: Trick. Third trick. She lacked third trick.
19: I love that.
14: Those were the best people. Third trick.
6: That's nice. That's a sweet story.
19: That's cool.
6: Tell the part where she dies again. That'll make you happy.
14: Well,
19: go quick.
1: Oh, my goodness.
20: My goodness.
14: No, it was up to me. Starting
19: tomorrow. Oh, so it did go quick.
6: So Christy, what I was trying to say was...
1: United Airlines.
6: We did have a nice letter requesting nights at White Castle.
1: Right.
14: Beat me now!
6: We would segue into our White Claw story.
1: Okay. United Airlines adding White Claw to its beverage service.
19: Smart.
1: According to the airline customers.
14: You ever have any White Claw and vodka?
15: White Claw is my favorite chaser.
20: That's a tasty.
1: Customers will be able to purchase the hard seltzer on flight starting June 1st. United said it's the first major airline to offer the hard seltzer on board its aircraft.
6: Now, I misread this thing.
1: What do you think was happening?
6: I wasn't paying attention. I was kind of scrolling through the news, and I thought it said that United Airlines had added White Castle.
1: Oh.
19: Wow.
6: Which would have been incredibly great.
19: And also slightly problematic, depending on how long the flight.
1: Well, that
6: might have to add an extra bathroom.
14: I think we've all been on a West Coast flight from Boston to San Francisco with somebody with a subway two rows back.
1: And you can smell it the whole
14: time.
1: Onions.
6: Well, my concern was the slider phenomenon.
1: I know what you're saying.
6: Down in them, but I'm a big fan. That would be great.
15: Me and my buddy Mark, I love White Castle, but when we did one drive from all the way to Boulder, Colorado, when I was going to school, we got a whole crave case, and we had to pull over in about a half hour because we couldn't take the smell. Crave case is great, but it can't be an enclosed environment.
1: Good point.
6: Well, but it wasn't White Castle on United.
1: No, it's White Claw.
6: It's White Claw, that would lead me to Mr. Godwin once again, because we did a White Claw tribute. Earlier. Now, for those not familiar with White Claw, can you give me the quick description, Christy?
1: White Claw is the drink that changed liquor sales because everyone had to have it. It's a hard seltzer, but it's fruit flavored and very light and easy to drink.
15: White Claw, there's Truly. Corona has one.
1: Corona, all of them. Coors has one.
6: White Claw now has a one called Surge.
1: I didn't know that.
19: Oh, is it
6: 8% alcohol content compared to 5% in the original White Claw?
14: Oh, yeah.
1: So it's got a little more.
6: Apparently, Loco, according to this, is a 12% alcohol.
1: Yeah, that's
15: Four Loko, that's been around forever.
1: Yeah, that's been around for a while.
12: But apparently alcohol sales were up in 2020.
1: You think?
12: A lot of people staying home.
19: They also, I believe White Claw's working on a 22% alcoholic hard seltzer called Regurge.
12: Yeah. But now this is interesting. Christy's right. This says an analyst at Goldman Sachs predicts hard seltzers will become 25% of the total alcohol market.
19: Holy cow!
1: Yeah, a lot of. I'm stereotyping here, but a lot of women do prefer these kinds of drinks, sure. I think, over...
15: But also, in my age group, everyone's drinking them.
1: Really?
15: If you're in your 20s, everybody's drinking them.
5: Why haven't wine coolers come back?
12: Who knows? Isn't this the That's same thing?
1: No, they're...
19: Yeah, they're not as
12: Bartles and James,
1: similar.
12: California cooler in the mid-80s was thing.
19: Huge. Yep.
1: Yeah.
12: And so this is different?
1: Yeah, it's not wine.
19: Based. It's vodka-based.
1: Yeah.
12: So it's... Okay. So it's like vodka and fruit juice?
19: I think you'd like them, Tom.
1: I think
19: with what you drink on a normal basis in terms of those seltzer, you know, those
1: seltzer sparkling waters and stuff.
12: Right now, I'm drinking one called Waterloo. Do you name your company after a famous loss?
1: It's an ABBA song.
14: It's an ABBA song. Is what?
19: Well,
14: but
19: that's
14: going
19: also
14: for.
19: About.
12: I mean, so, you talk about someone's Waterloo,
19: right? It being a bad moment.
12: Hey, yeah. I got this new vodka, Little Bighorn.
19: Yeah.
14: Have you tried this Hindenburg?
12: Yeah. I'll tell you what, this. Right.
14: Don't say the word twin. Okay.
12: I'm sorry. I was actually. But you can read my mind.
14: Yeah, well, I've been in here a long time.
12: Yeah, okay, all right. It's Waterloo, delicious, very fine product. I applaud them. It's lovely. I prefer the grape, and please don't buy it out like every time I go there and there's none left.
14: Can we put a little shot in there every morning, really, for him? Like, ease him into, like...
15: You know how you do it is you get a little pipette and you do some Everclear. Because that's real high alcohol.
1: That gets you.
12: Real quick story. These guys have heard this, Willie. I don't think you have. My first radio gig in, of course, DeLand, Florida.
15: Where's DeLand?
12: Oh, it's right near DC.
15: There we go. Keep it up.
12: I was working with a guy, can't say his name. He, funny enough, had the same name as a famous radio announcer.
19: Oh, yeah, Casey Kasem.
12: No, but that's this guy had a voice. Imagine a voice that was sort of an amalgam of Ace and Chick and Orson Welles.
19: He just the hottest voice that's ever.
12: Guy had a great voice. And he was the news guy.
1: Yeah.
12: And I had really not confronted what would now, I guess, be called functional alcoholism. I wasn't really aware of how that worked. And it was whatever, before 6 in the morning, and we're doing the thing, and there was the microphone broke in the room next door where he was with the glass. So he had to come around. We had to share the mic. And we were coming out of a commercial, and I said to him, hey, listen, I got a thing. Can I have a sip of your Mountain Dew?
14: Ugh.
12: And the record is winding down here. And he goes, it's half vodka. And I thought, that is so funny. And I took a swig of it. It was half vodka.
1: There you go.
12: Yeah, so I learned a lesson there.
1: And White Claw and a lot of those hard seltzers are also a malted barley. Yeah. They're not necessarily vodka.
12: So, okay, well, the hard seltzer market is a big thing.
1: Yes, it is.
12: And United Airlines is adding it. And
1: we have more seltzer news coming up, believe it or not.
12: We do?
1: Yes, we do.
19: Seltzer.
12: So this says that White Claw, very popular with women and from of all ages. So.
1: Yeah.
19: And therefore it's popular with men.
12: Mm-hmm. Yeah. I guess. I think I would put it this way. Grandmothers now have tramp stamps. The war is over, fellas. We lost.
19: What did we lose?
1: What the hell are you talking
14: another
1: about?
14: Another edition of Wrong Side of History.
20: Yeah. Sexy woman with a tattoo. What are we
14: losing? Our guest, Hall of Fame member Tom Griswold.
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24: 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Your friends and colleagues will be impressed when they meet this dapper gentleman with the commanding voice. 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
25: Hi, Phil.
0: thanks for coming to my party. Who's this?
3: Hey, Cindy. Check this out. This is my very own announcer guy. Hey, announcer guy, say something.
4: 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It's time to meet your very special party guest. Say hello to Phil Mundor. This is Larry Morgan speaking.
0: Well, thank you. 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By the way, Phil, you look great.
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0: Wow, that's great. Phil, let me get you a drink. What are you having?
3: You know, I think I'll have a beer.
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3: What?
4: Dewars, the finest blended scotch whiskey money can buy. And as always, we remind you to please drink responsibly. This is Larry Morgan speaking.
3: I guess a scotch would be okay. Thanks, announcer guy.
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0: He's the announcer guy, and like it or not, he'll follow you anywhere.
1: All right, my son, let's hear your confession.
2: Bless me, Father, for I have sinned. It's been
3: 3 months since his last confession. Good morning, Father O'Malley. Say hello to Phil Mundor. Recently, Phil has embezzled from the office football pool, run over the neighbor's cat, and has had some extraordinarily erotic dreams starring his 18-year-old neighbor, Caitlin Kravitz. Caitlin's appearance is brought to you by Nikon. Nikon, maker of the world's finest binoculars. This is Larry Morgan speaking.
1: Jesus H. Christ, Phil Mundor. That's one hell of a confession, or my name's not Father Mark O'Malley. Now, here to present your penance is my announcer guy.
4: Thanks, Mark. For Phil's penance, Father O'Malley orders 10 Hail Marys and 20 Our Fathers. Now go and sin no more. And thanks for visiting Father O'Malley's confessional. And please accept these fabulous parting gifts. A case of Rice-A-Roni, the San Francisco treat, and the hot new CD recording, Larry Morgan Reads the New Testament. This is Tony Lamont speaking.

0: Kelly from Bob and Tom Enterprises. This is Larry Morgan speaking.
1: Hello, you're listening to Bob and Tom 24/7. This has been Chick McGee speaking.
2: Hey, hello, ladies and gentlemen. Welcome to gate C8 here at the Indianapolis International Airport. My name is Dick Mango. Thank you. Thank you very much. Of course, we're here to pay tribute to the fantastic Indianapolis Colts. I'll tell you, this man may be the man who propels the defense.

0: man. Bob Sanders. The man is a tank. He runs that defense. He's amazing. Thank you very much.
1: Uh-huh.
0: And now I'd like to sing about some of the great players on the Colts offense. H-A-R-R-I-S-O-N spells Harrison. Marvin Harrison, ladies and gentlemen. That's right. He's number 88. And he's a receiver. Marvin Harrison, ladies and gentlemen. Let's hear it. Thank you very much. All right, this is 2007, the year of 007. We thought we'd throw a tribute in because this 007 thing won't happen again for a while. It used to be Marshall Faulk was the running back. We used to cheer Edger and James.
2: Oh my God.
0: You know we did, you know we did, you know we did. But in

0: Bugger.
1: Bob and Tom. They put the F in professional.
2: There's Pat Godwin in the guitar room.
3: Hey, chick.
2: There's Josh Arnold in the comment chair.
3: Hello.
2: There's Jessica Alsman.
4: Hi there.
2: There's Ace Cosby.
5: Hey.
2: Manning the track phone hotline hot phone. There's Willie Griswold.
3: Yo.
2: I'm Chick McGee. Here's Tom.
6: Got something to cheer you up there before we get to Allie Breen and Sexy Time.
4: Mm-hmm.
6: Pat, you know, you're nervous about your son being at camp.
3: A little bit.
6: It's his first time he's been away from camp. Someone who's a very bright man. Mark.
2: You told him about ticks yet? Ticks? He could have a tick? His son could get a tick?
4: No, he'll come back with lice. Or
6: Mark
4: something.
6: Writes,
3: leeches.
6: Pat, think differently about Jimmy. Think of Jimmy as one of your guitars.
2: Oh.
6: He's at the pawn shop. He'll be gone for a while. But he'll be coming back someday.
4: Sure.
2: And when he comes back, he'll have a tick. Digging into him. He'll get Lyme disease.
6: In the meantime.
2: Oh. Horrible.
6: I look at the screen. There she is. It's Allie Breen. And, of course, the game is guess where Allie
4: Where's
6: is.
4: Where's Allie?
6: Is that a hotel room?
7: A cottage. Cape Cod.
6: Of course.
3: Wow, that feature money.
4: Oh my God.
3: Wow.
4: I love it.
2: Once again, I'm not going to ask if, but what bank are you going to rob next? Good God.
4: My Lord.
3: Looks lovely.
6: It looks really nice,
7: Thank
6: Allie.
7: You.
6: Now, the way this
7: It is cute. It's
6: the show is called Sexy Time, where we try to take your love
7: yes.
6: troubles and fix everything up. What have we got, Allie?
7: Dear Allie, my boyfriend is 16 years older than me, and we have to go to his social and work events a lot. Everyone always brings up my age, which is uncomfortable, and the events are just boring in general. Is it rude to tell him his friends and colleagues suck and I don't want to go to these anymore?
3: No.
7: My friends are way more fun to hang out with. Why do I have to get dragged along?
8: You signed up for this when you started dating an old man.
4: That's exactly
8: if
4: right.
8: If you don't want to date an old man, don't want to do old man stuff, don't date an old guy.
4: Right.
6: You're lucky he can still go out. Pretty soon you're just going to be changing his diapers. Believe me, I've been reading about this.
8: Me too.
6: No, really, he's right. You signed up for it.
3: No, I don't think you have to go.
6: Yeah, but you don't have to go to everything.
3: Tell me you don't want to go.
7: Well, maybe not work events, but social events for sure. Right?
8: I don't know. Yeah, he can go do his work stuff, and then you can go to Claire's with your buddies at the mall or whatever.
2: Yeah, whatever.
4: Oh, surely she's
3: Spencer's
4: of age.
3: Gifts.
6: Yeah, Claire's might be shooting a little low, Willie.
4: Yeah.
6: But, I think every couple has this, and ages are not necessarily the primary component to this.
2: Absolutely not.
7: Right. True.
6: People have different...
2: You know, hey, where's that gargoyle that you're married to, Phil? Well, you know how she is. She's tired of everything, including me.
6: Oh, yeah. She said, if Phil's there, don't say I said hello.
2: Okay.
9: It's a compliment. They're probably just jealous that he's with you. And so they always make a comment about your age, and you're like, uh-huh, I'm going to go home and play with my Barbies, whatever. But just, I don't know. Yeah, go with it. Roll with it. Who cares?
6: Yeah, maybe you don't wear the pigtails and the...
2: Yeah, the
9: yeah, that would help.
2: The outfit from the Britney Spears video.
6: Yeah.
3: Okay, oops, now, I did it again.
6: Well, let's move forward. We've solved this problem.
7: Dear Allie, my boyfriend and I were walking home from dinner, and we passed a strip club. Jokingly, he asked if I wanted to go in. He said he'd never been in one. So we went in and had a drink. Since then, he's repeatedly tried to get me to go hang out at other strip clubs and goes to them a couple times a month with his friends. He seems obsessed with them. What do I do to stop this? And was that really his first time in a strip club?
6: Absolutely not.
7: Not a chance.
3: No, I really don't think there is a chance.
2: Same thing happened to Josh. He walked in with his girlfriend and they went, Josh!
3: Fellas,
2: hey.
3: Sometimes you wanna go. Wait, fellas,
6: ladies. Yeah, see, chick had a clever.
2: There's something I need to tell you.
6: Chick had a clever notion, which was that when Josh walked into the strip club, all the women recognized him.
2: Had is the key word.
7: Oh, yeah.
6: So. Yeah. Okay. Yeah. No, this goes into it. Yeah, I had a friend. A buddy of mine was like this. Buddy of mine was just every paycheck, boom, right across the street to Club Wanna.
7: Oh, wow.
4: Club Wanna?
6: Yeah, you want to not get laid?
4: Oh, jeez. Want to lose your money?
6: Yeah. It's famous. It's So,
7: yeah, I don't get the obsession with strip clubs. You never get to, you don't like hook up with any of the strippers, right?
3: That, you know, that argument doesn't hold up for me. You still get to look at naked chicks dancing around. Sometimes
6: no, but it's like going to a restaurant going, God, that roast beef looks great. What do you mean I can't have it?
3: Go on Instagram sometime. Yeah. Look at all the food that people look at. Yeah. It's the same thing. It's not.
7: It's true.
2: I've seen you take pictures of your food, so hush.
3: Yeah, exactly.
6: It was spectacularly delicious.
3: They sit on your lap. You get to touch their boobs sometimes. It's
7: I guess that's true.
3: Right. Pretty awesome. You get a good lap dance, it changes your life.
6: I think the answer to this question is this guy's obsessed with this, and it's not going
3: to
6: change.
3: No, there's nothing you can do to stop him. Mm-hmm. You ever been to one, Allie?
7: I have been to a strip club.
3: It's been
7: I was in college.
3: Oh, okay.
7: I went to one at... Yeah, with a group of friends.
6: Have you ever thought of not? No, don't take this the wrong way. I'm not suggesting that you should become a stripper. Have you ever thought of a good stripper name for yourself, though, in the unlikely event that you did?
7: No, but what is it? Are those one of those like this? You know, your first pet in the street you grew up on, which would be Kizzy Churchill.
9: Kizzy,
4: nice.
6: See, that's a porn. Kizzy, that's the formula for a porno name.
2: Wasn't that a name of one characters on? Color Purple, Kizzy, isn't that right?
4: Well, there's not much difference between strippers and, you know.
6: I think there is.
3: I think Allie is a good stripper name, and people would assume it's a fake name. Yeah. I think you could totally get away with your actual name.
6: Yeah, I had a real dilemma. I knew a couple that were born in a foreign country, but they're now Americans and living here, and they're great people. But
3: great people. Let me just make
6: I just want to say
2: they're great people, even though they're not Americans.
8: Are you going to call the guy a gentleman soon?
6: No, the guy. The problem was the situation was very simple, and I've mentioned this before.
2: Here we go.
6: At
2: last, it's been a long road, but it's the point of the consent.
6: She was pregnant, and she told me the name of the child, which would be perceived by many folks as being a stripper name.
2: Oh yeah, Mercedes. Right?
4: Did they go with it?
6: Yes, they have gone with it. I have actually seen
2: Escalade,
6: baby Noah. But I'm just saying,
3: I know what's the worst that's going to happen? She's going to become a stripper and make $2,000 a week. Good for her.
4: Mm-hmm. Is this her name?
6: Yep.
3: I have not been to a strip club in I'm not lying. It's probably been 8 years.
8: Oh, really?
3: Not a little longer. Yeah.
8: Last summer.
3: But the last time I went, it was 60% women. And 40% men.
7: Oh, wow.
3: Because a lot of them are open.
6: On stage or?
3: No.
4: No,
3: in the crowd.
6: Oh.
3: Yeah.
7: After
6: your
7: NAMBA
6: remark earlier.
3: Yes.
8: Fellas.
3: I go to Buys. That's where I go.
2: Let's mention that again.
6: Sorry.
7: Okay. I don't get why women still strip if there's OnlyFans. Wouldn't that be a way better route? You can do that, make a lot more money, and not have to be in public.
4: Right. You can do it from your own home.
7: Yeah, completely.
6: I believe we did have a news story saying that strip club revenue nationally was significantly down.
4: Yeah, some girls really like to dance, though.
3: Also, a big killer virus out there.
6: Okay, sure. Okay, well, let's move on. What else have we got?
7: Dear Allie, my fiance just broke up with me because she caught me cheating with one of her friends. I stayed with the friend, but now I realize what a mistake I made. Well, I tried breaking up with the friend and begging my fiance to take me back, but now the friend has allied with her and is telling her a bunch of lies, like that I pursued her for months before we hooked up and that I talked trash about my fiance to her, both of which aren't true. Can I argue these points even though I got caught cheating?
4: No.
7: I don't know what to do.
3: You can argue them, but just know they'll fall on deaf ears.
4: Right.
3: They'll be moot.
7: Totally.
4: You need to move on.
8: Dude, you might even need to move.
4: Yeah.
8: Like,
4: no
8: you might
4: joke.
8: Need to change cities.
7: Yeah, this is going to follow you.
6: Yeah, when the two of them
7: are going to know
6: when the
7: past.
6: Two of them get together, you know what I'm talking about. Right?
3: Scissoring?
6: Yikes. No.
3: Oh. I guess I don't know what you're talking about.
6: They're both attacking you.
4: Yeah, that's
6: and they both have inside knowledge.
4: Yeah.
6: You're dead.
3: Yeah,
4: this is a stupid letter. This is just a stupid letter.
6: Why?
4: Because he cheated. You're done. It's done. She's lying.
7: Yeah.
4: Lied
6: well,
4: first. Well, it sucks for you. Go, move on.
6: Wow.
4: He's not getting her back.
3: Sorry to bother you. Just
6: going
3: to
6: scorch earth.
4: He's like, now the girl I cheated on her with is talking, so now, poor me.
6: Okay, let's move on. What else have you got, Allie?
7: Yeah, I don't know why that makes a difference. If he's like, well, she pursued me. I didn't pursue her. You still cheated.
3: Yeah,
7: it doesn't matter in that case.
3: Exactly.
4: Yeah, ugh. Yeah.
3: I see his point a little bit. I do, because she gets to still be friends with her.
4: Which is still kind of weird.
3: So, yeah.
7: That's
3: true. So how come she gets the benefit of the doubt and I don't? I kind of see his point, but you did cheat and it's over.
0: And you cheated with one of her friends.
3: So yeah, but like she's still friends with the friend. That's insane.
9: Well, that's because is she really?
6: How much booze would it take
9: It's like a frenemy thing.
6: How much booze would it take to get them into a three-way? Then problem solved.
3: Write back and ask that, will you?
9: Yeah.
3: But in the meantime, what's the next letter?
6: Okay, we're moving on.
7: Maybe that's the solution. You can suggest it. Dear Allie, my girlfriend is really close to her family, and they all go on vacation together once a year. I don't mind doing that every few years, but I hate wasting my vacation time and money on this every year. It's not like we can get freaky with the whole family around.
3: I see.
7: How can I explain this to her without ending up in the doghouse?
0: Boy, this is a toughie.
9: You get freaky with the family around, and then there you go. You won't be invited back on the family vacation.
0: Maybe go every other year. Maybe let her go every year, and you go every other year.
6: Yeah, this is a variation on the holiday problem.
0: Right.
6: And your best bet is to maybe set up, okay, we do Thanksgiving here this year, then we do Christmas there, and then...
2: It raises Josh's ugly head about, well, you need to talk to her.
3: No, in this case, I say, tell her how you feel, and then just... Yeah. Why are you so afraid of being in the doghouse? Who cares?
0: Or maybe you could get a separate place, like stay in a separate, where you can get freaky.
6: Country.
8: Dude, let her go with her family. You just do a six flags to her. Yeah, roller coaster.
2: He's not going to Six flags. Yeah.
3: No, I'd say how you feel and then just put up with her being mad at you. I don't understand why guys are so afraid to be put in the doghouse. What's wrong with that? She doesn't talk to you for 3 days?
6: No, they get cut off.
3: Gee, how dare I? Oh, you get cut off and then you get to watch porn for a week? What a bummer.
6: Josh. Thank you, Josh. Josh is extra angry since that NAMBA thing didn't go over.
2: Mother, would you like me to show you what's going on?
6: It's just...
0: I'm
3: not angry at all.
6: First break this morning, take a joke anymore.
3: Oh, no, God. I'm not angry at all about anything. It's just, an angry woman doesn't want to speak to me? Woe is me.
6: It's off to the strip. Okay, I'm sorry. Back to Allie.

0: start up first thing after waking up.
1: Start it up.
0: I want us to at least wash up and brush our teeth. But when I try to do that, he says he likes all the morning smells. Oh. Gross, right? How do I stop this from happening and get him to wash up?
2: I don't think you can. I mean, he doesn't want to lose the images of that dream of your sister he just had.
3: Well, we've solved that one.
0: I didn't think
3: this joke could get any worse. I was wrong.
2: Her image is fading, honey. No, we have to do it now.
3: That's a weird situation.
4: From this angle,
0: I've heard of when guys like the smell of someone after they come back from the gym, like sweat or something, but morning breath.
5: That's a pheromone thing, probably.
3: Yeah, I think Christy's right. That's unnatural. Yeah. Yeah.
2: What are you going to do? The guy likes it.
5: The guy likes it. If you don't like it, you're going to have to live with it or leave it.
3: Josh may be closer to the truth than we'd like to think. It may be, okay, I've got this going. Better hurry. This is not going to last for long.
2: This guy must be kind of young. I'm 44, and if I wake up and don't pee before I have sex. I mean, there was a time where I could do it. Not anymore.
1: I had to
3: set up what's the equivalent to parallel bars in my bathroom. Because sometimes I'll wake up and in between gravity and everything else. Wait a minute. Oh, I can't shoot it up.
4: That is so gross.
3: I think we've done good work here today. But we do have time for one more, Allie, if you can favor us with one more letter, please.
0: Absolutely. Dear Allie, I ran into my husband's friend's wife at the grocery store. They were in a fantasy league together for the last few years, the husband and friend. As we were saying goodbye, I said something about the league starting up again. And she said, what? My husband hasn't been in the league for the last 2 years.
5: Oh.
0: I was super shocked and I was going to furiously confront him. But now I think it's better to wait and actually snoop and see what he's doing without him knowing. It's so hard to sit on this info. What's the better plan?
5: Sit.
2: What?
6: Wait, no, wait, hold up.
0: Yep.
3: I'm confused.
6: Yeah. There's a chance.
1: None of your business.
5: I think stay that out of this.
6: There's a chance that her husband might be lying to her and that he is saying that he's not in the league even though he is.
2: Exactly.
5: Exactly.
2: Why wouldn't you
5: what he's doing.
2: Just ask your husband. Just go, hey, I ran into so-and-so. She said that what's-his-face hasn't been in the league for 2 years. What's that about?
5: That means he's having an affair.
2: The husband.
1: And if the husband says, what? He's lying. Yeah. Okay. Yeah.
3: So is this?
0: Yeah.
3: So this is a fantasy football.
2: Two wives.
3: Okay.
2: Meet.
3: All right.
2: The one says, "Hey, my husband."
3: Oh, but so he's not really good. So he's going somewhere else.
5: He's going somewhere else. He's having an affair.
2: We don't know that.
0: Absolutely.
5: Where
0: I think so,
4: you're projecting.
2: We don't know that. Why he really could be right. The other wife might not know about the
3: He's going to the chick from the first letter.
1: He's cheating.
2: The answer is talk to your husband.
1: No, the answer is shoot him while he's sleeping.
6: No, everyone.
1: Answer.
6: Allie, can you please have your husband write me, is Jonathan Taylor a safe first pick in the draft? Because I think he's going to deliver this season, but I'm not really sure.
3: Let's get down to the important thing.
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1: You wanna sing one?
0: I'll take a crack at it. I love Deborah Winger and Kim Basinger. I'm itching for Demi Moore and that sexy Julia Roberts. In Pretty Woman, she played a whore. I love Michelle Pfeiffer and Winona Ryder.

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4: Hello, this is The Bob and Tom Show. Good morning.
5: Hey, hi, thanks for joining us. Christy Lee is at her post at the news desk.
6: Mm-hmm.
5: Nice sweater.
6: Thank you.
5: I like that sweater.
6: It's very soft.
5: Is it now?
6: My kids love these sweaters. They like to snuggle.
4: Really?
5: Is it velour?
6: No, I don't know.
4: It must be felt.
7: Oh, stop.
8: Are you nice to your kids like that?
6: Yeah, I love my kids. I snuggle with them. And
8: where were you really? When I was a kid?
6: Being a kid, too. Sorry.
4: Mm-hmm.
5: Are we going to hear about your mom again?
8: Nuts. No, that's fine.
4: Okay. And all the gunplay that happened
6: at
4: your house?
6: She didn't hold you and snuggle with you.
8: Oh, what is she? Don't touch me. Don't ever touch me. Something like that.
4: Mm-hmm. Tough love.
8: Right.
4: Amen.
8: A lot of tough love.
4: Scared straight.
5: I'm sure when you associate with certain people, you get questions all the time. For example, I'm sure that our guest, Andy Kindler, people probably come up and go, hey, what's Ray Romano like?
4: Right.
5: Because you worked with him.
4: Yeah.
5: Right? And I'm sure I'm not going to put you on the spot like that, but I am going to go, this happened to me the other day. And
6: yeah.
5: I'm not making this up. Someone walked up to me,
6: mm-hmm.
5: and we started talking. They said, hey, what's the name of the antidepressant chicks on?
8: There you go.
4: He's been on every one of them.
6: Yeah.
5: And I'm not kidding. And I went, I think it's Alexa,
4: I'm not sure.
5: But he moves on a lot.
6: No.
4: It's like
6: no.
4: It's the
6: no.
4: antidepressant
6: it's
4: of the
6: Alexa.
4: Month club.
5: It's like Christy used to be with cars.
8: When
5: I first met Christy, she had a different car every 3 months.
8: It's Effexor, actually.
5: What's it called now?
8: Effexor. EFFEXOEXXO or something like that.
6: How's that working for you?
8: Not so good, actually, but, you know, hey, it seems to be
5: beats heroin.
8: Seems to be a source of chuckles. So.
5: Oh, wait, I forgot, Bob. I'm the one that started the break by mentioning my horrible childhood, right?
4: That's right.
5: Okay, okay, good. Mm-hmm. Well, let's move right on. We were getting back to Mr. Kindler's childhood.
8: Yeah,
5: growing up in Queens, he was saying...
4: Well, you
5: you failed the driver's test three times.
9: Three times. Like said, the third time I passed.
5: Oh, because if you fail three times, you become a cabbie.
9: Yeah.
5: You know that. That's a requirement.
9: But on the medication, like, you know, there's a show on TV called Wife Swap.
4: Mm-hmm. Yeah.
9: Which, if it was about wife swapping, I would give it a shot.
4: Mm-hmm.
9: But, you know, I have an idea for a show called Family Medication Swap.
8: Hey!
9: Who seriously
8: there you go.
9: Ill families agree to switch medications.
6: Oh, my God.
4: Oh, yeah.
9: How will a diabetic deal with cholesterol lowering drugs? How will someone with severe hypertension react to antidepressants? I'm having a stroke, but I feel okay.
8: Yeah, that's right.
4: Yeah,
5: I can't even laugh at that. It's so brilliant. God, that's funny. But at the same time, my wheels are turning. Going well, maybe they will do that.
9: Mm-hmm. Yeah, yeah, they'll do anything.
4: Anything's possible.
9: That works.
4: Mm-hmm.
9: Oh, that sounds like something that was already pitched. How do they sell the show, Deal or No Deal? How would they go into the show? We have a great idea for a show. You know what people hate about game shows? The game. They don't want a game. You just pick a thing.
4: A
9: it's in the box. Uh-huh. It's not in the box. Okay, still not sold? How about a phone? There's a phone.
4: Mm-hmm.
9: A guy picks up a... All right. How about this? You know, still not sold? Howie Mandel. Is he available?
4: Yes,
9: he's available. Have you checked? No, but believe me.
4: He's available.
9: He's available.
5: Could we get him bald with some weird facial hair? That'll sell it. Yeah, it's amazing. You're right.
9: Mm-hmm. And it's on CNBC. I mean, that show's like on CNBC. It's on every... It's
4: mm-hmm.
9: How long is it going to last? And how could I get it on that action?
4: Yeah.
5: Also in the studio with us, James Johann is here with us.
9: Yes.
5: James is... do you drive a pickup truck or a car?
10: I have a truck.
5: Okay.
10: I have a Ford truck.
5: Okay, okay. Mm-hmm. good car. Nice. You're kind of a country guy. You're
10: a little bit.
5: Somewhat
10: I suppose.
5: Rural. I guess.
4: Rural.
9: I guess. If we have to go there.
5: I'm sorry.
9: Sure.
5: I'm trying.
6: Oh, my God.
5: I'm underscoring the contrast.
9: Yeah.
4: I'm guessing you have a hound dog.
9: I do.
5: No, I'm not being fair. Andy Kindler comes from Queens, New York.
9: I know.
5: Urban.
9: He's very urban.
5: Urban, and you come from... Now you're living in
9: Kansas
5: City, but
9: Kansas.
5: Originally a little more of a rural guy. And
9: mm-hmm.
5: which is great. Well, I mean,
7: you know. That's fine. You know, I mean, I take a lot of heat. When I was touring with a cable guy, you know, and stuff, you know, I get a lot of heat from other comics. You know, you're on your biscuits and gravy tour and stuff like that. But, you mm-hmm. know, it's a good time. And
4: sure.
7: I'm proud of it.
5: Larry the Cable Guy is on the caviar
7: champagne
5: Learjet biscuits and gravy tour.
7: Right. Uh-huh. Right. But, you know, still. You get that southern connotation. You get that southern, you know, stigma, and that's okay.
5: Not a stigma. You guys have different backgrounds.
7: Definitely. Definitely.
5: Now, do you have any kids?
9: No, I miss the kids' boat. We spent hours arguing whether we're ever going to have a dog. That's like a 5-hour discussion. Well, it could be good, but I don't know, and it could be messy, and why would you go that route? No, so I don't think we're going to have kids.
5: Mm-hmm. Okay, well, you gotta
4: or dogs.
5: You got to get a dog.
9: Yeah, I think we will get a dog at some point. But we live in an apartment now, so we want to name it. So that, you know, would it be okay in an apartment? And then that's 7 hours later.
5: Get a smaller dog. You'll love it.
9: Yeah, I'm all for it.
5: What kind of dog do you have, James? Do you have
7: a dog? He's gay.
5: You have a gay dog?
7: Well, my dog is gay, I think. Well, I use my context clues. He came home last week with muddy paw prints on his back.
4: Okay. All right. Gotcha.
7: You don't have to live on Baker Street to figure that mystery out.
4: No, you don't.
7: I got it.
5: Christy, speaking of animals,
6: what?
5: Did you see this story? Scientists in Singapore have found that ultraviolet light makes spiders appear more sexually attractive to each other.
9: That story makes me hot.
4: I know. Thinking about 8 legs in the air. Ooh.
6: Baby.
9: Is that wrong that a man can fall in love with a spider?
6: I have a story for you.
5: Okay.
6: The story of the runaway bride, Jennifer Wilbanks, who disappeared from her home in Duluth, Georgia, just days before her wedding
4: last
6: year.
4: Oh, she's the one that had the baby doll eyes.
6: Did the false story of being kidnapped. Yeah. They're making that into a rock opera, kids.
4: Are they now?
6: The show's scheduled to open in October at Duluth's Red Clay Theater and Arts Center. Theater owner Matt Pitt told the Associated Press it won't be a comedic spoof on the whole affair. He said the rock opera will instead show the community how they came together in a time of need and bonded over the experience, which included a massive search for Miss Wilbanks. Yeah.
9: It's not going to be funny?
6: Wilbanks and her fiancé, John Mason, by the way, have ended their engagement. Then they sued each other. Did you see that? Mm-hmm. But they've dropped those suits and now they're moving on.
4: I see the audience doing exactly what the bride did at the at intermission.
6: Running out?
5: Runaway audience?
4: Yeah.
5: We'll make it an opera. Yeah. This blows. It sucks. It stinks.
9: The audience calls from a convenience store several hours later.
6: Had they gotten married, they may have had kids. Most of us in this room are parents. The GTX GPS Explorer Smart Show is the latest development aimed at helping you keep tabs on your children. They're sneakers fitted with, you guessed it, GPS embedded in the sole. Parents set a safe area around town where they permit their child to roam freely. If the child wanders away from the safe zone, a text page will be sent to the parent's cell phone immediately.
4: How long is it going to be before we start tagging our kids like we do cattle?
6: Yeah,
8: put an ear tag.
4: There you go, right there.
6: A microchip.
4: Mm-hmm. Like they do with dogs now.
5: I think we're probably pretty close to putting chips in our kids. I think that'll happen.
4: Seriously?
5: Oh, yeah. I think
11: why not? I wouldn't be the ones you have in a dog.
6: Yeah. You put a chip in their behind their ear or something, and they can scan the child if she gets lost. If she gets lost.
5: Why not?
4: Everyone's, I guess, form of ID. Walk in and they scan you.
6: Isn't that a mark of the beast?
5: Oh, God. Here
11: Soylent it comes. Green is people.
5: Of course, there are people that won't get credit cards because they think that's...
6: I worked with a guy...
5: Oh, I know a
6: years
5: guy.
6: Ago that did this. We all know a guy. Cards.
5: Yeah, Tim. Mm-hmm. Tim Wilson, the comedian, won't get credit cards. It's some
6: sign of the beast. No, awesome.
4: He says it's sign of the beast. I think it's just because of his
6: bad credit.
4: Yeah.
9: He literally doesn't have a credit card.
6: He's
5: got some weird.
4: He
5: thing
4: might,
5: about
4: but I no, he's he got doesn't
5: some,
4: use them.
5: He's got some whole Bible.
4: Yeah, it's whole mark
6: Bible
4: of the beast
6: thing. Yeah, yeah. Mm-hmm. It
5: are
6: is.
5: You, are you a credit card guy?
9: I refuse to operate anything with electronics or light bulbs. I have a kerosene lamp.
5: Really?
9: No, but I love every month my credit card company, they send me this notice about, that it's like safeguarding your privacy, which is basically a brochure that illustrates the ways they're going to violate your privacy. And they're like, we here at Shyster Bank care very much about your privacy. We would never give out your personal information unless it meets one of the following 30 guidelines. Number one, if someone asks us for your personal information, what are we going to do? They asked. Number two, if they can guess one one digit from your social security number. What are we crazy?
4: If they can guess your weight within 50 pounds.
9: They've got it. Number three, if they can offer us any money. Uh-huh. 25 cents, get your mother's maiden name. And number four, sometimes when it's slow here at Shyster Bank, we cold call people with your randomly call people with your private information.
4: That's great.
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1: For your information, these are two of the worst kids I have ever encountered in my life, and I worked the state fair.
0: We were stupid before stupid was cool.
2: Oh, there she is right there. Okay, we're ready to go then. I no need to stall.
3: Yep, time to talk about something else. Here's Allie.
2: We have been joined by the lovely comedian Allie Breen. And can we guess where you are today? It's like the Where's Waldo of...
4: go ahead. I don't think you'll get it.
2: Last week you were in Massachusetts, right? At your dad's house? Are you still there?
4: No.
5: You're leaning up against a very nondescript sort of off-white wall, and you're leaning up against it, which tells me you're in a small space. Are you in a Target dressing room?
6: You're in L.A.
4: Nailed it. Close. I'm in San Diego.
6: Okay, nice.
3: It looks like she's been kidnapped. Is what it looks like.
6: You know,
4: it's so early here. I'm trying to hide like in a closet so I don't wake anyone up.
5: Oh, I see.
6: That's kind of why I guessed, because you sounded like really tired. So I thought maybe it was West Coast.
5: Wake anyone up. How many people are in your room?
3: Right. Yeah. Who's there? Yeah.
4: It's not. It's the house. It's my friend's birthday, and she's in a horse show out here. So
5: I hope she wins.
2: Is this a...
3: Those horses can be tough.
2: Now, let's clarify. It is not a donkey show.
3: That would be a little farther south, Tom.
2: Yeah, right.
5: A little bit, yeah.
2: Yes, Tijuana is where the home of the donkey show.
3: Right.
2: Well, this is a new location for him. You've done it from Florida. You've done it from Boston, from New York, from Atlanta, from Los Angeles. And now here she is.
4: Trying to expand.
6: Yeah,
2: okay, well, let's get right to it. Read one of your letters, please.
4: Perfect. Dear Allie.
2: I've been told, Elliot, not to change the subject because apparently I did it once and everyone's all up on her.
3: It seems like you did it more than once.
6: What? Right.
5: You know, Allie, when he would go, Allie's got some letters, but first, Pat Godwin. No more pews.
3: And here's Haywood Banks. And here's Tim Wilson.
4: Nine songs.
2: Go ahead.
4: Dear Allie, my girlfriend kisses a bunch of her male friends on the mouth when she sees them. Some of them are gay, but some aren't. She insists it's all platonic and normal, but I don't like it. Am I a jerk to tell her she has to stop?
5: No, you're not a jerk.
3: You shouldn't tell her.
5: It isn't normal, right, that she's doing this?
2: It's
5: but
2: a little weird.
5: I don't think there's anything behind it.
6: Can't she just kiss him on the cheek?
5: Right, right. What's wrong with that?
6: Yeah.
7: First time I went to New York City, everyone greeted me by kissing me on the cheek, and I am not used to it. And it was kind of like, But, mouth to mouth? Come on.
3: Yeah, what would you do, Josh? You would just have her... Have them communicate, right?
5: I would, yeah.
3: Explain
5: I
3: that sure to would. Her.
8: Yeah. Well, that's not very funny.
5: Not totally comfortable with this.
4: It is weird to have a bunch of friends you kiss on. I've had one or two platonic male friends that I'll give like a peck on the mouth occasionally.
5: What? Yeah.
4: But to have all of your friends kiss you on the mouth when you see them is a little odd.
5: How do you become one of these platonic friends if you kiss on the mouth?
2: I would think
4: it's of, way back.
2: I think especially today in the
6: well,
2: age
6: you don't
2: of
6: do it now, of course.
2: Sort of hyper germ phobe,
6: right?
5: Yeah,
2: yeah.
4: Does anyone have those friends who've gone away to like France for a week, and all of a sudden they do the double kiss as if they're French?
8: Yeah, and they spell favorite with a U, things like that.
2: If ever I'm at their house, I pee in their sink.
7: I wonder if she kisses her family on the mouth, like her mom, dad, and brother or something.
5: Oh, that's awesome. That would be abnormal.
8: I was going to say, that'd be a pretty good indicator that this would be more regular behavior.
7: Right.
5: You know, I think it's not normal, but I don't know that there's anything nefarious going on here.
6: Yeah,
5: right.
6: I don't think he needs to tell her. He needs to ask her maybe nicely.
5: Yeah.
6: Would you mind not doing that?
5: Mm-hmm.
3: I don't think it's nefarious. I think it's up to no good is what I think.
7: Just kiss a few inches away from the mouth. You know, you always tell me a few inches the other way. I'm telling you a few inches the other way.
5: Okay.
6: Or air kiss. That makes sense. All right.
5: What else do you have? Tom's really behaving himself.
2: I'm listening to Haywood Bank.
8: he's got fishing
2: see,
8: rooms.
2: They
3: see what he
2: they,
3: did?
2: They told me not to.
3: That's pretty funny.
2: Sorry.
5: But you can chime in.
3: Yes.
6: You can pay attention and involve yourself in the
3: idiot
6: conversation. Who's an idiot?
5: The kisser?
4: Which one? Kissing
3: have you ever been in a situation with someone that you would kiss them hello, other than your significant other? I can't imagine.
2: Maybe, kind of, I suppose. My sister, maybe, but it would be,
3: that's
2: wouldn't be anything kinky or weird. A little hug. I'm not even a hugger.
4: Now that you said that,
6: you don't touch people.
2: I tend to.
3: I think over the decades, you've hugged me like three times, and it's all been really weird.
6: Yeah.
2: Well, the fact that you dry humped me back, I think.
3: Hey,
2: took it into.
3: I figure buffet's open. Here we go.
6: You started it.
8: Don't talk about this thing of ours.
3: That's right. Okay, I saw your eyes.
2: Next.
4: Okay. I've heard a lot of letters complaining about when guys send D pics. I actually ask for them before I meet a guy to make sure I'm not going to be disappointed. Why not take a look and get that out of the way? I wish more people would handle it this way. What do you think?
3: I can't imagine.
5: Good
3: this,
5: for you.
3: I can't imagine this woman being single. I don't know what the problem is.
5: Why not?
3: Is.
5: Wow.
6: How do you know for sure it's his?
5: You don't just walk into a store and try on random clothes. You look at what you might like first.
6: True. That's
3: I can't
6: true.
3: Be the only one thinking, what a whore.
5: No, good for you.
2: I've been over here trying to think how to word it.
5: it does not mean anything. Any of those things.
6: No,
5: good.
6: She just wants to know what she's getting.
5: Exactly.
2: How far in, right, how far into the people, relationship are
3: all
2: they
3: right,
2: here?
3: Okay. All
5: it
3: right.
5: sounds like very early.
3: Okay, Chrissy.
4: Early,
3: Chrissy,
4: yeah.
3: Okay. What about what about you, the guy asked you, hey, let's get a look at
6: no,
3: that package.
6: I would
3: for
6: never
3: it.
6: Do
3: of
6: that.
3: Of course not.
6: But I'm not in that age group where that's a thing.
5: But she's also not the woman asking for all these D pics.
6: Yeah.
5: So.
6: Yeah.
2: I have a question. When you're doing these, since I don't do them, do you have anything to for sort of to indicate scale? You know, like you have a,
4: I think it's
2: I
4: all up
2: know,
4: to the
3: like,
4: guy.
3: Like a little army man?
2: Like a baseball card or something down there so they can kind of do a little math there.
8: A baseball card sideways.
2: Yeah,
4: you could go right on the nose and just put a ruler right up to it.
2: Oh, that'd be great. I'm saying, see, that's the thing. That's tacky. I'm just saying. You do
4: that. Oh, that would be tacky.
2: You know, you just have, I don't know, what would you put down there that would be just
6: I don't know.
2: Give it a little bit of a, like a toothpick?
6: A toothpick?
2: Well, you want to make it look huge, so a matchbook.
4: Christy is right, though, that this could you could bait and switch people with that.
6: Exactly.
4: If guys put
6: exactly.
4: Guys go on their dating
6: easily.
4: Photo.
6: Yeah.
4: Totally.
5: I've, oh boy.
6: Go
8: say
6: ahead.
8: It, say
6: you
8: it.
6: Started it.
5: I have included a couple.
3: Oh, God.
5: Fingers in such a pick. I'm like grabbing it, you know what I'm saying?
6: Right.
5: Oh. So that they can kind of see how it measures up to
2: oh,
5: my
2: oh,
5: hand.
2: I see.
8: That is hot. John.
5: So,
3: I'm you sweating. Know, he was desperately trying to be delicate, and then he goes grabbing it, you know.
5: Not totally, but yeah, but enough to where. Scale
2: so,
5: is there.
2: So I have a question.
5: Yeah.
2: I have a question. You know, when you're a kid in the playground, you got the bat.
5: Right.
2: You toss the bat to the guy. He catches it.
6: Yes.
2: And then you do the game where you
6: yes.
2: go.
5: Right. Right.
6: Hand
5: right.
6: over fist.
2: Yeah. So that's what you're talking about.
5: Essentially.
2: How
5: yes.
2: many? How many?
6: How many?
5: No, I only allow like a couple of fingers. I'm not. Look, it's.
2: I mean, is that your limit?
3: That's all that'll fit.
5: It's not because that's my limit.
8: Okay. You're a pinky
2: see,
8: out kind of
2: Christy,
8: guy.
2: Christy and I are on the same page there. I was hoping to
4: he doesn't,
2: really
4: he
2: stretch,
4: doesn't
2: stretch her out and get three of them.
5: No, you see plenty of dong.
2: Must we be so graphic?
5: I didn't know how else to say it.
3: Grab it.
5: So anyway, I feel like
2: not
5: that's
2: correct.
5: I feel
2: one.
5: Like that's fair because I don't want to mislead somebody. Hey, you wanted to see it? That's here's
2: yeah, but
5: it,
2: I mean, how do they know how big your fingers are? That doesn't you need to have a common object that will tell them. For example, you could use this pen, or you could use this, what's this thing called, this mouse?
8: Use a pen, you can send a Bic pic.
2: That's very good. Did not get the laugh it deserved.
3: A Bic dick?
5: We're all laughing.
2: Oh, a Bic pic. No, that deserved to go.
3: He
2: mighty
3: wants to pass
2: guffaws.
3: Out? What do you want?
4: All I mean, right. You could also include a newspaper, like a ransom photo, to make sure it's a current picture,
5: see,
4: or to make sure it's his.
5: Is,
2: oh yeah, like Lee Harvey Oswald, like Lee Harvey Oswald holding the thing in the rifle.
4: Yeah,
3: in the backyard.
8: But that also could be kind of depressing, Allie, if you're looking at the picture and you go, "Oh no, a copper mine collapsed in Guatemala."
6: Yeah.
8: I see in the background.
6: Right.
2: Oh, that could be bad. Yeah,
4: things aren't good.
2: So, Josh, did this lady text you back and going, "Well, it looks like you don't even need me."
5: No.
2: You're handling yourself. Okay. Okay. Did you trim your nails and everything?
6: Oh, come on.
5: Look.
7: Just show him the picture, Josh.
5: My nails are all.
4: Yeah, just bring it in.
5: Yeah. I don't still have it. I delete those right away.
8: Oh, I want to frame it.
5: I've been tempted to keep some because they've been really good. But then if I ask for a picture from a female, I want that from that day.
2: Now, do you use one of those sticks?
5: What do you mean? Oh, a selfie stick?
2: Selfie stick.
5: No, I don't have
2: perspective
5: to do that.
2: On it. And...
6: You've wanted to keep one of your own pics because it's been so good?
5: Yeah, like, oh, this is the pic I'm sending. Like a headshot? Like, this is the one I'm
4: sending. Like to look at over and over?
5: No, no.
4: Keep sending it.
2: Is there like that? Just to keep your comedy roots, do you have a brick wall in the background?
5: That's right, yeah.
2: Like you're at the improv.
8: Josh, do you have a press folder on your computer and it's got your headshots and bios to send to promoters?
5: That's right, yeah.
8: And you send the wrong headshot one time?
5: Well, we liked your writing sample, but that penis pic.
8: That's a funny bone.
6: That's funny.
2: Okay, yeah. Well, so we've made a lot of progress here.
6: We're not done.
5: Chick, have you ever sent one?
3: No, I have never sent one of those. No.
5: No.
3: Good Lord.
2: Yeah, me neither.
5: Okay. All right, well,
2: everybody else sure got quiet.
3: Let's do it together.
5: That's
6: why
5: fine.
6: Don't you send one go. To each other?
7: Yeah. Make them touch.
2: All right.
3: A couple shot.
2: That's.
3: I'm down for that.
2: Happen.
6: Oh my God.
3: That's not going to happen. He feels the need to say that's not going to happen unless I get my hopes up too much.
5: Just make him Eskimo kiss.
2: One time and it's over.
6: Oh my
2: God.
3: Chinese handcuffs? What is it?
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2: Comedian Greg Hahn is here with us. Greg, you're looking
13: good. Hey, we're ready to go. Let me know. I'm fired up. Monday starts the weekend. Jaeger bombs and body shots.
2: Yeah.
13: Here we go, everybody. Come on. Woo-woo. Everybody over to my house for some naked ping pong. Come on, let's go.
2: All right. Yes.
13: Cupcakes and cage fighting. Sun chips and Russian roulette. Come on over to my house.
2: Yeah.
13: Happy hour started 45 minutes ago. Whee!
6: Oh my gosh.
13: I'm all riled up. This is the only job I could have. You know that, right,
2: Why?
13: Tom?
2: Why?
13: The job interviews, I was a nightmare.
2: Really?
13: Seriously. I always ask you questions. You know, Greg, before we get started with your interview, tell us, where do you think you could use improvement? As if you're going to say, whoa, where do I start? You're looking at a nitwit. I've got the IQ of a cheese sandwich. I can't stop throwing staplers.
2: Oh, my.
13: I'm a biter. I love to bite. I hate soap. I'm no stranger to prison. Electroshock therapy didn't even make a dent. Does this look like ringworm to you? I make the same mistakes dozens and dozens of times. I love booze. I hate teamwork and I never tell the truth.
2: Hire
13: what
2: this
13: do you think
2: guy.
13: Of my new cologne? Booty call. Uh-huh. You're not serious about that sexual harassment nonsense, are you? What's your definition of success? More chicks. I enjoy trash can fires. When do I start? You got a business card? I need something to spit my gum in. Can I have that lamp? Never mind these questions. Your secretary is hot. How many sick days do we get? A little bad cow coming on. Here's my resume if you enjoy fiction. I wrote all that. Is there a bathroom in here? Too late. How much am I making? Where's my raise? It's Bob and Tom. Monday starts the weekend, everybody. What a crowd. Thanks for having me. I'm all excited. Everybody over to my house.
2: Oh, where's the bathroom? Too late. Greg is a Marine.
13: I was in the Marine Corps.
2: Retired.
13: Hit him in the head. Well, I was only in for 4 years. 3 years active, one in the reserves. Just a little, you know, but, oh, they're the best, the Marine Corps. Hit him in the head. You hear things in the Marines you don't hear, like, in the civilian world. You know, like, as an example, how about putting a cover on that grape? That means it'd be best to put your hat on right now.
2: Right. Uh-huh. Yeah.
13: Might be a good idea. That means do this immediately or get beaten to death.
2: Yeah.
13: You're not trying. You're not trying. It means he does not approve of you being unconscious on the endurance course.
2: Greg Hahn. Greg Hahn is our guest.
3: You're not trying.
2: You are really your upper body very, very.
13: I've been doing the cardio though. I do like 4 hours on the treadmill.
2: Four hours.
13: Just don't turn it on. A lot easier on the knees. Order a pizza. Get a Bloody Mary if it's early enough.
3: You just stand there.
13: Yeah. Stationary bike. That's good.
3: Yeah.
13: Just pretend you're going downhill. You don't even have to pedal. I just glare at the girl next to me. That's my new pickup line. Hang on! It doesn't always work.
11: No.
2: Oh, man. So are you seeing a lady right now? Do you have a special sweetheart? Is there one gal that...
13: I'm all single, Tom. Okay. I'm all single. A whole lifetime now of VD clinics and pregnancy scares. Bring it.
2: Wow.
13: You know, my act isn't really prone for meeting the girls either.
2: No.
13: Not really designed for that. When I come off stage, I have to open with, okay, now hear me out.
3: But don't you worry about it sometimes? Don't you look in the mirror and talk to yourself?
13: That's true, because a lot of people, like our audience, that are hardworking people out there, they've got good careers. You know, they've got a beautiful family and stability. And then there's me. I travel around like a circus freak. Never been married, no kids. I date girls at least 10 years younger than I am. I end up faced with myself in the mirror.
3: Yeah.
13: Like, what are you? Some kind of a genius. How did I even think of this?
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16: Yeah.
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15: 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Oh, you can't do a thing about that face. 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Wear a girdle underneath your dress that'll make your ass look small. But with all your clothes and makeup gone when you're naked and alone, you see, that beauty's only skin deep, but that ugly's to the bone. You can't do a thing.
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3: And I think we are going to have a special guest.
2: There he is.
13: Oh, my gosh. These emails will have to wait.
2: We have a comedian.
16: What does the number 2 mean on a pencil?
2: We have comedian Greg Warren joining us. We're looking at him on the big screen. And, Greg, are you home? Are you in St. Louis?
19: Yes. Yes, I'm in St. Louis.
2: And I can't see because of the lighting in here. Who was on the wall behind you there?
19: That's Warren DeMartini from the band Rat.
2: Oh, okay.
3: Is that right?
19: DeMartini.
2: All right. Yeah, well, the idea is to have someone else named Warren.
13: Sure.
3: Do they also have someone named Slow Gin Fizz in the band? Or is it just Martini? Nothing.
13: Yeah, no, I mean... I can't blame him, Chick. What do you want him to do? Backflip? No,
2: Greg is a distinguished comedian. Have you ever noticed what beautiful blue eyes Greg Warren has?
13: They are lovely.
2: Yeah. Like Paul Newman-esque in there.
3: I've been told they twinkle.
13: You can swim in them.
3: Mm-hmm.
2: Yep. You're gorgeous.
13: Guys.
16: Yeah, you're welcome. Hey, thanks, guys. I'm gorgeous.
19: Now, I don't sound like that.
16: I'm a funny comedian.
13: Hey, Greg, before we get to your report, do you think it's worth asking Chick the riddle that you texted me a few days ago?
3: Oh.
13: See if he knows the answer to this?
3: Oh, please.
19: Let's say you're Allen Iverson. Okay.
3: Yeah.
19: And I'm giving you a lecture about desert plants. What would you say?
3: Desert plants.
13: You're Allen Iverson.
3: I'm Allen.
8: I know it.
3: Oh, wait a minute. No. Oh, cat.
20: cactus. we talking about cactus.
13: We're up in here talking about cactus.
20: We're up in here talking about cactus. I don't want to talk about cactus. It's cactus, man.
13: Very silly. I laughed a lot.
8: Sand. Not some sand. We're talking about cactus.
20: Yeah, cactus. That's pretty good. Cactus.
19: Yeah. No. I wanted to talk today about the history of coffee.
2: Oh, all right, I'm in.
13: I think we all enjoy it, right?
19: Yeah. So there's several legends. My favorite takes place in Ethiopia, 700 AD. There's a guy named Kaldi. Oh. Kaldi is a goat herder, and one day he notices that his goats are dancing.
13: Wow.
19: And he looks closer, and they're eating some red berries. Which are the coffee plant. And he starts eating the red berries and he feels invigorated. And he's like, oh, I better take these down to the monastery to see what they think, which is stupid. It's if you find something fun, don't take it to the monastery. That's always been my rule. So the monks were jerks. They thought he was an idiot, and they threw the beans in the fire.
13: Oh,
19: and then just a couple of minutes later, there was a very pleasant aroma, and they were like, well, maybe we should check this out. And they made coffee out of it, and that's how you got coffee. Interesting story. Those same goats, several years later, were wandering around behind a Walgreens. And they found some Sudafed and some battery acid.
13: Oh. Is that right?
19: They ate that and they danced, and then one of them robbed a liquor store.
13: Wow!
19: And that's how we found methamphetamine.
13: Okay.
2: Wow.
13: Yeah. That's fascinating.
19: Yeah. There's another couple other legends, basically birds with the same thing, and then a guy named Omar. But I like the Kaldi legend with the goats. But it did start in Ethiopia, and quickly it made its way across the Red Sea into the Arabian Peninsula, and that's where coffee really, really started.
13: Sure.
19: That's where we had sort of our first coffee shops. The Arabs liked coffee because it helped them get through their prayers. They have long series of prayers, and it helped them not fall asleep.
13: Hmm.
19: I tried to find something about sort of the bladder issue, but I couldn't. I don't know if you're allowed to pee during prayer, but if you are not, then these guys are extremely tough. That's where all the coffee shops were. That's where men would hang out and discuss the issues of the day. They were called schools of the wise.
13: Oh, I like that.
19: Yeah, it's nice, isn't it? But I don't think that I go to Starbucks every day, and I don't think that's held up. It's morons mostly. I overhear a lot of conversations, mostly morons, and I'm part of it. I say stupid things when I'm in Walgreens, or I'm sorry, Starbucks, and I do stupid things. You want to hear my favorite prank?
13: Please.
19: I think Josh has been part of this. And I'm going to do it for the rest of my life. If I go to a Starbucks and somebody, let's say I'm with my buddy Josh, and he's like, hey, I'll pay. And I'm like, no, I'll pay. And he goes, no, I'll pay. And I'll go, really? And I'll go, yeah. I get as much stuff as I can, and I bring it to the register. I get one of those espresso machines. I get and I get like aprons, and I put it all up there. And I do this every time, and not one barista has thought it was entertaining. Nobody's laughed.
8: He's got a French press and a mug that says,
19: yeah, I commit to the bit. Ask Josh. I commit to.
13: Oh yeah!
19: I take the thing. I actually put it on the counter, and Mark Gross does not care for that.
13: it's a good bit.
19: Yeah, I like it. I like it. They're killing it in the Arabian Peninsula with coffee, and they have a monopoly on coffee. They will let coffee beans out of the Arabian Peninsula, but they have to be like roasted first. So when you roast a bean, you can't plant it and make another coffee plant.
13: I see.
19: So they wouldn't let anything out until there's this guy. He was on he went to Mecca on his pilgrimage from India. His name was Sufi Baba Budan, and Sufi Baba Budan smuggled 7 fertile coffee beans. He strapped them to his abdomen and snuck them out of the country to India, and they started growing coffee in India.
2: I bet he didn't strap to his abdomen.
1: Oh, you think he?
2: I bet he keistered them.
1: Oh boy.
2: So that could, when you plant them, they grow faster.
1: Yeah. Yeah, they're already sort of pre-fertilized.
19: Yeah. Tom, I did the research. It was his stomach.
1: Well, then he pushed too hard.
19: Oh. I'll tell you what. You know what else he snuck out was one of those mugs that says, you don't want to mess with me until I've had my morning coffee.
1: Oh, yeah.
19: Those are good. Yeah, yeah. Yeah, Sufi Baba Boudin. Not to be confused with the Sufi Baba O'Reilly.
1: Who?
2: Oh. Sorry.
19: Yeah, yeah. While Boudin was smuggling beans, he was... out here in the field.
1: Yeah.
21: Come on, Gray.
20: Look at him. Look at him smiling. Look at him.
2: Had coffee with all his meals.
1: Yeah, of course.
20: You did the Dothan thing. I mean,
2: Dothan, Alabama.
20: The Dothan is art. Okay.
2: So, Greg, what you're telling us is that they didn't have coffee beans in places like Colombia and all the places that we now associate with coffee.
22: Well, the new world.
19: Let me tell you. Yeah, I mean, eventually they did, Tom. That was
2: But those plants aren't native to those places?
19: Mm-mm. No. It started in Arabia, well, in Ethiopia. The Dutch were the first ones to get it because they had Java was the colony, which is known today as Indonesia.
20: They had a group of men, the Dutch, that knew everything about everything, the masters.
2: The Dutch men.
1: Oh, sure.
2: They had cigars.
1: Yeah, they're mostly tobacco growers.
20: Yeah, mostly.
19: Sure. And the French got it as a gift from the Dutch. And then this guy, Gabriel Matthew Duclos.
22: Nailed it.
19: He got some clippings from the French king. And he brought them over to Martinique, the island in the Caribbean. That's how it got to the Western world.
1: Ah.
19: And it was a rough journey, man. He actually, they got attacked by pirates and he protected his plant. They rationed water and he shared his own water with the plant. And then a guy tried to destroy the plant. They weren't very specific about that, but I don't know. He didn't try to steal it. He tried to destroy the plant. It was an anti-coffee person, maybe a Mormon. I don't know. They don't like the coffee.
2: Can Mormons drink decaf?
1: I don't know.
19: There's a little bit of caffeine. You know, I was in the coffee business, Tom. I sold Folgers. So
1: yeah.
19: There's a little bit of caffeine in a decaffeinated.
2: Oh, so then they're out then. That sucks.
1: Greg, do they have coffee shops in Ethiopia before they went to Arabia?
19: I don't think so, Josh. I don't think so.
1: Okay. I was just wondering if anybody, they all have a coffee and a Danish. Well, we can give you the coffee. We don't have food here, you see.
20: Ethiopia.
19: If anybody's, Josh was making a joke about a starving people.
2: I thought the Dothan went nowhere. That one really went nowhere.
1: Oh, it was
22: he committed. Just he didn't horrible. Give up.
2: I thought it was like the Danish.
1: No Danish? Well, I'll have a muffin. Well, don't have that either.
2: Well, it's very painful. Do they have Starbucks in Salt Lake City?
19: They do. Yeah, they do. I'll tell you where it's tough.
2: Are there fewer?
19: Provo.
2: Yeah, Provo.
19: There's probably fewer, but I was just in Salt Lake last weekend, so I can tell you they have them. But Provo, I was taping a special there one time, and I was like, "Hey, where's the Starbucks?" And they were like, "Real." Like, we don't really have them. You know, like, I had to go to a Mexican restaurant and get an iced tea.
1: All right. Yeah.
19: And you know what I said, Chick?
20: What did you say, Greg?
19: This is really great iced tea.
1: I was in Provo, and I went to an Ethiopian restaurant. I go, hey, can I get an iced tea and maybe a plate of biscotti cookies?
19: Yeah.
1: Mm-hmm. We don't.
19: Yep.
1: Don't have to cook.
19: Again, everyone, it's funny when you starve.
1: Yeah. Never been one of those Ethiopian restaurants who's handing around empty plates?
22: Oh, God.
19: He's not going to let up, is he?
2: No, it hasn't worked yet. I guess he figures
1: it out. If you had laughed at the first one, I wouldn't be continuing. This is your fault.
20: Easiest job in Ethiopia? Dishwasher.
1: Oh, yeah.
19: You guys.
1: No, this one's clean again. Yeah. Well, clean.
20: Clean.
1: Really, you're just a putter awayer.
20: Clean. The organizer, yeah, really. Yeah.
2: Actually, there's some very fine Ethiopian restaurants. I think we should all.
1: All right, well, maybe
2: I'm
1: here.
2: Sorry, Greg, we got to wrap this up. Where are we going?
20: Yeah, wrap it up, Greg.
19: Well, I mean, that's going to be pretty tricky, guys.
1: Just saying, now we have the Keurig.
2: We have 3 minutes. A
19: lot more stuff.
2: Go ahead.
19: I don't know. I mean, I guess at some point somebody invented the fact that if you have a coffee shop, it has to be, and it's not a chain, it has to be some sort of pun, you know?
1: Oh, yeah. I love those. Yeah.
19: Yeah. Common grounds, uncommon grounds, sure. Where you been, daily grind, living la vida mocha.
2: I love that.
19: My favorite, I bless the range down in Arabica.
20: Oh, yeah.
22: Greg, my friend Bobby Buds once got fired from a place called Crepes a Latte.
1: That's true. I mean, that's really.
20: Wait a minute. Crepes a Latte. What?
1: So it's meant to be like thanks a lot, but it's crepes a latte?
20: Wow.
1: Boy.
19: I thought they were like doing a bathroom joke.
1: In Ethiopia, they have those, but it's just a latte.
22: No.
1: Because the crepes are food. And
2: boy, it'd be great if this paid off somehow, but it won't.
19: And this thing really fell apart, Tom. I'm sorry.
1: Is it my fault?
19: Put everything I had into it.
20: No. Is it my fault?
19: No.
20: No. Why would you think that?
19: Just a couple of quick facts, Tom. Did you know that coffee is the number two traded commodity in the world? 100 cups of coffee is a lethal dose. And people in New York City consume 7 times more coffee than people in other cities.
1: Really?
19: Yes.
2: Is that per capita? Yes.
19: That is per capita, I believe.
1: Yeah, did I?
2: A nice save.
19: Not horrible.
20: No. Wait a minute. What was it? The number one traded commodity?
19: Number two traded commodity.
2: Is number one sugar? Or
1: I would have guessed sugar or salt.
19: Crude oil.
20: Number one?
1: That makes sense.
2: We're leaving the food category.
20: No, number one's people, right? Yeah.
1: Well.
2: You join Josh in the sinking ship over there?
19: Yeah, we've poked fun at starving people and human trafficking so far on this report.
1: Well, they're easy. You know what I mean?
20: Yeah.
1: They're,
20: it's low-hanging fruit.
1: Dad. Yeah. There's no low-hanging fruit in Ethiopia, I'll tell you that.
22: Hold on, man.
6: You got to stop.
20: He's killing it.
19: Man, I had a lot of stuff prepared on this one time.
2: Keep going. We got time. You just keep going. You're doing great.
19: I thought you said I was done.
2: Hmm. Well, no, I said to begin the wrap up, we still have another couple of minutes.
19: It's all over the board. This is one of my favorite things. 1908 lady in Germany, Melita Benz, she invented the coffee filter.
1: Uh-huh. She invented the filter.
19: She used one of her kids' papers from school as a coffee filter.
1: Yeah. Boy. Yeah. How'd you like to be that kid? Like, my brother gets hung on the refrigerator. Yeah. I'm being used to.
19: Is what we do with bees, boy. Mom, you were supposed to sign that.
1: Now I can't go on the field trip.
2: Now, are you a coffee drinker, Greg? I know you're a nice tea drinker.
19: I know I drink tea. It gives me heartburn, the coffee. Ever since I was, I tried it when I was in the military. Military school.
1: Yeah, come on.
20: Thank you for your service.
1: Yeah. Thanks for your try.
20: Thanks for your taking tests. We appreciate it.
19: Yeah, it gave me terrible heartburn. I've tried it a couple of times. It didn't work. So I drink tea.
1: Yeah. Okay, yeah.
19: Well, hey, you know when coffee took off in America, Tom?
20: Oh, I love this joke.
2: Is this the famous chock full of nuts?
19: No, this is a real thing.
2: No, chock full of nuts. That was the pre-Starbucks in New York.
19: Yeah, I competed with those guys. I competed with them. They're a joke.
2: So when did it take off?
19: 1773. What happened then, Tom?
1: You know this.
2: Boston Tea Party?
19: Boston Tea Party. Yeah, that's when people started drinking a lot of coffee because he said it was patriotic. Your boy Teddy Roosevelt drank a gallon of coffee a day.
1: Wow.
19: Yeah. Wow. And supposedly he was having coffee at Andrew Jackson's place in Tennessee at one point. And he said It's good to the last drop.
5: No.
19: Yes, and he coined Maxwell House's slogan.
5: Hmm.
20: No.
2: Teddy Roosevelt?
5: Yeah. Isn't
19: Teddy
5: that something?
19: Roosevelt. Yeah. I was in the coffee business for several years. I sold Folgers coffee.
5: A fine product.
19: A fine product, better than all these other ones we talked about. It is, Josh.
5: I think it's great. I really do.
19: Yeah, but I've talked to you guys about peanut butter, right? And
5: ad nauseam,
19: and stuff like that. Yeah. And I could go back and sell peanut butter. Give me 2 days back in the game, and I would be right on top.
5: I wish
19: of it.
5: You would.
19: But
20: you wouldn't call it, right? Yeah.
19: Gosh, the coffee business has passed me by. I got to be honest.
5: Well, it has.
2: I just got this notice from your company. You've just gotten the territory of Ethiopia to sell peanut butter.
5: Oh boy, that's going to be tough. What do we put this on? They say.
20: Well, go get a loaf of bread.
2: Thank you, Greg.
0: 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Pointless yet tasteless.
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27: So if you choose to activate this important feature, MasterCard will waive the first...
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27: Rona.
28: Can you hold on 1 second? I got some people coming up the door. Can you hold on 1 second?
27: Sure.
28: Hold on. Get out of my yard! You there?
27: Yes.
28: I'm sorry, but go ahead. Where were you? What were you saying? That's a credit card?
27: Oh, a protection fee.
28: Protection?
27: Yeah, if for some reason you're in an accident
28: mm-hmm.
27: and you're unable to pay your credit card monthly minimum fee, this protection plan will pay for up to 12 months.
28: So hypothetically, say... I break my leg or something, and I'm not able to work, or I kill some Christmas carolers, and I'm in prison. You guys will pay my credit card bill.
27: No, sir. We don't cover anyone who's in prison for killing people.
28: I mean, you just said if something was to happen that I was unable to pay my credit card bill, like I'm in jail.
27: Look, sir, if you're in prison, we aren't going to pay for your credit card bill. Let me just have someone else call you back.
28: Okay, then. Well, you have a Merry Christmas.
18: Bob and Tom. 24/7.
6: Oh, yeah. Yeah.
2: You just ruined it.
29: Welcome back to the USA for us after being in the Bahamas for the Super Bowl. We had a great trip and a great time. We're suffering a little bit from jet lag travel.
2: Yeah.
29: And a slight... temperature change.
6: Slight.
30: Hey, Bob, how'd the movie come out? I was watching you watch the movie on the plane.
2: I was watching the movie on the plane, yeah.
30: What was The Guardian? What was it?
2: Yeah, Guardian with Kevin Costner.
30: Yeah, and Ashton Kutcher.
2: Yeah.
30: Did everything come out all right in the end?
2: Yeah. That's fine. I'm not going to give away the ending of the movie.
6: It's Ashton's birthday today. He's 29.
29: It doesn't matter because if you buy the DVD, it has an alternate ending.
30: Yeah, you can make it end however.
2: I did not know that.
29: Yeah, again, my...
2: Mm-hmm.
29: My artistic protest, but what I have nothing to say about it. Now, Christy, could we just review the situation with this astronaut again? This is the big news story this morning.
6: All right.
2: It's pretty incredible.
29: It's kind of like the runaway bride meets Apollo 11.
2: Yeah, kind of. or Apollo 13.
29: Apollo 13,
2: this is more,
29: sorry.
2: More of a disaster.
29: Excuse
2: here.
29: Me, forgive me. Yeah. I'm sorry. Yeah, get them mixed up. It's a while.
6: I mean, you just don't expect to hear the story from
30: and
6: people
30: I guess
6: who are...
30: The diaper she was wearing was actually...
6: An astronaut diaper.
30: So it wasn't...
6: It wasn't like a off the... Off
2: What's the difference?
30: Well, I think
6: it's
30: they're
6: NASA,
30: doing,
6: Bob. It's got to be bigger and better.
30: NASA, they're doing things with absorbency that sure. we can only dream about here. In the
29: Again, she drove from Houston to Orlando.
6: 900 miles. Did not want to have to stop any more than she had to. That's why she...
29: While wearing some kind of astronaut diaper.
6: Astronaut diaper. Police officers have now charged Nowak with trying to murder one Colleen Shipman based on weapons and other items found with Nowak in her car. Pepper spray, a BB gun, a steel mallet, knife, and rubber tubing.
29: Okay, now...
2: Oh, we didn't hear about the BB gun.
29: See, to me, this really sounds like she has some kind of
2: psychological
29: emotional, problems. Psychological issue.
30: I want a Red River lever-action BB gun.
2: You're going to put your eye out.
29: A BB gun.
6: Yes. After Nowak posted a $25,500 bail Tuesday evening, she walked out of jail with a jacket thrown over her head, mobbed by reporters and cameramen.
2: I'll bet.
6: A tracking device was later placed on her ankle as a condition of her release. The judge also ordered Ms. Nowak to stay away from Ms. Shipman. Yes.
30: These tracking devices they put on these folks?
2: Yeah.
30: Can we have them put them in their ears like they do the animals?
2: What are you talking about?
30: You know, like hooking them on the ears. You know, they tag the animals to track them.
29: I think it's an ankle thing.
30: No, I'm saying using the same one, but just put it on the ear.
29: I think it's a little too large. Where is she going to stay? Does she have to stay in Orlando for
6: I
29: the
6: believe
29: prosecution?
6: She has to stay in Florida, but she cannot go
30: I'm going
6: west.
30: To Disney World.
6: She cannot go west of... She has to stay in the Orlando area, but she can stay... But she cannot go west of Orange County or whatever it is because she can't get near...
30: What's her
2: the
30: friend?
2: Lady?
6: The lady, yeah, at the Kennedy Space Center. Because that's where she works. Well, actually, Ms. Shipman works at Patrick Air Force Base near the Kennedy Space Center, but that's on the far east coast of Florida.
29: In Houston or in Florida?
6: It's in Florida, right?
2: Kennedy's, well, there's one of each. Well, there's Cape Canaveral.
29: Right, and then there's...
2: And then there's Kennedy Space Center is in Houston, is it not?
29: I don't know
6: Shipman
29: which is which.
6: Works at Patrick Air Force Base near Kennedy Space Center, so that would be in Houston, I guess. Okay. I don't know. Maybe she was going to Cape Canaveral for something.
2: Yeah,
6: this is not the first time, apparently, that Ms. Nowak
29: I don't know much about these diapers, but that's, of course,
6: that's
29: what...
6: all he wants to know.
2: Well, no, but it's a fascinating part of the story.
30: Yeah.
29: Someone gets in a... They want to do a long drive. They're wearing diapers. Then we find out that they're wearing NASA-designed diapers, which, as I understand it, they're different than the regular adult diapers because you can actually... piss yourself upside down.
2: Hey, nice. All right. Well, yeah.
6: There
2: gonna
6: you go.
2: Hang in there.
30: In space, there's no up or down, Bob.
2: That's
30: know?
2: Right.
29: That's why
2: I'm guessing if you're in a spacewalk and you got to go.
29: Sure.
2: You can't come inside and say, hey, guys, hold on a second.
30: This beats going in one of those 32-ounce drink cups from a fast food place all to hell. Yeah.
6: Especially as a woman trying to drive at the same time. That would be almost impossible.
2: Yeah.
29: But you'd think that when you stop,
2: he has to stop for gas.
6: Yeah,
2: you know, you got to stop for gas. You got to, you know.
29: But maybe

0: It's a lot of gas.
1: All right, 900 miles. Let's do the math on that.
0: That's 900 a lot of gas
1: miles.
2: 60 miles an hour?
1: She was. I don't know what she was driving. Does anybody know? It doesn't say in
2: six
1: the
2: story. 6-hour trip. No. Seven-hour trip. 9-hour trip.
3: To go...
0: If she's going
1: 900 miles?
4: If she's going 100 miles an hour, it's a 900.
2: If you're going
1: 9-hour
2: trip. Well, but she's not peeing, though. You don't know how fast she's going.
0: Oh, my God.
2: She could be going 140
0: miles an hour.
2: If she was going
0: 100 miles an hour, someone would notice.
4: I believe
1: it's at least at the regas stop.
2: Honk, honk.
4: And if you've seen the...
1: Here's a picture of her.
4: The celebrity mugshot. It's
1: yeah, it's not pretty.
0: She's good looking. Oh, yeah.
2: She hot?
0: She's hot in her astronaut photo.
1: But she's not hot in this photo.
0: If you look at the before and after photos, the before would be the astronaut.
1: And that was taken only 2 years ago.
0: Yeah.
5: Poor gal. Looks like she's got real problems.
0: Poor gal.
2: Tom spots him right away, Bob.
0: Oh, yeah.
2: Look at her. Oh, she's got problems.
4: Yeah, her defense should be, coo-coo, coo-coo. Oh, we have a hotline phone call, actually.
0: Good morning, Bob and Tom show.
6: Hell, she can stay with me. Ain't no problem there.
0: Hey, Nick.
6: How you kids doing?
0: Good.
4: Hey, it's Nick Nolte. Nick, I've got to say, I said this earlier this morning, you have become... sort of the...
0: You've set the bar.
6: I have set the bar.
4: When it comes to celebrity mugshots, you're sort of the man.
6: That's right. And to tell me this, when you saw her mugshot, you think the same thing I do? Well, Keir Rice, that chick is hot, man.
0: Well, I didn't think that, but
4: she looks like she's very troubled.
6: Houston, we have a private. I'll tell you that.
4: I'm sorry, what did you say?
6: Priapism. You know, I don't know what it is, Bob. I took one look at that mugshot with her crazy eyes and that wind tunnel hair, and I felt like we were soulmates.
0: Uh-huh.
6: Yeah, ever since I saw her, it feels like my heart's about to explode like a frog in a microwave. It's either the love or I've been drinking hand sanitizer again, I'll tell you that.
0: I'm guessing it's the sanitizer.
6: Well, she's got brains, too. She's got more than just good looks.
0: I mean,
6: who in the hell rides around in diapers? She's a genius. I said, it'll save me a fortune in pants, I'm going to tell you that.
0: I'm sure it will.
6: Who hasn't had an evening ruined because you're partying hard? And then hell's bells, next thing you know, the eagle has landed.
4: I got to tell you, I've had problems. That's never been one of them.
6: You do some diaper partying, you get your load on in every sense of the word, friend.
0: Oh, yeah?
6: That's peace of mind.
0: Wow.
6: That's peace of mind. You know, I wonder if those astronaut diapers come with built-in heat shields, because I like spicy food a lot.
0: I don't know.
6: And she had rubber tubing, too, and a metal hammer?
0: Yep. And a knife. Uh-huh.
6: She was prepared. Hell, that's how I go to bed at night.
0: It is.
6: Well, yeah, I get pretty, hyped up during the daytime, so I tie my neck off. And if I don't pass out from that, then I whack myself in the head with a mallet.
0: I see.
6: Hell, man, anyway, if you got her number, have her hook up with me. Yeah, tell her to call me.
0: We'll let her know.
6: You know why they call it priapism, don't you?
0: No, why?
6: Well, because everybody who has it says you can cure it when you pry it from my cramped, aching hand.
0: I see.
6: I got to go.
0: All right, thanks, bye, Nick.
6: Bye, kid.
1: Well, all right, I've read about 5 different stories now, and now it appears that they're going to let her go back to Houston, so.
0: Okay.
1: Yeah. So I don't know.
4: Did she spray the woman with the pepper spray?
1: Yes, she did.
0: She did.
1: She did. Here you go. You want to hear the police? Here you go. This is from the police affidavit. Lisa Marie Nowak drove from Houston, Texas to Orlando, Florida in order to meet Colleen Shipman at the Orlando International Airport. Once Shipman arrived at the airport, Nowak followed Ms. Shipman to the blue lot where Shipman had parked her car. As Shipman gets into her car, Lisa Marie Nowak approaches Shipman's car, slaps the window, and tries to open the door.
4: Now she's in disguise at this point, right?
1: Right. When Shipman will not open the door...
0: How did she know she was arriving?
1: Nowak begins to cry. Well, she had emails from... She had intercepted emails from somewhere, probably.
0: I see, okay.
1: Shipman cracks the window of her car, at which time Nowak sprays pepper spray into the vehicle. Shipman is able to drive away from Nowak and ask for the police. Nowak and Shipman were both in a relationship with another astronaut. This is the police affidavit. Nowak felt that she needed to meet with Shipman and discuss the details of their relationship with the male astronaut.
0: Usually you don't start a discussion by hitting them with pepper spray.
1: No, hard to talk.
0: After
1: Shipman called the police, officers saw Nowak stuff a garbage bag into a trash can at the airport. Inside the bag, they found the wig, trench coat, BB gun, new steel mallet, new folding knife with a 4-inch blade, 3 to 4 feet of rubber tubing, several plastic garbage bags, and about $600 in cash.
0: Mm-hmm. And cash?
1: Yeah.
4: But she's out on bail.
1: She is out on
4: bail. And she's wearing a...
1: She's wearing a GPS.
4: Dear Bob and Tom writes Angie, shouldn't the bail for the astronaut be set much higher? After all, she's capable of

0: fleeing both the country and the world.
1: Wow.
0: Thank you, Angie.
2: True enough.
0: That is brilliant.
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0: We have to take a short break.
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6: You laughed.
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0: Jimmy Schubert is our guest.
14: I'll tell you, something happened to me the other day. I was in this diner getting breakfast, and I'm looking at the menu, and I get a stick on the menu called a protein scramble, and I'm looking at it, and basically it's an egg omelet with chicken meat in it. Which is wrong. I mean, you don't take the eggs out of the chicken and then cook the chicken and put it in the eggs. Okay, that's too much chicken. I don't know who's back there cooking some kind of poultry serial killer, some barnyard strangler. That's an omelet that spans two generations.
3: That's wrong.
14: That's not breakfast. That's a vendetta. You know, that's like taking your hamburger and dipping it into your milk. You don't do it. It's not kosher. You got to separate some things. You know what I mean?
3: That's not breakfast. That's a vendetta.
14: What do you got against the chicken? I feel bad for the chicken, you know what I mean? I just want to meet the guy, the first guy who found out that you could eat the chicken's unborn. You know, because you got to figure, you know, the mom's chicken sitting on the eggs going, finally, I got the family I've always wanted. Hey, what are you doing? Where are you going with my babies? What is it, a frying pan, you sick bastard? You know, the poor chicken, I feel sorry for him. But, you know, we have to eat, you know?
3: Yeah, I guess we do.
14: Yeah, but I prefer mobile food myself. Yeah. I mean, I prefer food that's had to make it in the world just like I have. Uh-huh. I mean, if I'm going to eat food, I prefer food that doesn't come from the ground. You know, because vegetables, you know, they suck the nutrients from the mud.
3: Mm-hmm.
14: Would you eat mud?
3: No.
14: No, then why eat the middleman? You know, God made animals slow enough to catch. He obviously intended for us to eat them. Besides that, what's the fun in hunting a vegetable? Anymore, I can sneak up on a carrot. Some of that stuff's not even food. Celery, that's not food. That's like dental floss trapped inside a carbohydrate. I was reading about celery. You know, there's 4 calories in a stick of celery. 4 takes your body 6 calories to process.
3: Mm-hmm.
14: A stick of celery. You could kill yourself eating celery. That's not food. That's slow suicide. What
5: it's
14: happened?
5: Yahtzee.
3: Yahtzee.
0: Every time. Line 8, we have a comment.
3: Line 8. Morning, Bob and Tom Show.
15: Hey, this is Scoop in Cape Coral, Florida.
0: Hi, Scoop. How are you, sir?
15: I'm all right. How are you?
3: Great. Yeah. What do you say after sex?
0: Or what do you hear?
15: well, I usually hear silence, but I always tell my wife thank you. But usually that's because it's been so damn long since I got any that I'm like a kid getting that first piece of candy.
2: I know. I hear you, brother. Tell it, brother.
14: Thank you.
3: Thank you.
2: Do you need a safe house? Do you need anywhere to go? It's all right.
3: All right. Well, thank you.
0: So you say thank you to her.
15: Yeah.
0: And she doesn't say you're welcome or the whole thing.
15: Well, no, I usually leave her with that starry-eyed look on her face.
3: Ah, the starry-eyed look.
15: Yeah.
1: Yeah.
0: Okay. Oh, she's bright. see there? There you go. Christy's mocking you.
3: Going, no, there's no such thing as the starry-eyed look.
0: I see. Well, thank you, sir.
3: Right,
0: thank you
3: Scoop.
0: For being brave and speaking to us.
1: If you're laughing, it's the Bob and Tom Show. If you're not, it's those other guys.
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1: 24-7.
2: Jeff Oskey is sitting in for Chick McGee, who's getting a gallbladder removed. One of his gallbladders removed this afternoon.
0: Yeah. The one in his arm or the one in his leg?
2: I think it's the one in his leg.
0: Okay.
2: Yeah, right behind the
0: gallbladder
2: knee there.
0: Majora?
2: Yeah, exactly.
0: Yeah.
6: Doesn't it grow back like a starfish when he loses his leg?
2: I think they can cauterize it so it won't.
6: Okay.
2: Ace Cosby sitting at the board. Willie Griswold sitting bored.
8: I don't think you guys know what you're talking about medically. My goodness.
2: Crack open a medical book, will you?
6: Yeah.
2: You'll learn about the many gallbladders. Jessica Alsman joins us.
6: Hi.
2: And Tom, we have a special guest on the Zoom there.
0: Oh, there she is. It's the lovely comedian Allie Breen.
6: At home in New York.
0: And you're back home.
7: Yep, back at home.
0: Last week you were in a car, I believe.
7: Yes, I was.
2: Yeah, don't do that again.
7: I will try. I had higher hopes for that.
0: you were helping a friend move.
7: Yes, and paint.
6: Oh,
7: it was
6: wow.
7: a lot.
8: Don't do that again. That's an
6: and
8: awful
6: you
8: thing.
6: You really
8: right?
6: are a friend.
16: She is a sweetheart.
0: Wow.
7: Yeah.
0: That I
7: yeah,
0: don't know.
7: All for pizza. Too.
0: I'm sorry. You all you got was a pizza.
7: Yep, I was tricked.
2: Yeah.
0: Okay. I you don't look like you could lift a lot.
7: I can. I'm pretty strong, actually.
2: She's
7: I got some...
2: super strong.
8: Yeah, look at those.
0: Oh,
8: look
0: yeah.
8: at
0: that.
2: Yeah.
0: Wow.
7: See that?
2: She's all muscle.
8: She's got some pistol.
7: Yeah.
0: Okay. Allie is a very fine stand-up comedian, and she knows her way around the bedroom.
2: Wow. Is that right, Tom?
0: Well, I mean, I guess.
2: I hope you sue the pants off.
7: Well, that's better. Usually, it's usually I know my way around the streets, so I'm kind of upgraded, actually.
6: At
0: now, Josh, this is one of those words I've never heard, but I've read a lot.
2: Yeah.
0: Is it bona fides or bona fides or?
6: Bona fide.
2: Right, but there's a, I don't know. I don't know how to pronounce
0: they'll
2: that.
0: They'll say, what are her bona fides?
2: Right.
0: I don't know what, how do you, I've read it a lot. I've never heard anybody say it.
6: Because no one talks
7: bonifications?
6: Like that.
2: I like that.
0: No, see, bonification sounds like a like a porno. Or some kind of instructional video.
6: Josh just sent me his bonification for the day.
2: I can stop.
7: Someone should contact HR. Yeah.
0: Now, let's get to some of these letters, see if we can help these people.
7: Dear Allie, I do really well on dating sites. I'm very attractive, very witty, have a great job and personality.
2: I hate you.
7: But I am 5'4" tall. And when I meet women in person, they're mad I didn't tell them in advance. Two things. Isn't that superficial on their part? And the second thing is, I'm afraid they think a short man means that I have a short member. And I want to write on behalf of all short men to say it's not true at all. In fact, I'm built like a tripod. Should I tell them that in advance, too?
8: Now I hate you.
2: What? I don't hate this person at all. I think you could put built like a 5'4", but built like a tripod.
0: No, that's too forward for the first phase.
2: I think it's kind of funny.
6: It's funny. Yeah, it's kind of funny.
8: Yeah. If you're good at dating apps, make a joke. Put 5'4" in there somewhere. I don't know if you need to mention the tripod, but I think that you can get away with doing a joke about the 5'4" thing.
2: Yeah. Or
7: I think it helps to throw in the tripod, though.
2: Or maybe, or yeah. And maybe even go, I'm 5'4", if that matters to you superficial women.
6: Yeah,
16: there you go.
6: That's
2: you can
6: kind
2: of throw it in their face a little bit.
7: That's cute.
8: That's perfect.
6: There are a lot of men who have women that are taller than them. A lot of Hollywood stars.
8: It's kind of a flex, I think, to be like Pharrell, his wife is like an Amazonian, beautiful and tall, and he's a shorter guy.
16: Zendaya.
7: Mm-hmm. Wow.
0: Yeah, but I don't think you need to, I wouldn't throw out the huge schlong aspect of your...
17: What about I'm 5'4" with an erection, I'm 6 foot?
8: Hilarious.
2: That's funny.
8: Yeah.
0: That works.
2: Okay. This is the one time Tom, for whatever reason, doesn't want a penis joke in there.
0: Yeah. Well, no, I think you gotta wait. You want to wait till you're at dinner with this gal on your first date, and then...
2: At dinner is when you bring out the boner joke.
0: And then when they bring out... They bring out the sausage. You go, that's like mine, only smaller.
7: No, you bring out your bonifications.
6: That is not something you want to surprise a woman with. You want to tell them that you're 5'4".
2: Own it. Yeah. That way you're not wasting your own time by meeting women who aren't.
6: Exactly.
17: He could change his screen name to Peter Dragon, and then...
0: Yeah. I know you could get one of those things, like they see the pictures of all the prisoners where they've got the chart behind him of height.
2: Like a mugshot?
0: Yeah, so for his photograph, there's a picture of him. holding up one of those little signs.
2: Yeah, sure.
0: Like you're in prison.
2: Let her know you're a felon. As opposed to just 5'4".
0: No, but then, he could be holding up a sign, hung like a donkey, so she'd know it was a joke.
6: It's like, what if women had to post a picture of the scale? And be like, this is how much I weigh. So, it's just like not flattering headshots. I think
2: that should be
6: that's
2: not a bad idea. It's a great idea. I'm totally kidding.
8: And then do each boob on a scale, too. Yeah. That'd be cool for me.
2: Oh.
0: Okay, well, I think we've done our work here. Let's move on once again. Allie Breen is our guest. If you want to get a hold of Allie, you can email her or whatever. It's A-L-L-I-B-R-E-E-N on all social media. That's the way to go. Okay, Allie, what do we got?
7: Dear Allie, my boyfriend likes doing stuff in public and he wants me to flash him sometimes and he does the same to me.
2: Oh.
7: Or at a restaurant, he'll want me to take my panties off under the table while he drops something and takes a look.
2: I see.
7: So the other day, I got out of the car to run an errand and when I got back, he was exposing himself and I realized others had seen it too and it turned him on.
2: Oh.
7: I don't want to escalate this any further now. What should I do?
0: Yeah, he's going to get arrested.
2: He needs this. This is his thing. It's going to escalate. So if you're not into it, you need to bail.
0: And you're going to need bail money when when the 7-Eleven you go to is next to an elementary school.
6: Oh, yeah.
2: This is his thing. He needs it.
8: Yeah, if he comes home with a new trench coat, run. Just get out of there because he's getting accessories.
7: Yeah.
0: Now, deliberately dropping his fork or whatever after you've passed him your panties.
2: He wants to get a look, He wants to see that she has indeed taken them off, I guess.
7: Mm-hmm.
2: Because we don't know if
7: that's super private, I would think. You can't really see into a booth at a restaurant, can you?
0: I wouldn't go with super private.
7: Yeah, that's a good point.
0: The people are going to go, have you noticed the guys at table 7 with the miner's helmet on?
6: Well, he's just taking a peek. He's not underneath there doing work.
14: Would you like super private?
7: He's not hanging out there for the rest of dinner.
6: How about the customer seeing her take them off? She's like wiggling.
2: No, you can be careful, right? Yeah, Christy, tell us about how you do that.
0: Well, he could do it with his foot.
6: No, the move is.
0: Like a prehensile. He'd kind of reach up there with his foot and kind of snag the panties with them between the toes.
17: Here ordered the steam clam?
2: Yeah. That's all
6: Just don't wear panties.
0: This would be a great scene in a movie.
7: Oh, yeah.
0: Then what do you do? Then he gets a little bit mixed up, has a couple too many drinks, and he inadvertently uses her panties as a napkin.
2: That's funny.
0: And the waiter comes up.
17: Big.
0: I don't know, excuse me. Puts them on as a jaunty beret, as they say.
7: Jaunty.
0: All right. Well, that's weird.
2: Yeah, I don't think it's going to work.
0: Be careful.
2: He needs another
7: exhibitionist.
2: Yeah, this
7: is going to escalate to a bad place.
6: Yeah, you're right.
2: And you need not one.
0: See, the thing is, if this guy gets caught doing something like this, he's going to end up on one of those, sex offender lists, and all of a sudden you got to go to all your neighbors.
6: That's right.
2: Right.
0: They don't think it's funny. They take it very seriously. So,
7: they could just move to New York and hang out on the subway. You see that all the time here.
2: Sure.
7: Commonplace.
2: I'm your new neighbor, Steve. I need to tell you that I have been, I am on a list. There's nothing perverted. I just took my penis out at Olive Garden.
8: I thought we were family over
2: there. Yeah. Flesh. Apparently they treat you like a criminal. Is what they do.
8: How is this for a breadstick?
0: Okay, let's move on. Thank you, Allie. What else you got?
7: Dear Allie, my boyfriend has a jacuzzi and he always wants to have sexy time in it.
2: Yeah, he does.
7: Problem is, we can't. It's always super awkward and it doesn't really work because his equipment turns into a wet noodle.
6: Oh,
7: but he keeps trying all the same as if it's sexy or something. Should I just finally be like, dude, you are not up to this. Just stop.
6: Yeah.
7: Or let him continue to try.
6: Don't use your unit. Use anything else but that. Because also, you don't want to do it in a jacuzzi. That's like asking for a UTI or something.
2: I honestly thought it was like super, it's like a guaranteed UTI.
6: Yeah, and it's dry and it's just
7: it's not good.
2: Right.
0: And the people in the upstairs condos are going to be grossed out.
7: People
2: forget
0: in and out of the water.
2: Water creates friction. It doesn't ease it.
7: Oof. Yeah.
14: And the other people at the gym don't like it.
6: Speak from experience, do you, Pat?
14: I tried it one time.
0: Yeah. Get the skimmer. another load.
2: Tell
0: another
2: him
0: load floated in.
2: Okay. Tell him. Yeah, it's not working, pal.
7: Like it hurts me and you can't do it.
2: Yeah.
8: I would leave.
7: Also, after a few failed attempts, why would he even keep trying? I don't understand that.
6: They think it's sexy and fun and,
8: If I could, though, I would say maybe I wouldn't focus on the wet noodle and his inability because that could lead to him feeling self-conscious. I'd maybe, hey, I like it in the bedroom. I like it when you do it here.
6: Right.
8: Maybe go about it that way.
6: Like it's foreplay.
8: Mm-hmm.
6: Really wet foreplay.
0: How about giving him a snorkel and a mask and saying, here.
7: Go do it.
0: Yeah. When you're done, we'll talk. Let's get on to our next letter. This is Us Sexy Time with Allie Breen. What do we got?
7: Dear Allie, my girlfriend of 3 years and I were on a break last fall. Right away, a guy popped up out of nowhere texting and Snapchatting her all the time. She told me it was nothing and we got back together after the break and things were great. It's now been a few months and on Friday night at 1:30 a.m., this guy called her. She didn't answer because she was asleep. And then he called again 10 minutes later. So I woke her up to ask why he's calling. She said she didn't know. So I waited for him to call again. And I said, we're going to answer this together on speaker.
17: Break
7: she obliged.
17: Them.
7: She obliged. But as soon as he heard my voice, he hung up.
6: Of course.
7: And he wouldn't answer when I called back either. How should I feel about this situation? I trust my girlfriend, but why would he think it's okay to call her late unless they were hooking up, right?
2: No, they're not hooking up. You don't trust your girlfriend.
6: You don't.
7: Yeah.
2: And you should. She can't help it that some guy has been firing on her and called.
0: Yeah, this going on a break thing, is this a Friend's? Is that where this was?
2: Well, that was a big subplot on that show.
7: The break,
2: It was happening before then, going on breaks.
7: See, he made a mistake by answering on speaker with her. If he didn't speak up, he would have figured out what was going on.
8: Yep.
2: He was trying to catch her in something. You don't trust her at all.
17: That dude is a psycho.
2: Like, which one? This guy?
17: The guy who wrote in.
6: Yeah. Well, he just wanted to...
17: Here, you answer while I sit next to you.
2: She should have been like, F you. Yeah. You clearly don't trust me.
17: Yeah, exactly. That's so stupid.
6: You should have took her phone and went in the other room and just read all the text messages.
2: Oh,
6: I'm just kidding.
17: You
6: should. I think that you should trust her because it's not her fault. You're like punishing her because someone's calling.
8: She's
6: not calling him.
8: Next time, you don't wake the girl up. You just use her face while she's asleep to unlock his phone and then you go be a totally regular person in the other room. That's nuts.
0: No, you do a sexting thing. Just take a picture of a full toilet.
2: Hey, send me a picture. I'll send you one. Yeah.
6: There's Tom.
2: Yes, that's your idea of sex.
7: I just love that.
2: And then be like, what? You're not into this?
6: Oh, my goodness.
0: That'll send a message.
2: Yeah, sure.
8: What if he's into it, though? Then you got to
0: If he's into it, then you've got real problems.
17: Yeah. He sends back a fuller toilet.
0: Sorry.
2: It escalates.
0: We're really helping. We're doing good work today.
6: Yeah, boy.
0: Allie Breen, the Lord's sexy work. Time. What else have you got, Allie?
7: Dear Allie, I just went exclusive with a guy I met online last year, and he still has pictures of him with his ex on social media. I erased all of my ex-boyfriend pics that were clearly romantic and assumed he'd do the same. I know I can ask him to take them down, but I really want him to want to do that on his own. It's disrespectful to keep them up, don't you think?
2: No, what should I do?
0: Ask him.
6: People don't care.
2: This is what it means, all right?
7: Yeah.
2: It's not top of mind to him.
6: Yes. Mm-hmm.
2: He's with you.
7: Yes.
2: Get over it.
7: Yeah.
2: I can't stand it.
6: I don't have time to go through my old social media and delete all the pictures of my life in there. Come on.
7: Yeah. Besides, you can't expect someone to erase the past.
6: Right.
7: It's fine for that to be in there.
0: Especially the naked ones. That's how she's getting all the money.
6: Yeah,
2: this will make it feel better. Regardless of whether or not her picture is up on his Instagram, he still thinks about her every now and again sexually. So live with that.
6: Oh, jeez. Josh.
0: Thank you, Josh.
7: Josh is making
6: love to you.
2: Yeah.
6: Yeah.
0: Okay. Well, we have time for one more, Allie. What do you got?
7: Dear Allie, my wife hates giving oral, so occasionally I will pay someone to do that. I feel guilty, but ultimately I'm doing this for her to respect her wishes. Am I right or wrong? If she was into this, I wouldn't stray.
6: It's for you, baby. It's all for you.
16: Well, you know what? I'm torn on this.
6: A way to spin it.
2: This isn't anything bad.
8: This guy is gaslighting himself.
6: Yeah.
8: I love this.
2: Every girlfriend I've ever had didn't like changing my oil, so I paid for somebody else to do it.
6: There you go.
2: This is the same thing. Boy, I don't know. I don't know.
6: You should feel guilty.
2: It's his wife. Or his girlfriend.
7: It's his wife.
2: She hates doing it.
7: Yeah.
2: So he pays somebody to do it, and she's none the wiser.
0: I don't think she's there coaching.
2: Right.
7: But she could find out. He could get caught. So I guess he's trying to explain it in case that happens.
8: It's tricky because from what I've learned from 90s stand-up comedy, legally she owes you one on her birthday. So I don't know. Steve Harvey said.
2: Nobody wants my answer.
0: By the way, no. 80s stand-up comedy. Be a lot more than that.
6: I want your answer because I think we are on the same page a little bit.
2: Okay, I need to make it clear.
0: I know what you're
2: this
0: doing.
2: This is not what I would do.
6: Right.
2: But I think you're okay. I wouldn't do this. All right.
6: Would you tell her?
2: No. I think you're fine. I think it's helping you save your marriage.
0: Okay. And is this a cash transaction or is it? Okay.
2: I would imagine.
7: Sounds
6: like a professional cash transaction.
7: Yeah.
18: But did you tell your wife that you really needed this, and if you weren't getting it from her, you might seek it elsewhere?
2: I mean, Alsman's got a real point here.
18: Really need, because if she hears that, she might be like, "All right, I didn't realize."
0: Right.
18: I mean,
0: all right, I'd like you to meet Jeff.
6: What's Jeff got to do?
18: Because
6: with
18: what if she?
2: Well, not this Jeff.
0: Not this Jeff.
2: Hey, no,
17: talk for yourself.
0: Wait, he wants a guy that was clean shaven.
8: What if you golden rule this? What if you treat her the way you want to be treated? What if every night for the next week you are the mayor of Oral Town, and then you see if she wants on the seventh day to return the favor?
0: Mayor Yodeler?
17: Well, yeah. Maybe she doesn't like it because he doesn't take care of himself. Maybe if he scrubbed his balls every once in a while, she'd be more downed. You know what I mean?
2: Yeah, right. Yeah. Like, worse.
4: Bob and Tom. Well-meaning, but...
19: Yeah, they're all messed up.
4: More than slightly confused.
20: Here's Willie Griswold.
8: Good morning.
20: I'm Chick McGee, and now here's Tom Griswold.
0: Thank you very much. We're going to get the electronic big screen TV on over there. There it is. And that man, that blue-eyed man, that handsome man...
20: Boy, that shirt really brings out your eyes.
6: Sure does.
0: ...is comedian Greg Warren. And Greg, I can't see who is behind you in the photograph on the wall.
21: Oh, that's Estella Warren, Tom. She was in the movie The Cooler, Driven, Planet of the Apes with Marky Mark, and everybody's favorite Kangaroo Jack.
8: I love Kangaroo Jack.
0: Well, nice. And of course, this is the Warren Report, and you always like to be accompanied by a photograph of someone else named Warren.
21: Mm-hmm. Yeah.
0: And before we start your report, Greg, we have some news from the road from Josh Arnold.
2: Greg.
21: Good.
2: Yes,
21: oh,
2: Jeff Oskey and I were recently at the Des Moines Funny Bone over the weekend, and you know that Cheesecake Factory right there?
21: Oh, yeah, yeah.
2: One of our favorites.
21: Several times.
2: Yeah. We went, and I said, Jeff, do you like guacamole? And he said, oh, yeah. And I go, oh, man, we got to get it. This is a must. And
21: It's outstanding at that particular one. They do a nice job. They don't over-smash the avocados.
2: You're exactly right, Greg. But I do need to correct you. They did a nice job. They no longer carry the guacamole.
21: What?
2: I know.
0: There was a big thing about a year ago. A lot of places stopped because of the price of avocados.
6: Yeah, there was an avocado shortage.
2: And
21: the Cheesecake Factory in totality or just that one?
2: I couldn't tell. It was not. And then
21: find out.
2: I will. Well, I double checked and it was not even on the menu.
20: Oh, my.
2: So they've taken it off the menu. And
21: this is horrible. Chick, how many times have you and Josh and I gone over to the Cheesecake Factory and started a meal off with some guacamole?
20: Many.
2: It's some of the finest. And
20: yes.
2: And so then I said, okay, all right, boy. And
20: you followed up with something, didn't you?
2: Yeah, and I said, can we please get the crab and artichoke dip? Because I was in the mood for some chips, really. I just went.
21: Okay.
2: And she said, we haven't had crab for 6 months.
21: Oh.
2: And
20: good Lord. Man.
2: And it's not their fault. It's still a wonderful establishment. We had a terrific meal. But
21: they blame it on the Suez Canal. I'm about tired of that.
2: No,
21: one.
2: They said she said the crabs have finally caught on. They don't go near the nets anymore.
21: Oh.
2: They all went, hey, hey, hey.
0: What happened to Roger? he's with the guacamole dip.
2: You know, I don't think, you know when our buddies and our family members go up in that net? I've noticed they're not coming back.
8: Yeah. Do not go near that net that says cheesecake. Stay away from
6: me. I'm not going to get on the net ride.
0: But I will say, on behalf of the Cheesecake Factory, they do have 10,000 other things.
2: Oh,
0: you
2: dude,
0: can get.
2: We ate a terrific. We got the salmon, which is just it's one of their best things.
21: Outstanding.
2: Yeah.
21: And high turns. That's what you want in a seafood place. High turns.
2: Yeah, exactly. Okay, yeah. Well,
0: and then I'm proud to say that they now serve regular black tea.
2: Yeah,
21: they do.
2: Yeah,
0: not just the flavored tea. After I complained about that for Okay. Well,
20: you're taking credit for that, aren't you?
0: Yeah. Yeah.
20: You believe that?
0: I bitched about it enough. I think a lot of people did.
2: We also listened to your new hour, Greg, that you sent as a little sneak preview for us, and we genuinely laughed out loud a lot.
21: Well, thanks, man.
20: Hang on
21: thanks.
20: A second. That doesn't sound like an insult at all.
2: I wish I could.
8: Yeah, I was hoping for I got the new hour, not for me.
2: We laughed a lot, man, just going, I can't believe he thinks he can get away with this crap.
20: I just got the...
0: Wait, what?
20: No. I just got the new hour. It's supposed to be funny. Evidently, I listened to the wrong hour.
0: Greg will be live at the Laugh Gas Comedy Club, Cape Girardeau. Is that correct?
21: Laughing Gas.
6: Laughing Gas.
0: Oh, just as Laugh Gas. I thought.
20: No, that's the Laugh Gas or Grass. That's a different.
2: Yeah, some hippie runs that.
21: So a bit of an ultimatum, isn't it?
0: Wait a second, Christy.
6: Yes.
0: Something's wrong here. I think that I'm going to circle this and hand it to you. Do you see something else wrong with this plug for Greg?
20: Does it say Greg Socks? Please let
6: me know. No, it doesn't say
0: Cape Girardeau.
6: In Cape Girardeau, Florida.
2: In that person's defense, a lot of capes in Florida.
21: A lot of capes.
0: This is a different Cape Girardeau then.
2: Yes, yeah.
20: Anybody's planning to go there anyway. Come on.
21: Well.
6: So it is in Cape Girardeau, Missouri, right?
21: It is, yeah. Not Cape Canaveral.
6: Okay.
21: No.
6: Okay.
0: And it's Laughing Gas. And that's coming up Saturday, August 6th.
20: Very good.
21: Yes.
20: Tom.
21: Yeah.
0: Just the one night, huh?
21: Just the one night, yeah.
2: Cool.
20: What are you insinuating? They have somebody funny the other night?
0: Zany there on Friday? What is it?
2: Zany there on Friday.
0: Some kind of religious thing? They have to close from midnight Thursday to Friday.
21: He's really cracking himself up.
2: He's good at that.
6: You know, I could say something here, but...
20: Why is that funny?
6: It's not, especially with the name of the club.
2: Oh, by the way, Greg, Jeff and I listened to your new hour on the way to Des Moines.
8: Yeah.
2: And we wanted to let you know that material works. We did it Friday and Saturday.
21: Oh, good.
2: And,
21: outstanding.
2: Yeah, it got a good response, man.
20: Wow.
21: Yeah, I've always dreamed of writing for a couple of guys like you and Jeff.
0: Well, let's get back to comedian Greg Warren is actually also an authority on many aspects of contemporary culture. And that's what he's here for. The Warren Report. Today's topic is...
21: It's Cabbage Patch dolls. The hysteria that took place.
2: No, Chick was just being an idiot.
21: Chick was being a jerk.
20: What? No hubcaps?
21: 1976, 21-year-old Xavier Roberts and his five art school buddies started Original Appalachian Artwork.
2: Oh.
21: And they made these dolls. They were called back then Little People Dolls. Probably a little more offensive today than it was back then. They were inspired by the folk art movement of the late 70s. They were hand-stitched, soft sculptured dolls. They sold them at like arts and crafts shows, and they became popular pretty quickly. Xavier signed the left butt cheek of every one of the little people dolls.
2: Yeah.
21: Kind of strange. They were all unique. They had different eye colors, different shaped heads. Every one of the dolls, they looked different than each one of the other dolls. Each doll came with a birth certificate. And back then, the names were unique names from 1938 Georgia birth records.
6: Oh,
21: which,
6: wow.
21: Seems like that could go wrong, you know. Your dolly's name is Rayford Taylor. I knew Rayford Taylor. He killed seven men. You keep that dolly away from me. And a bottle of Jim Beam and a buck knife. And they you were not allowed to buy the dolls. You had to adopt the dolls. For an adoption fee. And they came with adoption papers that you had to fill out and mail in. He sold these at craft shows, but then started getting more popular. Xavier and his buddies bought an old medical clinic, and they kind of turned it into a nursery for babies being born, supposedly. It was called Babyland General Hospital. They had little incubators for all the dolls. All the employees dressed up like doctors and nurses. It seems a little strange.
6: Sounds
21: depending
6: cute.
21: On the nurse costume, I guess I could get behind it. And then they just got bigger and bigger. In 1981, he teamed up with a guy named Robert Schleifer. Robert was an ad guru, and he said, we got to change the name to Cabbage Patch Kids. And he came up with, he thought there should be a story behind Cabbage Patch Kids. And Xavier, the founder, is like, well, I have to be part of the story. So the story is, young 10-year-old boy Xavier Roberts was led by a bunny bee through a waterfall to a magical land where cabbage patches grew magical children.
2: Willie, you had a trip like this once, didn't you?
0: I did. Bonnaroo, 07. This is crazy.
21: And he had to say, Xavier had to save all these children from the villains Lavender McDade, Cabbage Jack, and Bo Weasel. These were bad guys. And,
2: I've been to the Bo Weasel Monument.
21: Yeah, apparently if he didn't save them from the Cabbage Patch Kids would be put to work in the gold mines. Which, gold mining, I would think, would be tough work for babies.
0: Very. Wow.
21: So in 19, they went around and they tried to get big toy manufacturers like Hasbro and Mattel and all those people to join up with them. And they all said no, except for one company, a Japanese company, Coleco. I think I had some of their video games when I was a kid.
2: Yeah, we had the ColecoVision.
6: Yeah.
21: Yeah, yeah. It was cool stuff. And they said, yeah, we'll make them. And they mass produced these things. The big change was they went from like a soft head to a plastic head.
2: Yep.
21: And the computers were able to accomplish what they called infinite randomization. So again, every one of these dolls looked different. And they generated new names, not from birth records in Georgia, but they were like weird names. So every baby was named something different. So you got names like Callow Weezer or Gano Jeweler,
0: Gano Reeser. Gano Weezer would be a VD with a cough.
21: Yeah.
0: Sorry.
21: Yeah. So Zappa used the same computer to name his children.
2: Yeah, I think so.
0: So, Greg, what year are we now here?
21: We're in 82 when they start mass producing. Okay. Tom, 83 is when they launched this kind of smart, savvy media campaign. And all hell broke loose. That's when there was a run on them. They staged a mass adoption at the Boston Children's Museum.
6: Oh, my.
21: And they gave all these dolls to local kids. The Today Show covered it. Jane Pauley had them on for like 5 minutes, which was a big deal back then. And that's when that Christmas was the first of all the Black Friday riots. I mean, people were stomping on each other. They were camping out to buy them like they were concert tickets. This is interesting. Kids were hurting themselves to blackmail their parents into getting a Cabbage Patch doll, which I don't think that would have worked with my dad. Like, Dad, I'm going to hurt myself if I don't get that toy. You got a gun? No. Have at it. Also, to check this out, there's a Milwaukee morning show that said they went on the air and they said a B-29 bomber will be dropping 2,000 dolls from the sky in Milwaukee County Baseball Stadium. And you got to bring a baseball glove to catch it. And you have to wave a credit card in the air so they can take a picture of it. And you'll have a chance at getting one. And it was -2 degrees that day. and a couple dozen people showed up.
6: Oh, man.
21: And I think, here's the thing, I think I probably would have been that guy. You know, like, you got to think, like, a couple people probably left, and then there was probably a couple people that were staying, like, no, man. BB and the douche man, they don't lie. They said they were going to be out here. These guys, I've been listening to them for 30 years. It's one of the things I appreciate about you. You guys never did that, did you, Tom?
6: No.
3: Nothing that... Well, I didn't like the lying fake
21: yeah,
3: stunt.
21: Yeah, trick your listeners. Yeah.
9: Yeah.
21: I've always appreciated that about you.
3: Well, there was one thing that we faked. But
9: but you weren't inviting people to go do it.
3: No, that's where we would throw stuff off the roof.
6: Catch it or keep it?
3: Catch it and keep it, claiming that we were really throwing live animals and stuff, and people had to catch them. Like a turtle would, you'd hear this, the cracking, but that was pretty clearly fake. Yeah.
21: So this thing got crazy. I mean, you know, you've seen all the videos and stuff, like, a lady got a broken leg at these store riots. A store owner had to protect himself with a baseball bat. There were a lot of fakes back then. And the way you could tell a fake Cabbage Patch doll was it smelled like kerosene because they were stuffing it with kerosene rags.
9: Oh, my Lord.
21: Yeah.
3: So flammable also then.
21: Yeah, I would imagine.
3: How long did the craze last?
21: Well, that year they sold 3 million in 1983 and they ran out. And the next year in 1984, they sold 20 million. Yeah, there's been 130 million sold to date. And of course, that came with all the merchandising, cereal, cartoons, lunchboxes, 2 billion in sales for Cabbage Patch Kids.
3: Are they still out there?
21: Yes. But there's some interesting stuff here. Xavier became like famous. He was like 10 most eligible bachelors in the world. And he said, big deal. Boy George is on the list, which I don't know why you got to take a shot at George. I don't know why. Yeah. But he kind of looked like one of those 80s poser type guys. I don't know. He had like a cowboy hat on and he wasn't a cowboy and he had the close shaved beard. He looked like a member of that super country group, Alabama. Remember those guys?
9: Sure.
21: He looked like one of those guys. But legal problems, Tom. They sued this company called Garbage Pail Kids.
9: I loved Garbage Pail Kids. Yeah.
21: Yeah. They were trading cards, right, Josh?
9: Yep. Yeah. They're funny.
21: And they were basically they were doing a parody of Cabbage Patch Kids. They were like grosser.
9: Yeah. Very. Yeah.
21: And Xavier got mad and said, well, you know, they're damaging us, which, come on, man, it's a parody.
9: Yeah.
21: Garbage Pail Kids wound up having to give them a little bit of money. It was like a licensing fee. But here's the rub. There's a lady named Martha Nelson Thomas. She was an art student in Louisville back in the 70s. Xavier ripped her off. This was not his idea at all. Yeah. He bought these what she called doll babies. He bought these things from her back in the 70s at an art fair and sold them when he was like at a gift shop at a state park in Georgia. And she went over there and said, hey, don't sell these anymore. She was like very arty and not into commerce. And she, you know, she had like little notes in each of the clothing that said, this is what the doll likes to do. She was all about the art. And she said, don't sell these. And at one point he wrote her a letter that says, if you don't give me more of these, I'm going to steal your idea and sell them on my own. And she also, back then, I guess, if you wanted to copyright something, you had to put that C with a circle on it. Mm-hmm. And she wouldn't do it. She said she didn't want to deface her dolls. So she sued him. It was nasty. It went on for like 6 years. Finally, they approached her with a settlement and she just said, yeah, fine, whatever you want. It was undisclosed, but she said, all my kids are going to go to college because of this. So she wasn't really much about the money.
9: Okay.
21: Stupid hippie. They're still out there. Tom, you can get them at, Pat and Joe Prosy. They have a store called Magic Crystal Valley. Yeah, and they have 5,000 of them there. And if you call them dolls, they get angry because they say they are their children. And, which somebody should call Child Protective Services because you're a weirdo and you should not have children.
0: Thank you, Greg Ward. What's
4: Bob and Tom 24/7.

0: hotel. But the best thing in the world is when I dress up like a girl and spend the night in the arms of a man who understands. 'Cause men don't bitch every 28 days. Men don't mind if you show up late. And they don't complain about what you wear. All I really need is a man who cares.
1: Here, here.
0: Is that too much of a commitment?
1: No! No, sir!
2: Thanks for listening. Want to try watching? Want more?
3: I wouldn't give it a B. I wouldn't even give it a C because it's effing A.
2: Be sure to like and subscribe to our YouTube channel.
4: I'll remind you a couple things. Let's see.
3: I'll tell you what you remind me of.
4: Okay, funny man, what do you got?
5: Funny man.
3: I can't use the words on the radio.
4: They're towards too big for you, are they? This one's gone.
3: You win this round, Griswold.
5: Eight letters, I'm out.
4: I don't know what to do. Jessica Alsman is sitting in for Christy Lee. She's right over there. I can
6: Hello.
4: See her.
6: Hi.
4: And she that place she is sitting is the Navy Federal Credit Union News Desk Chair. It's good to see you, Jessica. Thank
3: news
4: you very much
3: chair.
4: For coming.
6: What Great
4: said,
6: to be here.
4: I said news desk chair.
3: that's what I'm making fun of.
4: I said news desk chair. That's Josh. This is Chick McGee over there. I got a letter for Willie coming up. There's Ace Cosby. This is Tom speaking. Willie, son number two.
5: Yeah.
4: From the text line, we were discussing the best foods. Chick brought this up to eat it while driving.
5: Yeah.
1: Nobody said tossed salad yet. I don't get that. That's buddy, just a nice, healthy snack.
5: Buddy, it's the dressing is hard to get out. It's hard to stir. No, it's hard you're to force.
1: Steering. Why don't they serve salts in cups, salads in cups? That makes sense to me, like cup of salad.
6: They
1: you
6: used
1: know?
6: To. McDonald's.
1: And you,
6: did
1: and
6: the,
1: you shake it up.
3: They did.
1: The
3: you're exactly
1: shake.
3: Right.
5: They used to shake it up, right?
1: Down yep. the
4: yeah. Now, there are places that have salads inside of a wrap, kind of.
3: Sure.
1: No, that's but, called a wrap.
3: Yeah, you can get like a chicken. But you can get a chicken Caesar wrap.
4: Wrap, yeah. Now, Willie, you had a
1: Are
4: suggestion.
1: Are you aware that life is going on around you while you're trying to speak? It's what not. Is wrong with you today?
4: I participate in my own way.
1: I know.
4: Sure Willie, this guy writes, I found that the lid for the soda cups fits in the container for the mashed potatoes at KFC.
5: Another genius.
4: So you can drink your mashed potatoes if needed. So this is now so the
1: through
4: what's
1: a straw. Once so, your head gave in,
5: so I rescind my point that he's a genius.
4: So your point is you buy KFC, you're in the car, you're driving, you realize you don't have a knife and fork.
5: And so one time I used the top of the mashed potatoes. At another time, this is the real genius thing. I didn't have anything to scoop it with or to eat it with, but it was a KFC Taco Bell. So I used a cheese quesadilla to scoop the mashed potatoes to myself.
3: Boy.
5: Genius move,
3: using
5: right?
3: another food as a utensil, that's a fat move.
5: Yeah. Big time fat.
3: And remember, you can do a fat move without being a fat person.
5: Oh, absolutely, yeah.
4: And now the fattest thing I've ever done.
3: That's got to be one of them. Right?
4: No, these are all interesting. Because we've all been in circumstances in which we have to MacGyver it.
6: Yeah.
3: Yeah. Uh-huh.
6: Is it fat if you use a French fry to scoop up your mashed potatoes?
4: Why would
6: potato
4: you have
6: on potato?
3: Pretty starchy meal.
4: You would have French fries and mashed potatoes at the same
1: time. That's a double starch, yeah.
3: I know people that do it.
5: I would only do it if I was going to a new restaurant and I wanted to try both. But dipping it in one, that's like cannibalistic
6: or
5: almost.
6: Or if it's a waffle fry, because you can. Well,
4: first of all, if you're at a restaurant, I would think perhaps you could call over the waiter or waitress and go, could I have a set?
1: if you're trying them out, wouldn't you want to have the French fry by itself and the mashed potatoes
4: yes.
1: by themselves?
5: Yeah, I guess so, Chick.
4: Well,
1: eating
4: like,
1: them
4: looks
1: together
4: like Willie's just raw.
1: Change the taste.
5: Okay, well, now
1: you're an idiot.
5: Okay, you know what? I'll take
1: write
5: it.
1: Write that down.
5: I'll take it for the show today.
1: Well, we need a new idiot. I'm tired.
5: I got business cards, actually. This is Willie Griswold, local idiot. I pass them out to people.
4: What's your rule on... now, do you have a... Let me ask you. This is complicated. In my car, the wastebasket is on the door of my car. There's a area there the size of a Hi-Li Cesta, and you can throw.
1: Oh, my Lord.
7: What? Okay.
1: Really. Talk about you. You are a broadcaster. You're relatable every moment of the day.
4: Do you know what I'm saying?
1: There's so there I'm driving
4: on the car door, there's right. a, it's this quite this, like, I don't know why it's that huge.
1: It's a trough. It's a plastic trough.
4: It's a large
1: on the door.
4: Trough.
1: Everybody
4: yeah.
1: knows what that
4: yeah.
1: is.
4: So what is your policy on recycling things out of there?
8: I have nothing in mind.
1: 6 weeks.
4: So if you get in the car, you realize you don't have a straw for your iced tea. You dig in there and think, well, I just hope that the Kleenex I put down there after I blew my nose didn't infect the straw.
8: I do not use that.
4: You
8: as
4: don't. You never go back.
8: I keep those very, very clean. Now, if I have an extra straw, I will occasionally keep that in the glove compartment.
6: Yeah.
4: Okay.
8: So, all right. With all my gloves. Uh-huh. I use things for whatever they're called. That's what I use it for.
1: Is that right? Oh, yeah.
8: Only gloves and.
4: Now, we were talking about critters this morning, and the big news is the Brood X, or is apparently it's the X is in Roman numerals, so it's the Brood 10 cicadas. Some of them are going to be arriving diseased with no backsides, but we also have an odd story about rabbits. Do you have that?
6: Several animal shelters in Illinois have helped rescue 47 rabbits from an extended stay hotel. According to WGN, a woman had been living at the hotel with her three pet rabbits, only one of which was neutered.
1: Oh.
6: The rabbits began to multiply over the course of her 15-month stay, but the animals went unnoticed until recently because the hotel had stopped providing cleaning services due to the pandemic. Red Door Animal Shelter of Chicago said it was called in to help take the rabbits, 15 of which were likely pregnant.
1: Oh, my gosh.
6: The shelter said the animals will be vetted and fixed before being transferred to local rabbit rescues.
8: Wait, they're not going to put them all in the same rescue plan? I hate when they split hairs.
5: Oh,
4: oh
5: my goodness.
4: Oh, so worth it. Oh, thank you so much.
6: When did you start thinking
4: that
6: the word?
4: Joke has a nice contemporary feel. It applies to immigration issues.
8: That's what I was doing, yes. Yeah. I was trying to.
5: That's what he's doing.
8: I was trying to point out.
5: You got this. Say it, man.
1: I was trying to
4: what kind of lunatic doesn't know that rabbits are going to reproduce? I mean, that's
1: a woman who'll stay in a hotel for 15 months with rabbits would know.
6: I mean, after the first litter, don't you make a call to the shelter and say, "Hey,
1: this
6: I need some help."
1: This is the perfect storm.
4: Apparently, the neighbors noticed it.
6: Ooh.
4: The odor.
1: Defecant.
8: I bet.
4: I mean,
8: that's a lot of rabbits.
1: It's a lot of rabbit
8: pellets.
1: She's
8: starting a keychain factory?
4: Maybe she's a magician.
1: Ladies and gentlemen.
4: You gotta think of that.
8: Maybe she, yes.
4: Authorities arrive, ta-da. What a bizarre. Of course, I guess it makes sense they had to suspend their cleaning services, I guess.
8: That's the opposite of what I think most hotels
4: did. I don't know.
8: Most hotels went, we're going to triple clean every room. This hotel chain went, we just won't clean.
6: Well, they didn't have staff to do it.
5: Everyone that I've gone to, there's a lot of cleaning that goes into before when you get there, but once you're in the room, it's just you in the room. No one comes and cleans it day to day.
8: You're right. Makes sense.
4: Oh, I see.
5: You can ask for them to come do it if you'd like to, but I didn't.
8: So that must have been this case. This lady wasn't.
4: How many rabbits did you have in her room?
6: 47.
4: Wow.
5: I mean, that's like at least 30 too many rabbits. I would say. I would say the 14.
4: 47 too many rabbits.
6: How do you name them all? You know,
1: Flopsy, Mopsy, Cottontail.
4: Oh, look, there's a picture of the place. Leonard, it's right next to an IHOP.
8: Oh, well, certainly. Why would?
5: IHOP chick, you know, because the rabbits and
1: IHOP.
5: You know.
1: See,
4: well, now, chick, I know that we were talking off the air about eating quail and duck and exotic birds, but you will not, and you ventured to say, you will not eat rabbit.
1: No, I can't.
8: Why not?
1: I don't like rabbit.
8: Okay, why not?
1: I just don't like it. And because it makes me jumpy.
5: There you go. That's what you're looking for, McGee.
1: I know.
4: Take the bait.
8: He just refused.
1: I wanted them to leave him hanging out there. Why is he not saying this? He's hit his head. What's
4: I have another another unrelatable story. So over the weekend.
1: You and Gore Vidal were walking along, right? I can understand.
4: No. Over the weekend.
1: Here we go.
4: I dropped my 8-year-old daughter, Finn, over at a swimming practice. And you can't
1: swimming? Finn, get it?
5: Come on.
4: You can't go
5: nice,
4: in anymore. You can't go in and watch or anything. So I decided I'm going to go for a walk on the canal.
1: I'm guessing that's just for you. The other parents are allowed to go watch.
5: It's called the Griswold rule.
4: So I'm walking the canal, and as I'm walking, it's covered in goose manure.
8: Oh,
4: I mean, it's everywhere. And this is so awful. And I'm the only one walking there for the most part. And then I notice on the other side of the canal, there's teams of people walking. So I get down to the bridge and I walk across. No goose poop.
8: Oh, okay.
4: So the geese apparently only go on the one side. I need an explanation. I'm guessing maybe it's because the side that they don't poop on is closer to the road. I mean, the different day and night. But can't we slaughter geese? Is there a reason we can't just get rid of all of them?
8: There's no reason to slaughter them.
4: Yes, there's goose poop everywhere. It's disgusting.
8: Don't walk. You should have been walking on the other side like the rest of the people.
1: What good do they do?
4: What would be wrong with eliminating all the geese?
8: All the geese?
4: Yeah.
1: Yes.
5: This is every day you talk, and I'm so much more glad that you don't have real power. They're geese. They're important.
4: They're not.
5: There's an ecosystem thing going on,
4: no,
5: right?
4: No.
8: Yes, of course.
4: We can't even allow the Canadian hockey teams here for the Stanley Cup with other geese.
1: Why'd we draw the line at the geese? Oh, the geese can come in. They're filthy and crap themselves. Go ahead.
8: They're not crapping themselves. They're crapping our roads.
4: It is just unbelievable. It's goose poop everywhere.
8: Just don't go where the geese are.
6: I'm only uncomfortable when they hiss at me.
8: Why are you?
6: And all of a sudden it's like nesting apparently near the other office.
8: Wouldn't you hiss if a giant bird tried to get your babies?
6: Yeah, I guess I would. That's fair.
4: How would the geese feel if we went and crapped all over their walkway?
7: I was attacked by one a couple weeks ago.
8: Well, what'd you do to it?
1: That's understandable.
7: I was walking through a CVS parking lot. It's like 7:30 in the morning on Saturday. And there were two geese there, and I was walking away, and
1: how's
7: they just
1: our
7: kept
1: chance?
7: Flying at it.
1: That sounds like one of my stories.
5: I would love to witness this.
4: CVS at 7:30 on a Saturday? I mean, it was...
1: Yeah, syphilis. What are you getting?
8: Plan B.
7: I'm just walking down.
6: Jeez.
4: Josh. All is forgiven.
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4: The following is a paid commercial announcement for the Joe Johnson... Oh, is this a new Joe Johnson bit?
5: Hello, I'm Joe Johnson, creator of programs like the John Joseph Memory System, the Jeff Jensen Vocabulary Builder Upper, My Memory System, and, gosh, lots of many other programs. Do you have problems with math? If so, you're not alone. Believe it or not, 3 out of 4 people do. Imagine, 50% of people struggle with basic math. That's almost half. And when it comes to more complex mathematicals, it's estimated that 15/10 of Americans aren't no good at it. Well, with my new math learning system, we'll learn you how to add up numbers more faster. You'll get learned how to do takeaways, how to times things by each other, and we'll even teach you wrong division. Does my math learning system really work? Well, don't just take my word for it. Listen to these other people saying things.
6: I was always bad at math, and as a cashier at a diner, I almost lost my job. Man, if I had a nickel for every time my boss yelled at me, I'd probably have $1.37. Then I heard about the Jeff Jasper Math Learning System. It really works. You spend 1/3 of the time learning basic math, and the second half learning advanced arithmetics. You know, stuff like decibels and fractures. Heck, we even learned how to use pie in calculations.
7: Ooh.
6: Like when a customer orders one piece of pie, and I have 8 pies coming in on a train from Albuquerque, if we sell 3 slices per hour, I know exactly how much change to give.
8: Oh, excuse me, sir.
6: Yes, ma'am.
8: Could you please break this $20 bill for me?
6: 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Here you go, ma'am. 2 crisp $5 bills.
8: No, sir. That was a 20.
6: Thanks, Jackie Jennings.
8: Wait, no. Hold on.
5: You're welcome. I just love hearing from satisfactory customers. 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
9: 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Thanks, Jimmy.
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1: Ever feel trapped in an unwanted, uncomfortable, and seemingly endless conversation?
2: Hey, Dave!
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2: Too busy to make money, Dave? 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Anyway, we have rallies every weekend.
4: Shut up. 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How can I make you go away?
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1: Sound familiar? 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Thanks to our newest sanity-preserving product, Shut Up Shocker. 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
2: Nobody's too busy to make money, Dave. 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
1: 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Shut up, Shocker. Does it work? You be the judge.
5: Dave.
3: Hey, Kyle.
5: The missus and I just discovered the most wonderful getaway.
3: Really?
5: We love the whole bed and breakfast scene.
3: Sure.
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3: Right.
5: We love Nantucket.
3: Oh, I know that.
5: And we have discovered the most pristine.
3: Oh, that's fascinating.
1: Strike up another one for Shut Up Shocker. 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
6: Dave, you two simply must have children.
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6: 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Well, the little Dickens, this is so precious.
7: 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She fainted. Probably knocked up or something.
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12: Bob and Tom, if God didn't want you to listen, he wouldn't have given you ears.
13: There's Josh Arnold.
14: Chicken.
15: You like that?
13: I do. The double finger point. There's Jess Hooker.
16: Hi.
13: There is Ace Cosby.
17: What was this? Sparky threw the mic on.
13: There's Willie Griswold.
18: Good morning, man.
13: I'm Chick McGee, and here's Tom.
17: Thank you very much. Now, we have a number of things happening all at the same time, including Mr. Godwin is back, wearing a crisp new shirt.
13: He's back, baby.
16: Look at that tan.
15: Looking as good as he's ever looked.
16: Look great.
15: Oh, I'm still a little chunky, but thank you very much. Yeah, a little more pushing for the cushion. Ain't nothing wrong with that.
18: Yeah.
16: That's right.
15: Yeah, I got some color down in Florida.
16: Good.
17: Okay. Now,
15: of my head.
17: Well, we should point out that we were. You have a song apparently about one of our news stories.
13: Apparently,
17: we'll have to go back in time here for just a moment.
16: I have it.
17: We have the story, Christy. Can you give me the short version?
19: Yeah, in Texas, a crashed 18-wheeler spilled nearly 40 pounds of pineapple onto Interstate 45 in Montgomery County. There you go. That's the gist of the
13: when
19: story.
13: When did that happen?
19: When?
13: Yeah.
17: It happened in the news, you
19: yeah.
17: see.
13: Oh, did we do that story before? Oh
19: yeah, we did. Were you not listening?
17: So, in other words, the freeway's been shut down by a large amount of pineapple. Apparently no one was badly hurt,
19: no.
17: So it's okay.
3: On the road again. Poor trucker spilled something on the road again. This time it's pineapple, the coconut's best friend. The pina colada needs that juicy blend. A trucker lost his load again.

0: Shut up. Who cares anyway? I made a mistake again. Some poor bastard's getting towed again. Pineapples, turkeys, pigs, and all our furry friends are splattered all over the road again.
1: Ah,
2: yeah.
1: That was nice.
3: The sunburn-headed stranger.
1: Ah, yeah,
0: very nice.
1: Yeah, I'm so glad it wasn't a Pina Colada song knockoff.
3: You like that tune, though?
1: No.
3: Oh,
0: I
3: you don't
0: either.
3: Mm-mm. Well,
1: no.
0: It's a bad
1: you like
0: story.
1: That? You like that one?
3: I do, yeah.
4: It's not exactly rock and roll, is it?
3: No, but I think it's a catchy, fun
2: party song.
3: Yeah.
0: Hello, Al.
5: Oh, look, hello.
1: There, oh, there we go. It's Al Jackson live.
5: Oh. Sorry, I look like I'm coming to you from heaven.
2: Yeah, you kind of do.
5: My iPad, somebody's using my computer because I'm fixing up my studio. So now I'm just talking to you like I'm on the street in New York. How are you guys?
3: All right.
1: Looks like you're in a garden. And we're only getting part of your face. There we go. Now we can see you.
5: I have soundproofing back here.
3: Mm-hmm. Who's so holding your camera? Michael J. Fox?
5: I have a setup here. I swear to God. Look at all
0: what
5: that.
0: What is going on?
4: I got a question. What camera are you looking to? It's like where you're
5: I don't know how
4: right.
5: to use an eye.
3: You know, call us next week.
0: You're in front of the house.
4: Be nice to Al.
5: I don't know what to do. If anybody out there is listening to me, I realized yesterday at IKEA, I've turned into my dad. I was walking around IKEA at 8:30 last night drinking a black coffee, and I was like, oh, my God, I'm my father. Mm-hmm. I hate technology, and I was looking at a house in the mountains to buy because I'm becoming a recluse.
0: So, yeah.
2: Oh, first step,
5: it's happening. I used to be like, how could somebody not live in the city? It's where the party. And now I'm looking at a house an hour away from my job, and I couldn't be happier.
3: Cool, man. Good.
1: Well, Al Jackson is our guest. Al is a distinguished stand-up comedian. He is also part of the Daily Blast Live.
5: Yes.
1: On a television near you or on the internet. It's kind of a, how would you describe, for those who've never seen it, it's sort of like The View, but with...
3: tolerable people?
1: Yeah. I was going to...
0: People that communicate.
1: That's kinder than what I was going to say. Al, I just want to say right now, for those that are watching the Bob and Tom Show feed, it looks like you're on one of those doorbell security cameras.
5: It looks like I've been knocked to the ground.
1: Yeah.
3: Because
1: it looks like, because behind you, it looks like grass, like you're lying down.
3: Or you're playing outfield at Wrigley, and you've got your camera on your GoPro on your glove.
5: I hate this so much. You know what it is? It's because I have to look at it too, guys.
3: I see.
5: And that's the problem.
4: What a mess.
1: We're okay. We're focusing on the radio aspect of this. First of all, we're glad you're better. I know you had the COVID.
2: Yeah.
5: I was going to say, Tom, I don't know if I'm allowed to disclose on radio that I had COVID. I'll just say that I'm fully prepared to discuss Friday Night Lights now. So, that's the way that you just tell people you had COVID. Like, yes, I watched, I rewatched The Sopranos. So, oh, okay, right. I'm glad you're feeling good.
1: Yeah. When I was recovering from heart surgery, Better Call Saul, watched the whole thing.
5: Yeah.
1: Al, we have been talking about phrases that grandma and grandpa may have said to you, or mom or dad. We've been getting just these tremendous letters from people.
5: This is my kind of thing.
1: Some of them terribly politically incorrect. Let me just give you a couple of examples. One of my favorites, I love this one. This dad would say, this is a guy, Joe writes, when looking at a curvaceous, attractive woman, he'd say, I'll bet she wears that skirt out from the inside. I'm not exactly sure what that means, but I get it. You know, I think that's just kind of
3: her curves are wearing it out from the inside, as opposed to the stuff, you know, where you sit on the outside.
2: Thanks, Josh.
1: Yeah,
5: but aren't curves smooth?
1: Yeah, but
3: they're stretching the fabric from the inside.
1: Yeah. How about this? Let me try this one. This is a World War II guy was working, an old Navy veteran was working with this guy, and he said one of his coworkers was being picked up by a flat-chested, chubby girlfriend. This guy saw her and said, she's all meat and no potatoes.
2: There's one that Tom liked earlier. Scott writes, guy at work, when he sees a pretty lady, always says, I'd wear that like a gas mask.
1: I love that one.
3: So some of them are rather crass, but wonderfully so.
1: And some of them get a little scatological. This one, this guy's dad would say when someone wasn't too bright, he's as useful as a fart in a mitten.
6: I've never heard that.
2: No.
5: You know, my dad used to call women foxes. Yeah, and I think that needs to come back. Like, just like, because it's not. I'm sure in today's culture there would be people that had a problem with it, but I always thought foxes were smart. I don't know why.
2: Yeah,
5: and I just. It's such an old school way to describe a way like, man, that woman, she is a fox.
3: We said she's a fox when we were kids all the time. Yeah. Like, oh man, she's a fox. Yeah.
1: Did your dad read Playboy, or was there a particular men's magazine that he gravitated toward?
5: I don't mind talking about this. My dad was definitely, like, looking back on it, I think my dad was 1,000% on the spectrum, like, definitely. And so, like, he didn't have any interest in that kind of stuff. One of my favorite stories about my dad, you guys, that he was a lawyer, and one of his clients wanted to, like, sign some contract at a strip club, which my dad would never be caught dead in. I know people are like, whatever. Yeah, my dad never.
3: Yeah.
5: He would never. And so famous story is, like, you know, they're about to sign the contract and the stripper came over and sat on my dad's knee. Like, you know, like, hey, daddy, want to go to champagne? And my dad famously just looked at her and pointed his finger and goes, no, no. Can you imagine what a mood killer that was? Like, he was so stern that people have to understand, like, my dad, I never saw him take a bite of food at a restaurant. We would go out to eat, but he would just sit there and drink coffee. My dad never wore any clothing. He's like Jim Harbaugh. He just wore one outfit his whole life, like just a V-neck t-shirt when he went in court, V-neck t-shirt, jeans, and loafers with no socks. It was like his uniform, like G.I. Joe.
1: Have you noticed that this story is sounding more and more like me?
2: Yes. Yeah.
1: No.
6: Tom in a strip club going,
5: Tom, you and my dad are extremely similar. You both did not drink. You guys are both up at around 3:40 in the morning every day. Like, you guys are like the same dude, bro.
1: Well, Al Jackson helps us with our language. A couple more of these, Al, and I don't know if you remember any from your grandparents or whatever. Some of these are a bit, what's the word I'm looking for? Sexy?
5: Racy?
2: Oh, okay.
3: Okay.
1: Yeah. The language used can't be used on radio or television, but the essence of it is this fellow would see a hot woman and he'd say, I'd blank her shadow on a gravel driveway.
3: I love it.
6: That's good.
2: That's crazy.
6: That's good, though.
1: Wow. We've received almost 2,000 of these in the last 48 hours. So
5: there are all these, like, phrases floating around. And I think, like, some people still use them, but you can only use them with certain people. I think that's where, like, you know, you and I do the slang, but I have friends of mine that, like, slang used to be especially, like, very regional. Mm-hmm. So, like, some people would just get what you meant, and other people would have no clue. So I definitely appreciate that. That gravel driveway.
3: Yeah.
5: I'm going to take that with me. I'm like Andy Dufresne taking that opera music to the hole. Like, I'm going to take that phrase with me. Yeah,
1: I like this one. This guy's grandpa would say, beauty is only a light switch away.
5: Or you could just up your standards, bro.
2: Yeah. Right?
7: Yeah, you don't have to settle every time. Yeah,
8: join a bowling league.
1: A lot of these are kind of about corporal punishment or the threat.
6: Yeah.
1: This guy writes, if I was misbehaving, my dad would say, we're both going to end up down at the hospital. You to get my boot removed from your ass and me to get my boot back.
4: So, see, that's not, that one, no, that one's no. too wordy.
6: Yeah.
4: That would take too long.
5: Not that you shouldn't do that.
4: No, there should be like a rhythm to them.
6: When we were little and we would be really wound up and hyper, my mother would say, you need to take the wind out of your sails.
2: Yes. I've heard that.
1: Here's one I don't
5: get. That's a very pleasant saying, though. Did you grow up on a boat?
6: No, not at all. It's the most pleasant thing she said.
1: This guy writes, my dad would say, that guy is so dumb he doesn't know if his ass was drilled or punched.
3: Hilarious. So funny.
1: What does that mean?
2: I don't know, but Al, do you have a word for Tom?
1: Oh, I'm sorry, Al. Let's go move
5: I forward. Do, and I think, you know, Christy, we're talking about the sayings. And did I tell you about that saying that I saw on a license plate and I've thought about it for probably 17 years because I don't get it? It's the weirdest thing I've ever said. It said, grandma's the name, teasing is the game.
3: What's the game?
5: It was like
6: teasing.
2: Teasing's the game.
1: T-E-A-S-I-N.
2: Grandma's the name.
5: It was like one of those things that goes around your license plate. And I was like, what the hell does that mean?
2: Is she a sexy grandma? Is she...
1: She must Grandma's just tease the grandkids. I don't know.
3: Yeah, it could
5: That's
3: be either.
5: That's what I was like, who are you teasing? I thought about that for almost 20. Like, what? I wanted to, like, run them off road. Like, what does that mean?
2: That could mean a lot of things. Yeah. That's kind of creepy.
5: Yeah, it's just a weird thing to have on your car. Like, how many people are like, I need this on my car every day? It's a very weird thing.
1: It's like a lot of bumper stickers. I really? You want to have that on your car?
5: Ugh. I don't know if I've ever seen one where I'm like, I would like that on my car, and I want that to destroy the paint on my car. Exactly. It would have to be something very, like, you know, benefit breast cancer, something to put on your car forever.
1: But
2: it's like a tattoo.
1: They're kind of like tattoos, and there are people that would get one tattoo, then get 20.
2: Yeah. Mm-hmm.
1: And you really got behind that car that's got the 40 bumper stickers. Mm-hmm. I like it when they're opposing points of view.
3: Yeah. Coexist next to F you.
1: That's a more dramatic telling of the way.
3: Right.
1: Al, what have you got for me today?
5: Tom, let's get back into the swing of things. It's been a month. COVID knocked us off balance. Look at me. I'm talking to you like I snuck a phone into jail. But you know what? We can still get these words done. Tom, let's get right back into it. What's the difference between a rack and a dub?
1: A rack and a duck?
3: Dub.
6: Dub.
5: I bet you was duck now.
1: Okay, wait a minute. I know this one.
2: A rack and a dub.
1: We were just talking about a duck.
3: You say about six ribs. Thank you very much.
1: Thank you.
3: Oh,
1: is it a food thing? Like two ribs versus a rack?
3: I'm sure it's
1: okay.
6: No, it's not.
1: Now, a dub, I know what a dab is.
4: No, you don't.
1: Yes,
4: no.
1: I do.
4: You think you do, but you don't.
5: Please tell everybody what a dab is.
4: Yeah, go ahead.
1: A dab is a drug reference of some sort, right?
5: Yes.
3: Dabs, right?
6: That was vague enough.
5: You don't know to what extent?
1: I forget exactly what kind of dab is.
4: Go ahead, say what you want to say about a dab.
2: Mm-hmm.
1: Well, is that the one that we had the portmanteau with dab and something else? And
6: vabbing.
1: Vabbing.
6: Vabing. Vabing?
3: No, it was vabbing.
6: Vabbing?
3: Yeah.
6: Okay.
1: Yeah, this was a thing, Al. I don't know if you guys talked about it on your show, but there's a thing running around the world of TikTok and the internet suggesting that ladies, instead of using perfume, they use their own natural juices, if you will, from the most intimate of their areas, and they put them in
6: juices.
1: they put them in their so-called juices. Pressure points, and it's called vabbing.
4: He's trying to be delicate, but he says
3: somehow makes it so much grosser.
4: Worst thing you could ever say.
1: But that
4: a
1: would
4: little
1: be,
4: dab will do you.
1: It's Brill Cream.
4: That's what you want to say.
1: Yeah, a rack and dub. Okay, boy, this is tough.
4: Is a rack money, Al?
5: It is, my friend.
4: Mm-hmm.
5: And there was also a song called Rack City, Tom, which you are a resident.
4: Rack City.
3: I already like that song.
1: So a rack is an amount of money. Is dubbed, let's see, dubbed.
5: It's also an amount of money.
1: But is it twice as much as a rack?
5: No.
1: Two racks don't make a dub?
4: Okay. I don't know what a dub is.
5: That would be a bumper sticker I buy.
3: Is a rack a $100 bill and a dub is a $20 bill?
5: You got half of it right. It's weird. You got the harder one right, I think. The dub is a 20. The rack is a 1,000. You go with 1,000 on that one?
1: Why is a rack a 1,000?
4: It just is.
6: The same reason a box of ziti is a 1,000. Like, yeah, that's just what it is.
4: Sopranos call it a box of ziti.
5: Rack. Oh, Tom, now you're going to send me down a rabbit hole of why is a rack a $1,000? What would that be? Rack.
1: What would you? Is there a rack for money at a bank?
5: You know what I'm.
6: They wrap.
5: You know what I'm going to guess. You guys, you know how like almost like with the Chinese abacus thing, the string with the circle around it, mm-hmm. you kind of move it over, kind of for old school gambling. Is that called a rack?
2: Well, according
5: like that little circle.
2: According to the World Wide Web, originally a rack was a stack of $100 bills that totaled $10,000, but due to the frequency of the use of rack in songs like Racks on the Racks and Rack City, most people refer to $1,000 as a rack now.
1: I don't. I refer to it as every maintenance issue at my house.
3: Yes.
1: A rack. And the
5: or
1: dub,
5: just everything now. Everything.
1: Yes. Is the dub 20 because dub is 2?
6: 2, yeah.
1: Okay, but this is really confusing.
2: And I guess 10,000 is now a stack.
7: Yep.
1: Okay.
3: So 10 racks equals a stack.
2: Yeah.
7: Yep.
3: All right.
1: But now 10,000 used to be called a king grand.
3: It did?
2: What?
3: Wow.
4: When was that?
1: Anybody?
8: This was some guy was
5: that
8: messing with
5: like
8: you.
5: That sounds like an old biker gang.
2: Mm-hmm.
1: That's
9: Bob and Tom, one-fifth of the FBI's 10 Most Wanted.
10: With us in the studio, one of our favorite comedians, a guy named Jim Gaffigan.
11: I'm moving a little slow this morning. I have to admit, I had a Hot Pocket for dinner last night. I've never really eaten a Hot Pocket, and then afterwards been, I'm glad I ate that. I was like, I think I'm going to die. Did I eat it or rub it on my face? My back hurts. Really see the Hot Pocket on the menu when you go out to dinner.
6: That's true.
11: Let's see, I will have the Caesar salad and the Hot Pocket. Our specials, we have a sea bass, which is broiled, and we have a Hot Pocket, which is cooked in a dirty microwave, and that comes with a side of Pepto. 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It's frozen, but it can be served boiling lava hot. Will it burn my mouth? It'll destroy your mouth. Everything will taste like rubber for a month. Hot Pocket. Here's the vegetarian Hot Pocket for those of us that don't want to eat meat but still would like diarrhea. Hot Should just come with a roll of toilet paper.
4: Diarrhea Pocket.
11: The lean pocket. I don't even want to know what's in there.
12: Yeah, they're lean pockets.
11: Imagine the directions. Take out a box, place directly in toilet.
4: Lean pocket.
11: Recently, they introduced the breakfast Hot Pocket.
10: I was not aware of that.
11: Finally.
2: Oh, yes. The breakfast Finally. Hot Pocket, sure.
11: I can't think of a better way to start the day. You know, good morning. You're about to call in sick. Hot Pocket. Now you can have a Hot Pocket for breakfast, a Hot Pocket for lunch, and be dead by dinner. Dead Pocket. I love that song. You think they worked hard on that jingle? What do you got so far, Bill?
4: Hot Pocket.
10: That's good. That's good. That's catchy. Not as good as your By Menon, but it's good.
9: Menon. Morning radio. All day and all night. This is Bob and Tom Radio.
10: We have some messages here. You had a letter from a guy who had a boat that...
4: I have a follow-up. Go ahead.
10: He hit a stump or something, and the boat eventually started
4: to sink.
10: Maybe
4: you have the same follow-up.
10: But I mentioned that I was hoping he had a new boat.
4: Yes.
2: Right?
10: Because I said boats are like guitars.
2: Yeah.
10: You really can't have too many.
4: Right.
2: Yeah, you can.
10: And if you get rid of your boat, you got to get a new one. And I got this letter from Chris. Tom said boats are like guitars. You failed to mention that boats are like guitars because if Pat Godwin had one, he'd have to take them both to a pawn shop. I don't know how it's true.
0: All of them are out right now.
4: Mark, the guy who hit the stump and cracked the hull and almost drowned, said, "No new boat for me. I repaired the hull myself with a kit I ordered online and some tar."
2: Okay.
4: Well, thank you, Mark, very much.
10: We'll wait for the new letter when he's retrieving an Evan Root.
2: Yeah.
10: Retrieving an Evan Root from the bottom of the lake. Okay. Pat, are you guys ready?
0: I'm ready.
10: Okay.
0: Duke is always ready.
10: Hey, Duke, let me introduce this. This is kind of an unusual song. It's a public service, really.
0: Many people suffer from this.
10: And this is not a joke. Pat, you want to explain what happened when you were a kid?
0: When I was growing up, I was a bedwetter, and the clinical term is nocturnal enuresis.
10: Josh, you want to weigh in on this?
3: I believe that is correct.
10: Yeah, okay, and that's where I learned the word.
4: He was pre-med.
10: No, I learned the word from Josh. You were talking about the word nocturnal, what is it?
0: Enuresis.
10: Enuresis. And it means it's a serious thing. There was a famous TV movie with Michael Landon made
4: about
10: it.
4: Yeah. I thought mm-hmm. Josh just got drunk and pissed on a lover's
2: bed. Yeah.
0: He didn't suffer, did he?
4: Yeah, he didn't.
3: Oh, yeah, I went to bed.
0: Mm-hmm. Oh, okay. All right.
3: Yep.
10: Pete, he owned it. That's not what I was going for, but...
4: Sorry.
10: No, that's very nice.
3: Oh, I'm not ashamed. What was I, 11 or whatever? Yeah.
2: Oh, was a bedwetter?
3: Yeah.
2: Uh-huh.
0: 5 to 12 for me. It was pretty shameful. Yeah. Couldn't stay over people's houses.
8: That's embarrassing.
3: Okay. I know. It was rough, yeah.
10: Well, in light of that, we would like to proceed and...
8: This was supposed to be funny?
10: Yeah.
4: Well, ladies and gentlemen, Duke Tomato, entertainment critic.
3: Another counter.
8: I'm looking at, anymore. Never mind.
3: We'd cry.
8: Are you ready now?
10: Go ahead.
0: Yeah.
8: 1, 2, 3.
0: I'll tell you a story.
4: Uh-oh.
0: You know what I'm talking about, Duke. I woke up this morning something was amiss. My mattress was ruined, yeah. Soaking in my own piss. The electric blanket was plugged in. The boys, she blew a spark. I looked out the window. And the neighborhood was dark. Oh, Duke, it's horrible. Yeah, you know, I got the nocturnal and your rhesus blues. Oh, yeah. Play it, Duke. Oh, it's how it felt. Bummer when you're nine.

0: field.
1: Get out the plastic sheets. He's got them. Nocturnal urinisis.
0: Urinisis.
2: Urinisis. Urinisis. You say tomato. I say tomato.
0: Even my nephews.
3: Duke,
4: have you ever been introduced by an Englishman? And ladies and gentlemen, Duke Tomato and the Power Trio.
5: I probably have, but too drunk to remember.
4: I like the honesty.
3: Tomato.
4: Yes, thank you.
3: Tomato.
4: Thanks, Duke. Once again, Duke Tomato, Bill Ritter on the bass, James Hill on the keyboards, Joe Maddox on the drums, Duke vocals and guitar. More Duke music coming up. But first, we have to. Have we polished off our sportscast?
6: Yeah, what the hell? Let's stop.
4: No, okay.
6: Why not? I can't think of any. That's a reason to continue.
4: We have a lot of interesting news over at the news desk.
6: Go out and
4: today.
6: Have a wonderful weekend in most parts of the United States. A little rain in the north, but a big high pressure system. Tom,
3: thank you, Al Roker.
7: What the hell?
6: Look on the map. I got carried away with my new job.
4: Well, let's go. Christy, what do you got?
7: Seriously, the latest advice from the CDC, don't kiss chickens. The guidance out of the Centers for Disease Control has admittedly been a little confusing these past few weeks.
6: You can kiss your baker.
7: But one thing they're clear on, no kissing chickens. Why do they care about this? Well, thousands of people have apparently gotten salmonella infections over the past couple of years. The spate of infections reportedly comes from so-called backyard poultry. Of course, the category includes chicks, ducklings, turkeys, geese, and ducks. And apparently people are taking them as pets and they're kissing them.
3: On the heads and stuff. They're not kissing them on the lips.
4: But this was a legit news story this morning on NBC.
3: Yeah.
6: I don't think chicken have lips, dude. Like snake have hips, chicken have lips. Isn't that the saying or something like that?
3: You know what I mean. You kiss your dog on the head sometimes.
6: Yeah.
4: Mm-hmm. Chickens have peckers.
3: Right.
6: They sure do. Right on their face.
4: Mm-hmm. Mm-hmm. Yeah.
6: What would you do? You'd lay an egg if you had a pecker on your face.
4: So does this apply to all varieties of? I get confused about
3: what poultry is.
7: What do you?
4: Well, I mean, you've got.
6: You can tell a chicken from a duck, though, right?
4: Yeah, but you've got cocks, roosters, hens.
3: I thought roosters were cocks.
7: Yeah, they are.
4: Yeah,
7: those are boys.
4: So you're not supposed to kiss those in your backyard.
0: We know what you're trying to do.
5: Kissing the cock joke.
4: Or your cousins. Mm-hmm. Okay. All right. But because the CDC pretty busy lately.
7: Yeah.
4: But there must be enough of this salmonella going around that they said, oh, by the way, please don't pork the pigs or kiss the chickens.
6: I know this is a bad idea. I know this is a bad idea because I've always wanted to have chickens in the backyard, and I have nothing but bad ideas.
4: It's become a kind of a popular suburban thing.
6: Yes, yeah, very much.
4: One of our guys, I know Jeff, got the chicken coop, and
7: didn't end well.
4: Well, where he lived, the coyotes got him, right?
7: Mm-hmm.
6: The coyotes were upset. The chickens are
7: foxes, gone. Too, and raccoons.
4: But he sure had a lot of eggs.
0: Yeah, good stuff.
7: Yeah, I miss them.
6: There was something outside the compound today. The girls wanted to go outside an abnormal amount of times and are making noise out there. I don't know what the hell it was.
7: Probably a possum.
4: Maybe the cicadas. Are dogs going to eat cicadas? I need to know this.
3: Yeah, I've seen dogs eat cicadas.
7: Will they?
3: Uh-huh.
4: Because they're about to emerge. Okay, what else you got, Christy?
7: Well, we're not talking about cicadas. We're talking about bees. Angelina Jolie covered herself in bees for World Bee Day.
3: Is that right?
7: Yeah, you should see the picture. It's pretty amazing.
6: No,
7: according
6: thanks.
7: To National Geographic, Jolie posed for a portrait with bees to bring awareness to World Bee Day and the importance of bees in our ecosystem. Ms. Jolie also promoting a program that trains women as beekeeper entrepreneurs and protectors of native bee habitats.
3: That's cool.
7: Photographer and amateur beekeeper Dan Winters captured images of the live bees crawling over her torso and face. You see her from pretty much naked from the torso up. He said she stood perfectly still, covered in bees for 18 minutes without a sting. He said everyone on the set, save for Angelina Jolie, was wearing protective suits. Jolie says she prepared for the shoot and didn't shower for 3 days before.
3: Like she hadn't done that before.
6: Yeah, right.
4: those were the Billy Bob years.
3: We watched you kiss your brother. We know you don't shower all the time.
7: Angelina said if you have all these different scents, shampoos and perfumes and things, the bees don't know what you are. They don't want to confuse you for a flower, I guess, so that would help them from not stinging you, I would assume.
3: Ah, got yeah.
4: So is World Bee Day today, I'm assuming?
7: It was yesterday.
4: Because I thought the World's Bee Day was April.
8: The World's Bee Day? Is that an Earth Day joke?
4: Yeah.
8: World's birthday is okay.
7: Didn't
4: God create the earth?
8: The world. Okay.
9: We're gonna need some Greg Hahn.
8: Let it settle, guys.
4: BJ Day, much more popular. Okay.
3: World bees and your.
6: I didn't know if you're going to do it or not. Well, I don't know what you're doing over there.
4: I'm interrupting. Constantly.
7: World Bee Day was yesterday.
4: Oh, okay. Sorry. Well, that's a nice picture of Angelina Jolie.
7: Oh, it's a beautiful photograph. There's one right on her cheek, crawling up near her eye.
4: Ooh. Where was she on Melted Butter Day?
6: She's got she's got to weigh about 75 pounds. That's all there is to it. I don't know
7: she's very thin.
4: She looks great, and it's
6: pale and waifish.
4: Important to have the bees around.
3: Of course,
7: yes, it is very.
4: Okay, now what else is happening over there, Christy?
7: Red Lobster holding a contest to find a chief biscuit officer.
3: Okay. All right.
6: Ladies and gentlemen, is there any question who should be the chief biscuit officer at Red Lobster?
8: I feel like I've been preparing for this my whole life.
7: The company said its Big Cheese Biscuit Sweepstakes will allow one gold or platinum My Red Lobster Rewards member to win chief biscuit officer status for the year.
6: Josh, don't you...
7: Don't you belong to that?
4: Are you a gold or platinum My Red Lobster Rewards member?
3: I'm sad to say I'm not.
4: I'm surprised.
3: I am a member of the... I get the Fresh Catch.
6: Yes.
3: The weekly newsletter for Red Lobster.
6: And your vacations are...
3: Well, I own a house in Cheddar Bay, and I often will winter there.
7: Well, then it seems to me like you would be perfect for this position.
3: I think
7: some of the perks include the opportunity to weigh in on new dishes, $1,000 in My Red Lobster Reward gift cards, extra Cheddar Bay biscuits, and special VIP status at the winner's favorite Red Lobster restaurant.
4: You know what that VIP status gets you?
3: Mm.
4: They guarantee you won't have to sit next to Godwin and his son Jimmy at the Red Lobster.
9: It's a fine time.
6: Aren't you a survivor of that? I mean,
3: I am, yeah.
6: Didn't you go to
4: lunch with Jimmy and Pat?
3: Yes. Oh, yes. Yeah. Treated them to lunch for Pat doing my podcast.
6: Didn't the madcap behavior start in the parking lot with the...
9: It always starts somewhere.
3: The cursing.
6: Yes.
3: Somebody says, Josh, you and Pat were cursing? No.
4: How old is Jimmy?
3: How old is Jimmy?
9: He's 10.
3: Okay. Well, he
4: knows all the good ones, I
3: understand. He sure does.
6: Oh, boy.
4: He's famous for his rather pricey order at Red Lobster.
3: Yeah. Two orders of mussels and big old dessert. And
4: doesn't he often get the lobster?
9: He got the lobster.
3: And I'll tell you what, he ate every bit.
9: Yeah,
3: I mean, he didn't leave a wasted morsel.
8: He eats two orders. This is a joke. This is not a joke. The kid really eats.
3: Yeah,
8: he eats two orders.
3: And I kind of had to yell at Pat because occasionally Pat would go, "Hey, Jimmy, is it okay?" Because you and Jimmy were splitting the lobster, and you would go, "Oh, can I have this bite?" Yes, Pat. You're the grown man in this situation. You can have all the bites if you want.
9: I was spoon feeding him my lobster.
8: I know.
10: 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Like a screen door on a submarine. Well-meaning, but pointless.
4: 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Coming up tomorrow morning on the Bob and Tom Show, we'll be joined by comedian Mark Shalafoo.
11: 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Getting catfished by Hefty. 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
4: Comedian Daniel Tosh is here with us. And Daniel, how long is your actual stage act?
9: Well, when I perform live...
6: Yeah, how long is your act, your little act?
7: Your little routine.
9: Okay, why don't you stop being like a jerk so I can do my joke?
6: Okay.
9: I do... That's what I.
4: I'm sorry, Daniel. They're interrupting.
9: My skit.
4: I'm just curious.
9: My sketch.
4: Mm-hmm.
9: I call it my act.
4: I'm sorry. I didn't mean to imply that.
9: You didn't imply anything. No, but like, how long do I perform? Usually an hour to an hour and a half. But I tell you, whatever I'm feeling, I tell the crowd within the first 3 minutes of being on stage how long I'm going to do to the minute. Huh. Because I think it's nice. No performer does this. I do it.
4: Mm-hmm.
9: You ever been at church? You're like, hey, when's this guy going to wrap it up? Let's go. We got kickoff. We get it. We're sinners needing a new parking lot. Okay. I wish God would have rested on a Wednesday.
4: Yeah, me too.
9: Thanks for ruining our weekend. No, no. I really wanted to wake up early one more day. I mean, the whole concept behind the Sabbath is that God worked 6 days and rested on the seventh.
7: Right.
9: Well, according to my calendar, he hasn't worked a day since. You know, no wonder there's war. He spent a week on us and was like, all right, you guys go figure stuff out. I'm going to chill. And then everybody prays on the Sabbath. That's God's day off. He's probably like, oh, you guys are greedy. Do not disturb. I'm trying to watch Tiger. In HD.
4: Hey, yeah.
13: HD Tiger.
4: Now, are you an active churchgoer? Your dad's a preacher, right? He's retired.
9: Did you
4: retire also?
9: Yeah, I have. I try to go all the time, but I never go.
2: You always on Saturday going, I think I'll go tomorrow, and you never do, right?
9: Mm-hmm. Yeah. I mean, it's just Sunday morning. It's like West Coast time zone. You have to understand that our sports come on so early.
2: Yeah.
9: So what are you going to do?
2: You got to stay home.
9: You have to have chicken wings at 10 a.m.
3: Yeah. The 1 o'clock game kicks off at 10.
7: True. Being Catholic, you can go Saturday evening.
2: That's right. Saturday
7: Get it morning. Out of the way.
4: Yeah, by the way, how'd they squeeze that in?
7: I don't know.
4: I've always wondered about
7: it. I don't know, but it's great.
4: So you tend to go on Sunday? I would think.
7: No, I actually tend to go Sunday morning. But if I'm out of town on the tour, I'll go Saturday night.
4: Don't you think you'd meet a better class of man on a Saturday
9: they
4: night?
9: They say church is the best place to meet women.
3: Yep.
9: And I think that's true because I think women are a lot less likely to act like a bitch in the Lord's house.
2: Really?
9: I mean, statistically.
2: Okay. I see.
4: This isn't just anecdotal. You base this on a stat. Okay.
9: Sometimes when I see a group of women, I like to walk up to them and pretend that I'm a judge at a dog show. And I just go, third, second, first.
3: That's the way I want them.
9: And then I walk away. And when I look back, one of them is always sad.
2: Uh-huh.
9: And her friends are like, there's nothing you can do. Your spine's not straight. If I see a really beautiful girl, I just grab her by the crotch and the throat, and I'm like, best in show. Oh, she's kind of heavy. I should have picked one from the toy group.
2: Yeah.
4: What's your opening line with these ladies? What do you say to them?
9: Usually,
4: do you come off with the goofy
9: skateboarder guy,
4: or do you come off sophisticated showbiz?
9: You have to come across confident. So usually it's something like, hey, let's get a look at that crotch.
2: That's always good.
9: And they're like, wow, you're so confident. How does this look? And I'm like, a bit gamey, but I'm in a pinch. Saddle up, Seabiscuit.
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watch the news or read the paper. I hear about somebody else who's sleeping with Jim Baker. They say that he has had himself all kinds of sexual joys. A secretary, a prostitute, and a couple of choir boys.

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3: Hi.
2: Ace Cosby here at the Track Phone Hotline Hot Phone. Willie Griswold.
4: Hey, man.
2: There he is. I'm Chick McGee. Here's Tom Griswold.
5: Thank you very much.
2: And is it time? I think it might be
5: we're,
2: time.
5: We're getting things in place.
2: It's time.
5: Oh, there she is right there. She's sweet, and she's sexy, and she's Allie Breen with Sexy Time. Hi,
3: yes.
5: Allie.
3: Hi, guys.
5: Okay, the question is, where are you? That looks like
3: definitely
5: a hotel
3: not
5: lamp.
3: Your house.
6: Tape.
3: That is not my house. It's not a hotel room either, though. It's a California. I'm at my friend's house. We're going to be horseback riding for a couple days.
7: Yeah.
8: Oh, nice.
5: Awesome. Okay.
3: Yep.
6: I want to be you in my next life. Man.
5: Yeah, well,
8: that sounds fun.
3: Did you just get back from Paris?
6: Yeah. Yeah, but every week you're somewhere fun.
5: No, wait a second. Excuse me for one second. Thank you, Allie. Right. Oh, well, where are you going horseback riding?
3: At Temecula, California. My friend's friend has a ranch out there. So, yeah, we're going to spend a couple days riding. It's like 100 degrees in New York. It's so hot. So it's much nicer out here.
8: That's great. I've actually spent a little time there. I was part of a softball tournament, believe it or not.
3: Oh, really?
8: Yeah,
5: what
8: yeah.
5: were you doing there?
8: Well, I was representing Rawlings.
5: I was going to say.
8: I play softball.
6: Mean.
2: Really?
8: Yeah. Oh, I hit ropes.
3: It's nice. There's a lot of wine tastings and stuff. It's really, it's a weird named place, but it's a nice place.
5: Are you equestrian? Are you familiar with horseback riding?
6: Oh, yeah, she is.
3: Yes. Oh, okay. Yeah. I grew up riding. Oh,
5: okay. So.
3: Yep. Love it.
8: Know your way around a crop?
3: I do.
5: Hymenless.
3: Yes, I do.
5: Hymenless.
6: We're not talking about a corn crop, I assume.
8: Hymenless. Right, right. Tom would like to know if you're hymenless.
6: Jeez. You're an awful human being.
3: I have not been hymenless for a long time.
8: Yeah. Oh, you have? Oh, you got a replay? Re-implant?
9: Two negatives. So.
5: Yeah, this is very confusing. I've lost my own place.
3: I know, me too.
5: Well, it's always great to see you, Allie. The way the show works, you receive letters at Allie Breen at various social media platforms. And it's A-L-L-I-B-R-E-E-N. People ask questions about their love lives, and we try to fix them. What have you got today?
3: Dear Allie, I am sexually attracted to an old coworker from 3 years ago. We still hang out, her husband, her, my wife, and I. But since I can't have sex with her, because I'm sure she wouldn't want to, even though on my side, me and my wife are open, but I don't know what she thinks. So when we go to visit their house, I always take a pair of panties out of the hamper, which is in their bathroom, for later gratification.
5: Oof,
3: right? This happens every time we see them. It's fine. It seems like a good trade, right?
8: Well, you are stealing from her. So, I mean, I think you should every now and again replace, you know, sort of a take a panty, leave a panty.
5: You know, I think that's today's show. That is so dead on.
2: Not gonna get any better.
5: The right answer.
6: It has to be the same panty, though, because I'd be like, what are these panties doing here? I know which panties are mine.
5: Mm-hmm. So how does this guy, how does he excuse himself?
8: He just uses the restroom.
6: Excuse me.
8: The hamper's right, is in the
6: bathroom. God, I have a no upstairs policy because I don't want some guy rummaging through my drawer, eating potato chips, like, oh, these look good. We'll take these. Ruffles. Cool.
8: You think creeps just have snacks on them?
6: Anyone that's going through panty drawers without someone knowing is definitely eating the same time they're going through panty drawers.
8: That is a weird.
6: Yeah. Just getting crumbs everywhere.
10: That is a weird connection.
6: Green, that's cool.
5: This is.
3: I will say Jess is right that the only thing creepier than realizing you're missing a pair of panties is finding a pair of panties that aren't yours.
6: Yeah.
3: No joke.
8: Wouldn't you immediately just blame your husband or whatever?
6: Yeah.
9: I've got it. So you steal the panties, then you go to the store, you get an exact copy of those panties, and then the next time you steal, you drop the old ones.
5: That's way too complicated.
8: Here's the thing.
6: Pressed and clean.
8: You're asking us if it's okay. The answer is ethically, probably not. But boy, I bet it's a thrill.
5: Well, it's a very specific. I think I've told you this story before. Many years ago, I was seeing this gal, and she told me the following story. She lived in a relatively small town in northern Ohio, and she came home to her apartment one day, and it had been broken into, and all of her panties were gone, except there was one pair of, shall we say, soiled panties in the middle of her bed.
6: No.
5: So that was it. End of story.
6: Oh.
5: And then years later, years later, cops knock on her door and they say, they go through this whole thing. A guy from her high school had been systematically going through the high school yearbook and had done this to many of the women in her class.
8: Boy.
5: This guy would burglarize apartments and homes just to get their panties while he was there, would finish whatever.
8: And yeah, yeah.
6: Well, that's Cheetos creepy. The whole time, I bet.
5: And he was eventually caught.
8: Okay.
5: So it's in that case, it's sort of even more invasive.
8: That is what that guy
5: did. Right. No, I think the ethics... That's like a
3: Zodiac killer.
8: Yeah,
3: that's
8: wild.
5: Yeah.
3: High school classmate panty destroyer. Yeah,
10: but I mean, there's somebody who didn't get laid in high school.
3: Woo. Yes.
10: And was pissed.
8: Yeah, see, if those girls had just had sex with him, he wouldn't have to do
10: right.
8: that.
10: Exactly.
5: Oh, not, no, thanks, Josh. That solves it all right there.
9: I like those girls.
6: You see the dark, moody kid? Just have sex with him.
8: No, this is a wild...
3: That guy held a grudge.
10: Yeah,
3: it's a long time.
5: Now, would it be okay? God. Let me ask you this, Willie. Oh, would it be okay if the guy... hang on one second. How much is a pair of panties?
10: Depends.
8: No, we don't know.
5: Yes. Just panties.
9: We were all rushing to get there. Like seagulls searching for the last fry. We were so excited.
4: That was like one door open during a fire. Yeah, and you're all running.
10: $4 or $5, probably.
5: $4 or $5.
10: Yeah.
5: So now, would this make it any better?
4: Nice panties.
5: Would this make it any better if every time he did this, if he left, say, a $20 bill at random somewhere in the house?
9: No, he's not the panty fairy. What? What are you doing? What's this weird?
8: You know, I think I met that guy once. He bought me a beer. I wasn't mad.
5: Yeah. You can't use that word anymore.
10: He was on RuPaul's Drag Race. He's a really great guy.
4: You're a bear.
5: No, seriously, what do you think, Allie? Would that be fair if the guy left cash?
8: That'd be a giveaway, though.
3: Oh, that's even creepier. Yeah, that's so... Not only that, but when women sell their panties, I think they sell them for like hundreds of dollars.
8: Sure,
3: I think
8: sure.
3: It's a big... Yeah, big sale. I don't think $20 would cut it.
6: Right.
4: Would you
3: I think
4: your,
3: he either has to keep doing it in secret or stop it.
4: Would you sell your underwear, Tom, if a guy or a girl wanted them? Wouldn't you sell them to her?
8: I did.
10: You did?
8: Yeah, I sold a pair of my boxers to a listener.
10: So how much did you get?
8: Way more than I should have.
4: And the husband was not happy.
10: Were they clean?
8: They were, yeah.
9: Okay. Mm-hmm. I want a game-worn jersey, dude.
3: But that defeats the point. Usually people want it worn.
8: She said she was going to put him in like a shadow box or whatever. And hang him on the wall.
5: God, fandom is an odd thing, isn't it?
8: It's wonderful. Sure, I signed him and all that.
5: Well, this is a fascinating letter. I think that there's some pretty serious ethical problems here. And is this guy going to go even farther and do something more than just take her?
8: I don't know.
6: If he leaves the dirty panties out at his own house, hoping that the woman will find them. Like, so she'll, you know what I mean? She'll figure it out.
8: I don't think he wants to get caught.
6: You don't?
8: No.
10: His wife knows about it.
6: His wife
8: doesn't necessarily know about the panties. They have an open relationship.
10: But they would welcome her into their relationship.
6: I'd like him to keep us updated on this.
5: Yeah, I'd like to hear more. This is a very interesting problem.
4: Let's not.
5: This is where a professional psychiatrist or therapist who's probably encountered something like this would have much more intelligent things to say about it. Although,
3: well, the lesson learned, too, is to not keep your hamper in the bathroom where people can get access to
8: it. Yeah, that's interesting.
10: Where do you keep yours?
8: I keep my laundry baskets in my closet.
10: Oh, mm-hmm. Mine's in the bathroom.
9: This could be a boring answer. Some people have allergies and you can't have clothes that you've worn all day in your bedroom where you're sleeping. So
5: really?
9: That could be a thing. Yeah.
6: I keep them in a separate room.
9: What?
10: Mm-hmm. Mine's in my master bath.
9: Mm-hmm.
8: Okay.
10: Or main bathroom. I can't say that anymore.
8: You can say
10: the main bathroom.
5: Oh, yeah. Josh insists. Allie, if we were to go into your apartment, although you probably haven't been in it for a year, always in hotels.
4: Or at the Cape or down in Florida.
5: How many pairs of panties would you have in your hamper that had been used?
3: I have a lot of panties because I'll go... I don't know. I'll change panties once a day sometimes. Look, I change in the day and at night separately. I'll change my panties too. Yeah.
5: But I mean, how long do you let them gestate before you wash them?
8: So really the question is how often do you do laundry?
10: We do laundry once a week, right?
8: Okay, so there are some in there that have been festering for 6 days or so.
3: I like festering.
5: We're looking this scientifically like we have petri dishes with samples of Allie's panties.
3: Yeah, oh,
5: look
3: exactly.
5: at these.
3: Yeah, probably once a week, but I'm hoping they're not festering in that time.
5: Yeah, me too.
10: I mean, come on. Yeah.
9: Festering is a terrible verb, isn't it?
10: Yeah, it is.
3: It's really a horrible verb.
5: Because where I'm going with this is I do laundry every day.
10: Well, that's because you're weird.
9: Yeah, you're a psycho.
3: That is crazy.
4: You have to think that anything you do, no one else does.
5: Yeah, okay, just ask it.
10: Yes. Yeah.
9: We were on our vacation for an hour. I swear, I'm doing a quick load of laundry if anybody needs to throw anything in.
10: Are you serious?
9: I'm not even fresh from the airport. I haven't even gone to the beach yet.
4: Yep.
9: The old man's doing laundry.
10: I love the person on vacation.
8: I love the person on vacation who does laundry and they go, "Do you have anything you want? Because I'll throw something in." I'm very happy to have that person along on the trip.
5: I did laundry every day. I ironed shirts a lot.
4: Good job.
10: Wow, what a great vacation.
5: I like ironing. I get to think about things.
10: Oh, Jesus.
5: Like, how do I get out of this?
10: I came home and did all the laundry from vacation yesterday.
3: I'll horrify you, Tom, because when I first moved to New York and I didn't have a washer dryer, did laundry once every 2 or 3 weeks, I think. Mm-hmm.
5: You know, I remember I was in college once. I remember those days. Well, these jeans have been good for 3 months. I got another day in them.
8: Let's do another letter.
5: Okay, I'm sorry. Yeah, go ahead, Allie.
3: Dear Allie, I'm newly married, and for our honeymoon, we went to Hawaii.
8: Oh.
3: We had business seats on our flight to Los Angeles, then had one upgrade on the way to Hawaii, and my husband took the seat because he's over 6 feet and coach is way less comfortable for him.
8: Okay. Mm-hmm.
3: He pays for everything, and I didn't want to ruin our honeymoon, but I'm still seething about it inside.
10: Oh,
8: seething?
10: My God. What a bitch.
9: Christy.
5: What would you say about that, Josh?
8: These bitches.
4: Seething, huh?
10: Your husband is uncomfortable. I just flew on a plane for 8.5 hours. I know what this is like. That poor guy.
8: What does she go on to say?
10: Go on.
3: She says... I don't know how to address this. Should we try therapy? Because I feel like he'll think I'm crazy if I just bring it up on my own weeks later.
10: Oh my God. But
5: it's too early to need therapy. It's over.
10: This is crazy.
3: It's too early to get this angry about this, too.
6: He would never take an upgrade seat and leave me behind. Like, if we both couldn't go, he'd be like, no, I'm not taking the upgraded seat. I'll just sit with you in the back. So that does kind of suck that he's like, well, I need to be comfortable. Peace. Honeymoon.
10: No, you know what I mean? He's that tall and he's miserable and coach.
6: He could switch and get an exit row, I bet, with somebody.
10: Mm. No.
4: Either that or he doesn't.
3: Or he could do that fake offer thing where he's like, no, you take the seat.
4: He does want to put up with the static he's going to get if he takes the chair, probably.
8: Man, right. I don't know. I think I would do this on my honeymoon. First off, I think the guy was fine taking the seat. You are overreacting. But I think I would go, no, thank you. Neither of us need the upgrade. And just sit in my...
5: Yeah.
6: Yes.
8: Sit with my wife or whatever.
6: Yes.
8: So
9: take the points.
6: Yeah. Because now he's going to have to do therapy. I hope it was worth it.
8: But you got to relax, man.
10: Oh, man.
8: This is
10: not worth
8: being so upset about.
10: God.
6: Just buy concert tickets and get a better seat for yourself.
8: And by the way, since he was up in first class, he was able to text his girlfriend.
10: There you go.
8: So that's one point.
9: Yeah, and the complimentary champagne really got him loose to send some fun stuff to her.
8: Yeah, the old bags in the back.
4: Yeah. I don't know. I could talk. I could see if she comes up here. No.
9: Yeah. Exit row Erica, don't worry about her. Yeah. It's just us, sweetheart.
5: Yeah, that is a really interesting. This it sounds like an episode of a sitcom. It'd be a great.
8: That would really be a good plot of an episode.
9: I do think she's overreacting.
3: Seinfeld would have done great.
8: They did it. Seinfeld, Jerry and Elaine, but they weren't together. But Jerry took the upgrade and was like, "I've already sat in first class. You never have, so you don't know what you're missing."
9: Yes.
8: I would.
9: Yes.
4: I can't go back. I won't.
9: But I, on the honeymoon's a little brutal, I think.
8: Right. I think you just don't take the upgrade in that case. But, you know, he did, and you really do need to chill out about this, ma'am. It's not worth it.
10: It's totally not worth it. Oh, my gosh.
3: And as a new husband, I'd be less concerned if she brought up the seat thing and more concerned if she brought up therapy.
8: Absolutely. Right. Like, what?
3: I'd be like, what?
5: Okay. Well, let's see now. We can squeeze in one more quick letter. You got a good one?
3: Yes. Dear Allie, I have been seeing my girlfriend for 3 years. This summer, we took a share with 5 other couples on a summer vacation house. After the first week there, the couples began to exchange partners.
8: Oh, my.
3: We went along with it and had fun for a while. The sex was actually really great, but I kept thinking about my girlfriend being with someone else.
8: Sure.
3: I suggested we stop, but she actually was really into it and says she loves me, but she wants to have some fun. What should I do?
4: Well, you Josh. Can't unring that bell.
8: No, you can't.
4: Boy, oh boy.
5: Well, get a book of baby names.
8: Yeah. Oh, boy.
4: Hit the road, Jack.
10: Careful what you wish for there.
5: Now, is this common when you do one of when you rent a house?
10: I've never heard of it before.
3: Didn't
10: but...
3: used to be. Yeah.
5: Well, I've heard of timeshare.
3: The 60s are coming back. Isn't that when they did those key parties? Or was that the 70s?
8: Yeah, boy. That's...
10: Oof. Mm. Yeah.
5: This is not a timeshare. Really.
8: This happened once with me on a vacation. It was particularly awkward because we were at my brother's lake house. Nobody spoke to me for 2 days after I suggested it.
4: They just stare at you?
5: Oh, yeah. Well, thanks. Allie, have a great time riding those horses today.
3: Thanks so much. I'll talk to you guys next week.
8: Okay. See you, Allie.
3: Bye.
5: Oh, boy, that was interesting.
8: I haven't been horseback riding in a long time.
10: Do you enjoy it?
8: Oh, is that funny, Ace? Yes, yes. No. You know, ever since I broke the back of that one steed.
4: Slim thought it was hilarious.
5: You're a comedian.
9: He's on two horses, and he's laying down, horseback's riding.
8: Hey, is that a camel? No, I just bent this one's back. Yeah, yeah. Looks like two humps.
4: It's incapable of...
5: And they're off. Okay, fellas.
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2: Hello.
1: How is everybody?
2: Great.
1: We were discussing, we have to clarify, Christy. I think Christy may have made a mistake with her.
3: Well, when you say the word abstinence to me, what does it mean to you?
2: Abstaining from something?
4: Sex.
3: Yes, but most usually it means no sex.
4: No, thank you.
3: But abstaining means abstaining from eating of meat on Ash Wednesday and all the Fridays during Lent.
1: Because Christy's getting ready for Lent. You're going to give up chocolate and you're going to give up candy and you're going to walk. I like this idea. You're going to walk for 1 hour every day.
3: Yeah, I ought to do it. I ought to walk for a reason. Maybe I should raise money for charity or
4: something. Why don't you walk in one direction 1 hour a day and see where you end up in like, 6 months?
3: Well, Dog said that yesterday. We were talking about this.
1: Yeah, I believe it. The way he figured out that it's going to happen is his wife will be in a different state.
3: He'll have to go pick her up in a different city, yeah.
1: You can tell she has a deeply religious spirit because she hasn't killed him.
3: Right.
4: True.
1: For speaking of her that way.
3: Amen. She is a saint, that woman. I love her.
1: But one of the things you're going to do, which I think is really cool, you're going to walk an hour every day. And we're going to help you do that by allowing you to do some of your walking here in our studio. We're setting up a treadmill.
3: Mm-hmm.
1: You'll be able to do one of your newscasts from the treadmill.
3: Great.
1: And we are hoping so that we want to make sure that we can control the speed.
3: No, that's not part of the deal.
2: Aren't you,
3: excuse me. No,
1: you don't make the rules.
4: I think that is part of the deal.
3: I cannot, I'm not a runner. You guys will kill me.
2: No, we won't kill you.
3: Yes, you will. And
4: no,
3: I'm not,
4: there are a lot of other reasons we're
3: going to
4: kill you. Not for that.
3: Sorry, Tom, I will not do that.
1: You're supposed to be sacrificing. Part of the sacrifice is doing what you're told.
2: Again, Christy, all you have to do is memorize.
3: Not by you guys.
2: Memorize this phrase is all you have to do. Memorize this phrase. Jane, stop this crazy thing.
3: See, I'm not going to be a joke. This isn't a joke. This
4: really?
3: Is serious.
2: All right. Okay.
3: Yes.
1: Okay, so let me get this straight. You're giving up chocolate and you're giving up. You're not allowed to have meat on Fridays, but the thing you said about no sexual encounters is not true.
3: No.
2: No.
3: But that doesn't matter in my case, so.
1: Yeah, again, as we said, for you to give that up would be.
4: Uh-huh.
1: Like me giving up speaking German.
4: What about self-abuse?
2: You can't do that.
3: Don't do that either.
4: Even self-abuse?
3: No, what's the point?
1: We have... excuse me.
4: I'll tell you what the point
1: excuse
4: is.
1: Excuse me.
3: It's against the religion.
1: Do you mind? Could you not?
4: And then you get a little sleepy.
1: See,
2: don't they stop that after a certain age?
3: No.
1: We have a...
2: All right.
4: That's why you can't see the nuns' hands while they're wearing their robes.
1: Did you see this story?
2: What story?
1: It's off the subject, but...
2: Thank
3: you. You are going to hell.
1: China. The China Daily reports that a newsstand operator in Guangzhou, China, uses a,
4: you know, saying it Guang faster. Zhao. Saying it faster doesn't make it right. Go ahead.
1: Guang Guangzhou, Zhou. Guangzhou,
4: sounds
1: China.
4: Sounds like a sound effect in a Batman comic book.
2: Guangzhou.
1: In any event, back to the point. According to the China Daily, this newsstand operator uses a duck as his assistant.
2: Yeah.
1: Customers place their money in the duck's beak.
2: You mean bill?
4: Put it on my bill.
3: Ducks don't have beaks.
1: It says duck's beak here, okay?
2: All right. All right.
1: I'm reading from the text.
2: You sure it's a duck?
4: Isn't that an entree in China, a duck?
2: It is.
1: And apparently the duck squawks if his owner dozes off on the job. Isn't that a nice, cute, fun story?
3: Yeah.
4: Mm-hmm. I bet the owner rubs his groin up against the duck's back at any

0: Do you have to take everything there?
1: He does. Mm-hmm. You know what? We have a new rule.
2: What's that?
1: Chick can't no talk. More caffeine for Chick.
2: He drinks Pepsi all day long. What are you talking about?
0: So it's a bill on a duck and a beak on a parrot. Is that the deal?
2: Yes.
1: A beak on most fowl.
0: Yes. See, this maybe the most was translated from the Chinese. They got it wrong.
1: Mm-hmm.
0: Actually, bill'd be better because you'd put your bills in the bill. And it's kind of, that's the second time today we've had a story about animals with money in their mouths. We had the dog.
1: The dog who would pay for sausages.
0: Pay for sausages.
1: That was also in China, wasn't it?
0: Yes, it was. They obviously have animal training down. Christy, go ahead.
2: Cars that can drive themselves will be common in less than 20 years, according to scientists.
1: Oh, that they see no problems there.
0: They keep saying that.
2: U.S. researchers say vehicles equipped with GPS positioning and artificial intelligence will be safer than cars driven by humans.
1: Uh-huh.
0: Right.
2: Researchers from Stanford University in California have already developed a vehicle called Stanley. It used sensors, lasers, cameras, and onboard computers to navigate a 132-mile course through the Nevada desert.
0: I got a question for you,
2: Christy. Yes.
0: You ever owned a computer that didn't crash? Because when Stanley's computer crashes, Stanley's going to crash.
2: Now
1: and
2: they're
1: what
2: designing
1: happens when a cat jumps out in front of Stanley? Does he see that?
2: They're designing Junior, a modified VW Passat that will be able to steer itself through a busy city. Modern cars are already stuffed full of robot-like gadgets to help deal with hazards, Bob. Cruise control, lane departure warnings, GPS, blind spot sensors, cameras to help you parallel park. They believe that it's a relatively small step to link all of this technology and hand control of your car over to a computer. And by 2030, they should have all the technology in place to do it.
1: Okay, well, I just hope they're not Windows-based. That's all I ask.
2: Yeah, I was going to say, my Macs never crash.
1: Uh-huh.
0: So it's like, what's that TV show?
1: Which one?
2: Knight Rider?
1: Knight Rider.
2: Mm-hmm.
1: That's
2: Kit?
1: Just where the car would talk to
0: Kit,
1: you.
0: Kit was
2: Kit?
0: The car.
2: Mm-hmm. Mm-hmm.
0: So all the drivers be as stupid as David Hasselhoff?
2: Ooh.
1: Yeah.
2: That's not a selling point, is it?
0: Is it going to make us dumber than, I don't know.
1: Well, you wouldn't have to take a driving test anymore, would you?
2: No.
0: It's not going to happen.
2: It's not going to happen.
0: We were supposed to have flying cars when I was a kid. That never came off.
2: Well, it's
1: true.
2: You know,
0: it's not
2: still time.
0: No.
2: You're not dead yet.
0: No.
2: Scott,
0: that's not going to happen.
2: Speaking of dead, Scott Amsler and Miranda Patterson intend to get hitched in a cemetery. In September, the couple plan to tie the knot in the city cemetery in the St. Louis suburb of Pacific. But Pacific Alderman Bill Haumann is against any more graveyard weddings. He says he'll push for an ordinance to block cemetery weddings. Groom-to-be Amsler insists he's no devil worshiper or cultist, but the computer guy for a financial company does restore old hearses for fun. And, of course, the couple will ride in a hearse on their wedding day.
0: Celebrating the death of his sex life.
1: Good Lord.
0: I'm sorry. Christy, an odd story yesterday. I don't have the details, but apparently some guy has a video of John F. Kennedy. And
1: new footage of the Kennedy parade before he was shot.
0: 90 seconds before the shooting.
1: Yes.
0: And it's just coming out after all these years.
1: Yes.
2: Right.
0: Well, the conspiracy theorists are going to have a heyday.
1: Oh, yeah, and it's a different,
0: just before the shooting.
1: It's a different angle, correct?
2: Yeah.
1: Obviously.
0: But it was just released, so there's something to...
1: But it's only, it leads up to it, it doesn't show the actual...
0: Right, no, there's gunfire and all that horrible stuff. Well, but that's interesting that it's just coming out after all these years.
1: Yep.
0: Okay, I dug up the story on this book depository window.
2: Yeah.
0: From the Dallas Morning News, Dateline Dallas, the eBay auction of a window listed as Lee Harvey Oswald's assassination shooter's perch ended Friday morning with a bid of $3,001,501. An hour later, the deal unraveled. The winner did not have the cash.
1: Yeah.
0: The winning bidder for the window, reportedly the one from which Oswald assassinated President John F. Kennedy, was from the Netherlands. And apparently that's fraud.
2: Why would you want to do that?
0: According to this news account, the guy said he will take $2,750,000.
1: Who was the next highest bidder?
0: They're investigating that. This is from a guy whose father owned the Texas School Book Depository building.
1: Mm-hmm. I thought they had, they probably replaced
0: it was a museum.
1: The windows,
0: I
1: but they did. Turn it into a museum.
0: But I didn't realize they'd taken the windows out.
1: Well, it is pretty old. You know, and if there's some valuable stuff in there, you're going to probably have to protect it.
0: Now, sometimes those new windows can be pretty expensive, but I think if you're paying $2.7 million for one window,
1: you should be able to do the whole building.
0: Yeah, you might want to call. I want to call my friends at Pella. They do some very nice windows, and they're much cheaper than
3: that. I'm sure you can clean them from the inside, too, when they do that.
0: Those are.
1: I would hope.
3: Hinge it back inside.
0: Yeah, very nice. I wonder if they do they authenticate stuff like that? How do you know?
1: You don't know.
0: Really, that window. And where would you put it?
2: Yeah.
3: I'd make a coffee table out.
2: Mm-hmm. No, you wouldn't. That's just
0: Who'd want
2: creepy.
0: It?
3: See that coffee table?
2: It's way creepy.
3: That's where Oswald had his gun sticking out right there.
0: More shrimp, Vicar? I don't know. It just with Christy on that, it seems unbelievable.
3: And right over there is the Princess Di's seatbelt.
2: All right.
0: We're going to take a break.
1: I got it all.
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6: Hey, Mommy, what's a G-spot?
7: Oh, my God, Jeffrey, where did you hear that word? I'm going to wash your mouth out with soap.
6: What did I do?
7: Did you hear that word on the internet?
6: No.
7: I know you didn't get that word from your father. He's sure as hell never heard of a G-spot.
8: Kids today grow up so fast. You try to protect them by monitoring where they go, what they watch, even who their friends are. But it still seems like unsavory characters have a way of finding them. And some of the most depraved elements of our society could be a lot closer than you think.
6: Well, is it true that it's almost impossible to find the G-spot in a missionary position? And what is the missionary position anyway? Is that the guy who backs up the shortstop?
7: All right, little man. You tell me where you're hearing all of this language right now.
6: Gosh, don't get sore at me, Mom. It's just some stuff I learned at Grandma and Grandpa's.
8: Yes, according to a new survey, senior citizens are more sexually active than ever. People in their 60s, 70s, and even their 80s are still doing the mattress mambo. And they don't care who knows about it.
9: Oh, Grandma, what are you baking? Can I have one? Please, pretty please, please, please.
10: Well, I guess one won't spoil your dinner.
9: Goody! Yay! Oh, yuck! That's gross! That's not a cookie or a gingerbread man.
10: No, dear. It's Oysters Rockefeller. See, your grandpa's been having trouble keeping the lead in his pencil lately. So I thought this might help. I read in Reader's Digest that it's nature's own Viagra.
9: Ugh!
8: While it may be true that sexuality is a vital and vibrant celebration of life, that doesn't change the fact that it's disgusting when it involves your grandmother. Dildos and doilies just don't go together.
6: Grandpa, would you read me a bedtime story?
11: Why, sure. Here's a good one. Dear Penthouse Forum, I never thought anything like this would happen to me. I'm a pizza delivery man in a small college town.
8: Ooh. Look out, kids, and be careful around the DVDs.
6: Hey, Grandpa, we want to watch a movie. Do you have Finding Nemo?
11: I don't think so. Let's see what we do have. You can watch Debbie Does Dialysis, Mall Walker's Gone Wild, or... pull it until the wrinkles come out.
6: I guess Mall Walker's Gone Wild.
8: So parents, do everything you can to preserve your children's innocence. Keep them away from their grandparents. This has been a public service announcement from the Frigamall Corporation, makers of Liver Spot Condoms. Liver Spot Condoms. So realistic, you'll forget you're wearing them.
11: Hey, Grandma, I've got your hard candy right here.
10: Oh, get it, Daddy, get it.
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12: They bribed us to say that.
1: So you know what else is coming up today?
7: What?
1: Our new feature starring Jeff Oskey.
7: Oh, I
1: he'll
7: love
1: be
7: that.
1: He'll be located somewhere in the world.
13: Okay.
1: With love a tie it. On, and he'll be at the things that we failed to mention in the news. Very excited about
14: that. And did
1: that.
14: You say with a tie on?
1: Yeah.
14: Wow.
13: Yeah, he'll clip one on this morning.
1: It's a clip on?
13: I have no idea. But you know me, I'm pro clip on.
1: You're pro clip on?
13: That's right.
1: No, but then you can't do that thing when you get tired in the as the evening goes on where you open up the tie and do that Sinatra thing.
13: That's right. That is baby. A cool look, yeah. Yeah.
1: Okay, very good.
13: Did you invent that, Frank?
15: Yeah, I love that. I invented it.
1: I always
15: love relax.
1: I always love the Sammy Davis Jr. untied bow tie thing.
13: Oh, sure. Oh, yes. That's cool. An end of the night. Oh, yeah. That's good stuff.
14: Josh is pro clip-on tie and pro Velcro shoe, I believe. Is that correct?
13: Sure, yeah. Yeah, but particularly pro clip-on tie because if you have 10 guys, yep. 9 of them have the regular ties and one has a clip-on, you put them in a lineup, you won't be able to tell.
16: No.
13: It's a fine product.
16: You can tell. It's going to be tell. The guy that's slouching is the guy in the clip-on.
13: I see. You're judging the man.
16: Yes. Yeah.
15: It's the guy who's single. I'd say he can tell.
16: It's going to be the guy who goes, hey, can I borrow a belt for the wedding? Yeah.
1: The guy with the pizza stains in his white shirt, and yet the tie is clean. Now, we were going to visit the sports page with Mr. McGee. By the way, I'm enjoying these stacks of... incidents in which people back into their own car. mistake. One guy, this is a classic. He had the bike, the roof rack. With
2: oh,
1: the bikes
2: yeah.
1: on it.
2: You've done this.
1: Yeah, well, I drove it into my garage. This guy one-upped me.
2: What'd he do?
1: It just freshly painted. They went through a car wash by mistake. Forgot they were up there.
2: Now, wouldn't the guy at the car wash go?
1: Not if there's not a guy there.
13: Yeah, some of them are. Oh, you just pull in.
1: The automatic
2: yeah, I guess you're right.
14: Put your there. Code in.
1: And once you're moving on those things, they ain't stopping.
16: Oh, wait, speaking of car washes, did you get the email that I got about someone was making fun? We were all making fun of you, rather, because you went to a Chick-fil-A thinking it was a Panera Bread.
2: Right.
1: Right.
16: We're all making fun. You went to the wrong drive through. It's two different buildings. How could you do that?
1: It's easy.
16: One of our listeners in Fresno, it's not easy, by the way. our listeners in Fresno, there's a Rally's drive through that is right next to a car wash. And so if you get in the wrong lane, you have to get in a car wash. And I love to imagine you going there, going, hi. Can I get the number 6 fries and a Diet Coke? And they go, sure, this is a car wash. He goes, yeah, and I want the auto underneath, too. On the tire screen. Thank you very much.
1: Yeah, give me the works.
13: Yeah.
1: New car. By the way, would you put the mirrors back so I can see where my tires are?
2: Yeah, what the hell was that?
1: I'm furious.
2: Why did they do that?
13: I'm telling you, the sun must have been hitting them at a certain point in the day and was reflecting off the mirror into people's eyes, giving free LASIK.
2: Yeah, and somebody complained.
1: Your $400 tire can get ruined, but...
13: Speaking of mirrors, Jessica writes, my brother-in-law had to cut out a rectangular hole in a pair of oven mitts. So you have two oven mitts,
2: right?
13: Cut out a rectangular hole, and he placed them over his wife's car mirrors... because she would always dent the mirrors on mailboxes on the side of the road.
14: On the side of the road.
13: She drove around with two thumbs up for about a year.
16: That sounds like what Judy Blume would do to her car.
2: That's great.
14: Oh,
1: man. I like this MacGyver stuff.
13: Yes.
1: Yeah. And if you have a relatively new car and you knock the mirror off it, be prepared.
2: Yeah. They're a little pricey.
14: $22.75 or something.
2: Yeah. What?
1: Yeah. Oh, yeah. Yeah. Some of those mirrors, because they have all the technology now that they're reading stuff. Yeah. Some of those mirrors are over.
13: Each mirror is an Apple MacBook.
2: Yeah. Oh, my God.
1: No, some of them are over $2,000.
2: Gee, Manetti.
1: Yeah. Yeah. And, of course, the lady who opened her door.
2: You ever scrape the whole side of your car in a parking garage? I've done that.
1: Oh, yep.
2: Have you done
17: Josh
2: that?
17: Josh has it. Josh is the world's perfect driver. I've never defeated
18: him. I've managed to do that most mornings.
17: I'm a thorough and generous lover.
13: I've been in accidents.
2: Have you?
13: So, yeah. Oh, yeah.
14: Never caused by you, I'm guessing.
1: What was the name?
14: Implying he has a child. Yep. Is that what you're doing?
16: That child doesn't take care of him, yeah. A negligent father.
13: Let's start that rumor.
14: Negligent
17: father. There's a little girl in South Korea.
14: Let's do something.
16: Bastard children.
2: Shut up. Daddy.
14: Shut up.
19: Stupid world record.
14: Hey, a man in India. Now remember, what are some of the adjectives you use to describe this gentleman and his feet, Tom?
0: this takes so much skill. It's incredible detail work. If you see this thing, you're going to be amazed. But it really does no service to humanity other than keeping this guy out of traffic during rush hour.
14: I don't even really understand it, but here we go. Okay. A man in India has set the Guinness World Record for most chain links carved from pencil lead.
0: Okay, here you go. Take a pencil.
7: What?
0: Take a pencil.
13: Yes, okay.
14: Hang on.
0: And then you remove the wood from the eraser to the conical part of the pencil on the end.
13: All
0: follow
13: right.
0: me?
13: Yeah.
14: If you put it in a sharpener.
0: So it's just a 8-inch chunk of graphite.
7: Yeah.
0: And then you, with tiny little tools, carve it into a functional chain.
14: He's not taking a bigger piece of lead than the pencil lead. Is that what you're
0: and then
14: saying?
0: You, right. So at the end of the chain is the pencil eraser.
7: This has
0: and
7: gotten
0: the tip.
7: Out of hand.
16: It's like a little sideshow thing, right?
0: No, it took this guy hundreds of hours. I mean, I couldn't do one of those.
7: I have to see this.
13: I couldn't do one link, but
0: I knew a guy.
13: Isn't it going to snap immediately? If you try to do, I mean, if you
0: well,
13: pick
0: yeah,
13: it
0: obviously
13: up,
0: you can't use it. It's completely useless.
13: You can't even
0: useless.
13: Pick it up. I wouldn't think.
14: You couldn't. You can't. How could you? This is the worst world record we've ever had.
0: Can I talk to a very small group of people? When I was a kid in Ohio, they took us to this farm, and there was this guy who was a whittler, and he could take a stick and whittle it into a functional chain.
13: How about
0: and
13: that?
0: I actually bought a pair of pliers that he made from one piece of wood.
13: Wow.
0: And they were worthless, but God, were they cool.
15: Saw you coming.
0: He could whittle. And I know last time I mentioned this, but many people said, oh, I went to that place. That was super cool.
14: This gentleman by the name of Minaj M. Earned the title after carving 212 movable chain links from the graphite of two pencils.
16: Two pencils? Oh, that's...
7: I'm showing Josh.
14: According to the Hindu,
15: it's
14: the
15: nothing.
14: Successful attempt with Artline Black Beauty pencils bests the previous record of 168 links. The veterinary postgraduate student
7: has no life. Apparently.
14: 4 hours a day for a month to complete the record-breaking project.
0: I mean, could you imagine taking a large stick and carving it into a functional chain?
13: Of course not. No,
0: very difficult.
13: I couldn't do it.
0: But this guy did it teeny tiny.
7: It's lead. It's just the lead.
0: It's the graphite, yeah.
7: Yeah.
16: Does this chain...
13: I hope it's real lead.
16: Does this offer anything to society?
0: No.
16: Is this,
0: no
16: okay.
7: No.
0: So you can't wear it because it would... You know, cheap jewelry always leaves a mark.
16: So it's just... this is a display that this guy is very patient and
0: yes,
16: he's good with
0: right.
16: his hands.
0: There's a whole art form of people who make teeny tiny little miniature sculptures.
13: Meanwhile, there are sick dogs in India going, hey, man.
0: How about some lunch?
14: We'll help over here. Hey, chain link boy.
0: Hey, Doc.
13: My anal glands haven't been
14: expressed for a year.
0: Carve a chain out of these things. This guy's going to be a great veterinarian. Isn't that sweet?
7: Oh, yeah.
13: Walking around with two avocados on my ass. Take care of these. Chain boy.
15: Express this.
13: Yeah.
0: But it's a world record.
7: I agree with Chick. It's the worst we've ever had.
0: I think this is about the triumph of the human spirit.
7: What?
0: Pat, can you play me some Triumph of the Human Spirit music?
15: Sure.
13: Can you play some Triumph?
0: Oh, I'm a big fan.
19: The true tale of the human.
0: This man, whose name is Minaj M, which is also the title of one of Josh's erotic films.
14: Minaj M.
0: Minaj M, part trois.
14: The story of a young woman's erotic journey from Milan to Minsk.
0: Once again, Minaj M, part trois.
13: Yeah.
14: What? You couldn't help yourself.
13: No, he sure couldn't.
16: He's giggling.
14: You can't leave the... You couldn't leave the twa floating out
7: there. No, he couldn't.
15: Okay. And hit the T.
0: Oh, once again, it's... What happened to my uplifting humanity music?
15: You made
0: music?
15: It filthy.
0: I
15: wasn't going to play along.
16: Look what you did to Pat.
0: But that is, I mean, can you imagine doing that?
7: No.
0: It just shows.
13: I can barely imagine that we're talking about
15: it. We're still talking.
0: You don't
15: talking.
0: Understand what a good topic is.
16: Why don't we talk
14: well,
16: about
14: this
16: it?
14: This isn't it.
0: We talked about a Rolls-Royce SUV. How cool is that?
13: That did end up being interesting because we found out it was worth like $350,000.
0: Yeah, that's the low end.
13: Right, exactly. Yeah. So that's insane.
7: You want to talk about the girls going topless on the beach yesterday?
16: Yes. That's cool.
13: You buried the lead.
0: Right now, I want to say that. Oh, that's the track phone hotline.
14: Hello, Bob and Tom Show.
20: Well, this is Dick Hitzwater sitting in for Dick Slapper, and this is some other news.
13: I think two Dick jokes is awful.
14: that's a hat on a hat if I ever heard one.
1: I thought double up. We had Dick Slapper in that song the other day.
20: Always question him about his name. But anyway, Goodwill stores say that they prefer that people would stop donating their trash.
1: I saw that.
20: Yeah, for example, broken furniture, flashlights with leaking batteries, and disfigured Barbie dolls. Mm-hmm. Well, across the country, thrift stores have been flooded by household items, the offerings of people who have been homebound for months and are eager to clear out some of their possessions. But here are a few things you should not donate.
1: Oh.
20: Attention, men, they do not want your used underwear, unless it's the used underwear you stole from the sexy woman next door.
13: Oh, they'll take that, all right.
20: Yeah, feather boas are okay. However, boa constrictors are not.
1: Okay, sure.
20: In fact, as a general rule, you should not donate anything that can crawl out of a donation box by itself.
10: No.
20: No used mattresses, please.
1: Oh.
20: We're not sure what that stain is, ma'am, but someone in your family should probably see a doctor.
13: No.
20: And also, we're going to pass on your mom's gently used muumuu and house coat. Sorry, she's passed, but throw them in the trash, please. Your vibrating back massager is welcome. Your vibrating insertable massager is not.
1: Okay. Good to know.
20: And finally, please remember, there's no such thing as a gently used condom.
13: Yeah, no, there's not.
16: No, yeah.
20: Do not donate that.
1: Okay,
20: this is Dick Hitzwater.
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21: 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Have you, or someone you know, been injured in an accident? You may be entitled to financial compensation. If so, you need to call a qualified attorney. You need to call the law offices of Joe Johnson.
22: 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You may know me from my memory improvement system, my vocabulary builder-upper, my Spanish Learno Sistema, or my memory improvement system. But did you know that I am also a legally legalized law litigation attorney lawyer?
1: No.
22: Well, I am in the country of Costa Rica. 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And that's me, Jim Jefferson. So whether you've been injured at a concert, while listening to music at home, or while simply thinking about a song, you may be entitled to compensation. Call the law offices of John Johansson today and see if you have a strong case, just like this fellow did.
23: I called Jack Joseph for help last fall. See, I'd been listening to the radio and heard Alice Cooper singing his catchy song called School's Out.
1: Uh-huh.
23: Well, I assumed he meant my school. I didn't show up for my final exam, and I flunked out. But my attorney, Mr. Jensen, explained to Mr. Cooper's attorneys how this would prevent me from becoming a doctor and making millions of dollars over my lifetime. Thanks, Jim.
22: That man is just one of dozens of clients I have helped. Just listen to this young couple who came into my office with a sad story.
24: Well, rock music ruined the reputation of my girlfriend and me. We grew up in a small town and dated all throughout high school.
25: We always behaved very modestly in public and had planned to save ourselves from marriage until we became the talk of the town. Tell him, Jack.
24: You see, Diane and I were outside the Tasty Freeze, minding our own business, sucking down a chili dog.
25: And his hands were not between my knees. Johnny Cougar ruined our reputation. We couldn't walk down the street without people snickering and pointing after that song came out.
22: But now life goes on for Jack and Diane.
14: Yeah.
22: Thanks to our out-of-court settlement, they were able to move to a slightly larger town with larger fast food chains and less nosy neighbors. I'm just here to help people get what's coming to them. If you thought Saturday night really was all right for fighting, contact my office. Or if you thought Pat Benatar really wanted you to hit her with your best shot, just pick up the phone and call me. Did you hear Rock You Like a Hurricane on the radio and immediately evacuate your home? Well, I'm your guy. Perhaps you had a loved one who took the Van Halen song Jump a little too literally. Give me a ring. There is no reason for you to suffer any longer. I have helped a hotel detective who was out of sight get his job back, as well as a banker lady who was sure all that glittered was gold. And recently, I helped this victim of a stalker.
3: I got real creeped out every time I heard that song by the Police, Every Breath You Take. I realized he was singing about me. Every move you make, I'll be watching you. Creepy. Jason Jorgensen was able to get me a nice settlement. Plus, he got that guy ticketed for impersonating a law enforcement official. Oh. The Police? Hell, it turns out they ain't even real cops. Jackie sure helped me.
22: Don't let rock and roll ruin your life any longer.
4: 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Joe Johnson will not be held responsible for any death threats, public mockery, or yard jobs which occur before, during, or after filing lawsuits.
22: Call the law offices of Joe Johnson today.
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8: Dave Fliaser, I guess. 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
9: Yeah, with Johnny Carson.
8: Did you meet Johnny? Did you get to sit down or did you get...
9: Well, I met him beforehand. And was there with a friend of mine, Gary Shandling.
11: He's terrific. Gary was there just going, Johnny, Dave's going to wear this on your show. Jesus.
9: Did you hear Ted Nugent, Mr. Heavy Metal, wants to buy Muzak for $10 million? And he wants to take it off completely because, Ted says, it turns people into mindless zombies. Of course, not like you're intellectually stimulating music, Ted. You know, when I hear songs like Yank Me, Crank Me, Just Don't Wake Up and Thank Me, I want to go and do that quick Pythagorean theorem. Yeah. You know? Yeah, Ted. There's certain, you know, when you think about music like the blues, there's certain types of people you can't ever picture singing the blues, you know, like Japanese people. Mm-hmm. I mean, they're continuously happy, you know. It's like, what is blues for a Japanese person? It's like, da da da da, my camera broken, da da da da, Disney ran across, da da da da, I had to drive a Malcolm car, da da da da, everyone I know rooks are like me, da da. You just can't picture that kind of thing, you know?
8: Oh, man.
26: Bob and Tom, you can pick your morning radio show, and you can pick your nose, but you can't wipe Bob and Tom on the couch.
27: I'm Chick McGee at the sports desk, and here's Tom.
1: Didn't you for a while go by Sportsosaurus Rex?
13: Yes, he did.
27: That was Josh's idea.
13: I think it captured America's imagination.
27: That collapsed.
1: You don't want to use that as the name of your fantasy football team?
13: I love the Sportsosaurus Rex.
27: Here's one I think that you'll like, Tom.
1: Okay,
27: you'll
1: go ahead.
27: Immediately get. Fantasy team for Chick, the Dunder Chiefs. What do you think?
1: Yeah, that was mine.
27: And that's because you...
13: Mistook a lyric.
1: The AC/DC song, Dirty Deeds and They're Done Dirt Cheap.
27: Right.
3: Right.
1: I'd never seen the album. I thought it was the Dunder Chief. I thought it was some kind of aboriginal tribe leader in Australia before the white folk got there. the Dunder Chief.
3: Oh, boy.
1: Apparently, it's not.
27: However, nope. I will always be in awe of you for many reasons. But the number one that I can think of, you found a way to pronounce Superman's enemy in the Superman.
1: Oh, Mr. McClixapix.
27: Amazing. I would just see it, and I would read right over it.
1: Remember how that worked?
3: Don't you make up words when you see words
13: you
3: don't
13: know? Yeah, you set it backwards and send him back.
1: Send him back to the fifth dimension.
13: Yeah.
1: What a band, though.
27: Three times.
1: The fifth dimension.
27: One more fantasy team name. How about the... Nasty Muffs.
13: Nasty Muffs.
1: No, because your theme song, your theme song is this nasty stuff. You tell them, girls.
27: Nasty stuff.
28: Nasty stuff. Nasty stuff.
14: sex machine. Stanky. That's right. I am bad.
0: Oh, isn't that nice?
13: Very.
0: A little
13: very
0: bit of nasty funny stuff. Thank you, ladies. I'm sorry. We have to get back to the sports page.
14: Yes, we have to. Contractually.
2: Stupid world record.
14: Schreiber Foods Incorporated has achieved the Guinness World Record title for the, oh man, now I'm going to want this, largest macaroni and cheese. The company cooked up a vat of macaroni and cheese weighing in at 4,742 pounds and 2.29 ounces.
10: Wow.
13: How about that?
14: That's well over 2 tons.
0: Yes, sir.
14: The record attempt was undertaken to celebrate Schreiber Foods' 50th anniversary. It took the team 3 hours and 26 minutes to cook the mac and cheese, which included 2,047 pounds of cooked macaroni, 1,055 pounds of cheese, 1,199 pounds of whole milk.
13: There are some people who are against this, but I say Liev Schreiber alone.
0: Keep going. Something smells in this room.
14: Oh, hang on. And 160 pounds of butter. The entire process was overseen by a regulator in the food industry for the state of Utah.
0: Mm-hmm.
14: The record to beat was 2,469 pounds achieved by Cabot Creamery Cooperative in New Orleans. But this, you can see, they shattered the old record.
10: Shadoobie.
14: 4,742 pounds, 2.29 ounces.
0: So the record goes from New Orleans to Utah, kind of like the Jazz.
13: That's right.
0: Like an NBA situation. I noticed that there's no spice of any kind in that.
14: Well, what's wrong with that? You don't want a spicy macaroni and cheese, do
0: you? Sounds kind of bland to me.
14: Well, you put Tabasco sauce on it or something?
10: What do you put in your mac and cheese?
0: A little something to make it.
13: Yeah, sometimes they do. It's not bad.
14: Like jalapeno?
13: Oh, I love jalapeno mac and cheese.
0: Yeah, give it a little something there.
14: I got three words for you. Lobster mac and cheese.
0: Oh,
13: delightful. I mean, it is good, but it's also... hey, we got this wonderful... How can we white trash this up?
10: By putting lobster in it? White trash?
13: No, by putting macaroni and cheese in a lobster.
10: Oh, I see.
14: Is lobster that alone right?
10: Well.
0: Thank you very much.
14: And look what we've got, another one, Tom.
2: Stupid world record.
0: I love this one, kind of.
10: Okay.
14: A fitness YouTuber has broken the Guinness World Record for doing the most pull-ups from a helicopter in 1 minute.
13: Whoa.
10: From a helicopter?
0: The guy's on the landing bar.
10: Oh, okay.
0: Which is hard because those landing bars are, that's a pretty big pipe there.
10: It's a wide grip.
0: But the problem with, did you watch this thing?
10: No.
14: How high up is it?
0: That's the thing.
14: Well, how high up is it?
0: Not very.
14: Okay.
0: I want to see it 10 stories up.
14: So if he falls, he's not going to perish.
0: No, you want him to be perishable.
14: Exactly.
0: That's the first time that word has been used in that sense. I apologize.
14: The gentleman's name is Stan Bruininick, known as Stan Brownie online.
13: Stan Brownie.
10: Stan Brownie?
14: The Stan Brownie?
0: Well, you've got an air name, so does he.
14: He earned the title after performing 25 pull-ups on a helicopter landing bar while it hovered off the ground. 25? That's it?
13: Can't be easy.
0: But again, remember how thick the landing bar of a helicopter
13: is. Plus, the helicopter is not necessarily stationary. It's kind of waving.
0: Yeah, he should at least be five stories up over water.
14: You know those...
0: I mean, come on.
14: Those amazing athletes that's on the best TV show in the history of the world.
13: American Ninja Warrior.
14: Ninja Warrior.
0: Same show every night.
14: Those guys could do more than 25 pull-ups in a minute off a helicopter.
0: I bet they could.
14: This successful attempt was witnessed by a Guinness World Records adjudicator at the Heveningen Airfield in Antwerp.
0: Hmm.
14: All the twerps are.
0: How much do you suppose the helicopter fuel is for that stunt?
13: Yeah, exactly. I don't like this one.
14: Just hovering?
13: No, anything could go wrong.
0: Yeah, but I think they should be over water, at least.
13: All right. I don't think you have to put the driver of a helicopter in peril just for this sort of vanity type
0: of record. Well, I'm sure there's probably some, advertisement on the side of the copter.
13: Oh, well, that makes up for any potential decaps happen.
0: Any Vic Morrowing of the... Okay. But no, they should at least be 10 stories in the air over something over water. Because they're over water in Ninja Warrior. They fall all the time.
10: They do. You're right.
0: I've always wondered, is that water freezing cold?
10: Well, you can tell us.
13: It's freezing. Yes.
1: Okay.
13: Mm-hmm.
1: So that makes it that
27: Remember, he took one step, right?
13: I got onto the one, and then as I was jumping over to the other, I...
1: Josh, I know that you wanted to do this when you saw the world record most pull-ups on a helicopter. By the way, these are not the diaper-like pants pull-ups. These are... this is the exercise like a chin-up.
13: Well, then I'm out. We need to make these stories more clear, please.
27: You know, this is bearing down on us.
13: What do you mean?
27: You're going to make that decision, Tom. Are you going to wear pull-ups?
10: Oh, my gosh.
27: You got to decide right now.
13: Yeah. Got a couple decades yet, I think, but I hope.
10: What are you talking about?
13: I don't know how
27: you lose control slack
13: your sphincters are.
1: Have you seen the new, they have the commercials for those really trim ones. I could be wearing them right now.
10: Yeah, we don't know.
1: Is have you noticed right? I have not gotten up and gone to the bathroom since this show started?
13: That's I have noticed that.
1: And yet I have that feeling of relief in my eyes.
27: Well, this has been pull up for adults.
5: You would lose your mind.
10: Yeah, there's no way you would do that.
1: Yeah, I don't think I want to be swimming in my own poop.
27: Here we go.
1: Hey, it's funny until you have to do it, so we'll see.
27: Exactly. Another name for my fantasy football team. How about the 10-0-1ers?
1: Oh.
27: Actually, it's more like 9:57 or whatever.
1: Oh, I mean, you're out the door?
27: Out the door.
1: Oh. Maybe just go with 4 and out the door.
27: 4 and out the door. And I think this might be the one. I don't think there's anything we can do about it. This team is what we farted for.
10: Oh, there you go.
27: How about that?
10: That's pretty good. That's good.
7: Hey,
10: buddy.
7: This is what you farted for.
27: Thank you. Wherever you go, whatever you do, always be a good sport. Christy.
10: Missouri voters are set to decide whether to legalize recreational marijuana this coming election.
13: Really?
10: Secretary of State Jay Ashcroft announced that the campaign gathered enough signatures to make it on the November ballot.
13: Well, I know how my brother Joe is going to vote.
10: If voters approve the constitutional amendment on marijuana, those aged 21 and older could buy and grow it for personal consumption as early as this year. Marijuana sales would be taxed at 6% under the Missouri measure. The tax is estimated to bring in more than $46 million during the first full year the amendment is in effect, and close to $70 million the following year. Missouri voters approved medical marijuana back in 2018.
1: In a joint session.
13: I like the grow your own law. I do.
1: But no, this is full-blown recreational marijuana for sale, though.
10: Right.
1: And grow your own, it sounds like to me.
13: I like when people can have their own little, they convert a closet into their own.
27: A cottage industry, if you will.
13: Yeah, hey, why not?
27: You know, speaking of that, Christy and I got a box from Canada.
10: Oh, what did we get?
27: This could be anything. Let's open it up.
1: What are you? They could change the license plates.
10: Two.
1: Show me your bong.
13: The grow me state?
1: Yeah. Oh, I like that even better. Yeah.
27: Oh,
1: yeah.
27: My Lord.
13: Show me your bong.
10: Uh-oh.
27: It's a whole box of barbecue Fritos.
10: Oh.
13: Not easy to find.
27: Evidently, you can find them in Canada, by gosh.
13: That
10: Who
13: is wonderful.
10: Who do we owe some money to?
27: Tony and Andy's Candies.
10: About
13: that.
1: How do they get those across the border?
27: I don't. They
10: put them in a box.
1: Do they have to be smuggled? Does some kind of inspector look over them?
27: This is from Amherst View, Canada. There you go.
13: Okay.
27: UPS.
10: If they have them in Canada, why can't we have them here?
27: I don't know.
1: It's complicated, Christy. It involves health insurance and prescription prices.
27: That's right.
1: The cost of Fritos.
27: It's best you don't ask.
1: Yeah, yeah. You can. You can get insulin a lot cheaper, but the Fritos they just jack them up in Canada.
13: It's right there, Windsor area, Detroit.
27: Oh, Windsor Ballet. Yeah.
13: Oh,
27: you ever been to the Windsor Ballet, Tom?
1: I've never been to Windsor. I've been to Canada many times. Never to Windsor.
27: You didn't go up there and get your broadcast license in Detroit and drive over to Windsor?
1: No, I did not.
13: You could swim over to Grosse Lay or however you say that.
1: Grosse Pointe?
13: Grosse L L E.
1: Grosse Eel?
13: Eel. It's I L E for Isle. Sorry.
1: you got me.
27: That couldn't have gone more wrong.
13: Idiots looking at maps.
1: So I'm sorry. Back to the story. I'm not. So apparently recreational marijuana could be legalized in Missouri, but not just grow your own.
13: Right, right.
1: Okay, all right.
13: But I like the grow your own aspect. I think that's cool.
1: Yeah. Now, we're hovering about half the states have legal marijuana now?
5: It's getting
0: fairly competitive.
5: Is it half?
13: Maybe. It's got to be close.
0: I think it's getting close.
10: Yeah.
13: In some form or another.
0: Yeah, well.
10: This will never be a federal issue?
13: Who knows?
0: Yeah, who knows? They're too busy crapping on everything else right now. Right now in Washington.
27: Hey, get away from that. Stop crapping on it.
13: Can we go back to fist fights in Congress? Remember, apparently, like in the 1800s, that would happen.
27: You know, the BBC shows the Parliament all the time, and they're yelling.
10: They are nuts. They stand up and getting each other's
27: face.
0: I'm kind of in favor of the fact that this is going in front of the voters.
13: Oh, of course,
0: the voters of Missouri to decide if they want legal marijuana, as opposed to a bunch of douchebags who voted, who, if you look at some of the polls these days, let's see, 75% of the people want this. Nope, sorry. No, this is not a democracy. You can't do what you want to do. Gosh, I wish I'd thought of this, Christy. Can you do the story again?
12: Time now for International Weed News.
10: Missouri voters are set to decide whether to legalize recreational marijuana.
0: They can tape that and put that together.
10: This coming election.
0: Okay. We'll have to play one of our weed songs coming up in a few minutes.
13: And that's going to get voters out, isn't it? These weed...
10: Hell yeah, Will.
13: Or at least you think. I mean, I guess the joke is they're too stoned to get out and vote. But
10: no, well, they'll...
13: Yeah.
10: They'll rally for this.
13: Right.
0: It'll be interesting to see what happens.
13: Yeah.
27: Bro, you voting today. Yeah, right.
0: Ask your brother if there's a lot. I wonder if there are a lot of TV ads for this.
13: I will, yeah. I'm sure he's starring in a couple.
0: I imagine the ads would be fairly kind of emphasizing the tax dollars.
13: Of course,
0: safety issues. I doubt if they're going to have some hardcore stoner.
13: Standing outside of a Jack in the Box. Hey.
0: You know, we're going to bring a lot more money to this food place, dude.
13: I tell you what.
27: Hardcore
0: stoner. As soon as Jack gets here. Where is he, man? we're looking for a name. Because Chick is a lifelong fan of the Washington Football Club, formerly known as the Redskins, now called, Josh?
13: The Commanders.
10: The Commanders.
13: No, you did not hear me.
10: I love how you say that.
13: The Commanders.
10: Yeah.
0: The Commanders.
10: I commend you.
13: That's right.
0: But we're trying to think of a name that somehow cites that heritage.
27: Well, you don't have to. I mean, you'd
0: be fun. I enjoyed Hey, Hey, We're the Art Monks. How Great Thou Art, Monk. Once again, referencing Mr. Monk, but Chick doesn't seem to like that. I've got another one for you.
27: Number 81 from Syracuse University. Oh, go ahead. Sorry.
0: You're familiar with rap music, of course.
27: Ladies and gentlemen, this setup.
0: I'm not all that familiar with it, but I do know that there is there's the Ice-T rapper, Mr. T. No, that's not just Ice-T, I guess.
13: Yeah.
27: God, uh-huh. He's going to qualify himself out of existence.
0: Then there's, of course, Ice Cube.
13: That's right.
10: Yeah. Yeah.
0: And then Vanilla Ice.
13: Sure.
0: Now, by way of background, Chick McGee famously ran off with a bag of ice. Remember this story?
13: Yes.
0: He stole a bag of ice from one of those machines.
27: I've never felt more alive.
0: You could be Ice Thief.
10: Ice Thief?
0: I like that.
10: Oh,
27: let me tell you something, Tom. Totally worth it. Wow.
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18: 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This has been Chick McGee speaking.
19: Most of us have had pretty nice lives, and if we were to sing the blues about our life, it wouldn't be very bluesy, now would it? It goes something like this. I've got a buttload of money. I've never wanted a single thing in my entire life. Oh my goodness, I'm hurting. Can you feel my pain?
20: Yeah.
19: Went to an Ivy League college and my parents paid for the whole damn thing. I drive a Beamer and I got a completely faithful wife. She knows what side of the bread is buttered on because she's always been a gold digging whore. I got a full dental plan. Mutual funds out my ass. I don't give a crap about the homeless because they don't live in my neighborhood. Now, do they? It's a gated community. I think not. That's not the blues. So what I did was I wrote a song using vowels. If the white man would just sing their vowels, they would tell a story. It'd be very bluesy. And nobody at the Bridge Club would be the wiser.
27: There you go.
19: This is the vowel blues, specifically written for white people who keep messing up the real words to blues songs. And frankly, I'm tired of it. It goes like this.

0: Yeah. Add some numbers. OU 812. That's a white man.
1: Bob and Tom. They put the F in professional.
2: This is the Bob and Tom Show. Good morning.
3: Good morning. Thanks very much for joining us. Chick McGee across the way at the Bob and Tom Sports Desk. Christy Lee. Wait a minute, Christy.
4: What?
3: We haven't done any of your running
2: today. We have
3: today.
2: To get her up on the treadmill.
4: I can do walking on my own. I don't need to do it on the air.
3: No, we need to.
2: We need you up there for a couple of minutes. Get you started. Yeah, warm you up for the day.
3: We've got to get you started every day so that people know what you're doing. We need to explain this to our guests.
2: She doesn't know what she's doing.
3: Comedian Dwayne Perkins.
4: I know what I'm doing, Robert.
5: Really?
3: Comedian Ed Harrow. Comedian Dwayne Perkins. Guys,
5: yes.
3: Christy is of the Catholic faith, and this is the Lent, the season of
4: Why
3: Lent.
4: Why do you laugh when he says that?
6: I just enjoy anything Tom says. I don't know anything at all about Catholic.
3: But Christy, I think this is very, very interesting and admirable. Christy is, among other things, as I understand it, you're supposed to give something up for Lent,
4: mm-hmm.
3: and you've given up chocolate, which you love.
4: Yeah.
3: And you're also going to do something positive, and in this case, you can see through the glass, gentlemen, we have set up a treadmill,
2: mm-hmm.
3: and Christy is
4: going... walking for Jesus.
3: You're going to walk... I'm not trying to make this... you're walking an hour every day.
4: Yes,
3: it's
4: because time
3: health.
4: Is very, very precious.
3: And you're sacrificing
4: to me. I
3: your time.
4: Much of it.
3: You can think about God when you're on the treadmill,
4: well,
3: or whatever
4: yes.
3: you want to think about.
4: And then in 40 days when I'm all svelte, people ask me, well, yeah. what'd you do? And I said, well, I
2: Did
4: walk
2: you say
4: during
2: svelte?
4: Lent. Svelte.
2: Oh, okay.
5: You mean more svelte.
4: More svelte.
3: There you
5: because
3: go.
5: You're already svelte.
2: See,
4: oh, thank you.
3: See that?
4: Mm-hmm. There's a love connection here.
3: Dwayne's going to come back to the Dwayne's
4: Going
3: coming
4: back to the
3: white
4: side.
3: Sorry, Dwayne.
2: Time to get the family together.
3: I got good news and I got bad news. The good news is we got a new treadmill.
2: Yeah. Mm-hmm. Where's Lakeisha?
3: I'm sorry. Dwayne was discussing interracial dating.
5: Right.
3: Mm-hmm. Which is an interesting
4: Are you Catholic?
5: No, I'm not Catholic. Yes.
3: No, Ed Harrow, you are Catholic.
4: Used to be.
7: I was Catholic, then I turned to the dark side myself.
3: You were drummed out? How did that work?
4: Just quit, didn't
3: so
4: you?
3: Do you give anything up for Lent, though, just on general principles?
7: I used to. I tried to give up stairs once, you know, because everything else seemed so easy. I was like, I'm going to do stairs for 40 days. You know, that sounds maybe easy for you guys, but I happen to live on the second floor, so I had to rappel up every night.
3: That's cool.
7: If I have elevators,
4: you know,
7: I
4: that is kind of cool. Repelling.
2: Yeah, no kidding.
3: So we'll get Christy on that treadmill. Do you want to go over there and do it now?
4: Whatever you want, baby.
3: We have a mic set up, so she doesn't have to do her whole hour on the radio, but we wanted to do a few minutes every day.
7: Symbolic gesture.
3: We did it so people know
4: I
3: what
4: think
3: she's
4: I got
3: doing.
4: 12 minutes in yesterday, so I had to finish
3: That's
4: the
3: start.
4: Rest during Dr. Phil. Ugh.
2: Dr. Phil, man.
4: Yeah.
3: Now, let's see. Dwayne, we were talking to you earlier about your life. You are a former New Yorker.
5: Yes, yes.
3: Living in L.A.
5: Living in L.A.
3: Roommate.
5: Yes.
3: Do you go back to the city? Do you go back to New York much?
5: I go back quite a bit. And it's weird because New York and L.A. obviously both have homeless people, but the New York homeless are more aggressive. And you get to New York, and like as soon as you step down, boom, it's instant. Sometimes a guy will come up and ask you for money, but he's dressed nicer than you are. and immediately you think, is he telling the truth? Then your second thought is, what am I doing with my life right now? Maybe I need to examine my choices here. But I figured out what it could be, as especially in New York City, the stock market. If a guy comes up and asks you for money, it could be his first day of homelessness. Is what you know.
2: That's
5: you never.
2: True.
5: But he doesn't stink yet. His hair's not matted down. He doesn't mm-hmm. have the imaginary friend. It's mm-hmm. day one, and it's. Think about it. Could be anyone you look at could be homeless, and it's hard to get money on that first day. You know, you walk around, spend some change for the homeless. You don't look homeless. It's my first day.
7: That's right.
5: Yeah. You're like, well, go pee on yourself and come back. Please, look homeless.
2: Do something, yeah.
5: Last winter, I was in New York with my cousin, and we see a homeless guy. My cousin's not the brightest bulb on a tree, and he goes, he says, if I was homeless, I'd live in Florida. And I was like, how would you do that, jackass, with your frequent homeless flyer miles or something? Like, but it was so stupid, it made sense. I thought to myself, well, yeah, if you're homeless in New York City, the winter's coming, say summertime, you can walk to Jersey. That's doable. Now you're homeless in Jersey. Keep walking, Delaware, D.C. By the time the winter comes, you'd be homeless in Florida. You
2: uh-huh.
5: know? You know how birds fly south for the
2: sure,
5: winter?
2: Sure,
5: uh-huh. I think homeless people should walk south for the winter. Just a bunch of winos in a V formation. Just... It would be cool, too, because, like, say the homeless people start walking early, you know it's going to be a cold winter. You can gauge the winter by...
6: I don't know. Somehow they know.
2: It is. It's amazing.
3: I just love that.
2: I love it in the V formation. Oh, yeah.
3: Well, we were talking about this yesterday. Santa Monica is the capital.
4: Oh, yeah.
5: Yes, they're very homeless friendly.
4: They feed them. That's very nice.
5: Because it's weird because you can't afford to live in Santa Monica. Maybe they know that and they feel guilty about it. It's like really expensive, Santa Monica.
3: But it's full of homeless people.
5: Right. So you pay all of that money. I don't know. It just seems like you wouldn't. Those two things don't go together. But yeah.
3: Mm-hmm. Yeah. I just don't like it when they poop on the statues.
6: The homeless?
3: The homeless people.
2: Oh, my God. Oh.
3: so annoying.
6: I always wonder how they get up that high.
3: Yeah.
6: That's what I want to know.
3: Well, they don't have to work, so they can stay in shape.
5: Yeah, well, you're assuming that they climb on a statue first. Maybe it's not. Yeah. That's not the order.
6: maybe they fling.
4: Uh-huh. Maybe they repel. Uh-huh.
5: They repel.
3: I like the notion of the first day thing, the first day of being homeless. Yeah. And the reason I like it is there's a guy, there's a restaurant I go to a lot, and,
4: is this a different one? Or is this the same iced tea stealing incident?
3: No, this is the other place.
4: Okay. Mm-hmm.
3: And there's a guy every day who is standing in the middle of the road. They have a little, very small...
2: Little island there.
3: And he stands there every day with a cardboard sign. And it's... I mean, does he not know that he's got the thing about, what is it? I'm lost, need money to get out of town. Well, clearly.
5: Right.
4: He's
2: been there for some time.
3: A lot of people are like me and probably do the same route every day.
4: Right.
3: He just
4: think you'd mix it up.
3: Yeah. Maybe that's why he's homeless. He doesn't even have the imagination to maybe get a new sign.
4: Yeah,
2: but he's got the franchise deal on that corner. So, why give it up?
4: You notice the same people are on the same corners all the time.
3: I know.
4: How does that work?
2: There's been many a report on these guys, and you have one television station did a report on a couple of these guys around town. One guy was offered work and turned it down, and they showed him arriving to a spot being dropped off by his wife in a late model automobile.
6: Nice.
5: I've seen that. Uh-huh. Yeah.
4: Really?
2: And, she picks him up at the end of the day, and they drive off.
6: Honk, honk.
2: It's pretty
4: tax
2: sweet.
4: Free.
2: It's a tax-free income.
4: Tax-free money.
2: Yeah. When he makes a dollar, it's worth a dollar.
4: Make a dollar, it's worth what, 60 cents?
3: Yeah, but then again, I don't have to wallow around in my own feces at the street corner. So
2: it doesn't appear that he is.
4: Yeah, I don't think he is. Right. He can walk to the McDonald's.
2: He actually had it worked out where his location was across the street from a gas station.
4: Or McDonald's,
5: There's a guy in L.A., there's a cookie place in L.A., and up until like a year ago, they sold 25 cents cookies. Mm-hmm. And now they went up to 33 cents. But you're online, they get a cookie, and there's a guy waiting right outside, and you can't not give him money. Like, you can't come out with a cookie.
3: Yeah, I've just
2: 7 cents a change or whatever.
3: It seems frivolous.
5: On a cookie, and I can't give you a quarter.
4: Right.
5: I've seen him. He safely makes conservatively $8 an hour just standing out there, maybe 10, and that's, like you said, tax-free.
4: Yeah,
5: it's all his money.
3: But I guess my point
4: is guilt money, though. Should we give it to him?
3: For this guy that I'm talking about, should we go to one of those sign places
4: and get a sign made for him?
2: Have a sign made?
3: Yeah.
4: Or you could have a different one every day. He could have rotating signs.
3: So wait a minute, so we're going to write for this guy now?
6: Happy Thursday.
5: He's lost, right?
6: How about this date in history thing?
5: Right.
3: I'd pay for that. If every day I drove by the guy, he said, today's George Washington's birthday.
6: And the
3: birthday of announcer Don Pardo, he's learning something.
6: Here's a dollar.
2: But I think you should have a sign that he could put there when he leaves that says back at 9 a.m.
6: Yeah. I'll be right back.
4: A dry erase board. There you go. You're saving yourself some money.
5: Or just give him a ticket to where he wants to go, and then
2: he'll cash it in.
5: Right.
7: That's true.
5: Mm-hmm. But then the next day, you're like, dude, I gave you. Then you can stand out with a sign.
3: You know that there's.
4: Well, I used to hand out when people.
5: I gave him a ticket.
3: There's a city.
6: Listen to this crap.
4: I used to hand out gift certificates to McDonald's or Wendy's or whatever.
7: My mom did that.
4: Yeah. That way, they couldn't take the money and go to the liquor store.
2: You gave them coupons?
4: Yes, I did.
6: I bet you're famous among the homeless.
5: Right.
2: Anyway, here she comes.
8: I got one. There's this bitch over here.
3: You know what it's like for those guys, though? At their union meetings, they sit down and it's like Halloween. Christy Lee is considered a bad house at Halloween.
8: Don't ask her if she didn't lay a coupon on.
4: Hey, it's good for a free Big Mac. Leave me alone.
3: Okay.
2: All right. But you have to buy something with it in order to get the Big Mac.
4: No. They were actual gift certificates.
2: Oh, isn't
4: like $5,
2: nice.
4: $10, whatever.
3: Cool. Do the Muscatel people?

0: tokens like you would for parking meters?
1: Yeah.
2: Yeah.
0: Seriously.
1: And you give them to the homeless? And yes. What do they turn them in for?
2: Yes. Yes. What are they redeeming?
1: They go to Chuck E. Cheese? What are they?
0: No, they have a special shelter.
2: They're great at skee ball.
3: Go play a quick whack-a-mole. It picks up their spirits.
0: No, it's for food. I'm not trying to be mean here. I'm just saying.
2: Take a break.
0: Yeah. Conceptually.
3: Surely I can play whack-a-mole one more time.
0: It's a difficult problem. I'm not saying I have a solution.
3: Oh, God.
0: We're coming back.
2: I hope
0: back.
2: I get 1,000 tickets so I can buy that blanket.
0: Nobody ever gets the blanket. We'll be right back. This is the Bob and Tom Show.
4: 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Want more?
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0: Mike Birbiglia is our guest.
12: He took me to see a urologist. Now, I didn't know at the time. I was very naive. I didn't know what urologists do, you know, with the prostate exams and all that kind of. It's chick, you know. That,
3: oh, prostate exams. They get right up in there and look around. And
0: how many you got scheduled for today?
3: Before lunch? Just two.
12: So the doctor, and it's a friend of my dad's, which makes it even worse. Sure. I had golfed with this guy,
0: mm-hmm.
12: and he says, put your hands on the table.
3: Oh.
12: And I was like, all right, I can put my hands on the table. And then he stuck his finger. And I didn't know it was going to happen, and I shouted. I go, oh, my God! And he got mad at me. He was like, cut the theatrics. And I felt so bad. I was like, sorry about the theatrics. I don't know. As though I had intended it. Like, this will be my big moment. When he sticks his finger up my ass, I'll prove I should be the star of our town.
0: Bill Bauer is our guest. Wild Bill Bauer.
13: The thing is, with my family, there's always something going on. I got an aunt. She is the family failure. I mean, everything she touches, it just goes wrong. Finally, at the age of 87, she had to declare bankruptcy.
1: Oh.
13: Now she can't buy a house until she's 94.
2: That poor soul.
13: She is a victim. She's a victim.
2: Absolutely.
13: She's at home last week, knocking on the door, vacuum cleaner salesman. I got a dandy of a vacuum to show you, ma'am. Oh, I can't afford it. I don't have any money at all. Just let me show you what it can do. He forces his way into her place, reaches behind his back, pulls out a sack of horse manure, dumps it on the floor, and goes, whatever this vacuum doesn't pick up, I'll eat. She goes, well, I hope you got a hell of an appetite because they turned off my electricity this morning.
0: We have a phone call on line one, I believe.
14: Oh,
0: it's pertinent
14: line one.
0: To the discussion.
2: Bob and Tom Show.
15: Speaking about the strip club / steakhouse.
2: Oh, yeah.
0: Yeah, Chick has found one somewhere.
3: Yeah, Rachel's evidently down south in Florida, I guess.
15: I was at a yacht club in Michigan over the weekend,
2: mm-hmm.
15: and the waitresses wore bikinis.
2: Uh-huh.
15: Nothing but.
2: Right.
15: And
2: right.
15: I said to my friend, you know, the health department's got to be all over this place because, you know, they're just wearing bikinis. And he says, well, they're just serving the food. I don't see any big deal with it.
2: Mm-hmm.
15: And just as she walked by him to go get his food off of the counter from the grill to bring it to him, she was pulling her thong out of her ass.
3: Okay.
2: Uh-huh.
3: I think all we're
2: right. Gotta love that.
15: He changed his mind.
2: Yeah, I would imagine.
0: That's where they get those strings to tie the steaks.
15: Oh, man. I said, I don't care. She could sit on my plate.
0: Yeah, good. Thanks for saying
2: that. Very nice. Thank you very much, sir.
0: Lord Coretta's a fine young comedian. Are you a health

0: health guy? You run, you look very slender. And
1: I'm not a big health guy, although I'm healthy. I just had a complete physical, and unfortunately I'm at that age where you get the real intense physical.
2: No,
1: and,
2: yeah.
1: You know, I hope I'm not sharing too much, but the doctor actually stuck a camera in my rectum. Wow. It wasn't part of any procedure. He just suspected that his nurse was stealing from it.
3: Essential Morning Radio. All day and all night.
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2: When the shades of night are falling and you climb into your bed, there is no need for loneliness and crying. For there's always someone with you, even in the darkest night. And though you cannot see them, I'm not lying.

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1: Everyone's in their places.
2: With bright, shining faces. Well, your mic was off.
3: Yeah.
1: Maybe if you'd gotten here.
4: I beg your pardon?
1: 2 seconds earlier.
4: Who set this mess up? You? Get used to it, cowboy. Pandora's out of her box or something.
1: Pandora's out
2: of Yes, that's the...
1: Are you already turning into Kostaki?
4: That's right.
1: Don't ask him about Pandora's box. There'll be a gun involved and a 15-year-old.
4: No one held a gun on me when I was...
1: Okay, where was I? Let's see. Let's get back to the action. We have a good letter here.
2: Okay.
1: But did you say that you have one as well, Josh?
2: I read mine, yes.
4: I have a tweet. Dear Chick, I think everyone wants to hear Kostaki's middle school fantasy story again.
2: Right.
4: This man's very, D.A. is his name. He's very clear. He wants to hear it again.
2: D.A. Pennebaker, yeah.
4: He also wants to hear my Christmas kitten story again.
3: Oh, yeah.
4: We could put them together in a special presentation.
3: Oh, I have a letter.
1: Available now.
2: A mashup of awful.
4: Yeah. That's right.
1: What is your letter, Christy Lee, at the Navy Federal Credit Union News Desk?
3: We had the story about the cocaine washing ashore in Key West, and apparently longtime Key West residents, according to Sam, the grouper is the prized fish in the Key West area. Whenever they are found the square bales of cocaine washed up, they call them square groupers.
2: Oh.
1: I see. Yeah, this is, once again, referencing Kostaki's debacle here.
3: Oh.
1: After more than 20 years of listening to the Bob and Tom Show, my favorite used to be your discussion of the scientist who said she could make whales talk.
3: Oh yeah.
1: However, today's chaos that ensued with Kostaki's story about his teacher crush has topped it.
4: Jess, did you get a chance to hear it driving in?
5: Or? I didn't. I was unloading my car when it all happened.
3: Well, so we can play it back for
5: you. So I came in and everybody just has their hands on their head and they're just like, they're upset. Everybody looks distraught. Okay.
1: We can't rediscuss.
4: Well, I think we can do a thumbnail.
5: No, I'll go back.
6: I don't think you're going to be able to.
2: It's already been deleted.
4: Kostaki had a fantasy when he was 13 years old about his middle school teacher.
5: Don't. You can tell me off the air.
2: Don't totally delete the clip. Give it to me. I'm going to sell it as an NFT.
6: Josh, I'm in.
1: This is a letter from Justin who cites Kostaki's blatant inability to pick up the room.
4: So he can... He can finds see it, us, right, when he's talking?
1: Yeah. He found it wildly disturbing. So what I thought I would do is go... I found this news story.
4: So seriously, which was the most disturbing part?
1: No, zip it.
4: When a guy came up with a gun
1: can't talk about it.
2: Okay.
3: What news story did you find?
1: I found this one. This goes back a couple years. A scientist in France claims that... she has trained a whale to mimic human speech.
3: Oh, yes, of course.
2: I can't handle this.
1: This is a 14-year-old whale.
3: A beluga whale?
6: 18-year-old.
1: Nicknamed.
6: Come on, Tom.
2: Very good, Pat.
1: Thank you, Pat. For the purposes of this, it's now an 18-year-old whale. The whale is named Wiki, and she claims the whale can say hello, one, two, aha, bye-bye, and even the name of her trainer, Amy.
3: Yes.
1: Okay. Now this is the real audio. I want to make that very clear. This is what this scientist claims is the whale saying
4: and
1: hello.
4: Can I, Jeff, our cameraman? I'm talking to you. Get a close up of Josh during that.
2: I don't know if it'll have the exact same effect as it did the first time we were, but I'm already smiling.
4: I guarantee it will. He loses his mind.
1: Once again, this is a scientist claiming this is the sound of a whale saying hello.
4: Right.
1: And here we go.
7: Hello. Hello.
4: All right.
7: Hello.
4: Okay.
7: Hello.
2: Yeah, I can't stand it.
1: Yeah, you have to love it. the part where the whale turns into the lady.
3: Oh, my God.
6: The last one's brilliant.
2: He's just screwing with her at that point. Okay.
4: Hello, Jesus. Come on, God, leave me alone.
1: Now, this is... this is the lady claiming that the whale is counting.
3: Right. Okay.
1: This is once again a scientist. here she is. The whale is counting 1, 2. Let's give it a chance.
7: Okay. 1, 2.
8: That is a crash fart sound effect.
6: The whale's messing with her.
2: There's no effort in that first one at all.
4: Yeah, so the lady's trying to get me to talk again.
1: It just sounds like he's just defecating all over her.
2: Yes. This lady goes, see? He's saying one.
3: If this were your scientific study, don't you think you would have edited it down to exactly?
1: No kidding.
2: That's the best one that they got.
3: Oh, my God.
1: Okay, now we have more. We have more. This is, once again, the scientist claiming that the whale is counting. This time to 3.
2: Okay.
1: So once again, this is it Wiki the whale? Here we go.
7: 1, 2, 3. 1, 2, 3.
2: Try it again.
7: Oh,
2: nope.
7: Bye, bye.
4: One more time.
1: Okay.
7: Bye, bye.
2: And the... That was a little.
1: Once again, this is the whale attempting to count to 3. You ready?
2: Yeah.
1: Here we go with the scientist. Okay, maybe we added the great Billy Joel there.
4: Never sounded better.
8: That's another one of your radio tricks, isn't it?
1: Okay. Now, this is the whale saying hello. Not augmented in any way.

0: That one sounded angry.
1: Genius, Dean.
2: Well, yeah, that's after he smoked a while. Hello, darling.
3: That does kind of work.
4: But then there are others that are just so off.
2: Yeah.
3: The whale turns into the lady from Poltergeist. Is that the one with the...
4: The Exorcist, yeah.
3: The Exorcist, okay. And then...
0: This house is clean.
3: Here's, once again, this is the whale. You'll hear very clearly. This is probably the best one. A little bit of Young Frankenstein putting on the Ritz. Thank you very much.
5: Who has the best listeners in the world?
2: We do.
5: Of course we do. This is what, guess what started now?
2: What?
5: Dear idiots, if you're going to talk about bad stories on the air, I think it starts with Kevin Meaney's story about his friend that passed away in the front yard.
1: That was fantastic.
5: Oh, no.
3: I do love that story.
4: That's I do, too. I think Kostaki's is worse.
1: Yes.
5: Rest in peace, Kevin. Amazing.
4: But, yeah.
5: Amazing.
4: Yeah.
2: Kevin can tell a story.
5: Boy, he sure can.
2: Man.
3: And he that wasn't something that was from his act.
2: No.
3: That was just something
4: he
3: that
4: talking.
3: He was just talking.
2: Mm-hmm.
3: He started telling the story, and he didn't realize that it had an unfortunate end.
2: We didn't realize it.
5: I think it might have been Bob's fault now that I think about it.
6: Wasn't this also in the last minute of the show? This was
3: We had no time to do anything to fix it.
2: Yeah.
3: We do a hell of a job of that.
5: We left people with that.
3: We didn't have time to apologize.
5: See you later.
3: Okay, well, perhaps we can come back with that.
5: Okay.
2: Okay.
3: Jess Hooker has joined us, and we need to tell you about your assignment. I don't know if you've heard about this, but it involves cooking muffins.
2: Right.
3: I think we actually have time to squeeze this in. This is the famous Kevin Meaney story.
2: Okay.
3: It's not very long. Now, I want you to remember, this happened with like a minute 30 left in the show.
2: Yeah.
3: And we have to get out. There's this computer thing that we have to hit. So a minute 30 left in the show. This is 1:24. And here it is. Now, you know, I'm not trying to overstate this, but you mentioned that you enjoy a cocktail now and then.
7: Yes. Who doesn't?
3: Did you hear about the guy that did 56 shots?
7: Oh, that's a little bit too much.
8: Well, he's dead now, right?
5: That's 56 ounces of alcohol.
7: Did he die?
3: Yeah.
7: Well, of course he had to die.
8: Had to.
5: Oh, yeah, he's dead.
7: Oh, yeah.
3: There's a lawsuit now.
9: When I was a kid, probably about 15 or 16, one of our friends, Danny, I won't say his last name, he took a bottle of vodka and drank the whole thing down in front of us. You know, just like, watch this, guys. And just downed it, and then he passed out.
8: Yikes.
9: Know? And then we put him in the car, and we drove him to his house and threw him on his front, knocked on the door and threw him on the front lawn. And his mother comes out, what did you do to my kid? Oh. We didn't do anything. He's crazy. Mm-hmm. You know? And
3: how's he doing these days?
9: He's dead.
5: Oh. Time now for things you learned.
3: It's like a chick story.
8: Did he die that night?
9: No, he did not die that night. No, he hung himself a few years ago.
5: Touchdown!
3: There you go.
5: His feet were in. Touchdown!
3: Kostaki, try beating that, buddy.
9: Oh my God. I'm sorry, everybody. I feel terrible now.
8: Kevin Meaney, everybody.
9: What horrible. You brought me down memory lane.
8: Oh, my God.
9: My mother's, why don't you tell nice stories?
3: Oh, God. And then we had to leave.
2: Yeah.
4: Oh, man.
3: He meant hanged, by the way.
4: Just in case one hangs themselves.
3: Yes, right.
5: Oh, here's that's another one. Bob and Tom, if we're doing bad stories, how about the time that Chrissy's dog ate her tampon?
3: Oh, we'll come back with that.
2: In my defense, it was not my tampon.
3: Well, but in your lack of defense, it was not a new one.
2: No.
5: Wasn't anyone's in grade school, was it?
2: No.
5: Okay.
2: God, no. Oh,
3: thanks, Kostaki.
1: Oh, man.
4: Today, my...
5: Oh, Jesus. Yeah. Wait a minute. Somebody's going to talk.
4: No.
5: Hang on.
4: No.
3: Whatever you're thinking, maybe put that on the famous That Josh Arnold podcast.
2: There you go.
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15: 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Two big names with the big games, James Gandolfini and Sir Charles Barkley. It's time to belly up.
16: All right, welcome back to another belly up show. I'm former NBA MVP Sir Charles, joined by the former MVP of HBO and The Sopranos, James Gandolfini. How you been, Tony?
17: Not bad. Actually, I'm doing pretty good. Not sure what to attribute, but the fact is you've never caught me in a better mood. Ready to take phone calls, talk sports. Just take it easy.
16: Well, that's cool, Tony. We're going to hit the phones in since you're in a great mood today. That's right. A nice change of pace because most times we come in, you all pissed off. You always in a bad mood.
17: Not today. I don't know what it is, but just looking forward to this.
16: Yeah, it's been a big week. Monday Night Football. We got the highest ratings ever in history. That was crazy. Did you see that game, Tony?
17: Yeah, it was back and forth, return kickoff. The kablam! The Cowboys score again. Mm-hmm. Oh, they cover the spread, which never hurts.
16: Damn, you've been on a hot streak, Tony. You've been on a roll.
17: Like I said, it's been a pretty good week for me.
16: Yeah, plus your face is everywhere, Tony. Seen last week on the NFL on Fox, Frank Caliendo did a thing on you, imitating you, just like back in your Soprano days. Hilarious.
17: Boy, take it easy. What are we talking about? Frankie who?
16: You know, Tony, the John Madden dude. Imitate everybody. Imitate me, everybody. Do John Madden to a T. Got you down, too.
17: Oh, yeah? In what ways?
16: All right, Tony, I go into the details. I don't want you getting upset. You're already making that face. All I know is it's on YouTube. If you want to see...
17: Oh, Jesus. YouTube? Oh, Jesus Christ.
16: Easy, Tony. Here, let me bring it up. It's all in good fun. See, look, there you are right there in front of the pork store like you used to be on your show.
17: Oh, Jesus. Look at my hair. Look how he parted my hair across. I look like Jason Alexander. Look like a little Danny DeVito.
16: No, you don't.
17: Oh, Jesus.
16: No.
17: What nerve. What's this prick's name?
16: His friend.
17: What's this prick's name?
16: Now you know.
17: I want his name. On YouTube. No wonder why I'm typecast. I can't get any work. Because I'm on a service along with every other prick that's got a camera and a cell phone. Take the screen at the guild. Jesus. No wonder why I was passed over to play Johnny Cash. Because of pricks like him.
16: You take it easy, Tony. This is on YouTube. Everybody's on YouTube. I'm on YouTube.
17: Well, yeah. Well, there's going to be a new movie tomorrow. Uh-huh. It's going to star James Gandolfini kicking Frank Caliendo's ass. Make me look like a little chubby prick with Mel Tanner borders.
16: Tony, see, you got to chill. I was on TV getting a colonoscopy, Tony. I had a colonoscopy on TV. Uh-huh. So now we both got something in common. You need to calm down.
17: Yeah, something in common. You got a colonoscopy on TV. I'm married. Newlywed. Now we both got something up our ass.
16: Well, I brought you something, Tony, to get your mind off of things. Belated wedding gift. New from Nature Valley. Sweet and salty nuts. Granola bar. It's a bomb.
17: Granola bar? Ooh. Did she call you?
16: No, Tony, I had this long before you even went to Hawaii to get married. Check this out.
17: Let me see it. Sweet and salty nut. That's pretty good. Tastes like a payday. Except it's a granola bar. You can see the nuts, not even covered.
16: So what do you think, Tony? Is it better than a payday?
17: Well, I think it's a lot like Caliendo. I think it's a cheap imitation. Oh, let's put on some makeup and make pretend. Oh, I'm going to play a mobster. Oh, I'm a man of 1,000 voices. Come on! Well, you better find a voice that says help, you prick. Because I'm coming up here.
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5: And now, here's Johnny!
18: Thanks, Ed. It's been 30 years since this man died, and yet he's still one of the most popular and relevant entertainers around. Please welcome my guest, the undisputed king of rock and roll, Elvis Presley.
19: How you doing, Bubby? Oh, man, I cannot believe the king is here on the Johnny Carson Show. Oh, thank you very much.
18: It's hard to believe it's been 3 decades since you toppled it off the toilet. Yeah. But I guess every king deserves to die on the throne.
19: Oh, man. Why'd you have to bring up the toilet, Johnny? Yeah, that was just so embarrassing.
20: Man, if I had to do it all over again, I would definitely increase my fiber intake.
18: You should pay attention to this, Ed.
21: Oh, way ahead of you, oh great one. My new mail-order Siberian bride has me on such a fiber-intensive diet. My bowels now produce rope. Yes.
18: You are so weird.
20: I'd like to get a look at that.
18: Now tell me, Elvis, how do you explain your enduring appeal? Other crooners that were huge in their era don't have the kind of rabid following that you still do. I'm thinking about someone like Bing Crosby or Frank Sinatra, for example.
20: Well, Johnny, I reckon I've got all my fans to thank for that. Thank you very much. But I gotta tell you, I know it ticks Crosby off a little bit. Hell, to this day, about once a week, he leaves a bag of flaming angel poop right there on my porch.
18: Oh, that is wild. That sounds like Bing. I read somewhere that when you died in 1977, there were 12 Elvis impersonators working. Now, today, there are over 50,000.
3: Well,
18: boy, if this trend continues by the year 2015, one out of every three people on Earth will be an Elvis impersonator.
21: Hi-oh! No wonder DeBingo's in a snit. 50,000 people impersonating Elvis, and who's doing Bing? One guy. Some cat named Bob Zaney. That's gotta hurt, baby.
20: Oh, man, even a king couldn't fix some of them jokes, baby.
18: Now, Elvis, just how high were you when you showed up at the White House demanding that Nixon give you a DEA badge?
20: Oh, man, we was pretty messed up.
18: That is wild.
20: But, Johnny, I was kind of serious, too. You see, I wanted to go undercover and break up all them hippie dope rings, baby.
21: Oh, do not get me started on hippies. Mama Cass once gave me gonorrhea, or I gave it to her. Either way, I hate hippies. Oh, and I also can't stand people who participate in Civil War reenactment battles. Some fake Stonewall Jackson's wife once gave me crabs.
18: Ed, will you shut up? Anyway, Elvis, do you have any regrets regarding your movie career?
20: Oh, well, Johnny, I guess I only got one regret. I regret that every damn movie I made was a piece of crap, baby.
21: Oh, I beg to differ, sir. Clambake was the Citizen Kane of steamed shellfish epic films. And your movie, Kissin' Cousins, dramatically changed my life.
20: Really? How's that?
21: Suddenly, making out with my cousin didn't seem so sleazy and depraved. You did wonders for my self-esteem, sir.
18: Well, we'll have to take a break, but when we come back, we'll find out if Elvis is still dating Joan of Arc.
20: Oh, no, no, oh, man. She was too much of a wildcat in bed for me, baby. I reckon she was making up for lost time. Me, I gotta stop for a snack every once in a while, you know what I'm saying?
21: If by snack you mean a fifth of Jack Daniels and a few lines of cocaine, I'm the same way.
18: Plus, Merv Griffin tells us how he used to make Pat Sajak and Alex Trebek strip to their jockey shorts and wrestle to keep their jobs. Good stuff.
10: Bob and Tom.
22: For your information, these are two of the worst kids I have ever encountered in my life, and I worked the state fair.
10: We were stupid before stupid was cool.
5: Here's Tom Griswold.
3: Wait, did you think? Miss Hooker, if you will.
5: For the peanut butter pie?
3: It's peanut butter pie.
5: Oh, my God.
3: And I said there are no peanut butter pie songs. I was wrong.
4: Uh-oh. Oh, no kidding.
3: Because I thought this was as close as we were going to get.

0: I've always loved that.
1: I wonder what a butter pie is.
2: That's a pie that has like a great body.
3: But, butter pie.
0: Yeah, there's apparently this song.
4: Someone told him, here, try this. He took one bite and his face was bliss. He looked so happy that he could cry when he ate a piece of peanut butter pie.
0: What's... God, I hate folk music. Okay, let's move on.
2: What was that, you know?
0: Tom Paxton.
1: Mm. Oh, you know, okay. Butter pie's like a chicken pot pie.
0: Oh, here. I love chicken pot pie.
1: Yeah, it's a traditional English savory pie with onions and potatoes.
0: I mean, something about music like this makes me want to take a banjo and smash
4: someone
0: it.
4: Someone told him, here, try this.
0: Sorry. Sorry.
5: You know what? You're right.
2: I like it.
0: Hang down your head.
2: Oh, I love that.
0: Snap along. Hang down your head and cry. No, don't bother hanging him. We got him.
2: You
5: know, butter and chips are one of the big meals in England.
1: Butter and chips?
5: You just dip your french fries in butter.
1: What?
5: Yeah.
2: That might be good.
1: That sounds good.
5: Damn right it's good.
0: Really?
5: Oh, yeah.
0: Butter makes everything better. I've been told I have to play more of this song.
1: Uh-oh.
0: Apparently I missed the snappy chorus.
4: Someone

0: it get any better?
1: Very good.
0: Okay, no, thank you.
2: Is this like folksy kids bop?
1: Oh,
3: is that a jaw harp that they're playing there? That down,
1: yeah.
3: Down?
1: Oh, yeah.
4: Like a little folky music?
0: Yeah. I'm sorry?
4: Folky music?
0: Folky. Hit that L. Play that folky music, white boy.
5: Yeah, Falcon music.
0: Okay, sorry. Christy Lee is at the news desk. Do we have our animal hunk?
4: We could do that. An international team of researchers has discovered a microscopic creature that's mysterious because it has no anus.
1: How does it poop and fart?
4: Well, they also discovered it's not our earliest human ancestor.
5: It's not?
4: Resembling an angry minion chick.
5: Oh, I love the minions. That's so funny.
4: Sicordis is a spiky, wrinkly...
2: Banana.
0: It looks like it's Sacchorhytus is the name of this critter.
4: Sacchorhytus.
1: Huh.
4: Yeah. Spiky, wrinkly sack with a large mouth surrounded by spines. Sounds really lovely.
0: Spiky, wrinkly sack.
4: Mm-hmm.
0: I'm going to get a teabag with that thing. It'll cut your face off.
5: I'm a minion.
4: It was originally thought to be an early ancestor of human beings. However, they have found that is not true. According to the journal Nature, if you'd like to read more about this story.
0: But they thought it was that man was descended from this thing.
4: Right.
1: Wow.
0: Can you imagine? The man with no anus. That sounds like a James Bond flick from the 70s. Roger Moore in The Man with No Anus.
1: I'm very uncomfortable.
0: See a picture of it?
4: No, I don't want to see it. It sounds
0: disgusting. I can
4: disgusting.
0: See why they think it's related to men. It's really, it looks like Harvey Weinstein.
1: Oh.
0: Really, really, I mean, unattractive.
1: People are kind of descended from wrinkly sacks, if you technically.
4: Yeah, think yeah, about
1: yeah,
4: it, yeah.
1: Yeah, mm-hmm. we all come from them.
0: That's where we come from.
4: They're not all wrinkly.
1: Well, for those who steam them.
5: You've seen a smooth sack.
4: I'm not saying.
0: Hmm. Isn't there? Isn't
4: We've
0: that
4: talked
0: a, is,
4: about
0: isn't
4: that
0: a
4: here?
0: Surgery that some yeah. men get that they get it kind of cleaned up, if you will?
1: Sure.
2: Yeah. Tightened.
5: Yeah. I know. I have a nice tight right up against my body. It doesn't sag at all.
1: What?
4: Really?
5: Yep.
1: Well, then it's wrinkled. Then you can't have up against your body and smooth.
5: Oh my God! It's wrinkled. Oh. My God. It looks like the knight who chose poorly in the Indiana Jones movie.
0: Is it? Does it hang evenly?
5: Very even.
0: Really?
1: Sometimes one does hang lower, doesn't it?
0: Oh, yeah. Only my left one hits the water.
1: Oh. The juggernaut, as you call it?
5: Is that right?
4: Women's breasts, usually one's bigger than the other.
2: Sure.
4: Usually it's... I thought
5: right
4: it was
5: hand.
4: Opposite of what you...
5: Oh, I thought it
2: of
5: was.
2: Of your dominant
5: is.
2: Hand, yes.
5: I thought it was...
0: That you're ambidextrous.
1: Are you ambidextrous?
0: Ambidextrous. I can't even think
4: no,
0: of it.
4: No, my left's a little bigger.
5: Doesn't he own the convenience store on The Simpsons?
0: Oh, God. Now we're in trouble.
5: Yep, now we're in trouble.
0: Okay, sorry. What other animals you got over there?
4: A father and son fishing in Maine caught a rare blue lobster. Becky Rand told USA Today that her 36-year-old son Luke and his father Mark caught the crustacean in ocean waters beyond Peaks Island last week.
1: Pretty
4: they
1: cool.
4: named the lobster Lucky Blue. Luke, who is
5: Good
4: a
5: one.
4: Sternman on his dad's boat, told the Portland Press Herald that this is the first time they've captured a rare
5: All
4: blue
5: right,
4: lobster.
5: Now, let me tell you something. You don't want to mess with me because I'm the stern man.
4: That's right.
1: All Tom,
4: right.
1: what does a sternman do?
0: He's in the back.
1: I assumed.
4: On the bowman.
5: On the stern
4: man.
5: He's the opposite of the bowman.
4: Yeah.
0: The starboard man's on the right side of the boat.
1: Okay.
0: And the I assume he's probably hauling in and heaving off the cages.
1: Gotcha.
0: Have you seen a picture of this thing, Christy?
4: No.
0: This is blue.
4: Yeah, the lobster
0: I mean, it's not like it's slightly blue. This thing is a
1: yeah, they're crazy.
4: Yeah, they're beautiful.
0: Deep blue. It's beautiful.
4: Now in a tank on display at his mother's waterfront restaurant in Portland called Becky's Diner.
5: Welcome to Bucky's Diner.
0: Why they call Bucky's?
5: Well, Bucky. I'm a great swimmer.
1: We serve only ribs and corn on the cob.
5: That's all we can eat. Sink your tooth into Bucky's.
4: Becky from Becky's Diner said it will remain there for 2 weeks before they return it to the water. According to the New England Aquarium, wild blue lobsters are about a 1 in 2 million find.
1: I found an eel that was like this.
4: Really?
1: It was ooh, electric blue.
0: This is a this. I mean, this lobster is blue.
5: Let's not lose sight.
0: Did you see they're gonna serve it up with a delicious filet mignon? They're gonna call it Smurf and Turf.
5: There you go.
0: Tasty. What's kind of a nice father son story?
4: Black and blue.
1: It is because these are crazy rare, and they can. Did they say one in two million? They say what they're gonna do with it?
4: Yeah, they're gonna put it back in open. They're not listening.
0: They're taking it back to the open sea.
1: I was too busy constructing my electric blue song.
4: We're gonna leave it in the tank for 2 weeks, then put it back in the water.
0: Oh, okay. Yeah. Are you got a tune for us?
6: A hell of a blue.

0: going to dine and dash. We're having Blue Lobster for dinner. Thank you very much.
1: Well, thank you, King. I know you like blue, King.
2: I do like blue.
1: You need to have a song. Don't you go knocking my red suede shoes.
3: No.
1: They got to be blue, baby. No. Who's seen the Elvis movie beside me?
3: I have.
4: I saw it.
5: I watched the documentary over the weekend that Priscilla did.
1: The Elvis, the new
3: I wasn't that impressed.
1: No. Oh, I think it was capturing the essence of you know, the sexy king.
3: Nah, my girls hated it.
5: Yeah.
1: Really?
3: Yeah, I was shocked because especially Sophie, who's, you know, pretty much a big film buff, and she was just not impressed.
1: It's kind of over the top.
4: Oh, that's what I would expect from a Lerman film.
3: Yeah.
1: Tom Hanks is kind of a big cartoon.
6: But you ain't nothing but a hound dog.
1: That's Tom Hanks doing Colonel Parker.
5: Oh, he's the bad guy, right?
3: Yeah.
5: Yeah, essentially.
4: A misunderstood hero, I would say.
1: Oh, I mean, well. He's the guy that launched Elvis's career and got him on
3: Yeah, but he stole all his money and kept
1: him
3: in
1: the States.
3: No,
1: he only stole half.
7: Yeah,
4: they earned half.
7: He was a sparkling star looking for the universe of love.
1: There you go, that's very
7: two
1: close.
7: Orphans.
1: Two orphans. Wait a minute, this is the redo Pink Hearts.
7: Yellow moons.
1: Yeah, that's
7: a green clover. That's right. Catch me if you can.
3: A Canadian politician accidentally swallowed a bee during
7: Canada
3: a press conference
7: politics
3: in Dundalk, Ontario last week.
1: In where?
3: Dundalk, Ontario.
1: Dundalk?
3: D-U-N-D-A-L-K.
7: Yep, okay. That's Dundalk.
1: It sounds like I was thinking of Gandalf and Dunder.
4: It does sound like that. Yeah.
7: Will you stop reading Harry Potter, please? Okay,
4: that's Lord of the Rings, dum-dum.
7: Sorry.
3: The bee was seen buzzing near Doug Ford's mouth while he was in the middle of answering a question on health care. Seconds later, it flew inside his mouth where he began to immediately start choking.
4: Oh, man. Wow.
7: That's a big
3: what
7: bee.
3: What was that? Yes. Before he swallowed
7: the
3: bee.
7: Ho, wait a minute. This is a new feature. What? Christy acts out the news. I like it.
3: What was that? I just swallowed a bee. Mr. Ford, a stout man.
4: Fat.
3: Yes, I didn't say that. I said stout.
7: Fatty fat.
4: That's fatty fat.
3: Portly. Then said, I'm good. He's down here buzzing around right now. He has a lot of real estate.
4: That's funny. Matty handled it well.
3: Yeah, he did.
4: That must have been scary.
1: Oh. Yeah. Well, he's okay, but he broke out in hives.
4: Hey! Wow. You can imagine how that might happen.
6: We were okay up till that, too.
4: A bee.
7: Didn't he have to swallow a bat to eat the bee?
4: Yep.
1: Yeah. Oh, like
4: I
1: that
4: don't know
1: book.
4: Why.
7: Yeah,
4: that's
7: yeah
4: that
7: like
4: bee.
7: That book, Tom. Very good.
1: The one where they pretty soon they're
4: you know Harry Potter?
7: You remember Gandalf? He swallows Gandalf.
1: Okay, I'm sorry.
4: Job of the hook.
1: Keep going.
3: A Texas father wrangled an alligator ahead of his daughter's first day of middle school.
7: Nope. I want to hear it. I want to hear it and see it like I'm there.
3: I don't think I can
7: wrangle. Josh, do the gator noise.
1: That sounds more like a golden retriever.
4: You guys have clearly never heard a gator in the wild.
3: Come here, gator. I got you, gator. Come here.
4: I love this new feature.
8: Daddy, we got to go to school, Daddy.
7: There he is.
3: You shut your mouth. We got to get this gator first.
7: Daddy's
4: Tom, this is incredible.
6: I love this.
1: And it's not a tiny gator either.
3: KPRC reports.
7: Ah, news brought home to you.
1: PRC. Most of our staff are pricks.
3: Mike Trin, owner of Mike Seafood in Missouri City, was getting ready to take his kids to school.
7: Egomania.
3: When his daughter told him there was a gator at their front door.
7: Hey. Gator at the front door.
3: Trin said, I'm thinking she's joking, not wanting to go to school.
4: Sure.
3: So I say, just stop. We're going to school today. But when he walked out, he immediately spotted the alligator. When he was unable to get in touch with authorities, Trin put a towel over the reptile's head to calm it down.
4: Oh, good idea.
3: After taking his children to school, he returned home to finish the job, wrangling the gator, taping its mouth shut before he and a friend transported and released it into a nearby pond. He said he was thankful for all the years that he watched Steve Irwin.
4: I was going to say, he knew exactly what to do.
1: Yeah. But how do you untape the mouth?
4: Maybe scissors? Yeah, I'm not too sure.
3: And then you just maybe run you just, real quick?
7: No, you let the gator work it out. You just dump them in the pond.
3: No, you don't.
4: That really hurts the gator if they have a mustache when you pull that duct tape off.
3: Oh, I know, right?
7: And those are the most sinister gators. The
4: they sure are. Yeah.
1: What a badass.
7: Well, you must pay their rent.
4: Yeah, this guy is a badass.
3: He's not the only one wrangling.
4: No?
3: Real cowboys were called in to work with emergency crews in Oklahoma last month.
7: What'd that sound like?
3: To help wrangle a cow that got loose on Interstate 40.
1: Hey, this is a feature we can stop
4: here. I had a feeling you didn't care.
3: See, I knew.
1: I'm enjoying it.
3: KOCO reports. The bovine got loose on the busy highway in Oklahoma City.
7: Whoa.
3: The animal eventually ran onto a service road where cowboys gave chase on horseback before successfully lassoing the animal.
4: Wow.
1: I don't blame the cows. I'd run my ass off that freeway and get the hell away. You're in Oklahoma, not known for a lot of vegans.
3: Okay, there's that.
4: Oh, you go to Cattleman's there in Oklahoma City. That is some fine eating.
7: Is that the challenge, Cattleman's Challenge? Oh. Is that where that restaurant?
3: Oh, that was in Amarillo, isn't it? The big.
4: Yeah, that one. This one you can get. They have Rocky Mountain oysters
3: at Cattleman's.
4: Very good.
7: Hog balls.
4: Yeah,
7: hog balls.
4: I think these are beef.
3: Well, beef.
4: So
3: yeah.
7: Beef balls.
5: Bowl text.
4: You dip them in some cocktail sauce. They're great.
1: Mm-hmm. I just think it's super cool being able to call 911 and have real cowboys show up.
4: It is cool.
1: That actually know what they're doing.
8: Where are they? Are they just waiting in like a firehouse type thing? Are they cooking food in there together?
5: Yeah, they're volunteers.
1: That'd be a great TV show. Well,
3: that would be
7: Cowboy 911.
6: What you want?
1: We're hoping for another thing to rustle. Hasn't been more than a year.
4: We haven't rustled up anything in a while.
3: I'd call Cowboy 911. Can you come over?
5: I'd be their groupie.
1: Rustle me up some grub there, sis.
7: Bring your horn.
4: There's got to be a joke there somewhere. A cowboy and a fireman go to Christy Lee's house.
3: Fireman says, no, I don't know.
1: Wait, a cowboy and a fireman go to Christy Lee's house.
4: Yeah. Can I help you, fellas? She says.
1: No, the fireman goes, I just slid down his pole.
3: Wow.
8: That's a crazy joke.
1: Broke back at Christy's house.
4: Hey, at least, hey, Tom's the only one doing work on this guy.
8: Yeah, I guess.
4: They're all sitting there.
8: It's really progressive in a way, so that's kind of nice. But I just didn't see that coming. I thought it was Christy.
1: I call it the broke back fountain.
3: Boy.
1: Well, Laramie, your turn.
7: Yes, Marlboro.
3: All right, one more story. How would you like to live full-time on a cruise ship?
1: No thanks.
3: Well, there are some people out there because today's cruise ships aren't just for vacations anymore.
7: I feel like I should try it, though. I've never been on, but I'm curious about it.
3: About a cruise?
7: Yeah.
3: A new residential cruise line will offer full-time cruising.
4: I'd enjoy it.
3: The outfit known as Storylines will launch its first residential cruise ship in 2024, departing from Croatia.
4: That's right.
3: The vessel, dubbed the MV Narrative, will offer 500...
1: See, right away, stupid name.
3: You're complaining about the name?
1: Yeah. No, I'm not getting on a boat with a name that dumb.
7: Maybe it's 1005. Maybe it's Roman numerals or something. MV.
3: Oh, maybe. It's maybe. An MV.
1: MV. What narrative. Roman numeral would that be?
7: Or C.
1: M before what 5, except M? After C.
4: That's right.
3: They're going to offer.
7: M is something, smart ass.
3: 500.
1: Yeah, but if you can't be in front of a 5.
7: Sure it can.
1: V's 5.
7: Yeah, I know.
6: V's 5.
3: It's going to offer 547 lucky residences, a range of amenities as it sails to 6 continents.
4: 547?
3: Stopping.
4: Oh, there is one widow.
3: Good point.
4: It's an odd number.
3: Stopping in each port for 3 to 5 days. It will also offer a youth education program that can serve as a school for children on board.
4: No kidding.
3: The company's co-founder and CEO, Alistair Poonton.
4: Alistair Poonton.
7: Seriously. No, Alistair
3: Poonton. P-U-N-T-O-N. Told USA Today, quote, what better way to learn about the Roman Empire than standing in the Colosseum with a Roman historian?
4: Lally Poon.
3: Well, the rest
4: I believe we speak to on Wednesday.
7: Yeah, MV is 1,005.
6: Ask Wally.
7: Mm-hmm. M is 1,000.
3: Residences start at $1 million and run as high as $8 million, but that's for the ship's lifetime.
7: What do you call a boatyard junkyard?
4: What do you call a boatyard junkyard?
7: Pile of ships.
1: Pile of ships.
4: Scared me bad.
1: Yeah, very
9: good. Listen, laugh, and listen more. 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
10: Ladies and gentlemen, Bob and Tom.
11: Calm down, bitch.
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11: Well, don't do that.
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a good girl. I took her on the tilt-a-whirl. She was so fine. Yeah, she won first prize. Then I saw hunger in the judge's eyes. I said, come on, now don't hesitate. Let us leave before you end up on his plate. 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
2: Hello, this is the Bob and Tom Show. Good morning.
3: Hi, welcome back to the action. Today, we have a special Notre Dame crew in part in the building. Yay. We have already been introduced to comedian Eric Hunter, graduate of Notre Dame University, philosophy major.
2: Just barely.
4: Just barely a major or a graduate?
2: Oh. Just extra credit.
3: Do you ever crack open any of those philosophy textbooks years later?
2: I had to put one underneath one of my coffee tables.
5: Very handy.
3: So existentialism actually helped you in life. Good. Yes. Anything else of interest? Do you have interesting brothers, sisters, parents, anything like that? Dog?
2: No, they're all pretty boring.
3: Really?
2: Yeah, I have two brothers. Actually funnier than I am.
5: Really?
2: Hard to believe.
6: Well, now's a little late to get this kind of feedback. What the hell's going on, Bob?
3: Could you get him on the phone? We got a show to save.
6: We can send him a car.
2: They're paler than I am, too, so.
6: No way.
4: That's not possible.
6: Wow.
2: Yes, we're...
3: You are ghostly white. I'll
2: yes,
3: give you that.
2: Yeah.
5: Ghostly? Yeah. Not ghostly.
2: I'm trying to set a record.
3: Uh-huh. Have you ever been outside?
7: That's why I look so tan.
5: Maybe that's it.
2: Yes, I am trying to set a record. I was outside last night.
5: Oh, good.
6: No kidding.
5: Looks like you got burned a little bit.
3: Uh-huh. Yeah. You spend another week inside, you're going to be as white as your teeth.
4: God.
2: Yes.
3: Now, let's get back to the action with Greg Morton, not a Notre Dame graduate.
8: No.
3: Were you a college man? You're from Canada.
8: Right.
3: You grew up in, would you say north of Toronto, is that correct?
8: Yeah, southwest.
3: I'm sorry, southwest of Toronto.
8: I'd like that makes any difference to anybody out
5: big
8: there.
5: Big deal,
8: unless,
5: yeah.
8: Unless they're a stalker, right?
5: That's true.
3: I'm trying to think of, oh, I know, I'm confusing you with someone else. Tracy Smith grew up.
5: Yeah, he looks just like Tracy. You have a hell of a rack there, Greg.
4: How could you get him and Tracy Smith confused?
3: Because they're both from Canada. And
4: oh, my gosh.
5: How that happens.
3: Yeah, Tracy, you grew up way north of Toronto. I'm sorry. So did you go to college? Or?
8: Yes, I did. I was.
3: Did you graduate?
8: My major was animation.
3: Oh, cool.
8: Yeah.
3: Are you a good artist?
8: Yeah, not so much anymore, but I mean, I used to. But I still draw quite a bit. I could draw you something right now.
3: Could you draw Christy naked?
4: Oh, my God.
3: Not like a cartoon
4: thing. No one
3: thing.
4: Would want to see that.
3: That'd be weird.
5: Although, could you draw some of your money out of the bank? I'd gladly take that.
3: Okay. Now, are you a moviegoer?
8: Yes, I love the movies.
3: Oh, okay. There you go.
8: Love the movies. I rent a lot, too. I rented Eyes Wide Shut. Oh,
7: oh yeah.
8: Piece of crap.
5: Yeah, oh, amen. Movie.
8: About two married people having sex. Fiction.
6: Nobody's going to believe that. Talk about a special effect.
8: Yeah.
9: And CG is so real.
8: Mm-hmm. And I used to do a lot. And I'm a big fan of the movies. You know, and of course, Star Wars. I love the Star Wars.
3: When you do that, you realize your mouth gets so large you could put a grapefruit in it.
8: And more than that.
3: You have a... I just noticed that. Wow, that's impressive.
8: My dentist asked me to close.
3: Can you put a grapefruit in your mouth?
4: No.
3: Just asking.
6: What about a banana?
4: Put a banana in my mouth.
5: It could increase your salary next year.
3: Well, let me ask you.
4: Well, my daughter, my youngest one, came up to me the other day and she goes, Mom, did you know Ava can put her fist in her mouth?
6: Gee.
3: Christy, don't.
5: Hey, come on.
3: Don't bring that up on the air.
4: I said, I don't want to hear that.
5: And what brought that up?
4: I don't know.
7: Just 10 more years.
5: Oh, man. Oh, man.
3: 12.
5: 12, thank you.
3: Well, let's change the mood in the room. Let's just say... Now, we have now, we have two single guys in the room.
5: Mm-hmm.
3: Both you guys are Catholics, right? Irish Catholic?
7: Actually, I'm not Catholic.
3: Oh, but you went to Notre Dame?
7: Yeah.
3: Oh, do they have like
4: they allow that.
3: Is that like called affirmative action?
7: It's affirmative action, yeah. They bust me in.
4: Let's
3: see. We got black guys on the football team. How about a couple of white guys?
7: How about some Protestants? Let's mix it. We got to have somebody to bomb. Let's bring them in.
3: I'm sorry. So, I guess, Eric, you're single, though. Oh, right. Very single. Oh, mm-hmm. Incredibly single, barely dating, right?
2: Mm-hmm. Well,
3: Christy is available. You know, are you aware of that?
4: What are you pimping me out? What is your deal?
10: Eric, you've got to hit that. Yeah. Hit it.
4: Oh,
3: let me
4: God.
3: Ask you a question, Eric. Now, we have been instructed in the traditions of Lent.
2: Yes.
3: We're
4: in the Lenten season.
3: Lenten season. I was informed lentil is a soup. Lenten is a season.
2: Uh-huh.
3: And I'm learning a lot. I found out, for example, the season of Lent comes right after the awards season.
4: Yes.
3: Which ends with the Oscars. Mm-hmm. It's the end of the awards season. So now Hollywood can just go back to the sex and the cocaine and the money.
5: Yeah.
3: Without the trophies. But did you give up something for Lent? Christy has given up chocolate, which she loves, including Girl Scout cookies, which is that's just insane.
4: The Samoas, that's harder than the chocolate.
3: Jesus is up there eating the Samoas.
4: Well, I know.
3: Hey, look,
4: I know
3: it's Lent, but give me a break, Dad.
6: Yeah, we didn't have the Samoas back in Bethlehem, okay? Yeah. These are great.
3: And then she's also walking for an hour a day, which I think is great.
4: You know what? That is a lot harder than it sounds.
3: Well, it's a good sacrifice.
4: My feet are really starting to kind of hurt.
5: Mm-hmm. Really?
4: Yeah, I'm going to have to break it up.
5: And tell that. Wave him Jesus. In the air for a while.
3: Yeah, I was just saying, Bob has the cure for that. Beat me to it.
5: Keep him in the air. Trust me, it really helps.
6: So be sure and wear socks because your feet get cold when you're waving around in the air like that.
4: I'm going to have to start breaking it up into like 2 30-minute segments, I think.
3: You mean the walking?
4: Please. Yeah.
3: Okay.
4: Yeah,
3: so be clear, please.
6: Be sure and call me when you're walking and tell me now,
3: Eric,
6: all about
4: where
6: it.
4: Are you walking there, Chief?
6: I'm not walking. I'm not
8: to the parking lot?
6: That's right.
3: No,
6: the parking lot, to the car.
5: He barely gets there. He has to stop for oxygen.
3: Didn't you see the ramp here, Eric? It's not for handicapped or disabled people. It's for El Chico over there. I'm sorry, Erica. So have you given up something for Lent?
6: You weren't going to say Chico, were you?

0: you give up for Lent, Eric?
1: I actually dated a woman who walked to work.
0: Really?
1: Yeah, she was a hooker.
2: I love Siobhan. Somebody enjoy their work.
3: I can fit that one in right here. No, seriously, have you been
1: I gave up tanning
0: hookers.
1: Booths.
0: You gave up tanning hookers. Booths. You gave up tanning booths.
1: Yes.
3: So you didn't give up anything, did you?
0: So you
3: I can tell you didn't really give anything up, did you?
1: I'm still working on it. I'm still thinking.
0: It's too late.
1: Something.
0: It already started.
4: Well, what's your deal?
0: Well, you have to have something to give it up, Tom.
1: Yeah.
2: Ouch. Wow. Freedom's just another word, another left to lose, Tom.
4: Don't necessarily have to give up something. He's doing a good thing. He's
3: he gave up his PIN number to anybody who would ask. Hey, good luck.
0: Here you go.
3: Yeah. It's 8-4.
2: Got money in there for it to work.
0: If you can get money out of there, let me know. Yeah.
3: First number pops up is 0. Welcome to the show.
5: Okay, let's see.
2: I'm an invalid.
4: Can I say this?
2: You're penniless.
4: Here's my famous line.
0: What's that?
4: I get paid to be insulted. Our guests don't. You can't do that to them.
3: I am trying to help support this man's university with this tour.
4: Well, you were saying he doesn't necessarily have to give up something for Lent. He's doing things. He's actually helping to raise money for charities by doing his little comedy thing.
3: By doing his little comedy
0: thing. Doing his little comedy
3: thing. We don't want to insult you, Eric.
2: Yeah. Eric. How's that to cure for cancer coming, Christy? How's that coming? How many kids we saved today?
0: Sorry, Eric.
3: Eric, so far we've said that your hat looks bad. You're impoverished. You picked the wrong major, and you're really white.
0: And the wrong career.
3: And your job is something cutesy and little. Yeah. Okay. Time for a break.
2: You're not that really proficient at it.
1: I've decided what I'm giving up.
0: What's that?
1: The Bob and Tom show.
3: Many others have. You're not the first. We're taking a break. Coming right back. This is the Bob and Tom Show.
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11: 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Right, Bugzo?

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2: 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Hurry, hurry. Take a chance.
3: Gee, when I grow up, I want to be a carny.
2: Why wait, Billy? You can drop out of school and join now. I know they're looking for someone to comb the fleas out of Gabora, the gorilla girl, and to sell bootleg cigarettes from the back of the ring toss game.
3: Oh, boy. Can I, Mom? Please? Can I?
1: I guess it'll be all right. 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
2: Come on, Billy. 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
3: Not yet, I haven't.
2: The Grease and Art, available now from Frigamall Industries or wherever carnies congregate.
4: Wow. The Grease and Art.
5: Horse racing, you said? You're from Kentucky. You love horse racing. Love
6: horse racing
5: ponies.
6: Is my passion. The only sport that I really love is horse racing. I've owned a couple horses. We're purchasing one now. In fact, a two-year-old colt.
5: Cool.
6: I don't know if you all know this. All Kentuckians know this, and most people around the country know thoroughbreds are named traditionally after a combination of the mother's and father's name, the sire and dam line. For example, Kentucky Derby winner Ali Sheba, out of his father, the great stallion Ali Dar, and its mother, the broodmare Belle Sheba.
5: Sure. Mm-hmm.
6: We're looking at one now called, out of a sire named Whiny Bull, by a mare named Girl on Girl. We named it Rosie O'Donnell.
2: Bob and Tom.
7: Ew, gross.
8: Slimy yet satisfying.
9: They put the F in professional.
10: Say, brothers, are you tired of white people looking at you funny whenever you talk? You know, like you speaking some kind of foreign language or something, right? And do they always seem to pass you by on jobs, promotions, and bonuses just because they don't understand your rap? Well, chill out, man, because your worries are over if you do like me and get some of this. New black away. That's right, man. All it takes is one or two drops in the tongue, and it takes the black right out of your voice. Moments later. Yes, revolutionary new black away. Works right in the mouth to remove even the most stubborn colloquial slang. And leaves behind clean, articulate wasp intonation. And because it's so easy to use, why, it's just the thing before that job interview, business meeting, or when you just want to amuse your friends. Yeah, so buy your bottle of Black Away today, because remember, you just might get caught like this. Yes, hello, Jack. Yeah, it's a fine automobile. I highly recommend it. No, I test drove it myself. No, well, look, mother, it's a good car, okay? Just kidding.
11: And, of course, don't forget, for white people that want to talk jive, get new white out. Thank you, comedian Larry Wilmore.
12: 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If you're not, it's those other guys.

0: I really can't remember anything as hard as this. So
1: blow me, I guess. 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
1: 24-7. Right now, we're going to check in once again with Chick McGee at the Sports Desk. What did we miss over there, Chick?
2: Dear idiots.
3: Oh, hello.
2: You guys missed totally the world's biggest chicken. We all know it's Foghorn Leghorn.
3: Oh, of course.
2: He stands 3 feet over that dog, you know.
4: Easy.
2: So thank you, Bobby Hull.
5: Well, you were what, six?
3: Bobby Hull.
2: Robert Hull. Yeah.
5: You were a 6-foot chicken, weren't
3: yeah.
5: you?
3: Yeah.
5: Yeah.
3: Mm-hmm.
1: You portrayed Foghorn Leghorn.
5: Yes.
1: The Six Flags, is that correct?
2: That's yes, exactly it was right. A part, Tom. Thank you for clearing that up, because I thought he turned into a 6-foot chicken. Thank you, Tom. Thank you.
1: Why are we talking about big chickens?
5: We were talking about chickens for some reason.
3: Oh, you said we have big chicken news, and Willie and I asked,
5: who's the biggest chicken? And then I found somebody in Kosovo.
1: Do you want to do the big chicken story now? Break away from sports for just a second. Oh,
2: I can't imagine how we could do that. The sports is a delicate tapestry of different stories and sports and people, and I don't know how we could.
5: Crews spent hours Thursday morning cleaning up a smelly mess in Union County, North Carolina, after a truck spilled chicken parts all over the road.
3: Oh.
5: About 3:30 a.m., police said a Valley Protein truck hauling chicken guts was following a car that braked suddenly, forcing the truck driver to also slam on his brakes to avoid a collision. WSOC-TV.
2: News with a vision of television news, what a vision of television should be.
3: Yeah. Very good.
5: Reports that 5,000 pounds of chicken parts
1: the
5: truck had been hauling sloshed out of the trailer and onto Highway 74.
2: That's over 2 tons.
5: One lane was blocked off while crews cleaned up. The mess was cleaned and the road was fully reopened before 9 a.m. Wow.
1: Could have been worse. Could have been noon.
5: Hot and smelly.
3: Gizzards.
1: Mr. Pat Godwin, is there a song?
3: Sure.

0: Buck, buck, buck, buck, buck, buck, buck,
1: buck. I know, Chuck.
2: A beautiful tribute.
3: They don't
4: Very
3: buck.
4: Nice.
2: What?
3: They don't buck.
4: They balk.
3: They balk.
2: They buck.
5: Look it up.
3: Cluck.
6: No, you're saying buck like Joe Buck.
3: Buck, yeah.
6: We're saying Bach like Sebastian Bach.
4: I'm saying balk like he...
5: You look
4: like
5: at any quality cartoon, and if a chicken's talking, you'll see B-A-W-K.
4: Buck, buck,
5: you
4: buck,
5: won't
4: buck,
5: see
4: buck,
5: B-U-C-K.
2: I say buck.
3: I know.
5: Well, you're
3: we've
5: right.
3: heard it.
5: Couldn't
3: right.
5: be more wrong.
2: So you're saying, Josh, the buck...
4: Stops here.
2: Oh, I see. Okay. I see. Okay.
6: Made him do it again.
5: Made him do it again.
6: Dance, dance.
2: I enjoyed it very much the first time. I've always been more of a bucker.
4: Yeah, yeah, I'll say.
3: Oh, we know.
2: My mother was a bucker. My father was a bucker.
5: What is Tom going to mention when he talks about buckers? What does he mean? What facial feature
3: I know.
5: Does he talk about when he uses the term buckers?
3: I know.
5: Josh, you have a guess.
4: I do, yeah. You want me to say it?
5: Yeah.
4: Teeth. Yeah, buck
5: That's
4: teeth.
5: Right. He's thinking
4: teeth.
5: About teeth.
3: Yes.
5: That's right, teeth.
3: Right,
2: I was just watching a TV commercial
5: buckers,
2: where
5: huh?
2: a woman came out, and, woo, what a pair of buckers. Wow.
4: They could be really cute.
2: Surprised she could close her lips.
5: Buck teeth are cute.
4: They can be really cute.
2: Yeah, they can. Yeah, that's nice. Well, let's get the final word on, on chickens. Once again, the in this case, this 3:30 in the morning, a truck full of
3: chicken parts.
2: Tons of chicken parts.
3: Chicken guts.
2: Can you imagine how slippery that would be?
4: So slippery.
3: Smelly it would be.
4: Ugh. Oh, yeah.
2: On their way to becoming nuggets, and they never made it.
3: Mm.
2: Kind of sad, really. Mm. Now we know why chickens don't cross the road.
3: Yeah. They don't apparently make it to the other side.
4: If there's a picture of this mess on the road, somebody has to Photoshop two chickens.
5: Yeah.
4: That's why we don't cross the road.
6: That's a meme. That's
4: the funniest meme of the year.
5: A photographer has been making art with brood 10 cicadas.
4: Is that right?
5: Ms. Oksana Ware of Virginia creates small-scale art installations with cicadas using dollhouse-sized items.
6: Oh, no.
5: She poses the cicadas in scenes, so it appears they are competing in the Olympics.
2: Hilarious.
5: Or performing in a jam band. Ms. Ware, the 39-year-old, said, "We started with my son's fire truck, and that was just a big hit."
4: Oh, what a hoot. Yeah.
5: Having immigrated from Russia, mm-hmm. Ware even created an image of a cicada crawling up the facade of St. Basil's Cathedral, the most aromatic of all the cathedrals.
2: Now, when I first read this,
5: fresh basil,
2: I assumed that the cicadas were dead. I was wrong.
4: What?
2: They're alive.
5: How
3: what?
5: Do they keep them alive. In the
2: yeah.
5: picture?
2: See, look, Christy, you can see the video here. She's got them
7: I not
2: in the
7: kill.
2: Olympics.
3: Yeah.
7: I want does.
2: And oh, they're so disgusting.
7: Cicadas are illegal in Russia. You must smuggle them over the border.
8: In this one, my husband's still alive.
2: Go ahead. Update. You had the Joey Chestnut story?
5: I did. He set, he did not set his record, but he sure did try. How many pizza rolls to eat in 10 minutes? He got 33. His own record is 43.
2: Two letters from West Virginia. They're not pizza rolls. They're pepperoni rolls.
4: Right. Yeah,
2: pepperoni rolls.
5: I think I said pepperoni rolls.
2: You
5: did I say
2: yeah.
5: pizza
2: you
5: rolls?
2: Said pizza you rolls.
8: No,
3: he
8: said
3: no,
8: he
3: didn't.
8: He
3: said
8: pizza
3: pepperoni roll.
5: Right? I don't have the strength today. Okay.
3: Oh, my God.
4: Because then I even said, how do you make a pepperoni roll?
3: Yeah, exactly. Yeah. We said pepperoni.
9: That was earlier.
2: I meant just now.
4: Oh.
5: I meant pepperoni rolls.
2: Oh, thank you. Good, because pepperoni rolls originated in West Virginia.
5: Willie, I'm sorry, but I'm going to kill your father.
8: I mean, you know what, pal?
5: I'm sorry.
8: You know what, pal? I'll
2: do
8: be your alibi.
2: Do you want to go to the tape?
8: I was hanging out with Willie G.
3: Oh,
8: I was hanging out with Will.
5: Go ahead.
2: The pepperoni roll was created by a coal miner. He loved pizza and wanted to take it to work for lunch, but it wouldn't fit into his lunch bucket, so he created the pepperoni roll so he could have it at work.
5: Have you ever been?
8: Oh, no.
2: Really? Disrespecting the great miners of West Virginia?
5: Well,
4: nope,
5: you know.
4: Doing.
5: Hang on. Using your logic, they went into a coal mine. Why didn't they eat coal?
3: No.
4: Right.
5: Because if you go fishing, you're supposed to eat fish.
2: What?
8: And why would Josh ever disrespect coal miners? Everybody knows Josh Arnold loves miners.
4: Yep.
8: He says it constantly.
4: Hey! I sure do. More miners.
2: Wow, I had no idea. I was just trying to say thanks. Also,
5: did you hear that? The old guy, the old prospector goes into the bar and the bartender says, sorry, old timer, we don't serve minors.
4: Mm-hmm.
5: Remember that?
4: Classic. Love that. Yeah.
2: Well told.
5: Son of a bitch.
2: Sam writes.
5: He's dead. I'm sorry. You're going to have to close the casket.
2: Sam writes, the pepperoni roll, they are made in West Virginia. You make the dough, roll out small sections, put pepperoni and cheese.
5: You can make them anywhere. I can make them in the kitchen.
4: I can make them right now, and I'm not good at cooking.
3: Yeah.
2: They were invented. I'm trying to give credit where credit is due.
3: Oh, you know what? You can use
2: crescent
3: rolls. That'd be nice.
2: They're normally not found outside of West Virginia.
5: You brought this upon yourself.
2: I want to thank these guys for taking the time and trouble to tell us about the origin.
5: Ever been in a real coal mine?
3: No. Have you?
5: No. I'm like the entrance, and it's like...
2: Scary.
5: No, thank you.
3: Yeah.
2: Okay, now let's move forward
5: Brave
2: here.
5: Brave men. Balls as big as church bells.
3: Okay. My grandpa was a coal miner.
4: Yeah, my grandfather
3: too. No, thank you.
4: Yeah. Really? Started off as a breaker boy, taking the slate out of the coal that he became a miner, yeah.
5: Wow.
4: Yeah.
3: I mean, I could really make this bad, but my grandpa died of black lung.
4: Oh, okay. All right.
5: Well, congratulations, you sure did. Can we get her to shut up? Is there any way?
2: I blame you.
5: Oh, it's my fault.
2: Yes, it's your fault.
8: Okay, so my dad kills Christy, she kills my dad, I'll kill you, Josh, Ace, you kill me, Pat, and then we're all gone. So.
3: Yeah.
5: And you remember, if Tom dies, I'm going to kill myself. You remember that.
2: Okay, well, yeah. Christy, anything
3: yes.
2: will do.
3: Anything?
2: Any top.
3: Police in the UK have uncovered an illegally powered Bitcoin mine during a raid on what they thought was a cannabis farm. West Midlands police said the facility had all the hallmarks of a cannabis cultivation setup with visible ventilation ducts, wiring, and lots of people visiting the unit at different times of day.
4: Any plants in the area?
3: However, during their raid, authorities found a huge bank of around 100 computer units as part of what's understood to be a Bitcoin mining operation.
4: Sure, server farms are popping up everywhere.
3: CNN reports the facility was allegedly stealing thousands of dollars worth of electricity, though.
4: Oh, they weren't? Okay.
2: If I said I understood this, I'd be lying. I have no idea what this means.
4: So you want these high-powered server farms because they have to solve a certain sort of puzzle in order to mine the Bitcoin. And so you need all this computer power to do it.
2: I hope everyone who's involved in this leaves the planet.
5: But sometimes don't they use those computers to fluctuate the price of the Bitcoin? Or can't they artificially...
3: I am so confused too, Tom. I'm with you on this.
2: Can't we just have old-fashioned pot farmers? Come on.
4: Yeah, those are out there too. Yeah.
5: Yeah.
2: Pot, are we going to see... Oh, God. Pat.
4: What?
2: I was born a Bitcoin miner. Daughter. How does that sound?
4: Yes. I was born a coal miner.
5: You mean a coal
4: miner?
2: I was born
5: daughter?
2: A Bitcoin. No, Bitcoin I was born miners. A Bitcoin miner's daughter.
4: The phrasing's a little, yeah.
2: Yeah, I know. I just thought of it, okay?
4: I don't have
2: a coal miner's daughter. So, no, I could. Anyway, nice segue, by the way, Chris.
3: You're welcome.
5: Let's just say we would have.
2: Your grandfather's black lung.
3: Well, there was also the alcoholism, but we won't go in.
4: Wow.
2: Was he the one married to Aunt Vio?
3: No. Grandma Vio. No, this is the other side.
2: Sorry. Grandma Vio is
3: my dad's
2: dead,
3: dad.
2: Right?
3: Yes, they're all dead.
5: Liver's hard as a table.
3: No grandparents still alive.
5: What about you? You got any grandparents alive?
2: I only met one of them, and that was when I only once.
5: Once. Probably saw
2: the,
5: you.
2: The three of them were dead when I was born. And okay, the other one was
5: I'm
2: so senile and
5: here.
2: Crabby. Goddamn kids! He smelled like
1: Bob and Tom. Well meaning, but.
9: Yeah, they're all messed up.
1: More than slightly confused.
10: Hey, Alexa. How can someone listen to Bob and Tom Radio on a smart speaker?
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12: Heidi ho, welcome to the Mr. Obvious Show. I am your host, Mr. Obvious. Let's take a call. Hello, Mr. Obvious Show.
13: Hello, is this Mr. Obvious?
12: Speaking.
13: Hey, Mr. Obvious, long-time listener, first-time caller.
12: Uh-huh. What seems to be the problem?
13: Well, here's my problem.
12: Shoot.
13: My wife and I, we finally decided to take a trip to the beautiful San Fran.
12: Cisco.
13: Cisco. Where's Cisco?
12: San Francisco.
13: Oh, Twin Cities, eh?
12: Yeah, that's right, Twin City.
13: Well, cool. We might try to get there sometime, but we decided to go to San Fran. So first day we get there, I go out to see the sights on my own while the wife took a nap. So I walk.
12: Uh-huh.
13: finally I get to one of them coffee shops that they got there.
7: Uh-huh.
13: And I figure, you know, I'm in a fancy coffee shop. I'm going to try me one of them cafe lattes.
7: Oh.
13: With milk.
7: Latte means with milk.
13: What's that?
7: What you said is the same as saying I'll have a cafe milk with milk.
13: Right, yeah, you got to have it with milk. That's the only way they're good.
7: Okay, please continue.
13: Yeah, so I have my cafe latte with milk.
7: Mm-hmm.
13: And, I go to pay for it, and I realize I forgot my wallet back at the hotel.
7: Oh.
13: Right. So I says to myself, what would I do if I was back at home?
7: Uh-huh.
13: Well, I decide I'll hitchhike. So I go out on the street there, and I stick my hand up, and pardon my French, Mr. O, but dang it if somebody doesn't stop on a dime.
7: Huh.
13: Right then, just came by and picked me up right there.
7: Yeah?
13: Yeah, it was pretty cool. It was a race car driver to boot.
7: Did you say a race car driver?
13: Yeah, he had those checkered flags, the race car flags all over the car. And, real fancy car, had all kinds of electronic accessories and junk inside.
7: Right.
13: Well, I kind of felt sorry for him.
7: Sorry? Why is that?
13: He had this big old bandage on his head.
7: Uh-huh.
13: His head was all wrapped up.
7: Yeah.
13: I got kind of worried and thought, well, you know, maybe he's had some kind of head injury or something.
7: Mm-hmm. Should I get in the car?
13: Right, exactly.
7: Yeah.
13: Well, Mr. Obviously, he seemed to drive fine.
7: Mm-hmm.
13: And he took me right where I was going back to the hotel there, and it was great and everything, but I think that head injury turned him mean.
7: How so, caller?
13: Well, Mr. O, he tried to rob me.
7: He tried? You mean he asked for money at the end of the ride?
13: Exactly. I go to get out of the car, and I said, you know, thanks a bunch.
7: Uh-huh.
13: Well, hold on, where's my money, you know? And it's really weird. He was real specific about it.
7: Oh, really?
13: Yeah, he was robbing me for $12.56.
7: Hmm. You know, caller, sounds to me like
13: a robbery, yeah.
7: No, well, no. I think what you got a hold of there is a taxi cab.
13: A taxi cab?
7: Yeah, they charge people money when they drive you wherever you want to go, and you pay the fee for whatever the trip costs. It's a service in the big cities.
13: Oh.
7: Mm-hmm. It's a cab.
13: Oh, now that's making sense, because I thought he had a misspelling on his paint job there. I thought it was supposed to say car. Cab, huh?
7: It's C-A-R, but it said C-A-B.
13: B, right.
7: Ah, yeah.
13: We made the connection.
7: Join us again next time on the Mr. Obvious Show.
13: Mr. Obvious?
7: Yeah.
13: That whole cab theory is kind of making sense now. They have a lot of people riding around in them.
7: Mm-hmm.
13: Yeah, that explains it. Cabs smell like an old whore.
7: Yeah.
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4: Hey, welcome back to the Bob and Tom Show. Christy Lee at the news desk.
5: Yes, I am.
4: Wearing the silver medal again today. Or what is that?
5: No, it's a little Buddha thing.
4: Oh, that's nice.
5: Yeah.
4: Well, namaste.
6: Aren't you Catholic?
5: Yes, I am. It's just for fashion, not for...
6: Hedge in your bed?
7: Oh, yeah, we'll tell that to Jesus when you get to the pearly gates.
5: You know what?
7: St. Peter's 4 weeks in hell, bitch.
5: St. Peter.
8: That's Jesus for you.
7: That's St. Peter.
5: Yeah, that's what he says.
6: Oh, boy. The salty tongue of Jesus.
4: Say what you want, but Jesus calls a spade, my gosh.
9: You think Jesus has that duty? He's security guy in heaven? No.
7: No, yeah. You know, everybody needs a day off.
8: Hey, wouldn't it be funny if he got up there and there was a disgruntled Jesus going, ah, jeez, St. Peter got drunk last night.
4: Hi, Pat Godwin.
7: Last time I turned well water into wine.
4: There's Josh Arnold.
10: Hi.
7: Sorry.
4: You think he's been contrary earlier in the week? He's really contrary today.
10: Who? So, me?
4: Josh Arnold.
7: Okay, yes. Well, just wait.
10: Just thought of one thing.
4: Ace Cosby.
7: Where is Ace?
4: At the truck phone hotline hot phone. I was going to say it.
7: I don't think you were. I don't think you were. You looked over at Willie.
4: There's Willie Griswold. I'm Chick McGee. Here's Tom. I quit. It's finally happened.
7: But before we get on with the show and try to continue where we were, I have a technical question for you guys. I just heard part of your discussion off the air.
5: Yeah.
7: You guys are, some of you anyway, I guess Chick, I don't know about Ace, Chick and Willie are both into athletic shoes to a degree. I got a friend who's, what are they called, sneakerhead, that buys shoes, doesn't even open them, keeps them in the box as an investment.
4: Well, but he's insane, though.
7: Yeah, well, yeah.
4: You heard me. You're insane. I know he's listening.
7: Hi, Scott.
4: Weirdo.
7: But Chick, at one point you had more than 500 pairs of shoes.
4: That's, yes.
7: Okay. And you've calmed down a little bit. You gave quite a few of them away.
4: Yes. I've done that about four times, by the way.
7: Yeah, yeah. I don't care at all. I have this one pair of athletic shoes that Kelly got for me that I really like that you don't like. I don't even know what they're called. It's like OGs or something.
4: No, they're not called OGs. They should call them old 2-liter bottle is what they should call them.
7: What does this say? It looks like it says OC.
10: They're for cutting grass.
11: They're for old rich men.
7: Okay. Oh, good. Well, that's perfect then.
4: They're on shoes.
7: In any event, but what's the protocol? If I was somewhere yesterday. I was at one of my little girl's soccer practices, and there was a friend of mine.
4: Well, that's got to be a joy for the soccer coach.
5: Oh, boy. Can't imagine.
4: Having you there.
7: Oh, the soccer coach
12: have you
7: is the greatest.
12: My new shoes? Look at these things.
7: No. Just the opposite. Oh, no, this guy's a great guy. He's a really great coach. Wonderful with these little girls. They're having a great time. But a friend of mine was there. What's the protocol on asking about shoes? I mean, is it okay to go, hey, what are those?
8: Of course.
7: It's okay to do that?
8: Sure.
5: To whom?
7: To anybody. I mean, can you walk up and go, hey, those are some pretty cool shoes.
5: Why not?
7: That isn't like a come on.
11: I will say,
8: oh,
13: you hear that every week.
5: I don't think so.
4: What do you mean?
13: You hear that every week.
7: But no, but I know you guys.
4: You think it's code?
7: No.
4: You think it's code to go in the bathroom and for a quickie?
7: Let me change it up here. I was in the grocery store last winter, and there was a guy, let me finish, there was a guy wearing a really cool leather jacket.
4: All right.
7: Really great. I don't know if that is. That's a wonder what kind. Now, is it cool to go? I didn't go up to him and go, hey, that's a really nice jacket.
4: Don't do that.
7: But it's okay to go up to someone and say, hey, those are really nice shoes. What
4: Not
7: are
4: really.
7: Those?
4: No,
9: because Chick is my friend, so I can say those are nice shoes. Also, yes. The term, what are those? It was like a Vine thing, and it can kind of be disrespectful. So avoid saying, what are those? It was like a whole thing.
7: Really?
9: Yeah, just Google it. You can figure it out.
7: Okay.
8: No, I think you're totally fine going up to somebody and going, man, I really like that jacket. May I ask where you got it?
4: No.
5: Hey, that's great.
8: No. What's wrong with that?
5: That's a compliment.
4: No. Mind your own business. Don't talk to anybody. Yep. Keep your head down.
9: Keep it moving.
7: Would you do that?
5: I'm going to do that today and here.
7: Christy. Yeah.
4: I'm going to kill all of you.
7: We get the Orkin guy over here to get the bug out of his ass. Christy,
5: yes.
7: So if you're at some event and there's some woman you don't know and she's wearing a, I don't know, whatever, shoes or a jacket, would you walk up and go, oh, those are really nice. Where are those?
5: Yes,
7: that's
5: absolutely.
7: Okay.
8: I thought that was like 80% of female conversation.
5: All women do that.
9: That and gossip,
4: yeah.
9: Talking about boobs.
4: You know how broads are.
5: We do talk about boobs a lot.
7: What's the protocol on this? You see someone you haven't seen for quite some time.
5: Yeah.
7: And clearly there's been some kind of augmentation.
5: Uh-huh.
7: Surgically.
5: Yes.
7: Whatever.
5: Yes.
7: Do you say, oh, wow, I can tell you got a boob job?
8: Well, you can say...
7: And then do you go to the ladies' room and go, can I see him?
5: Usually they want to show you.
7: Yeah.
5: That's
7: really?
5: That's kind of the... Yeah. Oh,
8: and
5: don't
8: feel these. You've got to feel
5: yeah.
8: these.
5: They feel so real.
8: Yeah.
5: Mm-hmm.
7: And what do? Do you feel them?
5: Of course. I'm not going to be rude.
7: So is your camera broken? What the hell's wrong with you? Now, would that be too much if you said, hey, look, can I take a picture of these without your face in them?
5: I would never do that.
8: So, yes, I probably would be too.
5: Yeah, that's too much.
7: Okay. But
8: you know it.
5: Yeah, he does know it.
4: You're a Josh, menace.
7: Josh, what I'm trying to do here that you don't seem to understand is I want Christy to be eventually lulled into the hypnotic suggestion that I am making. So the next time this happens, she goes, would you mind if I took a photograph of your new breasts?
8: Your face won't be in them. Completely acceptable, and you should do
5: sure,
8: more.
5: Sure, yeah, that's going to go over well with my
4: thing,
5: friends.
4: Here's the thing with you. Okay, I've always heard this charming story about Stephen King. He lives up in Maine by himself, but he has a core of neighbors that know who he is.
5: Sure.
4: They leave him alone. He goes to the store. You know, they call him Steve, all this stuff. They know he's Stephen King.
7: Sure.
4: I think people around here know who you are. You're wandering around the store asking them what kind of shoes they're wearing. And where'd you get that leather jacket?
7: No, I'm not. I'm just asking if that would have been cool because I really wanted to know.
4: No, anything you do, anything you think you should do is not cool. Okay.
5: You really wanted to know?
4: Because you're not cool.
8: But Chick, here's where I sit.
4: All right.
8: He's going to do it.
5: Yeah.
4: Oh, he's going to do it. Yeah.
8: So why not coach him as best we can?
4: I guess.
5: So he doesn't end up in jail.
9: Here we go. So if you're going to do it, let's make one thing very clear. There's no need to mention your race or the person's race.
8: Well, how is the other person going to know who he's talking
9: there's no
8: to?
9: Need, there's or no need
6: who
9: for
6: they
9: you
6: resemble.
9: Go, for you to go, no, yes. I know that I'm no black gentleman, but I think I could pull that off.
5: You don't need to
8: do
5: say
8: wait,
5: that.
8: You think your dad would say that?
4: Oh,
8: no,
4: yeah,
8: no,
4: yeah.
8: It would be, pardon me, my man, 50 grand.
4: You don't need that happen.
7: Do you ever watch The Daily Blast Live with Al Jackson? I have his phone number. We're friends.
9: That's another thing. You never want to talk about other people you know that are a similar race. You're not my grand.
8: No. You don't talk about how you know them. You ask them if they know them.
9: Yes.
4: Yeah.
8: Oh, you must know Al Jackson.
9: Yeah. My grandma pulled that move.
4: Who's your favorite golfer? Tiger Woods, right?
8: Yeah, it's got to be Tiger, huh?
4: Yeah, it's got to be Tiger. Yeah.
5: How did we get from tennis shoes to here?
7: No, I'm just wondering, because you guys talk about shoes all the time. Shoes, I don't care at
4: all.
8: I'm with you.
5: Then if you saw a pair of shoes that you really liked, yeah, of course you should.
7: No, I'm just saying, is that a good conversation starter? Yeah. This guy was wearing...
5: Do you compliment strangers?
4: Of course he does. He talks to strangers.
8: The man insults strangers, too.
5: No, I mean...
4: He's
5: like
4: pulled people over and said their child seats installed improperly. Yep.
5: No, like yesterday.
7: This guy was in the same car that I was driving, a Suburban, and he had a baby in the front seat, and that's dangerous and illegal.
4: Here we go.
7: So I flagged him down, pulled him over, and said, hey, you better put your kid in the back seat.
4: You should carry handcuffs.
7: Well, no, I mean,
4: that's what you should do.
7: Anyone knows anything about automobiles? And,
8: you know, Willie's got a little bit of that trait in you where your heart just being bigger than it should be.
9: What is this?
4: Bigger than common sense.
8: Remember when Willie goes, oh, yeah, I bought a bunch of reflective vests so that when I drive around and I see people jogging, I go, hey, why don't you put this on? You are your father's son.
9: I'm not kidding. There was a guy yesterday running shirtless. The only thing I could see was the little Nike swoosh on his pants. I thought it was a dog collar.
5: Yep.
9: So I flashed my brights. I wanted to give this guy a lecture.
8: No, really, I have.
5: Right over here?
8: Yes. I almost hit that guy.
9: Yeah.
8: And it would have been, honestly, it would have been his fault.
9: Mm-hmm.
8: But of course, I would have gone to jail. You
5: right.
8: Know what I mean?
5: You'd have been all over the front page.
8: I couldn't believe it.
7: Yeah,
4: area madman runs over joggers.
5: The people that jog at this
7: there
5: hour.
7: Used to be. I don't think they're there anymore.
5: They are
7: the ladies club.
5: Yes, the ladies club
7: that walk in the dark
5: mm-hmm.
7: right in this neighborhood all the time.
5: All the time
7: on a blind curve in the middle of the street.
5: Yep.
8: Yeah,
9: And I get it. Summer's hot. You don't want to walk in the middle of the day.
8: I get it, too. Good for you, man. You're out there doing what you can, you know.
5: I do, too, but wear something reflective.
9: My goodness. Yeah, put like a miner helmet on.
5: Well, the guy,
9: yes.
5: This morning, the guy had the miner helmet on that I saw. Yeah.
7: Well, did you pull him over and ask what kind of shoes he had on?
5: No, I did not.
7: So,
5: but I do.
7: Chick, as a shoe guy, and you are a shoe guy, admit it. But you're kind of a closet shoe guy.
9: Admit it. Like he's a lawyer. You are a shoe guy.
4: No, there are very shoes out that I see that I don't know what they are.
7: But do you ever walk up to someone and go, hey, where did you get the Jordan Supermax $1,000?
4: No, because then I have to say, hi, how are you? No.
8: Yes, and more importantly, Chick does not want, and I'm talking to the listener here.
4: Yes.
8: You to come up to her and say, what kind of shoes are those?
4: Yes.
8: He would rather you wave from afar. Chick, big fan. Keep moving.
4: Love now, it. Would you? Thanks. Kiss my ass. Yeah, whatever.
5: Sayonara.
7: As someone who's ignorant of athletic shoes, how about this for an idea? Josh and I both don't care about athletic shoes. What if Josh and I had you and Scott on and we talked shoes? Would that be interesting?
4: I don't think so. No.
7: There are podcasts about athletic shoes.
4: No, because
8: there must be.
4: Scott and I would get into like minutiae of stuff, and I don't think anybody would.
7: No, but that's what podcasts are for. It's for people who are into.
4: Well, podcast.
5: But we're not. Remember?
4: Yes, but that would put me in a room with you more than 4 hours a day, and I can't stand it. Okay.
7: Okay. Got a letter.
4: I love you, but I can't stand it.
7: It says, "Dear Bob and Tom Show, I had to check in and say thanks. I listen every morning, getting ready for work. I don't know what I would do without you guys. What a nice thing. This is from Pete in Ramrod Key.
5: Okay.
8: Where is that?
7: I had to look that up. Ramrod Key is in the Florida Keys.
8: Oh.
7: And I looked it up. There's some beautiful pictures of it. Ramrod Key, originally named Roberts Island, renamed for a ship that was wrecked on a reef south of Ramrod Key in the 19th century.
5: No.
7: That's a fun story.
5: Yeah.
7: But I didn't know about Ramrod Key. Pete, thanks for listening. We certainly appreciate it.
4: Are there any females that live there?
7: I would imagine that there are people of both genders, if you will, if not more.
8: You heard it here. Tom thinks there are only two genders.
5: No, God.
7: I just qualified that. I was just trying to say hi to Pete.
5: Hey, Pete.
7: Hi. I hope things are great in Ramrod Key. Whatever you're into is okay with
5: me. Love to visit.
7: Okay. Looks like a great spot. But while we're at it, let's go north.
3: North to Alaska.
7: Almost.
9: What's that guy's name? Johnny Winter?
4: Johnny Horton.
9: Johnny Horton. I love that guy.
7: Johnny Winter is Edgar's brother.
4: Here we go.
5: Oh, God, no.
4: Edgar Winter's white trash.
9: Who's Johnny great Winter? Band. Is that the guy that was on Carson's couch a lot?
8: No, that was Jonathan Winters.
9: Dude, I am all over the place today. I got nothing.
11: Hello, Daddy.
7: Fair.
5: Today, September 1st, it's Earth, Wind, and Fire Day. Come on.
4: First day of fall.
7: I thought, do you remember?
13: 21st of September.
7: First day of September.
8: Kidding.
7: Okay.
8: Yeah. You weren't just kidding. You were wrong.
4: No.
8: It's okay to be wrong.
7: Could we get back to the mailbag?
4: But first.
7: No. This is, wait a minute. No, this is the appropriate song.
4: What are you
7: for
4: talking
7: this.
4: About?
5: So we go from the Keys to Canada.
7: Yeah.
5: Right?
4: Criminy.
7: The show's international.
4: The Keys to Canada. Criminy.
7: Got a great letter here from a truck driver named Craig.
5: Hi, Craig.
7: Listens to us in Kingston, Ontario, Canada. He works for a trucking company up there. He said, normally I'm not a radio guy, but 2 months ago I discovered you guys.
4: What do you mean not a radio guy? What the hell does that mean?
7: It probably means he
3: normally I don't slum and listen to radio.
7: And I was trying to I can't be nice to anybody anymore.
3: I make my audio up on my anyone can do it.
7: I'm sorry.
9: Normally. Usually I have two small fellows have a conversation in front of
3: you
9: me.
3: You tiny brain.
5: Stop.
3: Oh, terrestrial, is it?
5: Well, there went Craig Arnold.
7: No, he knows. I'm so sorry.
9: He's a radio man now.
8: Tell us about Craig.
7: He was trying to say thanks.
3: Whatever, Craig.
7: Craig, I apologize. I'm not sure who put all the dicks in the water.
11: Who put all the dicks in the water?
3: He started it. Normally I don't listen to radio.
7: Hey, Captain of the Bucket of Dicks, could you be quiet for a minute?
3: Okay, sorry.
7: Craig enjoys the show very much, driving all around Ontario. Great, beautiful country, I'll tell you that. And he's just north of Lake Ontario.
8: Cool.
4: Yeah,
7: and he actually has some jokes for Ace Cosby.
5: Oh, boy. Okay.
7: So, Ace, I'll be giving you Craig's letter here in a second. He said, I hope you guys would talk a little more about fishing. the greatest activity on the planet.
5: Oh.
7: So Craig's a fisherman.
4: Fisherman is he. Hmm.
7: Aren't you going fishing this weekend?
13: Yes.
7: Okay. And yeah. Chick, weren't you talking yesterday about your fishing trip to Canada?
4: Yes, I was.
7: Yes,
4: where
7: you
4: I
7: were.
4: Was attacked by, it turns out, a Canadian lynx, I guess, mm-hmm. or something. Is
9: which
4: what
9: Josh told us, Canadian lynx are also what they call,
13: what we call breakfast sausage.
10: They're a little thicker than the normal.
7: You were attacked by a breakfast sausage?
5: Yes.
4: I certainly was.
9: I thought about that at 4 p.m. and I told somebody about it. I was so happy about that line.
7: Okay, this goes, by the way, I am looking forward to your piss diaper contest. I've already got a group of friends together. We're going to do this, too.
13: Wow.
7: So, once that again, we're going to be putting on adult diapers next Thursday and having a contest to see who can fill it the
4: I
7: most.
4: I am feigning a nervous break.
7: You're an omen. We have to make that very clear.
13: Well, then I should read this letter that comes to us from Lonnie. You think Chick is cranky most mornings? Wait till he's sitting in a wet diaper for about an hour. I honestly, I don't think Chick is cranky most mornings.
7: Really?
13: You know, Ace, that
4: excuse
13: that certainly helps.
7: as you recently said to Christy,
4: I have to start calling Ace Scooby. He sounds exactly like Scooby Doo. Everything out of his mouth is Scooby Doo. There it is. He doesn't even have to try.
14: Bob and Tom.
15: For your information, these are two of the worst kids I have ever encountered in my life, and I work the state fair.
14: We were stupid before stupid was cool. Ladies and gentlemen, Bob and Tom.
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16: 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I'll be honest. I got in early, all right? Well, you know, I got Ellison on the horn. 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Hey, Rose, you know the world's a better place with you in it. 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
16: Panera. We were talking about politics a little earlier. Now,
18: it looks like Pat Paulson is actually going to win the Democratic primary. You know, he ran as a few years ago as a joke.
19: Right.
18: I don't see anybody beating him this year.
19: This year, no, I don't think so.
18: Joe Biden talks his way out of it.
19: Mm-hmm.
18: Gary Hart, well, we all know what Gary did.
19: He was in and out of it.
18: Hello. What do I say, Johnny?
19: Check, please.
18: And how can you vote for a guy by the name of Dukakis? It sounds like a swear word, doesn't it? Hey, kiss my Dukakis. I'll slap the Dukakis out of your face. It sounds like something the coroner would come up with.
19: Yeah.
18: The bullet was lodged right near his Dukakis. I'd kill myself if I had this thing. I thought Jesse would be the front runner, but his biggest endorser so far has been Casey Kasem.
19: Mm-hmm.
18: You know, he's been speaking at his rallies.
19: Really?
18: Yeah. My brother called me from Chicago to tell me in L.A. But I'm thinking, you know, how much credibility could that lend to your campaign?
19: True.
18: He started as a little black boy in the south side of Chicago. He couldn't dance, and he couldn't shoot the J. But he had a great knack for telling a good story. He became a preacher. Well, that same preacher couldn't believe how many people were buying his act. He figured, if the whole country's this gullible, he could run for president. Well, that he did. His name is Jesse Jackson. Jesse, keep your feet on the ground and keep reaching for the stars. I'm Casey Kasem.
16: Comedian John
19: Caponera.
16: Mm-hmm. You're not from Los Angeles originally, I gather.
18: No, Chicago.
16: Yeah, cause you
18: born
16: got
18: and raised.
16: Kind of that Chicago accent.
18: Yeah.
16: Chicago, last time I was up there, I mean, it's huge, just like L.A. You can go to a hotel, no one speaks English, just like L.A. I mean,
18: L.A.'s a little bit more pretentious.
19: Hey. Mm-hmm.
18: Hey, not a full-service gas station. The guy says, I don't just pump gas for a living. I'm really an actor. I said, well, act like a gas station attendant and get my windows. What do you want me to do about it?
16: What's my motivation?
18: I don't care if you're a brain surgeon. You still look like Goober in that outfit.
20: I mean, even the media that refers to the bums as street people. Mm-hmm. You know.
21: Yes.
20: Like, the change in their title is going to make things any better for these people.
19: No kidding.
20: Little cardboard condoms. Yeah, they don't bother trying to feed or clothe these poor schmucks. They think by giving them a new title, some false dignity, everything's going to be hunky-dory. You know, like the bums walking around now going, you know, now that I'm a street person, I just feel a hell of a lot better about myself. I might even apply for a job today. Take a shower. Who knows what I might do now that I'm a street person.
19: That is the voice of John Campanera.
20: I grew up about a mile away from Comiskey Park.
19: Oh, did you?
20: I was weaned on an announcer by the name of Harry Carey.
19: Sure.
20: You remember Harry Carey?
19: Sure.
20: You've
19: met him.
20: Yeah, what a character. He's my idol. He's like drunk by the third inning of the game. He's falling out of the seat by the seventh inning stretch. He sings. He stands up every day and sings the seventh inning stretch. He looks like he's going to fall out of the booth. Hello, everybody. A one, a two. Hey, grab my feet, Steve. I'm falling out of this. But the guy is hilarious because he has a million stories. You know, he's been around since Mud.
19: Mm-hmm.
20: And he gets into one of these stories of his, and the play-by-play becomes secondary. Holy God!
19: I love your Harry Carey.
20: You know, Steve, Charles Manson is here today with a group of 50 from Joliet State Prison. I guess it's parole day here at Wrigley. There's a grand slam. You know, I was in jail one time. This big Samoan wanted to tie me up and spank me. That's a no-hitter. You know, I wanted him to do it. I was on Sunset Boulevard last night getting totally inebriated. I closed Carlos and Charlie's, went across the street at a taco at that Greasy Spoon. Well, there's a triple play. Anyway, you know, I had too many jalapeno peppers. I got indigestion. That's a fastball off Dawson said both benches empty. So, you know, I'm looking for the Pepto-Bismol. He's on a stretcher. I think he's dead. But the game is like incidental to the game.
19: Great, man.
20: He's more concerned who's at the park that day.
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4: Celebrity fragrances. They're everywhere.
5: First, it was Elizabeth Taylor with Passion.
4: Then came actress Linda Evans with Crystal.
5: And Cher with her outrageous perfume, Uninhibited.
4: Then superstar Elizabeth Taylor came out with another perfume, Notorious.
5: Now Liz has gotten together with Hillary Clinton to introduce a new perfume.
4: Introducing the first celebrity perfume of the Clinton administration. It's part Liz and part Hillary, part Notorious and part Mrs. Clinton.
5: It's Hillary's Clintorious.
4: Hillary's Clintorious. Nothing smells quite like it.
6: Oh, holy mackerel, what's that smell?
5: That's my Clintorious.
4: Clintorious. Available at fine cosmetics counters, the post office, and at most bait and tackle shops.
5: Look for the red dingy decanter. It's hard to find, but worth the search.
4: Clintorious.
5: As Hillary Clinton says, this stuff makes that slut Jennifer Flowers smell like a hot tuna casserole.
4: Nothing smells quite like Clintorious.
6: Smell it? Huh, I can't even find it. Is that it?
5: That's not it.
6: Where the hell is it?
4: Clintorious. Give it to her by the bottle, or give it to her in her very own decorative pink box.
7: Hello?
8: We have Dr. David Wolf, American astronaut.
7: Hello, Dr. Wolf.
8: He's about to join you guys up in space.
7: Oh, we're looking forward to him getting here.
9: Здравствуйте.
7: No, you're telling me.
8: Hang on a second. What does Здравствуйте mean, David?
9: That's hello.
8: Oh, okay. That just means hello, you moron.
7: Yeah, listen. Hold on. Yeah, boy. Yeah.
6: What was that?
7: Russian wolfhound. He's very hungry.
8: Russian wolfhounds get really big, don't
5: yes.
8: they?
7: Who knew? Seen him, he was cute little puppy when we bring him up.
6: Wow.
8: What is the name of your doggy?
7: Our dog?
6: Yes.
7: Well, now we call him Foamy.
8: Foamy. Foamy the Russian wolfhound.
10: Do we have a topic today, Kostaki?
11: We do. The topic today, sort of dovetailing the Super Bowl, it's company slogans.
10: Okay.
11: And a bunch of them are beer slogans. They seem to be handy for joke writing, the beer slogans. Sam Adams, their slogan is, always a good decision. Really? Beer is always a good decision?
12: Wait a minute. I can say no.
8: Yes. Yes, it is. Yes.
11: This might be my favorite slogan ever. It's such a beer guy slogan. Carlsberg, probably the best lager in the world. Only a beer slogan could start with the word probably. Like, we don't even know. Who cares? It's got to be top 100, right? Have a beer already.
10: That is a very fine beer, though.
11: It is a good beer.
13: Probably the finest.
11: But think about it. No other company could get away with that. Like, you can't have Delta. We'll probably get you there. We don't know.
10: Mike Birbiglia is our guest. Are you dating anyone? Do you have a?
14: I realize what I need to find is a woman who loves me for my money, but doesn't understand math. I know this girl, and she wasn't too bright. She wasn't, like, book smart. Uh-huh. She was, like, magazine smart or butter label smart. I went out with this girl, middle of the date, I swear to God. She goes, you know what turns me on? I go, what? And she said, black guys. which I really found discouraging. Because I've been mistaken for a lot of things in my life, but I've never had anyone be like, you're black, right? No, I'm Olive Garden Italian.
2: 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Want to try watching? Want more?
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16: Oh, he was so sweet. It was our first date and he went all out. He bought me dinner, he got me drunk, and then I got bald.
17: Oh, did you ever? It was perfect.
18: Britney Spears recently shocked the world with her latest fashion statement.
14: Oh.
18: A completely shaved head. Now, to commemorate Britney's new look, Bob and Tom Labs is proud to introduce their new perfume.
1: Bald. B-A-L-D. Bald. A fragrance for today's unraveling woman. She's kooky, she's crazy, and she's getting bald.
9: Tomorrow's my girlfriend's birthday, and she'll definitely be getting bald.
1: What woman wouldn't

0: long-term thing, but just to give some girl money?
1: Yeah, knock it off. God, he doesn't like that. He doesn't want to.
2: Did you use the term, you're going to have to start putting out?
1: That's right.
2: Yeah. Okay.
1: I mean, I'm not saying it's a situation for me, but for this guy, that's what he wants.
0: Huh? Yeah.
3: What if he doesn't even want the action? She's just really good at smooching him.
1: He said he does.
0: Okay, he wants.
3: Was not.
0: She's super hot, remember?
3: Mm-hmm.
4: What if she says, well, if you give me money, I'll eventually sleep with you, but if you don't, it's never going to happen.
0: Well, then
3: no.
1: Then I would go, no.
5: Make
1: I
5: it
1: need
5: transactional.
1: A little taste right now.
5: Yeah, yeah, make it transactional.
3: Yeah, when you lease a car, you pay him a little bit every month, but you still got to drive the car.
1: Well, that's the thing. She can be a whore without actually being one. You know what I mean?
5: Right. Oh, yeah, I guess.
0: Yeah, I guess so.
5: All right.
1: Why aren't all women doing this?
5: We do. It's just that we do it for a certain amount of time.
0: No, I don't.
5: I thought we were talking about being a whore.
1: No. I mean, why aren't all women kind of extorting men?
5: That's not what I meant at all.
1: You can do it.
5: At all.
1: Men will pay.
2: Men will pay. You're leaving money on the counter.
1: All right.
0: I guess that's why OnlyFans is so popular.
5: That's true.
0: Yeah.
4: And seeking arrangements. There's a lot of stuff, where people are doing that. It's become fairly normal, I think.
1: I forgot
4: for girls.
1: About seeking arrangements. I had a buddy who swore by that.
0: Are you serious?
1: So
0: you
1: loved it.
5: So what's the premise? You post what you want and see
1: if a girl would be like, hey, I'm looking for somebody to pay for my car and half my rent. And, we can hook up every now and again.
0: I know people that do it that don't even hook up. That people just pay for their expenses.
1: Right.
0: Just to have a hot young girl to take to dinner every now and then.
1: Yeah, exactly. Some guys just want that.
0: Some of the older guys.
4: Oh, so this girl should join that site.
5: Yeah.
4: That's perfect. That's what she's looking for.
0: Maybe she has, and we don't know about it.
5: Yeah, get rid of this whiner.
3: This whiner?
5: He's whining about it.
0: Yeah, sir. Stop paying her or,
1: Yeah, or get some.
0: Yeah.
2: Put out, right?
1: That's right, ladies. Put out.
4: Okay.
1: For meals, whatever.
5: Oh, boy.
1: Allie, do you have another one?
4: Dear Allie, I've been with my girlfriend for 2 years and I love her to death. She is very religious and I'm not.
2: Oh.
4: She will not move in with me before marriage and I want to get married. So I'll either have to become religious and start going to church or break up with her. I suppose I can fake it and just go through the motions, but are there any other options you guys can think of?
1: Yes, you don't have to go to church when she does.
0: Yeah.
1: Why is there...
0: If you want to get married and don't go to church.
1: Is she telling you you're going to have to become religious and go to church
4: with me? That's what it sounds like, I think.
0: Sounds like to me she won't live with him before marriage, which is cool, I get that. But there's no reason why you can't... I mean, even if you have to go through the, because some religions make you, go through some.
4: Convert.
0: Well, not even convert, but
5: pre-marriage
0: you have to go through
5: counseling.
0: You have to take some classes, do all that.
1: Right.
0: It doesn't
1: right.
0: mean you have to become a member of her church.
2: No, you can lie. You can say, I'm very active in the church. How about putting out? Stuff.
0: But if she's real religious.
5: Maybe she's not for you.
0: Yeah, because a lot of people that are really religious like to be with people that are really religious. Does that make sense?
1: Yeah, it does.
2: Sit around.
5: Like attracts like in this situation.
2: They sit around and talk about Jesus, whoever.
0: Well, I mean, they get involved in church. There's a lot of stuff going on in the church. Yeah. It's really fun.
2: Bingo party.
1: Oh, a church will have a fish fry.
0: Oh, yeah. Oh,
3: sticking around the Friday nights in summer.
1: Man, there's a church right across the street from me. Tomorrow, they're having a big barbecue. I'm excited.
0: Heck yeah.
1: Oh, yeah.
5: Have you ever been there before?
1: I'm going to turn that thing into a super spreader.
2: Everybody,
0: you don't have to belong there to go to their food thing,
1: right?
2: You don't mind if I take my mask off.
3: Josh just walks up the church steps, and then one of the oil things falls over, and everything lights on fire.
1: Yeah, heathen.
0: Yeah, I think that's a conversation they need to sit down and talk about. And just
1: what are you talking to us for?
0: I respect the fact that you don't want to live with me before marriage. I really want to marry you, but I will not become very active in your church or something.
3: I don't know. Yeah, are these people,
4: I bet it's one of those things. She wants her kids to be brought up with a religion.
0: But that's fine.
4: So she'll want him to be. Right.
5: But I know lots of people who it's just the mom or just the dad that takes the kids to church and everyone doesn't participate.
3: Hmm. Yeah. I would love that arrangement.
2: Remember when Homer Simpson, the best day of his life was when he didn't go to church on Sunday?
0: Yeah.
2: And everything was happening for him. His favorite football team won. And
3: that's so good. Yeah, they're gone. I get to watch football. They still get to go into heaven. I like that.
5: Right.
1: Yeah. I love going to, you could eat donuts after church.
0: Sure you do. Donuts and coffee.
1: Yeah.
0: 9 o'clock mass. Go. All right. Next.
2: One more.

0: Go over.
1: Dear Allie, I have been dating a guy for over a year and we've never talked about being exclusive. But we talk every day and we see each other 4 or 5 times a week, so I just figured it didn't need to be said.
2: Right.
1: My friend saw him kissing a girl at a party last week. And when I flipped out, he said we never said we were exclusive. I'm 42. Do I really need to have the going steady talk still with my boyfriend?
2: No, apparently.
3: It sounds to me like you're dating a boy and not a man.
2: Oh. There you go.
0: Can I tell you something? I am totally on this guy's side.
3: Oh, dude. No. I mean, it's a total guy loophole.
2: You're 29.
0: Conversation.
4: 4 days a week and you talk every day.
2: For a year?
4: No.
3: Willie, part of me is on his side, too.
0: You're spending a lot of time together. Have the damn conversation.
3: You know what? Actually, at your age, I would have been 100% on his side.
2: Yeah.
3: But now I'm like 30% on his side. There's a little part of me that's like, you have to have the talk.
2: So that's the thing. It's not if you're not exclusive, then you have to reiterate that. At our age, you have to revisit and say, hey, we're still not exclusive, right?
3: Right, exactly.
2: I think that's what you have to say.
3: Mm-hmm. Yeah.
2: Not will you be my boyfriend?
3: He knows. But, he knows.
4: He knows exactly what he's doing. He's a jerk.
5: That's the thing. Yep. He knows exactly what he's doing.
4: He doesn't want to have that conversation because he knows
3: he can't kiss other girls.
1: A loophole.
4: Yes, and she knows. Yes. He knows she wants that.
3: Bang his best friend.
0: Yes.
1: Yes.
2: Yes.
4: There you go.
1: Like we weren't exclusive.
4: Right.
3: Sleep with his dad.
0: Yeah. It's time to get it's time to get real inclusive. You know what I'm talking about.
5: Love it.
6: Bob and Tom, they put the F in professional.
5: There's Pat Godwin laying at home. Evidently, he's injured on the job. He'll be back the over-under is 7 days. You can take the under. There's Josh Arnold at the upside sidekick chair.
3: Hey, Jake. Hope Pat's doing well.
4: Hope he got the HSA account.
5: There's Jessica Alsman.
7: Hello.
5: There's Ace Cosby. Hey. There's Willie Griswold.
4: Yes.
5: I'm Chick McGee, and here's Tom.
8: And I look around the room, and ordinarily I look to my left on the big screen, and I see Pat Godwin. Which is always fun, especially during the breaks when he's trying to find his glasses that are on his head.
4: Mm-hmm.
8: Or he's shaking guitar trying to get the pick on. But now I look up there and I see the lovely Allie Breen. Wait, Allie, you're not in New York, are you?
1: Not in New York.
4: Where are you today?
1: Last day in Cape Cod.
4: Oh,
5: nice. All right. Oh, is there anything sadder than last day at the Cape?
4: Yes, the season's over.
8: Are the beaches open there? Are the beaches open there? I understand because of the rising seal population.
1: There's a lot of sharks.
8: A lot of the beaches have beware of shark signs. And
4: yeah, I saw Jaws. I know what that's all about.
8: See where a lady got eaten by a shark in the Bahamas yesterday? Really?
3: Oh, she's frozen.
8: Oh,
4: look at that.
8: Look how pretty she looks.
7: Very pretty.
3: She sure looks interested, though, doesn't she?
4: Yeah.
3: I feel like you could say anything to it. She'd really be listening.
5: So anyway, Allie, what I was thinking was I'm going to split the atom later. If you'd like to join us. I'm expanding on some Szilard research. And
8: Leo, the man.
3: Hello? What if it's not frozen, but the robot Allie has just malfunctioned in front of her eyes?
9: Stop, zip, zip, zip, me.
3: Her face opens up, and it just gizmo.
4: Oh, my gosh.
9: Sexy time. Zip, zip,
4: zip. I got your sexy time.
5: Get that moron off there.
8: Okay. Well, wait a minute. It's you up there now.
5: Oh, that's
8: me. Okay. We're trying to get rehooked up with Allie Breen so we can get to our episode of Sexy Time. This is the show in which we try to help you with your love troubles because we speak from experience. There's a disaster or three or four in this room. We can
5: or nine.
8: Certainly tell you what's going on here.
9: I have never felt love.
7: Androids can feel. Even Data got some on Star Trek.
3: Oh my, that is nerdy.
4: You know, just because a relationship ended doesn't mean it was a failure.
8: Thank you, Christy. Yes.
4: There are a lot of relationships that needed to end and
8: they run their course.
4: Exactly.
5: Josh, would you grab her, please, and throw her out into the
8: Okay, she's moving again.
5: Hey, here she is.
1: I'm back. I'm sorry about that. Apparently, there's no Wi-Fi in Cape Cod either.
8: Okay.
5: Well, of course not.
8: We'll see if we can get through this.
3: Not this time.
8: Let's get right to our first letter before you disappear.
1: Sure. Dear Allie, me and my girlfriend both have public exhibition fetishes.
5: My girlfriend.
1: We flash each other in public and have sex with the windows all open.
5: All right. Hmm.
1: Lately, I've started going out with my zipper down, going commando, and just pretending I don't notice.
5: Okay.
1: I came home like that the other day, and she flipped out that I was doing this without her. I think she's being crazy. It's not like I'm cheating, right?
3: Oh, I see. Well, no, you need to let her know.
5: Yeah. If it's going to be a thing with yeah. you two, you got to have you two and both of you in on it.
3: I yeah. don't. I don't fault
8: you,
3: her.
8: Yeah, you want her to know because you're going to have to be walking around introducing yourself to all your neighbors as sex criminals.
4: Yeah, when she has to come get you out of jail.
7: Yeah, because you're walking in front of an elementary school.
3: But
7: yeah.
3: she thought this was your yeah. thing.
5: Did you say I don't fault her?
3: I don't fault her. No.
5: Oh, fault. Okay.
3: Yeah.
5: All right.
8: Yikes. You don't think that's a little weird?
3: No, no. I'm saying I don't fault her for getting a little upset for with right. going, hey, I thought this was right. our thing here, and huh. you were doing it on your own. So, yeah, you guys just need to establish your own ground rules.
5: It's just like if you are a couple and have three ways, you can't go out
3: yeah.
5: and have one right. by yourself.
8: Yeah, but I mean, let's get away from the sexual realm. Isn't this like saying, hey, look, I thought you said you'd only rob banks with me.
3: It is, but
8: I think the original thing that they're doing...
3: But Tom, we're not going to cure
8: exposing
3: that.
8: Exposing yourself in public is a really bad idea.
3: It is, but we're not going to fix that. That's not we can't even touch
4: no,
3: that
4: that's
3: issue.
4: Their
3: they're
4: thing.
3: Doing it. They're yeah. just going to yeah. do it. Yeah.
5: They're going to find a way to do it.
3: Right.
8: Hope you like prison.
3: Yeah. There's oh. there are risks, but hey, that's the yeah. thrill for them.
8: Yeah, hey, short is. Eyes, yeah. don't walk by the elementary school.
3: yeah. Yes, please be. Yeah.
4: I'm sure they are smart enough.
1: Careful.
8: Okay.
4: Yeah.
1: Oh, no, yeah, it is like he's out fishing for someone else who likes that fetish. Well, he's doing yeah. it on his own.
5: He's got his right? pole out. I know that.
4: You think well, they post their address so people will walk by and look in their windows?
5: You remember that couple when we were, was it the Bahamas?
4: Yeah.
5: Yeah.
4: yeah. Oh, they were right
5: They
4: on.
5: Had the curtains open and the light on in the room oh, at night. Yeah. And they wow. were going at it, man. Mm-hmm. We used to have the video
1: There used to be a
5: somewhere.
1: Whole... There was a whole hotel in New York that was known for that. It was right along the High Line where people would walk, you know, as tourists. And the whole hotel was all windows and people would just go and, yeah, do everything with the windows open. It was well, a known thing for a while.
3: Holy
1: yeah.
3: cow.
4: Okay. Yeah.
5: There you are.
1: Yep.
3: We'll leave the light on for you so you can see us bang it out. Wow.
5: Willie, you think you
8: Motel could have, 69.
5: think you could have a three-way, Willie, at any point?
10: Maybe. I don't know. I feel like that's a whole lot of women to deal with. And I feel like one is, that's enough for me, man.
3: Could you ever do what the so-called devil's three-way?
10: I can't do that. I would just get, there'd be another penis. I'd be giggling the whole time. I think it'd be hilarious.
7: Waiter. Yeah, I'd just be stared at the entire time.
10: Yeah. I'd just be high-fiving and fist-bumping.
4: Oh
10: I think that,
4: gosh.
10: Yeah.
8: There's got the to down. Be another penis. Oh, what was that, this theme song?
4: Got to be a morning after?
8: Yeah, that was
5: Poseidon Adventure.
8: Sorry. Allie, let's get to our next letter, please.
1: Dear Allie, I got married last month after being engaged for 4 years.
3: Congratulations.
1: My best friend was my maid of honor, and she gave a speech trying to be funny about how after being stuck together through COVID, we got too fat and weird to meet other people and had to tie the knot.
3: I think that's funny.
7: Yeah. If you really did get fat, then that's kind of sad.
5: I don't think that's
7: not yeah. sad you got fat.
10: I just went to a wedding, and I'm going to say, you're not a stand-up comedian. Button up in your speech.
3: Let's go ahead and you'll hear the rest, but I think it's funny.
1: We would have gotten married years ago, but we weren't allowed to. Yeah. So it wasn't that we were stuck together. She kind of ruined my day. I got mad at her and she said, I just have no sense of humor. How do I get back at her or get through to her that she was being a jerk? I'd mostly like to hear from Jess Osman.
7: Ooh. So unfortunately, if you did gain weight, you got to get like that hot bod and just get revenge body on your best friend. So then you're better looking than her and you're married.
4: Oh, you need to
7: You
4: just,
7: win.
4: Wait, what? Her best friend could be married. You don't know.
7: She's probably unhappy. I don't know. I don't know. Getting back at your best friend, you might have to just get over it, but get ready to just hold on and fester as long as you can and wait for that moment where you can pounce on her and shame her in public and just say, what? It's a joke.
8: I love the scene in the airplane where they think the plane's going down and the one woman says to the other, well, at least I have a husband.
4: Yeah.
8: That is so funny.
7: What a bitch.
8: Yeah. Okay.
3: I say do your friend a favor and stop talking to her.
4: Yeah. Get a sense of humor.
5: There's some advice.
3: Yeah. That's
7: well, no, a bestie shouldn't call you fat. She could have just said you guys got too weird and introverted. So that was kind of, that's mean. On your wedding day to call someone fat.
3: His speeches are supposed to be funny.
10: How fat did you get during COVID? Let's look into that. How much weight did you actually gain?
3: There's a chance I didn't even get fat.
4: Right.
3: No, it's a joke.
5: Look, more than 20? More than 30? What
10: if it's
5: think?
10: More than 30, you don't make that joke. If it's real, you can't make that joke.
8: Right. Here comes the bride. She has to ride in a rascal because she's such a pig. Oh, sorry.
3: No, she's so wide.
8: Oh, sorry. I was just writing this on the fly.
7: Get the pig out.
1: It also depends on how the crowd reacts.
4: There is a fat bride. There is. Skinny as a broom. I've never heard that.
5: Oh, yeah. Here comes the bride, all fat and wide.
4: Here comes the groom, skinny ass broom.
5: She'll never do oral, stuff like that.
8: Time for another letter, Allie Breen. Once again, if you want to reach Allie, it's A-L-L-I-B-R-E-E-N on your favorite social media platform with questions about the world of love and intimate relations, and we're here to answer your questions. What have you got, Allie?
1: Dear Allie, I have been happily married for many years. Quite a few years ago, I met a beautiful, wonderful woman through an escort service.
3: Oh.
1: We hit it off and have seen each other regularly for many years. We became close friends, traveled, dined out, talked about everything and anything, and the sex is outstanding. I still give her a gift at the end of our dates. How do I know that she actually feels about me as I do, or whether it's still all about the gifts?
3: Is she seeing other clients at the same time? That's what we would need to know. If she is, you are a client. And sorry.
7: But
3: if she's not,
7: right?
3: Well, she could have favorites, sure, but it may not still.
1: Right,
3: you know,
1: maybe top of the client list.
3: What's her life like when she's not with you? That's we need to know that. Write us back. It's hard to say. You don't know. Because you could even ask her and she could tell you what she...
8: Yeah, I'm not even sure it's a fair question.
3: Yeah,
1: I don't think anyone's going to be totally honest in that situation.
3: Yeah,
10: Could the gifts just get really bad? Just start getting her, like, you know, go to the thrift store, get a T.Y. Hilton jersey, give that to her at the end of it, you know?
3: It's not a bad idea, Willie. Or just don't give her a gift one time. See how she reacts. See if she's quick.
1: But even married couples... who are in love, if someone doesn't get the gift they want for, you know, whatever reason, they get upset with each other. So she could still really love him and be upset about the gift not being great.
7: Just be grateful
4: you got a gift, bitch. Come on.
3: Well, it's her job.
5: Yeah, when all else fails, call her a name. There you go.
10: Like Christie's round here.
3: By the way, gift could mean envelope of cash.
4: Well,
3: here.
4: That's true, yeah. Mm-hmm.
5: And you have to say you're not, I didn't say you were a bee. I said you're acting like a bee.
4: There you go. That's right.
3: A lot of times these escorts accept you give them cash in a birthday card so that if a police officer is somehow there, you go, no, I'm clearly gifting her a birthday present. You know,
8: where'd
3: I mean?
8: The police officer
7: get
8: it?
7: That's a good
8: idea.
3: I'm just saying, if you ever get caught with a
1: just have a
3: sex,
1: birthday card handy.
3: You give it to him in a birthday card.
4: So, we've learned that from Donnie Baker. Don't
5: I don't
4: you listen?
5: Think that's real.
3: It is.
8: Wasn't there
5: a loophole?
8: Wasn't there a thing in Chicago where people were scalping tickets, but they were
5: giving you a hat,
8: putting them in? Yeah, you'd
3: yeah.
8: buy.
3: Yeah, no. Oh, I see what you're saying, Chick. I'm not saying that it would work. I'm saying that's what guys do.
5: Oh.
3: So, yeah.
4: All right.
5: Yeah, you buy a hat for $350, and there are a pair of tickets in the hat. Yeah.
8: Yeah, well, you could say, hey, thanks for the glorious weekend of sex. Here's a Cubs hat. I hear you can get some good prices on tickets at Wrigley this late in the season.
3: Interesting.
8: Let's get to our next letter. Allie Breen is our guest. The show is Sexy Time.
1: Dear Allie, my wife of 17 years has just started freely farting in our relationship.
3: All right.
7: Good for her.
1: She's always been the more proper, classier of the two of us. Yeah. And I've been the one historically free farting, but I laid the groundwork when we were dating way before
3: marriage. Where's
1: Godwin
3: when you need him?
1: I feel like this is also leading to her giving up on her appearance. Isn't this kind of unfair after setting a fart-free precedence for two decades?
8: No, because
7: you could fart and she couldn't?
8: Yeah, see, he started.
7: Yeah. Jerk. I hope she poops on you. Now she's going to get kinky. How dare you tell her to hold in her farts? She's like, that's so uncomfortable.
3: I don't know here. I think this guy was sold a bill of goods and he has every right to be upset.
7: You get a queep in the face.
8: Okay, well.
1: God. I think it should always be a fart-free zone.
7: Yeah.
1: I don't think anyone should ever be able to fart freely.
5: I don't think, unless you absolutely have to and it slips out or something. Yeah.
4: Josh doesn't agree with us. Look at him.
5: You should be as kind to your whoever is yard of strangers.
3: I want my relationships to be fart full. They are. Both of us can do it. Why be uncomfortable?
5: Although he just stares right at you in the break room. Let's go, man. 3 days out of five.
4: You know what? You know what, chick? That means he loves you.
5: Well, I could use a little less love. All
3: right. With love like that, start hating me.
5: That's exactly right.
1: Yeah. That's the worst sign of affection.
8: Yeah, I don't think this is going to be a sign that she's going to let herself go.
4: No.
3: Ellie, in your relationship, do you guys do this in front of each other?
1: No.
3: He won't even do it?
1: No. Even if there's like something that slips out, we just completely ignore it. We're never.
3: Oh, you weirdos. Mm-hmm.
1: Yeah. Mm-hmm.
4: Well, I'm with you.
5: Have you ever done the cough cover? You've never done that? Yeah. You've got to do the cough cover.
3: Well, yeah. You know what that sounds like?
5: What does that sound like? See? Perfect.
8: We have time for one more letter, Allie. What have you got?
1: Dear Allie, my husband travels for work and I stay home because we have two kids. Last weekend when he came back, I found two tickets from a museum in his pocket when I was emptying them to do his laundry. My heart stopped. Doesn't this sound pretty datey? And I don't know what to do about it. What do you suggest?
3: God, will you ask him who he went to the museum with?
7: You don't just flat out ask the direct question, Josh. You go, hey, what'd you do while you were gone? And see if he mentions a museum. If he doesn't... Be like,
1: it's a problem.
7: You have a great museum there.
3: There's a chance that he used his credit card because it was an expense report and he and a coworker went.
7: Mm-hmm. But
3: yeah, Dan and I went to go check out the exhibit.
4: When was the last time you went to the museum with a guy?
5: Josh and I.
3: It was a good never years ago, but still.
5: We go to the museum all the time.
3: That's right.
5: Museum of Jerk and Twist. You remember
3: that. Oh, that was a good one.
8: You think people only go to museums on dates?
4: Well, no, but I don't think if you're on a work thing.
3: I used to. I mean, honestly, I would go a lot.
4: But you'd go by yourself, right?
3: No. Whoever I was on the road with, we would go. Yeah. Pat Gowron and I just went to the Spam Museum.
4: Okay, fair enough.
7: But if someone goes, hey, what'd you do while you were gone? You'd probably say, we went to the Spam Museum. So if you casually
5: That's right. Instead of just coming out and ask
4: hey, I found
5: them,
4: these tickets in your pocket. How was the museum?
5: Try and trick them and catch them in a lie. That's much more fun.
7: Giving them the opportunity to tell
5: then you.
7: Then
5: you can really bring the hammer down.
7: You know what? Okay.
11: They don't say we didn't warn you.
7: I'm warning you, don't do that.
11: There's laughter ahead.
12: I should be having a better time if this is a party.
11: This is Bob and Tom Radio.
13: Somewhere along the way we fell in love. Between the club and pickup truck. She stumbled in my arms. The smell of cheap perfume, it filled the air. She had gravel in her hair. From the fight that she was in.

0: cleaning fish. Child was born, no doubt that girl was hers. Scared the doctors and the nurse, but to us she was a gift. The elephant man could have been her twin. To me, a little beauty just weighed in. Whoa, whoa. If she was in an ugly contest, she'd win. I found true love once again.
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2: Wait a minute. You are Mr. Obvious.
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3: What else is going on over there?
4: Larry Fine's old house in L.A. has sold for $4.75 million.
3: Wow.
4: Dead to Me writer Liz Feldman paid the money for the 1925 Spanish Mediterranean architectural gem that once belonged to comedy legend Larry Fine of the Three Stooges.
3: You love the show Dead to Me, don't you, Jay? Were you the one that said you'd like that?
5: I like it.
6: Dead to Me. Who's in
4: Christina
6: Dead
4: Applegate? Dead to Me, that's
5: yes,
4: a good
5: yes,
4: show.
5: Yes, yes, yes, yes. And then what's her face from Scooby-Doo?
7: Yeah. Linda Cardellini? Right,
4: the correct. New York Post reports Larry Fine lived in this stucco home at the height of his career from 1941 to 1959 with his wife Mabel and their two children, Johnny and Phyllis. Before buying their stucco L.A. home, the Fines lived in hotels due to his wife's dislike of housekeeping. Columbia Pictures ended the Three Stooges movies back in 1957, nearly forcing Fine into bankruptcy, according to IMBD, which may have contributed to Fine's decision to sell the home with a terracotta tiled roof and arched windows and doorways.
3: It's a nice place.
7: Yeah.
3: Was Larry Fine the one that liked the ponies?
7: He sure did. Loved horse racing. He was often late to set because he would be gambling at a track.
4: Which might have something to do with his bankruptcy.
7: Yeah, could be.
3: How much did they sell it for?
4: $4.75 million.
3: Oh, I would have thought they could have gotten Mo.
7: Hey, Mo! Hey, Mo!
5: I wonder if they could have

0: shuffle.
1: You like that one, Christy?
2: It's okay.
3: It's okay.
4: Okay.
3: It's a masterpiece.
1: Brings joy to the soul.
5: Yeah, it makes me feel like I'm about to host a Thursday show.
3: Yeah. You know, that was the intro music for all the clubs in Philly.
1: Oh, really?
3: Yeah.
2: Oh.
5: Not just Philly. They play that around. Oh, yeah.
2: Do they?
5: Yeah. You hear that.
4: I've honestly never heard it at a comedy club, but
2: really?
4: I haven't, thankfully.
3: That's the intro, yeah.
4: I don't like comedy songs to start comedy shows.
3: True.
4: Really, yeah.
1: What do you like? Like Wreck of the Edmund Fitzgerald?
4: I do, yeah. Bring them down. Make
1: maybe
4: me work
1: a little
4: for
1: Eric Clapton.
6: I don't want it to be too easy.
4: No.
1: Little Eric Clapton, Tears Wonderful in Heaven, and now the comedy stylings of Josh
4: That's
1: Harman.
4: Right. Yeah.
1: Okay, thanks. We had an interesting news story today, and I want to make sure I get this right. I believe Chick McGee had the story. Some baseball pitcher from the Cleveland Indians apparently broke his thumb or something just while removing his shirt.
6: He was aggressively taking off his shirt during an especially bad outing. Indians pitcher Zach Plesac. And there was another Plesac. This must be somebody's Plesac pitching kid. I forget what the other.
1: But the point
6: pitched
1: is.
6: For the Royals back in the 80s.
2: Yes.
1: Yeah, that's exciting. The point is, we got into the topic of how do you get hurt taking a shirt off aggressively, and we concluded there's only two times you take a shirt off aggressively. Chris, did you want to explain what they are?
2: Yes, one would be, if not my favorite, the passion, and the other time would be if you're going to fight someone.
1: What could be a passionate fight?
2: Hey,
1: bro, are we going to do this, bro?
4: Yeah.
2: I meant passion.
3: Boy, he lifts out of the seat and everything.
6: Yeah. He sells it.
1: Oh, Christy, we going to do this, bro?
2: No, we're not.
6: I wanted to say, bitch.
2: I meant passion, Bob.
1: Yes. Yes, you meant like.
4: In the throes.
2: Yes.
1: Right, like in body heat. You know, I can just see it now. Christy, you're back there in the
2: back where
1: you know in your room, and you got the candle going.
4: Your room,
1: you got the stereo on.
2: Yeah, my stereo.
4: Ma'am, I'm done with your furnace. It should be running now. Things should be heating up soon.
2: Why? Thank you.
4: You want to see?
1: This is where Josh, you rip your shirt off aggressively and show your nipples.
2: But I'm still cold.
4: You need something to warm you up. What about this?
7: Zip.
6: Zip.
7: Want to have a three-way?
4: That's right.
2: What?
1: Where'd you come from?
7: I was in the truck.
6: Is that Pat Godwin from the Bob and Tom Show?
2: Yeah, he's horny. We know.
1: And suddenly, everything changes.
4: Sure got cold in here.
1: Nothing happening now. Okay.
2: Pat shows up. Okay. Never mind.
1: In any event, we were talking about that. And then Josh, Willie had a story, I think it might have been off the air, about ripping a shirt off.
5: Yeah, I told it off the air for a reason.
2: Yeah, but it was great because you can really rip your shirt off.
5: Mm-hmm.
1: And then Josh explained that there was a moment in which you did a...
2: There was a passionate encounter on the street where a woman ripped her shirt off.
4: Yes, that's what she said.
1: Did she ask permission before she
4: ripped it off? Well, she goes, I just want to rip your shirt off, but your buttons might break. And I go, you think I care? And she just ripped it open. And
1: did you have
4: ting-tang.
1: A t-shirt on?
4: I heard, I had a t-shirt on.
1: Nice. I received this email from Jeremy in Huntsville. Is there anything in the universe hotter than a woman wearing your dress shirt?
4: That is very hot.
1: The morning after.
4: Exactly. And only the dress shirt. The tails are long enough to cover things. And
7: God, that's hot.
2: I like how many guys wear dress shirts?
1: I like to say cover things. You mean cover the butt?
7: Yeah, the butt and the front.
6: Oh, what about the butt?
2: So why wouldn't you go with the front, naughty? Creepo.
5: Creepo is my favorite Marx brother. I liked Creepo.
2: Did you like Creepo?
5: Yeah.
1: Okay.
5: Kansas.
4: Yeah, he's been.
1: Yeah, but you're the one Marx brother that just went to prison.
4: Huh? Is that right?
6: Yeah, let's talk about that.
1: Arson, Zippo.
4: Yeah, Zippo Marx.
1: One of the lesser known.
4: Yeah. Wanted to feed his light of the world.
5: You guys give me nothing for my Marx.
6: I hate myself for laughing.
1: Okay, so what have we missed?
2: A car crashed through the roof of a house in Missouri. Firefighters in Eureka were astounded to find that no one was injured in the crash after the car plunged through the home's roof just a few feet from where two people were sleeping.
4: Yikes.
2: The car was traveling down the Legends Parkway when it swerved off the road, hit a tree, tumbled down an embankment, and into the roof of the home's master bedroom.
1: Scary.
2: One of the homeowners used a garden hose to put out a small fire caused by the crash. Two men in the car were able to get out of the wreckage on their own.
4: Wow.
2: I don't know about their condition now, but man.
1: Maybe placing a guardrail. would be nice up there.
2: Yeah.
4: Yeah.
1: Where's Eureka, Missouri?
2: Eureka.
4: It is just outside. It's about a half an hour from downtown St. Louis.
6: He has no idea where
4: I do. It's where Six Flags St. Louis is, and that's where I...
2: Well, that's where you worked.
4: Famously Foghorn Leghorn for years.
6: What?
4: Yeah.
5: Mm-hmm. Yeah, but you weren't one of the show Foghorn. You just walked around the park, right?
4: Oh, no. I was in the show, baby.
5: What?
0: Oh, nice.
5: Hollywood Arnold.
4: I was the Foghorn
1: Did you dance?
4: Oh, yes. Yes.
6: Many people would hire on to be a Foghorn Leghorn hoping to get in the show.
4: Right. Nope. I did it, though. And Foghorn, I played the stand-up bass. And
1: do you remember the moves? Can you still do the dance?
4: Yeah, I do. It was so Bugs and the gang were all rocking out.
2: Yeah.
6: Rocking out.
4: Yeah.
6: Much like this, I'm guessing.
4: Oh, even heavier stuff. Oh. Yeah.
1: then you'd step in and do a little Eddie
4: Gomez. And I'd go, hold it.
1: A little Eddie Gomez jazz bass.
4: Yeah. I'd say... Now they're Bugs or whatever. I didn't do the voice. It was a tape. I go, hey, you got to play more country. And then I went.
6: But you wouldn't hold your finger in the air, right?
4: Hmm?
6: You'd hold your finger in the air when you do this.
4: Oh, sure. Yeah. I would really mind.
1: It was a tape. How many fingers did you have?
4: Four. So two fingers went into, it was kind of like
1: the shocker.
4: Not quite, but yeah.
1: Sorry.
4: And so.
1: Did you ever have any kind of deep interpersonal relationship with a lady while wearing some or all of the costume?
4: There was making out. That was it.
6: Weren't you under a streetlight one day, and she said, "I'd love to rip this chicken suit right off you," and you said, "You think I care about
4: that?"
6: That's
4: right. Yeah. She took the head off and drop kicked it down the road. And,
1: sexy,
4: hot. Yeah, and so hey, I was country before country was cool, and then I would do this embarrassing sort of gang hug myself type thing. Would not be in the show.
1: And, when you were dressed as Foghorn Leghorn in the show at Six Flags, what was the footwear like?
4: Like giant slippers, very soft and very
1: was it hard to dance
4: puffy,
1: in them?
4: And they looked like chicken feet.
2: Was it? Yeah, I have that question.
4: No, I didn't have to dance too. I just kind of kick or whatever. And
1: we're really enjoying this. I know it's radio. I'm so starstruck.
0: It's fun to watch.
4: I've got video of it somewhere.
2: Do you really?
4: Yeah, I'll have to find it.
2: Oh, yeah.
5: Well, we won't be able to tell it's you, though. It'll be a big suit. Like, your face isn't showing through.
4: My gait is the same, so you can see me sort of
1: could be a deep fake.
4: And then we got in major trouble one time because, as a lark, we all decided, hey, why don't we all switch characters?
1: Oh.
4: We've been doing this show 9 times a day for so... Oh. So I was Tweety Bird... And I towered over Foghorn Leghorn. Like, I was gigantic. And the suit was so ill-fitting. And
1: did the perch break?
4: And it was very...
6: Oh, God. This is why you don't have...
4: Oh, dear. Yes, this was the first time they were afraid Tweety would eat Sylvester.
2: Yes.
5: You were like Tweety Bird, the pregnancy, the tattoo after the pregnancy. That makes sense.
4: Well, I thought I smelled cheesecake. I ran out of the theater.
6: That's interesting. You mentioned you switched characters because a pizza guy on Twitter suggests... Maybe Chick and Josh should spend a day switching names and see if Tom notices.
4: That'd be funny.
6: Very funny.
1: Yeah, that switching acting roles trick never works.
4: Oh, and it just so happened that we were being watched.
1: I give you the movie
4: watched.
1: Neighbors stinks.
4: Oh, you just wanted to make a point. You weren't interested.
1: No, I want to hear more about you. You dressed up in your smelly...
4: yes, they would smell sometimes.
1: And you said it would really reek after a week.
4: Yeah, yeah.
2: Speaking of reeking...
4: Yes?
2: Police in the UK were able to apprehend a drug dealer with the help of a photo of cheese. Hmm. Detective Inspector Lee Wilkinson of Merseyside Police said Carl Stewart's love of Stilton cheese... ultimately led to his downfall.
4: Now, that is an odiferous cheese, isn't it?
2: It is very odiferous. Mr. Stewart.
6: Not only that, but it stinks.
5: What does odiferous mean? Is that a fancy word?
1: Plenty o' stench.
2: Yes. Yeah.
5: Well, just say stinky cheese, Josh. Odiferous.
2: I like the word odiferous.
4: Come up to my level, all right?
2: Mr. Stewart.
6: I want to be better.
1: Josh.
5: I would if I could.
1: Young lady, I would be interested in you, except...
4: Oh, boy.
1: You're a bit odiferous.
2: Oh, God.
1: Please put your trousers back.
3: Christy, help us.
2: Mr. Stewart posted a photo of himself holding some mature blue Stilton cheese.
1: So this is the crook.
2: Onto the encrypted messaging app, EncroChat. Yes, this is the crook. And according to the BBC, authorities were able to identify the 39-year-old through his fingerprints after analyzing the photo. Wow. He was given a prison sentence of 13 years and 6 months because he was a drug dealer, not because he loved cheese.
1: But he was holding up the cheese in
2: this
1: photo?
2: In a picture, and they were able to get his photo, or his fingerprints off of it.
4: I bet Stilton's inedible. There's no way it's good.
7: Stilton?
1: Well, this guy better Brie watching his Asiago when he goes to prison.
4: Oh, 2-1
3: Wow. That is the stinkiest. I can't even.
4: Greg, that was a BOGO cheese pun.
1: Lock him up. Throw away.
3: That was not Gouda.
1: Throw away the Brie.
4: You can't double down on Brie.
2: No.
1: Okay. I'm hoping. Judges say no. I don't want the recidivism to kick in here. This criminal, when he goes, he'll serve his time, and I hope he changes his ways.
4: All right, that's fine.
5: I didn't even get it.
4: Ways, another cheese. Oh, yeah. We just can't forgive you for that Brie thing.
1: Oh,
4: next time you get a pick, Terhune or Bodarts.
6: He's being fair.
1: This guy's a monster.
4: A monster!
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11: Oh, Lord! I'm on a mission. 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I need the perfect woman to spend her life with me. A sweet and loving woman is all that I'm looking for. Oh, and Lord, it wouldn't hurt if she was really stacked, had a lot of money, laughed at all my jokes, and owned a liquor store.

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1: Dancing with the Stars is the hottest show of the summer, proving the old adage that any activity is better when shared with a celebrity. 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So, look for these shows coming soon to a TV near you.
2: Oh, sweet mother of God. Louis Anderson just crushed my pelvis.
1: It's Lap Dancing with the Stars. Oh. And there's even more, including Shaving with the Stars, getting a pap smear with the Stars, and sliding down banisters with the Stars. And if that's not enough, there's Grave Robbing with the Stars, eating Cheetos with the Stars, and even Teabagging with the Stars.
2: Oh, sweet mother of God. How did I get paired up with Louis Anderson again? Oh, man.
1: Exclusively on the Time Television Network.
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1: Chrissy Lee at the news desk.
3: Oh, hi.
1: And I have a message for Mr. Pat Godwin in the performance room.
4: Yes, what is it, Jim?
1: I will not go further or farther or further until I hear a Pat Godwin song.
4: Oh.
1: What do you think of that?
5: Will you at least finish the intros?
1: I'll finish the intros, but no sports until we hear a Pat Godwin song.
6: Well,
1: that's known as a monkey wrench. In this. There's Josh Arnold at the upside sidekick chair.
4: Hello.
1: Ace Cosby's here.
5: Does he have yoga today?
4: Oh, yeah. Yeah, I do, actually.
3: Do you?
4: 11:30.
7: All right. Like
3: Monday, Wednesday, Fridays? Is that what we're
4: That's
3: looking at?
4: That's my second.
5: 2 weeks.
1: I've been wanting to do that. Try yoga again. Maybe I won't fall down this time.
3: Did you fall down?
1: Yeah, I was a little...
6: Are you doing it in a jungle gym? How do you fall down during yoga?
1: My center of balance, I think, at the time was probably a little more off than it
6: little,
1: is
6: little
1: now.
6: A skew due to mental torture being inflicted by other people?
1: Weight issues, I think, is what the problem was then. I'm Chick, and there's Tom.
6: Pat,
7: how about the shortest blues song ever?
4: Yeah?
7: Yeah.
4: Well, okay, absolutely. You want to hear that one?
1: Can
4: I would
1: you,
4: love to hear
1: Can
4: that.
1: You play it on the keyboard?
6: Can you give me a little guitar? I want to make sure this thing's on. Oh, that's nice.
4: The shortest blues song ever is called The Lazy Man Blues.
6: Okay.
4: Woke up this morning, went back to bed. So it's the shortest.
6: Yeah. It's good, though. I like that. Okay, very good.
1: There you go.
7: Now, wait, now, Chick.
6: Does that really count?
1: Fair enough. Fair enough. It counts.
6: Okay, well,
7: that way you can get prepared for something, you know, else.
6: We've talked about a couple of things.
4: Oh.
6: Yesterday, Pat did his yoga song that I like very much about yoga pants.
3: Mm-hmm.
6: And once again, Pat is under the influence of
1: in a wonderful relationship.
6: Yes, there we go. He has a girlfriend now, and she's lovely.
4: Oh, thank you.
7: Yeah, she sure is.
4: She thinks of me as a fixer-upper, you know.
6: Oh.
4: So she is.
3: Well, she's got her work cut out.
4: She's dragging me to yoga. I had a facial yesterday.
7: That's a big...
3: Wait.
4: I went to a dermatologist.
6: You had a facial?
4: It was wonderful, yeah.
1: Why isn't there
3: Is she paying for all this?
4: Of course, I can't pay.
7: Well, good.
1: Why isn't there... What did you go up to her? I have no money. My name is Pat Godwin.
3: Yeah, yes,
1: I love you.
4: I said, here's my son. I love you, and I have
1: and
4: no money.
1: And he loves you, too.
6: So this is like
3: what...
6: One of those TV shows where they take an old house and
4: this old house and fix it up.
1: Why isn't there a TV show like that? A woman comes because all women want to fix whoever they're with. Yeah.
7: Tonight on This Old Troubadour.
6: Well, she's got you doing the yoga, which is great.
4: Yeah, second day. I'm a little sore today.
7: You go with her?
4: Mm-hmm.
7: Oh, okay.
4: Mm-hmm.
6: And now, and is she adept at this particular exercise?
4: Yeah, she's very good. Yeah,
1: can she put her feet?
4: She can. Yeah.
6: Well, there's no need to get into her personal thing. And we also do you have a new song that you wrote for her? We heard that yesterday too, didn't we?
3: Yeah, we did.
4: Yeah.
6: Okay, so we got to come up with something else that we haven't heard in a while, Pat.
4: I'll do something for Chick that's about him a little bit later. I'll get it up and rehearse it a little bit.
1: Email. Dear Dubious Dipwads and Boobs.
7: That's Mr. Burns-esque.
1: I have completely embraced the brilliant concept of flasher parking.
6: Do you want to explain what flasher parking is that you've developed?
1: Well, I think it's self-explanatory. You don't have to worry about finding a parking space. Whatever commerce you need to conduct, you whip up to the front of the store, you kick your flashers on, you fall out of your car and rush in and conduct your business and then come back and peel out, man.
6: Mm-hmm. Do you remember the letter we got from the fireman?
8: It'd be funny if we knocked a hole in his passenger
6: Not funny,
8: side
6: they did
8: window.
6: It. They kicked out the front windows and put the hose right through it.
1: Well, until that happens.
7: Flasher parking has its risks.
3: Why wouldn't they just go over the top?
6: Because they want to teach this jackass a lesson.
3: Okay.
1: Chick, I love flasher parking, although my wife says you have created a public menace. I was flasher parking at Home Depot the other day. I was there to pick up a very small item. Obviously did not warrant flasher parking at the front door. A perfect opportunity. I exited the store to get in my pickup. A man hollered at me. He said, "Hey, are you flasher parking?"
7: No.
1: And I looked at him and I said, "Yep." And he burst out laughing and gave me a thumbs up.
7: Yeah.
6: Okay. Maybe we should do some t-shirts.
1: And I yelled, "Right on."
7: Right on.
1: You know what we could do? Flasher parking with flashers over your boobs. Two big red lights, like eyeballs.
6: Mm-hmm.
3: That flash?
1: And everybody flasher parks or something like that.
6: If everybody did it, it would be an even bigger problem.
3: Yeah, it would.
1: Why?
3: Because there would be no room.
1: It's just like a roundabout. Be kind to your other flasher parkers. Let them have the right of way and then...
3: Wait your turn?
1: That's right. Wait your turn to flasher park.
3: If you're at the airport.
1: If it catches on.
6: I've been doing most of my parking on the freeway these days.
3: Oh, yeah. Started.
6: Check local.
1: There's another TV show. Where is today's traffic jam?
3: Yeah. And where is today's traffic cones? Because you never know where the lines are.
6: And now what roads are closed?
1: No, and we'll follow Tom Griswold. He always seems to find the traffic jam.
3: I found him.
6: They just started paving in front of my kid's school. Good timing. They only had all summer to get that out of the way.
3: Oh, yeah. How was the first day of school?
6: Great.
7: Good.
1: Did you pack her lunch? She has a lunch? I would assume they have sushi
3: for
1: lunch.
7: Some catered.
6: No, they do not have sushi. Yeah. Last night she was working on her snack thing, and she took a traditional sandwich-sized baggie and put a bucket of those little goldfish in it that's spilling all over. Yeah, the school's great.
1: She knows what she likes.
6: They're loving it. No, seriously, they literally just started paving in front of them.
3: That is pretty bad timing.
6: Yeah, the road has been open all available all summer.
3: But, you know, it's pretty fast. They can pave pretty quickly, though. Yeah,
7: still.
6: But you know, there's some guy sitting in an office. How can we make this impossible?
1: Yeah. No, there's not. There's a reason they
6: did that. The other day, they closed three entrances in a row to the freeway.
1: So. Hey, Frankenstein wants to say something.
9: No, 2 weeks ago, they paved my neighborhood.
7: Oh.
9: And, of course, I was coming home, and they won't let me turn on my street. So I have to park like a half mile away and...
7: Yeah. Walk.
9: And they quickly paved. And
6: Was that for everybody or just for you?
3: They quickly paved. Oh, jeez.
1: Are you the only one they yanked out of the car?
6: I know what county you live in.
9: I'm sitting at the corner going, I live right.
7: sir, please. No, you don't.
1: You know it. I know it.
6: We've taken a survey.
7: Case of the joint.
6: Now, if you had been toting a lawnmower, they would have let you in. Oh, sorry. Too close to reality? Let's get back to Chick McGee at the sports desk.
1: A follow-up on the punt god.
7: Oh, yeah.
1: Tom loves the punt god.
6: I love this guy.
1: During his senior season at San Diego State, Matt Areza did something that not many have been able to do in the past. He started getting national attention as a punter, the punt god. Put together a highlight reel, incredible punts, breaking the NCAA record for longest average punt.
6: And he had an 82-yarder during the game.
1: A cunning array of stunts, that's right.
7: Mm-hmm.
1: And the entire special teams unit for the Indianapolis Colts look over their head as the punt's going all the way in the 82 yards. Record-breaking season that the punt god, of course, he earned the Ray Guy Award. Hey, Guy. For college football's best punter, won Mountain West special teams and a unanimous selection as an All-American. Now he's bringing his leg is in the NFL, the 82-yard punt, and also DraftKings Sportsbook are inclined to remind bettors they have an

0: I think as soon as you trot the punter out there, technically you're on defense. I think that's right. I could be wrong.
1: That's interesting.
0: I could be wrong.
2: Well, if it's right, it's immoral, but...
0: why is it immoral?
2: I'm kidding. It's illogical. It's the offense.
3: Well, you don't have to punt.
2: So if it's what if they do a fake punt?
0: Wait a minute.
2: And throw the ball. Right?
0: Weren't you a punter, Pat?
3: No, I was a punt receiver.
4: Is it possible to punt the ball and have it go through the goalposts and have a score?
0: No. No.
4: You can't do that.
0: No.
2: You'd have to drop
0: kick.
2: If you drop kick it.
0: Drop kick it. It has to touch the ground.
4: Oh, okay.
0: Yeah. Doug Flutie drop kicked. Because he's a little freak.
2: There's not a lot of drop kicking anymore. But
0: no. Anyway, if you'd like,
2: isn't
0: to
2: the name of a sex move?
1: The drop kick?
2: Drop kick.
1: Boy,
4: I don't think so. I hope not.
1: If you're doing it wrong, yeah,
0: I don't want to. The Ray guy.
4: That
0: give
4: hurts.
0: Me the Ray guy.
2: The Sandusky drop kick.
1: Oh.
0: Anyway, you can
2: Sandusky, Ohio, not Jerry.
1: Oh, okay,
2: not
1: I didn't
2: Jerry.
1: Know.
2: Sorry.
1: No, I was like, now wait a second.
2: No, we have.
0: You know, you did enough damage just saying
4: say.
0: It, and now you've underlined.
2: I have Sandusky on my mind because Sandusky, Ohio. We have a great sex story coming out of
4: Cedar Point,
2: one of the greatest amusement parks on earth.
0: Why don't we just say Cedar Point? Instead of the name of that city.
4: Yeah.
0: How about that?
2: Because the Cedar Point dropkick doesn't sound like a sex move, whereas the Sandusky dropkick does.
1: They both do, but Cedar Point's dropkick sounds a little more palatable.
3: Sandusky shower.
2: Hey, look, I'm sorry. I didn't know that. Poor guy.
4: That poor city.
2: It's weird when people have names like that.
1: Well, yeah.
2: Like politics, that Kirsten Sinema.
0: I think what a
2: weird last name.
0: I'm pretty sure on this. The play-by-play guy for the Baltimore Ravens was, or maybe still is, Jerry Sandusky.
1: Oh really? Wow.
0: I would change my name to Artie Sandusky or something. I tell you that. Boy, oh boy.
2: You go with a different Jerry Fremont.
4: Jerry Smith.
2: Pick a different Jerry Columbus.
1: Yeah.
0: Anyway,
2: Phil Cleveland.
0: shut up. The punt god's odds for winning Offensive Rookie of the Year, 200 to 1. So if you bet a dollar, you win $200.
2: Oh, no, you don't bet a dollar. Let's be realistic. You bet 100.
0: You bet 100, then you win 20,000.
2: No, now we're talking cash. Coming up in the news, we have pretty interesting stuff. Bring your pets to college. And reusable toilet paper is in the news.
4: Well, I told you there are people that already do that.
2: It's a
1: what?
2: It's
4: with
2: a
4: rags.
2: Big
4: yeah.
2: thing, oh, of course. Oh. Of course,
0: in college.
2: Thanks to the internet.
1: All right.
2: And by the way, don't do it. But we'll get to that later.
0: Okay. By the way, how long has it been since you've been to the airport?
2: 3 days.
0: You know, a couple of weeks ago. I had a nervous breakdown.
2: I was just there 3 days ago.
0: Have you ever noticed how many dogs there are in the airport? I mean, I'm not against it. I love dogs, but.
4: There are a lot.
0: I've never seen so many dogs in my life.
2: It's okay with me. I like dogs more than most people.
0: And that was just some of the flight attendants.
1: You see what he did to us.
2: Excuse me. Isn't your daughter a flight attendant?
4: Not anymore.
2: Oh, now that she's not, you're going to after the.
0: She knows.
2: Flight attendants, incredibly hardworking, helping us with the safety. They're great people.
0: Oh, man, she's got stories. Oh, you know, there are flight attendants that fly from city to city, and they... they do a little part-time work.
4: Do they really?
0: While they're in the city.
2: Did you ask her about my fear of using the coffee?
4: Nobody
2: in a hotel room because the flight attendants all use the.
4: They don't.
2: They all filter their panties.
0: That's not true. And you're around the bend on this. You're not gonna recognize the truth when you hear it.
4: They don't wear pantyhose anymore.
2: They're panties, Christy.
4: They're not.
2: They put their panties in the coffee machine with the hot water and they clean them.
1: The story originally started with pantyhose.
4: They did say pantyhose.
2: Right. Now they do it with pantyhose.
4: No,
1: just to fit your narrative.
4: Yes.
2: This is the so. So, Charlotte, how come your panties smell like decaf? Well,
4: I think anyone can put a couple pairs of extra panties in their bag.
0: Yeah, it doesn't take up that much room.
2: Now, typically, if you were to grab your purse right now, how many extra panties do you have in there?
4: I have none.
1: What if you have an accident today?
0: Yeah.
4: Well, go commando.
0: If you laugh really hard? Oh, no, never mind.
4: Oh, I've done that.
2: I thought it was when you sneezed.
1: Spritzy.
4: Laugh really hard.
2: Well, so far in this show, you're okay.
0: That's what I was going to say. Yeah.
4: I kegel my way through, so I'm okay.
1: I just completed.
2: Now, Josh, do you...
1: kegel?
2: No. Well, that's a fair question.
0: I'm kegeling right now.
2: Have you found yourself in a situation where you've had to exit any particular situation, event, or such an event thing like that with no underwear?
1: Have I?
2: In other words, say you've had one of your

0: encounters with some young lady.
1: Oh, I see what you're saying.
0: Have you had to exit the particular situation and just leave your underwear behind?
1: I don't know that I have. I don't think so. No.
2: Are you insinuating he's having an affair with a married woman and he gets caught?
0: No, I didn't know. I'm not.
1: Or maybe there was something prematurely happened when we were like during a makeup session. That kind of thing.
3: Is there such a thing as spontaneous ejaculation?
2: Oh, I bet.
4: During dreams, there
3: is that a thing? Yeah, but yeah. I mean, that's
0: boy. I have a story that I'm not sure I can tell.
1: You know, I think there in the wild. I think we have. There is with women. I mean, I don't know. You said ejaculation, but
0: where I know
1: they
0: guy,
1: just have orgasms nonstop.
0: Right, right. And, so how can I word
1: it? It becomes very painful.
0: There is someone that is a very famous person.
2: Yes,
0: I'll put it that way. And a friend of mine is a friend of his. Put it that way. And this particular, he's a musician. This particular person always.
3: Gee, I wonder who it is.
0: No, it's not that person.
3: Okay.
0: How do I word this?
2: I don't know. I don't.
0: He was this particular famous person was quite enamored of another of this young lady.
2: And, yes.
0: It had been kind of this tease going back and forth for quite some time, and in spite of his distinguished credentials as a musician, he apparently got into an elevator with her, and before the thing was at the top, he had arrived.
2: Whoa.
0: And he had arrived. In his trousers.
1: Just standing next to her?
0: Yeah.
2: What?
1: Man.
3: No way.
1: That is really something.
2: She's got some sex appeal.
0: I'll tell you who it is.
3: Whoever told you that, hoping you'd repeat that ridiculous story.
0: This guy tells the story.
1: I wouldn't have expected Mick Jagger to... Sorry.
4: There was no kissing involved in the elevator?
0: No, nothing. Just
3: no, what is it? Frottage?
2: Did they finally get together, though?
0: It was too late. He was done. You know.
2: No, but I mean down the road.
0: No, this guy's kind of a hit-and-run guy.
4: wait a minute.
2: But he didn't even touch her.
3: Love him and leave him.
5: Bob and Tom.
6: Five.
5: Four. Three. Two. One.
7: They put the F in professional.
8: We have a new guest to the show. He is comedian Roy Wood Jr. You are single, married? Well, I can't see your hand. Do you have a ring on?
9: No, nothing, right? I suck at relationships. I can't get it together. You ever been on a date so bad the girl makes you drop her off at another dude's house? Now, this is my life. Don't laugh at my life. Christy.
2: I'm sorry. Uh-huh.
9: Christy, this is my life. I want to get married, but I know I'm not going to be able to afford the divorce when I get caught cheating, because I'm going to get caught. And I'm not a rich Kobe Bryant NBA player. I don't have $4 million to save my relationship. I'm not going to buy you a shiny ring because you caught me cheating. We can go to Burger King or Arby's and talk about it. Get you a beef and cheddar and be quiet. And my cousin told me, she says, $4 million couldn't buy my love back because my love is priceless and precious. Shut up. No, it's not. $4 million changes the rules of any relationship. I just feel that, you know, that if you catch a man in the bed with another woman and it's $4 million on the dresser, you be quiet and get both of them some Gatorade. Because he needs electrolytes, because he is working hard, and he needs a towel boy and one of those little Gatorade spurters that come out during halftime.
10: Probably needs a mop boy, would be my guess.
9: Okay. I tell you right now, if I walk in the room and my wife is with another dude and there's $4 million cash on the dresser, I'll tag up and let my wife take a break for 2 hours. And I'm not gay, but for $4 million, I'll be confused for a night. There's nothing wrong.
3: That's right.
9: Sure. Nothing wrong with confusion. I have student loans to pay, and I went to college. The whole point of it was because both of my parents are like super college professor, educated, blah, blah, blah. And you need to have your future in order, because comedy it may be fun now, but there's no solid future. You need to have a solid future.
8: So they were right.
9: Probably. And, you know, and I have friends like that, too. You know, you need to have your life in order and 401k in retirement and get a will. I was a witness to him signing his will.
8: Uh-huh. Yikes.
9: And I don't have a will. And when you meet someone who has a will, some of them think they're better than you. They're like, oh, you need to get a will because anything could happen. You could be in a bad car wreck, and they won't know whether to keep you alive. They could put a tube in your belly so that you can get snacks while you sleep. You want some snacks directly into your belly, don't you? And just because I don't have a will doesn't mean I never tried, and I tried. You know what I discovered? I discovered that there's nothing more depressing than to sit down and make a list of what you want to give away when you die, only to discover that you don't have anything to give away. I have a George Foreman grill and a Shrek 2 DVD. That's what I've achieved with a college degree. A George Foreman grill and a Shrek 2. I started out writing a will. Halfway down, it turned into a suicide letter. It's just like, and to everyone else, goodbye, cruel world.
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0: We are at the sports page, I believe.
11: Stupid world record.
3: Don't yell at me.
1: Okay. We will not shoot the messenger.
3: A man in the UK has set a world record. He recited the names of all 712 Titanic survivors from memory.
2: Oh, my Lord.
1: All right.
3: Okay. To accomplish the...
0: Were any of them there to say here?
3: Dean Gould said he used...
0: Wait a second. What about my question?
4: They'd be 100 and what?
3: If they were newborn babies, they'd be 109, isn't that right?
0: Or was it 1912? Was it
3: 20?
0: I forget. 21. It's a night to remember is the name of the movie, but carry I forgot.
3: Carry the one. He said he used an ancient memory training system called LOCI, that involves stringing together a number of places and locations along an imaginary journey used to help recall information.
0: If you gave me the list...
3: I bet you could.
0: What a waste of time. this guy heard of the internet?
3: He's 56 years old, recited the survivors' names in 41 minutes, 23 seconds. Gould said some of the Titanic survivors' names are fiendishly hard to break down into images. Names like Maria Panasco y Costelena.
12: Okay, so Marine, down by the marina, I went to Costco, and then I lost my friend Elena. How about that? Pretty good.
0: Whose arm was in a cast?
1: I mean, that's pretty much the gist, isn't it?
3: I've always heard that you remember visually, so in your brain you have to remember your first item on your list. What's the first item? Oh, it's sitting under a tree, because a tree is one thing. And then the next one's under a goalpost, because that's two. And the next this guy sitting probably, on a stool, that's three legs.
12: Yeah.
0: This guy doesn't even know who his neighbors are. He's sitting inside memorizing them. What a waste of time.
3: You remember every guest we've ever had.
2: Boy, I don't.
3: That no one else does.
2: Yeah.
3: It's amazing. Well,
0: that's because that's interesting. Memorizing the survivors of the Titanic. They should have had the guy on the Titanic.
4: The survivors, maybe
0: he could memorize where the icebergs were. That would have been a little more helpful.
1: Yeah, did he memorize the survivors or the people who died?
4: People who died.
0: Survivors.
4: The survivors?
3: 712 Titanic survivors.
1: So it's not even like an honoring thing.
0: It doesn't matter which he remembered. I don't know which is bigger. How many?
3: Well, more people died than survived.
0: I don't remember.
3: 2,000 or something?
4: He didn't have to memorize Jack. Jack died.
2: Yeah, I did. Yeah. All he had to do was climb up on that damn door.
4: There was room on that door.
2: Yeah, I know.
3: Plenty of room.
0: I agree.
3: Rose.
0: I don't know. Maybe you guys seem to think this is...
3: And then Rose became a cop in Delaware County, Pennsylvania. Isn't that interesting?
12: That's funny, isn't that?
3: Yeah.
0: Well, she's great in that.
4: She is.
0: Mayor of Easttown. Have you watched it yet?
3: Not yet, but have you seen that Wawa, the department store, they're going to have this special sandwich for Delaware County, and they're going to give away coffee for free.
1: I love Wawas.
4: Great.
3: I've never been to a Wawa. I eagerly await.
4: Great sandwiches.
1: Yep. Yeah.
0: So this is all in reference to that TV show again?
3: Mm-hmm. Okay. Do you remember the Wawa as being part of the plot?
0: It's
3: Lord.
4: Part of the movie.
3: Even things you watch on TV that you enjoy, you don't catch all of it.
0: Yeah, I didn't know it was Delaware County. I didn't. I'm not sure.
3: They call it Delco, Tom.
0: I know they call the speak Delco speak. So I didn't realize that's why. Okay, well, they're very good.
1: All pretty cool, yeah.
0: All right, next.
1: I'll say.
11: Stupid world record.
3: A Ukrainian woman has set the Guinness World Record for...
1: And how dare you proclaim next when you were the one stretching that out.
2: Yes. Yeah.
0: No, that's false.
3: What was that?
0: He brought out Delaware County.
3: Because
0: what the hell
3: you love Mayor of Easttown.
0: I didn't bring it up.
3: I'm trying to make you smile. Which is a fool's errand.
0: You brought us something utterly irrelevant to the program.
3: What are you talking about?
0: Some
3: Titanic,
0: store.
3: Kate Winslet.
4: Wawa's huge in the story.
3: Yeah. Mayor of Easttown, Kate Winslet.
4: Where she gets her coffee.
12: Oh, yeah, the guy gets her coffee.
3: Wawa's, where she gets her sandwiches and her coffee.
12: Yeah.
4: Wawa. The partner gets her a sandwich and a coffee from a Wawa. Yeah.
0: So what?
3: And I believe the last time
0: like saying that her tires were Goodyear. So what?
3: No, we mentioned Wawa. Local we had to suffer through.
0: Nothing to do with the plot.
2: Oh, Lord.
0: Oh, well, we know who did it because she was eating Hershey bars.
4: Well, if you remember when they go into the building.
1: Well, let's not.
2: Shush, Pat.
1: No, Tom, say next again, will you?
0: Next.
1: Okay.
0: I'm just saying the memorizing the Titanic thing is the stupidest way.
1: It is.
0: What a waste of your life.
12: A waste of your life.
0: I mean, seriously, this guy, like I said, he's probably never met his neighbors. He just...
1: I don't know where
0: Where's old man Barnes? Oh, he's memorizing a list that's irrelevant to anything on earth.
3: I'm guessing it's...
0: Oh, and the big story is, oh, it's hard to pronounce Maria's name. So what?
3: I guess his neighbors are glad he's keeping busy somewhere
0: sure,
3: else.
0: Yes, yeah, he probably wishes the people that had difficult names to pronounce had drowned.
12: No,
0: it would be a lot easier if Johnson lived and this chick died.
12: No, this guy is just minding his own business. He's got a weird little hobby that he likes. Let him do his thing.
2: Yeah, no joke. He's not hurting nobody.
0: Oh, I'll bet he's got
4: building stuff in his basement.
0: I'll bet
1: I don't trust him at all.
0: Yeah, he's got a laptop that would make sounds.
4: Skin lamp.
1: He's got some weird drowning fetish.
2: Oh, God.
1: Has anybody seen a cat in the last 5 years?
3: Yeah.
1: No, not since old Barnes moved in.
4: Yeah, you're the guy that memorizes stuff.
3: Yeah, but he memorized all the names. He's a murderer!
0: Once a week, he goes to Wawa and he buys 40 kegs of lighter fluid.
4: They don't have
0: What's that all about?
4: They don't have that there.
3: By the way, the new Cicada Challenge is up. I took the challenge yesterday. It's on The Chick McGee on Instagram and Bob and Tom Instagram and all sorts of things. And I challenged one... Willie Griswold.
12: What are you talking
3: to
12: about?
3: To take the cicada challenge.
12: I haven't seen nothing
3: so
12: on your
3: Instagram.
12: So
3: there you go. You need to go under the cicada tree.
4: Today.
2: Yep.
12: You guys, it is so wet outside.
3: You got to show
4: no excuses.
1: Yeah.
12: No excuse. God, guess who's getting challenged next, pal?
4: Your dad.
3: No. No, don't. I was going to challenge Pat, but then I thought, oh, he'll get sick.
4: Probably break or something.
0: Yeah, somehow this will involve
4: an break my arm.
3: I'm allergic to
0: an X-ray.
3: Cicada fur.
4: I'm in the hospital for a week.
12: Some ancient bug.
3: It made my back go wild.
0: Okay, I'm sorry. Where were we? What was our next record?
3: Oh, we're going to go. Okay.
11: Stupid world record.
3: A Ukrainian woman has set Guinness World Record for the largest collection of ladybug themed items.
2: Oh. What?
0: I'm sorry. I said next.
3: Ladybug, fly away home.
0: Does she also have the record for the most polka dots in her house?
4: Oh, it must.
3: This is great. According to Inside Edition, Nadia, come on over. Has about 20,000 items related to ladybugs.
1: If she doesn't have a DVD copy of Rodney Dangerfield's Ladybugs, then I don't want to hear it.
4: It's incomplete.
1: It is incomplete.
0: I'll bet her husband is somewhere knitting a noose.
3: Weapons of mass destruction.
4: Ladybug throw pillows.
2: I would guess she's not married.
0: Four more stitches and I'm able to climb ladder and jump off.
4: I need a husband.
0: 10-foot ladder.
3: Don't you
0: want to
3: hear how her collection started?
12: Yes.
3: Of course you do. In 2009, when a friend gave her a ladybug brooch.
13: I fell in love.
3: Nadia hopes to one day open a museum to display her record-breaking collection and stand at the entrance to the museum and say, where are all the people?
1: Yeah.
3: I don't understand. 20,000 items, Tom, related
0: with
3: to
0: ladybugs on them.
4: Ladybugs are cute.
0: It's bad luck to kill a ladybug, you know.
3: Oh, yeah.
2: Yeah, I know.
0: If you have one in your house, you got to take it out.
4: You can kiss my
0: relocate it.
2: And then they have there's a different kind, like an Asian beetle or something that looks like a ladybug, but it's not really a ladybug.
0: Huh. Does it have the dots on it?
2: Yeah, and it's a different.
1: They are different.
2: They are different.
0: I'm sorry. So now we're doing origin stories. So this started with when someone gave her a brooch.
2: Mm-hmm.
0: I forgot to mention this. What was that last record you had, the guy that he spouted out the names of all the people that survived the Titanic based on his memory?
3: 712, yes.
0: You know how he started?
2: How?
0: He started by memorizing the missing people on Amelia Earhart's last flight.
1: Oh, okay. Yeah, you got to start somewhere, don't you?
4: That's a good piece.
0: Two of them.
3: Fred
0: yeah.
3: and Amelia. Fred and Amelia.
4: I got this. Yeah.
0: You got your Fred, you got your Amelia. You remember Fred's last name?
3: Noonan.
0: Well,
1: I like you, Betty.
0: No,
3: a skydiver parachuted onto a soccer field in Poland.
1: I believe it's parachated.
0: So in this case, he might have because he wasn't supposed to be there. He did not go there on purpose.
1: Oh,
3: he did this in the middle of a match.
2: What?
3: Skydiver landed on the pitch in Elblag, E-L-B-L-A-G.
1: Okay.
3: During the match between ZKS Olympia and GKS Pisa Barziwo.
1: Whoa.
0: It's in Poland. A lot of hard to pronounce stuff.
3: After the referee stopped the game, he hustled over to the skydiver and gave him a yellow card for entering the field of play without permission.
1: That's funny. Well,
0: guy's got a sense of humor.
1: Yeah.
3: Very funny. The skydiver had been part of a crew from a nearby jump school. I don't think that's going to pass.
1: How many Polish guys does it take to make a parachuting crew? I'm just curious.
3: 180.
0: Six guys, five parachutes.
1: Wow. Tom came up with a punchline.
4: Two to cut the holes in the parachute. Really?
0: There's actually video of this, and you've got the guys, you know, they're doing the usual, gibberish they're speaking. And then and all of a sudden you see this parachute guy land, and they lose their mind. The skydiver, go!
3: The student had been thrown off course due to some twisted ropes.
0: Yeah, that's where the parachuting thing comes in. I think if you're plummeting to earth when the lines twist, I assume you get. I wonder if the guy in the parachute would have been able to land where he was supposed to land if he had been able to use his hands.
1: Yeah, that's a fair question.
2: Oh, soccer joke. Okay.
0: I wouldn't use the term joke.
4: I did not.
0: Well. More of a
1: words about
0: more of a soccer reference, really.
3: Yeah.
0: Wow.
13: Yeah. You're listening to Bob and Tom Radio.
2: That's awful.
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3: Well, don't do that.
4: You laughed.
3: You ruined it.
8: Oh, sorry. Go
3: That's
8: ahead.
3: So crazy.
1: It is so funny, too. He's laughing at something he's heard a lot. But right. It's also him.
3: Yeah. I'm surprised he doesn't go, oh, thank you, well done there.
12: 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I've never heard it at
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9: Right, this is Ian St. Ian, and as usual, Rock Minute is sponsored by Gibson & Marshall. If you don't play Gibson & Marshall, you're a wanker! Right. Now, I've got with me in the studio one of the legends in the music business. This guy has sold more records than Metallica, and he's known and loved around the world. Ladies and gentlemen, it's Barney the Dinosaur. Right.
0: What?
9: Barney, I understand you're kicking off a 60-city tour. You got to be excited to be back on the road.
17: Oh, sure I am. I love the road. Yeah. The road loves me. And it's just wonderful to see all of my little fans again. Super-de-duper.
9: I can't believe I'm talking to a Muppet.
17: I'm not a Muppet.
9: Shut up, you wanker. Who'd I piss off this time? Just tell me and I'll fix it. If I gotta kiss some bloody ass, I'll kiss it. Just don't make me interview Muppets.
17: I have an idea.
9: Yeah, what's that, wanker?
17: Since I make millions and millions and millions of dollars, it would be no trouble at all to hire someone to snuff your limey ass while you sleep. Pop, pop, pop. Three slugs from a .22 into your brain pan. You'll be worm food and no one would ever suspect me. So lose the attitude and do the interview.
9: Right. Yeah, I could do that.
17: Good manners are very important.
9: Right. Hasn't it been a while since you've been on the road? Wasn't there a spot of nastiness out there last time?
17: That's true. My last couple of tours have ended in disaster. On the Jurassic Jerk tour, I tried to capture some of the raw visual energy of a Kiss concert. I use lots of flash pots, exploding amps, flame geysers, and firewalls.
9: The audience must have loved it.
17: Actually, they wet themselves, then pelted the stage with pacifiers. And I had to cut my Extinct as I Want to Be tour short because of a drug scandal. Two roadies and my entire horn section were busted.
9: Really? Was it, what, heroin?
17: No, they were eating paste.
9: Right, that's it. I'm not listening to this crap. I don't need this job.
17: Pop, pop, pop. You'll never see it coming.
9: I mean, too bad. I know paste is a real bastard habit to kick. It's like having a monkey stuck to your back.
17: Yes, but we have it all behind us. Rehearsals have been awesome.
9: Right. Who's your opening act?
17: Butthole Surfer.
9: Well, I think we're just about out of time. Thank bloody Christ.
17: Would you like to hear my set list?
9: No.
17: We'll open with snacking on healthy food, followed with brushing my teeth, me and my teddy, and a reggae version of Hippity Hop to the Barbershop.
9: Sounds great. How do you know if they want an encore? These little rugrats can't be packing lighters.
17: No, fire is dangerous. To call us back out, the kids just hold up their finger with a booger on the end of it.
9: That's it. Time's up. Get out of here, you
17: I love you. You love me.
9: Right, knock it off. No singing.
17: Bye-bye, boys and girls.
9: Ah, piss off.
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20: 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I'm your host, Nick Wayne. Tonight, we're going to do a little tribute to the ballsiest broad in the business. Of course, I'm talking about Madonna. What will she think of next?

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2: There's Ace Cosby, manning the track phone hotline hot phone. There's Willie Griswold.
3: Good morning, Chick.
2: I'm Chick McGee, and here's Tom Griswold with a truly special guest.
4: Well, thank you very much. I will introduce the lovely Caroline Ray. She's right over there, as you can see.
5: I thought Chick was ignoring me. I was like, wow.
2: No, that'll come later, Caroline.
5: Very mature.
2: Me mature?
5: No, Chick. No, I'm no, sorry. People? I would never say something like that.
2: Keep it up, lady.
4: We call him Victor.
5: Victor.
2: Watch your mouth, Victor Mature.
5: Wow. Watch your mouth, woman. Wow.
2: You wouldn't turn me into like a frog or something, would you?
5: I believe that's already happened.
2: Hang on a second.
5: For that transition.
4: We're talking about the witch thing because we did have an interesting news story this morning. Bewitched, the television show. There apparently is a giant sculpture of...
6: There's a bronze statue of Elizabeth Montgomery, yes.
4: In
6: Salem.
4: Salem, and it was desecrated.
6: Mm-hmm.
4: And the gentleman who did it has been sentenced.
6: Yeah, he has to pay for the repair.
4: Yeah,
6: okay. And 18 months probation.
4: Christy, I've got an update on your story about the male member... festival.
6: Mm-hmm. Yeah.
4: It was a scientific survey,
6: mm-hmm.
4: and the essence of it was they viewed how many different male members in that?
6: There were 24 different sizes and girths and length.
2: 24?
6: Yeah, and I guess girth was more important than length as
5: well,
6: far as
5: if there were a
6: the
5: drink
6: women.
5: At Starbucks, yeah. You would order girth A if you could. You would. That's the size everybody wants to order, but they have to go with grande.
4: And like Starbucks, a tall would be small.
5: Fundamentally, but they would all be hot tones.
4: Yeah, okay. But if you click on them, you get instead of just seeing the male member, you get the entire person.
6: Accoutrement. Yes.
4: So it's amazing. Three of these are Brett Favre.
6: Which ties
4: right into our NFL.
5: Can I ask?
2: Remember how weird Brett Favre's thing looked?
7: Man. Oh yeah, I never saw it.
6: Like a mushroom.
2: Yeah,
7: a mushroom.
4: Crushed mushroom.
2: Yeah.
5: What happened here, people?
2: It looked like a jaunty beret on top.
6: Yeah.
2: Okay. Not a helmet at all. It was crazy.
4: Caroline Ray is our guest. And Caroline is a distinguished distinguished actress and comedian. She is of Canadian heritage, interestingly enough,
2: and Canada is a country.
4: Country,
7: yes. Sure. In the Commonwealth,
4: does Canada still have the Queen and their money?
7: They do.
5: Well, nobody has the Queen now, but
4: I mean, do they really?
5: Now,
4: is this going to give them an opportunity to say, "Hey, no, thank you"?
5: Now we have to update and have King Charles.
4: Are they going to do that? Have they?
5: I don't know.
2: I'm going to. Absolutely.
7: Yeah, I would think they would have to. Also,
4: I don't think they have to.
2: I think they have to.
4: I thought I read that the Bahamas weren't going to.
2: They're going to keep the Queen?
4: They're not going. They're going to.
6: They're going to make their own.
4: I think they're going to put some dude from there on there. Why
2: I'm
4: not?
2: I'm telling you,
4: some money.
8: A Canadian guy like Ryan Gosling, maybe, or
5: that I would never spend that money. I would keep that money. That would make us all save our money.
2: And by the way, if there was a country with a leader named the Dude, it is the Bahamas, I think.
4: Yeah, that would be great.
2: Yeah. King Dude,
4: you are now a resident of Los Angeles, California.
5: I am. I live in Los Angeles, where everyone comes up to me and asks me, "Your face is so full. What kind of filler do you use? Juvederm or Restylane?" I'm like, "Fudge. You should really try it."
2: Fudge.
5: Just fudge. A little bit of Rocky Road by the corners of my mouth. And some vanilla in between my eyebrows. Very, very delicious, and you should have some.
4: Is it that shallow?
5: Oh, my God. First of all, everyone's Instagram photo should say actual size. That's how tiny these people are. And they all walk around like they've just come or gone to, like, a yoga class. They're completely... And so I have a friend. She's so gluten intolerant, she cannot even listen to Hall & Oates.
7: Hall & Oates.
5: That was for you, Tom. I've been dying to tell you that joke.
4: I love that.
5: When she was a child, she did not like the Muffin Man.
4: I love that, even as a kid.
5: After COVID, I was like, I got COVID the old-fashioned way, making out with this super hot guy in an Uber.
2: Yeah.
5: And I now have a 2 rating, but it was totally worth it. Anyway, he was a good driver. But I...
2: 5 stars.
5: Oh, there you go. Thank you. So I didn't go on stage, you know, obviously during COVID. And I mean, and then I had this weird thing, because I'm sure you're like this, Willie. It's like, if you're really a comic, it's how you process your life. Mm-hmm. Or whatever your art is, it's how you process it. It's how you talk and therapize yourself. And and then I was going nuts. So then I literally ran on the stage. And now I've had this, like fallen in love with stand-up again. And I'm actually doing the Tonight Show next month. like 4.5 minutes, which is bizarre when you do 90-minute shows. And then
4: have you distilled that 4.5 minutes down? So will that be part of your show?
5: I have, but it's weird. It's like a sea monkey. You add water and it could be 90 minutes or it could be a 4.5 minutes. You know what I mean? It's like your whole act could be condensed into this.
4: Back in the day, this may be too inside comedy, but back in the day, a friend of ours was going to be making his first Tonight Show appearance.
5: Who?
4: Tom Parks.
5: Okay.
4: Who had been
2: wonderful comedian.
4: Had been voted college comedian of the year 3 years in a row. Really funny guy. But he got nervous because he had a joke he had to change. They told him that's a good joke, but you have to change. And he had to change a couple words. And he didn't want to try changing it in front of an audience in Los Angeles. So he came out here for one night and just to try it. And because he had a way to, and he reworded it, went real well with the audience, because he just knew LA audiences weren't going to be a good test market, if you will.
5: Right.
4: And he did great. He went on the Tonight Show and he did great with his joke.
5: Sometimes you just bomb with it and then you just have to think, okay, this will work.
4: But
5: I know this joke.
4: Yeah. I never really got to my point, which was he encapsulated his set. In other words, maybe he was on stage for whatever, an hour, but the hunk that he did on the Tonight Show was kind of blobbed in there right in the middle. So are you going to do that, or are you just going to get up on stage and do the Tonight Show and try to remember what you were supposed to do?
5: Thanks, Tom. Big vote of confidence. Thanks a lot. Hope you're there that night. So you can just go, hope you don't suck. Hope it doesn't go badly.
2: Ask her if she has a favorite bit that she loves and no one likes. And never gotten to laugh.
4: This is my favorite. Caroline.
5: Are we talking about Chicks Act? What are we talking about?
0: Hey, a little fun.
2: My life, it's a whole act.
4: This is an interview technique that I will often use because it works. We were talking.
2: He said snottily.
4: Well, we were talking with George Carlin.
5: Yes.
4: A brilliant comedian.
2: Yeah. Yes. Talk to him now.
4: Not a particularly good interview.
5: Really?
4: He wasn't. Maybe he was probably tired or whatever. But he wasn't really lacing his comments with the funny. We were just getting the bitter. And I said, do you have a joke that you really like that you've been working on that everybody hates? And then, you know, the bell went bing, and he just launched right into it. And it's a good, so I think Chicks, and he set this up for me. Do you have something you've been working on that no one thinks is funny, but you do?
5: I have the opposite. I have a joke that I don't want to do, but everyone gets a big laugh. It gets a big laugh. Now, of course, it will not at all. But I was dating this man who had my VBP, vision board penis, and I... he was number 21 in that lineup. I think we remembered him. Yeah. Anyway, he hit the right Starbucks cup size. Let's put it that way. Okay. So he's never going to be on Jeopardy. I don't know how else to say it. He's never going to be on Wheel of Fortune even. Every conversation with him was like playing Wordle. I was like, I think I understand, but I, you know. Anyway, one day... I thought this was really weird. He told me that his ex-wife lived at 413 Ray Street, R-H-E-A, right? Which I thought was weird that even my name is in a... And 413 is my birthday.
7: Wow.
5: Oh. So I was like, that's just weird. I just think that's weird, being a witch and all. Sure. So, and I said, how come you never mentioned that? And he goes, I don't know. I just had a suppository now. And I was like, and I was so used to sort of guessing this non-English, but you're super hot language that I was like, I think you mean epiphany. Like, I was like, and he said, potato, potato, as if they were interchangeable words. And I know. It was shocking.
4: I'm surprised you were able to get epiphany out of suppository. Too.
5: Well, this was not my first time at this particular game.
4: Right, that's fantastic.
5: I mean, what he said to me, I love that you're such an optimist. It's so hard to be around podiatrists. And I was like, again, that one's easier. I'm pretty sure I've got that one.
2: But thankfully, it is hard to be around a podiatrist.
5: It is, especially if they're a pessimistic one. That, you know, like, that toe is never going to get
4: better. I like all of those jokes.
2: Yep.
4: How many brothers and sisters when you were growing up? What was the...
5: I'm the youngest. I have two older sisters.
4: Okay.
5: Just me. And one time in New York in about 1989, I drove from New York to Kentucky for a one-nighter. talk about being desperate to. It was like
4: wait, no, a one nighter. By which you mean a
6: one night
4: comedy show?
5: No, one of the 24 from a selection that I picked. It was a one nighter doing stand up, and I remember I was with this girl and this guy asked to buy us a drink. I will never forget this. And he's like, "Can we buy you a drink?" And she said, "No." And he said, "Why? You're no better than we are." And she said, "Yes, we are." And I was like, "Oh, terrible." I know, very bad. I just thought I'd share a terrible memory with all of you. And
2: all right.
5: I think you guys are all processing yours. And
4: are you a drink? Are you a drinker?
5: No, I don't drink. I never drink. Don't drink. Don't do any drugs. Just sugar. You know what? That's not true. I had an edible because I thought it was a gummy bear. I was completely targeted for my candy addiction. My experience on drugs was literally this. I took it, and then for an hour, I was like this. Are you talking or am I talking? I can't even tell. I'm like, what about now? Anyone? No? What now? And then just completely passed out with sleep.
4: Wow.
5: Anyone? That's it? No?
4: No, but no drinking.
5: Do you
4: do
5: them?
4: No.
5: No.
4: Do you eat real sugar or are you on equal?
5: I just
4: Splenda?
5: Gave a. Christy just gave me a salted caramel.
6: That's so good.
5: Yeah.
4: So you have a candy addiction?
5: Okay.
4: What is your candy bar of choice with Halloween just around the corner?
5: Well, yesterday I bought you guys a box of See's chocolates and then I ate it on the plane. But I think it's nice that I did it and it's a thought that counts. And I spared all of you.
2: Yeah.
5: There were two left that I didn't like and I thought, do I give them the box with the kind that I don't like and go, I thought of you, here's the proof. But no, the guy next to me, who by the way sold $75 million planes. And do you know if you buy a $75 million plane, it's a tax write-off?
7: Wow.
5: Did you know
7: what?
5: That?
7: I did not know
5: it's
7: that.
5: A tax write-off.
7: Hmm.
6: Whoa.
7: But he was flying commercial.
5: I know.
6: Yeah, but I bet he was in first class.
5: Yeah, he was very nice. I was sitting in a seat that if you looked at, like I was right behind first class and I was in the middle seat. Oh. And in the front, the equivalent of my seat was where they were keeping their drinks. So it wasn't really like, it was like a Weight Watcher goal seat. You know what I mean? You're like, can I get in this? Yeah, but I'm not going to get out until the end of the flight.
4: Once again,
5: witch.
4: Our guest is Caroline Ray, and she is the mother of one. But you're still baby mama of Kostaki's baby, as we like to call her.
5: You know what? Look at my resume and IMDb. That's what it says. Baby mama of Kostaki. You know what? The only thing we ever fight over is the joke, which our daughter's name is Ava Ray Economopoulos, and I've already explained to her that the Economopoulos is silent.
3: That's a great joke.
2: All right.
5: It's just a Greek word that means difficult to get along with. That's the joke. Okay.
4: Perfectly
5: and
4: fair.
5: When we were thinking of a middle name, I'm not kidding, because everyone gives you your opinion on, I was, you know, in my 40s when I had Ava. Nobody was more shocked than my boobs because they were like, they'd been like understudies their entire life. And then for breastfeeding, like, we're going on? You're kidding. I didn't even know if I remember the part. I'm like, you can do it. And then it was such a torture. Did you breastfeed?
6: Yeah.
5: Oh, and then my sister, Cynthia, who's whatever, she's a Gemini and she can be mean to me, but I was literally like, I can breastfeed. I'm going to play Kumbaya on a guitar.
6: Yeah.
5: And I was like breastfeeding and my sister walked around and she goes, the baby's nowhere near your boob. She's just sucking on your armpit. I'm like, okay, well, it's not that painful this way. Can we just
6: Yeah, I would cry. It was so painful.
5: Oh, yeah.
6: Oh, yeah.
7: Really?
6: Oh, yeah.
5: And then we had a lactation consultant. I remember she came in and she's like, I noticed that your nipple is cracked and bleeding. Is that from the baby? I'm like, no, we have a schnauzer.
6: Yeah.
5: I mean, what does that mean? It reminds me right of peanut butter. I mean,
6: did they give you those fabulous nipple shields?
5: Oh,
6: did
5: yeah, try none that? Of it. It's completely. And then she goes, have you tried breastfeeding naked? I'm like, yes, but the neighbors complained. And they're like, just the baby. And I'm like, oh, all right, make note of that. That's quite different.
4: These are all good tips.
5: I remember, though, Kostaki was so sweet. When Ava was born, I had a C-section because I was, you know, very high risk for having a Scorpio. And I obviously didn't want my daughter born that good at sex and unable to forgive. But she, the first thing I didn't want my daughter to do was block me. But that's what a Scorpio would do. Anyway, and it was a breastfeeding class. And it was myself and a new mother and Kostaki. And he was in the class. And he was so earnest. And the woman just said, you can't be in the class. And he's like, well, why not? He's like, because you don't have breasts. You're not breastfeeding. And he was like, but I want to learn.
4: Oh, sweet.
5: It was so sweet. But then, you know, I was trying to explain to him, I'm like, imagine imagine that there are red ants on your genitalia and they're covered in honey, and just when the pain is over, it happens again for about 2 years. That's breastfeeding.
6: Yeah.
5: But it's good.
6: But okay. I mean, there are some.
5: But look, she's 6 feet tall. Something worked.
6: Yeah, you're right.
4: Very good. Very good. And does she, in fact, go with Economopoulos at school? Is that her legal last name?
5: Yes, she does. And my favorite, is, you know, like, I remember telling somebody, like, giving them Kostaki's name, and we were working together, and I said, okay, it's Kostaki Economopoulos. It's very hard. I called him Biscotti the first 2 years, okay? It's not easy. And she goes, baby, I got it. And so sure enough, she's like, give it up for Econococcalocopus. And I'm like, wow, you nailed it. You really did. Are you Greek? Because it's uncanny how much you're able to pronounce that so perfectly.
4: It's like a dirty Muppet.
5: Yeah. It is.
2: Yeah. Snuffleupagus.
5: And his girlfriend, Econococcalocopus. Yeah.
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14: Hey, Bob and Tom, it's Donnie Baker, man. I just wanted to say a few words about cell phone etiquette. I'm just sick of how a seemingly normal person suddenly transforms into a loudmouth douchebag whenever they're yakking on your cell phone. I swear to God I am. First off, man, I mean, it's really rude to talk on the phone when you're with someone in person. For example, say you're with another woman and things are going good and stuff, you've made a genuine connection, and now you're just haggling over price. I mean, even though it's tempting to call another hooker to try and start a bidding war, it's rude. And besides, man, just ain't worth it. I mean, you may save $5, but the one you end up with will feel so guilty that she lowballed her sister flatbacker that her heart really won't be in it. And I ain't never been with a whore that just goes through the motions, man, but I can imagine it must be really sad. Second, if you're on a crowded elevator and your phone rings, don't just start a loud conversation without bringing everybody up to speed. Tell them who's calling and why they're calling and fill them in on the backstory. I mean, if you just say it's Billy Wilkers, that ain't going to mean nothing to him. I mean, you've got to explain he's a kid who was always wanting you to sniff his fingers under the bleachers at homecoming, or how he taught you to swap enough coins out of the take-a-penny tray to buy a can of Mountain Dew. Then later on, he was passed out on a golf course and some old dude ran over his head with a cart and made him about half goofy. But you still like to hang out with him because he spends most of his disability check on beer and porno. They'll appreciate the details. Another thing, man, if you're talking on the phone and need to take a leak, hang up the damn phone. I swear to God you should. Don't use the phone at the urinal, man. That's universal guy law. Look it up. Plus, man, it's unfair to those of us who like to concentrate a little bit. I mean, man, when I got my pork in my palm, the only words I ever want to hear anyways are like, I didn't know Ron Jeremy was your dad. You must win a lot of bar bets. But damn, you need a spotter? I get that one all the time, man. I swear to God I do. And I only want to hear it from a woman or passable tranny. Not some middle management scumbag draining the main vein beside me. Speaking of which, Norm and HR, I don't need to hear every time you're on your phone in the stall bragging about I'm taking a pill and telling your wife you're having company for dinner. Hell, everybody knows you're taking Viagra, but you wouldn't catch me bragging unless it's a natural born boner. And I'd say it right your face, but you're too much of a puss to leave the stall door open. And finally, man, if you're in the middle of something important and your phone rings, just ignore it, man. I mean, what kind of message does that send anyways to the people you're talking to if you suddenly drop everything to... Hold on, I gotta take this. Yeah, it's Donnie. Shut up, Randy. I'm in the next room. Why don't you come over and say it to my face? Hang on. I got another phone call anyways. Donnie Baker. Oh, hey, Randy's mom. Now, I'm not doing nothing. Why? What's that? You want me to eat pork rinds off your what? Well, I'll be there in 10 minutes, baby. Oh, and call your son and tell him to give me half a day off with pay. I swear to God you should. I gotta go.
1: Bob and Tom, 24/7.
4: Now, Matt, what else is new in your life? You mentioned you've got a live-in girlfriend.
15: Live-in girlfriend, yeah.
4: Mm-hmm.
15: And just trying my best to make that work. We have a nice condo. We have cats.
4: Cats.
15: Yeah. I like cats. I have no problem with the cats.
4: Wow.
15: And
4: don't they eat your action figures?
15: Well, they have damaged a few things, and that's when you get the squirt bottle out. And yeah, but sometimes that doesn't work. So I like to fill it with lighter fluid. And
4: he's kidding, or around him.
15: Yeah,
4: he's kidding.
15: Yes, I'm kidding, America.
4: These are jokes.
15: Of course, I'm kidding, America.
4: I don't want to get the email. Don't ever do that.
15: Yeah, please don't do that. No,
4: but
15: obviously,
4: you can use a squirt gun with water though. Or keep an animal down.
15: Yeah, no, that does work. But you know, I don't know what it is with cats, but you know, it's like it works until you're not around, and then the minute you're gone, they completely wreak havoc on everything that you. And they have this uncanny ability to find the thing you love the most and destroy it.
4: So it's kind of like your girlfriend.
15: Yeah. It's kind of like most of my relationships, yes.
16: Do your cats have science fiction names?
15: One of them does. We have two cats, Blue and Frankenstein.
16: And Frankenstein?
15: Yeah. It's nice to yell Frankenstein from across the room. Frankenstein! Get off the Frankenstein!
4: But Blue.
15: Yeah. Blue, because it's a female cat that has blue eyes. And,
4: uh-huh.
15: Yeah. Oh. Isn't that adorable,
16: dreamy,
15: everyone?
16: Dreamy blue eyes.
17: Oh, boy.
15: But yeah, but no, my girlfriend's great, and we like, we're, you know, we're kind of similar when it comes to politics and stuff like that. And we've been kind of wanting to go out and maybe do some protesting for something.
4: Yeah.
15: I don't have anything specific yet what we're going to do, but we just want to do it. We want to go out there and
4: will
15: just
4: you wear the Star Trek suit?
15: Oh, absolutely.
4: Uh-huh. Now, let me ask this. Do you have a full... What's it called? Starfleet? What is it exactly? What's
15: Starfleet called? Uniform?
4: Still.
15: I have two, yeah. Two. I have the original show and the Next Generation.
17: Let me ask you this. Are there pants?
15: I don't wear pants with them. No, I don't know. Okay. Wow. Get out Grandpa over here.
16: Yeah, I'll tell you get on TV.
15: Wow, you are square.
17: Sorry.
16: Especially in a protest, a man. You're wearing no pants.
15: I'm trying to get tape for my reel out of this. Of course there are no pants. You know what my favorite thing to do now at a protest is to just go and just start chanting something that has nothing to do with the actual protest. Beans, the magical fruit. The more you eat, the more you do. And then just wait to see what happens on the news that night. Like, apparently, in front of City Hall, there was a protest against beans for some reason.
4: Matt Weinhold is with us, veteran comedian. You spoke on this show once about how if you became a superstar, you wouldn't be spoiled. Do you remember that discussion at all? It's because there's a phrase you use that's become kind of a... kind of an icon on this show.
15: Wow.
4: Do you remember that?
17: Hollywood wouldn't change you as well. I think that's...
15: Oh, no. Well, you know, because the minute you move to L.A., especially because I'm originally from San Francisco, I had my friends saying that it was going to change me because L.A. is the big phony city and, you know, people in San Francisco are so superior. And so I wanted to actually sort of fulfill their expectations that when they actually came to visit me, at my apartment, you know, they'd open the door and I'd be there in a red smoking jacket, just sitting on a throne of boys. Hello. Welcome to Los Angeles. Oh, I'm wicked, you know. I've been doing things that would make Caligula stand on a chair and go, eek. My orgies are like the Special Olympics. Lots of drooling, but everyone's a winner.
16: Oh, my God.
18: Help us, please, help us.
15: I have to admit, I am getting a little bit annoyed with L.A. The thing that I see right now that I just can't take anymore, there are so many guys, I go out to a bar or dance club and I see guys wearing sandals.
4: Yeah. Well,
15: and that's like the new big thing. And I don't know what it is that annoys me about it, but I guess I think the main thing is that there's this arrogance, a guy wearing sandals all the time that like... that life is real safe. Like, life is just this big sort of MTV beach party and everything's cool. You know, it's not. You know, this is a post 9/11 world.
17: Yeah.
15: There's war, there's terrorism, there's disease. Put on some shoes. All right? It's not a sandal world.
6: We don't want to see your dirty feet.
17: Not no. only that, but when did they make the jump? It's okay to wear socks with sandals.
15: It's never okay. And
17: okay.
15: it's still not going to protect you. You know what I like? You know what I want to do now? Is I just want to walk around all the time with a canned ham. Anytime I see anybody wearing sandals, just drop it on their feet and go, huh? See? Yeah. See?
17: Uh-huh. Ah, kind of world
15: it's, not,
17: in,
15: it's not safe out there. No. It's not a sandal world. No. You're not even safe from ham.
16: No, you're not.
4: I think you have to title your next album, It's Not a Sandal World.
16: Oh, yeah.
4: Matt Weinhold is our guest, a very fine stand-up comedian, and I will urge you once again to go to the Bob and Tom website, bobandtom.com, just to see this photograph of Matt with all of his
16: I'm guessing
4: Star
16: that's
4: Trek
16: a few
4: stuff.
16: Years old, huh, Matt?
15: It's a few photos. Years. Yeah. I'm thinking of updating it.
16: Uh-huh.
15: Yeah.
4: In color. I wouldn't. No, I like it in black and white.
17: And you've got that pose down, too, that action
16: pose. Oh, yeah.
15: Yeah, well, you know, keeps the relationship fresh.
17: Mm-hmm. Uh-huh. There you go.
4: Okay. So
6: I have a question.
4: Oh,
15: please.
4: Ahead.
6: If you marry this lovely lady, would you have a themed wedding?
17: What a great question.
15: All I'm saying is that I really want it to happen that way.
16: Uh-huh.
15: Whether I can convince her to go along with it, that's the clincher right there.
16: Uh-huh.
15: Yeah.
16: Right. Well, it's your special day for the both of you, not just for her.
15: I think what'll probably happen is that we'll agree to a normal marriage. And then I'll just show up, you know, full Klingon armor.
16: And do the vows in Klingon?
15: Yeah.
16: Oh, yeah.
15: Do you take this woman to be your lawful wedded wife? And then I take a swing at her with a large Klingon weapon. And then we wrestle.
16: Yeah.
6: No, happily ever after.
15: Yeah.
4: Am I remembering this correctly, but is there not a Klingon Bible?
6: Yes.
15: There is, yeah.
4: Didn't someone translate
16: well, didn't we
4: the Bible?
16: See in the Klingon, yeah, but didn't right, we see right. in the movie Trekkies that there is a
15: Moby
16: Klingon,
15: Dick, maybe?
16: Klingon or? City in America that people all live there and their kids all go to school and learn Klingon. And
6: oh, my
15: wow.
6: gosh.
15: Oh, again, yeah. this is the line I don't cross.
16: Uh-huh.
4: Now, we were discussing Matt's impending nuptials. with, what's your sweetie's name? I'm sorry.
15: Carolyn.
4: Carolyn, okay. Mm-hmm. And Carolyn is a collector of some, what was the name of the?
15: Spawn. She likes Spawn.
4: And I'm not familiar with this. I apologize.
15: Yeah, it's a very big, very, very famous comic book. They've done, they did a movie.
16: They did a movie, didn't they?
15: They did a movie.
6: Yeah.
15: And there's been a couple animated series on HBO. Mm-hmm. And yeah, very popular. And the guy who created Spawn sort of revolutionized action figures. He was the first guy to really, you know, sculpt them.
16: McFarlane, he's the guy
15: who
16: owns
15: Todd
16: the...
15: McFarlane, yeah. And he does a lot of sports figures.
16: He does some great sports figures.
6: Yeah,
15: amazing.
6: He does it all.
16: And they're down to great detail.
4: Yeah, yeah. We had him on the air. I forgot mm-hmm. about that. Mm-hmm.
16: I think he's the one who bought the Babe Ruth autographed ball.
15: McGuire, too, didn't he?
17: He
16: bought a couple of very great... I guess sports memorabilia.
17: You know, he makes nice, very fine NFL figures, and I have...
16: None?
17: I have some of those.
15: See?
17: Yeah, I do.
15: See, we're all nerds.
17: I sure do.
16: I actually do,
4: Hey,
16: too.
4: Bob.
16: Yeah.
4: How many dolls do you have at your house?
16: The ones that you inflate?
17: There you go.
6: Kind of
17: that's my Bob.
6: Oh, that would
16: my
6: be
16: mistake.
6: An action figure, wouldn't
16: we,
6: it?
16: Yeah, you got a lot of action.
4: You put the action in that action figure.
15: Yeah.
4: Matt,
15: I would very much like to see you play with that in the yard.
16: Oh, it's in the pool is where I play with it.
17: You wrestle it?
15: Also great. Serves as a drink caddy.
16: It really
15: anyway.
16: Does. Uh-huh.
17: Elbow drop. Oh!
4: Matt,
19: hello, you're listening to Bob and Tom 24/7. This has been Chick McGee speaking.
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21: Calm down, bitch. Well, don't do that.
15: You
21: laughed. You ruined it.
15: Oh, sorry.
21: Go That's ahead, so crazy.
22: It is so funny, too. He's laughing at something he's heard a lot.
21: Right.
22: It's also him.
21: Yeah.
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19: We're in a gym today to find out what athletes need after they've had a big workout. Excuse me, sir?
26: Yeah.
19: You look pretty sweaty.
0: Yeah, I just jogged 5 miles. I did the weights, did some step aerobics. God, I'm dying.
19: What do you need after a big workout like that?
0: I could use a big glass of water.
19: Water?
0: Yeah.
19: You don't want water. You need something to replace your bodily fluids. Get you back on your feet again.
0: Yeah, that makes sense. All right, what do you got?
19: Here, try this.
0: What is it?
19: Thirstpiration Plus.
0: Thirstpiration Plus, huh?
19: Replaces all your bodily fluids after a big workout.
0: All right, yeah, I'll try it.
2: Jesus, what is that? Tastes like sweat.
19: It is sweat. Wow, the little coloring. We added some carbonation.
2: What are you trying to do to me?
19: Thirstpiration Plus replaces all your bodily fluids lost during a big workout. Thirstpiration Plus. Bodily sweat and icy cold jug.
2: Come here, you crazy son of a
19: bitch. I'm going to make an AMR your shirt and your shorts for later.
2: You're sick.
19: Thirstpiration Plus. Lemon lime, tropical punch, or clear.
3: Or clear.
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7: We have another phone call?
8: I believe we do. Morning, Bob and Tom Show.
26: Hello.
8: Hi, who's this?
26: This is Chris.
8: Hi, Chris.
26: Yeah, I had a strange thing to me one time.
8: Yeah?
26: My wife one time actually said, drown me in your blank.
19: Oh, you know what? I am so hot right now.
27: That's a good one.
8: Drown me in your blank.
19: I think the gentlemen in the room are
8: we're
19: definitely
8: impressed.
19: Applauding.
8: Yeah,
26: put a little pressure on me, though.
8: I guess. Yeah. Morning, Bob and Tom Show.
26: Yes.
5: Turn your radio off, okay?
26: Oh,
5: just turn it off.
8: Uh-huh.
5: Turn
8: yeah, there we go. Okay. Anything weird happened to Sack?
26: It's not what she says while I'm, you know, having sex with her. It's what she does. She farts.
8: Well, isn't that sweet?
19: I'm glad. Yeah. Thank Christ you turned the radio down.
8: That must be a signal to mean she's done. All right?
2: I know that was
19: going to
2: happen.
19: Pass the baklava.
8: No. That's all right. I already did. Thanks for calling.

0: Drown me in your blank.
1: The gentlemen in the room are definitely applauding.
2: Yeah, put a little pressure on me, though.
0: I guess. Yeah. Morning, Bob and Tom show.
3: Turn your radio off, okay?
2: Turn it off.
0: Uh-huh. Yeah, there we go. Okay. Anything weird happened to Sack?
4: It's not what she says while I'm, having sex with her. It's what she does. She farts.
0: Well, isn't that sweet?
1: I'm glad, thank Christ you turned your radio off.
0: That must be a signal to mean she's done. All right?
5: I know that was
1: going to
5: happen.
1: Pass the baklava.
0: No. That's all right. I already did. Thanks for calling.
4: Wait, are we
3: talking about the traditional?
0: Thank you.
1: Are we talking about intercourse the way the Bible intended? Or what are we talking about here? I, for one, am not going to sit here and listen to depravity.
3: Could we have somebody screen these calls?
6: We're hanging out with comedian Dove Davidoff. Do you have a girlfriend? Do you have a...
7: I have someone that left me that I still love very much, but
8: thanks for bringing it up, Tom.
7: No. I think these are good. I think they're interesting because everybody's going through this at some point.
8: What?
7: Yeah, not to mention his goggles, which I had just bought him.
6: Yeah. She took your dog.
7: She did take the animal. It was hard. I'm just worried I'm going to become that guy. Like that fork in the road where you have a defining moment in your life, and had you been able to make it work, you could have been a whole person. But you didn't. Like, I'm worried 10 years from now, I'm going to see her on the other side of the street and the sun's shining and she has kids and they're eating ice cream and, she's got a husband. And then I'm on this side of the street and it's dark and raining and I got an open silk shirt with a gold medallion and I'm trying to convince some stripper to get my 88 Mustang because I know somebody with good coke. I don't want to be that guy, Bob. I want to be a decent human being. I'm fighting a good fight,
0: I'm with you.
7: And now I find myself... I got a dream.
3: And she's got the dog. I'm more worried about the dog than the gold medallion.
9: Bob and Tom. They put the F in professional.
10: I got home.

0: girlfriend.
1: Thanks for listening. Want to try watching? Want more?
2: I wouldn't give it a B. I wouldn't even give it a C because it's effing A.
1: Be sure to like and subscribe to our YouTube channel.
3: Thank you very much. And oh, wait a minute. I look at the big screen. There's Bill Burr. Look at that handsome man up there. Hey, Bill.
4: What's going on? Long time no see.
5: Yeah, Bill, good to see you.
3: I think the last time we spoke, you were just becoming a dad, and the time before that, you were just becoming a dog owner, but now you're a multiple dad and just came off a show at Fenway Park. Catch us up.
4: Well, now I'm also vegan. I'm really into Christ.
5: Oh, okay.
6: All right.
3: A lot of changes.
4: Well, I got two kids. The dog passed away.
6: Oh, no.
4: He also had to give her away so she wouldn't eat any of the kids.

0: So yeah, she was nuts. She was nuts. So
1: are you lying down right now?
0: Yeah, because there's like overhead lighting and I have this Frankenstein brow. So if I don't do that, then like my eyes would be all shadowed. You'd think that my wife was beating me.
1: Okay. Our guest is Bill Burr. Bill is on a massive tour. But could we talk briefly about your appearance at Fenway Park?
0: Yeah, absolutely. What do you want to know?
1: Well, it had to be amazing for a guy from Boston to be at Fenway, not with a bat in his hand, but a microphone.
0: Yeah, it was insane. And it was like literally the perfect night for like a baseball game, you know, like that perfect little breeze, nice balmy air. And everyone showed up for comedy. So it was like doing this giant comedy. It was like doing a comedy club on mushrooms where they were reacting the same way. But it's like, why is the back wall so far away? You know, it was nuts. I still can't believe it happened. And fortunately, my agent wanted to make sure I didn't get a big head. So the very next day, I started a 6-day tour. So I don't think I really even got to take it in.
1: Now, when they give you the light at Fenway, is it just a whole rack? Do they pop the big lights on and get off stage, Bill?
2: And like in The Natural. Yeah.
0: Yeah, no, somebody in the dugout picks up the phone and says, get this comic off the stage. We need somebody funnier.
3: Bring in the closer.
1: Our guest is Bill Burr, a distinguished actor, comedian, podcaster, and helicopter pilot.
2: Is that true? We keep hearing about you coptering around L.A. Is that absolutely...
0: It's the only way to get around L.A.
3: It's got to be.
0: You don't want to sit in all that traffic. You just go up and over all of them.
2: Yeah, there
0: fantastic.
2: You go. Yeah, I guess.
0: But I'll be honest with you, usually with the whole pre-flight and everything, it kind of ends up taking the same amount of time. Mm-hmm. But it's so much more fun. I actually, I'm working on a movie that me and a buddy of mine wrote, and we just finished editing. And I told him on the last day, I go, Uber to work, I'll fly you home. And we were editing in the valley. And I already pre-flighted the thing. So we just went out, got in it, took off, and I flew him over to Santa Monica. And something that usually takes like an hour and 10 minutes at like 5 o'clock, it took us about 8 minutes.
1: Now, Chick, what is the description a pilot friend of yours told you about the difficulty of flying a copter?
2: Oh, I went to high school with a guy who turned out to be a chopper pilot in Vietnam, not during the awful, horrible years. Well, when were there a good year in Vietnam, now that I think about it. But he was over there flying missions, and he said it reminded him of trying to balance a ball on top of a ball when learning to fly a helicopter.
0: Initially, it's like that. But then after a while, it's not. Look, I'm a moron. I went to summer school every year of high school. If I can learn how to. I was worried about ground school. I wasn't worried about learning how to fly, but just knowing all the stuff that you need to know so you don't do something stupid. I was worried about that. But, you know, it was something that I was into. So it was fun to learn and it was fascinating and all that. It's not that bad.
1: Do you share a copter with a bunch of people or do you rent them? How does that work?
0: I bought a little 2-seater.
3: All right.
0: I got a little egg beater that I fly around in.
2: Oh, yeah. So
0: in case whenever the apocalypse comes, when we run out of water out here and people start eating each other, I'm just going to make 3 trips. Well, maybe 2. I think I could get my kids. They could probably share a seat. I got to upgrade. At some point, I got to move up to like an A-star. And then I'm totally, you know, put some guns on the side of it. And I think I'd be ready.
1: Did you ever see the TV show Whirly Birds when you were a kid? Was that
3: what is that?
0: You know what's amazing? I just found out about that show. That's so funny you bring that up.
2: Yeah.
1: Bill Burr is our guest. Bill is a distinguished stand-up comedian. Huge tour happening right now. Are you going from place to place in a bus or is it strictly helicopters? What is your current mode of transportation?
0: Yeah, we drive. If they're close enough, we drive. If they're a little bit further, we take like puddle jumpers. That whole flying private, like, you know, there's no way to make money flying private. I don't know how people do it. And people always go, oh, yeah, you just build it into the deal. It's like, dude, you're the deal. That's your money. You think they're taking that out of their pocket? I remember I did this tour a long time ago. And this guy, there was like 3 of us on the tour. And one of the comics was the late guy, right? So he's always late. And then he would get like finally we would just start taking off because we didn't want to miss our flight. And then he would book another car. And I'd be like, dude, you know that cost us money, right? And he goes, no. He goes, dude, the tour paid for it. I'm like, we're the tour. We're the tour. So that car just got broken up a third, a third, and a third. We just played two-thirds of your car.
1: Now, it's my understanding, I want to just briefly go back to the Fenway Park thing. First of all, congratulations on that. What a culmination of a great career to go back home and be at the baseball stadium. I've always had
0: I played catch with my kids in left field. Before that, we went into the Green Monster. It was insane.
3: That's awesome, man.
1: Yeah, I'm one of the few people that kind of dislikes the Sweet Caroline thing.
0: I hate it.
1: Oh, good.
0: That's one of the worst songs ever. I feel it makes you dumber when you listen to it. Yeah. Anytime you go bum bum bum, you lose like 6 months of knowledge.
1: Yeah, you and I are on the same page on that. I'm the only one that drives me nuts. I can't stand it. Now, are you a huge football guy? You're a big football fan, right?
0: Yes, I am. I'm a huge sports guy. Straight across the board. I will watch anything. I'll watch curling.
2: Oh, all right.
1: What is your NFL team? Now that you're living in Los Angeles, I hope you haven't changed affiliations.
0: No, I'm the Patriots.
1: Okay, so you're probably disliked no matter what. Either one you're going to pick, you're going to be upset. Our guest is comedian Bill Burr. Also, I know that you are an amateur drummer. How's that going?
0: Yeah, I'm a dad drummer. That's what I like to call myself. I'm a dad who drums in the garage whenever he can get like 10 minutes. I'll go out there and I'll play like Guns N' Roses or Zeppelin, all that metal stuff.
1: Now, do your kids have any desire to sit down at the drum kit and drive you nuts?
0: Yeah, the kids love drums. My son's, you know, he's learning, just putting the words together. So they just go, da-da. He goes, do-do-dat. Do that. I go, hey, you want to go play drums? It's exciting that he's already singing rhythms. So, I mean, that's a good sign.
2: Right? Yeah. He sounds like Gene Krupa already.
1: Somewhat like me, you are an older dad, and it's my understanding you're pursuing the notion of being an old dad. Is this your new film?
0: Yeah, I got a new film that we're making. It's called Old Dads. And it was obviously based off my experience of, being an old dad, where it's just like the generation gap I have with people that have kids my age is like insane. Like my kid's in kindergarten now. I went to kindergarten 50 years ago. So anything I say, people are like, what? I'm like, oh, they're over there on the jungle gym. They're like, it's called the structure. All right. And then there's all like these, you know, these schools, some of these schools we went to before we found a good school to send my kid to, because private schools out here are nuts, right? They got like metal detectors and stuff. It's like San Quentin. It's bad. Mm. It's really bad. It's one of those things where I don't understand why the public doesn't complain about it, but nobody does. So now you got to like pay like college tuition for 12 years before your kid even goes to college. But anyway,
1: I know it.
0: I'm old. I just literally forgot my train of thought. What the hell was talking about?
1: I was asking, I'm an old dad. Like, you know, you have a little bit of gray in your beard. Do you ever get the thing where you're out somewhere and they think you're the grandpa?
0: I got into it. This guy at one of these bouncy house places, his kid was like 3 years old and already weighed like 90 pounds, which is like child abuse. It's like, stop feeding that kid. So the kid just was coming up to my kid looking like a Cyclops or something. So my kid freaked out, started crying. And the big fat kid just started smashing this toy over my son's head. And it was one of these things where there was no way for me to get in it. It was like a maze. So I just started yelling, going, hey, stop it or whatever. So this other dad got mad at me, you know, for yelling at his kid. And he looks through the structure. He's like, we good, bro? We good? Right? So I just stuck my face right up against the screen. I go, what? Because we live in a world where I can't be like, well, why don't you get your fat, you know what, of a kid to stop hitting my kid? So he goes all the way into where I am. Right? Doesn't look at me and he starts bumping into me.
3: No. Oh.
0: Right? And I go, I go, bike buddy, is there not enough room in here for you? And he turns around, looks at me and he goes, what are you, like a buck 80? He goes, he's like sizing me up. He goes, I weighed a 180 in high school. And I'm like, yeah, and then you ate a bunch of burgers and fries. Don't act like you went to the gym. So I don't know what's, and long story short, it was all this machismo stuff that he was doing. And when he went to leave, my beard was a little longer. And he goes, all right, see you later there, Grandpa. And I go, all right, buddy, keep eating that cake.
1: Bill Burr is our guest.
0: It was really childish. Really childish, and I'm proud of it.
1: Nice. Bill speaks his mind. Bill, we were talking about the fact that you're one of the few people that has, for a last name, the name of a haircut. And I'm
2: That's
1: not sure.
2: That's what we talk about, Bill. Yeah.
1: But then it turns out this is a regional thing. Not everybody was on board with me when I said a Burr haircut is like a short haircut, sometimes called what, a crew cut. Or mm-hmm. a butch.
0: Buzz cut.
1: Yeah.
0: Flat top. Wiffle.
2: Yeah. Wiffle.
1: You're currently going with the Lex Luthor with a beard look.
0: Well, I mean, it's not by choice. Nature decided my haircut. My genes did.
1: But yeah, but you don't even leave the sides on. Like I call it the Mel Cooley, which I sport. The full Mel Cooley, referencing the Dick Van Dyke Show, which, about the same era as Whirly Birds.
2: Okay.
1: You need to grab yourself a copy of Whirly Birds. You'll probably enjoy just looking at
0: it. I'd love to see it. Hey, I got a good one on my name, right? My daughter, she's 5, said to me the other day, she goes, Dad, I know what your real name is. And I go, what? She goes, Bill. And I go, how do you know that? She goes, because mommy calls you that. And I go, all right. I go, you know what my real like full name is? And she goes, what? I go, my real full name is William Frederick Burr. And she goes, that's ridiculous.
1: Bill Burr.
0: And I go, why is that ridiculous? She goes, that's a ridiculous name. I laugh for like 10 minutes.
1: And now, and Bill, it's also my understanding that you have given up the grape, as they say, no longer drinking. And are you actually a vegan, or were you joking about that?
0: No, I was joking about that.
1: But you've given up a bunch of things in your life.
0: Yeah, my free time, alcohol. Yeah, no, I stopped, I was watching, speaking of Whirly Birds, like old TV shows, I was like every night I had on MeTV and I was downstairs, getting hammered. You know, I was just, it somehow, like, I think like, I'm not like an AA guy, but I definitely think when it comes to addiction, there's like a spectrum. Like when we were growing up, it was like either you were or you weren't. And I don't think there is. Like I'm a habit guy where like if I start drinking, you know, and I do it too many nights in a row, like I just start doing it and I kind of can't stop until I really just white knuckle it for 4 days. But then after 4 days, I could like never do it again and it's not a big deal. But there's like 4 days where I'm like, wow, man, I really got I got an issue here. So I'd be downstairs watching TV and I was just thinking, what if somebody came into the house or what if my daughter all of a sudden needed to go to the hospital? I'm like too hammered to do anything. So the guilt of that, I was just like, all right, I'm going to stop for a little bit. And a little bit's turned into almost 4 years so far.
1: Oh, good. Oh, let us work it out, especially if you're flying the helicopter.
4: Yeah.
2: Yeah,
1: that's a good thing.
0: Oh, no, you want a nice buzz when that happens. You forget that you're basically sitting like underneath a guillotine.
1: On that note, the great Bill Burr. Bill, congratulations on all your success. I hope to see you in the studio again sometime. We remember you back from the club days and funnier than ever. Lots of great venues coming up.
4: Love the Red Rocks special on Netflix. That was wonderful.
3: Yeah, wonderful.
4: Wonderful special.
0: Oh, thank you. Well, yes. You guys, I love you guys. Thank you for all the years. I never would have gotten here if I didn't get to get on your show. You guys are a huge, huge part of me selling tickets on the road. So thank you so much.
1: Thank you. That's very
4: love
1: kind.
4: You, Bill.
1: See you, Bill. The great Bill
0: okay,
1: Burr.
0: We'll see you.
1: You got to see the video to believe it. He looked like he was lying down on a play set.
3: Yeah, I think it was some kind of play set.
1: It looked like the slide in my basement.
4: It actually looks like, remember the old sit-up boards where you would put them at an angle?
1: Oh,
4: so
1: could be.
4: Do
1: yeah, but
4: sit-ups.
1: Yeah, I have a slide like that in my basement, a little setup for the kids. But yeah, we're in the same boat to a degree, the older dad. I get the grandpa thing a lot.
3: I bet.
1: Well, yeah. I usually don't.
4: No offense, but...
1: Yeah, it's complicated. Yeah. But not as complicated as your stopping talk.
5: 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All day and all night.
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7: 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We're the Law Brothers.
8: Hey!
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9: Uh-huh.
7: And no matter what your score was on those other dating websites, we'll send you a date where your score is guaranteed. 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
10: And bingo, we was able to match him up with a gal who needs money for her daughter's college.
9: No. Oh.
7: We call that a win-win, Bob.
9: Yeah.
10: And Horny Harmony isn't just for dudes.
9: Oh.
10: Yep. We even have some female applicants.
9: Ooh.
10: Oh, can we say that, Bob?
9: Yeah,
10: applicants?
9: You can.
10: Mm-hmm. That's okay? All right. I don't know how the FAA works.
9: Right.
10: All right.
9: Yeah?
10: 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And she even included a picture.
9: Ooh.
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1: The gold suit for Mr. Pat Godwin, I understand, is coming this week. Is that correct, Jess Hooker?
4: Yes, this week.
1: Very excited.
4: So does he have to wear it every day now?
12: Josh didn't wear his.
2: I think that makes sense.
4: Well, the sponsor's not there right now.
12: Oh, that's true.
4: Yeah.
1: Pat, I'll give that some thought, and the answer is probably. Mr. Godwin, and there's Willie G. I'm Tom, and who did I forget? Christy Lee, I think.
4: Oh,
1: I said Jess
4: it.
1: Hooker. Everybody's been presented and accounted for.
4: I think it'd be a distraction for you if he was wearing a gold suit every day.
12: Distraction for me.
4: What? Why would it be a distraction?
12: Where do you see it? It's great. Oh. Okay, cool.
1: We're looking forward to it. In honor of the Oxford Gold Group, we'll be having Mr. Godwin in gold. Right now, we...
2: Is he going to have it buttoned up all the way, at least?
1: I haven't seen the suit yet. I know they...
2: You know how he likes to leave a button open?
12: Got to have a little party for the ladies.
2: Sure.
12: Got to have a little clearing to get to the forest. You
2: enjoy,
12: know
2: enjoy the view, ladies, you know.
1: Are you
4: no
1: really
4: shirt
1: hairy?
4: Underneath it?
12: No, not that hairy.
1: But you have a lot of chest hair? What's
12: going on? I have a little chest hair, yeah.
13: A little bit of real.
14: How's your back hair?
12: Oh, full.
14: Oh, okay.
12: Really? Yeah, I got a bush back there.
14: Do you really? Yeah. Do you have anybody take care of it?
12: I do not have back hair, no.
14: You don't?
1: Do you have like a tuft above your gluteal cleft?
12: There's a few strands there that I...
4: Doesn't everybody?
12: I will wax off occasionally.
1: I'll bet you.
12: Every 17 years, like the cicadas.
14: Make sure the blinds are down, huh? Good Lord. You're on the ground floor.
1: I'm sorry.
2: He's going to get run out of that neighborhood. You wait and see.
1: We keep hitting all of our themes.
14: Pat, were you at the pool this weekend?
12: I was both days. Yeah, we had a good time.
4: Oh, nice. Did you meet a lady?
12: Yeah, well, I met a lot of ladies. Uh-huh. Grandpa Joe gets around.
15: Hello, ladies.
4: Are you the pool boy?
12: No, I'm a pool old man. Is what
2: were you wearing the Bob and Tom hat and T-shirt?
12: Well, I got the shoes.
2: And beach
12: got
2: towel.
12: The jean jacket.
2: And the jean
14: the
2: jacket.
14: The jean jacket.
8: Did you have to tune your guitar out
12: I
8: there a lot?
12: I make Tom come
8: sun?
12: With me. What?
8: Did you have to tune your guitar out
12: oh,
8: there
12: Oh, it gets humid
8: sun?
12: Out there. Yeah. Grandpa Joe likes a nice tuned guitar.
1: Yeah. You take the guitar.
12: Blackbird ladies, again?
2: Again? Well, all right. You know, I wrote this, ladies. Blackbird.
8: It involves finger picking.
1: Pat, up you have your guitar.
12: Put your hand right there by the neck.
1: You've been working on the song. I got in my car.
12: Mm-hmm.
2: Oh, that's great, Tom.
1: Sunday.
2: Christy?
1: Oh. This is true. I got in my car on Sunday, and there was this like weird noise, and all of a sudden I looked, and there was a cicada right by my left eye on the glass, and kind of then started buzzing around. The cicadas are in about, a third of the country right now, and they're the loudest I've measured them was 101 decibels. But they're so nasty, and they're dying, and they're falling to the ground.
2: And yes, ladies and gentlemen, if you're wondering, Tom has driven around town, pulled over, got out of his car with his decibel meter on his phone, standing in someone's parking lot or driveway, recording or listening to the cicadas to see how loud they are.
1: They're loud. They're some places say they get up to 120 decibels. I've only seen 101. On my little decibel meter on my phone.
12: Oh,
1: but they're really annoying, and they're creepy looking if you've seen pictures. I mean, you get one in the car, it's just gross.
12: Mm-hmm.
1: And as someone described,
4: they're not going to hurt you.
1: It's like having a paintball gun shot at your windshield sometimes. And that's the phase we're in. Yeah.
4: Well, if they hit them driving.
1: Have you hit any driving?
2: Yes, I have.
1: Yeah, they're disgusting. And now, Pat, you've been working on a song about these things?
12: Well, actually, Ace gave me this out in the parking lot where you're looking at the cicadas.
2: Is that right?
12: Yeah. Yeah, and Ace just kind of said this, and I went, that's a funny idea.
14: All right.
12: Ready?
14: Uh-huh. This is the Eagles tribute. Here we go.

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Your sound wasn't pleasing me like a dentist drill. Your food in my mouth did terrible things. Pissed on my head, hissed with your wings. Just a few weeks, the others will be dead.

0: now. Thank you, Ace.
1: Yeah. Thanks, Ace.
2: You know what?
0: Second first, Dex.
3: That's okay.
2: You know what Tom will say later?
4: I saved that song with the cicadas.
2: Saved it. Absolutely saved it.
3: There was nothing wrong with the song. It didn't need saving.
5: I didn't need saving. I was just playing the sound of the cicadas.
1: Needed jokes. It's the same.
3: Pat, don't listen to them. It was a lovely
1: tune. Supposed to be a
2: so
1: set.
2: All he said was dead cicadas to Desperado. That's what he said.
1: I had a lot of other things in there.
3: Yeah.
1: All of them not funny, but
2: many words. Yeah.
1: Many words.
3: This is a rough room today.
1: Oh, my God.
2: Once again, Blake, nobody. Go ahead. Listen to another radio show. No. Those people probably like each other. Not here.
1: My goodness.
2: Not
1: no
2: here,
1: way.
2: Pal.
5: Christy Lee, what's at the news desk?
3: Production on the NBC show Ultimate Slip and Slide has been shut down due to what producers described as an outbreak of...
2: Here we go.
3: Explosive diarrhea. Multiple crew members fell ill after at least one person on set tested positive for Giardia.
5: Must see.
2: I think it's Giardia.
3: Is it Giardia?
2: It's Giardia.
5: Sorry. But, Night on NBC.
2: I guess this is no joke. I guess you can kind of die from Giardia.
6: I thought Giardia was what you put in your hot dogs in Chicago. What's that?
3: I don't know. An intestinal infection caused by a parasite is what this says it is. The crew was filming in the San Fernando Valley before production was shut down indefinitely.
1: Dead cicadas.
3: According to the record, some crew members collapsed in pain while others raced into porta potties. After 7 weeks of shooting, the production had just 1 week left to go. Hosts Bobby Moynihan and Ron Funches were not among those who became ill.
5: And you're sliding into first and you feel something burst. Diarrhea.
2: Diarrhea.
3: So it's really not as bad. I mean, it's not people going down the slip and slide with diarrhea following them. That's not what's happening.
5: Well, doesn't say how they discovered it, I assume. All right.
3: No, but that's what you wanted to think.
5: Who left the corn in the slip and slide?
3: Oh.
6: Yeah, there it is.
2: Who left the corn out?
1: I got something for this.
3: You do?
1: Maybe this would be funnier. This is more in my wheelhouse.
6: Yeah.
1: These kind of songs I'm pretty well-versed in.
3: Uh-huh.
1: No slip and slide here today.

0: That's more like it.
1: Oh, yeah.
2: Man, oh, man.
1: Oh, there you go.
3: Apparently
1: it's Giardia.
4: No, he says
2: Giardia or Giardia. Giardia.
5: I've always heard of soft G, but
4: I thought it was Giardia, but I don't know.
1: All I know is I just read explosive diarrhea. That's
5: all.
6: Well, did you hear? Now they're gonna have to shoot. They're gonna have to restart filming, and they're getting a new host. They're gonna be a more old school host. Yeah. You get Diarrhea Pearlman.
2: Look at him laughing. He's you. Oh my God, he's you.
4: Oh, Rhea, Pat liked it.
1: Poor Rhea Pearlman had to go. I'm sure she had to go through her whole life in school. Hi, Rhea. Here's your friend Dia. No, the show had to be stopped because they had a massive. It's described as explosive diarrhea breakout
4: amongst
1: due
4: the cast.
1: To Giardia.
4: Yeah.
1: Now, here's something I did not know. Giardia is called beaver fever.
4: Yep.
5: Really?
1: Yes.
6: I got it. I get it every summer.
2: You get it from eating beaver?
1: No, it was started being called that after an outbreak.
2: Why did it?
1: With hikers at the Banff National Park.
5: Didn't Anne Heche have that for a couple years?
1: Beaver fever.
6: She got over it.
5: Yeah, I think she was.
2: Have you ever had I'm guessing that you have nothing to worry about catching beaver fever. I'm just guessing.
1: Now there's also
5: I
1: don't know where they're. Does it say where they were filming this show?
7: I thought they were in L.A.
4: Yeah, they were in L.A.
1: Okay, because there is a water park in Texas. Because it's about the slip and slide, and I'm a big fan.
4: Mm-hmm.
1: Right, there is a water park in Texas. You know what it's called?
5: Schlitterbahn.
1: It is called the Schlitterbahn.
4: Yes, that's right.
5: Yeah.
6: A German thing.
5: Kraftwerk saying about that?
4: The crew was filming in the San Fernando Valley,
1: okay,
4: so they were not in
1: Schlitterbahn. By definition.
5: Yeah.
1: Do you think someone told them when they built that, hey, look, maybe we could go with something different?
2: No, because they weren't children.
4: Exactly. Thank you.
5: And it doesn't mean that Schlitterbahn is German for poop slide. So let's just grow up.
1: Okay. I'm so sorry. Okay.
6: Immature.
1: All right.
4: Speaking of water, lobster diver survived getting swallowed up and spit back out by a whale. Michael Packard told WBZ-TV.
2: News, 24 hours, above and beyond, always ahead.
4: That he was about 45 feet deep in the waters off Provincetown when all of a sudden I felt this huge bump and everything went dark.
5: Oh.
4: The 56-year-old thought he'd been attacked by a shark, but eventually realized he was in a whale's mouth.
2: Yikes.
4: Haggard estimates he was in the mouth for about 30 seconds before the whale surfaced, shook its head, and spat him out.
0: Blech.
4: He was rescued by his crewmate in the surface boat before he was taken to a hospital for minor injuries. Whale expert Charles Stormy Mayo told Cape Cod Times that the incident.
1: I love that song.
4: Stormy Mayo.
1: They call it Stormy Mayo, but Mustard's just as bad.
2: Mustard's got the fan.
1: Oh, they call it Stormy Mayo.
2: Stormy Mayo.
1: But the Mustard's just as bad.
6: That's pretty funny.
4: God.
5: That is silly. I love it.
1: Sorry.
4: Told the Cape Cod Times the incident was likely an accidental encounter when the whale was feeding on fish. Packard did a Reddit AMA on Ask Me Anything, wherein he told users that if a Netflix movie was made about the incident, he would want Matt Damon to play him.
5: Is that right?
4: Yeah. That he did not find any lobsters in the whale's mouth, and that people have been calling him Jonah recently. When a Reddit user asked him, what's the craziest thing that's ever happened to you? Packard responded, this no doubt. Plane crash is a close second. He was in a plane crash?
5: Boy, this guy needs to stay home.
4: Yeah, no joke.
6: How did this guy get insurance for anything?
5: Yeah.
1: What do you do again? You guys are missing the point.
2: Lobster hunter.
1: He was on national television yesterday morning.
4: No.
1: For this guy, this had to be the krill of a lifetime.
6: Oh, krill.
2: Krill.
6: My God.
5: I take their pills. You know what? You had the brilliance of Stormy Mayo.
2: Oh. Mustard just as bad.
6: Oh, brilliant.
2: And now, krill. The krill is gone.
1: The krill is gone.
8: Bob and Tom, geniuses in France.
9: Ladies and gentlemen, Bob and Tom.
5: I like that you have a six-year-old L.A. kid, mm-hmm. daughter.
10: She's not, you know, a debutante. I make fun of her that way.
5: She doesn't come home and say, so what do you think of the Paramount Warner Brothers merger?
10: She's like, I think I'm going to make up pretty good with this deal. I'll be honest. I got in early, all right? But, you know, I got Ellison on the horn. And, yeah. But she still has a great sense of self. Hey, Rose, you know the world's a better place with you in it. She's like, I know.
9: Bob and Tom in the morning and highlights all day long.
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0: gonna dress in black, blue, and white. Hey, who's with me and work with heart?
1: Hey, all hey, Barry.
0: Day.
1: Barry.
0: Hey, hey.
1: Barry.
0: Hey, yo. Yo,
2: the, buddy.
1: The song ended. Graber and I hit that pretty note. We went like this. We went, and the song was over.
2: That was our big finish, dude.
0: Well, I heard that, but this is such a rocking song that I just got so excited. I want to keep playing it.
2: Oh, I can understand that, to pressure live radio and all.
0: Well, sure.
2: I don't think we can really continue this song unless our audience here sings along with us.
0: Who's with me? Who's going to sing along with the Barrymeister?
2: I didn't think they'd fall for it. All right, here we go. I will learn you the words on account of I'm an educated man.

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3: Nick Griffin's our guest. 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
4: I'm glad everything's okay now. Yeah.
3: Now, are you dating at all? Do you see anyone? Are you?
5: No, I don't. I don't. I mean, I tried. You know, they're doing that internet dating, which.
4: Have you tried that?
5: I have tried it. Yeah, but it, I just don't. I don't see a future in it because there's no story if you do get married with your kids. You know, I was checking the box score and then I double clicked on your mom's head.
6: 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All Bob and Tom. All day and all the night. 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
3: Oh, look at this. We have we have the relaxed Al Jackson.
7: Holy hell.
3: Al Jackson, a man who apparently has more pairs of glasses than Chick has shoes. Always looking dapper and handsome, Al. And is that a new couch you got there at your house?
8: No, this is. I actually bought. And I blame this on the legal marijuana here in Denver. I bought two foam Swedish chairs, that foam, like crushed velvet. Mm-hmm. I love them to death. I don't know why I picked orange and green. We're going to go back to probably a sativa. And that's why I'm here. But I'm happy I did. I love soft Swedish furniture. I'm here for it. Mid-modern century, mm-hmm. Here for that.
9: Al, you look like a hip-hop preacher that got canceled for buying sneakers with the collection plate money. Does that make sense to you?
8: That's right. Yeah, I mean, Willie, first of all, good to talk to you, but I haven't talked to you in forever. It's within all those positions, I realize that the people that are preaching to you to not do something, that just gives them a reason to, like, they're like, look, I was on the internet exploring this Ana de Armas, okay? And the next thing you know, it's like, hey, I need to know, how do you spell euphoria? All right? Like, look, you just want to look at it and pretend like you're mad. It's all good.
10: I got a question for you, Al.
8: Talk to me.
10: Who picked out that suit yesterday on the show?
8: Oh, that's our new clothing director. That's not the wardrobe stylist, Dre. He is like, he told me, he was like, Al, we're about to hip you up a little bit. And yesterday, I really should have been coming out of a river in that pink suit, but it was like, it wasn't wet, you know, because I have the power of heaven behind me. So I should just come out just super. I mean, I loved what I had on yesterday. Tom, did you see the salmon blazer?
3: I didn't see it. Wace was telling me about it. So you were on the Daily Blast Live, the TV show, and yes, you were wearing, he said, a hot pink suit.
8: It was, well, there were like the pink pants were more like church 97 pink pants, like Usher, you know, just like you're helping people get into the church and making Georgia. And then the up top was salmon blazer. You're getting out of a black Tesla with the butterfly wings. So it was like very modern on the top, old school on the bottom. And it was just like they just met right in the middle. I was here for it.
11: Nice.
3: Well, sounds good. Sounds good. We have.
8: I'm back in my studio.
3: Mm-hmm. We need to explain.
8: Christy Lee sent me plates and silverware, and I love you. Honestly, I texted you yesterday, but the world needs to know. Christy, like, I had nothing, and like, you were the first thing that I got back in my house, got me back on my feet. I love you so much, girl. Thank
11: you're
8: you.
11: Welcome.
3: Now, once again, the issue is Al Jackson and his fiance split the sheets, if you will. Except she took all the sheets.
8: Mm-hmm. She took all the sheets and the fitted sheet and
7: the ceiling fans,
8: the backup pillowcases.
3: She took the ceiling fans. I saw that picture. That isn't even legal, is it?
11: No, not from not from a realtor point of view. It's not. It's part of the house.
3: You're back.
8: And really quickly, Tom, you know what it reminded me of? Did anybody in there see the movie Moving with Richard Pryor? Oh, gosh. Well, that was one of the running jokes, was like the people that they bought the house from, they were like, these are nice shelves, but we're taking it with us. This is a refrigerator. And then the couple that moved took everything, they gutted the house. And it's like, Funnier on the movie, but when it's your clip, not the movie.
3: But when it's your stuff, yeah, okay. But yes. But you're getting back, and you can see Al on the Daily Blast Live, as I mentioned. And now, your wardrobe master wanted to hip you up. Your job on this show is to hip me up.
8: Yes.
3: With contemporary aspects of language. Did you guys talk about the Merriam-Webster additions to language at all?
8: We did. And you know, Tommy, I brought you up on the show because this is going to really, it's going to be startling to everybody in the studio and everybody listening. I would argue that Tom knows more slang than a lot of my co-hosts. I swear.
11: Really?
8: Because a lot of my co-hosts are like kind of, just having kids or have distanced themselves from nightclubs and hip hop or whatever, videos and music. But Tom, say what you want, every week you hear these. Mm-hmm. So like you definitely there was something that I thrown at you that were on the show. So like which ones got your attention?
3: Yeet was the one that bothered me because it was so complicated. Y-E-E-T, it means to throw something with force without regard to the thing being thrown, or it means you're surprised.
8: I think both of those are wrong. And because my answer to that on the show was the first one, to get something away from you quickly, I throw something. But my our executive producer, Chris, he has a 21-year-old, kid, and he said like he'll go up to his son and be like, "Hey, we're gonna go to McDonald's," and he'll just be like, "Yeet!" Like that's how kids really use it.
3: Okay,
8: it's like yeah, it's like their version of yeah, man, or like yes.
3: Okay,
0: yeah,
3: all right. A couple of them were good. Like the word MacGyver, you could MacGyver something. You could MacGyver a marijuana pipe out of a watermelon.
11: We've been saying that for years.
3: Yeah, that's out there. And I don't know why pumpkin spice made the dictionary. That's fairly obvious.
8: Tom, isn't pumpkin in that sentence an adjective?
3: It's describing the type of spice. I don't know.
8: So how is that a word?
11: Isn't it pumpkin plus spice?
3: I don't know. In any event, let's try to hit me up with some new words from your street, if you will, Al. What have you got?
8: All right, Tom, I actually have some that I thought were really, these kind of threw me because these are abbreviations. Because I think, honestly, a lot of parents, like when you check your kid's phone, we're looking for like the major words, the ones we know, but there's abbreviations that you should also know. So this one is more common, but I want you to just kind of get into the rhythm of thinking in abbreviations. So Tom, what if you got a text from a doctor and it said BBL in there in that text? What is that doctor talking about?
3: Oh. An attractive African-American woman, beautiful black lady.
8: Ooh, that's good. That's nice. First of all, that would work at any jazz club. Yeah. That is, you keep that one in your back pocket.
3: I'm not sure why my doctor would be saying that.
11: Yeah.
3: He wouldn't say, you want to take your metropolitan over and then the BBL. What?
8: Excuse I recommend me, a beautiful black lady and call me in the morning.
3: So
7: fine BBL.
3: BBL, give me the context again. A doctor would be texting me?
8: I'll give you a bigger hint. A surgeon would be texting any of you guys BBL. Christy, have you ever heard any of your homegirls talk about this?
11: Mm-mm. BBL.
3: Is one of the words big?
8: No. Okay. It's one of the words is a country.
0: I think Willie and I know what it is.
9: I know what it is. It's
0: I know what it is.
9: It's Kardashian adjacent.
0: Yes. Very much. Yes.
11: Lips?
0: Nope. Nope. It's what Kardashians are known. Well, they used to be known for.
3: Mm-hmm.
0: Yeah. It's called a Brazilian butt lift. A BBL.
3: A Brazilian butt lift.
9: And if I may, you get lipo on the tummy, so the tummy gets smaller.
0: Yeah, we're cinching. We're going bigger. We're cinching the waist.
9: And I guess that after you get this, it's kind of hard to gain weight because it only goes to your butt and your top area, if that makes sense.
0: Yeah, but a lot of women go out of the country to get it done.
3: Because it's stupid and freakish. And
0: well, but also you have to take 3 months off of life to recover. You can't walk around.
8: I didn't know it was that
0: down.
8: Long.
0: Yeah, it's a long time. It's a long recovery. It's a part of the mommy makeover. Usually,
3: and the Brazilian butt lift.
0: Yeah.
3: Wow.
0: Yeah.
8: Tom, did you know that there's like places all over the world that like specialize? Like, I just found out. Like, I guess people go to Turkey to get their veneers, like turkeys for teeth. Like, you go there to get teeth. You go to Brazil to get your butt.
0: Yep.
8: Super interesting.
3: Yeah, I know that every time we get one of these stories about someone having their hind end expanded, it's in some garage in Miami. Mm-hmm. And it's some guy using tire filler.
9: Hey, Crazy Rick does good work.
3: And then somebody ends up dead.
7: I'm Crazy Rick. I'll fill any butt.
0: Easy.
3: Hey, you're okay, ladies. You're okay, fellas. You don't have to do this. Oh, God, that's nuts. What else have you got for me, Al Jackson?
8: All right, Tom. This one is weird because this is going to be, this is generationally biased, meaning if you grew up probably in my time or like when the internet first started, you will think this is totally different from what it is now. So, Tom, if I sent you the abbreviation ASL, like what does that mean to our generation?
3: Well, it's not another button.
8: If I text that into like AOL,
3: it's not like 19. Ass size large.
8: Think about AOL in 1998.
7: Huh.
8: If you were in a chat room and you typed ASL.
3: Anybody got any ideas?
9: I know what it is. I don't want to ruin it for you guys, though.
3: Yeah, no, you're ruining it. What is it?
9: ASL, it's age, sex, location. So you're talking to some stranger online, and they say ASL to me, and then I say 14, boy, Indianapolis. And then, you know, we talk to them. It's okay. You see what I'm saying?
7: Got it.
0: How's that story in, Willie?
11: Not well.
9: Creepy man from Ohio gave me the Burger King.
3: Getting cuffed.
8: Yes. Now, Tom, if you text ASL to somebody, it does not mean age, sex, location anymore.
3: It's changed?
8: It's changed, and it's no longer like an acronym. It's just kind of like, it's almost, the letters themselves sound like a phrase you would say.
10: Hmm. Oh, you'd be calling somebody a name?
8: No, almost like you'd say it like, as, what would that last word be?
3: As
8: hell?
3: Mm-hmm. Oh, as hell?
8: You hear that? So like you
3: he's
8: would just
3: dumb
8: say,
3: as hell?
0: Yes.
8: Yeah, so you would just be like, I'm hungry ASL.
3: Oh, I see.
7: Oh, gotcha.
8: Isn't that interesting? Whereas wild. Like us, we were just like, where are you?
7: Yeah.
8: Are you a woman? Better not be. Such a crazy evolution.
0: Mm-hmm. Yeah.
9: That's there too.
11: As if is like the same thing.
3: Mm-hmm. This is getting
8: lethal. Oh, yeah, as if. Mm-hmm. Was that Clueless?
11: Maybe.
7: I think it might have been, yeah.
8: Mm-hmm. It was a long time ago. Yeah. By the way, a lot of black men have affinity for that movie, Clueless.
11: Really?
8: Me and my homeboys used to watch that all the time. It's just and you know, a lot of rappers reference it. Like, I was just listening to Zach Fox last night. And he mentioned it in
9: It's in song, it's Getting Loser, We Go Shopping, like it's Clueless.
0: Yeah. Yeah.
8: Yes.
3: Mm-hmm. Now, can I join your homeboys club? What's the...
8: Yep. Tom, we are all...
10: If you have to ask that, the answer is always no.
8: Yes, we always need...
3: Can anybody be a homeboy?
7: I love the way you did. Can I join your homeboys club?
8: You should be yelling up at a treehouse asking that question.
7: Hey guys.
3: Hey, Al, we're doing a stunt, if you will, today. And I say we. I mean, Ace has volunteered to do this. And I'm not sure if you could do this on your TV show, Daily Blast Live. Have you seen this coffin-shaped box about the size of the palm of your hand? And can you read part of that to Al? It's called the Pocky, and it's the chip. It's the chip challenge.
0: One chip challenge.
3: It's so hot you have to handle it with gloves. Pregnant women can't even eat one.
0: Reaper and scorpion peppers.
8: Oh my goodness! What do you get if you finish it? Just
0: bragging rights,
8: destroyed the bathroom of your choice.
3: Yeah, and we've received several letters from people who have tried this and regretted it. Ace insists that he wants to try it.
11: Have we received any emails that went positive? Like, oh, I ate it. I loved it.
7: No.
0: Yeah.
7: No positives. No, okay. No, none.
11: Not one.
7: Not one.
3: And there's all kinds of warnings on the box. I don't know. I don't get it, but it's probably big at fraternity initiations, I suppose.
8: Yeah. Hey, shout out to Ace for getting in there, brother. We're here for you.
3: Okay, all right. Now, Al, we have time for one more word. What have you got for me?
8: All right, Tom, and this is going to get a little bit go to what we were talking about a little bit before with age, sex, location. What is DNI? If I sent the...
3: is it do not
8: Chrissy
3: something?
8: Texts me and she, What's that?
3: Do not something?
8: Yeah. You keep going.
3: D&I, do not...
7: interrupt.
3: Oh, that's good. Is that what it is?
9: Not on this show.
11: Yeah.
3: Do not interrupt. Is that what it is?
7: Do not interrogate?
8: No, it's not do not interrupt. It would really be more like... this is one of those trick ones where it's more like the actual phrase that the letters sound like.
3: Oh, do not... don't deny that?
8: It would just be deny. So if somebody said... if I was texting with, Christy, and I was like, hey, I'm talking to this cute girl. Her name is, Vanessa 3898. And she'd be like... She's 16. Deny. Like, do not.
0: Oh, gotcha.
8: Don't. Yeah. So just like, it's just like kind of letting somebody know that somebody's underage. Oh. And do not mess with them.
11: Right.
3: Mm. Wow. This is so complicated.
7: Wait a minute.
8: It's fast. There's like a whole language underneath language that's acronyms that just sound like language. Mm. It's really interesting.
0: It's like the new shorthand. Mm.
7: You said something. Oh, yeah. You said something else in there, like 3898. What was that?
8: That was just like somebody's like handle you know that like they're a bot.
0: Yeah.
8: Oh, when they go, I hate the Bob and Tom show, signed XYGHGH #, okay. It's like, I don't think you're a person, dude.
11: No.
8: It's just a picture of a Bud Light as their like their profile picture. It's like, all right, zero followers. Got it.
3: Tom 42069.
7: Right, right. Yeah. Well, that
8: I'm
7: is,
8: listening.
7: That's your screen name. Mm-hmm. I'm following you. That's a party.
3: Yeah, okay. Al, have you, you and I were talking off the air, have you started to work up some of the... comedy, if you will, that has arisen since you've had this rather severe split from your fiance? Is that getting worked into the show?
8: You know, that's the best thing about me getting my car stolen to kick off post-COVID life was like, I just realized like I don't get mad. I just like start writing immediately because even when I'm super annoyed, I know it's going to be funny in a couple of days. So I just start writing down everything that's happening just so even if it's not funny then, like when the police were telling me like nothing can be done, even though my passport may have been taken.
11: Ooh.
8: I know it was bad. It's going to be annoying.
3: Well, I'm glad
8: it's going to be funny.
3: I'm glad you're able to write about
8: start writing it down now.
3: I'm glad you're able to write about losing all your stuff. It's a shame you don't have a desk to write on. Oh, that was
11: mean. You're mean. Just brutal.
3: Okay, Al Jackson, you're the best, Al.
11: Awesome. Love you, Al.
3: Please send me instructions on how to become one of your homeboys.
8: We got you.
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Just bury me underneath Walmart.

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1: For your information, these are two of the worst kids I have ever encountered in my life, and I worked the state fair.
0: We were stupid before stupid was cool.
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3: Hello.
4: And now here's Dave Dugan.
3: Oh,
2: we're
3: that's
2: awesome.
3: Nice.
5: That's not nice.
3: Hi, Dave.
2: Dave Dugan is Bob a good Tom. Friend of the show, does some voice work for us, and a very fine comedy writer and stand-up comedian. Now, Dave is not working this week because... he wants to do comedy. He just is enjoying the free air conditioning when he's on stage.
4: You know what? The last time, I know you're going to back up and explain that.
3: Poor Dave.
4: My wife and I, whenever it gets hot, we always say now, I wonder how the Dugans are.
5: Dave, I think about that too.
3: I don't.
2: Dave is a man who has a rock solid appreciation of a dollar.
4: Yes, he's frugal.
2: You're a frugal guy, Dave.
6: I just don't like to...
4: Spend money?
6: I don't like to... I like to feel like I'm
4: getting a
6: dollar.
2: Now, and you have explained to us that
3: beating the system.
6: Utility companies keeping the man down.
2: But let me just slow down for a second.
6: So I don't like that.
2: You explained to us. Actually, we heard through other sources, and we asked you about this. You do not run the air conditioning in your home. Except
6: from other sources. What?
4: No. You make it sound like somebody else is in charge of it.
6: What kind of wasteful undercover work is there?
4: The air conditioning.
3: Yeah, let's investigate.
4: The air conditioning at your house is used very sparingly.
5: What's it set at 80? Is that what you said?
6: Yeah, so it still works. It just doesn't.
2: Cool
3: us off.
2: You live in an area where it's quite warm in the summer.
6: Is that what it's supposed to be for?
3: Uh-huh.
2: Now, do you have maybe?
6: I'm a little closer to the equator than some.
2: Do you have an in home air conditioning or an in window unit for one of the rooms so you can keep one of the rooms cool?
3: No.
4: So you have central air. And keep the thermostat.
6: We are living in the addition of the house this summer, partially because we're not going anywhere for any kind of a getaway, so we feel like we're in a summer home.
3: And plus your wife grows orchids
2: in the main house. Bob.
4: Let me ask you something.
2: In the big house.
4: How'd you sell the wife on telling her that going to this addition was like being on a vacation? How did you do that?
6: Likes it a lot, heard no complaints. And
5: so you have this beautiful house. I've seen your home. You have a beautiful home, and you're living in just the addition part of the house?
6: Mm-hmm.
4: By the way,
3: how
4: long have you been married?
6: We going back to that deal?
4: How long have you been married?
6: You're invited over anytime.
4: How long have you been married?
6: He says he hasn't met my wife. It'll be almost 10 years.
4: Yeah, I've never met your wife.
3: You've never met Heidi.
5: I've met Heidi. You were at a party.
4: Stayed on her side of the room.
3: Maybe she's heard about you.
2: Yeah. You know, Chick at parties. He thinks people call him Jake, and he's always drunk.
4: I've been known to get a little grabby.
2: Dave, you have two kids.
6: Yeah.
2: How do they feel? How old are they, please?
6: They're doing fine, and...
2: Yeah.
6: How
2: old are the kids?
6: Heidi has said on occasion, the kids have not been going to bed with sweaty necks.
2: How are they taking it?
6: We're hunkering down. We're putting snake oil on our boo-boos. How old are the kids? Yeah. 8 and soon to be 3.
2: Wow. That's great.
6: Yeah.
2: What are the kids' names?
6: Max and Riley.
2: Okay.
5: Mm-hmm. Boy and a girl.
6: Yep.
2: Riley's a she.
5: Yes.
6: Yep. And they like the 80-degree
2: they do. They're used to.
5: They
2: love
5: that. They do. Huh?
3: How do they know any different?
5: Do they go to the mall with parkas on?
3: Listen to you.
4: Yeah. Isn't Riley a lesbian name?
3: What?

0: Are you? Stop it. Dave, you have permission to go across the desk.
1: Now you're never going to meet the wife.
0: There you go.
1: There you go. I just sealed my fate. Just bought yourself another 10 years of antisocial behavior.
2: I think now
3: you're going to meet the wife's attorney.
4: From slander, slander, libel, and slander.
5: Okay. Well, Dave, so you having a good summer other than the fact that you're...
4: I noticed. I know you're famous for being late, but I noticed you were here really early. Probably just came to enjoy the air conditioning, huh?
1: I was talking to your producer Dean about. Nobody had commented how punctual I've been the last couple of years.
5: Oh, I know.
1: I had about 16 or 17 under my belt.
4: Now, by the way, did you bring some of those foam cases to take home a little food?
1: We're doing fine.
0: He's doing okay.
1: We go get ice cream every night. And,
4: Do you stay? You linger at the store? The kids. Yeah. Stand over the ice cream, waving the cold air. Oh, God.
0: Oh, Daddy.
1: They really are fine with it. I mean,
0: they're good kids.
1: I know you. Yeah, they're good. And
6: 80? Is it really set at 80? 80?
0: So what?
1: 80
0: they have
1: degrees.
0: A pool to cool off in.
4: You have a pool?
2: Oh, you have a pool?
1: Come on, let's don't exploit that.
7: Wow.
0: Well, he blew it up himself. Maybe if
7: I don't have a pool. Maybe if I set my thermostat up to 80, I could afford a pool.
2: Yeah.
8: I didn't look at it that way.
2: Nice. You had
1: well,
2: nice
1: we but we go get ice cream every night. The hot nights.
4: Now, do you take a car or do you try to avoid buying gas? Do you hike?
1: That crazy, Tom.
0: He's not that cheap, Tom.
7: I've got the question. What's considered a hot night?
4: Poor Dave.
1: Upper 80s.
2: This is going to be your weekend. Ooh, yeah. Kids are excited.
7: We're going to get cream, kids.
4: Now, do you have traditional fans then to circulate the air? Or do you?
1: There's some ceiling fans. Is that what you're getting at?
4: Uh-huh. Yeah, those are very effective. Yeah.
6: Or the box fans? You got the box fans?
1: From, like you could draw a house plan of where I live right now, Tom. That's so many questions, but. Well, now, when we got ice cream, you ever eat something so quick, so fast that everybody has done that?
4: The brain freeze?
0: Oh, headache.
1: Goes up and freezes your cerebellum solid. And I don't care how peaceful you are of a person. If somebody put a gun in your hand, then the innocent would die.
0: But, how true.
1: If Charles Manson had used the Mr. Misty defense, he'd be a free man today.
0: You know, I think he may have.
4: I didn't know
0: the
4: Mr. Misty defense. But I guess might as well go product specific. That's a very good thing. Is Mr. Misty ice cream, or
2: that's
4: a drink?
2: No, that's a slush, isn't it?
7: That's
2: a slushy.
4: That'll give you the bad ice cream
2: headache. Drink that fast. It's ice.
7: Blizzard.
4: Mm-hmm. Yeah, those can be very, very painful. Blizzard. Dave Dugan is our guest. Dave Dugan, a man who is known for being a little bit frugal, but
0: nothing wrong with that.
4: Now, the car you drive, do you monitor your gas mileage?
1: I got way back this year on the car.
0: Did you?
1: Yep.
4: Mm-hmm. Do you walk everywhere?
6: You like to walk everywhere, as I recall.
1: I do. I see what you're getting at.
4: There's a famous story. I think we should just tell the story.
0: What famous story?
4: We were at Disney World.
7: What famous story?
2: Come on, Bob. When we were drinking around the world.
0: We were all right, so we got lost.
4: We were all at Disney World, and when you're at Disney World, you have to kind of stick to the trails because it's built in a swamp.
0: Mm-hmm.
2: I was at Disney World, 2 months ago, a month ago, and there was a 6-foot alligator swimming right underneath the bridge right across from my hotel. I couldn't believe it.
0: Mm-hmm.
4: Well, I've seen an alligator on the golf course at Disney.
2: You do not want to wander off, Mr. Dugan.
4: So Dave was in...
1: Didn't want to ride that ride you guys wanted.
0: I don't blame you.
4: Epcot, was that where you were?
2: We were at Epcot.
0: That's where you drink around the world.
4: You thought you saw your hotel through the woods there, so you decided to bushwhack your way through. How'd that go?
1: That's not so true.
0: No, it's not true.
4: Why did you take the woods?
2: Story.
4: Go ahead.
0: No, everyone was going on a ride, and Dave didn't want to go on the ride.
1: Yeah, I mean, we'd already...
4: did you have to pay to get on the ride?
1: Had 12 drinks.
2: No, we'd been drinking.
0: We'd already drank around the world.
6: The only reason to ride the ride was to have someone throw up.
2: Yeah.
6: That was the reason. That's exactly the
2: truth. And Dave knew
6: he'd
2: be the guy.
1: I just wanted to take myself out of that mix, but I also felt confident getting back.
0: Mm-hmm.
1: But I went it's in a circle, Epcot, and I went I thought would be the shortcut, the other way around, but...
4: Mm-hmm. Yes, well, how'd you end up in the woods?
1: Well, I ended up in the woods after I ended up in a lot of neighborhoods where they didn't speak English.
0: Isn't that all of Epcot?
2: That amazes me because as many times as I've been to Disney World, I've never seen anything that looks like an apartment.
9: Never gotten
2: complex.
9: Off the beaten trail?
0: No. Yeah. That's because she's always following the little yellow path.
4: Or whatever it is. You know, they're really not that little. They're usually about 40 feet wide. Lots of signs, lots of languages.
0: Oh, yeah.
4: Okay, we're taking a break. This is the Bob and Tom Show.
10: Bob and Tom.
11: Ew, gross. Slimy yet satisfying.
10: They put the F in professional.
12: All the way from Minnesota. Please welcome Bob Dylan.
0: Oh, my.
13: How's it going, Bob and Tom? Good afternoon, Mr. and Mrs. America and all the ships at sea. Okay, this next song's about my favorite television lawyer from Boston.
12: Hey.
13: There's the key. Ready? 1, 2, 3, 4.

0: Bob and Tom, 24/7.
1: Oh, yeah. Yeah.
2: You just ruined it.
3: We're getting ready to hook up with comedian Augie Smith. Oh, wait a minute. There he is. He's getting lined up on the big screen. I love it when you're trying to hook up with someone on these Zoom things. It always looks like you're looking through one of those camera doorbells. Yeah. They're kind of looking around, wondering if anybody's home, what's happening. There he is. Hey, Augie, how are you?
4: I'm doing great, Tom.
3: I like the beard. The bald head. Right? You were one of the first guys going full bald, but now you've got a little bit of fuzz up there, but a nice beard working.
5: Yeah, looks great. Yeah.
4: Mm-hmm. Thanks, guys. I'm trying to look like a modern day Mel Gibson is what I'm going for.
5: Yeah, sure.
4: And I think I've nailed it. I'm a little bit worried because normally I have AirPods in for these things, but the kids ate them, so they. Yeah. You can still hear, but you can't speak into them anymore. And then the other thing is that I usually do this stuff outside my backyard, but my neighbor just got a job as a jackhammer instructor. apparently, the early bird gets the worm in the jackhammer game. We had to move it all inside. So welcome to my living room, everybody.
5: All right.
3: Okay, let me explain what's happening here. You've got your Josh, Ace, Willie. This is Tom. Let's see. There's Christy and Pat. We're all here. We're speaking to Augie Smith, who was somewhere in California. Augie, by the way, the first time he was ever on our show, we talked about the fact that he was from Montana. And Augie is going to be returning to Montana to Billings at the Red Door Lounge Friday and Saturday, May 7th and 8th. So
4: that's right. The
3: return of the native son.
4: This is, and it's not just the return of the native son to Montana. It's the return of Augie Smith to stand-up comedy. This is going to be my first long set since COVID started. Whoa, so wow. Is it going to be good? No.
3: Totally very good.
4: You're my people, and I need you to support me in this.
5: Yeah.
3: Now, since we last saw you, don't you have a third child? Am I correct in saying this?
4: This is amazing. We did have a COVID baby. We actually had a baby on Veterans Day. So the baby was born 11/11, and he weighed 7 pounds, 7 ounces. And I assure you, he is great at craps. It was fun having a baby on Veterans Day because I asked all the nurses if any of them had served, and one of them had been a Marine. So I got to say thank you for your cervix.
3: Classic.
6: Yes. Yes.
4: Then my favorite was a little bit later. I said, Semper Cry.
3: Yeah. Very good. Very good.
4: We were having the baby, and in another room, there was a woman also in labor, and she was screaming like one of the victims in one of those hillbilly cannibal movies, you know, just this blood curdling, horrible scream. And the nurse said, oh, she's having a natural delivery.
5: Oh.
4: And I'm like, dude, whatever that is, that ain't natural. Right. Because the wife and I, we always do the epidural. She does. And my favorite joke, and I've done it 3 times in a row now, is when he comes in with the needle, I say, we prefer to have it in pill form, crush it up, and snort it. Bigger laugh than I've ever gotten with it, I got to tell you.
5: Oh, third time's the charm.
4: The doctors don't appreciate it.
5: Oh, I see.
3: Augie,
4: I got a big promotion this year, though, Tom.
3: Oh, what's that?
4: I got promoted from parent to teacher.
5: Oh.
4: I'm very excited about that. For COVID times, you know, because my oldest now is kindergarten. And so because of the COVID, they sent him home, and we do homeschool. And now I'm a teacher. And so you're probably saying, Og, what's your teaching style? Great question. Hey, you know that obviously hungover substitute that would reel in the TV and VCR and show you Charlotte's Web no matter what class you happen to be in? I aspire to that guy's passion. Okay? To me, To me, that is the guy from Stand and Deliver, and I'm just trying to be him. Basically, I'm Edward James almost.
3: Oh, that is nice. That is nice. Augie Smith is our guest. And how much time did you spend in Montana? Were you born there?
4: I was not born there. I moved there when I was 7 years old, and I stayed there until I graduated from high school. And then I moved to Chicago to start stand-up comedy when I was 18. Willie, you know anything about that?
0: I love Chicago. Chicago is
4: something like that.
0: The best stand-up comedy scene to start in, I would say, is Chicago.
3: And Willie's there tonight.
4: Well, let me tell you something about 1989, young man. There were 14 working comedy clubs in the Chicago area in 1989 when I started. And I still couldn't get on stage. I'm telling you.
3: Oh, wow. Now, have you been able to get out of town at all? Have you been on a vacation? Or have you been in Los Angeles all this time?
4: Basically, it's been me and the wife and the kids at home. Because when COVID started, that's when we got pregnant. It was funny because COVID starts and I start doing all these weird jokes, you know, online. There was one where I said to all of you that made a decision to not have children, I'd like to say that you were correct, right? Funny joke. Literally 2 days later, we found out we were pregnant. It's like, all right, I guess I take that one back. But the funny thing about being home and teaching my son in kindergarten is he's got an iPad and everything. They gave him an iPad. And it's the curriculum. It's the curriculum, Tom, because they're teaching these kids about the alphabet and about simple addition and subtraction. I'm like, dude, these are the end times. We need to be teaching these children to fight, hunt, and find water. they're talking about these word problems of, oh, David has four apples and Susan gives him two apples. How many apples does he have? How about a neighboring warlord murders your father and you have to take revenge in the name of the tribe? That's what we need to talk about. They sent my son home with an iPad. They should have sent him home with a crossbow and a divining rod. If you're not going to do that, at least send him home with two iPads so we can rub them together to make fire. Come on. L.A. Unified.
3: Augie Smith, father of three, and we never expected you to be father of any, so yeah. It's quite a shift in your life. No, don't take that the wrong way. I just thought you were going to be a forever bachelor, and he is, and that's not the case.
4: I think it's important to wait as long as possible to have your children. What I hope is to be wheeled in to my child's graduation. That's what I really want.
3: Tell it, brother.
7: Yeah. You're preaching to the choir. Yeah,
6: tell Tom more about that, will you?
3: I've done the math on this. I'll be 20 years into Social Security watching a high school graduation.
4: Whoa. This is an absolutely true story. The day I brought my newborn home, I got my AARP card in the mail. That is 100% true story. Yeah. So I wish I would have gotten it beforehand. I could have gotten 15% off of our breakfast on our way home. But so the lockdown happens. And so this is being Los Angeles. Everything closes down, even like playgrounds close down. So it's just me and the kids around the house and we're just finding things to do. And their favorite thing is to get a sidewalk chalked. So they lay down and I have this brightly colored chalk and I outline them and then they color it in. So my driveway looks like the site of the most adorable massacre in American history. It looks like a disgruntled Keebler elf returned to the tree to exact God's revenge. Basically, every time I drive home, I expect like a Care Bear in a detective outfit to be writing stuff into a notebook.
0: Putting out a candy cigarette.
1: Yes.
7: We're too damn hard.
3: Augie Smith. Augie, so great talking to you. Once again, I'll remind everybody, Augie's returning to Billings, Montana, the Red Door Lounge, Friday, May 7th and Saturday, May 8th. The return of stand-up comedy with the great Augie Smith. Thanks, Aug. Congratulations on the family.
1: Great to see you, Augie.
3: You look very nice.
1: Funny.
3: Love the beard. Looks
4: great.
3: Thank you.
1: Yeah, it does look good.
3: Yeah. Before, there was a lot of flesh.
1: What is wrong with you?
5: No, he's still there. Classic Griswold. He says something last minute, the person can't defend themselves.
1: Right.
0: That's his move. That's his move.
6: No, he hears you. I want a rebuttal. I got a question. How long are you going to be celebrating St. Patrick's Day? What the hell's going on there?
3: Oh, I see in the background,
6: you got the pot of gold, the hat. All right.
4: It's St. Patrick's Day year round, man.
1: Okay.
4: All right. I'm still going to keep drinking. I didn't leave my wife after Valentine's Day.
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4: Right now, why don't we get to a little more music with Haywood Banks, who was our guest in the studio. Haywood has his guitar. And Haywood, do you have something new?
5: we'll see. It could be a work in progress.
4: Oh, okay.
5: Like I've never played this front part before. So
6: really? Oh, okay.
5: So it's something totally different.
6: I can't wait.
1: Oh, good.
4: Okay.
5: Well, one day the cartoon animals reverted to their natural state, and all the kids agree it was a sight to see when they peeled off the paper and they all ran free. On the day the cartoon animals reverted to their natural work, they threw off their anthropomorphic ways and totally went berserk. And it was Smokey the Bear choking on a camper. Smokey the Bear choking on a camper. Smokey the Bear choking on a camper. Bambi's on the turnpike riding on a fender. oh, Mickey, that dirty little rat got a mouthful of cheese and his head in a trap. Donald's in a Chinese restaurant booth with a ginger glaze and no sailor suit. And it was Smokey the Bear choking on a camper. Smokey the Bear choking on a camper. Smokey the

0: Bullwinkle's. That's why I ran out.
1: Oh,
0: Bullwinkle's in the woods, far away from here, with a radio collar and a tag on his ear. Smokey the Bear choking on a camper. Smokey the Bear choking on a camper. Smokey the Bear choking on a camper. Bambi's on the turnpike riding on a fender.
2: You better write that Bullwinkle part down before
1: like
2: you
1: Bullwinkle?
3: Forget it. Before you forget it, yeah.
4: Just made that part up, huh?
2: Oh, yeah.
0: My.
4: Well, play the part you screwed up again. I missed that.
0: Oh, good. We're doing it's splicing time again. You're going to weave me.
4: And where's the part you got lost? Do that again, seriously.
0: What part did I get lost?
4: Well, you got lost everywhere. But
3: there was a chain.
4: You started singing in a different key.
0: Right. Oh, Mickey, that dirty little rat got a mouth full of cheese and his head in a trap. Donald's in the Chinese restaurant booth.
4: Yeah, start there. Do that again.
0: Okay. Donald's in a Chinese restaurant booth with a ginger glaze and no sailor suit. Oh, Smokey the Bear choking on a camper. Smokey.

0: Rocky's just a roadkill. Squirrel surprise. Only flying being done by Dean Bean. Rocky's just a roadkill. Squirrel surprise. Only flying being done by flies. Bullwinkle's in the woods, far away.
1: You're doing the wrong chord now there. Start with the Rocky thing and get the right chord at the end.
0: Rocky's just a roadkill. Squirrel surprise. Only flying being done by flies. Rocky's in the woods, far away from here. Bullwinkle's in the woods, far away from here, with a radio collar and a tag in his ear. Oh, Smokey the Bear choking on a camper. Smokey the Bear choking on a camper. Smokey the Bear choking on a camper. Bambi's on the turnpike riding on a fender.
2: Amazing. If you're laughing, the genius it's the of Bob and Tom Banks. Show. If you're not, it's those other guys.
3: All right, hit it, Boner.

0: Is that Todd Boner?
1: What the hell you doing, Boner?
2: Playing Harmony Park.
1: Well, this ain't Nelson. This ain't a Nelson tape. Just
3: play loud at the end. You're listening to Bob and Tom Radio.
4: 24-7. Josh Arnold at the sidekick chair.
5: Hello, Chick.
4: There's Ace Cosby manning the track phone hotline hot phone. There's Willie Griswold.
6: Good morning.
4: I'm Chick McGee, and here's Tom Griswold.
7: Thank you very much.
4: Now, I don't know if you heard it or not, but New England Patriots owner Robert Kraft got married over the weekend. You know, Tampa Bay fans are blaming Kraft and Tom Brady for losing the game against the Steelers because he was partying in New York.
7: Tom Brady was partying. Yeah. Without Giselle.
4: Tom Brady was there, yeah.
8: Did all the football players go or just Brady?
4: You've got the list of the guests over there.
7: Here you go.
4: Let me know, and I'll get back to you.
7: Mr. Kraft's wedding, the star-studded guest list included Tom Brady, sans Giselle, Drew Bledsoe, Roger Goodell, John Bon Jovi, and Kenny Chesney.
8: Kenny Chesney, okay.
7: I mean, maybe he's a fan of the Patriots, who knows. But Mr. Kraft got married. He's an 81-year-old, described here as an 81-year-old billionaire.
8: How old is she? She's
4: 47.
7: She's a physician. It's an ophthalmologist, Dr. Dana Bloomberg, and it's a lady.
9: Can you imagine marrying a 47-year-old woman and people in your life still going, I think she's a little too young for you? She's 47 years old.
4: Absolutely.
7: Once again, half your age plus seven. That's the
4: Believe
7: formula
4: me, it
7: from
4: happened.
7: Elijah Muhammad, of course.
8: It worked well for Mellencamp, didn't it?
4: Well, everything works well for Mr. Well, Personality. You hear me, Cougar.
8: He's the one who said that to us. That's where I first heard it.
7: In any event, we wish them the best. And I think at 81, settling down with a physician, probably a pretty good idea.
8: Yeah.
5: Although she does have access to certain drugs that could off one person.
4: Oh, that's true. Yeah.
7: What? She's an eye doctor. What's she going to do? Well, the eye drops killed him.
5: It only took 22 years.
7: Now, Pat, you have a tribute to Dr.
10: Yeah, you know.
7: A couple and then Robert Kraft.
10: A couple of years ago, this happened. We thought this would be funny.

0: at a Jack Shack.
1: A Jack Shack. I never heard that.
0: That's what they call them.
1: They call them a Jack Shack?
0: Yeah, in the South, yeah.
1: God, I am so unhip. A Jack Shack. Mm-hmm. Do people know going
2: I've never heard that before.
1: The people that go there know going in that that's going to happen?
0: Yeah, I think they pay extra for
2: it. Don't they have an app that shows where these particular places are?
1: Really?
3: That's interesting. By the way, you got to be
2: careful.
3: Somebody
2: told me that.
3: Yeah, I used that app once.
2: Oh.
3: And it's not totally accurate.
1: Unfortunately, the thumbs up meant something very different.
3: Yes.
1: And you've been ashamed well, ever since.
3: I don't want to say it doesn't work, but Josh was telling me he ended up in his a couple houses down their kitchen for some reason.
0: That happened. Yeah. And I was like, I want to go to a Jack Shack. And I was using this app, and I went to a place. I go, so, under the hand, sir, this is a Shake Shack.
2: Oh!
1: So did they shake it until it's fired?
0: Sir, this is an In-N-Out burger. Not even a Shake Shack joke.
1: Do you remember the exercise tool that you would...
2: the Shake Weight.
1: The Shake Weight. Remember
2: sure.
1: that thing?
2: And
0: yeah.
1: It was...
2: Yeah.
0: Oh, yeah.
1: We had one here when... We didn't even ask Christy to try it because that would be actionable. If you ever saw the commercial.
0: I was here that morning and I remember distinctly you telling me to hand it to Christy.
3: And I think you used the term "see what you can get out of that," something like that.
1: In any event, our best to Mr. Kraft and his private jets. Okay,
3: so he's got nothing to do with Kraft cheese. Nothing.
1: I have no idea what he does.
3: Man, that'd be nice. A cheese baron?
0: Oh, my
1: gosh.
0: Yeah.
1: A billion any way you get it is
3: Do you
1: fine.
3: See a cheese?
0: Deep in American singles?
3: A cheese spread at a Kraft marriage? Holy hell.
0: Right? Oh.
3: Yeah, they've got them all.
0: Yeah. Yeah. Sure do.
4: Beer cheese, white cheese, stinky cheese.
3: Yeah, this is
1: the last time I saw that was...
3: Get involved.
1: You can get one of those. He can get one of those famous cheese sculptures.
2: Cheese.
1: They take huge hunk of cheese and sculpt... they did that recently in Russia for Mr. Putin.
0: Oh, they did?
1: Yeah, they had a nice array of Ritz crackers there so you could just cut off part of his head and have Putin on the Ritz.
2: All right.
1: Putin on the Ritz.
3: You know what I needed? What I needed for this joke was the song.
4: He tells the joke, laughs, and tags it up.
2: Well.
1: And then it'd be great if someone poisoned the cheese so Putin and all his buddies dropped dead on the spot. Oh, I'm sorry.
3: Speaking of poo.
1: Is that too political?
3: Speaking of poo.
2: Yeah.
3: The Navy SMU game was interrupted after the SMU pony mascot shat on the field.
0: Is that right?
3: USA Today reports the SMU's black Shetland pony called Peruna. Well, that's got nothing to do with...
0: No, that's Latin for pooper.
3: Left some souvenirs the video now is so amazing and high definition. And the little nuggets leaving the horse. You owe it to yourself.
5: Well, cleaning up the field near the 40-yard line.
3: That's amazing.
5: Yep. Right after that SMU touchdown, they did bring the live pony mascot across the way.
3: They and sure did.
5: Just deducing... kind of what's happening here, perhaps a little leftovers remain.
3: He's deducing.
1: Oh, yes.
3: He's deducing. Yeah,
1: so you got to hand it to the announcer for getting deducing in there.
0: And at first, I thought he said, I'm just adducing.
2: Uh-huh.
0: When he was suggesting the, here
3: it
0: we go.
3: It honestly looked like if you had a bag full of those balls that kids play in at the play zones.
2: Oh,
3: they have
2: sure.
3: Plastic, yeah. Only they were all green.
0: Oh, man.
3: And they were all falling out of the pony.
1: At first,
3: and they were all bunched up together. It was crazy.
1: At first, I thought it was two guys in a mascot suit. Boy, that's embarrassing.
0: Oh, that poor man. Well, I guess it's better he the tail than be the head in that situation.
1: Yeah. Boy, it was a Shetland pony. That's S.
3: And they had
1: H-E-T, by the way.
0: See.
3: They went and got like a 32-ounce cup, and they were out on the field kind of sweeping as best they could these nuggets into
1: and
3: the
1: cup. And that's turf, not real grass?
3: I'm not sure where the game was played. But it looked like turf to me, but it might be real grass.
1: I mean, did they have to go out there with like a carpet cleaner and
0: do
1: the E. coli?
0: It was in the middle of the field. It was in the playing zone area?
1: Yes, yeah, so it wasn't in the red zone.
3: The
1: horse was okay.
3: A couple lifetimes ago at Riverfront Stadium there where the Bengals played, that surface was like your home carpet. It was bouncy. It was a little bouncy, but it was, it looked and felt, and I just felt real odd when people would spit on the field.
0: Yeah.
3: I'm like, you're spitting in your office, your cubicle. What's going? Yeah, it was very odd.
1: Well, in any event, they got the game back up and running, but it took a while.
0: Okay.
2: Yeeks.
3: The Mustangs, SMU ends up winning. I'm surprised one of you two didn't ask me what the final score was.
2: What was the final score?
3: Who the leading quarterback was.
0: I didn't care whatsoever.
3: Oh, well, that's a nice 40 to Mustangs win 40 to 34.
2: Tom, you got mail.
1: So sorry.
3: Your computer's on.
0: Well, hey, no. You're sorry after the first time that happens. After the 87th, I don't know.
3: If he says it's sorry, it's like
1: no, it's
3: happened.
1: The same gizmo that played that audio plays that turns out.
0: Excuses your own.
3: Stupid world record. Poor workman blames his tools. A martial artist in India has broken the Guinness World Record for the most cocoa nuts on heads smashed with a nunchuck in 1 minute.
1: I better tell you this. I got to explain this. It's really confusing.
3: He looked at me and he said, "Have you seen this video? It's amazing."
1: So this guy has those nunchucks in his hand.
2: Yes. Yeah.
1: And then he's got these guys that are sitting in a circle around him.
2: Mm-hmm.
1: And they have what looks like kind of like a hockey puck on their head that has a little indentation so they can stick a coconut on it.
0: All right.
1: And then he takes that thing and he whacks him on the head and explodes the coconut.
0: You got to really trust that.
1: Real,
0: guy.
1: Real fast. So there's four of them. So he's going around in circles and they keep putting new coconuts on.
0: Could have easily bashed one in the face.
1: Yeah, that's the thing is, I mean, why is this guy getting the record? How about these clowns that are sitting there? If something goes wrong, they're going to get their head bashed in.
0: Crazy.
4: These clowns.
2: How many?
1: How many coconuts in a minute?
3: 42 in a minute.
0: That's a lovely bunch.
1: And he's those nunchuck gizmos, it's like this chain. And
2: I know what they are.
1: The trick is as he whacks him, he pulls it back. So
0: that will make sure they break, yeah.
3: Yeah, that also.
0: Like when you snap a towel, it's not about flicking forward. It's the pullback that really gets the snap, really cause somebody to bleed.
1: You ever heard that? What's there's a version of that they do at the Vatican. How many nuns can a nun chuck?
0: If a nun chucks, right. Chuck nuns. I like it.
1: Well, time to move on, apparently.
0: How many nuns could a nun chuck?
1: Right now, we do have many, many things to get to. Would you want to just give me a couple of quick teaser headlines over there?
2: Right now? Me? You don't want to do any stories?
1: What do you got?
2: Well, a man in Maryland nicknamed Butt Juice was convicted of partaking in gang violence and drug dealing.
0: Butt Juice.
2: According to court documents, Lamont Jones, a.k.a. Butt Juice, was a member of the so-called Up the Hill gang.
1: Up to Hill. So up to Butt.
0: Well, that's where the juice is.
1: How do you get the name Butt Juice, by
3: the way? You know what you're saying at this point?
1: This is a story from a legitimate news source.
2: It was alleged that Butt Juice was involved in several violent crimes, with the sale of narcotics being involved. The 25-year-old found guilty of conspiracy to participate in a racketeering enterprise and conspiracy to distribute narcotics. This is from Baltimore.
1: Isn't that a Tim Burton movie?
0: Butt Juice?
1: Yeah, just don't say it three times.
0: You're right. It'll show up.
1: What happened to the quality nicknames of criminals?
0: I'd love to know the story to why he got it.
1: But I mean, back in the day, a pretty boy Floyd, Babyface Nelson.
0: Boy, that really is back in the day.
2: Mm-hmm. Yeah.
1: The classics. Don't you think it's a little bit tasteless?
0: Well, Babyface and Pretty Boy don't elicit fear necessarily.
2: No.
1: But I mean, you know, it's...
6: The Fugitive.
1: In search of Babyface Nelson.
0: And Butt Juice Jones.
3: Let's see here. We got Al Scarface.
0: Mm-hmm. Scarface is scary.
1: Scarface Capone.
3: Albert TikTok Tannenbaum. I never heard of him. Israel Ice Pick Willie Alderman.
0: You don't want to mess with an ice pick.
2: No.
0: Yeah.
3: Anthony Big Tuna. Acardo. Or Joe Batters. Oh, geez. Donald the Wizard of Oz Angelini. Damn. Joe Bananas.
1: See, those are good. It wasn't,
2: Joe Bananas isn't scary.
1: Well, no, but I'm just saying it's got a certain amount of class. If they were going around the room, from Cleveland, we got Two Gun Tommy. From Pittsburgh, we got Tony the Ice Pick. From Philadelphia, we got Butt Juice. How do you get a nickname like that?
2: Nobody want to get near him.
0: Mm-hmm. Yeah.
2: Think about that.
3: Joseph Ambrosino is Joey Brains.
2: Ooh.
3: That might be my favorite one so far.
1: I mean, you know, Butchers. I'll tell you what he probably goes, you shart one time.
0: I swear to God.
3: How much longer?
2: Prosecutors in Singapore have charged a 52-year-old woman who claims to be the reincarnation of an Indian goddess with 50 criminal counts, including violations related to her forcing her devotees to eat human feces.
0: Come on.
2: Jump off of buildings and pull out their own teeth.
0: Pull out their own teeth.
2: It gets better. Miss Wu Mei Ho was slapped with the charges in court last week. In addition to physical abuse, Ms. Wu is accused of cheating several victims out of millions of dollars.
0: What a lunatic.
1: Yeah, I read a little deeper into this. Forcing people to jump off of buildings?
2: Yeah.
1: I mean, not to mention the aforementioned eating of the...
2: yeah.
1: You know, kind of like a hazing.
0: Boy,
1: people, but people go into these cults. That's what they want.
0: People will join a cult.
3: That's what they want.
1: I mean, by the way,
3: the cults are just playing the hits. That's all they want.
1: We want all your money. And by the way, the last guy, we made him jump off a building, then pull his own teeth out, and then eat several turds. Okay,
4: she's got to be so charismatic.
0: Exactly.
4: You can make people do that. She has to be likable and fun to be around to a certain extent.
1: Yeah. Maybe she's a sex worker.
2: Why would you say that?
1: Yeah. She gets low on money. Wu Mei Ho to make ends meet.
0: She may hoe. She may work at a grocery store. She may do.
2: Saved by the Bell.
3: Hello, Bob and Tom Show.
6: Hey, fellas.
3: Floyd.
6: Have enjoyed your butt juice program.
0: Haven't you? Yeah.
6: I'm not sure who butt juice is, but I hope he's on the diaper. I'm out on the road again, but I'm not traveling alone today.
1: Oh, who you got?
6: Well, it's not Big D. I know what you're thinking, but she's back home training to be a school bus driver for the school.
2: Oh, that's
0: good.
2: Nice.
0: We need more of those.
6: She'll be good at it, too. She finished third in last month's school bus figure eight Sprawlock County Demolition Derby, of course.
0: Oh, wow.
6: And she'll be fine to corralling them youngins, too, on the cat when she screams. It kind of sounds like Sasquatch passing the kidney stone.
1: Oh, that's scary.
6: But anyways, boys, I've got a furry friend in the truck today.
2: Really? Oh, who's your furry friend?
6: Well, before you ask, Christy, I'll repeat what I've been telling the other drivers. It's not a beaver.
2: Uh-huh. Okay.
6: It's a little stray dog I found at a truck stop.
2: Aww.
6: And she kindly reminds me of some of the lot lizards that roam on the same lot, but her ears aren't as floppy, and she's already potty trained, of course. But she's a dog, I believe, meant to be riding in a truck.
0: Hmm.
6: Only cat sees only semi-housebroken.
0: I see.
1: Semi.
6: I knew you'd kick a shine when I'd let that one out. But we'd sure make better time, though, if I could teach you to pee in the 2-liter like the rest of us. Not really sure what to feed this little dog. So far, it's been a steady diet of Cheetos and roller dogs and sugar-free Red Bulls.
1: Probably not very good for a dog, I'm saying, Floyd.
6: I reckon you're right, Mr. Tom, but like Big D says, you don't need to be a dick about it. Well, it looks like they're putting the ice scrapers out of Mr. Fuel, so Stowe can't be too far.
0: Nope.
6: Time to put the pedal to the metal.
2: Be safe out there, Floyd. I did stop.
7: Bob and Tom, well-meaning, but...
8: Yeah, they're all messed up.
7: More than slightly confused.
9: Ladies and gentlemen, Bob.

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1: Lovely.
2: Can't believe it. Oh, gosh. I wanted to be a part of it.
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3: This is the Bob and Tom Show. Good morning.
4: Hey, hi. Thanks very much for joining us. Three comedians in the studio with us. And
5: that never happens.
4: And the room has gotten a little bit different, I guess, because a chick has had to pull up stakes.
3: He's icing down his right arm.
6: Let's call it a void.
5: He strained it in my big arm wrestling tournament with him.
4: He's warming up. He's upset. He's upset because I mentioned Warren Spahn, I guess implying that he does it with his left arm.
3: Sorry.
4: Very obscure referencing this morning. I don't know why we're doing that.
6: Warren Spahn. First baseball game ever. Warren Spahn versus Juan Marichal. Giants, 1961.
4: That was your first baseball
6: first
4: game?
6: First baseball game ever.
4: That's the voice of comedian Dan St. Paul from San Francisco, California. From Kankakee, Illinois, joining us in the studio. Do you still live in Kankakee, by the way, JT?
7: Yes, I do currently. I'll be moving to Los Angeles in June.
4: Okay. Mm-hmm. JT Thomas is also our guest. And a guy with a UK hat on.
8: Kentucky, baby.
4: Mm-hmm. He is Kentucky born and bred and staying right there. He is comedian Mike Armstrong, recently featured in the Bob and Tom Comedy Central special. Mike is a former police officer. If you've heard him talk, you know why he's a former police officer. The world is a much better place because he is a former police officer.
3: True. I'll get that. Morning, Bob and Tom Show.
9: Hey, fellas.
3: Hi, Floyd.
9: I've been enjoying your program today.
3: Thanks.
9: You know, you was talking about people that kindly look alike. They're always out there. I heard you describe what you have in studio today, too. You got one fella from San Francisco.
3: Yeah.
9: Probably queer.
4: That's not
3: probably.
4: Nice,
9: well, you got a cop who's part Indian, right?
3: Yeah.
4: His father was a full-blooded Cherokee. Mm-hmm. That's Mike Armstrong.
9: Yeah. You have an urban fella in there, too.
3: Yeah, we do.
4: African-American gentleman. I don't know if he's from a big
6: code
4: city
6: word,
4: or not.
6: Urban.
9: Think about it for a second. Y'all are only one construction worker away from the village.
6: Chick, get back in here.
10: He's putting on the Indian.
4: You know, technically, he's right.
6: Yeah.
4: Thank you, Floyd. Now that I think about it, Mike's got both the cop and
5: the
4: Indian.
5: Yeah,
3: you're right.
4: Put TJ in a uniform.
11: He said he used to wear a cowboy outfit.
3: Yeah.
4: Wow.
3: That is pretty frightening.
6: Wow.
4: I never thought of that.
6: Come on, guys.
3: YMCA. Okay.
4: We didn't realize we have a Dan St. Paul from San Francisco, which I think automatic makes him a member of the Village People. Just
11: he's the cowboy.
3: Sad.
4: You were the cowboy.
6: He gave me my Indian headdress when I was born. Mm-hmm.
4: Mike Armstrong, Mike's father, is a full-blooded Cherokee Indian. Mike is so you can count as that. And then you were also a cop in real life.
11: Yeah.
4: So you count a couple times.
3: Two
4: for
3: birds
4: Village
3: there.
4: People.
3: Mm-hmm.
4: And then the lead singer. What did he wear? The lead singer.
3: He was the cop, wasn't he?
8: Yeah, he was the cop.
6: He was. Yeah, he was.
4: Black guy,
6: but
4: cop.
8: Yeah, he put handcuffs on himself when he did the music. I think.
7: We're not black anymore. We're urban.
5: Urban.
3: That's right. The urban guy.
4: What about black guys that live in the country? That's really confusing.
3: Curbin.
4: Yeah, that could have gone wrong if you'd gone the other way. Yeah, that's just wrong.
8: I'm sorry. Say escape prisoner.
4: I'm sorry.
3: Is that what you say?
4: I'm going. JT Thomas is here,
3: JT.
4: Feeling the love. JT, we've established a few things. You're a single guy driving all over the place doing comedy. Mm-hmm. You're a young guy on the comedy circuit, so I'm sure the money isn't all that great yet. So things like gas prices have got to be tough on you. And
3: wait till this summer.
7: Well, actually, man, I was out. I was on the West Coast probably about 6 months ago, and gas prices out there are ridiculous. Like gas is like $3.41 for a gallon of gas.
3: Mm-hmm.
6: Yeah,
7: and this bothers me because I still see that commercial where you can sponsor Ethiopian for 17 cents a day. What kind of society am I living in where it's cheaper to buy a person than it is to buy a tank of gas?
3: Yeah,
7: that's
3: ridiculous.
7: Right. I'm boycotting. I'm not buying any more gas. As a matter of fact, I'm going to throw my car away and I'm going to buy myself a chariot.
5: Chariot.
7: Good luck. Yep. And I'm going to pay 3 Ethiopians to pull me around.
3: Uh-huh. 17 cents a day.
5: It's cheaper.
3: Times 3.
5: Yeah.
4: Now, we talked about the fact that you're from a place with a very poetic sounding name.
5: Kankakee.
4: Kankakee.
5: Uh-huh.
4: The name Kankakee appears in the song City of New Orleans.
6: Mm-hmm. Was it also in Me and Bobby McGee?
3: I don't know.
5: Wait a minute.
3: Say what you're going to do. You're going to make me sing the whole song of Bobby McGee. I hate that.
6: I don't know. I didn't like the song. But
5: let me look it up. I'll look it up.
6: So. All right. Anyway.
5: Could be.
4: But isn't it... It's in City of New Orleans, the Steve Goodman song, Arlo Guthrie hit. Mm-hmm. So did you... Are you even aware of this? You're looking at me like I'm a...
7: I've heard it one other time from another white guy. And I've never
4: heard this song. I'm sure I know him.
3: Who, the other white guy?
4: What's his name? I'm sure I'm friends with him.
7: He doesn't come to the meetings? Really?
3: Let's see. They mentioned Baton Rouge, New Orleans.
8: Kentucky coal mines.
3: California Sun.
6: Salinas.
3: Salinas. Kankakee.
6: All right.
4: Well, JT, thanks for coming in. I'm sorry. As you know, our policy.
3: If your city's not in at least two songs, you're out.
4: It's not because you're black, if that's what you're thinking.
7: Is it because I'm urban? Is that what it is?
3: Urban.
4: Well, so what's it like? I've never been to Kankakee. What's it like?
7: It's a good old town, man. Like, things are a lot different. Like, when I got out of college, I started substitute teaching, and I realized, you know, that we just grew up differently there because, you know, like, kids, they don't even go outside to play. You tell a kid to go outside and play, they think they're in trouble. You're like, hey, man, go outside and play. They're like, what'd I do? I was just sitting here. Mm-hmm. I didn't do anything.
3: Mm-hmm.
7: And, like, we still got old school playgrounds. I don't know if you guys see playgrounds now, but everything's all plastic, and it's 3 feet high. And
3: that's true.
7: 10 pounds of sawdust in case your idiot kid falls down.
3: Mm-hmm.
7: You know, the playgrounds we grew up on, it was a proverbial circus of death.
3: It was.
7: The tornado slide is 10,000 feet high, and it's made of aluminum so that it absorbs the power of the sun. You actually cook your butt when you slide down a tornado. Slide.
4: Sure.
7: We had to steal monkey bars.
3: Uh-huh.
7: And underneath the monkey bars, it wasn't sawdust. No, it was gravel.
3: Yep.
7: And I'm not talking little bits of gravel. I'm talking big shards of brick and rubber and broken glass and syringes and a little pit bull named Sanchez running around about to eat you if you fall.
4: Wow. Yeah, we had blacktop under ours.
3: Yeah. We had that metal merry-go-round. Remember that?
6: Yes.
8: Oh, yeah.
3: The spinning thing of death. Yeah. Oh, man.
7: Some fat guy named Bubba whips you around to you throw up.
3: Uh-huh.
6: Yeah.
3: Yep.
7: Good times, man.
4: We were tough.
3: Good times. We were a tougher group of kids.
6: Yeah. You were.
8: They have seesaws now?
4: I got one in my backyard.
5: There was one in Santa Monica when I was at the park there. I was surprised.
3: A seesaw in your backyard? A seesaw in your backyard?
5: Oh, he has an old-fashioned playset in his backyard.
4: I have an old-fashioned 50s-era metal swing set.
5: Right. Real tall one.
6: Keeping it real.
4: It's like 30 feet high.
6: Wow. Right on.
8: You ever like push down real hard on the seesaw and then watch your kids... Bam on their butts.
5: Oh, yeah.
4: Ever.
8: Everybody.
3: Daily.
4: What are you doing this weekend? They don't like it as much now that they're almost all teenagers.
3: Yeah.
4: I'm trying.
5: And the fact that they're boys.
8: Yeah, my boys.
5: That has got to hurt.
8: I just had another birthday, and they were actually walking through the house divvying up who gets what when I die next year.
4: Wow.
8: They go, you're not going to make it another year. No,
3: Were they disappointed when they realized there was nothing to split up?
8: My wife's going to take care of that.
4: No, except for the porno.
3: Yeah, it's all there. Mm-hmm.
8: I don't have any of that.
5: Can I have it?
4: Oh, I'm just kidding. I didn't know that.
8: You know what? I'm not a porno guy either.
4: Dan, I assume that you have a pretty much...
6: a raft. Yeah, I have a whole library. A separate house.
4: Reams of
5: hardcore. You have a 16-year-old son. You got to have something in the house.
6: No.
3: That's why we built a new house. We didn't have enough storage.
4: And there's the porno.
3: Yes.
6: I've never understood the lure of looking at something that you can't have any longer than you have to.
3: Really? Apparently you've never seen a Denny's menu then.

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3: Will anyone ever forget Bobby McFerrin's improbable, ingratiating, worldwide hit, Don't Worry, Be Happy, using no instruments, just the beauty of the human voice? 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
8: 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You couldn't miss them. Of course, I'm talking about the Des Moines Septuplets.
9: Oh, yeah.
8: 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Whoa! 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Tom, she could chew through coaxial cable. Take her 4 hours to eat an ear of corn, I'm telling you. And believe me, Bob, I am delighted people donated baby food and diapers. I'm just hoping a dentist steps up to the plate. We're going to take fertility drugs.
7: My God.
8: And we're going to keep all seven because it's God's will. Bull crap. God's will was for you to have zero. You screwed it up.
7: 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It is my body. And the disciples said, Jesus, we're all on low carb diet. We appreciate you dying for our sins, but we're all trying to slim down. We want to look good in the painting.
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